0: Those cooling centers, ACs.
1: Tragedy inside a Houston hotel room. A mother found dead of an apparent self-inflicted gunshot wound. Her 6 and 9-year-old children also shot to death. Houston Police Lieutenant Larry Krausen.
2: I believe the cleanup crew went in there because they haven't heard from anybody. You know, they might have reached the checkout date, so they went in there just to check on the room, and that's when they discovered.
1: Pope Leo today awarded the National Constitution Center's Liberty Medal, accepting the award virtually from the Vatican on America's 250th birthday weekend.
3: This historic anniversary presents us with the opportunity to reflect once again on the nation's founding principles in the hope that America will remain ever true to the dream that has earned it the title of Land of the Free and Home of the Brave.
1: And it looks like we have a pair of newlyweds here in New York. Taylor Swift and Travis Kelce confirmed it. Lots of activity at New York's Madison Square Garden over the last few days. Now, minutes ago, the electronic sign outside the garden lit up with the message, "Just TNT married." You're listening to ABC News.
4: It's 8:03 on July 3rd, 96 degrees, another really warm night, lows around 80. Tomorrow, back up into the triple digits. Good evening, I'm Nick Iannelli. Despite the heat, most 4th of July events on the National Mall are set to go on as planned. Security gates tomorrow for the festivities won't open until 5 p.m. as organizers try to limit people's exposure to the dangerous temperatures. So what will the weather be like for the Independence Day celebration? We talked about it with 7 News First Alert Chief Meteorologist Veronica Johnson.
5: Around 5 o'clock, I've got our temperature, 5 p.m., 98 degrees, but heat index of 105 to 106. By 6 o'clock, we're down to 94, but it's still going to feel like 103. And we know that there are some parts when you travel through the metro, you don't catch much of a breeze. So it's really going to be pretty stifling. By 8 o'clock, 88 degrees, feeling like 93. And by 10 p.m., much cooler, 84, feeling like 90 degrees. So we've got the heat to contend with still for tomorrow, but also now we're going to introduce the chance for some strong or severe thunderstorms, and some of those storms could be putting out a lot of rain in a short period of time. If I had to give a window as to when we would see most of our storms, I would say between about 2 p.m. and 9 p.m. tomorrow.
4: For those who plan to be on the National Mall for this for an extended period of time, there's not a ton of shade on the National Mall, and with this oppressive heat, anybody who's down there is going to have to make an effort to say, you know what, I've spent this much time in the sun. It's a little bit too long. Now I have to take a break. People will have to take care of themselves.
5: Absolutely. I mean, just one word sums it up, and that is, it's still going to be brutal tomorrow. Brutal. That's it. You have to find the shade. So I hope I don't see anybody down there without a hat and without water in hand. The other thing that we're going to be contending with the heat and high humidity, is the fact that we're looking at a day with poor air quality. I just looked at Air Now. I'm looking at Council of Governments. It's code purple for tomorrow. We've been talking about this big dome of heat, which pretty much is sinking air, compressing air that warms. So with the sinking air, we're going to start to see some of that haze from the fires burning out west. Seeing a little bit of it already, but we'll see more of that mixing down to the surface tomorrow, creating poor air quality. Code purple is very unhealthy for everyone. And we haven't even gotten to the moment when these fireworks go off, what that sends into the atmosphere. It's expected to be historically the most fireworks ever. And even on an average year, we move into code red. So the fact that we're code purple early in the day, I think we'll stay code purple and go to code purple even for Sunday morning, as winds are expected to be fairly light going into Saturday night and Sunday morning.
4: All right, Veronica. So we've been in this pattern of really hot, humid weather, extreme weather for a few days. It's going to continue on through the 4th. What about after the 4th? Do we see any relief at all coming?
5: Yeah, most of next week, we're going to be riding with heat indices somewhere between 90 and 95 degrees. Our temperatures drop way down. We'll be into the mid and upper 80s on most days, Monday through Friday. But it is going to be pretty soupy still, pretty stifling, with dew point temperatures running at around 70 degrees. And anytime you're even over 62, 63 degrees, it starts getting a little sticky. Next week, still looking like some very high humidity will still be around the area, giving us the 90 to 95 degrees heat index temps throughout the area.
4: That's 7 News First Alert Chief Meteorologist Veronica Johnson. A lot of Americans are dealing with this same heat.
0: It's a hot July 4th holiday weekend as the eastern part of the U.S. suffers through a heat wave. New York and Boston already hit 100 degrees Thursday. At Boston's Franklin Park Zoo, Dr. Malou Selly says they're giving the animals what they need.
6: Some animals have very comfortable air-conditioned areas.
0: And in the southeast, Ray Dawson in Marietta, Georgia, is taking refuge at a cooling center as he deals with homelessness.
7: You can't find no shelter nowhere, no shade nowhere. And it's hot. And most of the stores won't give you no water. They want you to buy a cup of ice for a dollar.
0: The heat is changing fireworks celebrations. In Boston, Saturday fireworks start at 4 p.m. instead of noon. In Philadelphia, the parade route has been shortened. In Providence, Rhode Island, city pools and water parks are extending their hours. I'm Donna Water.
4: Because of the extreme heat and humidity, more 4th of July events are being canceled or adjusted. The latest change in Fairfax County, which has canceled the Independence Day parade along with the Fairfax Museum's open house and lawn party. Other communities are making changes. In Leesburg, tomorrow's parade has been canceled and will not be rescheduled, though the concert and fireworks will still take place later in the evening. In Laurel, the Independence Day parade has been canceled, with remaining activities beginning at 6 p.m. Montgomery County Recreation is pushing back the start of its Independence Day celebrations by 30 minutes to 7:30 p.m. In Poolsville, the fireworks show has been moved to Sunday because of possible thunderstorms. And Tacoma Park has canceled the city's annual 4th of July parade and street party because of the dangerous heat.
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9: Michael and Son.
4: It's 8:08. We've got traffic and weather. Dante Vermes in the traffic center.
10: Still dealing with the issues on DC 295 southbound. The crash pushing delays back towards Benning Road. And the northbound disabled vehicle is causing delays back towards Pennsylvania Avenue in the same general vicinity. As you make your way through the district, the Beltway is in pretty good shape. As you make your way around DC, 95 is running well without incident up to the Springfield Interchange and down south through Dale City and Quantico. And on the Maryland side of things, still dealing with the delay, but it has definitely decreased on the Baltimore-Washington Parkway. There were reports of brush fires and hot spots. Crews trying to work their way through that near 198 and 197. But delays have definitely started to minimize there. 270 is running well as you make your way out towards Frederick. And 50 is looking good as you go towards the Bay Bridge. Selling your car? Watch out for fake payments, unsafe meetups, endless haggling. Or you could just sell to Fitzgerald and know exactly who you're dealing with. 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I'm Dante Verme, your next traffic report in about 10 minutes.
4: To the forecast in 7 News, First Alert Chief Meteorologist Veronica Johnson.
11: Over the last few days, we've had the high heat and humidity. Boy, it's been extreme. Now it's heat, humidity, haze, and the possibility of some strong to severe storms and poor air quality. All of it mixing in for your Saturday, another weather alert day. Temperatures first thing Saturday, somewhere between 76 and 80 degrees, quickly rising to a range of 95 to 100. In 1 degrees could be another day with record heat and feeling like we're at 106 to 115. Your best chance of storms right now looking like 2 to 10 p.m. I'm 7 News Chief Meteorologist Veronica Johnson in the First Alert Weather Center.
4: Mid to upper 90s. It's 94 degrees in Upper Marlboro, 93 in Woodbridge, 95 degrees outside WTOP studios. 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
12: It may be hot, it may be July, but a Christmastime holiday light show and marketplace is already making plans to return to Nationals Park later this year. Enchant Christmas is already booking holiday parties for November and December, according to spokesman Jordan Birch.
13: We have local businesses that will take part in our vendor village. Typically, we have about 50 different vendor huts, and it's set up like a European Christmas market.
12: Enchant Christmas last visited Nats Park back in 2023, and Birch says it attracted 250,000 visitors. If you're looking to buy a home this summer, mortgage rates have fallen to a 7-week low. Freddie Mac saying the 30-year fixed rate mortgage now 6.43%. No action on Wall Street Friday as traders paused for the holiday. John Werdock, WTOP News.
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1: News National Correspondent Stephen Portnoy. Police in Dearborn, Michigan, investigating a shooting at a shopping mall at Fairlane Town Center, say two people are dead, one other is hurt. This employee at one of the stores says he heard the shots.
2: When that commotion started and gunshots, everybody panicked and started running.
1: Extreme heat's just one problem for millions today. Forecasters say there could be violent storms in the Midwest extending to the East Coast into tomorrow. This is ABC News.
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5: It's 8:13. I'm Nick Iannelli. Thanks for coming along with us here on WTOP. There will be a ton of military flyovers tomorrow on the National Mall. Today, there were several also. WTOP's Heather Gustafson went there to check it out.
6: I'm like, look.
7: This morning, people at the National Mall looked up to the sky when they heard this. The morning kicked off with parachute demonstrations from the Golden Knights with a giant American flag and red, white, and blue smoke bombs. Then military helicopters flew over the Washington Monument, followed by Army flights from the U.S. Navy, U.S. Air Force, and even NASA.
8: I was even asking my husband, hey, is maybe the president's on Marine One? I don't know, but it's exciting. It gives me chills.
7: The flyover continues into Saturday, starting at noon with flights from DCA Reagan National grounded until midnight. Reporting at the National Mall, Heather Gustafson, WTOP News.
5: As America celebrates its 250th birthday, a message is being prepared for the future. A time capsule filled with items meant to capture life here in the U.S. in 2026 will be buried in Philadelphia on the 4th of July and will not be opened for another 250 years. The capsule includes contributions from all 50 states. CBS News anchor Tony DeCoppel.
9: A whalebone, a vial of sand, and an iPhone 17 Pro Max are just three of the hundreds of artifacts now sealed inside an official America 250 time capsule to be buried in Philadelphia very soon. The capsule is a 900-pound steel chamber. And on July 4th at Independence National Historical Park, your federal government will bury it until America's 500th birthday in 2276. Inside is a bric-a-brac bonanza of artifacts from all states and territories, the major sports leagues, and a whole bunch of big businesses, too. The Supreme Court submitted a pocket constitution signed by the justices. Major League Baseball threw in an opening day lineup card, and Nevada contributed gambling chips. West Virginia included an essay from a recent high school graduate addressing everyone from the founders to folks way in the future. Democracy remains alive, she wrote, but it's not effortless. It requires participation, empathy, and renewal from each generation.
5: That's CBS News anchor Tony DeCoppel. Another youth curfew zone will be in effect in D.C. This one is set for the Navy Yard area. It's meant to help stop those so-called teen takeovers when large groups of young people gather together and sometimes cause trouble. This zone is going to be in effect from tonight through Sunday night, 8 p.m. to midnight every night. Under the policy, anyone under 18 is prohibited from gathering in groups of nine or more. And police also remind everyone that the city's overnight summer curfew remains in effect every night for people under 18. That's from midnight until 6 a.m. We're learning about another weather-related schedule change for Independence Day on the National Mall, by the way. The Great American State Fair and the FIFA Fan Zone will open at noon instead of 10 a.m. because of the hot weather. Just how hot has it been? Hot enough to buckle a stretch of concrete on I-97 in Anne Arundel County near the Brightview Drive overpass. Slabs of pavement and rebar pushed upward across the lanes. It caused some pretty major traffic disruptions there. Charlie Gishler with the Maryland State Highway Administration says repairs are ongoing.
10: It's going to be an extended closure. I can't put a time frame on it right now. We do have crews on the scene right now, but we do have to do some work on that roadway. And some of that involves having some materials put down to fill in where it was stretched. And that might take some time to cure. So I can't put a time stamp on it, but I would check roads.maryland.gov. And right there, you can get all the information with real time, and it'll give you when lanes are opening.
5: During a heat wave back in 2012, a section of Route 50 buckled near Bowie. The weather has been brutal with the heat and humidity. WTOP's Luke Lukert is putting

0: extreme heat to good use, testing an urban legend.
1: Growing up as a kid, you always heard that urban legend when it was really hot, like 100 degrees like it is now. You always heard that you could cook an egg on the sidewalk.
2: To give myself the best chance at success, I put out my cast iron skillet on top of my asphalt driveway in the heat of the day. I used an infrared thermometer to check out the temps.
3: It is 176 on this ground and about the same in that cast iron.
2: That was an egg falling into the skillet with no sizzle behind it.
4: Didn't see that, but maybe we'll come back here in about 20 or 30 minutes and see if it has cooked a little bit more.
3: You can see it's gotten a little brittle and cooked like some of these edges, but I wouldn't want to eat that.
2: According to culinary experts, you need about 275 degrees to properly fry an egg. I guess this blacktop driveway just can't compete with the gas range. Luke Luger, WTOP News.
0: It's 8:18, traffic and weather on WTOP. Dante Vermes in the traffic center.
5: We'll start off in D.C. D.C. 295 southbound after East Capitol Street. Remnants of the crash is being cleaned up, still having a little bit of delays. New crash as you make your way on I-395, the 3rd Street Tunnel northbound near D Street, as delays are starting to mount as you make your way under the district. Elsewhere, we've been talking about it all day. I-97 northbound in Maryland. You're being diverted off on the Veterans Highway at exit 10. Due to the concrete buckling, and the repairs will go well into tomorrow. So you'll be moving around that onto Veterans Highway. Elsewhere in Virginia, you're moving pretty well on the beltway between the two bridges and on I-95. From the Springfield Interchange south through Lorton and the Occoquan, you are moving in good shape. 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I'm Dante Verme, your next traffic report in about 10 minutes.
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6: Even here this evening, temperatures are running high with evening temps at 86 to 95 degrees, still feeling like we're at 98 to 105. It's why the extreme heat warning continues until 9 p.m. Now for the overnight, our temperatures drop to 76 to 80 degrees and quickly rising to 95 to 101. It'll feel like Saturday afternoon is at 106 to 115 degrees, and now there's chance for some strong, maybe even severe storms from 2 until about 10 p.m. I'm 7 News Chief Meteorologist Veronica Johnson in the First Alert Weather Center.
0: 93 degrees in Herndon, 95 in Hyattsville, and 95 degrees outside of our studios. 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
0: A federal appeals court has cleared the way for the Trump administration to move forward with plans to replace the slavery exhibit at the president's house on Philadelphia's Independence Mall. The city of Philadelphia is appealing that ruling, setting up another legal fight over that historic place.
10: Critics say the new panels offend readers by claiming that Washington servants had a modicum of autonomy in Philadelphia and that the first president himself felt discomfort over slavery. In allowing the replacement panels to go up, the Third Circuit Appeals Court said that the planned panels are full of historical context and that they acknowledge the evil of slavery. That panel of judges included appointees of George W. Bush, Barack Obama, and Donald Trump.
11: Stephen Portnoy, ABC News, Washington.
0: A new weekly series, District Docs, is launching on D.C.'s local PBS station at a time when news organizations are facing legal and financial pressures. Its latest installment, Becoming Katherine Graham, tells the story of the former Washington Post publisher and her clash with the U.S. president. WTOP's Jimmy Alexander tells us it explores Graham's unlikely friendship with one of the world's richest men.
12: Doormat wife, working woman.
13: Doormat wife and working woman. That's how Katherine Graham described her life before and after she ran the Washington Post, which filmmaker Teddy Coonhart points out was never her father's plan.
14: Gave two-thirds of the paper to her husband, saying no man should work for his wife.
13: After Phil Graham died by a suicide in 1963, the deeply insecure Katherine was suddenly running the Washington Post. Eventually, a friendship with Warren Buffett helped her grow into the role.
12: He taught me so much about business.
13: Filmmakers say it was Buffett who personally convinced them to tell Graham's story. And even though she looked at him as a mentor, Buffett looked at Graham as much more.
15: Graham was definitely a hero of mine.
13: Jimmy Alexander, WTOP News.
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0: 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Wow. Rob Woodfork is here. It is hot out there, Rob, and the Nationals are playing anyways.
23: Yep, and I'll tell you what, the Nats bats have actually calmed down a bit. This hot start to what was historic heat at Nationals Park, still leading the Pirates 5-1, bottom of the sixth inning. The Nats homered in each of the first three frames. Jose Tena's 434-foot blast, the centerpiece of what was a 3-run third inning in which the Nats hit for the cycle as a team. Great run support for a fine effort from Foster Griffin on the mound. Tossed 5 innings of 4-hit, 1-run ball, a pair of strikeouts. He's in line for his 9th victory of the season. The Wizards' number one overall pick, A.J. DeBonta, threw the ceremonial first pitch before this game as part of his welcome to Washington. And this on the day, the Wizards added another former number one overall pick. 7-footer DeAndre Ayton arrives via trade with the Lakers, a deal that sent Jaden Hardy to L.A. along with a pair of future second-rounders. The Wizards now with DeBonta, Ayton, and Anthony Davis. They now have 23% of active number one overall picks in the NBA on their roster. At the World Cup, Cape Verde could be on the verge of a historic upset. They are playing Argentina to a 2-2 tie. I believe that's at the end of regulation now in extra time. Earlier, Egypt got the better of Australia in a thriller decided by penalty shootouts. The African nation headed to the round of 16 for the first time ever at a World Cup. And back home, the Washington Spirits resuming NWSL play. They are still scoreless with the Houston Dash in the first half at Audi Field. Rob Woodwork, WTOP Sports.
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0: 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Dante Vermes in the traffic center.
5: The top incident we're following is in D.C., D.C. 295 southbound after East Capitol Street. The crash investigation still ongoing, causing delays going back towards Benning Road. And to compound it, northbound also dealing with a disabled vehicle, which is causing delays towards Pennsylvania Avenue. 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I'm Dante Verma, your next traffic report in about 10 minutes.
0: Another very warm night, lows around 80. Tomorrow for the 4th of July, temperatures around 100 degrees, feeling like 110 with the humidity. Scattered storms possible in the evening.
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0: Good evening. I'm Nick Iannelli. Juan Herrera is our producer. If you're going down to the National Mall tomorrow for the 4th of July, there is a lot to see for sure with the dozens of military flyovers, live entertainment, and the fireworks display that's being called the biggest ever. But with temperatures expected above 100 degrees, organizers are adjusting plans. Public entry has been pushed back later in the day, and everybody's being encouraged to arrive no more than 1 hour before the gates open.
4: A city barricaded ahead of a fireworks display expected to draw hundreds of thousands and the president. This year, Washington's July 4th celebration gets a security label it's never had before. National Special Security Event. A rare status usually reserved for inaugurations and Super Bowls that puts the U.S. Secret Service in charge. Nearly 5,000 National Guard troops stationed around miles of metal. Along the waterways, a crush of boats and vessels monitored by tightly choreographed U.S. Coast Guard patrols. The U.S. Marshals have sworn in hundreds of officers from 44 local law enforcement agencies nationwide to help protect the Capitol.
24: Everyone attending tomorrow night's event will have to go through airport-like screening. You can bring one clear bag with you, but no coolers and no chairs.
0: That's CBS News Homeland Security correspondent Nicole Skanga. Despite the heat, most 4th of July events on the National Mall will go as planned. Those security gates for tomorrow, they were supposed to open early in the afternoon, but that, as we said, was pushed back to 5 p.m. now because of the dangerous temperatures.
25: Just one word sums it up, and that is, it's still going to be brutal tomorrow. Brutal. That's it. You have to find the shade. So I hope I don't see anybody down there without a hat and without water in hand. The other thing that we're going to be contending with the heat and high humidity, is the fact that we're looking at a day with poor air quality. I just looked at air now. I'm looking at Council of Governments. It's code purple for tomorrow. We've been talking about this big dome of heat, which pretty much is sinking air, compressing air that warms. So with the sinking air, we're going to start to see some of that haze from the fires burning out west, seeing a little bit of it already, but we'll see more of that mixing down to the surface tomorrow, creating poor air quality.
0: That's 7 News First Alert Chief Meteorologist Veronica Jones. Johnson. Because of the heat, the Great American State Fair and the FIFA Fan Zone on the National Mall will open at noon instead of 10 a.m. Crews in D.C. have been responding to heat-related injuries across the district. Advice to avoid that?
6: Our best tips are to take your time. 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I think that'll help. 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And if you're coming out tomorrow, you should be hydrating. Hydration won't occur at the moment. It occurs in the previous hours. And just take your time and bring your patience and look out for each other. If you see somebody that's having a problem, help them get to help and help them get water.
0: That's D.C.'s Fire and EMS Chief John Donnelly. We here in the D.C. area are not alone when it comes to dealing with the extreme heat.
9: Two-thirds of the country are trapped under a dome of oppressive heat. Paramedics are sounding the alarm that in triple-digit temperatures, anyone can be a victim. The CDC says the rate of emergency room visits for heat problems has exploded in the Midwest, 36 times higher this week than last week, and now the temperatures are soaring here in the Northeast. New York City's real temperature hitting 100 degrees for the first time since 2012, 106 with the heat index. Northwell Greenwich Village Hospital paramedic David Frazier says he's seen about a 30% uptick in heat emergency calls already.
10: People are used to working outside, maybe in 80 degree weather, but not 100. And so they think, hey, I could tough it out. And then unfortunately, they can't.
9: At a St. Paul Saints game this week, a boy on the field collapsing during the national anthem. Outfielder Walker Jenkins carrying him in his arms to the dugout. Thankfully, he's okay. The heat also straining the power grid. Outages reported in the Bronx. New York City's Con Edison reducing voltage in some areas.
0: That's ABC News correspondent Matt Rivers. President Trump scheduled to deliver remarks ahead of tomorrow night's fireworks on the National Mall. Maryland Governor Wes Moore is also planning a speech for the holiday. The governor will speak about patriotism and service before a group of veterans by the State House in Annapolis. He joined us on WTOP to talk about the message he hopes to share.
11: You see that we're going to be highlighting and celebrating veterans. You see that we're going to be highlighting people who wore the flag of this country on their shoulder. And you see we're also going to be highlighting people who have been our patriots who have not worn the flag of Maryland or this country, but who have woken up every day and who have fought for the hope of us, whether it is educators, whether it is first responders, whether it is community leaders and community activists, whether it is labor leaders, whether it is doctors and nurses. It's people who cared for us and cared for all of us. And that's really the thing that I wanted to be able to profile and highlight, that unlike what we're going to see in Washington, D.C., this is not a political rally. This is a celebration of all of us.
0: Governor Moore's speech is set for 11 o'clock tomorrow morning. Iran is warning the U.S. and Israel against carrying out any new military strikes during a five-day mourning period for its former supreme leader who was killed during the opening days of the war. Iran says any attack would trigger a harsh response. The warning comes as talks between D.C. and Tehran are on hold now.
12: As Washington, D.C. boils, tensions in the Middle East are at a bit of a simmer with that brief lull in peace talk. But in Europe, the fiery war between Russia and Ukraine continues, and all of it hangs over a White House preparing to celebrate America's 250th anniversary and a president who would really like to see both of these conflicts end. The celebratory mood here in America in stark contrast to what we're seeing in Iran, where the body of the former supreme leader is lying in state in Tehran ahead of that weeks-long funeral procession. Iran warning the U.S. and Israel that if any airstrikes occur over this five-day period, Iran would meet those strikes with a harsh response.
0: That's News Nation correspondent Corey Smith. New video shows the Coast Guard seizing the boat connected to the disappearance of Lynette Hooker, the woman from Michigan who disappeared in April while boating in the Bahamas. Her husband told police she fell off a boat at night and was swept away. Her body was never found.
14: New body camera video shows the moment sources say the U.S. Coast Guard seizes the soulmate, the sailboat owned by Brian and Lynette Hooker, the woman who went missing in the Bahamas.
26: Captain, how many people on board? How many people on board?
14: The Coast Guard boarding the sailboat on May 9th, 1 month after Brian says Lynette fell from their dinghy and was swept away by the ocean. The two men, who are not identified, tell the Coast Guard they are taking that boat, the soulmate, to Fernandina Beach in North Florida.
26: Right now the boat's being seized.
14: While the Hookers are not named in the video, sources told ABC News the boat does belong to them. Last month, Coast Guard divers searched for Lynette in a new area off Elbow Key, near where the boat was previously anchored. This after U.S. officials said GPS data recovered from her husband's electronic devices did not match what he told police.
0: That's ABC News correspondent Victor Okendo.
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3: 8:38, traffic and weather. Dante Vermes in the traffic center.
4: Still have the crash on DC 295 southbound after East Capitol Street with delays pushing back towards Benning Road. And on the other side, there are delays going back towards Pennsylvania Avenue if you're going northbound. Staying in Maryland, the Beltway looks to be in good shape. Everything's running at speed. And of course, the story of the day, I-97. If you're making your way northbound, you'll be diverted off on Benningfield Road to Veterans Highway due to the concrete cracking with the excessive heat we've had here today. Repairs will be going through into tomorrow. On the Virginia side of things, moving pretty well. 66 with no major issues inside and outside of the Beltway. You're running at speed. The Beltway, nothing to report. Springfield Interchange looks good, along with 395. 95 is running well through Lorton and Woodbridge to Potomac Mills and Quantico. 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I'm Dante Verma, your next traffic report in about 10 minutes.
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5: Well, heat has been the big story again, that heat extreme. What temperature is at or above 100 degrees and feeling like we're at 110 to 115. We'll see our temperatures drop tonight down to about 76 to 80 degrees. And there may even be an isolated strong thunderstorm up across the northernmost counties of Maryland for late this evening and early tonight. For Saturday, you've got more heat, more humidity. We'll be around 95 to 101 degrees, but feeling like we're 106 to 115 with a chance for some strong to severe thunderstorms between 2 and 10 p.m. Right now at 10 p.m., it's looking like we'll be overall dry throughout the D.C. area. Of course, that still could change as a storm could move close to us. But for right now, it's looking dry. And a heat index at 10 p.m. running at 90 degrees. We'll have a higher chance for rain and storms on Sunday, the high 95. I'm 7 News Chief Meteorologist Veronica Johnson in the First Alert Weather Center.
3: 91 degrees in Reston, 93 in Bethesda, 94 outside WTOP studios. 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
6: Restaurants are offering lots of star-spangled deals for America's big birthday, especially deals for $2.50. 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Sonic, Firehouse Subs, and Golden Corral also have offers. 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You can buy the Stars and Stripes Misty Slush Float. And Dunkin' is selling a limited edition Eagle Cup. And Jonathan Mays, editor-in-chief at Restaurant Business, says this collectible could become an annual thing.
7: What they might do is just bring it back next year if it proves popular. You know, so like next year over the 4th of July, they'll be like, all right, hey, you like this thing so much, we'll bring it back again.
6: Wall Street taking the day off Friday for the holiday. John Wardock, WTOP News.
3: President Trump is going to be at Mount Rushmore tonight for fireworks and festivities, marking the country's 250th birthday.
8: Crews have been prepping for an epic fireworks show tonight, which hasn't happened here since 2020, the last time current President Trump headlined Mount Rushmore's Independence Day celebration. His speech 6 years ago focused on American patriotism and honoring the nation's forefathers. Themes sure to be highlighted again tonight. tonight, along with America's milestone 250th birthday.
3: That is News Nation correspondent Nancy Liu reporting. Well, the D.C. region didn't host any World Cup matches this year, but some local kids still got a chance to be part of the action in a special way. WTOP's Jose Omana spoke with one young player who got to walk onto the field as a player escort.
9: It felt insane.
10: That's 9-year-old Aman Gopalakrishna describing coming out of the tunnel during the World Cup.
9: Because there was so many people swarming into the stadium, and it was ginormous.
10: Alongside his teammates from DCFC, Aman escorted players from Ecuador and Ivory Coast in Philadelphia Stadium. Amir Lowry for the Open Goal Project tells WTOP the DC team was selected by the charity Common Goal to represent the city.
11: We were able to connect with them in hopes of getting an opportunity for our kids to participate in some way, for our community to catch some of the World Cup vibe.
10: What is Aman going to remember the most?
9: I think I'm going to remember seeing all the fans in the stadium while walking out.
10: In Northeast, Jose Omana, WTOP News.
12: ABC News, I'm Dave Packer, celebrating America across America. ABC's Lindsay Davis is in New Orleans on the eve of the 4th.
13: We're on Bourbon Street. You hear the drummers drumming, and you have just people just going back and forth, just taking in the sights and taking in just this gumbo of electricity that is New Orleans.
12: Extreme heat putting a blanket on some 4th activities. Triple-digit temperatures in the East Philadelphia could feel like 110 tomorrow. Also in Philly, the city filed a motion today to appeal the court's mandate, which cleared the way for the immediate replacement of the slavery exhibit at the president's house. This on the eve of the nation's 250th birthday. And their publicist has confirmed it. Superstar singer Taylor Swift and NFL player Travis Kelce tied the knot today inside New York's Madison Square Garden. This is ABC News.
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3: Good evening. It's 8:46. I'm Nick Iannelli. Good to have you with us. Today was the busiest day of the 4th of July holiday weekend, with millions traveling all across the country. News Nation correspondent Mills Hayes.
22: 400,000 more Americans are planning to be on the move this July 4th travel season. And because of America's 250th birthday and those FIFA World Cup games happening across the country, they're helping make this the busiest Independence Day holiday travel season ever. AAA projects 72.2 million Americans will travel at least 50 miles from home over the 4th of July holiday week. More than 85%, 61 million travelers are expected to drive. 6 million are planning domestic flights, and TSA expects to screen 18.7 million passengers. The hottest destinations this year are Seattle, Orlando, Anchorage, Alaska, Miami, and New York. And another interesting note, Philadelphia and Miami seeing the largest growth because of World Cup games. AAA says travelers are paying more whether they're driving or flying. And while gas prices are lower than we've seen in months, they are still up more than 60 cents per gallon over the last year. Rental cars are 10% more expensive, and the average domestic round-trip airfare is around $830, roughly 5% higher than last year. But people we spoke with at the Chicago O'Hare Airport say that they're utilizing airline and hotel points to cut down on costs, or they're just going on the trip anyway because you only live once.
0: We're headed to Boston. Yeah, so we're excited to see the 4th of July fireworks in Boston. We're going to do the Freedom Trail and see all the historic sites.
1: Well, I'm going to be in Hawaii for... I'm going to be stationed there, so it's going to be fun.
0: Okay.
1: Right, and we got to spend time in Waikiki, and there's going to be a lot of fireworks there.
2: Man, we're going to Puerto Rico. We're going to be there till the 7th. I am... right now, I'm African-American. But when I get to Puerto Rico, I am Puerto Rican.
22: Even with bigger crowds and higher prices, people say that the trip is worth it. And if you are traveling the day before July 4th or on July 4th, you could see a couple of hours of ground delays if you're traveling in or out of Philadelphia, Boston, New York City, or D.C. because of those America 250th celebrations. In Chicago, Mills Hayes, News Nation.
3: 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Dante Vermes in the traffic center.
4: In D.C., still the longstanding crash on D.C. 295. Inbound as you go past East Capitol Street, response is still there. Delays almost pushing back towards Benning Road. Elsewhere in the district, it's moving pretty well, but be aware for the road closures going on for the 4th of July festivities. Go to the WTOP website for more information on those. The Beltway is looking in pretty good shape in Virginia. You're looking good through to the Springfield Interchange. 395 is running at speed as you make your way towards the interchange. 95 southbound through Newington. No incidents to report. You're running at speed. That's kind of the gist of the story for most of the area. 66 with no issues. And on the Maryland side, 50 looks good as you make your way out towards the Bay Bridge. 95 in Maryland good towards Baltimore. 270 is running well through Gaithersburg towards Frederick. 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I'm Dante Verme. Your next traffic report in about 10 minutes.
3: Over to 7 News First Alert Chief Meteorologist Veronica Johnson. Veronica, we're going to have more hot weather heading into July 4th.
5: Yes, we are. The whole week and lots to watch. We'll start with Saturday here. Early morning hours will be starting out at 76 to 80 degrees, but already the heat index 78 to 83. So just a few degrees up from the temperature. But by afternoon, 95 to 101. Heat indices 106 to 115 degrees throughout the area. And tomorrow we'll throw in not just the higher humidity, but we could get some downpours from some strong, potentially even severe storms. Could also be getting some gusty winds. Right now the timeline mainly 2 to 10 p.m. ending just before the fireworks. Some of those storms, they'll be scattered about, so hard to nail down so early out exactly where those storms will be forming, but scattered pretty much anywhere. And again, downpours a possibility too. By the time the fireworks are set to go off, 10 p.m., you're looking at temperatures throughout the area of 85 to about 87 degrees. We'll have a feels like temperature just near 90. And on Sunday, partly cloudy skies, hot and humid with more storms. Could be starting later though, after about 5 to 6 p.m. So plenty of dry hours this weekend, but still quite stifling from 100 degrees Saturday to 95 on Sunday. Right now, temperatures have dropped 4 degrees from the high of 102 to 98 degrees in D.C., 93 in Springfield, 95 in Gaithersburg. Still feels like 103 to 107.
3: 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We know this week's extreme heat has been brutal. Now it's leaving its mark on the roads. A section of northbound I-97 in Anne Arundel County buckled under the temperatures.
23: These high temperatures have totally stressed the pavements, both asphalt and concrete. And we had a situation where
6: portions of I-97 northbound prior to the Route 332 split there started to kind of crumble a little bit. So we had to close the lanes down, and that's where we stand right now. And it's going to be an extended closure. So we're recommending people seek alternate routes, including possibly Ritchie Highway. And you could take that up to like Route 100, Maryland 100, and get back onto 97 that way. Keep in mind, there are traffic lights on Route 2, so it's going to take you a little longer. But that's going to be your best bet for right now.
3: That's Charlie Gishler with the Maryland State Highway Administration. Shark sightings and attacks are raising concerns as July 4th gets underway along the East Coast. A swimmer was attacked today at Jones Beach on Long Island, prompting renewed attention to shark activity as beaches fill with the 4th of July crowds.
7: With 180 million people sweltering under a brutal heat dome, looking for relief this 4th of July weekend, some beaches turning into a nightmare. A swimmer bitten by a shark at New York's Jones Beach.
8: I just see him like getting up, and then he's like holding his foot, and then people came and like got him.
7: The victim, carried away by lifeguards, later rushed to the hospital.
11: Someone came up to the lifeguard and said, shark.
7: A 9-foot-long shark spotted at Point Lookout Beach on Long Island.
3: That's ABC News correspondent Matt Rivers.
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3: 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Rob Woodfork, the Nationals are playing in this sweltering heat.
4: Yes, and they are.
3: That would be tough.
4: It's actually good for baseball. It makes the ball travel.
3: It makes it exciting to watch.
4: Yeah. A lot of home runs over at historically hot Nats Park. We're in the seventh inning with the Nationals in front 5-1 over the Pirates. They've hit for the cycle as a team in a 3-run third inning. Luis Garcia, Dalen Lyle, Jose Tena, each delivering home runs in those opening three frames, and now it's up to the Nats bullpen to preserve this one after Foster Griffin gave up only one run. It was a solo homer among four hits on five innings of work. He's now in line for his 9th victory of the season. And again, the action, and thanks in no small part to the even 100-degree game-time temperature that makes this the third hottest in Nationals Park
3: and
4: history.
3: That's science. That's science you're talking about with the ball flying farther.
4: There you go.
3: That's some science.
4: Yeah, let's see if we can get Bill Nye.
3: Just fit in some science right in the sportscast.
4: Yeah, man. Across the street at Audi Field, the Washington Spirits getting no such advantage from the Eats. They're still scoreless with the Houston Dash as they're about to hit halftime. On the bigger stage down in Miami, defending World Cup champion
1: Argentina holds off tournament darling Cape Verde on penalties. Lionel Messi opened the scoring in the first half. It's his record 20th all-time World Cup goal, 7th of this tournament. Argentina moves on to face Egypt, who also won on penalties earlier. And the Wizards, not surprisingly, were not among the 10 NBA teams listed by LeBron James' agent as potential landing spots for the King to play his 24th NBA season, but the Wiz did make a trade with his most recent former team, the Lakers, reportedly sending former number one overall pick DeAndre Ayton to D.C. in exchange for Jaden Hardy and a pair of future second-round picks. Rob Woodfork, WTOP Sports.
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3: Traffic and weather at 8:58. Over to the traffic center and Dante Verme.
4: Top issues we're dealing with are in the district inbound DC 295. As you make your way past East Capitol Street, you are under police direction past the long-standing crash investigation, which is still ongoing. A little bit of rubbernecking delays as you make your way northbound on DC 295 in the same vicinity. The WTOP Traffic Center is presented by Window Nation. 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I'm Dante Verme, your next traffic report in about 10 minutes.
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5: Well, heat has been the big story again, that heat extreme. What temperature is at or above 100 degrees and feeling like we're at 110 to 115. We'll see our temperatures drop tonight down to about 76 to 80 degrees. And there may even be an isolated strong thunderstorm up across the northernmost counties of Maryland for late this evening and early tonight. For Saturday, you've got more heat, more humidity. We'll be around 95 to 101 degrees, but feeling like we're 106 to 115 with a chance for some strong to severe thunderstorms between 2 and 10 p.m. Right now at 10 p.m., it's looking like we'll be overall dry throughout the D.C. area. Of course, that still could change as a storm could move close to us. But for right now, it's looking dry and a heat index at 10 p.m. running at 90 degrees. We'll have a higher chance for rain and storms on Sunday, the high 95. I'm 7 News Chief Meteorologist Veronica Johnson in the First Alert Weather Center.
3: 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It's 94. Really humid outside WTOP studios.
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3: Good evening. I'm Nick Iannelli. 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
12: From ABC News, I'm Dave Packer. President Trump to speak at Mount Rushmore tonight to celebrate America's 250th birthday.
13: A spokesperson telling ABC News there would be no better addition to the iconic Mount Rushmore than the 45th and 47th President of the United States, Donald Trump. Trump has long hinted he belongs on the monument, posting back in 2020, "Sounds like a good idea to me." Recently sharing images of his own face next to Washington, Jefferson, Roosevelt, and Lincoln.
12: ABC's Mary Bruce. At East Coast beaches today, dangerous heat on the sand, dangerous fish in the water.
7: With 180 million people sweltering under a brutal heat dome, looking for relief this 4th of July weekend, some beaches turning into a nightmare. A swimmer bitten by a shark at New York's Jones Beach.
8: I just see him like getting up and then he's like holding his foot and then people came and like got him.
7: The victim carried away by lifeguards, later rushed to the hospital.
11: Someone came up to the lifeguard and said shark.
7: A 9-foot-long shark spotted at Point Lookout Beach on Long Island.
0: ABC's Matt Rivers. And tragedy on the water in Wisconsin. Three people died this afternoon after a boat they were on overturned in Geneva Lake. Walworth County Sheriff's Office saying seven people were rescued. A wildfire has grown to more than 74,000 acres in Colorado. Communities near Pueblo warned to be ready to evacuate. Custer County Sheriff Lloyd Rich Smith.
14: Every single resource that can be put on this fire has been put on this fire or is en route.
0: Officials are dedicating 90 additional fire engines from as far away as California and Utah to combat the blaze. Making beautiful music together. Music superstar Taylor Swift and NFL star Travis Kelce are officially husband and wife. A Swift representative says a couple wed in a ceremony officiated by Adam Sandler at New York's Madison Square Garden. 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
3: It's 9:02 on Friday, July 3rd, 94 degrees. Another warm night, lows around 80. Tomorrow, for the 4th, temperatures around 100 degrees. Good evening, I'm Nick Iannelli. There's going to be a lot to see this year on the National Mall for the 4th of July festivities for America's 250th birthday. The event will feature dozens of military flyovers, live entertainment, and a big fireworks display, actually billed as the world's largest. But with temperatures expected above 100 degrees, organizers are adjusting the plans. Public entry has been pushed back later into the day, and guests are being encouraged to arrive no more than 1 hour before the gates open. We talked more about what to expect with Washington Post reporter Liam Scott.
15: Security checkpoints for the Salute to America event on the Mall for Saturday, they were initially set to open at 1 p.m., but officials announced that security checkpoints would actually be open to the public at 5 p.m. because of the heat. So they're shifting it back because temperatures are expected to be so high tomorrow.
3: And during a typical 4th of July, you'd go down to the National Mall, you'd find your spot, you'd expect to see a fireworks show. But this year, there's just a lot more going on. There is so much more compared to a usual year.
15: Yeah, it's definitely going to be a lot. On Saturday, there are going to be a lot of military flyovers, multiple flyovers per hour. There's going to be musical performances. President Trump will be making remarks, and then everything will conclude with what may be a record-breaking fireworks display beginning around 10:30 after 10:30.
3: And for people who want to brave the heat and go down there and see what it's going to be like, what is it going to be like? Is it going to be difficult to get around, difficult to get there because of the added security and everything like that?
15: Logistics are definitely more complicated than normal this year. So in order to get into the event area, people will have to go through airport style security. The main security screening area is on 15th Street, east of the Washington Monument. And that area is accessible from two directions, from 14th Street and Constitution Ave, or from 14th Street and Independence Ave. There's an additional screening area that's at 18th Street and E Street, but Secret Service said that they encourage people to use the main entrance east of the Washington Monument. They'll have free water stations, they'll have cooling stations, misting areas, shaded rest areas because of the heat. In order to actually get to the event area, there are extensive road closures all around the National Mall, and officials are encouraging people to ride the metro to get to the event. The stations that are closest that officials are recommending people go to are Federal Triangle and Smithsonian stations or Metro Center.
3: That's Washington Post reporter Liam Scott. For a look at the forecast and some advice for those heading out into the heat, we turn to 7 News First Alert Chief Meteorologist Veronica Johnson.
16: If you are going to be out there, make sure you are taking those breaks. Make sure you're finding the AC. And, of course, make sure you're hydrating with more water than anything else. And it really is so easy to become overcome by the heat. If you stop sweating, that should be an indication that, boy, you've gone too far. You need to get inside ASAP. And make sure you start drinking as much water as you can to get that hydration back. Also, if you feel thirsty, same deal. You need to start drinking water because you should be doing it every couple of times an hour, making sure that you're staying hydrated. As temperatures get up to 100 degrees, we're forecasting at least near record heat for tomorrow. It's 100 degrees, the record that was set in 1919. So we could at least tie it for tomorrow. But this would be tomorrow, the third consecutive day with temperatures at or above 100 degrees. And here in the district, to put this in context, we've only done that 7 other times since records have been kept 155 years. And that really is saying a lot. By Sunday, our temperature drops to 95 degrees. Still, the heat index on Sunday could be near 100, but at least those temperatures will start coming down. And for the 4th of July, we've got to not just watch the heat, but the threat of some strong to severe thunderstorms for the afternoon hours on Saturday and especially Sunday. Even Monday, as we get into next week, could be looking at some downpours with the main threat, high winds, and the possibility of seeing some isolated flash flooding. So rainfall amounts by Sunday in some locations could be more than an inch.
3: That's 7 News First Alert Chief Meteorologist Veronica Johnson. Because of the extreme heat and humidity, more 4th of July events are being canceled or adjusted. The latest change in Fairfax County, which has canceled the Independence Day Parade along with the Fairfax Museum's open house and lawn party. Other communities are making changes. In Leesburg, tomorrow's parade has been canceled and will not be rescheduled, though the concert and fireworks will still take place later in the evening. In Laurel, the Independence Day Parade has been canceled with remaining activities beginning at 6 p.m., Montgomery County Recreation is pushing back the start of its Independence Day celebrations by 30 minutes to 7:30 p.m. In Poolsville, the fireworks show has been moved to Sunday because of possible thunderstorms. And Tacoma Park has canceled the city's annual 4th of July parade and street party because of the dangerous heat. There were a number of people in D.C. who had heat-related injuries today.
2: D.C. Fire and EMS interacted with about 44 people. Not all of those are heat-related, and it was down in the area of the mall. We did transport 11 people to the hospital. In a large event, it is typical that we see patients and take them to the hospital. What we saw was a surge of patients over a short period of time just due to the extreme heat and maybe people underestimating how hot it really is out there.
3: That's D.C.'s Fire and EMS Chief, John Donnelly.
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3: 908 traffic and weather. Dante Vermes in the traffic center.
4: Crash on DC 295 southbound after East Capitol Street has cleared. Traffic is beginning to move back at speed. We've got reports of a crash as you make your way off of the Baltimore-Washington Parkway onto New York Avenue as there were reports of a vehicle fire as EMS response is on scene. Delays are starting to push on inbound 50 as response is making its way on scene and making your way off of the Baltimore-Washington Parkway towards New York Avenue to cross the Anacostia River, making your way into the district. Elsewhere, no major delays to report on the Beltway. You're moving at pace. A little bit of a slowdown on 270 southbound as you make your way through Gaithersburg and past Shady Grove Road. I-95 looks good on both sides in Maryland and in Virginia, and 50 is moving well as you make your way out towards the Bay Bridge. 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I'm Dante Verme, your next traffic report in about 10 minutes.
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5: Well, the heat's peaking today, but even Saturday will be back into the triple digits, back with record heat. It could be one of the hottest 4th of July's ever on record here. Now, our temperatures this evening will be between 86 and 95 degrees. Overnight, we're down to 76 to 80 degrees. And tomorrow afternoon, between 95 and 101 degrees, it'll feel like we're at 106 to 115 for the afternoon and feels like temperatures by 10 p.m. will still be up around 90 degrees. Chance of storms tomorrow, that'll be between 2 p.m. and as late now as 9 to 10 p.m. So we'll watch it for the fireworks going off. Otherwise, looking at the poor air quality, could be code purple for tomorrow afternoon and evening around D.C. 7 News Chief Meteorologist Veronica Johnson in the First Alert Weather Center.
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17: If you enjoy putting a tomato slice on your hamburger, you're going to pay a lot more to have tomatoes as part of your 4th of July barbecue or picnic. USA Today is reporting the national average price is up almost 40% compared to last year. Michael Swanson is watching this as an agricultural economist for Wells Fargo. He says you can blame Florida's big freeze earlier this year.
18: Tomatoes have had a tough year. It started out in January when iguanas fall off the trees in Florida. They don't produce many tomatoes. And so that kind of kicked off a big spike in tomato prices. And we're still talking with Mexico about what's fair for them to bring into the market and why it's fair.
17: Meantime, Krispy Kreme is running a special promotion for July 4th. Walk into one of its stores, wear red, white, and blue, and you'll get a free glazed donut. No stock trading Friday due to the holiday. John Wardock, WTOP News.
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3: It's 9:12. I'm Nick Ionelli. Thanks so much for

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1: Inside the garden, but outside, Swifties are braving the heat, hoping to catch a glimpse of their favorite couple.
2: It is very private. Like, there's so much security, so no one can get in. But I still think this is, like, her way of, like, letting us experience it with her, which I just think is so special.
1: And the security ring expanded tonight with snipers covering the roof, police closing off more streets and limiting access to trains and subway stations as crowds race to leave the city for July 4th. Not everyone's thrilled.
3: It's inconvenient. I think it's unfair to regular people. You know, I get it. They want to have their big day, but shutting the street down for Taylor Swift and some guy from Ohio, I don't know.
1: Ahead of the festivities, Taylor and Travis celebrating with a massive donation of $26 million to 20 charities across the country, including food banks, children's hospitals, and Dolly Parton's book gifting charity.
4: That's ABC News correspondent Rhiannon Ali.
5: ABC News, I'm Dave Packer. Millions getting ready to celebrate America's 250th birthday.
6: In New York City, the iconic Times Square ball dropping in July for the first time in its history to mark the big birthday. The ball dropping at midnight in every U.S. time zone. And in the water along Manhattan, tall ships sailing down the East River ahead of a major maritime celebration this weekend. Large crowds expected to gather on the city's waterfront.
5: ABC's Rena Roy, and tonight President Trump to speak at Mount Rushmore. A deadly shooting at a Dearborn, Michigan shopping mall. Police say an altercation erupting into gunfire. Two people shot and killed. In the streets of Tehran, the start of a days-long funeral for Iran's late supreme leader Ayatollah Ali Khamenei, killed in the opening hours of the U.S.-Israeli war with Iran. This is ABC News.
4: President Trump is scheduled to deliver remarks ahead of tomorrow night's fireworks on the National Mall here in Washington, and Maryland Governor Wes Moore will also be giving a speech for the holiday. He will talk in Annapolis outside the State House. The governor will talk about patriotism and service in front of a group of veterans. He joined us here on WTOP.
7: I think it's a fair characterization that we're going to say something that the president probably will not. In his movement to making this from America 250 to Freedom 250, is the president is talking about really more nationalism. I'm speaking about patriotism, where nationalism is the belief in a person or a group. Patriotism is a belief in an ideal and an idea. And I think it's been patriotism which has driven this country for the past 250 years. And so that's why I think it was important for us to be able to send a message to our people that our better days are ahead, but we've got to take an approach and do the work that patriotism requires.
4: Governor Wes Moore's speech is set for 11 o'clock tomorrow morning. There will be dozens of military flyovers tomorrow on the National Mall. D.C. will be crowded with those planes constantly throughout the day. There were several flyovers today as well. WTOP's Heather Gustafson went to the mall to check it out.
8: It's constant. It just reminds you they're always out there.
9: It looks like a Marine Corps F-18.
10: For Eric, who served in the Air Force, the flyover carries a special meaning.
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8: This is really special. I haven't been to D.C. in 30 years.
9: Yeah, it's worth it. Sweating out here with everyone, having a good time.
10: At the National Mall, Heather Gustafson, WTOP News.
4: We all know it's been really hot outside. Did you know it's been hot enough to wreck some roadways? It's been hot enough to buckle a stretch of concrete on I-95 in Anne Arundel County. Near the Brightview Drive overpass, slabs of pavement and rebar pushed upward across all three lanes, forcing traffic disruptions.
11: It's heat, humidity. It doesn't matter whether it's asphalt or concrete. I believe this section of I-97 is concrete, but there are areas where asphalt, you can have that heave happen when it gets this hot. Asphalt absorbs heat, of course, and heavy vehicles sitting in a right lane at a traffic signal or something can start to have that heave. So it's kind of uniform. They both, this kind of heat is, we haven't seen this in a while, so the pavements are very stressed, both concrete and asphalt.
4: That's Charlie Gishler with the Maryland State Highway Administration. He says repairs are underway, but it will take some time before it's fully fixed. NASA is trying to save one of its space telescopes from falling back to Earth. A commercial spacecraft launched on a mission today to capture NASA's Swift Observatory and boost it into a higher orbit. The telescope has been losing altitude because of recent solar activity. If this mission succeeds, Swift would resume observing.

0: Observing deep space explosions and other cosmic events, NASA says without the boost, that telescope could re-enter Earth's atmosphere as soon as October.
1: They're going to try to latch onto this satellite that's slowly falling out of orbit and boost it back up to a higher altitude, which will let it continue operating for an extra 10 years or so, while at the same time demonstrating a new technology that could be used down the road to refuel aging satellites, boost them into different orbits, things like that, instead of just writing a mission off at the end of its design life. So very challenging, very difficult to do this sort of thing, but they're off to a good start. The launch went well. The solar arrays deployed as expected, and they're going to begin checking out the satellite over the next few weeks. And then they'll start the rendezvous with the Swift Observatory, try to latch on and boost it up. It's going to be fun to follow.
0: That's CBS News space consultant Bill Harwood. 918 now, traffic and weather. Dante Vermes in the traffic center.
2: We'll start on the border of Maryland and D.C., US 50 New York Avenue westbound near the merge with the Baltimore-Washington Parkway. The crash, proceed with caution as police response is on scene giving directions. Now, elsewhere getting into the city, 395 is running very slow across the 14th Street Bridge as you make your way in from Virginia. And some delays on the southeast-southwest freeway as you're making your way outbound on 395. But once you make your way across the river, you are clear sledding towards the Springfield Interchange, which is running at speed. 495, the Beltway, both in Maryland and Virginia, is moving at pace. No major incidents to report. 270 looks good up in Maryland. And 95 running well through Baltimore. 50 running out towards the Bay Bridge is running without incident. 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No appointment needed. I'm Dante Verme, your next traffic report in about 10 minutes.
0: Let's get to 7 News First Alert Chief Meteorologist Veronica Johnson. Veronica, this heat and humidity, it is going to be sticking around for the holiday.
3: Indeed, yeah, for the weekend. But Saturday is going to be our hottest day as temperatures rise quickly out of the 70s to around 80 degrees. Temperatures expected to hit around 95 to 101 degrees tomorrow. Of course, with the humidity, as has been the case for the last couple of days, it'll feel like we're well above that, forecasting 110 degrees in the district. It feels like temperature maxing out tomorrow about 2 to 3 p.m. So watch yourself. Make sure you're hydrating, pre-hydrating, getting the shade and the AC when you can. Now, unlike the last couple of days, tomorrow we throw in the chance for some thunderstorms. And right now it's looking like between 2 and about 9, maybe even as late as 10 p.m., there could be some thunderstorms scattered about the area. Some of them could bring some downpours, could lead to maybe isolated flash flooding if they train over some of the same areas. Certainly a possibility. I'd put it at about a 30% chance right now. And also could get some storms producing high winds, enough to take down some branches and do some damage. Our winds could get up to 60 miles per hour with some of the strongest of thunderstorms. And on fireworks hour around 9, 10 p.m. for a lot of the area, 85 degrees the forecast temperature, 90 is what it will feel like. Storms may be over by that time, certainly looking like it right now with some of the future guidance that I'm seeing. 95 on Sunday with some late day storms after about 5 p.m. So we get the wet weather going now for the weekend and early next week. 90 Montgomery Village, we're 93 in Manassas, 96 now in D.C.
0: Thank you, Veronica. We got 93 degrees outside of our studios. 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Trusted same-day service 7 days a week. Despite the heat, most 4th of July events on the National Mall are still set to go on as planned. Security gates for tomorrow's festivities will not open until 5 p.m. as organizers try to limit people's exposure to those dangerous temperatures. The celebration has been designated a national special security event, which is an elevated security level compared to previous years. With more on that, here's CBS News Homeland Security correspondent Nicole Skanga.
4: Not only is this the highest level of security that the federal government can provide, it means that, A, this event is going to be led by the United States Secret Service, and B, there's going to be coordination from more than a dozen federal law enforcement agencies in Washington, as well as 44 different local law enforcement agencies who have sent personnel to Washington, D.C. to help secure this entire event. It puts it on par with Super Bowls, inaugurations, State of the Unions, a really serious designation here that comes with a lot of manpower. In addition to that, we're going to see nearly 5,000 National Guard members on the ground from across the country. In terms of street closures, from 15th Street down to the river, things are looking closed down. In addition to that, D.C. is always a no-drone zone. But because of all those flyovers, there are some pauses in air traffic at DCA, Reagan National Airport, and there will also be no flights beginning tomorrow, July 4th at noon through July 5th. We also have some contingencies in case they need to evacuate the National Mall. When I spoke to the special agent in charge at the U.S. Secret Service, she told me they are ready to rip some of that fencing down should they need to evacuate. For the heat here in Washington, D.C., everyone being urged to bring a reusable non-metal water bottle to that event.
0: That's CBS News Homeland Security Correspondent Nicole Skanga.
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0: 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Rob Woodfork is here. Rob, we got that hot weather, and it has been leading to some long balls here at Nats Park.
8: You know what? That is correct. The fireworks coming early, thanks to the third hottest game in the ballpark's history.
9: Swinging a long drive to right field. This is way back. Going, going, and gone. Goodbye. Another home run for Dalen Lyle. That's his second of the game. He now has four runs batted in for the night. And the Nationals continue to pour it on here at Nationals Park. It's now Washington 9 and Pittsburgh 1.
8: That's a sweaty Charlie Slows with a call on 1500 AM, I'm at least assuming, because it's 100 degrees.
0: Yeah, yeah. I think everybody there is sweating. Oh, my goodness. Yeah, how about that?
8: Yeah, your soul is sweating over there. The reigning NL Player of the Week, Luis Garcia, also with a multi-home run game. And it remains a 9-1 lead in the bottom of the eighth inning, still with only one out and two men on base. So there's room for some more damage here for the Nats. And no one loves this more than Foster Griffin. Tossed a solid five innings. Looks poised to improve to 9-2 on the mound this season. The Nats actually with a 14-4 record in games Griffin starts. Meanwhile, the Orioles, a 3-0 lead in the eighth inning in Cincinnati. Two of those runs coming via Samuel Basayo's home run in the third inning. The Washington Spirits on the NWSL pitch for the first time since May 30th just broke the scoring seal. Trinity Rodman, who else? With the goal, they lead 1-0 over Houston over at Audi Field. At the World Cup, Lionel Messi continues his push for the Golden Boot. Scored in the first half, helps Argentina pass Cape Verde to even his World Cup record at 20 all-time goals, 7 of them scored in this tournament. They advanced to face Egypt, who overcame an own goal to win their first ever knockout round match. Fun fact on the Wizards, they traded for DeAndre Ayton today, so now they have 23% of the active number one overall picks in the NBA on their roster. The 27-year-old seven-footer added for depth behind bigs Anthony Davis and Alex Saar, both of whom are top two picks historically. Rob Woodfork, WTOP Sports.
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0: WTOP traffic and weather, over to Dante Vermeij in the traffic center.
2: The top incidents were following a new crash on I-270 southbound just after Shady Grove Road. You are getting by to the left-hand side, the right-hand side blocked due to the crash as response is making its way on scene. Elsewhere, we're still dealing with the crash on 50 as you make your way as it transitions to New York Avenue, crossing over the Maryland-DC border inbound right after the merge point with the Baltimore-Washington Parkway. You're getting by under police direction. WTOP is brought to you by the Maryland Transportation Authority. Headed to the beach this weekend? Hatch your plan with WTOP's Beach Traffic and Weather Resource. 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I'm Dante Vermeij. Your next traffic report in about 10 minutes.
0: Another very warm night, lows around 80. Tomorrow for the 4th of July, temperatures around 100 degrees, feeling like 110 with the humidity. Scattered storms possible in the evening.
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0: Good evening, I'm Nick Ionelli. Juan Herrera is our producer. There is going to be a lot to see if you brave the heat and go down to the National Mall tomorrow for the 4th of July festivities for America's 250th birthday. The event is going to feature dozens of military flyovers, live entertainment, and a massive fireworks display that's billed as the world's largest.
18: America is celebrating its 250th birthday. Joe Nunez from Roanoke County, Virginia, says he wouldn't miss the celebrations.
19: We came to celebrate the 250th anniversary of the greatest country in the world, the United States of America. We are very proud to be here.
18: Chad George is visiting from Columbus.
20: A lot of division in the world, but the reality is, as you've seen with the World Cup going on, we have the greatest country in the world, and you need to get out and enjoy it, which is why we're here right now.
18: The AP asked Jocelyn Kaniski from upstate New York what it means to be an American.
21: Freedom of speech, freedom of the press, freedom of religion.
18: Saturday's events include a midnight ball drop in New York's Times Square and a speech by President Trump in D.C. before a massive fireworks show that will start hours later than usual.
22: It's going to be approximately 107 degrees out. And I'm going to go and I'm going to make a really long speech just to show that I can do anything.
18: Jennifer King, Washington.
0: Gates open to the public on the National Mall tomorrow at 5 o'clock in the afternoon. What will the weather be like then?
1: Around 5 o'clock, I've got our temperature, 5 p.m., 98 degrees, but heat index of 105 to 106. By 6 o'clock, we're down to 94, but it's still going to feel like 103. And we know that there are some parts when you travel through the metro, you don't catch much of a breeze. So it's really going to be pretty stifling. By 8 o'clock, 88 degrees, feeling like 93. And by 10 p.m., much cooler, 84, feeling like 90 degrees. So we've got the heat to contend with still for tomorrow, but also now we're going to introduce the chance for some strong or severe thunderstorms, and some of those storms could be putting out a lot of rain in a short period of time. If I had to give a window as to when we would see most of our storms, I would say between about 2 p.m. and 9 p.m. tomorrow.
0: That's 7 News First Alert Chief Meteorologist Veronica Johnson. Because of the heat, the Great American State Fair and the FIFA Fan Zone will open at noon tomorrow instead of 10 a.m., which was previously scheduled. A lot of Americans, not just us, are dealing with this.
3: America's 250th birthday celebrations about to kick off. But with life-threatening heat affecting 180 million Americans, some festivities are being put on hold. In D.C., temperatures are expected to remain in the triple digits throughout the weekend, forcing organizers to delay or even cancel some events. And Saturday's main event, featuring military flyovers and fireworks, has been pushed back from 1 to 5 p.m. Feel like temperatures topping 110 degrees from the Gulf Coast to the Northeast. Despite the scorching temperatures, authorities are bracing for record holiday crowds, and security is tight. In Washington, the FBI deploying anti-drone technology, and for the first time ever, a three-mile swath of the Potomac River will be shut down to private boats all day.
0: That's ABC News correspondent Karen Hua reporting. A federal appeals court has cleared the way for the Trump administration to move forward with plans to replace the slavery exhibit at the president's house on Philadelphia's Independence Mall. The city has already appealed that, setting up another legal fight over that historic site.
4: Critics have said that the administration aims to whitewash and censor the site, removing the images of the beating and shooting of enslaved black men. Critics say it's offensive for the new panels to highlight George Washington's apparent discomfort with slavery and his claim in writing that his servants had a modicum of autonomy in Philadelphia.
23: Stephen Portnoy, ABC News, Washington.
0: Two people have died. Another is injured after a shooting inside a mall near Detroit. Police in Dearborn, Michigan, say an argument between two groups of people at Fair Lane Town Center escalated into gunfire. One victim died at the scene. A second died at a hospital. This man works at that mall.
24: As soon as we start hearing the gunshots, you know, we just start everybody to get down, you know, trying to get people to the fitting rooms or just out the store, just trying to clear the way, trying to close that mall entrance door.
0: All three victims are believed to be young men in their late teens or early 20s. Police say several people are being questioned. Police in Ohio are trying to understand how 16 children could have lived for years in what investigators describe as deplorable conditions without anybody noticing. Those kids were removed from a home earlier this week. Four family members, including the children's parents and grandparents, are charged with child endangerment. An attorney for one of them is speaking out.
25: Tommy Stoley tells ABC News a woman he just met in jail does not seem as evil as prosecutors have characterized her.
26: I did not detect a trace of malice within Elizabeth.
25: He says his client described a simple but impoverished life, yet one she seemed content with. Police say their 16 children were held in a 12 by 12 area for years. Prosecutors allege some of the children were squatting and covered in bugs, and several were unable to talk. Alex Stone, ABC News.
0: Iran is warning the U.S. and Israel against carrying out any new strikes during a five-day mourning period for Iran's former supreme leader, who was killed during the opening days of the war. Iran says any attack would trigger a harsh response, raising concerns that the fragile ceasefire could break down. A warning comes as talks between Washington and Tehran are on hold now.
27: From the Iranian regime perspective, this funeral is really accomplishing two things at once. Certainly, the funeral is meant to bury the supreme leader, decade-long leader of Iran, but it is also a show of force to the people of Iran and to the world that the regime is functioning, that it is intact, and that it continues to share rhetoric publicly that aligns with the hardliners within the regime. So the regime is using this funeral for both of those purposes.
0: That's CBS News national security contributor Samantha Vinograd.
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0: 938 traffic and weather. Dante Vermes in the traffic center.
2: We'll start in Maryland on US 50 as it converts to New York Avenue, crossing into the District of Columbia. The vehicle fire taking up the two right-hand lanes of the Baltimore-Washington Parkway at the merge point with US 50. You are getting by under police direction. Elsewhere in Maryland, 270 southbound near Shady Grove Road, the accident taking up the two right-hand lanes of the main lanes as you try to make your way towards 495. The good news is 495 is running at pace without any major incidents to report. On the Virginia side of things, 66 looks good inside and outside of the Beltway. A little bit of a delay on 395 as you make your way across the 14th Street Bridge into the city. But outside of that, no major delays to report. 95 looks good as you make your way down through Woodbridge to Dale City. For WTOP Traffic, I'm Dante Verma. Your next traffic report in about 10 minutes.
0: 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Here's 7 News First Alert Chief Meteorologist Veronica Johnson.
8: Everything about Saturday will favor today and yesterday, with temperatures rising at or slightly above 100 degrees. But for Saturday, along with the humidity, we've got the chance for some slow-moving thunderstorms. And then storms could produce some high winds enough to do damage. Heads up, as we get into the evening, poor air quality could also be a factor. Temperatures on Saturday somewhere between 95 and 101 degrees, feeling like 106 to 115, and more rain and storms for Sunday late afternoon. 7 News Chief Meteorologist Veronica Johnson in the First Alert Weather Center.
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10: New federal student loan reforms are now kicking in, and the changes are impacting more than 42 million Americans. The old Save repayment plan is history, and Brian Walsh is the head of advice and planning at SoFi. He says now's a good time to review your student loan situation.
11: Make sure you go to studentaid.gov so that way you fully understand what your student loan situation is, as well as how the potential payments would affect you.
10: Before making any changes, he says, you should shop around and explore your options if you decide to refinance your student loan debt. Merit Properties has closed a $750 million investment deal, and the Washington Business Journal says the Maryland-based commercial real estate company is now looking to grow beyond Maryland, Virginia, North Carolina, and Florida. Wall Street closed Friday for the holiday. John Werdock, WTOP News.
0: It's been hot around the D.C. area, yes, but much of the country is experiencing extreme heat. More than 180 million Americans in 28 states under extreme heat alerts. As a heat dome hovers over parts of the East and Midwest, More dangerous temperatures are coming tomorrow.
12: Heavy demand and equipment problems straining the electric grid, knocking out power to 60,000 customers in the Bronx. New York's mayor urging residents to set their thermostats at 78 degrees.
13: This is very serious. These temperatures are dangerous.
12: Those dangerous temperatures forcing major changes to 4th of July events nationwide. In Philadelphia, where it felt like 111, officials taking the dramatic step of canceling the Independence Day parade in the city where America was born. Empty floats pulled off the streets.
0: That's ABC News correspondent Matt Rivers. It's been so hot around here that a stretch of concrete on I-97 in Anne Arundel County buckled near the Brightview Drive overpass. Pieces of pavement and rebar pushed upward across the lanes. It has caused serious traffic disruptions. Charlie Gishler with the Maryland State Highway Administration says the repairs are ongoing.
14: It's going to be an extended closure. I can't put a time frame on it right now. We do have crews on the scene right now, but we do have to do some work on that roadway. And some of that involves having some materials put down to fill in where it was stretched. And that might take some time to cure. So I can't put a time stamp on it, but I would check roads.maryland.gov. And right there, you can get all the information with real time, and it'll give you when lanes are opening.
0: And the air quality has been poor because of the heat and humidity. Throw in all the fireworks we're going to have tomorrow, and the air quality is even going to be worse than it is today. WTOP's Tracy Johnkey talked about that with a local doctor.
15: On and around to July 4th.
16: What we really worry about and focus on are individuals with underlying lung diseases, especially people with asthma and emphysema.
15: That's Dr. Bobby Mahajan, the chief of interventional pulmonology for the Inova Health System. The worrying symptoms can start days before the main event as people set off fireworks in their own neighborhoods. And after the big show,
16: as long as you can still see that kind of smoggy layer that exists over the D.C. area afterwards, keep your mask available and keep your medications and rescue medications ready just in case.
15: Advice that extends to the period before and during the fireworks. If you cannot or do not wish to, avoid the show entirely. Tracy Johnkey, WTOP News.
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0: 9:46, I'm Nick Iannelli. Thanks for being with us tonight. President Trump's latest financial disclosure is drawing scrutiny over his investment portfolio. It shows his investment accounts grew to at least $858 million and included holdings in about 1,600 companies. His investment advisors made more than 21,000 securities trades during President Trump's first year back in the White House. That is a sharp contrast to recent presidents who largely have avoided individual stock trading while in the White House. Here's ABC News correspondent Sophie Flay.
1: New scrutiny on the president's personal wealth. Financial disclosures now revealing tens of thousands of securities trades during his first year back in office. The president's advisors executing more than 21,000 trades on his behalf in 2025 across roughly 1,600 companies, including tech giants and defense contractors. Among the holdings, dozens of companies with government contracts: Palantir, Lockheed Martin, Boeing, Nvidia, Intel, even private prison operators. And on the same day the White House unveiled its artificial intelligence action plan last July, Trump bought as much as $5 million each in six tech giants directly affected by that policy. The disclosure does not show whether those trades came before or after the announcement. In a new interview with CNBC, the president insisted he's hands-off.
3: I don't do anything having to do with my business. My kids run it. My son, Eric, handles it. I don't talk to him about things such as this.
1: Trump saying he's walled off from his own finances.
3: I let people invest it. I don't even know who they are.
1: The White House denying the president or his family ever engaged in conflicts of interest.
0: That's ABC's Sophie Flay reporting. It's 9:48. Traffic and weather. Dante Vermes in the traffic center.
2: The accident involving the vehicle fire on U.S. 50 making its way westbound towards the city has been contained to the left lane as you make your way past three lanes to the right. Elsewhere, I-270 in Montgomery County at Shady Grove Road, the accident taking up the two right-hand lanes of the through lanes as you make your way to the left to get by the accident. A little bit of a delay mounting as it's pushing back towards 370. Crossing into the district from Virginia is slow and heavy across the 14th Street Bridge on 395. Southeast Southwest Freeway is running with some congestion as some of the events of the evening start to let out and people start to make their way out of the city. But once you get across the bridge, you are running well on 395 to the Springfield Interchange. And 95 is going at speed. No incidents to report as you make your way through Woodbridge. 66 looks good inside and outside of the Beltway. And 267, the toll road going good out towards IAD. 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I'm Dante Verme, your next traffic report in about 10 minutes.
0: 7 News First Alert Chief Meteorologist Veronica Johnson. Veronica, not only do we have the heat and humidity, but there are some storm chances for tomorrow as well.
4: Yeah, starting at about 2 p.m. and going as late as 10 p.m., some scattered thunderstorms. Now, you know how much humidity is in the air. So when we get those storms and they ring out the atmosphere, it could be looking at quite a bit of moisture being released, and downpours could lead to even a instance or two of flash flooding. We'll watch it very carefully. Again, that's 2 to 10 p.m. I think most of the rain will be over by the time the fireworks are set to go off. On top of that, we could be looking at it afternoon and evening with poor air quality because of the fireworks, because of some of the fires out west burning, kind of getting entrained and pushed down to the lower levels here. We've got temperatures in the morning, 76 to 80 degrees. The afternoon, 95 to 101. It'll feel like we're over 110 degrees. On Sunday, not quite as hot, 95, your forecast high temperature. And then about 85 to 86 degrees on Monday. In fact, most of next week, we're in the 80s. But like this weekend, our thunderstorm chances will continue Sunday, Monday, Tuesday, and could get some pockets of very wet weather. Could be over 2 inches in some locations, again, because of this high humidity. 96 degrees still in D.C. It's 90 in Tyson's, 91 in Wheaton.
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18: ABC News, I'm Dave Packer. President Trump to speak at Mount Rushmore tonight to celebrate America's 250th birthday. Meanwhile, back east, a heat wave baking much of the area. Triple-digit temperatures today and again tomorrow for the fourth.
30: Cleo in New York says it's worse than she was expecting.
5: Oh my God, it's very hot. I haven't seen it like this in a long time. But sprinklers, that's what you do. Stay cool, drink a lot of water.
30: Tragedy on the water in Wisconsin. Three people died this afternoon after a boat they were on overturned in Geneva Lake. The Walworth County Sheriff's Office says seven people were rescued. A wildfire has grown to more than 74,000 acres in Colorado. Communities near Pueblo warned to be ready to evacuate. Music superstar Taylor Swift and NFL star Travis Kelce are officially husband and wife. A Swift representative says the couple wed in a ceremony officiated by Adam Sandler at New York's Madison Square Garden. This is ABC News.
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24: Test your newsmaker knowledge this Saturday and Sunday morning in the 8 o'clock hour with the Mystery Newsmaker Contest. We'll play the voice of someone you've heard in the news this week on WTOP. 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
0: Sports on WTOP, powered by Maximus, moving people and technology forward. Rob Woodfork, because of recent events with the Nationals, just thinking maybe they blow this one.
1: When you give up five straight doubles, not just base hits, they gave up five straight doubles in a four-run ninth inning, but the bullpen collapse is not enough to keep the Nationals from a curly W. They get the 9-5 win over the Pittsburgh Pirates, and you can thank Luis Garcia for a lot of the offense. Two of the Nats, five home runs on the night. He's got nine homers over his last 15 games. No one has more RBI
9: then Garcia since late May, telling the Nationals radio network of his hot streak.
10: I don't know, that's crazy. Like, I put in my work with mine, the hitting case. I tried to like not chase too much. And then like looking my fastball and my pitch off. When I'm looking up, like Ruby saw it happen.
9: Daylen Lyle also had a multi-home run game and a three-hit night, drove in four RBI. Foster Griffin, the grateful recipient of all this run support, pitched five strong innings, lowers his ERA to 2.87. He's now 9-2 on the mound. The Orioles, 3-0 winners in Cincinnati to open their series on the road. The Cubs are the first team in MLB history to win by 20 runs and then lose by 10. In the next game. That's not what you want.
1: No,
9: moving on to soccer over at Audi Field. The Washington Spirit 1-0 leaders over the Houston Dash late in the game, 85th minute. Trinity Rodman scored in the 50th minute to get the lone goal on the board. World Cup darling Cape Verde falls short against Argentina. Lionel Messi scored in the first half. He's reached now 20 all-time goals. That extends his World Cup record. He has scored in all of the games in this tournament. Rob Woodfork, WTOP Sports.
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0: Traffic and weather over to the traffic center and Dante Verme.
2: The top incidents we're following are in Maryland. First on US 50, as you approach the border with DC, the vehicle fire at the intersection with the Baltimore-Washington Parkway, the merge point, is contained to the left-hand side. And on I-270 southbound, right past Shady Grove Road, the accident has been contained to the right-hand side. You're getting by at speed to the left. The WTOP Traffic Center is presented by Window Nation. 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I'm Dante Verme. Your next traffic report in about 10 minutes.
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4: Our extreme heat warning continues until 9 p.m. in Frederick County, Maryland, under a severe thunderstorm watch until late evening, as we could see an isolated thunderstorm bubbling up in the heat. Temperatures overnight drop to 76 to 80 degrees. Tomorrow afternoon, 95 to 101. It'll feel like 115 with storms for the afternoon. I'm 7 News Chief Meteorologist Veronica Johnson in the First Alert Weather Center.
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0: Good evening, I'm Nick Iannelli. It's 10 o'clock.
16: From ABC News, I'm Dave Packer. America is gearing up for the nation's 250th birthday at Mount Rushmore. Music ahead of the arrival of President Trump, who's set to speak tonight. Extreme heat is slowing down some celebrations.
3: In the nation's capital, flyovers taking place every hour in Washington, D.C. You can see paratroopers up above in the skies. This afternoon, President Trump making his way to Mount Rushmore to speak at the big celebration later tonight. But the extreme heat is impacting some celebrations. The Great American State Fair on the National Mall postponed due to the high temperatures.
16: ABC's Rena Roy. The city of Philadelphia filed a motion today to appeal the court's mandate, which cleared the way for the immediate replacement of the slavery exhibit at the president's house. Philadelphia attorney and civil rights activist Michael Card said that the new plaques do not tell the whole truth.
5: People want to talk about the fact that the founding fathers took up arms against a tyrannical government in Britain. Tell that. That's a good story. But then there's the bad, the mistreatment of women. And then there's the ugly, the genocide against red people and enslavement of black people.
16: Two people were killed, one hurt in a mall shooting in Dearborn, Michigan today.
0: Dearborn Police Chief Isa Shaheen says it all started between two groups at the Fairlane Town Center Mall.
17: It appears this was not a random act of violence. It was between two parties that knew each other here at the mall, and a fight began that escalated in gunfire. It appears that both parties had firearms,
0: which were handguns, says the chief.
17: We have a number of the people involved at the station, and we're interviewing them to better understand what led to this escalation. But I can assure you that those involved or responsible for this will be held accountable.
0: He says they don't yet know the motive.
16: ABC's Chuck Sievertson. World Cup. Egypt defeated Australia 4-2 on penalty kicks after a 1-1 draw. And defending World Cup champion Argentina survives a scare from underdog Cape Verde, winning 3-2 in extra time. Their camps confirmed Taylor Swift and Travis Kelce were married today at New York's Madison Square Garden. 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
0: It's 10:03 on Friday, July 3rd, 92 degrees, another hot night, lows around 80. Tomorrow for the 4th of July, temperatures around 100 again. Good evening, I'm Nick Iannelli. Despite the heat, most 4th of July events on the National Mall are set to go on as planned. Security gates tomorrow for the festivities won't open until 5 p.m. as organizers try to limit people's exposure to the dangerous temperatures. So what will the weather be like for the Independence Day celebration? We talked about it with 7 News First Alert Chief Meteorologist Veronica Johnson.
18: Around 5 o'clock, I've got our temperature, 5 p.m., 98 degrees, but heat index of 105 to 106. By 6 o'clock, we're down to 94, but it's still going to feel like 103. And we know that there are some parts when you travel through the metro, you don't catch much of a breeze, so it's really going to be pretty stifling. By 8 o'clock, 88 degrees, feeling like 93. And by 10 p.m., much cooler, 84, feeling like 90 degrees. So we've got the heat to contend with still for tomorrow, but also now we're going to introduce the chance for some strong or severe thunderstorms, and some of those storms could be putting out a lot of rain in a short period of time. If I had to give a window as to when we would see most of our storms, I would say between about 2 p.m. and 9 p.m. tomorrow.
0: For those who plan to be on the National Mall for this for an extended period of time, there's not a ton of shade on the National Mall, and with this oppressive heat, anybody who's down there is going to have to make an effort to say, you know what, I've spent this much time in the sun, it's a little bit too long, now I have to take a break. People will have to take care of themselves.
18: Absolutely. I mean, just one word sums it up, and that is, it's still going to be brutal tomorrow. Brutal. That's it. You have to find the shade. So I hope I don't see anybody down there without a hat and without water in hand. The other thing that we're going to be contending with the heat and high humidity, is the fact that we're looking at a day with poor air quality. I just looked at Air Now. I'm looking at Council of Governments. It's code purple for tomorrow. We've been talking about this big dome of heat, which pretty much is sinking air, compressing air that warms. So with the sinking air, we're going to start to see some of that haze from the fires burning out west. Seeing a little bit of it already, but we'll see more of that mixing down to the surface tomorrow, creating poor air quality. Code purple is very unhealthy for everyone. And we haven't even gotten to the moment when these fireworks go off, what that sends into the atmosphere. It's expected to be historically the most fireworks ever. And even on an average year, we move into code red. So the fact that we're code purple early in the day, I think we'll stay code purple and go to code purple even for Sunday morning, as winds are expected to be fairly light going into Saturday night and Sunday morning.
0: All right, Veronica. So we've been in this pattern of really hot, humid weather, extreme weather for a few days. It's going to continue on through the 4th. What about after the 4th? Do we see any relief at all coming?
18: Yeah, most of next week, we're going to be riding with heat indices somewhere between 90 and 95 degrees. Our temperatures drop way down. We'll be into the mid and upper 80s on most days, Monday through Friday. But it is going to be pretty soupy still, pretty stifling with dew point temperatures running at around 70 degrees. And anytime you're even over 62, 63 degrees, it starts getting a little sticky. Next week, still looking like some very high humidity will still be around the area, giving us the 90 to 95 degrees heat index temps throughout the area.
0: That's 7 News First Alert Chief Meteorologist Veronica Johnson. A lot of Americans are dealing with this same heat.
6: It's a hot July 4th holiday weekend as the eastern part of the U.S. suffers through a heat wave. New York and Boston already hit 100 degrees Thursday. At Boston's Franklin Park Zoo, Dr. Malou Selly says they're giving the animals what they need.
7: Some animals have very comfortable air-conditioned areas.
6: And in the southeast, Ray Dawson in Marietta, Georgia, is taking refuge at a cooling center as he deals with homelessness.
8: You can't find no shelter nowhere, no shade nowhere. And it's hot. And most of the store won't give you no water. They want you to buy a cup of ice for a dollar.
6: The heat is changing fireworks celebrations. In Boston, Saturday fireworks start at 4 p.m. instead of noon. In Philadelphia, the parade route has been shortened. In Providence, Rhode Island, city pools and water parks are extending their hours. I'm Donna Water.
0: Because of the extreme heat and humidity, more 4th of July events are being canceled or adjusted. The latest change in Fairfax County, which has canceled the Independence Day Parade along with the Fairfax Museum's open house and lawn party. Other communities are making changes. In Leesburg, tomorrow's parade has been canceled and will not be rescheduled, though the concert and fireworks will still take place later in the evening. In Laurel, the Independence Day Parade has been canceled with remaining activities beginning at 6 p.m. Montgomery County Recreation is pushing back the start of its Independence Day celebrations by 30 minutes to 7:30 p.m. In Poolsville, the fireworks show has been moved to Sunday because of possible thunderstorms. And Tacoma Park has canceled the city's annual 4th of July parade and street party because of the dangerous heat.
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0: WTOP traffic and weather over to Dante Vermey in the traffic center.
2: 270, the crash southbound as you make your way past Shady Grove has cleared. Traffic is running back at speed and no other incidents to report on 270 as you make your way through Urbana towards Fredericksburg or towards I-495. The Beltway running in pretty good shape. No incidents to report as you make your way around the district. Inside the district, some of the events ending for the evening, causing some delays as you make your way out on 395, the Southeast-Southwest Freeway. But once you make your way across the bridge into Virginia, you are running at speed all the way to the Springfield Interchange. 95 is running at pace with no major incidents to report. And on the border, once again, the accident involving the vehicle fire in between Maryland and D.C. on 50 New York Avenue. Still, the left lane is blocked. Road flares are up as crews are still responding, but you are getting by to the right-hand side. Selling your car? 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I'm Dante Vermey, your next traffic report in about 10 minutes.
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4: Over the last few days, we've had the high heat and humidity. Boy, it's been extreme. Now it's heat, humidity, haze, and the possibility of some strong to severe storms and poor air quality. All of it mixing in for your Saturday, another weather alert day. Temperatures first thing Saturday, somewhere between 76 and 80 degrees, quickly rising to a range of 95 to 101 degrees. Could be another day with record heat and feeling like we're at 106 to 115. Your best chance of storms right now looking like
20: 2 to 10 p.m. I'm 7 News Chief Meteorologist Veronica Johnson in the First Alert Weather Center.
0: It's still 92 degrees in Washington, brought to you by Long Fence. 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
21: It may be hot, it may be July, but a Christmastime holiday light show and marketplace is already making plans to return to Nationals Park later this year. Enchant Christmas is already booking holiday parties for November and December, according to spokesman Jordan Birch.
22: We have local businesses that will take part in our vendor village. Typically, we have about 50 different vendor huts, and it's set up like a European Christmas market.
21: Enchant Christmas last visited Nats Park back in 2023, and Birch says it attracted 250,000 visitors. If you're looking to buy a home this summer, mortgage rates have fallen to a 7-week low. Freddie Mac saying the 30-year fixed rate mortgage now 6.43%. No action on Wall Street Friday as traders paused for the holiday. John Wardock, WTOP News.
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0: Hey, it's 10:13. I'm Nick Iannelli. Thanks for being with us. As America celebrates its 250th birthday, a message is being prepared for the future. A time capsule filled with items meant to capture life in the U.S. in 2026 will be buried in Philadelphia on the 4th and won't be reopened for another 250 years.

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1: Everyone from the founders to folks way in the future. Democracy remains alive, she wrote, but it's not effortless. It requires participation, empathy, and renewal from each generation.
2: That's CBS News anchor Tony DeCoppel. There will be dozens of military flyovers tomorrow in D.C. on the National Mall, and there were some today as well. WTOP's Heather Gustafson went there to look.
3: I'm like, look.
4: This morning, people at the National Mall looked up to the sky when they heard this. The morning kicked off with parachute demonstrations from the Golden Knights with a giant American flag and red, white, and blue smoke bombs. Then military helicopters flew over the Washington Monument, followed by Army flights from the U.S. Navy, U.S. Air Force, and even NASA.
5: I was even asking my husband, hey, is maybe the president's on Marine One? I don't know, but it's exciting. It gives me chills.
4: The flyover continues into Saturday, starting at noon with flights from DCA Reagan National grounded until midnight. Reporting at the National Mall, Heather Gustafson, WTOP News.
6: ABC News, I'm Dave Packer, celebrating America across America. ABC's Lindsay Davis is in New Orleans on the eve of the 4th.
7: We're on Bourbon Street. You hear the drummers drumming, and you have just people just going back and forth, just taking in the sights and taking in just this gumbo of electricity that is New Orleans.
6: Extreme heat putting a blanket on some 4th activities. Triple-digit temperatures in the East Philadelphia could feel like 110 tomorrow. Also in Philly, the city filed a motion today to appeal the court's mandate, which cleared the way for the immediate replacement of the slavery exhibit at the president's house. This on the eve of the nation's 250th birthday. And their publicist has confirmed it. Superstar singer Taylor Swift and NFL player Travis Kelce tied the knot today inside New York's Madison Square Garden. This is ABC News.
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2: We've been talking about how the extreme heat has been impacting Independence Day festivities around here. We've just got a big piece of news from D.C. as the organizers of America's Independence Day parade, set for tomorrow at 10:30 a.m., have decided that it's going to be too hot, too dangerous to carry on with it. So the organizers of the parade say they have canceled tomorrow's 4th of July parade in D.C. This was the one set for 10:30 in the morning. The National Weather Service has an extreme heat warning in effect for that time. It says that the heat index values could be around 150

0: 15 degrees. So the organizers of America's Independence Day parade looked at that and they said it's not going to be safe to hold it. So the Independence Day parade in D.C., which was set for tomorrow at 10:30 in the morning, has now been canceled. Traffic and weather now over to Dante Vermeij in the traffic center.
1: So on the accident on U.S. 50 New York Avenue at the border between Maryland and D.C., the response has just left the scene. So traffic should be starting to move back up to pace as you make your way inbound on New York Avenue, the incident involving a vehicle fire. Elsewhere, a lot of road closures for tomorrow's 4th of July festivities. One of the main ones being the Arlington Memorial Bridge is closed at the George Washington Parkway inbound to the city. All the roads around the Lincoln Memorial, as well as closures, have just gone into effect as people trying to get out of town, causing some backups on the southeast southwest freeway. 395 outbound is slow as you make your way out towards the 14th Street Bridge, but once you make your way past that and the Pentagon, you are free flowing down towards the Springfield interchange. I-95 is in good shape. The Beltway is running at pace without any major incidents, and I-66 looks good inside and outside of the Beltway. 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I'm Dante Vermeij, your next traffic report in about 10 minutes.
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2: Well, heat has been the big story again, that heat extreme. What temperature is at or above 100 degrees and feeling like we're at 110 to 115. We'll see our temperatures drop tonight down to about 76 to 80 degrees. And there may even be an isolated strong thunderstorm up across the northernmost counties of Maryland for late this evening and early tonight. For Saturday, you've got more heat, more humidity. We'll be around 95 to 101 degrees, but feeling like we're 106 to 115 with a chance for some strong to severe thunderstorms between 2 and 10 p.m. Right now at 10 p.m., it's looking like we'll be overall dry throughout the D.C. area. Of course, that still could change as a storm could move close to us, but for right now, it's looking dry and a heat index at 10 p.m. running at 90 degrees. We'll have a higher chance for rain and storms on Sunday, the high 95. I'm 7 News Chief Meteorologist Veronica Johnson in the First Alert Weather Center.
0: It's still really hot and uncomfortable tonight as expected. 91 degrees in Georgetown, 86 degrees in Bowie, 87 degrees outside WTOP studios, brought to you by Gutter Helmet. Summer storms are here. 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Gutter Protection 8885 Helmet.
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0: It's 10:21. Staying cool is a full-time job at the Capitol 4th concert, which was held tonight. It is still sweltering now. WTOP's Liz Anderson was at the Capitol for that event. She had a bottle of water, of course.
5: The temperatures are cooling off some now that the sun is setting, but it's still hot enough for a consistent sweat. Jen is from London.
6: It's a great birthday. My daughter was raised here, so I don't really feel like I'm particularly English.
5: Her friend from New Jersey shared their hacks to beat the heat.
7: We decided to hire a driver, so we had an air-conditioned Cadillac that drove us to all the sites. I have never seen this place as amazing, beautiful.
5: And Brenda from LA found similar heat hacks.
8: Drinking a lot of water, mostly trying to stay in the shade, although that's tricky. Visiting the museums because they're air conditioned.
5: At the U.S. Capitol, Liz Anderson, WTOP News.
0: This extreme heat has been brutal on us, and it's also been brutal for the roads. A section of northbound I-97 in Anne Arundel County buckled under the intense temperatures.
9: These high temperatures have totally stressed the pavements, both asphalt and concrete. And we had a situation where portions of I-97 northbound prior to the Route 332 split there started to kind of crumble a little bit. So we had to close the lanes down. And that's where we stand right now. And it's going to be an extended closure. So we're recommending people seek alternate routes, including possibly Ritchie Highway. And you could take that up to like Route 100, Maryland 100, and get back onto 97 that way. Keep in mind, there are traffic lights on Route 2, so it's going to take you a little longer. But that's going to be your best bet for right now.
0: That's Charlie Gishler with the Maryland State Highway Administration. this weather with the heat and humidity, it has something in mind for some people who remember an urban legend that you can actually cook eggs on the sidewalk. WTOP's Luke Lukert thought about that. He felt the weather. He said he was going to try that out.
3: Growing up as a kid, you always heard that urban legend when it was really hot, like 100 degrees like it is now. You always heard that you could cook an egg on the sidewalk.
10: To give myself the best chance at success, I put out my cast iron skillet on top of my asphalt driveway in the heat of the day. I used an infrared thermometer to check out the temps.
11: It is 176 on this ground and about the same in that cast iron.
10: That was an egg falling into the skillet with no sizzle behind it.
11: Didn't see that, but maybe we'll come back here in about 20 or 30 minutes and see if it has cooked a little bit more.
3: You can see it's gotten a little brittle and cooked like some of these edges, but I wouldn't want to eat that.
10: According to culinary experts, you need about 275 degrees to properly fry an egg. I guess this blacktop driveway just can't compete with the gas range. Luke Luger, WTOP News.
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12: The fireworks at Nationals Park came early thanks to the third hottest game in the ballpark's history.
13: Swinging a long drive to right field. This is way back. Going, and gone. Goodbye. Another home run for Dalen Lyle. That's his second of the game. He now has four runs batted in for the night.
12: Charlie Slows with a call on 1500 AM. Lyle would join Luis Garcia to form the first pair of Nationals teammates to have multiple home runs in the same game. And boy, did they need that, considering the Pirates scored four runs on five doubles in the ninth inning of the Nats 9-5 victory to open their longest homestand of the season. Foster Griffin appreciated the run support. He tossed a solid five innings and improved to 9-2. The Nats now 14-4 in games Griffin starts. Quick turnaround to the annual 4th of July morning contest with Zach Littell scheduled to pitch the 11:05 first pitch. The Orioles did most of their scoring on Samuel Basayo's home run in a 3-0 series opening win in Cincinnati. The Washington Spirits, in their first game in over a month, beat the Houston Dash 2-1. Trinity Rodman did all the scoring for D.C., including the game-winning goal in extra time. At the World Cup, Lionel Messi continues his push for the Golden Boot. He scored in the first half to help Argentina pass tournament darling Cape Verde to even his World Cup record at 20 all-time goals, seven of them scored in this tournament. Argentina advances to face Egypt, who also won on penalties to overcome an own goal. Rob Woodfork, WTOP Sports.
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0: WTOP traffic and weather over to Dante Vermey in the traffic center.
1: The vehicle fire that was on the Baltimore-Washington Parkway, Route 50 New York Avenue, has cleared. And just a little bit of delays on DC 295 outbound as you make your way across Pennsylvania Avenue going north in the district. A lot of road closures starting to take effect as we get ready for the 4th of July festivities set to take place tomorrow. Essentially, almost all the roads around the Washington Monument closed. a key road. The Arlington Memorial Bridge is closed. Rock Creek Park inbound all the way leading back towards Route 29 is also closed. So a lot of closures that are taking place, putting strain on other arteries in and out of the district. It is slow and heavy going outbound on the Southeast Southwest Freeway as you make your way towards the 14th Street Bridge. But after that, you are running at pace down south to the Springfield Interchange. The Beltway on the Virginia side, no major incidents to report. 66 looks good inside and outside of the Beltway. 95 going south through the Occoquan is running at speed with no incidents to report. We're brought to you by Silver Diner. Try one of Silver Diner's lunchtime quarter-pound smash burgers served with fries or crisp side salad for $13.99. Silver Diner, it's diner food you love, evolved for how you eat today. I'm Dante Vermeer, your next traffic report in about 10 minutes.
0: Another very warm night, lows around 80. Tomorrow for the 4th of July, temperatures around 100 degrees, feeling like 110 with the humidity. Scattered storms possible in the evening.
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0: Good evening. I'm Nick Iannelli. Juan Herrera is our producer.
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0: D.C.'s Independence Day Parade is being canceled because of the extreme heat. We just got this in minutes ago. This is a significant piece of news for Independence Day. This doesn't affect the broad, grand celebration that's planned for the National Mall, but this is the parade that would have gone right through D.C. on July 4th. So the organizers of America's Independence Day Parade, which was set for tomorrow at 10:30 a.m., have canceled the parade due to extreme heat. The National Weather Service does have an extreme heat warning in effect for D.C. It's expected to feel like it's around 115 degrees during that period of time when the parade would have been held. There's going to be a lot to see on the National Mall for the 4th of July for America's 250th birthday. The event will feature dozens of military flyovers, live entertainment, and a big fireworks display that is billed as the world's largest fireworks display ever. But with temperatures expected above 100 degrees, organizers are making some adjustments. Public entry has been pushed back later on into the day. And everybody's being encouraged to arrive no more than 1 hour before the gates open.
17: A city barricaded ahead of a fireworks display expected to draw hundreds of thousands and the president. This year, Washington's July 4th celebration gets a security label it's never had before. National Special Security Event. A rare status usually reserved for inaugurations and Super Bowls that puts the U.S. Secret Service in charge. Nearly 5,000 National Guard troops stationed around miles of metal. Along the waterways, a crush of boats and vessels monitored by tightly choreographed U.S. Coast Guard patrols. The U.S. Marshals have sworn in hundreds of officers from 44 local law enforcement agencies nationwide to help protect the Capitol.
18: Everyone attending tomorrow night's event will have to go through airport-like screening. You can bring one clear bag with you, but no coolers and no chairs.
0: That's CBS News Homeland Security correspondent Nicole Skanga. Despite the heat, most 4th of July events on the National Mall are set to go on as planned. Security gates for the festivities are going to open at 5 p.m. Originally, it was earlier in the afternoon, as organizers try to limit people's exposure to the dangerous temperatures.
19: Just one word sums it up, and that is, it's still going to be brutal tomorrow. Brutal. That's it. You have to find the shade. So I hope I don't see anybody down there without a hat and without water in hand. The other thing that we're going to be contending with the heat and high humidity, is the fact that we're looking at a day with poor air quality. I just looked at air now. I'm looking at Council of Governments. It's code purple for tomorrow. We've been talking about this big dome of heat, which pretty much is sinking air, compressing air that warms. So with the sinking air, we're going to start to see some of that haze from the fires burning out west, seeing a little bit of it already, but we'll see more of that mixing down to the surface tomorrow, creating poor air quality.
0: That's 7 News First Alert Chief Meteorologist Veronica Johnson. Because of the heat, the Great American State Fair and the FIFA Fan Zone on the National Mall will open at noon instead of 10 a.m. Crews in D.C. have been responding to heat-related injuries across the district. Advice to avoid that?
20: Our best tips are to take your time. plan ahead. 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I think that'll help. Drink a lot of water. And if you're coming out tomorrow, you should be hydrating. Hydration won't occur at the moment. It occurs in the previous hours. And just take your time to bring your patients and look out for each other. If you see somebody that's having a problem, help them get to help and help them get water.
0: That's D.C.'s Fire and EMS Chief John Donnelly. We here in the D.C. area are not alone when it comes to dealing with the extreme heat.
21: Two-thirds of the country are trapped under a dome of oppressive heat. Paramedics are sounding the alarm that in triple-digit temperatures, anyone can be a victim. The CDC says the rate of emergency room visits for heat problems has exploded in the Midwest, 36 times higher this week than last week, and now the temperatures are soaring here in the Northeast. New York City's real temperature hitting 100 degrees for the first time since 2012, 106 with the heat index. Northwell Greenwich Village Hospital paramedic David Frazier says he's seen about a 30% uptick in heat emergency calls already.
22: People are used to working outside, maybe in 80 degree weather, but not 100. And so they think, hey, I could tough it out. And then unfortunately, they can't.
21: At a St. Paul Saints game this week, a boy on the field collapsing during the national anthem. Outfielder Walker Jenkins carrying him in his arms to the dugout. Thankfully, he's okay. The heat also straining the power grid. Outages reported in the Bronx. New York City's Con Edison reducing voltage in some areas.
0: That's ABC News correspondent Matt Rivers. President Trump scheduled to deliver remarks ahead of tomorrow night's fireworks on the National Mall. Maryland Governor Wes Moore is also planning a speech for the holiday. The governor will speak about patriotism and service before a group of veterans by the State House in Annapolis. He joined us on WTOP to talk about the message he hopes to share.
23: You see that we're going to be highlighting and celebrating veterans. You see that we're going to be highlighting people who wore the flag of this country on their shoulder. And you see we're also going to be highlighting people who have been our patriots who have not worn the flag of Maryland or this country, but who have woken up every day and who have fought for the hope of us, whether it is educators, whether it is first responders, whether it is community leaders and community activists, whether it is labor leaders, whether it is doctors and nurses. It's people who cared for us and cared for all of us. And that's really the thing that I wanted to be able to profile and highlight, that unlike what we're going to see in Washington, D.C., this is not a political rally. This is a celebration of all of us.
0: Governor Moore's speech is set for 11 o'clock tomorrow morning. Iran is warning the U.S. and Israel against carrying out any new military strikes during a five-day mourning period for its former supreme leader who was killed during the opening days of the war. Iran says any attack would trigger a harsh response. The warning comes as talks between D.C. and Tehran are on hold now.
24: As Washington, D.C. boils, tensions in the Middle East are at a bit of a simmer with that brief lull in peace talk. But in Europe, the fiery war between Russia and Ukraine continues, and all of it hangs over a White House preparing to celebrate America's 250th anniversary and a president who would really like to see both of these conflicts end. The celebratory mood here in America in stark contrast to what we're seeing in Iran, where the body of the former supreme leader is lying in state in Tehran ahead of that weeks-long funeral procession. Iran warning the U.S. and Israel that if any airstrikes occur over this five-day period, Iran would meet those strikes with a harsh response.
0: That's News Nation correspondent Corey Smith. New video shows the Coast Guard seizing the boat connected to the disappearance of Lynette Hooker, the woman from Michigan who disappeared in April while boating in the Bahamas. Her husband told police she fell off a boat at night and was swept away. Her body was never found.
25: New body camera video shows the moment sources say the U.S. Coast Guard seizes the Soulmate, the sailboat owned by Brian and Lynette Hooker, the woman who went missing in the Bahamas.
26: Captain, how many people on board? How many people on board?
25: The Coast Guard boarding the sailboat on May 9th, 1 month after Brian says Lynette fell from their dinghy and was swept away by the ocean. The two men, who are not identified, tell the Coast Guard they are taking that boat, the Soulmate, to Fernandina Beach in North Florida.
27: For the owner.
26: So right now the boat's being seized.
25: While the Hookers are not named in the video, sources told ABC News the boat does belong to them. Last month, Coast Guard divers searched for Lynette in a new area off Elbow Key, near where the boat was previously anchored. This after U.S. officials said GPS data recovered from her husband's electronic devices did not match what he told police.
0: That's ABC News correspondent Victor Okendo.
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0: WTOP traffic and weather over to Dante Vermey in the traffic center.
1: The majority of our traffic is contained to the Navy Yard area as the Nationals and Spirit both letting out after their contest. The Southeast Southwest Freeway is slow going outbound along with South Capitol Street. Very slow as fans making their way back home. But once you get across the 14th Street Bridge onto 395 past the Pentagon, you're in pretty good shape all the way to the Springfield Interchange. A lot of road closures taking effect going into the overnight for tomorrow's 4th of July festivities, including the closure of the Arlington Memorial Bridge and a lot of the roads around the Lincoln Memorial and the Reflecting Pool, along with Independence Avenue. Check for more information on that, check WTOP's website. Elsewhere, the Beltway is looking in pretty good shape on both sides. 95 with no incidents to report all the way down through Dale City. And 66 looks good inside and outside of the Beltway. For WTOP traffic, I'm Dante Vermey. Your next traffic report in about 10 minutes.
0: 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Here's 7 News First Alert Chief Meteorologist Veronica Johnson.
7: Well, the heat is peaking today, but even Saturday going to be a hot one as temperatures start out at 76 to 80 degrees, rising anywhere between 95 and 101 degrees. Could feel like 115 for the afternoon, and we'll be tracking the chance for some severe storms for the afternoon and early evening. I'm 7 News Chief Meteorologist Veronica Johnson in the First Alert Weather Center.
0: Temperatures still around 90 degrees, 93 at Metro Center, 88 in Frederick, Maryland, and 92 degrees outside of our studios. Money News with John Wardock.
8: 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And Jonathan Mays, editor-in-chief at Restaurant Business, says this collectible could become an annual thing.
9: What they might do is just bring it back next year if it proves popular. 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
8: Wall Street taking the day off Friday for the holiday. 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
0: 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News Nation correspondent Mills Hayes.
27: 400,000 more Americans are planning to be on the move this July 4th travel season. And because of America's 250th birthday and those FIFA World Cup games happening across the country, they're helping make this the busiest Independence Day holiday travel season ever. AAA projects 72.2 million Americans will travel at least 50 miles from home over the 4th of July holiday week. More than 85%, 61 million travelers are expected to drive. 6 million are planning domestic flights, and TSA expects to screen 18.7 million passengers. The hottest destinations this year are Seattle, Orlando, Anchorage, Alaska, Miami, and New York. And another interesting note, Philadelphia and Miami seeing the largest growth because of World Cup games. AAA says travelers are paying more whether they're driving or flying. And while gas prices are lower than we've seen in months, they are still up more than 60 cents per gallon over the last year. Rental cars are 10% more expensive, and the average domestic round trip airfare is around $830, roughly 5% higher than last year. But people we spoke with at the Chicago O'Hare Airport say that they're utilizing airline and hotel points to cut down on costs, or they're just going on the trip anyway because you only live once.
4: We're headed to Boston. Yeah, so we're excited to see the 4th of July fireworks in Boston. We're going to do the Freedom Trail and see all the historic sites.
10: Well, I'm going to be in Hawaii I'm going to be stationed there, so it's going to be fun.
4: Okay.
10: Right, and we're going to spend time in Waikiki, and there's going to be a lot of fireworks there.
12: Man, we're going to Puerto Rico. We're going to be there to the 7th. Right now, I'm African-American, but when I get to Puerto Rico, I am Puerto Rican.
27: Even with bigger crowds and higher prices, people say that the trip is worth it. And if you are traveling the day before July 4th or on July 4th, you could see a couple of hours of ground delays if you're traveling in or out of Philadelphia, Boston, New York City, or D.C. because of those America 250th celebrations. In Chicago, Mills Hayes, News Nation.
13: ABC News, I'm Dave Packer. America gearing up for the nation's 250th birthday. President Trump set to speak at Mount Rushmore. Extreme heat slowing some celebrations. The Great American State Fair on the National Mall postponed for a time due to the high temperatures. The city of Philadelphia filed a motion today to appeal the court's mandate, which cleared the way for the immediate replacement of the slavery exhibit at the president's house. Philadelphia attorney and civil rights activist Michael Card.
14: People want to talk about the fact that the founding fathers took up arms against a tyrannical government in Britain. Tell that. That's a good story. But then there's the bad, the mistreatment of women. And then there's the ugly, the genocide against red people and enslavement of black people.
13: Two people were killed, one hurt in a mall shooting in Dearborn, Michigan today. Police say they don't yet know the motive. Their camps confirm that Taylor Swift and Travis Kelce were married today at New York's Madison Square Garden. This is ABC News.
0: Shark sightings and attacks have been going up, and that has raised concerns for the holiday weekend along the East Coast. A swimmer was attacked today at Jones Beach on Long Island, prompting renewed attention to shark activity as beaches fill with the crowds for 4th of July.
15: With 180 million people sweltering under a brutal heat dome, looking for relief this 4th of July weekend, some beaches turning into a nightmare. A swimmer bitten by a shark at New York's Jones Beach.
16: I just see him like getting up and then he's like holding his foot and then people came and like got him.
15: The victim, carried away by lifeguards, later rushed to the hospital.
17: Someone came up to the lifeguard and said shark.
15: A 9-foot-long shark spotted at Point Lookout Beach on Long Island.
0: That's ABC News correspondent Matt Rivers.
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0: It's 10:48, traffic and weather to the Traffic Center in Dante Vermeil.
2: We'll start in Maryland on the Baltimore-Washington Parkway after Powder Mill Road. We've got reports of a car off the road on the right-hand side into the trees. Response is on scene, but delays are starting to mount past Powder Mill Road going back towards 193. So if you're going outbound, be ready to go single file to the left as the response makes its way on scene. Elsewhere in the district, it's still slow on the Southeast-Southwest Freeway as you make your way out of the city. Of course, a lot of road closures taking place near the Washington Monument and the Lincoln Memorial, getting prepared for tomorrow's 4th of July festivities, hampering those trying to get out of the city, and it is making it tough sledding on the Southeast-Southwest Freeway. Elsewhere, the Beltway all around the city is in good shape. No incidents to report. 270 is running well as you make your way out towards Frederick. For WTOP Traffic, I'm Dante Verma. Your next traffic report in about 10 minutes.
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7: Well, heat has been the big story again, that heat extreme. What temperature is at or above 100 degrees and feeling like we're at 110 to 115. We'll see our temperatures drop tonight down to about 76 to 80 degrees. And there may even be an isolated strong thunderstorm up across the northernmost counties of Maryland for late this evening and early tonight. For Saturday, you've got more heat, more humidity. We'll be around 95 to 101 degrees, but feeling like we're 106 to 115 with a chance for some strong to severe thunderstorms between 2 and 10 p.m. Right now at 10 p.m., it's looking like we'll be overall dry throughout the D.C. area. Of course, that still could change as a storm could move close to us. But for right now, it's looking dry and a heat index at 10 p.m. running at 90 degrees. We'll have a higher chance for rain and storms on Sunday, the high 95. I'm 7 News Chief Meteorologist Veronica Johnson in the First Alert Weather Center.
0: It's 91 degrees in Washington. 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
0: A new weekly series, District Docs, is launching on D.C.'s local PBS station at a time when news organizations are facing legal, financial, and political pressure. Its latest installment, Becoming Katherine Graham, tells the story of the former Washington Post publisher and her clash with a U.S. president in a fight that helped define modern press freedom. WTOP's Jimmy Alexander tells us it explores Graham's unlikely friendship with one of the world's richest men.
6: Doormat wife, working woman.
19: Doormat wife and working woman. That's how Katherine Graham described her life before and after she ran the Washington Post, which filmmaker Teddy Coonhart points out was never her father's plan.
20: Gave two-thirds of the paper to her husband, saying no man should work for his wife.
19: After Phil Graham died by a suicide in 1963, the deeply insecure Katherine was suddenly running the Washington Post. Eventually, a friendship with Warren Buffett helped her grow into the role.
6: He taught me so much about business.
19: Filmmakers say it was Buffett who personally convinced them to tell Graham's story. And even though she looked at him as a mentor, Buffett looked at Graham as much more.
21: Kay Graham was definitely a hero of mine.
19: Jimmy Alexander, WTOP News.
0: The D.C. region didn't host any World Cup matches this year, but some local kids got a chance to be part of the action. WTOP's Jose Omana spoke with one young player who got to walk onto the field as a player escort.
22: It felt insane.
23: That's 9-year-old Aman Gopalakrishna describing coming out of the tunnel during the World Cup.
22: Because there were so many people swarming into the stadium, and it was ginormous.
23: Alongside his teammates from DCFC, Aman escorted players from Ecuador and Ivory Coast in Philadelphia Stadium. Amir Lowry for the Open Goal Project tells WTOP the DC team was selected by the charity Common Goal to represent the city.
24: We were able to connect with them in hopes of getting an opportunity for our kids to participate in some way, for our community to catch some of the World Cup vibe.
23: What is Aman going to remember the most?
22: I think I'm going to remember seeing all the fans in the stadium while walking out.
23: In Northeast, Jose Umana, WTOP News.
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2: The Red Hot Nationals took advantage of the heat, hitting as many home runs as the Pirates scored runs in a 9-5 victory. They're fifth in their last six. Reigning NL Player of the Week, Luis Garcia, looks poised to do it again. He hit two of the Nats' five home runs. He has nine homers in his last 15 games, telling the Nationals radio network,
10: "I don't know, that's crazy. Like, I put in my work with mine, the hitting case. I try to like not chase too much. Like looking my fastball and my pitch off. When I'm looking up, like we saw it happen."
2: Daylen Lyle also had a multi-home run game on a three-hit night, drove in four RBI. These games tend to happen when Foster Griffin pitches. He tossed five strong innings to lower his ERA to 2.87. He improves to 9-2 on the mound. The Wizards' number one overall pick, A.J. DeBonta, threw the game's ceremonial first pitch at Nats Park as part of his welcome to Washington. This on the day, the Wizards added another former number one overall pick, DeAndre Ayton, for depth behind fellow top pick Anthony Davis and number two pick Alex Saar. Across the street at Audi Field, Trinity Rodman scored both Washington Spirit goals, including the game winner in extra time to beat the Houston Dash 2-1 in their return from a month-long layoff. At the World Cup, Cape Verde saw its Cinderella run end against defending champion Argentina, falling short in a penalty shootout. Lionel Messi opened the scoring in the first half to extend his World Cup record to an even 20 goals all time. Argentina will face Egypt in the African nation's first trip to the round of 16. Rob Woodfork, WTOP Sports.
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0: 10:58, traffic and weather, over to Dante Vermey in the traffic center.
2: The top incident we're following is the car off the road into the woods on the Baltimore-Washington Parkway after Powder Mill Road and before the intersection with 197. Delays pushing back past Powder Mill Road and are encroaching quickly onto 193 as you try to make your way northbound. 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I'm Dante Vermey, your next traffic report in about 10 minutes.
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7: Well, heat has been the big story again, that heat extreme. What temperature is at or above 100 degrees and feeling like we're at 110 to 115. We'll see our temperatures drop tonight down to about 76 to 80 degrees. And there may even be an isolated strong thunderstorm up across the northernmost counties of Maryland for late this evening and early tonight. For Saturday, you've got more heat, more humidity. We'll be around 95 to 101 degrees, but feeling like we're 106 to 115 with a chance for some strong to severe thunderstorms between 2 and 10 p.m. Right now at 10 p.m., it's looking like we'll be overall dry throughout the D.C. area. Of course, that still could change as a storm could move close to us. But for right now, it's looking dry and a heat index at 10 p.m. running at 90 degrees. We'll have a higher chance for rain and storms on Sunday, the high 95. I'm 7 News Chief Meteorologist Veronica Johnson in the First Alert Weather Center.
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0: Good evening, I'm Nick Iannelli. It's 11 o'clock.
15: From ABC News, I'm Dave Packer. President Trump kicking off a weekend of celebrations for America's 250th birthday with a speech at Mount Rushmore Friday night. Ahead of the trip, the White House suggested Trump could be an addition to the mountain where the faces of George Washington, Thomas Jefferson, Theodore Roosevelt, and Abraham Lincoln are etched. And Trump, ahead of the speech, posting an image of a golden, gilded Mount Rushmore with his face added. More than 180 million Americans in 28 states are under extreme heat alerts this weekend.
16: Dangerous temperatures forcing major changes to 4th of July events nationwide. In Philadelphia, where it felt like 111, officials taking the dramatic step of canceling the Independence Day parade in the city where America was born. Empty floats pulled off the streets.
17: Attention, fairgoers. The event has been postponed.
16: And in the nation's capital, the Great American State Fair postponed due to heat. First responders treating people for heat-related illnesses. Others huddling under a replica of President Trump's triumphal arch for shade.
15: ABC's Matt Rivers. Two people were killed, one hurt in a mall shooting in Dearborn, Michigan. Police Chief Issa Shaheen says a fight broke out between two groups and it escalated into gunfire.
18: It appears this was not a random act of violence. It was between two parties that knew each other here at the mall, and a fight began that escalated in gunfire. It appears that both parties had firearms.
15: Crews from around the world racing against the clock in Venezuela to find survivors of last week's back-to-back earthquakes. Emergency Response Director Rafael Velasquez Garcia says more than 38,000 to 40,000 people are still missing.
25: Right now we're in a very difficult moment because no one wants to talk about the fact that the window, the golden window that closes for search and rescue operations, starts becoming smaller and smaller as time goes by.
1: New York's newest newlyweds, Taylor Swift and Travis Kelce, tied the knot today, Friday, with a lavish wedding at Madison Square Garden. 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
0: 11:02 on Friday, July 3rd, 91 degrees, another really hot night, lows around 80. Tomorrow, temperatures above 100 degrees. Good evening, I'm Nick Iannelli.
6: There's going to be a lot to see this year on the National Mall for the 4th of July festivities for America's 250th birthday. The event will feature dozens of military flyovers, live entertainment, and a big fireworks display, actually billed as the world's largest. But with temperatures expected above 100 degrees, organizers are adjusting the plans. Public entry has been pushed back later into the day, and guests are being encouraged to arrive no more than 1 hour before the gates open. We talked more about what to expect with Washington Post reporter Liam Scott.
19: Security checkpoints for the Salute to America event on the Mall for Saturday, they were initially set to open at 1 p.m., but officials announced that security checkpoints would actually be open to the public at 5 p.m. because of the heat. So they're shifting it back because temperatures are expected to be so high tomorrow.
6: And during a typical 4th of July, you'd go down to the National Mall, you'd find your spot, you'd expect to see a fireworks show. But this year, there's just a lot more going on. There is so much more compared to a usual year.
19: Yeah, it's definitely going to be a lot. On Saturday, there are going to be a lot of military flyovers, multiple flyovers per hour. There's going to be musical performances. President Trump will be making remarks, and then everything will conclude with what may be a record-breaking fireworks display beginning around 10:30 after 10:30.
6: And for people who want to brave the heat and go down there and see what it's going to be like, what is it going to be like? Is it going to be difficult to get around, difficult to get there because of the added security and everything like that?
19: Logistics are definitely more complicated than normal this year. So in order to get into the event area, people will have to go through airport-style security. The main security screening area is on 15th Street, east of the Washington Monument. And that area is accessible from two directions, from 14th Street and Constitution Ave, or from 14th Street and Independence Ave. There's an additional screening area that's at 18th Street and E Street, but Secret Service said that they encourage people to use the main entrance east of the Washington Monument. They'll have free water stations, they'll have cooling stations, misting areas, shaded rest areas because of the heat. In order to actually get to the event area, there are extensive road closures all around the National Mall, and officials are encouraging people to ride the metro to get to the event. The stations that are closest that officials are recommending people go to are Federal Triangle and Smithsonian stations or Metro Center.
6: That's Washington Post reporter Liam Scott. For a look at the forecast and some advice for those heading out into the heat, we turn to 7 News First Alert Chief Meteorologist Veronica Johnson.
20: If you are going to be out there, make sure you are taking those breaks. Make sure you're finding the AC. And, of course, make sure you're hydrating with more water than anything else. And it really is so easy to become overcome by the heat. If you stop sweating, that should be an indication that, boy, you've gone too far. You need to get inside ASAP. And make sure you start drinking as much water as you can to get that hydration back. Also, if you feel thirsty, same deal. You need to start drinking water because you should be doing it every couple of times an hour, making sure that you're staying hydrated. As temperatures get up to 100 degrees, we're forecasting at least near record heat for tomorrow. It's 100 degrees, the record that was set in 1919. So we could at least tie it for tomorrow. But this would be tomorrow, the third consecutive day with temperatures at or above 100 degrees. And here in the district, to put this in context, we've only done that 7 other times since records have been kept 155 years. And that really is saying a lot. By Sunday, our temperature drops to 95 degrees. Still, the heat index on Sunday could be near 100, but at least those temperatures will start coming down. And for the 4th of July, we've got to not just watch the heat, but the threat of some strong to severe thunderstorms for the afternoon hours on Saturday and especially Sunday. Even Monday, as we get into next week, could be looking at some downpours with the main threat, high winds, and the possibility of seeing some isolated flash flooding. So rainfall amounts by Sunday in some locations could be more than an inch.
6: That's 7 News First Alert Chief Meteorologist Veronica Johnson. Because of the extreme heat and humidity, more 4th of July events are being canceled or adjusted. The latest change in Fairfax County, which has canceled the Independence Day Parade along with the Fairfax Museum's open house and lawn party. Other communities are making changes. In Leesburg, tomorrow's parade has been canceled and will not be rescheduled, though the concert and fireworks will still take place later in the evening. In Laurel, the Independence Day Parade has been canceled, with remaining activities beginning at 6 p.m. Montgomery County Recreation is pushing back the start of its Independence Day celebrations by 30 minutes to 7:30 p.m. In Poolsville, the fireworks show has been moved to Sunday because of possible thunderstorms. And Tacoma Park has canceled the city's annual 4th of July parade and street party because of the dangerous heat.
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6: We've been talking about how the extreme heat has been impacting Independence Day festivities around here. We've just got a big piece of news from D.C. as the organizers of America's Independence Day Parade, set for tomorrow at 10:30 a.m., have decided that it's going to be too hot, too dangerous to carry on with it. So the organizers of the parade say they have canceled tomorrow's 4th of July parade in D.C. This was the one set for 10:30 in the morning. The National Weather Service has an extreme heat warning in effect for that time. It says that the heat index values could be around 115 degrees. So the organizers of America's Independence Day parade looked at that and they said it's not going to be safe to hold it.
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6: Traffic and weather now. Robert Workman's in the traffic center.
8: Accident reported northbound BW Parkway before 197. Pretty slow in the traffic cameras. Leaving Greenbelt going up past Powder Mill Road. Follow police direction up through there. Southbound, a little bit of rubbernecking coming down from 197 as you head towards Powder Mill Road. Looks like there may be a problem now on the outer loop of the Beltway near Joint Base Andrews. I believe that may be a fender bender right near the Allentown Road exit. Looks like the flashing lights are along the right side. A lot of brake lights downtown. Of course, numerous street closures for all the 4th of July festivities. And that means fewer options for people. Very slow westbound on the Southeast Southwest Freeway before the 3rd Street Tunnel heading towards the Virginia shoreline. Also slow northbound in the 3rd Street Tunnel, leaving the freeway and heading up towards New York Avenue. Probably take you at least a couple of light cycles to get through there. Also plenty of volume northbound on 295 coming up past Pennsylvania Avenue. That's better once you get up into Northeast. Over on the Virginia side, looks like we're okay on the Beltway between Springfield and Tysons. 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I'm Robert Workman, your next traffic report in 10 minutes.
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7: Our extreme heat continues. Frederick County, Maryland, under a severe thunderstorm watch until late evening, as we could see an isolated thunderstorm bubbling up in the heat. Temperatures overnight drop to 76 to 80 degrees. Tomorrow afternoon, 95 to 101. It'll feel like 115 with storms for the afternoon. I'm 7 News Chief Meteorologist Veronica Johnson in the First Alert Weather Center.
6: 87 degrees in Lanham, 86 in Gaithersburg, 91 outside of our studios. 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
21: If you enjoy putting a tomato slice on your hamburger, you're going to pay a lot more to have tomatoes as part of your 4th of July barbecue or picnic. USA Today is reporting the national average price is up almost 40% compared to last year. Michael Swanson is watching this as an agricultural economist for Wells Fargo. He says you can blame Florida's big freeze earlier this year.
22: Tomatoes have had a tough year. Started out in January when iguanas fall off the trees in Florida. They don't produce many tomatoes. And so that kind of kicked off a big spike in tomato prices. And we're still talking with Mexico about what's fair for them to bring into the market and why it's fair.
21: Meantime, Krispy Kreme is running a special promotion for July 4th. Walk into one of its stores, wear red, white, and blue, and you'll get a free glazed donut. No stock trading Friday due to the holiday. John Wardock, WTOP News.
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0: It's 11:12. I'm Nick Iannelli. Thanks for being with us. Taylor Swift and Travis Kelce did get married tonight. The speculation turned out to be all true. Swift's publicist confirms the ceremony took place this evening at Madison Square Garden. A lot of fans gathered outside in the heat trying to witness the occasion, but it was mostly hidden from the public. ABC News correspondent Rhiannon Ali is there.
12: Tonight, heavy security in Manhattan for the big wedding celebration for Taylor Swift and Travis Kelce. More than 1,000 guests arriving in SUVs with tinted windows, slipping into privacy tents. The star-studded event expected to go into the wee hours of the morning. Stevie Nicks reportedly among tonight's performers, and sources say there is a strict no cell phone policy for everyone inside the garden. But outside, Swifties are braving the heat, hoping to catch a glimpse of their favorite couple.
13: It is very private. Like, there's so much security, so no one can get in. But I still think this is like her way of like letting us experience it with her, which I just think is so special.
12: And the security ring expanded tonight with snipers covering the roof, police closing off more streets and limiting access.

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1: Every U.S. time zone. And in the water along Manhattan, tall ships sailing down the East River ahead of a major maritime celebration this weekend. Large crowds expected to gather on the city's waterfront.
2: ABC's Rena Roy. And tonight, President Trump to speak at Mount Rushmore. A deadly shooting at a Dearborn, Michigan shopping mall. Police say an altercation erupting into gunfire. Two people shot and killed. In the streets of Tehran, the start of a days-long funeral for Iran's late Supreme Leader Ayatollah Ali Khamenei, killed in the opening hours of the U.S.-Israeli war with Iran. This is ABC News.
3: President Trump is scheduled to deliver remarks ahead of tomorrow night's fireworks on the National Mall here in Washington, and Maryland Governor Wes Moore will also be giving a speech for the holiday. He will talk in Annapolis outside the State House. The governor will talk about patriotism and service in front of a group of veterans. He joined us here on WTOP.
4: I think it's a fair characterization that we're going to say something that the president probably will not. In his movement to making this from America 250 to Freedom 250, is the president is talking about really more nationalism. I'm speaking about patriotism, where nationalism is the belief in a person or a group. Patriotism is a belief in an ideal and an idea. And I think it's been patriotism which has driven this country for the past 250 years. And so that's why I think that it was important for us to be able to send a message to our people that our better days are ahead, but we've got to take an approach and do the work that patriotism requires.
3: Governor Wes Moore's speech is set for 11 o'clock tomorrow morning. There will be dozens of military flyovers tomorrow on the National Mall. D.C. will be crowded with those planes constantly throughout the day. There were several flyovers today as well. WTOP's Heather Gustafson went to the mall to check it out.
5: It's constant. Just reminds you, they're always out there.
6: It looks like a Marine Corps F-18.
7: For Eric, who served in the Air Force, the flyover carries a special meaning.
6: I actually know some of the folks flying over, so yeah, it's awesome.
7: Along with his friends in the sky, his dad Roman joined him on the ground, visiting from Florida.
8: This is really special. I haven't been to D.C. in 30 years.
6: Yeah, it's worth it. Sweating out here with everyone, having a good time.
7: At the National Mall, Heather Gustafson, WTOP News.
3: We all know it's been really hot outside. Did you know it's been hot enough to wreck some roadways? It's been hot enough to buckle a stretch of concrete on I-95 in Anne Arundel County. Near the Brightview Drive overpass, slabs of pavement and rebar pushed upward across all three lanes, forcing traffic disruptions.
9: It's heat, humidity. It doesn't matter whether it's asphalt or concrete. I believe this section of I-97 is concrete, but there are areas where asphalt, you can have that heave happen when it gets this hot. Asphalt absorbs heat, of course, and heavy vehicles sitting in a right lane at a traffic signal or something can start to have that heave. So it's kind of uniform. They both, this kind of heat is... We haven't seen this in a while, so the pavements are very stressed, both concrete and asphalt.
3: That's Charlie Gishler with the Maryland State Highway Administration. He says repairs are underway, but it will take some time before it's fully fixed. NASA is trying to save one of its space telescopes from falling back to Earth. A commercial spacecraft launched on a mission today to capture NASA's Swift Observatory and boost it into a higher orbit. The telescope has been losing altitude because of recent solar activity. If this mission succeeds, Swift would resume observing deep space explosions and other cosmic events. NASA says without the boost, that telescope could re-enter Earth's atmosphere as soon as October.
10: They're going to try to latch onto this satellite that's slowly falling out of orbit and boost it back up to a higher altitude, which will let it continue operating for an extra 10 years or so, while at the same time demonstrating a new technology that could be used down the road to refuel aging satellites, boost them into different orbits, things like that, instead of just writing a mission off at the end of its design life. So very challenging, very difficult to do this sort of thing, but they're off to a good start. The launch went well. The solar arrays deployed as expected, and they're going to begin checking out the satellite over the next few weeks. And then they'll start the rendezvous with the Swift Observatory, try to latch on and boost it up. It's going to be fun to follow.
3: That's CBS News space consultant Bill Harwood. Traffic and weather on WTOP. Robert Workman's in the traffic center.
11: Maryland State Highway crews still have those detours in place. Northbound on I-97 near Benfield Boulevard, where there was the road collapse because of the high heat. And they'll be detouring you over.

0: on to Benfield Boulevard. They also recommend using Ritchie Highway, Route 2, as an alternate over the weekend. On the right end across the Beltway on 50 or the Baltimore-Washington Parkway, you should find all of your lanes open. Had a crash on the northbound side of the parkway between Powder Mill Road and 197. Things are getting better through there, but I think you're still going to see some flashing lights in that area. Also, fire department activity in Northeast, closing 16th Street between D and F Streets. Follow local detours. 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I'm Robert Workman. Your next traffic report in 10 minutes.
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2: Well, the heat's peaking today, but even Saturday will be back into the triple digits, back with record heat. It could be one of the hottest 4th of July's ever on record here. Now, our temperatures this evening will be between 86 and 95 degrees. Overnight, we're down to 76 to 80 degrees. And tomorrow afternoon, between 95 and 101 degrees. It'll feel like we're at 106 to 115. For the afternoon, and feels like temperatures by 10 p.m. will still be up around 90 degrees. Chance of storms tomorrow, that'll be between 2 p.m. and as late now as 9 to 10 p.m. So we'll watch it for the fireworks going off. Otherwise, looking at the poor air quality, could be code purple for tomorrow afternoon and evening around D.C. 7 News Chief Meteorologist Veronica Johnson in the First Alert Weather Center.
1: Still really hot, 86 degrees in Reston, 92 degrees on the National Mall. 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
6: The fireworks at Nationals Park came early thanks to the third hottest game in the ballpark's history.
7: Swinging a long drive to right field. This is way back. Going, going, and gone. Goodbye. Another home run for Dalen Lyle. That's his second of the game. He now has four runs batted in for the night.
6: Charlie Sloz with a call on 1500 AM. Lyle would join Luis Garcia to form the first pair of Nationals teammates to have multiple home runs in the same game. And boy, did they need that, considering the Pirates scored four runs on five doubles in the ninth inning of the Nats 9-5 victory to open their longest homestand of the season. Foster Griffin appreciated the run support. He tossed a solid five innings and improved to 9-2. The Nats now 14-4 in games Griffin starts. Quick turnaround to the annual 4th of July morning contest with Zach Littell scheduled to pitch the 11:05 first pitch. The Orioles did most of their scoring on Samuel Basayo's home run in a 3-0 series opening win in Cincinnati. The Washington Spirits, in their first game in over a month, beat the Houston Dash 2-1. Trinity Rodman did all the scoring for D.C., including the game-winning goal in extra time. At the World Cup, Lionel Messi continues his push for the Golden Boot. He scored in the first half to help Argentina pass tournament darling Cape Verde to even his World Cup record at 20 all-time goals, 7 of them scored in this tournament. Argentina advances to face Egypt, who also won on penalties to overcome an own goal. Rob Woodfork, WTOP Sports.
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5: 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Robert Workman's in the traffic center.
1: All lanes now open northbound BW Parkway between Powder Mill Road and 197. Earlier accident out of the way. You might still see some police over on the shoulder, though. Don't drive on the shoulder. Southbound, your lanes are open down across the Beltway and into Northeast. Earlier vehicle fire on Route 50 at the Anacostia River. Long gone, and so are those delays. Still seeing some flashing lights on the outer loop of the Beltway near Joint Base Andrews, right near the Allentown Road exit along the right side. Be careful through there. A lot of volume still downtown. Westbound Southeast Southwest Freeway passing the 3rd Street Tunnel, headed for the 14th Street Bridge, and coming in across the 14th Street Bridge. One of the closures for the holiday celebrations on northbound 395 is no access to lower 14th Street. You have to stay with the freeway over towards the 3rd Street Tunnel. I'm Robert Workman, your next traffic report in 10 minutes.
10: Now let's get our forecast from 7 News First Alert Chief Meteorologist Veronica Johnson.
11: Even here this evening, temperatures are running high with evening temps at 86 to 95 degrees, still feeling like we're at 98 to 105. Now for the overnight, our temperatures dropped to 76 to 80 degrees and quickly rising to 95 to 101. It'll feel like Saturday afternoon is at 106 to 115 degrees, and now there's chance for some strong, maybe even severe storms from 2 until about 10 p.m. I'm 7 News Chief Meteorologist Veronica Johnson in the First Alert Weather Center.
10: We're still awfully hot. 91 at the Wharf in D.C., 89 Oxon Hill, 86 in Sterling, 91 degrees here at WTOP in Friendship Heights, where it is now 11:30.
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10: Good evening, I'm Dan Ronan. Thanks for joining us. Juan Herrera is our producer. Here are the top stories we're following for you at WTOP. There's going to be a lot to see this year on the National Mall for the 4th of July festivities for America's 250th birthday. The event will feature dozens of military flyovers, live entertainment, and a massive fireworks display billed as the world's largest ever.
14: America is celebrating its 250th birthday. Joe Nunez from Roanoke County, Virginia, says he wouldn't miss the celebrations.
15: We came to celebrate the 250th anniversary of the greatest country in the world. The United States of America. We are very proud to be here.
14: Chad George is visiting from Columbus.
16: A lot of division in the world, but the reality is, as you've seen with the World Cup going on, we have the greatest country in the world, and you need to get out and enjoy it, which is why we're here right now.
14: The AP asked Jocelyn Kaniski from upstate New York what it means to be an American.
17: Freedom of speech, freedom of the press, freedom of religion.
14: Saturday's events include a midnight ball drop in New York's Times Square and a speech by President Trump in D.C. before a massive fireworks show that will start hours later than usual.
18: It's going to be approximately 107 degrees out. And I'm going to go and I'm going to make a really long speech just to show that I can do anything.
14: Jennifer King, Washington.
10: Gates will be open to the public on the National Mall tomorrow afternoon at 5 p.m. So what's the weather going to be like?
19: Around 5 o'clock, I've got our temperature, 5 p.m., 98 degrees, but heat index of 105 to 106. By 6 o'clock, we're down to 94, but it's still going to feel like 103. And we know that there are some parts when you travel through the metro, you don't catch much of a breeze. So it's really going to be pretty stifling. By 8 o'clock, 88 degrees, feeling like 93. And by 10 p.m., much cooler, 84, feeling like 90 degrees. So we've got the heat to contend with still for tomorrow, but also now we're going to introduce the chance for some strong or severe thunderstorms, and some of those storms could be putting out a lot of rain in a short period of time. If I had to give a window as to when we would see most of our storms, I would say between about 2 p.m. and 9 p.m. tomorrow.
10: That is 7 News First Alert Chief Meteorologist Veronica Johnson. Because of the heat, the Great American State Fair and the FIFA Fan Zone on the National Mall, it's going to open at noon instead of at 10 a.m. America's Independence Day parade in downtown D.C. has also been canceled because of the heat. Stay with WTOP 103.5 FM and online at WTOP.com for all of the information concerning the big 4th of July festivities that will be taking place in just a few hours. A lot of Americans are dealing with extreme heat.
20: America's 250th birthday celebrations about to kick off. But with life-threatening heat affecting 180 million Americans, some festivities are being put on hold. In D.C., temperatures are expected to remain in the triple digits throughout the weekend, forcing organizers to delay or even cancel some events. And Saturday's main event, featuring military flyovers and fireworks, has been pushed back from 1 to 5 p.m. Feel like temperatures topping 110 degrees from the Gulf Coast to the Northeast. Despite the scorching temperatures, authorities are bracing for record holiday crowds, and security is tight. In Washington, the FBI deploying anti-drone technology, and for the first time ever, a three-mile swath of the Potomac River will be shut down to private boats all day.
10: That's ABC correspondent Catherine Waugh. WTOP News Time, it's 11:34. President Trump's plan to build a 250-foot arch near Arlington National Cemetery is drawing opposition from preservation officials in D.C. The Washington Post reports the historic preservation officer David Maloney is urging the administration to find another location, arguing the project would harm one of the nation's most symbolic landscapes. He's suggesting an alternative location near Nats Park and Audi Field, while stressing he's not formally endorsing that site or speaking on behalf of D.C. city government. The Trump administration is removing dozens of intelligence officials as part of a broader shakeup inside the nation's intelligence community. MS Now reports some of the employees are being accused by intelligence leadership of failing to provide complete information to senior officials. Those current and former intelligence leaders are pushing back against the claim. They call it unfounded. The firings come just weeks after the new acting director of national intelligence, Bill Pulte, removed several political appointees who had served under his predecessor. A federal appeals court is clearing the way for the Trump administration to move forward with plans to replace the slavery exhibit at the President's House on Philadelphia's Independence Mall. The city of Philadelphia has already appealed the ruling, setting up another legal battle over the historic site.
21: Critics have said that the administration aims to whitewash and censor the site, removing the images of the beating and shooting of enslaved black men. Critics say it's offensive for the new panels to highlight George Washington's apparent discomfort with slavery and his claim in writing that his servants had a modicum of autonomy in Philadelphia.
22: Stephen Portnoy, ABC News, Washington.
10: Two people are dead, another injured after a shooting inside of a suburban Detroit area mall. Police in Dearborn, Michigan, say an argument between two groups at the Fairlane Town Center escalated into gunfire. One victim died at the scene, a second at a hospital. All three victims are believed to be young men in their late teens, early 20s. Several people are being questioned as well. Coming up on WTOP after traffic and weather, big changes are coming to the federal student loan program. We'll have the latest and also more on that unrelenting heat wave that is barreling up the East Coast. WTOP News Time early on this, late on this Friday evening. It's 11:36.
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10: 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Let's go to the traffic center. We check in with Robert Workman.
1: Hi, Dan. On the ride to the Wilson Bridge, just got word that they're going to be doing an opening of the draw span just after midnight, so about 20, 25 minutes away. Plan accordingly if you're going to be traveling the Beltway between Oxon Hill and Alexandria. That'll take 10 or 15 minutes to conclude. Authorities downtown reopening 16th Street Northeast. That had been closed for fire department activity between D and F Streets. It looks like they're wrapping things up and reopening all of those roads. Still plenty of volume downtown with the numerous street closures along the mall. It's still slow northbound in the 3rd Street Tunnel going up to the light at New York Avenue, getting a little better westbound on 695 as you head past the 3rd Street Tunnel on-ramp and towards the outbound 14th Street Bridge. I'm Robert Workman, your next traffic report in 10 minutes.
10: Thank you, Robert. And now let's get the forecast from the P.J. 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
11: Over the last few days, we've had the high heat and humidity. Boy, it's been extreme. Now it's heat, humidity, haze, and the possibility of some strong to severe storms and poor air quality. All of it mixing in for your Saturday, another weather alert day. Temperatures first thing Saturday, somewhere between 76 and 80 degrees, quickly rising to a range of 95 to 101 degrees. Could be another day with record heat and feeling like we're at 106 to 115. Your best chance of storms right now looking like 2 to 10 p.m. I'm 7 News Chief Meteorologist Veronica Johnson in the First Alert Weather Center.
10: Temperatures at 11:40, still awfully hot, 85 degrees in Springfield, Farragut Square, 86, 83 in Laurel. Here in Friendship Heights, we're looking at 91 degrees at WTOP. 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
2: New federal student loan reforms are now kicking in, and the changes are impacting more than 42 million Americans. The old save repayment plan is history, and Brian Walsh is the head of advice and planning at SoFi. He says now's a good time to review your student loan situation.
3: Make sure you go to studentaid.gov so that way you fully understand what your student loan situation is, as well as how the potential payments would affect you.
2: Before making any changes, he says you should shop around and explore your options if you decide to refinance your student loan debt. Merit Properties has closed a $750 million investment deal, and the Washington Business Journal says the Maryland-based commercial real estate company is now looking to grow beyond Maryland, Virginia, North Carolina, and Florida. Wall Street closed Friday for the holiday. John Werdock, WTOP News.
10: More than 180 million Americans in 28 states are under a heat alert today as the heat dome hovers over parts of the East and the Midwest. More dangerously hot weather expected Saturday.
4: Heavy demand and equipment problems straining the electric grid, knocking out power to 60,000 customers in the Bronx. New York's mayor urging residents to set their thermostats at 78 degrees.
6: This is very serious. These temperatures are dangerous.
4: Those dangerous temperatures forcing major changes to 4th of July events nationwide. In Philadelphia, where it felt like 111, officials taking the dramatic step of canceling the Independence Day parade in the city where America was born. Empty floats pulled off the streets.
10: That is ABC's Matt Rivers reporting. Pope Leo has been awarded the National Constitution Center's Liberty Medal. He accepted the award virtually from the Vatican and mentioned America's 250th anniversary. Here's ABC's Chuck Sievertson.
5: Pope Leo talked about the ideals of the nation formed on ideals and ideas.
7: Building a society that would embody those high ideals of liberty and justice for all was not always easy, and in many respects is still a work in progress.
5: Adding,
7: the effort to realize this vision is one that must be taken up anew in each generation.
5: The Pope urging a recommitment to the ideals that he says make America a country characterized by generosity and nobility of heart.
10: A rare surviving copy of the Declaration of Independence, it has been found not in America, but in the UK's National Archive. The 1776 printing of what's called the Exeter Declaration is one of 11 of its kind known to exist. CBS News reports a volunteer found a copy categorizing some correspondence it had believed to have been printed in Exeter, New Hampshire. This to spread the news of the actual signing of the Declaration. It was seized from an American ship by the Royal Navy after a seven-hour chase. This off the course of Portugal on Christmas Eve, 1776, after identifying it. The UK's National Archive said it repaired a slight tear and also stabilized the paper. Coming up on WTOP, what are some things you should be doing to endure and do okay during the heat wave? We'll talk about it with a local emergency official.
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10: 11:45, I'm Dan Ronan. Many of us will be doing what we can to escape the extreme heat over the holiday weekend. But summertime is a good time to remind people that the backyard pool can be dangerous, especially if you have young people in the family. There was a double tragedy in Anne Arundel County last weekend. Two children died in separate drownings. Now, Tony Gedlin in Anne Arundel County, she's the health officer, joined us on WTOP to give us some tips about making sure the pool is safe.
33: Making sure that your pool is appropriately guarded, right? We know that sometimes children are going out to pools and they're not supposed to be in the pool at that moment, right? So the parent is unaware, but things like locks on ladders, if you have an above ground pool, making sure that your pool is appropriately covered, those sorts of things to stop these incidents when children are not supposed to be in the pool. And when they are supposed to be in the pool and they're being attended by adults, making sure that you're paying really close attention to children, assigning an adult to actually watch the children while they're in the water, not assuming that because there are multiple people around that someone must be watching them, actually having someone assigned who is not distracted with reading or their phone, keeping eyes on those children. Other things, making sure that you're using approved flotation devices. So these are really life jackets. Sometimes floaties and other sort of flotation devices in the water give people a false sense of security. So making sure that you have those sorts of safety precautions in place while children are in pools.
34: Dr. Gunn, sometimes I'm surprised to hear people share that they have backyard pools, but they may not be a swimmer or they don't know how to swim. How important is it that an adult make sure that they know how to swim and that they are maybe even able to do CPR and some of the other life-saving techniques?
33: Those things are really critical. Making sure that the adults that are watching children, be it a lifeguard or a parent, that everyone knows how to swim and that you've taken CPR lessons. There's lots of ways to do that. And there are affordable options for swim lessons. We know that it can be cost prohibitive for some families, but looking at the Anne Arundel County Rec and Parks, they have swim lessons for children, preschool age, youth, teens, adults. The Y's of Central Maryland also have lessons. And for children ages 3 to 12, they can access those lessons for reduced costs if they're receiving free or reduced lunches at school. So I think there's lots of different ways for people to go out and make sure that they can appropriately help a child if they are in trouble in the water.
0: What rules or laws or ordinances might be in place in Anne Arundel County or maybe in other parts of Maryland that homeowners need to follow when they have a pool in their backyard?
33: Yeah, so it depends on the type of pool that you have. So for in-ground pools, you are required to have a 4-foot fence that has a self-latching and locking gate for those pools to make sure that folks can't access your yard and get into the pool, particularly children. And then if you have an above-ground pool, it's a little bit different. If the sides of those pools are at least 48 inches or 4 feet tall, that can serve as the barrier for shorter pools. If it's less than 48 inches, you're going to need a compliant barrier, a standard fence or something around that pool. And then also making sure that ladders and steps to enter the pool are appropriately secured, right? That you've got locking mechanisms in place and the ladders cannot be, if they can't be removed, right? Those are also excellent ways to secure a pool if you can take that ladder or steps away from the pool to ensure that children are unable to get into the pool without an adult putting those stairs back up.
10: That's Tony Gedlin, the Anne Arundel County Health Officer. Now a quick look at the top stories on WTOP. A record high, 102 degrees set at Reagan National Airport on Friday. Temperatures will remain in the triple digits over the holiday weekend. Crowds lined up in the National Mall on Friday to watch the annual military flyover this ahead of Independence Day. Keep it here. Full details on these stories in the minutes ahead on WTOP. Traffic and weather on WTOP. Robert Workman in the traffic center.
1: Accident cleanup on the outer loop of the Beltway near Joint Base Andrews. Right before you get to the exit for Allentown Road, right lane is now tied up with emergency equipment. Stay over to the center and to the left. Not a great deal of volume through there. On the Beltway headed for the Wilson Bridge, be alert. We're about 10 minutes away now from a scheduled draw span opening of the Wilson Bridge. That'll take 10 or 15 minutes to complete. So that'll stop all traffic on the Beltway between Oxon Hill and Alexandria. Traffic brought to you by Navy Federal Credit Union. All active duty veterans and their families are eligible to join. Their members are the mission. I'm Robert Workman. Your next traffic report in 10 minutes.
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11: Well, the heat is peaking today, but even Saturday going to be a hot one as temperatures start out at 76 to 80 degrees, rising anywhere between 95 and 101 degrees. Could feel like 115 for the afternoon, and we'll be tracking the chance for some severe storms for the afternoon and early evening. I'm 7 News Chief Meteorologist Veronica Johnson in the First Alert Weather Center.
10: 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Coming up on WTOP, the latest on arrests made in Ohio at a home officials are describing as deplorable.
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10: It's 11:52. Police in Ohio say they're trying to understand how 16 children could have lived for years in what they describe as deplorable conditions without anyone noticing. The children were removed from a home this week. The family members, including the children's parents and grandparents, charged with child endangerment.
2: Tommy Stoley tells ABC News a woman he just met in jail does not seem as evil as prosecutors have characterized her.
3: I did not detect a trace of malice within Elizabeth.
2: He says his client described a simple but impoverished life, yet one she seemed content with. Police say their 16 children were held in a 12-by-12 area for years. Prosecutors allege some of the children were squatting and covered in bugs, and several were unable to talk. Alex Stone, ABC News.
10: You know, we've been talking a lot about the heat. Well, the air quality is already poor because of the heat and humidity. Throw in the fireworks, it's going to get worse. WTOP's Tracy Jahnke talked about it with a local doctor.
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5: What we really worry about and focus on are individuals with underlying lung diseases, especially people with asthma and emphysema.
4: That's Dr. Bobby Mahajan, the chief of interventional pulmonology for the Inova Health System. The worrying symptoms can start days before the main event as people set off fireworks in their own neighborhoods. And after the big show,
5: as long as you can still see that kind of smoggy layer that exists over the D.C. area afterwards, keep your mask available and keep your medications and rescue medications ready just in case.
4: Advice that extends to the period before and during the fireworks. If you cannot or do not wish to, avoid the show entirely. Tracy Jahnke, WTOP News.
10: 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Here's Rob Woodfork.
6: The Red Hot Nationals took advantage of the heat, hitting as many home runs as the Pirates scored runs in a 9-5 victory, their fifth in their last six. Reigning NL Player of the Week, Luis Garcia, looks poised to do it again. He hit two of the Nats' five home runs. He has nine homers in his last 15 games, telling the Nationals radio network.
7: I don't know, that's crazy. Like, I put in my work with mine, the hitting case. I try to like not chase too much. Like looking my fastball and my pitch off. When I'm looking up, like we saw it happen.
6: Daylen Lyle also had a multi-home run game on a three-hit night, drove in four RBI. These games tend to happen when Foster Griffin pitches. He tossed five strong innings to lower his ERA to 2.87. He improves to 9-2 on the mound. The Wizards' number one overall pick, A.J. DeBonta, threw the game's ceremonial first pitch at Nats Park as part of his welcome to Washington. This on the day, the Wizards added another former number one overall pick, DeAndre Ayton, for depth behind fellow top pick Anthony Davis and number two pick Alex Saar. Across the street at Audi Field, Trinity Rodman scored both Washington Spirit goals, including the game winner in extra time to beat the Houston Dash 2-1 in their return from a month-long layoff. At the World Cup, Cape Verde saw its Cinderella run end against defending champion Argentina, falling short in a penalty shootout. Lionel Messi opened the scoring in the first half to extend his World Cup record to an even 20 goals all time. Argentina will face Egypt in the African nation's first trip to the round of 16. Rob Woodfork, WTOP Sports.
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10: Robert Workman's in the traffic center.
1: Moments away from a draw span opening at the Woodrow Wilson Bridge. That'll stop all traffic just after midnight for 10 to 15 minutes if everything goes well. So plan accordingly if you're on the Beltway in Alexandria or Oxon Hill. Outer loop up near Joint Base Andrews. Still have accident cleanup near Allentown Road. Looks like just before the exit, the right lane is blocked. Still seeing some congestion downtown after the activities overnight for the celebrations, plus a couple of ball games. Still seeing slow traffic in the northbound 3rd Street Tunnel up to New York Avenue. But it's getting better on the Southeast Southwest Freeway, as well as north on 295 heading up into Northeast. The WTOP Traffic Center is presented by Window Nation. 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I'm Robert Workman, your next traffic report in 10 minutes.
11: Well, the heat's peaking today, but even Saturday we'll be back into the triple digits, back with record heat. It could be one of the hottest 4th of July's ever on record here. Now, our temperatures this evening will be between 86 and 95 degrees. Overnight, we're down to 76 to 80 degrees. And tomorrow afternoon, between 95 and 101 degrees. It'll feel like we're at 106 to 115 for the afternoon, and feels like temperatures by 10 p.m. will still be up around 90 degrees. Chance of storms tomorrow, that'll be between 2 p.m. and as late now as 9 to 10 p.m. So we'll watch it for the fireworks going off. Otherwise, looking at the poor air quality, could be code purple for tomorrow afternoon and evening around D.C. 7 News Chief Meteorologist Veronica Johnson in the First Alert Weather Center.
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10: Good evening. I'm Dan Roman. Coming up on WTOP, we're in for more dangerous heat on Independence Day, as well as potential storms. We'll get the very latest. Despite the heat, most 4th of July events on the National Mall are still a go. However, the Independence Day parade in downtown D.C. has been canceled.
8: White people at the National Mall were looking up.
9: I thought it was hopefully the president coming in.
8: I'm Heather Gustafson.
10: A big wedding at Madison Square Garden. Taylor Swift and Travis Kelce officially tie the knot in New York City. Coming up, we'll have the very latest on that as well. Baseball, the Nationals go home run derby. They beat the Pittsburgh Pirates. The Orioles win at Cincinnati. It's 12 midnight on Independence Day. ABC News is next.
13: From ABC News, I'm Dave Packard. President Trump flew to South Dakota Friday to deliver a speech beneath Mount Rushmore in celebration of America's 250th birthday. The monument featuring Presidents George Washington, Thomas Jefferson, Abraham Lincoln, and Teddy Roosevelt, Trump saying those four men are most responsible for the nation reaching this milestone.
18: We stand beneath the monument of these heroes, a true group of unbelievable people. And we rededicate ourselves to being a nation as big, bold, noble, and as great as these American giants.
13: And 4th of July celebrations across America.
19: In New York City, the iconic Times Square ball dropping in July for the first time in its history to mark the big birthday. The ball dropping at midnight in every U.S. time zone. And in the water along Manhattan, tall ships sailing down the East River ahead of a major maritime celebration this weekend. Large crowds expected to gather on the city's waterfront.
13: ABC's Rena Roy. The heat across much of the country putting a damper on some celebrations. In Washington, D.C., America's Independence Day parade, which was scheduled for 10 a.m. July 4th, downtown Washington, canceled by organizers due to the extreme heat in the district. A federal appeals court cleared the way for the Trump administration to immediately replace the slavery exhibit at the president's house on Philadelphia's Independence Mall. The city of Philadelphia immediately appealed. ABC's Stephen Portnoy has more.
20: The panel of the Third Circuit, which is based in Philadelphia, says the new panels that would go up are full of historical context and acknowledge the evil of slavery.
13: President Trump Friday said that the U.S. Treasury would begin accepting donations of publicly traded stock to help support Trump Accounts, the tax-advantaged savings account for children that he named for himself. Taylor Swift, Travis Kelce, married Friday at Madison Square Garden. 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
10: It is 12:02 on Saturday morning, the 4th of July, America's 250th birthday. We're looking at 91 degrees. It's been a hot one. Happy birthday, America. Good morning. I'm Dan Ronan. Thanks for joining us, and thanks for staying up with us here on a Saturday morning at 103.5 FM and WTOP.com. We continue to deal with the intense heat and the humidity this holiday weekend. A new record, 102 degrees set at Reagan National Airport Friday. 7 News First Alert Chief Meteorologist Veronica Johnson says we could see triple-digit temperatures again on the 4th of July today.
11: Temperatures expected to hit around 95 to 101 degrees. Of course, with the humidity, as has been the case for the last couple of days, it'll feel like we're well above that, forecasting 110 degrees in the district. It feels like temperature maxing out about 2 to 3 p.m. So watch yourself. Make sure you're hydrating, pre-hydrating, getting the shade and the AC when you can. Now, unlike the last couple of days, we throw in the chance for some thunderstorms. And right now, it's looking like between 2 and about 9, maybe even as late as 10 p.m., there could be some thunderstorms scattered about the area. Some of them could bring some downpours, could lead to maybe isolated flash flooding.
10: An extreme heat warning will be in effect later today from 10 a.m. to 9 p.m. The 4th of July festivities for the 250th birthday party get underway on the National Mall, but because of the expected intense heat and humidity, the security gates are not going to open up until 5 p.m. The event will feature dozens of flyovers, live entertainment, and then the big fireworks display billed as the world's largest ever. President Trump also scheduled to deliver remarks. Washington Post reporter Liam Scott joined us earlier on what people should know about and how to prepare before they head down to the mall.
0: In order to get into the event area, people will have to go through airport-style security. The main security screening area is on 15th Street, east of the Washington Monument. And that area is accessible from two directions, from 14th Street and Constitution Ave, or from 14th Street and Independence Ave. There's an additional screening area that's at 18th Street and E Street, but Secret Service said that they encourage people to use the main entrance east of the Washington Monument. They'll have free water stations, they'll have cooling stations, misting areas, shaded rest areas because of the heat.
10: Metro will be free from 5 p.m. till 2 a.m. The rail system will also increase service at 5 p.m. to accommodate the expected larger crowds. There's going to be a lot of military flyovers on the mall for the 4th of July, and there were several on Friday. WTOP's Heather Gustafson reports.
14: I'm like, look.
15: This morning, people at the National Mall looked up to the sky when they heard this. The morning kicked off with parachute demonstrations from the Golden Knights with a giant American flag and red, white, and blue smoke bombs. Then military helicopters flew over the Washington Monument, followed by Army flights from the U.S. Navy, U.S. Air Force, and even NASA.
16: I was even asking my husband, hey, is maybe the president on Marine One? I don't know, but it's exciting. It gives me chills.
15: The flyover continues into Saturday, starting at noon with flights from DCA Reagan National grounded until midnight. Reporting at the National Mall, Heather Gustafson, WTOP News.
10: Because of the heat and humidity, many 4th of July events are being canceled or adjusted. Here's some of them. The D.C. annual 4th of July parade, called the Independence Day American Parade, has been canceled. The parade was scheduled to start at 10:30. In Virginia, Fairfax City has canceled its Independence Day parade, along with the Fairfax Museum's open house and lawn party. Other communities are making changes as well. In Leesburg, the parade has been canceled. It will not be rescheduled, though a concert and fireworks show will take place later in the evening. In Laurel, the Independence Day parade is canceled, with remaining activities starting at 6 p.m. In Poolsville, the fireworks show is being moved to Sunday because of possible thunderstorms. And in Tacoma Park, they've canceled the annual 4th of July parade and the street party because of the dangerous heat. Meanwhile, on the National Mall, the Great American State Fair and the FIFA Fan Zone will now open at noon instead of 10 a.m. We know that the extreme heat has been brutal. It's leaving its mark on the roads as well. A section of northbound I-97 in Anne Arundel County, it buckled because of the increased temperatures.
21: These high temperatures have totally stressed the pavements, both asphalt and concrete. And we had a situation where portions of I-97 northbound prior to the Route 332 split there started to kind of crumble a little bit. So we had to close the lanes down, and that's where we stand right now. And it's going to be an extended closure. So we're recommending people seek alternate routes, including possibly Ritchie Highway. And you could take that up to like Route 100, Maryland 100, and get back onto 97 that way. Keep in mind, there are traffic lights on Route 2, so it's going to take you a little longer. But that's going to be your best bet for right now.
10: That's Charlie Gishler with the Maryland State Highway Administration. Coming up on WTOP, Wall Street took the day off Friday for Independence Day, and the latest on a Northern Virginia data center. Traffic and weather coming up after this.
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10: 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Robert's in the traffic center.
1: Then the draw span opening at the Woodrow Wilson Bridge is kind of on its downside now. The draw span coming back down into place started just after midnight. Should be done within the next couple of minutes. But right now, everybody's held up on the inner loop near 295 in Oxon Hill and on the outer loop coming past Route 1 in Alexandria. Shouldn't be too much longer as they let a vessel go through. It made it through, and they should be reopening those lanes here shortly. On the outer loop of the Beltway up near Allentown Road, accident cleanup was along the right side. I believe your lanes are now open as you go up past Joint Base Andrews and continue the Beltway trip through New Carrollton and over to College Park and Silver Spring. No issues reported north on 270 or I-95, leaving the Maryland Beltway. 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I'm Robert Workman, your next traffic report in 10 minutes.
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11: Our early Saturday morning temperatures upper 70s to low 80s throughout the area. But the afternoon, boy, forecasting 100 degrees again in D.C. That'll be the third time in a row. And we've only done that 7 other times. That's how incredible this heat is. It'll feel like we're over 110 degrees. And this time, during the afternoon, could get some strong, if not severe, thunderstorms with downpours and high winds. Fireworks right now looking mainly dry. I'm 7 News Chief Meteorologist Veronica Johnson in the First Alert Weather Center.
10: 88 right now at DuPont Circle, Germantown 80, 86 degrees in Annandale, 90 here at WTOP. 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
28: If you enjoy putting a tomato slice on your hamburger, you're going to pay a lot more to have tomatoes as part of your 4th of July barbecue or picnic. USA Today is reporting the national average price is up almost 40% compared to last year. Michael Swanson is watching this as an agricultural economist for Wells Fargo. He says you can blame Florida's big freeze earlier this year.
30: Tomatoes have had a tough year. I started out in January with iguanas fall off the trees in Florida. They don't produce many tomatoes. And so that kind of kicked off a big spike in tomato prices. And we're still talking with Mexico about what's fair for them to bring into the market and why it's fair.
28: Meantime, Krispy Kreme is running a special promotion for July 4th. Walk into one of its stores, wear red, white, and blue, and you'll get a free glazed donut. No stock trading Friday due to the holiday. John Werdock, WTOP News.
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10: I'm Dan Ronan. Thanks for being with us. After years of legal challenges, a big project in Northern Virginia that would have brought dozens of new data centers to the Prince William County area is no more. The Prince William Digital Gateway Data Center is officially dead. The developer withdrew a legal challenge at the Virginia Supreme Court on Thursday, citing a years-long zoning dispute. Inside Nova editor Trevor Barreco joined us earlier.

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1: That the developer, the final developer, there were multiple developers on this campus, and the final developer had finally given up its appeals in the Virginia Supreme Court, and the project is now effectively dead. It's just something I think that as we've monitored this thing for several years, I still would not have been ready to say that the project is dead. We were waiting on this final appeals withdrawal before you could say that this project will not come to fruition. And the to your question about what the legal case drew upon, it was all just a simple matter of public notice, improper advertising, improper public notice through the Washington Post advertisements. And these residents kind of clung to that and said the public was not appropriately notified. The plans were not in place. The specific kind of scope of this project was not properly advertised to the public. And, you know, you can try to go back and do it again and win approval. But the way it was done in December 2023 was not appropriate. And multiple judges through multiple courts agreed with that argument. So I know the folks and the various conservation groups and the American Battlefield Trust. Again, that's an important note. This project was right next to, adjacent to the Manassas National Battlefield Park. And so that's why the American Battlefield Trust was involved. And they were part of the lawsuit, and they were all having a very good July 2nd.
2: Hey, Trevor, what is Prince William County? What have the elected leaders there had to say? Because there are so many data centers in Northern Virginia.
1: Right. Well, this did break nice and conveniently for around 3-4 p.m. yesterday, heading into the holiday weekend. We have not seen a ton of reaction, you know, immediate breaking news reaction from the elected leaders. And an interesting point of this, it's essentially a whole new board now. This board is very hostile toward data centers. The board that approved it in 2023, obviously, was not. So we do know where all of them stand. They haven't been necessarily out and about in front of celebrating its defeat, but we know kind of the elected leaders who wanted to see this thing die. We know they were kind of are having a good weekend.
3: 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It's going to be a hot, humid 4th of July. Temperatures could reach the triple digits. President Trump is expected to deliver a 45-minute speech Saturday night ahead of the fireworks show on the National Mall. Keep it here. 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
5: All lanes open now at the Woodrow Wilson Bridge. Draw span opening to allow a vessel to pass through. Took about 10 minutes or so. And the delays easing now as you come over through Alexandria on the outer loop and through Oxon Hill on the inner loop of the Beltway. Downtown, still plenty of street closures for the festivities this week and through the weekend. That affects the Potomac River crossings, northbound 395 across the 14th Street Bridge. No access to lower 14th Street to go up towards Independence Avenue. Memorial Bridge closed in both directions. And eastbound on 66 going across the Teddy Roosevelt Bridge, you're okay to the D.C. shoreline, but you won't be able to go onto Constitution Avenue. Follow direction through there. I'm Robert Workman, your next traffic report in 10 minutes.
6: Rapidly rising temperatures this early morning. We're in the lower 80s around D.C. will rise to about 90 degrees by late morning. We'll see a high temperature range, 95 to 101 degrees. It'll feel like we're at 106 to 115. And some scattered strong to severe thunderstorms. Could be looking at some high winds as well as some downpours that could lead to isolated flash flooding and then it's poor air quality for later today. I'm 7 News Chief Meteorologist Veronica Johnson in the First Alert Weather Center.
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5: As America celebrates its 250th birthday, a message is being prepared for the future. It's a time capsule filled with items meant to capture life in the United States in 2026. It'll be buried in Philadelphia on the 4th of July, and it will not be opened up for another 250 years. It includes contributions from all of the 50 states. CBS News anchor Tony DiCoppola.
6: A whalebone, a vial of sand, and an iPhone 17 Pro Max are just three of the hundreds of artifacts now sealed inside an official America 250 time capsule to be buried in Philadelphia very soon. The capsule is a 900-pound steel chamber. And on July 4th at Independence National Historical Park, your federal government will bury it until America's 500th birthday in 2276. Inside is a bric-a-brac bonanza of artifacts from all states and territories, the major sports leagues, and a whole bunch of big businesses, too. The Supreme Court submitted a pocket constitution signed by the justices. Major League Baseball threw in an opening day lineup card, and Nevada contributed gambling chips. West Virginia included an essay from a recent high school graduate addressing everyone from the founders to folks way in the future. Democracy remains alive, she wrote, but it's not effortless. It requires participation, empathy, and renewal from each generation.
5: That is CBS News anchor Tony DiCoppola. Shark sightings and attacks are raising concerns as the holiday weekend gets underway along the East Coast. A swimmer was attacked on Friday at Jones Beach on Long Island, prompting renewed attention to shark activity as the beaches fill with the 4th of July crowds.
7: With 180 million people sweltering under a brutal heat dome, looking for relief this 4th of July weekend, some beaches turning into a nightmare. A swimmer bitten by a shark at New York's Jones Beach.
8: I just see him like getting up and then he's like holding his foot and then people came and like got him.
7: The victim, carried away by lifeguards, later rushed to the hospital.
9: Someone came up to the lifeguard and said, shark.
7: A 9-foot-long shark spotted at Point Lookout Beach on Long Island.
5: That is ABC News correspondent Matt Rivers. Taylor Swift and Travis Kelce have officially married. They've tied the knot. Swift's publicist confirmed the marriage took place Friday evening at Madison Square Garden. It's called a star-packed ceremony by those who attended. Swift's brother served as the man of honor, and Kelce's brother-in-law Jason served as the best man. Among the A-listers who attended, actor Hugh Grant and Jessica Chastain, Seattle Seahawks receiver, and recent Super Bowl champ Cooper Kupp, and NFL announcer Joe Buck. You won't see any social media posts from the guests because phones were not allowed. A weekly series, District Docs, is launching on D.C.'s local PBS station at a time when news organizations are facing legal, financial, and political pressures. In the latest installment, Becoming Katherine Graham, it tells the story of the former Washington Post publisher and her clash with a United States president in a fight that helped define the modern press freedoms we know today. WTOP's Jimmy Alexander tells us it explores Graham's unlikely friendships with one of the world's richest men.
10: Doormat wife, working woman.
11: Doormat wife and working woman. That's how Katherine Graham described her life before and after she ran the Washington Post, which filmmaker Teddy Coonhart points out was never her father's plan.
12: Gave two-thirds of the paper to her husband, saying no man should work for his wife.
11: After Phil Graham died by a suicide in 1963, the deeply insecure Catherine was suddenly running the Washington Post. Eventually, a friendship with Warren Buffett helped her grow into the role.
13: He taught me so much about business.
11: Filmmakers say it was Buffett who personally convinced them to tell Graham's story. And even though she looked at him as a mentor, Buffett looked at Graham as much more.
14: Kay Graham was definitely a hero of mine.
11: Jimmy Alexander, WTOP News.
5: More than 100,000 fireworks are being recalled nationwide just ahead of the 4th of July because of safety concerns. Federal regulators say Winco's Unity 7 shot the aerial fireworks can tip over while firing, creating a risk of burns and explosions. The Consumer Product Safety Commission has also recalled about 13,000 Winco Roman Candle 8-shot 3-pack fireworks. Regulators say the devices can blow out through the side of the tube and can cause injuries. Sports is next.
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16: The fireworks at Nationals Park came early thanks to the third hottest game in the ballpark's history.
17: Swinging a long drive to right field. This is way back. Going, and gone. Goodbye. Another home run for Dalen Lyle. That's his second of the game. He now has 4 runs batted in for the night.
16: Charlie Slows with a call on 1500 AM. Lyle would join Luis Garcia to form the first pair of Nationals teammates to have multiple home runs in the same game. And boy, did they need that, considering the Pirates scored 4 runs on 5 doubles in the 9th inning of the Nats' 9-5 victory to open their longest homestand of the season. Foster Griffin appreciated the run support. He tossed a solid 5 innings and improved to 9-2. The Nats now 14-4 in games Griffin starts. Quick turnaround to the annual 4th of July morning contest with Zach Littell scheduled to pitch the 11:05 first pitch. The Orioles did most of their scoring on Samuel Basayo's home run in a 3-0 series opening win in Cincinnati. The Washington Spirits, in their first game in over a month, beat the Houston Dash 2-1. Trinity Rodman did all the scoring for D.C., including the game-winning goal in extra time. At the World Cup, Lionel Messi continues his push for the Golden Boot. He scored in the first half to help Argentina pass tournament darling Cape Verde to even his World Cup record at 20 all-time goals, 7 of them scored in this tournament. Argentina advances to face Egypt, who also won on penalties to overcome an own goal. Rob Woodfork, WTOP Sports.
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20: Delays easing at the Woodrow Wilson Bridge after a draw span opening just after midnight. Shouldn't cost you very much time now on the Beltway, traveling through Oxon Hill and Alexandria. Earlier crash on the outer loop of the Beltway near Allentown Road is gone, and so are those delays. Checking for a problem now westbound on Route 50 in Bowie near 197. Looks like there may be a problem on one of the exit ramps there. Anne Arundel County, northbound I-97 remains closed between Benfield Boulevard and New Cut Road after part of the road collapsed due to the high temperatures. Maryland State Highway advises using Route 2 Ritchie Highway or Veterans Highway as alternates. I'm Robert Workman, your next traffic report in 10 minutes.
21: Rapidly rising temperatures this early morning, where in the lower 80s around D.C. will rise to about 90 degrees by late morning. We'll see a high temperature range 95 to 101 degrees. It'll feel like we're at 106 to 115. And some scattered strong to severe thunderstorms. Could be looking at some high winds as well as some downpours that could lead to isolated flash flooding and then it's poor air quality for later today. I'm 7 News Chief Meteorologist Veronica Johnson in the First Alert Weather Center.
5: Bottom of the hour, temperatures 88 at Reagan National DCA, BWI Thurgood Marshall 88, 86 degrees at IAD Dulles. We check in with 89 degrees in Friendship Heights at the Glass Enclosed Nerve Center, WTOP 1230.
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5: Good morning. I'm Dan Ronan. Thanks for joining us this Independence Day morning. Juan Herrera is our producer. Here are the top stories we're following at WTOP. You're going to be seeing a lot this year on the National Mall, the big 4th of July festivities for the 250th birthday, the event to feature dozens of military flyovers, live entertainment, and a massive fireworks display billed as the world's biggest. But the hot temperatures are expected to be well over 100 degrees. The organizers are adjusting plans. They have to because the heat can possibly cause people to go to the hospital. Public entry has been pushed back later in the day. Guests are being encouraged to arrive no more than an hour before the gates open.
22: A city barricaded ahead of a fireworks display expected to draw hundreds of thousands and the president. This year, Washington's July 4th celebration gets a security label it's never had before. National Special Security Event. A rare status usually reserved for inaugurations and Super Bowls that puts the U.S. Secret Service in charge. Nearly 5,000 National Guard troops stationed around miles of metal. Along the waterways, a crush of boats and vessels monitored by tightly choreographed U.S. Coast Guard patrols. The U.S. Marshals have sworn in hundreds of officers from 44 local law enforcement agencies nationwide to help protect the Capitol.
23: Everyone attending will have to go through airport-like screening. You can bring one clear bag with you, but no coolers and no chairs.
5: That is CBS News Homeland Security correspondent Nicole Skanga. Despite the heat, most of the 4th of July events on the National Mall are set to go as planned. Security for the festival won't open till 5 p.m. as organizers try to limit people's exposure to the hot temperatures.
24: Just one word sums it up, and that is, it's still going to be brutal. Brutal. That's it. You have to find the shade. So I hope I don't see anybody down there without a hat and without water in hand. The other thing that we're going to be contending with the heat and high humidity, is the fact that we're looking at a day with poor air quality. I just looked at air now. I'm looking at Council of Governments. It's code purple. We've been talking about this big dome of heat, which pretty much is sinking air, compressing air that warms. So with the sinking air, we're going to start to see some of that haze from the fires burning out west. Seeing a little bit of it already, but we'll see more of that mixing down to the surface, creating poor air quality.
5: That's 7 News First Alert Chief Meteorologist Veronica Johnson. Because of the heat, the Great American State Fair and the FIFA Fan Zone on the National Mall will open at 12 p.m. instead of 10 a.m. America's Independence Day, the parade downtown, has also been canceled. Stay with WTOP for all of the latest traffic and weather information and all of the up-to-date information concerning America's Independence Day celebrations, what's taking place, traffic and weather always on the 8s. WTOP News Time, it's 12:34. President Trump schedules to deliver a speech tomorrow night on the Mall before the fireworks show. Maryland Governor Wes Moore is also planning a speech for the holiday. He'll talk about patriotism and service before a group of veterans outside the State House in Annapolis. He joined us on WTOP to discuss his message and what he plans to share.
0: You see that we're going to be highlighting and celebrating veterans. You see that we're going to be highlighting people who wore the flag of this country on their shoulder. And you see we're also going to be highlighting people who have been our patriots who have not worn the flag of Maryland or this country, but who have woken up every day and who have fought for the hope of us, whether it is educators, whether it is first responders, whether it is community leaders and community activists, whether it is labor leaders, whether it is doctors and nurses. It's people who cared for us and cared for all of us. And that's really the thing that I wanted to be able to profile and highlight, that unlike what we're going to see in Washington, D.C., this is not a political rally. This is a celebration of all of us.
5: Governor Moore's speech is scheduled for 11 o'clock Saturday morning in Annapolis. WTOP News time is 12:35. Two people are dead, another injured after a shooting inside a suburban Detroit mall. Police in Dearborn, Michigan, say there was an argument between two groups at the Fairlane Town Center. It escalated into gunfire. One person died at the scene, the other at a hospital.
1: These kinds of acts of violence are completely unacceptable. I mean, for it to happen anywhere is unacceptable. But the idea that it would happen in a public space, a mall where people are shopping, is unconscionable. And it's just for young adults, I can't give you the ages, I don't know them at this point, but they're no older than my kids at home. And so it's just unbelievable.
5: That's the police chief, Isaiah Sheehan. He says several people are being questioned. Coming up on WTOP, after traffic and weather, Wall Street has a quiet day celebrating Independence Day. They took the day off, and many of us will be at the pool this weekend. So what are the best ways to stay safe? We'll have the details.
2: My name is Corporal Bradley Joseph Seitz.
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5: 12:38, traffic and weather on WTOP. Robertson, the traffic center.
39: Prince George's County, accident cleanup underway westbound Route 50 at the exit for 197 in Bowie. Looks like your through lanes, though, are open as you continue on in towards 495. No outer loop issues around 495 through College Park and Silver Spring. They're coming down towards the Maryland Beltway on I-95 or I-270. Over on the Virginia side, Beltway looks good in Tysons and Annandale, as well as the Springfield Interchange, and everything back to normal at the Wilson Bridge after a draw span opening finished up about a half an hour ago. I'm Robert Workman, your next traffic report in 10 minutes.
21: Your first alert, Weather Team on Weather Alert. We've got an extreme heat warning that's been issued for the area from late morning through the afternoon going into the evening. We're tracking temperatures this morning at 76 to about 80 degrees. The high temperature range, 95 to 101. Could feel like we're over 110 degrees for a period of time. And scattered thunderstorms could be strong to severe, could be getting some damaging winds, and some very heavy rain that could lead to downpours. I'm 7 News Chief Meteorologist Veronica Johnson in the First Alert Weather Center.
5: 83 Fort Belvoir, it is 90 in Foggy Bottom, 85 Silver Spring, 89 here at WTOP. Veronica's weather from the P.J. 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
3: New federal student loan reforms are now kicking in, and the changes are impacting more than 42 million Americans. The old Save repayment plan is history, and Brian Walsh is the head of advice and planning at SoFi. He says now's a good time to review your student loan situation.
4: Make sure you go to studentaid.gov, so that way you fully understand what your student loan situation is, as well as how the potential payments would affect you.
3: Before making any changes, he says, you should shop around and explore your options if you decide to refinance your student loan debt. Merit Properties has closed a $750 million investment deal, and the Washington Business Journal says the Maryland-based commercial real estate company is now looking to grow beyond Maryland, Virginia, North Carolina, and Florida. Wall Street closed Friday for the holiday. John Werdock, WTOP News.
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5: With all of the activity around the district during what's going to be a very busy 4th of July weekend, the National Zoo is making sure the animals who are more sensitive to noise, well, they need to be cared for. In today's episode of Mad About Town, WTOP's Matt Koufax went to the Great Cat's Wing, where he heard a familiar DMV news station over the speakers.
9: What is this exactly? What's this for?
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11: Big Cat's keeper Charlie Shaw told me that keeping majestic beasts like new tiger Sova calm during holidays like the 4th of July often means listening to good old-fashioned radio.
10: When Sova first got here, we wanted to make sure she was getting used to noise and talking and other people around to make it less terrifying. So we'll use the radio to kind of make sound. Right now it's playing these nice thunderstorm sounds.
9: Just to help them get used to, yeah. And look at that.
11: That sound of WTOP's jingle is one of many you'll hear in this wing of the National Zoo, often mixed in with jazz, classical, white noise, nature sounds, and more. Charlie says talk radio in particular is surprisingly good at getting animals like tigers acclimated to people and voices. A good thing when keepers deal with 300-pound apex predators daily.
10: For a while, she would show up, she would take a bite of food and just run away. It was like, okay, we'll go slow. And eventually got to the point where she comes over now. We ask her to lay down, and she sits and she'll eat with us.
11: The 4th of July is just like any other busier day for keepers, though they might crank up the volume just a tad when fireworks and other once-a-year noises pop up.
10: It's good sensory, too, like enrichment.
11: I wonder what Sova will think when she hears herself on the radio for the first time. In the district, Matt Koufax, WTOP News.
5: Matt will have more with Charlie and Sova next Thursday when he goes behind the scenes to see what it's like to be caring for the zoo's brand new tiger. 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Many of us will be doing what we can to escape the extreme heat this holiday weekend, and the escape may involve trying to cool off in a backyard pool. Summertime is a good time to remind folks about the dangers of pools, especially when you have young people around. Tony Geddon in Anne Arundel County with the health office there joined us earlier with some safety tips.
12: Making sure that your pool is appropriately guarded, right? We know that sometimes children are going out to pools and they're not supposed to be in the pool at that moment, right? So the parent is unaware, but things like locks on ladders, if you have an above ground pool, making sure that your pool is appropriately covered, those sorts of things to stop these incidents when children are not supposed to be in the pool. And when they are supposed to be in the pool and they're being attended by adults, making sure that you're paying really close attention to children, assigning an adult to actually watch the children while they're in the water, not assuming that because there are multiple people around that someone must be watching them, actually having someone assigned who is not distracted with reading or their phone, keeping eyes on those children.
5: Last weekend, two small children in Anne Arundel County died in separate pool drownings in the backyards of homes. Coming up on WTOP, a conversation with Maryland's Governor Wes Moore on his Independence Day message. 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
5: I'm Dan Ronan. Thanks for being with us early on this 4th of July. All eyes are on the 4th of July as America celebrates its 250th birthday and folks reflect on what it means to them. There's been some criticism what they see as the politicization of America's 250th birthday, especially on the part of the White House with President Trump planning to give a long, possibly a 45-minute speech Saturday night before the fireworks show. Some don't believe the president should be giving a speech at a rally before the celebration. Another speechmaker, Maryland Governor Wes Moore, he'll give a speech about patriotism before a group of veterans in front of the State House in Annapolis. He joined us on WTOP to talk about his planned address.
6: I just want to make sure that this moment is not lost without us remembering the remarkable experiment that is the United States of America, where 250 years ago, those who came before us set out to do something that had never been done before. And for 250 years, we had built something that has never really been replicated. And I think it's important for us to talk about what was required in order for that to be real, that there was a work of patriotism. And the message is very simple, that we are a nation of strength because we're a nation of sacrifice. And that's exactly what we're being called on to do in this moment as well.
7: Governor, is it a fair characterization to say this is a counter to President Trump's speech?
6: Well, I think it's a fair characterization that we're going to say something that the president probably will not. In his movement to making this from America 250 to Freedom 250, is the president is talking about really more nationalism. I'm speaking about patriotism, where nationalism is the belief in a person or a group. Patriotism is a belief in an ideal and an idea. And I think it's been patriotism which has driven this country for the past 250 years now. And we know that the history of America has been uneven and the history of America has been complex. But at every time that we hit a fork inside that road, it was God's grace and moral leadership that got us out of it. I cannot say that about nationalism. And so that's why I think that it was important for us to be able to send a message to our people that our better days are ahead, but we've got to take an approach and do the work that patriotism requires.
13: How concerned, though, are you that people may criticize you for trying to politicize America's big birthday, the same charge that's being lobbed at the president?
6: I'm not worried about that, because I think as people hear not just the message that comes from the speech, but also the feedback around it, is that this really is a celebration of our nation, but also a belief that the work continues for us to be able to continue to be this remarkable experiment that was laid out 250 years ago. But that's something that is not of a party. It's not something that is of a political affiliation or a wing of a party. This has nothing to do with Democrats or Republicans. This speech is not partisan and it's not political. It is patriotic. And I think that's what this moment requires.
7: Who did you call upon? What historical inferences are you going to be using when you put this together? What did you want to try and plan here, Governor?
6: You see that we're going to be highlighting and celebrating veterans. You see that we're going to be highlighting people who wore the flag of this country on their shoulder. And you see we're also going to be highlighting people who have been our patriots who have not worn the flag of Maryland or this country, but who have woken up every day and who have fought for the hope of us, whether it is educators, whether it is first responders, whether it is community leaders and community activists, whether it is labor leaders, whether it is doctors and nurses. It's people who cared for us and cared for all of us. And that's really the thing that I wanted to be able to profile and highlight, that unlike what we're going to see in Washington, D.C., this is not a political rally. This is a celebration of all of us.
5: 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Temperatures could reach into the triple digits. President Trump is expected to deliver a 45-minute speech ahead of fireworks that show on the National Mall Saturday night. 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
14: Traffic and weather on WTOP.
39: Light volume around most of the area. Still see a little bit of congestion downtown northbound 3rd Street Tunnel coming up towards the light at New York Avenue. That's probably due, at least in part, to the numerous closures along the mall that will remain in effect through the 4th of July celebrations this weekend. So if you're north on 395 going across the 14th Street Bridge, can't continue up lower 14th Street towards Constitution Avenue, you're going to be on 395 and then can go up the 3rd Street Tunnel towards New York Avenue and work your way back around in that fashion. I'm Robert Workman, your next traffic report in 10 minutes.
21: Heat, thunderstorms, and poor air quality all in the forecast on this 4th of July. In fact, record heat again in the forecast. It's never been as hot as 100 degrees on this 4th of July. First alert weather, we're forecasting 100, so could at least tie the record high temperature. But with the humidity, we'll feel like 106 to 115. And thunderstorms could be around the area between 2 and as late as 10 p.m. I'm 7 News Chief Meteorologist Veronica Johnson in the First Alert Weather Center.
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5: The new acting director of National Intelligence, Bill Pulte, has reportedly begun firing dozens of intelligence officials. An intelligence official speaking anonymously tells MS Now the leadership believes the fired officials are, quote, deep state officials who had not provided all available intelligence to leadership. One former senior intelligence official told MS Now the premise of withholding information is absurd. Another former intelligence official called it a fantasy, saying it only hurts the U.S. national security and it is helpful to Russia, China, and Iran. Just how hot has it been recently? Hot enough to buckle the stretch of concrete on I-97 in Anne Arundel County. Near the Brightview Drive overpass, slabs of the pavement and rebar pushed upward through all three lanes, forcing major traffic disruptions. Charlie Gishlar with the Maryland State Highway Administration says repairs are underway, but it'll take some time before the roadway is entirely fixed.
17: It's heat, humidity. It doesn't matter whether it's asphalt or concrete. I believe this section of I-97 is concrete, but there are areas where asphalt, you can have that heave happen when it gets this hot. Asphalt absorbs heat, of course, and heavy vehicles sitting in a right lane at a traffic signal or something can start to have that heave. So it's kind of uniform. They both, this kind of heat is, we haven't seen this in a while, so the pavements are very stressed, both concrete and asphalt.
5: During a heat wave back in 2012, a section of Route 50 buckled near Bowie. A 16-year-old boy who disappeared in the Potomac River near Great Falls Park has been found dead. Montgomery County Fire and Rescue crews recovered the teenager's body after resuming a search that began Thursday. The boy was with a group that entered the water. He never resurfaced. The search was made even more challenging by the region's extreme heat, forcing crews to limit the time in the field. First responders are warning people to stay out of the Potomac River, saying strong currents and the strong drop-offs can quickly turn deadly. The D.C. region didn't host any of the World Cup matches this year, but some local kids still got a chance to be part of the action. WTOP's Jose Amanu spoke with one young player who got to walk onto the field as a player escort.
18: It felt insane.
19: That's 9-year-old Aman Gopalakrishna describing coming out of the tunnel during the World Cup.
18: Because there was so many people swarming into the stadium, and it was ginormous.
19: Alongside his teammates from DCFC, Aman escorted players from Ecuador and Ivory Coast in Philadelphia Stadium. Amir Lowry for the Open Goal Project tells WTOP the DC team was selected by the charity Common Goal to represent the city.
20: We were able to connect with them in hopes of getting an opportunity for our kids to participate in some way, for our community to get some of the World Cup vibe.
19: What is Aman going to remember the most?
18: I think I'm going to remember seeing all the fans in the stadium while walking out.
19: In Northeast, Jose Umana, WTOP News.
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23: The Red Hot Nationals took advantage of the heat, hitting as many home runs as the Pirates scored runs in a 9-5 victory, their fifth in their last six. Reigning NL Player of the Week, Luis Garcia, looks poised to do it again. He hit two of the Nats' five home runs. He has nine homers in his last 15 games, telling the Nationals radio network.
24: I don't know, that's crazy. Like, I put in my work with mine, the hitting case. I try to like not chase too much. Like looking my fastball and my pitch off. When I'm looking up, like we saw it happen.
23: Daylen Lyle also had a multi-home run game on a three-hit night, drove in four RBI. These games tend to happen when Foster Griffin pitches. He tossed five strong innings to lower his ERA to 2.87. He improves to 9-2 on the mound. The Wizards' number one overall pick, A.J. DeBonta, threw the game's ceremonial first pitch at Nats Park as part of his welcome to Washington. This on the day, the Wizards added another former number one overall pick, DeAndre Ayton, for depth behind fellow top pick Anthony Davis and number two pick Alex Saar. Across the street at Audi Field, Trinity Rodman scored both Washington Spirit goals, including the game winner in extra time to beat the Houston Dash 2-1 in their return from a month-long layoff. At the World Cup, Cape Verde saw its Cinderella run end against defending champion Argentina, falling short in a penalty shootout. Lionel Messi opened the scoring in the first half to extend his World Cup record to an even 20 goals all time. Argentina will face Egypt in the African nation's first trip to the round of 16. Rob Woodfork, WTOP Sports.
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5: Roberts in the traffic center.
39: All lanes open in Bowie, westbound on Route 50. Earlier crash on the exit ramp at 197 Collington Road, completely gone, so no lingering effects from that. East on 50 are in good shape on the way over towards Annapolis and across the Bay Bridge. Beltway looks good north of town through Greenbelt College Park and Silver Spring. No incidents to report north on 270 off of the Beltway out towards Montgomery Village. American Legion Bridge, free and easy in both directions. And we're okay on the Virginia Beltway from Tyson's around towards Annandale and Springfield. The WTOP Traffic Center is presented by Window Nation. 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I'm Robert Workman, your next traffic report in 10 minutes.
21: Another day of extreme heat, high humidity too. Temperatures will range this Saturday afternoon from 95 to 101 degrees. It'll feel like we're at 106 to 115 degrees. Along with that, some scattered thunderstorms could be strong to severe, and then poor air quality in the forecast for Saturday evening. I'm 7 News Chief Meteorologist Veronica Johnson in the First Alert Weather Center.
5: 1259, temperatures 87 in Georgetown, 82 in Bowie, Leesburg, 84, 85 degrees now at WTOP at 1259.
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5: Good morning, I'm Dan Ronan. Coming up on WTOP, we're in for more dangerous heat on Independence Day as well as potential storms. Despite the heat, most 4th of July events on the National Mall, they'll go on as planned. However, the America Independence Day parade in D.C. has been canceled.
0: A military flyover above the National Mall.
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5: In New York, Taylor Swift and Travis Kelce officially tie the knot at Madison Square Garden. In baseball, the Nats play home run derby against the Pirates and win 9-5. Baltimore wins in Cincinnati. You're listening to WTOP in Washington. It's Independence Day and it's 1 o'clock. ABC News is next.
3: From ABC News, I'm Dave Packer. President Trump kicking off a weekend of celebrations for America's 250th birthday with a speech at Mount Rushmore Friday night. Ahead of the trip, the White House suggested Trump could be an addition to the mountain where the faces of George Washington, Thomas Jefferson, Theodore Roosevelt, and Abraham Lincoln are etched. And Trump, ahead of the speech, posting an image of a golden, gilded Mount Rushmore with his face added. More than 180 million Americans in 28 states are under extreme heat alerts this weekend.
4: Dangerous temperatures forcing major changes to 4th of July events nationwide. In Philadelphia, where it felt like 111, officials taking the dramatic step of canceling the Independence Day parade in the city where America was born. Empty floats pulled off the streets.
9: Attention, fairgoers. The event has been postponed.
4: And in the nation's capital, the Great American State Fair postponed due to heat. First responders treating people for heat-related illnesses. Others huddling under a replica of President Trump's triumphal arch for shade.
3: ABC's Matt Rivers. Two people were killed, one hurt in a mall shooting in Dearborn, Michigan. Police Chief Issa Shaheen says a fight broke out between two groups and it escalated into gunfire.
10: It appears this was not a random act of violence. It was between two parties that knew each other here at the mall, and a fight began that escalated in gunfire. It appears that both parties had firearms.
3: Crews from around the world racing against the clock in Venezuela to find survivors of last week's back-to-back earthquakes. Emergency Response Director Rafael Velasquez Garcia says more than 38 to 40,000 people are still missing.
11: Right now we're in a very difficult moment because no one wants to talk about the fact that the window, the golden window that closes for search and rescue operations, starts becoming smaller and smaller as time goes by.
3: New York's newest newlyweds, Taylor Swift and Travis Kelce, tied the knot today, Friday, with a lavish wedding at Madison Square Garden. 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
5: It is 1:02 on Saturday morning, July the 4th, America's 250th birthday, 85 degrees. It's been a hot one. Good morning, everyone. I'm Dan Ronan. Thank you for joining us on this Independence Day morning at 103.5 FM and WTOP.com. We continue to deal with intense heat and humidity this holiday weekend. A record 102 degrees hit at Reagan National Airport Friday, along with the heat. 7 News First Alert Chief Meteorologist Veronica Johnson says we could see storms on the 4th of July.
21: Starting at about 2 p.m. and going as late as 10 p.m., some scattered thunderstorms. Now, you know how much humidity is in the air. So when we get those storms and they ring out the atmosphere, could be looking at quite a bit of moisture being released, and downpours could lead to even an instance or two of flash flooding. We'll watch it very carefully. Again, that's 2 to 10 p.m. I think most of the rain will be over by the time the fireworks are set to go off. On top of that, we could be looking at an afternoon and evening with poor air quality because of the fireworks, because of some of the fires out west burning, kind of getting entrained and pushed down to the lower levels here. We've got temperatures in the morning, 76 to 80 degrees. The afternoon, 95 to 101. It'll feel like we're over 110 degrees.
5: The extreme heat warning goes into effect later today, 10 a.m. to 9 p.m. as well. And stay with WTOP for traffic and weather always on the 8. You're going to see a lot on the National Mall for the 250th birthday. The event will feature dozens of military flyovers, some live entertainment, a massive fireworks display. But with the temperatures, organizers are adjusting their plans. Public entry has been pushed back later in the day, and guests are being encouraged to arrive no more than an hour before the gates open. We talked about it with Washington Post reporter Liam Scott.
1: Security checkpoints for the Salute to America event on the Mall for Saturday, they were initially set to open at 1 p.m., but officials announced that security checkpoints would actually be open to the public at 5 p.m. because of the heat. So they're shifting it back because temperatures are expected to be so high.
6: And during a typical 4th of July, you'd go down to the National Mall, you'd find your spot, you'd expect to see a fireworks show. But this year, there's just a lot more going on. There is so much more compared to a usual year.
1: Yeah, it's definitely going to be a lot. On Saturday, there are going to be a lot of military flyovers, multiple flyovers per hour. There's going to be musical performances. President Trump will be making remarks, and then everything will conclude with what may be a record-breaking fireworks display beginning around 10:30 after 10:30.
6: And for people who want to brave the heat and go down there and see what it's going to be like, what is it going to be like? Is it going to be difficult to get around, difficult to get there because of the added security and everything like that?
1: Well, logistics are definitely more complicated than normal this year. So in order to get into the event area, people will have to go through airport-style security. The main security screening area is on 15th Street, east of the Washington Monument. And that area is accessible from two directions, from 14th Street and Constitution Ave, or from 14th Street and Independence Ave. There's an additional screening area that's at 18th Street and E Street, but Secret Service said that they encourage people to use the main entrance east of the Washington Monument. They'll have free water stations, they'll have cooling stations, misting areas, shaded rest areas because of the heat. In order to actually get to the event area, there are extensive road closures all around the National Mall, and officials are encouraging people to ride the metro to get to the event. The stations that are closest that officials are recommending people go to are Federal Triangle and Smithsonian stations or Metro Center.
5: That is Washington Post reporter Liam Scott. Because of the extreme heat and the humidity, a lot of events are being canceled or adjusted. Here are some of them. The D.C. 4th of July parade, called America's Independence Day Parade, has been canceled. It was scheduled to start at 10:30 in Virginia. Fairfax City has canceled their Independence Day Parade, along with the Fairfax Museum's open house and the lawn party. In Leesburg, Saturday's party has been canceled. It will not be rescheduled, though the concert and fireworks will go on as planned later in the evening. In Laurel, the Independence Day Parade has been canceled. The remaining activities begin at 6 p.m. Poolsville, the fireworks show has been moved to Sunday because of possible thunderstorms. And in Tacoma Park, they've canceled the 4th of July parade and the street party because of the dangerous heat. Coming up on WTOP, Wall Street takes the day off. On Friday, we'll have the very latest coming up, traffic, weather, and money news.
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5: Traffic and weather on WTOP. Let's go to the traffic center. Here's Robert Workman.
39: Not much to talk about, really. We're looking at light volume around most of the area. Northbound on 95 coming up from Dale City towards Springfield. Incident-free. Now, if you continue up 395, your lanes are open to the 14th Street Bridge. But when you get to the D.C. end of the bridge, no access to lower 14th Street because of the festivities for the weekend. Kind of the same story upriver at the Memorial Bridge. That's closed in both directions. And eastbound on the Teddy Roosevelt Bridge. You can get to the D.C. shoreline, but you won't be able to continue along Constitution Avenue. These closures remain in effect until Sunday, most of them anyway. On the Beltway north of town, we're okay. In College Park, Silver Spring, and Bethesda, earlier crash that had tied up the ramp from westbound Route 50 to 197 in Bowie is out of the way. 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I'm Robert Workman, your next traffic report in 10 minutes.
5: Now let's get our forecast from 7 News First Alert Chief Meteorologist Veronica Johnson.
21: Our early Saturday morning temperatures up upper 70s to low 80s throughout the area. But the afternoon, boy, forecasting 100 degrees again in D.C. That'll be the third time in a row. And we've only done that 7 other times. That's how incredible this heat is. It'll feel like we're over 110 degrees. And this time during the afternoon could get some strong, if not severe, thunderstorms with downpours and high winds. Fireworks right now looking mainly dry. I'm 7 News Chief Meteorologist Veronica Johnson in the First Alert Weather Center.
5: Temperatures at about 9 minutes after the hour, 81 degrees in Rockville. We are at 86 in Ashburn, 82 Fort Washington, 87 degrees at WTOP. 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
12: It may be hot, it may be July, but a Christmastime holiday light show and marketplace is already making plans to return to Nationals Park later this year. Enchant Christmas is already booking holiday parties for November and December, according to spokesman Jordan Birch.
13: We have local businesses that will take part in our vendor village. Typically, we have about 50 different vendor huts, and it's set up like a European Christmas market.
12: Enchant Christmas last visited Nats Park back in 2023, and Birch says it attracted a 250,000 visitors. If you're looking to buy a home this summer, mortgage rates have fallen to a 7-week low. Freddie Mac saying the 30-year fixed rate mortgage now 6.43%. No action on Wall Street Friday as traders paused for the holiday. John Werdock, WTOP News.
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5: Good morning. I'm Dan Ronan. Thanks for being with us early on this Saturday morning. We begin on Capitol Hill, where we're going to be talking about the midterm elections this fall. Only a handful of states will determine which party actually controls the U.S. Senate after the November election. One of the key battleground states is Michigan, where there's a highly competitive Democratic primary. New York Congresswoman Alexandria Ocasio-Cortez this weekend endorsed one of the three Democrats in that Michigan primary. WTOP's Mitchell Miller joined us from Capitol Hill with more on AOC's endorsement.
8: This is a highly competitive race, and this could have considerable impact. Arguably the most competitive Democratic Senate primary in the country, Alexandria Ocasio-Cortez announcing this week to the New York Times she is endorsing Abdul El-Sayed, who's the most progressive of the three candidates seeking the Democratic nomination. This comes after Maryland Senator Chris Van Hollen also recently endorsed him.
9: We need folks who are not only ready to fight the Trump administration, but folks who will also challenge a Democratic Party establishment. That's why we need Abdul El-Sayed to represent the great state of Michigan in the United States Senate.
8: El-Sayed is leading in the latest polls. Also seeking the nomination are Congresswoman Haley Stevens, who has the backing of many in Democratic leadership, and State Senator Mallory McMorrow, who gained a lot of attention for forcefully speaking out against

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1: Have Plattner slightly ahead. Democrats have to win this seat to have a shot at retaking the Senate.
2: Now, early in-person voting has already begun for next month's Virginia primary. What can you tell us about the Republican candidates seeking to run against Democratic Senator Mark Warner?
1: All three of the potential Republican challengers to Senator Warner are from Northern Virginia. They also have backgrounds either in the military or national security. The candidates include Bert Mizuzawa, who's a retired Army Major General. He heads a consulting firm in McLean. Kim Farrington of Fairfax County. She's had extensive experience in the federal government, including at the Defense Department and OMB. And David Williams of Reston, who's a military veteran with experience at the State Department and CIA. One of them will face Senator Warner, who serves as the vice chair of the Senate Intelligence Committee and is seeking a fourth term, but he comes into the race with formidable financial advantages over the Republicans with a war chest of more than $13 million.
3: Mitch, overall, what's the outlook for Republicans holding on to control of the Senate here?
1: Republicans still have the edge, even though there's been some frustration within the GOP that President Trump hasn't focused enough on affordability issues as much as lawmakers would like. He still hasn't signed that housing bill that Congress recently passed, but Democrats have to net four seats to flip the Senate, and it's not going to be easy. They have their eyes set on Alaska, Iowa, North Carolina, Ohio, and Texas, and as I noted earlier, Maine. New York Times and Siena polls from those states indicate Democrats are competitive in all those races, but Republicans right now would likely win enough of those races to hold power. Republicans currently have a 53-47 edge over Democrats. I'd like to talk more about the races starting to heat up, but heat is a nasty four-letter word today, so I'm going to leave it there.
2: Okay, Mitch.
4: WTOP's Capitol Hill correspondent Mitchell Miller. Now, a quick look at the top stories early on this Saturday morning. Get ready for a hot, humid 4th of July. Temperatures could reach into the triple digits. President Trump is expected to deliver a 45-minute speech later today ahead of the fireworks show on the National Mall. Keep it here. 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
5: Traffic and weather on WTOP.
6: Lanes open southbound on 270. Light volume from Montgomery Village down towards the lane divide and continuing down the spur onto the outer loop of the Beltway. Across the American Legion Bridge, you'll see more of the same. Plenty of room for you as you head down towards Tyson's and I-66. Interloop A-OK out of Springfield up through Annandale on the way up through McLean. Coming in towards the Beltway, Route 7 out of Leesburg and Reston, I-66 from Manassas and Vienna, and north on 95 from Dale City through Springfield. You should find everything in good working order. I'm Robert Workman, your next traffic report in 10 minutes.
7: Rapidly rising temperatures this early morning. We're in the lower 80s around D.C. will rise to about 90 degrees by late morning. We'll see a high temperature range 95 to 101 degrees. It'll feel like we're at 106 to 115. And some scattered strong to severe thunderstorms. Could be looking at some high winds as well as some downpours that could lead to isolated flash flooding and then it's poor air quality for later today. I'm 7 News Chief Meteorologist Veronica Johnson in the First Alert Weather Center.
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4: Two people are dead. One other person is hurt. This in a mall shooting in Dearborn, Michigan on Friday. ABC's Chuck Severinsen.
14: Dearborn Police Chief Isa Shaheen.

0: Says it all started between two groups at the Fairlane Town Center Mall.
1: It appears this was not a random act of violence. It was between two parties that knew each other here at the mall, and a fight began that escalated in gunfire. It appears that both parties had firearms.
0: Which were handguns, says the chief.
1: We have a number of the people involved at the station, and we're interviewing them to better understand what led to this escalation. But I can assure you that those involved or responsible for this will be held accountable.
0: He says they don't yet know the motive.
2: There will be a ton of military flyovers for the 4th of July on the National Mall. There were already several on Friday. WTOP's Heather Gustafson reports.
3: It's constant. It just reminds you, they're always out there. It looks like a Marine Corps F-18.
4: For Eric, who served in the Air Force, the flyover carries a special meaning.
3: I actually know some of the folks flying over, so yeah, it's awesome.
4: Along with his friends in the sky, his dad Roman joined him on the ground, visiting from Florida.
3: This is really special. I haven't been to D.C. in 30 years. Yeah, it's worth it. Sweating out here with everyone, having a good time.
4: At the National Mall, Heather Gustafson, WTOP News.
2: This year, some groups are recognizing July 5th as the first annual Martyrs Day. WTOP's Valerie Bonk explains what it means and how it's being observed locally.
5: It's almost like Martyrs Day was hiding in plain view.
6: Gloria Brown Marshall, a constitutional law professor at John Jay College, said July 5th was chosen because it's the anniversary of Frederick Douglass's 1852 speech about what Independence Day meant to those enslaved.
5: I think that our 5th of July tribute is asking the question, let's look at the people who paid the price for the freedoms we have.
6: She said the semi-quincentennial celebration of the U.S. seemed like the perfect time.
5: I thought it would be important to also pay tribute to regular people whose lives were taken as protesters, activists, or their lives triggered protests, activism, and social justice in this country.
6: Valerie Bonk, WTOP News.
2: 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In the latest installment, Becoming Katherine Graham, it tells the story of the former Washington Post publisher and her clash with a U.S. president in a fight that helped define the modern press freedom. Here's WTOP's Jimmy Alexander.
7: No reporter from the Washington Post is ever to be in the White House again.
8: A month after President Richard Nixon won 49 states in 72, he made it clear that he'd had enough of the Washington Post's Watergate coverage.
9: He would talk not just about the Post, it was about Katherine Graham.
8: Filmmaker George Coonhart went through the Nixon tapes and noticed a pattern.
9: He would go straight for Kay. It's because she was a woman.
10: The Nixon administration was accused today of raising the most serious challenge to a free press in modern history.
8: Post-owned television stations were suddenly facing fights over license renewals. And in the documentary, you see Graham admit that the pressure affected their stock price.
11: And so the company was worth half what it had been before Watergate started.
8: Graham says what this all came down to was the First Amendment.
12: Our freedom to gather the news and to publish it, and your freedom to read it.
8: Jimmy Alexander, WTOP News.
2: NASA is trying to save one of its space telescopes from falling back to Earth. A commercial spacecraft launched on a mission to capture NASA's Swift Observatory and boost it back into a higher orbit. The telescope has been losing altitude because of recent solar activity. If the mission succeeds, Swift would resume observing deep space explosions and other cosmic events. NASA says without the boost, the telescope could re-enter the Earth's atmosphere as soon as October.
13: They're going to try to latch onto this satellite that's slowly falling out of orbit and boost it back up to a higher altitude, which will let it continue operating for an extra 10 years or so, while at the same time demonstrating a new technology that could be used down the road to refuel aging satellites, boost them into different orbits, things like that, instead of just writing a mission off at the end of its design life. So very challenging, very difficult to do this sort of thing, but they're off to a good start. The launch went well. The solar arrays deployed as expected, and they're going to begin checking out the satellite over the next few weeks. And then they'll start the rendezvous with the Swift Observatory, try to latch on and boost it up. It's going to be fun to follow.
2: That is CBS News space consultant Bill Harwood. Sports is next.
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15: The fireworks at Nationals Park came early thanks to the third hottest game in the ballpark's history.
16: 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Going, going, and gone. 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That's his second of the game. He now has four runs batted in for the night.
15: Charlie Slows with a call on 1500 AM. Lyle would join Luis Garcia to form the first pair of Nationals teammates to have multiple home runs in the same game. And boy, did they need that, considering the Pirates scored four runs on five doubles in the ninth inning of the Nats' 9-5 victory to open their longest homestand of the season. Foster Griffin appreciated the run support. He tossed a solid five innings and improved to 9-2. The Nats now 14-4 in games Griffin starts. Quick turnaround to the annual 4th of July morning contest with Zach Littell scheduled to pitch the 11:05 first pitch. The Orioles did most of their scoring on Samuel Basayo's home run in a 3-0 series opening win in Cincinnati. The Washington Spirits, in their first game in over a month, beat the Houston Dash 2-1. Trinity Rodman did all the scoring for D.C., including the game-winning goal in extra time. At the World Cup, Lionel Messi continues his push for the Golden Boot. He scored in the first half to help Argentina pass tournament darling Cape Verde to even his World Cup record at 20 all-time goals, 7 of them scored in this tournament. Argentina advances to face Egypt, who also won on penalties to overcome an own goal. Rob Woodfork, WTOP Sports.
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21: Light volume around the area, southbound 95, leaving the Beltway in Springfield, heading down towards Dale City and Quantico. You should find all of your lanes open. No issues to report at the Woodrow Wilson Bridge. Beltway looks good both ways between Oxon Hill and Alexandria. Headed towards Southern Maryland off the Beltway, 210 from Oxon Hill to Accokeek. Route 5, Branch Avenue from Camp Springs and Clinton down towards Brandywine, or out on Route 4 as you head for Upper Marlboro. You should find everything in good working order. No trouble spots reported across the Anacostia River bridges, as well as the Southeast Southwest Freeway downtown. I'm Robert Workman, your next traffic report in 10 minutes.
2: 130 temperatures, 80 degrees in Upper Marlboro. Woodbridge looking at 83, 89 degrees downtown on the National Mall. We're holding steady at 87 degrees here in Friendship Heights at WTOP.
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2: Good morning. I'm Dan Ronan. Thanks for joining us. Tariq King is our producer. Here are the top stories we are following for you at WTOP, 103.5 FM, and WTOP.com. there's going to be a lot of activity on the National Mall for the 4th of July festivities, America's 250th birthday. It'll feature dozens of military flyovers, live entertainment, and a massive fireworks display that is being billed as the world's largest ever. But with the temperatures over 100 degrees, organizers are having to adjust their plans. D.C. Fire and EMS Chief John Donnelly joined us on WTOP to talk about it.
0: Our best tips are to take your time, plan ahead, bring your shade with you, bring an umbrella if you can. You won't be able to bring those in all the secure areas, but you can get down and see things. I think that'll help. Drink a lot of water and just take your time to bring your patients and look out for each other. If you see somebody that's having a problem, help them get to help and help them get water.
1: Yeah, Chief Wendy, is it time for you to get some help when you are starting to feel bad, when you're noticing someone else is starting to feel bad? When do you know to actually go to a paramedic and say, or call 911 and say, I need help?
0: I think as soon as you're starting to feel bad, and you, it's not only calling 911. If you're down at the event, there's first aid tents there, there's cooling stations, there's water, there are volunteers that can help you get to water if you're out of water. It's all of those things. 911 is absolutely an option, but right around you are other options to help yourself.
3: Now, there will be significantly more people on the mall, although they have told folks not to come until later in the afternoon. How's the DC Fire and EMS Department preparing for that many people on what has become record-breaking weather here?
0: So DC Fire and EMS, along with all of our partners, really the, you know, like the event at the monument led by the Secret Service, with all of the DC government partners and all of the federal government partners, have been preparing for this for 6 months. So we've got lots of water. We've got lots of first aid tents. We've got cooling buses. We've got tents set up to help people get out of the direct sun. We've got a lot of resources in from DC Fire working not only the event, but in the neighborhoods to help people that may also be experiencing heat-related or other problems during the 4th of July. It's typically the department's biggest day of the year, and we're prepared for it.
2: DC Fire and EMS Chief John Donnelly joining us on WTOP. The gates open to the public on the National Mall at 5 in the afternoon. So what's the weather going to be like?
4: Around 5 o'clock, I've got our temperature, 5 p.m., 98 degrees, but heat index of 105 to 106. By 6 o'clock, we're down to 94, but it's still going to feel like 103. And we know that there are some parts when you travel through the metro, you don't catch much of a breeze. So it's really going to be pretty stifling. By 8 o'clock, 88 degrees, feeling like 93. And by 10 p.m., much cooler, 84, feeling like 90 degrees. So we've got the heat to contend with still for tomorrow, but also now we're going to introduce the chance for some strong or severe thunderstorms, and some of those storms could be putting out a lot of rain in a short period of time. If I had to give a window as to when we would see most of our storms, I would say between about 2 p.m. and 9 p.m.
2: That is 7 News First Alert Chief Meteorologist Veronica Johnson. Because of the heat, the Great American State Fair and the FIFA Fan Zone on the National Mall will now open at 12 noon instead of at 10 a.m. The Independence Day Parade in downtown D.C. has been canceled because of the heat. President Trump is scheduled to deliver remarks ahead of the fireworks on the National Mall. The fireworks display scheduled to start sometime around 11 o'clock. Maryland Governor Wes Moore is also planning a speech for the holiday. He will speak about patriotism and service before a group of veterans, this outside the State House in Annapolis. He joined us on WTOP to talk about his message.
24: I think it's a fair characterization that we're going to say something that the president probably will not. In his movement to making this from America 250 to Freedom 250, is the president is talking about really more nationalism. I'm speaking about patriotism, where nationalism is the belief in a person or a group. Patriotism is a belief in an ideal and an idea. And I think it's been patriotism which has driven this country for the past 250 years. And so that's why I think that it was important for us to be able to send a message to our people that our better days are ahead, but we've got to take an approach and do the work that patriotism requires.
2: Governor Moore's speech scheduled for 11 o'clock in the morning in Annapolis. In Philadelphia, a federal court has cleared the way for the Trump administration to move forward with plans to replace the slavery exhibit at the President's House on the Philadelphia Independence Mall. The city of Philadelphia has already appealed that ruling, setting up another legal fight over the historic site.
5: Critics have said that the administration aims to whitewash and censor the site, removing the images of the beating and shooting of enslaved black men. Critics say it's offensive for the new panels to highlight George Washington's apparent discomfort with slavery and his claim in writing that his servants had a modicum of autonomy in Philadelphia.
6: Stephen Portnoy, ABC News, Washington.
2: Iran is warning the U.S. and Israel against carrying out any military strikes during a five-day period of national mourning for its former supreme leader, who was killed during the opening hours of the war. Iran says any attack would trigger what they call a harsh response, raising concerns that the fragile ceasefire could break down. The warning comes as talks between Washington and Tehran remain on hold. WTOP News Time. Early on this Independence Day morning, America's 250th birthday, it's 12:36.
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2: 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Robertson, the traffic center.
21: Dan, looks like we've got an issue now on the interloop of the Beltway in Prince George's County. Multi-vehicle crash reported. Interloop between 450 Annapolis Road and Route 50. And in the traffic camera, I don't see anybody getting by at the moment. Now, there's not a lot of volume coming south on the Beltway down from New Carrollton. But be careful through there because it looks like you're going to be stopped for at least a few minutes. On the outer loop, your lanes are open, but some of the emergency response could be coming up from Lanham. On the Beltway through Montgomery County, we're okay in Silver Spring and Bethesda. No issues reported leaving the Beltway. North on I-95 out towards Laurel or on I-270 headed for Germantown. Oh, traffic starting to move again on the inner loop of the Beltway. Good on you there, Prince George's Fire. I'm Robert Workman, your next traffic report in 10 minutes.
2: Now let's get our forecast from the P.J. 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
10: Your First Alert weather team on Weather Alert. We've got an extreme heat warning that's been issued for the area from late morning through the afternoon going into the evening. We're tracking temperatures this morning at 76 to about 80 degrees. The high temperature range 95 to 101. Could feel like we're over 110 degrees for a period of time. And scattered thunderstorms could be strong to severe. Could be getting some damaging winds and some very heavy rain that could lead to downpours. I'm 7 News Chief Meteorologist Veronica Johnson in the First Alert Weather Center.
2: Warm night this morning, 83 Hyattsville, Herndon 83, 88 Foggy Bottom, 87 here at WTOP in Friendship Heights. 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
8: If you enjoy putting a tomato slice on your hamburger, you're going to pay a lot more to have tomatoes as part of your 4th of July barbecue or picnic. USA Today is reporting the national average price is up almost 40% compared to last year. Michael Swanson is watching this as an agricultural economist for Wells Fargo. He says you can blame Florida's big freeze earlier this year.
11: Tomatoes have had a tough year. Started out in January with iguanas fall off the trees in Florida. They don't produce many tomatoes. And so that kind of kicked off a big spike in tomato prices. And we're still talking with Mexico about what's fair for them to bring into the market and why it's fair.
8: Meantime, Krispy Kreme is running a special promotion for July 4th. Walk into one of its stores, wear red, white, and blue, and you'll get a free glazed donut. No stock trading Friday due to the holiday. John Werdock, WTOP News.
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2: Big night in New York City Friday. Taylor and Travis have tied the knot. Here's Fox reporter Michelle Polino.
14: The wedding of the century is in the books. Taylor Swift and Travis Kelce have formally held their ceremony at Madison Square Garden, and it was a true garden party. Page Six reporting the arena was transformed into a forest, complete with trees and carpet that looked like grass, plus a space reserved for games and activities. Some 1,000 guests packed the garden. Among the A-list attendees, Karlie Kloss, Benson Boone, Selena Gomez, Bradley Cooper, and San Francisco 49ers tight end George Kittle, with Stevie Nicks and Tim McGraw reportedly performing for the newlyweds. And the couple gave back in a big way before saying I do, donating $26 million to charities. Michelle Polino, Fox News.
2: Pope Leo has been awarded the National Constitution Center's Liberty Medal. He accepted the award virtually from the Vatican and mentioned America's 250th anniversary. Here's ABC's Chuck Sievertson.
25: Pope Leo talked about the ideals of the nation formed on ideals and ideas.
26: Building a society that would embody those high ideals of liberty and justice for all was not always easy, and in many respects is still a work in progress.
25: Adding,
26: the effort to realize this vision is one that must be taken up anew in each generation.
25: The Pope urging a recommitment to the ideals that he says make America a country characterized by generosity and nobility of heart.
2: That is ABC's Chuck Sievertson. A rare surviving copy of the Declaration of Independence has been found not in America, but in the United Kingdom in their National Archive. The 1776 printing, known as the Exeter Declaration, is only one of 11 of its kind known to exist. CBS News reports a volunteer found the copy while cataloging a box of correspondence. It's believed to have been printed in Exeter, New Hampshire, to spread the news of the actual signing of the Declaration of Independence. It was seized from an American ship by the Royal Navy after a 7-hour chase off of the coast of Portugal, this on Christmas Eve of 1776. After identifying it, the National Archives said it carefully repaired a slight tear and also stabilized the paper. President Trump is scheduled to head to a NATO summit next week hosted by Turkey.
27: President Trump has hinted he could make news at the upcoming NATO summit in Turkey. As the U.S. president threatens to scale back America's role in NATO and Europe, he has offered only praise for the summit's host, Turkish President Recep Erdogan.
28: I'm going out of respect to President Erdogan.
29: The personal element matters, but it is also an instrument for both leaders.
27: Dr. Saren Selvin Korkmaz is the co-director at Istanbul Institute.
29: His friendship with President Erdogan is useful, because Turkey is a NATO ally with military capacity, regional leverage, and growing defense industry.
27: The warm ties between the two leaders mean the U.S. might sell jet engines and potentially F-35 fighter jets to Turkey, something that's been barred for years because of Turkey's closeness to Russia.
28: He's a strong member of NATO. I'm going to probably do something that's going to make him very happy.
27: The two-day NATO summit starts July 7th in Ankara. I'm Jennifer King.
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2: I'm Dan Ronan. Thanks for being with us. Many of us will be doing what we can to escape the extreme heat this holiday weekend, an escape that may involve trying to cool off in a backyard pool. Summertime is indeed a good time to remind folks about the dangers of pools, especially when there are kids around. There was a double tragedy in Anne Arundel County last weekend. Two small children died in separate drownings in pools in the backyards. Now county leaders are asking families to look over their safety plans if they indeed do have a pool. Tony Geddon is Anne Arundel County's health officer. She joined us on WTOP with some safety tips.
3: Making sure that your pool is appropriately guarded, right? We know that sometimes children are going out to pools and they're not supposed to be in the pool at that moment, right? So the parent is unaware, but things like locks on ladders, if you have an above ground pool, making sure that your pool is appropriately covered, those sorts of things to stop these incidents when children are not supposed to be in the pool. And when they are supposed to be in the pool and they're being attended by adults, making sure that you're paying really close attention to children, assigning an adult to actually watch the children while they're in the water, not assuming that because there are multiple people around that someone must be watching them, actually having someone assigned who is not distracted with reading or their phone, keeping eyes on those children. Other things, making sure that you're using approved flotation devices. So these are really life jackets. Sometimes floaties and other sort of flotation devices in the water give people a false sense of security. So making sure that you have those sorts of safety precautions in place while children are in pools.
4: Dr. Geddon, sometimes I'm surprised to hear people share that they have backyard pools, but they may not be a swimmer or they don't know how to swim. How important is it that an adult make sure that they know how to swim and that they are maybe even able to do CPR and some of the other life-saving techniques?
3: Those things are really critical. Making sure that the adults that are watching children, be it a lifeguard or a parent, that everyone knows how to swim and that you've taken CPR lessons. There's lots of ways to do that. And there are affordable options for swim lessons. We know that it can be cost prohibitive for some families, but looking at the Anne Arundel County Rec and Parks, they have swim lessons for children, preschool age, youth, teens, adults. The Y's of Central Maryland also have lessons. And for children ages 3 to 12, they can access those lessons for reduced costs if they're receiving free or reduced lunches at school. So I think there's lots of different ways for people to go out and make sure that they can appropriately help a child if they are in trouble in the water.
15: What rules or laws or ordinances might be in place in Anne Arundel County or maybe in other parts of Maryland that homeowners need to follow when they have a pool in their backyard?
3: Yeah, so it depends on the type of pool that you have. So for in-ground pools, you are required to have a 4-foot fence that has a self-latching and locking gate for those pools to make sure that folks can't access your yard and get into the pool, particularly children. And then if you have an above-ground pool, it's a little bit different. If the sides of those pools are at least 48 inches or 4 feet tall, that can serve as the barrier for shorter pools. If it's less than 48 inches, you're going to need a compliant barrier, a standard fence or something around around that pool, and then also making sure that ladders and steps to enter the pool are appropriately secured, right? That you've got locking mechanisms in place and the ladders cannot be, if they can't be removed, right? Those are also excellent ways to secure a pool if you can take that ladder or steps away from the pool to ensure that children are unable to get into the pool without an adult putting those stairs back up.
2: That's Tony Geddon, Anne Arundel County's health officer on WTOP. Now, quick look at the top stories on WTOP. Get ready for a hot, humid 4th of July. Temperatures could hit the triple digits on Saturday. President Trump is expected to deliver a 45-minute speech ahead of the fireworks show on the National Mall. Keep it here. 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
5: Traffic and weather on WTOP.
21: Accident cleanup on the inner loop of the Beltway between 450 Annapolis Road and Route 50. They stopped all traffic for a few minutes, but now it looks like some traffic is able to get by over to the far left. So be alert as you come down from the Baltimore-Washington Parkway as you get closer to New Carrollton. Across the Beltway on Route 50 and the Baltimore-Washington Parkway heading into northeast, the volume is light. No issues reported into northwest along Georgia Avenue down from Silver Spring across the district line, and likewise out of Bethesda on Connecticut Avenue and Wisconsin Avenue headed past Western Avenue. I'm Robert Workman, your next traffic report in 10 minutes.
10: Heat, thunderstorms, and poor air quality all in the forecast on this 4th of July. In fact, record heat again in the forecast. It's never been as hot as 100 degrees on this 4th of July. First alert weather, we're forecasting 100, so could at least tie the record high temperature. But with the humidity, it will feel like 106 to 115. And thunderstorms could be around the area between 2 and as late as 10 p.m. I'm 7 News Chief Meteorologist Veronica Johnson in the First Alert Weather Center.
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2: Police in Ohio say they're trying to understand how 16 children could have lived for years in what investigators describe as deplorable conditions without anyone noticing. The children were removed from a home earlier this week. Four family members, including the children's parents and grandparents, have been charged with child endangerment, an attorney for one of them speaking out.
9: Tommy Stoley tells ABC News a woman he just met in jail does not seem as evil as prosecutors have characterized her.
16: I did not detect a trace of malice within Elizabeth.
9: He says his client described a simple but impoverished life, yet one she seemed content with. Police say their 16 children were held in a 12 by 12 area for years. Prosecutors alleged some of the children were squatting and covered in bugs, and several were unable to talk. Alex Stone, ABC News.
2: Investigators in Loudoun County say a fire that did more than $1.3 million in damage to a home in Round Hill was started accidentally. Firefighter units from a dozen different communities responded to the two-story home on Creekside Green Place. Just after noon on Thursday, four people and a cat were displaced. No one injured, though. The Loudoun County Fire and Rescue Fire Marshal's Office determined that discarded smoking material smoldered and caught fire while unattended.
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8: The Red Hot Nationals took advantage of the heat, hitting as many home runs as the Pirates scored runs in a 9-5 victory, their fifth in their last six. Reigning NL Player of the Week, Luis Garcia, looks poised to do it again. He hit two of the Nats' five home runs. He has nine homers in his last 15 games, telling the Nationals radio network.
11: I don't know, that's crazy. Like, I put in my work with mine in the hitting cage. I try to like not chase too much. Like looking my fastball and my pitch off. When I'm looking up, like we saw it happen.
8: Daylen Lyle also had a multi-home run game on a three-hit night, drove in four RBI. These games tend to happen when Foster Griffin pitches. He tossed five strong innings to lower his ERA to 2.87. He improves to 9-2 on the mound. The Wizards' number one overall pick, A.J. DeBonta, threw the game's ceremonial first pitch at Nats Park as part of his welcome to Washington. This on the day, the Wizards added another former number one overall pick, DeAndre Ayton, for depth behind fellow top pick Anthony Davis and number two pick Alex Saar. Across the street at Audi Field, Trinity Rodman scored both Washington Spirit goals, including the game winner in extra time to beat the Houston Dash 2-1 in their return from a month-long layoff. At the World Cup, Cape Verde saw its Cinderella run end against defending champion Argentina, falling short in a penalty shootout. Lionel Messi opened the scoring in the first half to extend his World Cup record to an even 20 goals all time. Argentina will face Egypt in the African nation's first trip to the round of 16. Rob Woodfork, WTOP Sports.
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2: Roberts in the traffic center.
21: Cleanup continues for the crash on the inner loop of the Beltway in Prince George's County, just past 450. On the way down towards Route 50, stay over to the far left to get by. It may only be one lane squeezing by now. Oh, yeah, there it is. Yeah, it is just one left lane now open. So everybody's getting funneled over through there, including all the tractor trailers. It's going to cost you a couple of minutes as you come around the inner loop of the Beltway from the BWD Parkway down past 450. Outer loop, your lanes are open. Maybe just a tap of the brakes for rubbernecking through there on your way up towards New Carrollton. No issues on the Virginia Beltway reported out of Springfield up the inner loop towards Annandale and Tyson's, or around the outer loop to the Woodrow Wilson Bridge. Still plenty of street closures downtown along the mall for the 4th of July festivities, but your Anacostia River crossings are okay, as is 695, the Southeast Southwest Freeway. 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Right now, get 50% off all window styles at windownation.com. I'm Robert Workman, your next traffic report in 10 minutes.
2: 7 News First Alert Chief Meteorologist Veronica Johnson.
10: Heat, thunderstorms, and poor air quality all in the forecast on this 4th of July. In fact, record heat again in the forecast. It's never been as hot as 100 degrees on this 4th of July. First Alert weather, we're forecasting 100, so could at least tie the record high temperature. But with the humidity, we'll feel like 106 to 115. And thunderstorms could be around the area between 2 and as late as 10 p.m. I'm 7 News Chief Meteorologist Veronica Johnson in the First Alert Weather Center.
2: 83 right now in Reston, 84 degrees in Bethesda, 88 downtown on the National Mall. We're holding steady at the Glass Enclosed Nerve Center in Friendship Heights, 87 degrees at 2 a.m.
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2: Happy birthday, America. Good morning. I'm Dan Ronan. Welcome in to WTOP. Coming up, we're in for more dangerous weather, dangerous heat on Independence Day, as well as potential storms. We'll get the very latest. Despite the heat, most of the 4th of July events in the National Mall are still going on. However, the Independence Day parade downtown has been postponed.
13: White people at the National Mall were looking up.
14: I thought it was hopefully the president coming in.
13: I'm Heather Gustafson.
2: Taylor Swift and Travis Kelce tie the knot. We'll have the story coming up. 2 o'clock, ABC News is next.
18: From ABC News, I'm Dave Packer. President Trump flew to South Dakota Friday to deliver a speech beneath Mount Rushmore in celebration of America's 250th birthday. The monument featuring Presidents George Washington, Thomas Jefferson, Abraham Lincoln, and Teddy Roosevelt, Trump saying, those four men are most responsible for the nation reaching this milestone.
19: We stand beneath the monument of these heroes, a true group of unbelievable people, and we rededicate ourselves to being a nation as big, bold, noble, and as great as these American giants.
18: And 4th of July celebrations across America.
20: In New York City, the iconic Times Square ball dropping in July for the first time in its history to mark the big birthday. The ball dropping at midnight in every U.S. time zone. And in the water along Manhattan, tall ships sailing down the East River ahead of a major maritime celebration this weekend. Large crowds expected to gather on the city's waterfront.
18: ABC's Rena Roy. The heat across much of the country putting a damper on some celebrations. In Washington, D.C., America's Independence Day parade, which was scheduled for 10 a.m. July 4th, downtown Washington, canceled by organizers due to the extreme heat in the district. A federal appeals court cleared the way for the Trump administration to immediately replace the slavery exhibit at the president's house on Philadelphia's Independence Mall. The city of Philadelphia immediately appealed. ABC's Stephen Portnoy has more.
22: The panel of the Third Circuit, which is based in Philadelphia, says the new panels that would go up are full of historical context and acknowledge the evil of slavery.
18: President Trump Friday said that the U.S. Treasury would begin accepting donations of publicly traded stock to help support Trump accounts, the tax-advantaged savings account for children that he named for himself. Taylor Swift, Travis Kelce, married Friday at Madison Square Garden. 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
2: It is 2:02 on Saturday morning, July the 4th, America's 250th birthday, Independence Day, 88 degrees. It's been a hot one, and Saturday's going to be also very, very warm. Good morning. I'm Dan Ronan. Thanks for joining us here at WTOP, 103.5 FM and online, WTOP.com. We're going to continue to deal with intense heat and humidity this long holiday weekend. A new record high, 102 degrees, was set at D.C.'s Reagan National Airport Friday. 7 News First Alert Chief Meteorologist Veronica Johnson says we could see a repeat with triple-digit temperatures on the 4th of July today.
24: Temperatures expected to hit around 95 to 101 degrees. Of course, with the humidity, as has been the case for the last couple of days, it'll feel like we're well above that, forecasting 110 degrees in the district. It feels like temperature maxing out about 2 to 3 p.m. So watch yourself, make sure you're hydrated. Pre-hydrating, getting the shade and the AC when you can. Now, unlike the last couple of days, we throw in the chance for some thunderstorms. And right now, it's looking like between 2 and about 9, maybe even as late as 10 p.m., there could be some thunderstorms scattered about the area. Some of them could bring some downpours, could lead to maybe isolated flash flooding.
2: 7 News First Alert meteorologist Veronica Johnson telling us also that the extreme heat warning will be in effect from 10 a.m. in the morning till 9 p.m. at night. The 4th of July festivities for the birthday for America's 250th celebration get underway on the National Mall later today. But because of the intense heat and the humidity, the security gates won't open until 5 p.m. The event will feature a lot of military flyovers, live entertainment, and a massive fireworks display billed as the world's biggest President Trump will also deliver remarks sometime before the fireworks show. Washington Post reporter Liam Scott joined us earlier. He was asked what people can expect.
0: In order to get into the event area, people will have to go through airport-style security. The main security screening area is on 15th Street, east of the Washington Monument. And that area is accessible from two directions, from 14th Street and Constitution Ave, or from 14th Street and Independence Ave. There's an additional screening area that's at 18th Street and E Street, but Secret Service said that they encourage people to use the main entrance east of the Washington Monument. They'll have free water stations. They'll have cooling stations, misting areas, shaded rest areas because of the heat.
2: Fares on Metro will be free from 5 p.m. until 2 a.m. The rail system also will increase service starting at 5 to accommodate the expected larger crowds. Because of the extreme heat and humidity, more 4th of July events are being canceled or adjusted across the region. The latest, the D.C. annual 4th of July parade, which was scheduled for 10:30 in the morning, has been canceled. In Virginia, Fairfax City has canceled its Independence Day parade, along with the Fairfax Museum open house and the lawn party. Other communities are making changes as well. In Leesburg, the parade has been canceled. It will not be rescheduled, though the concert and fireworks show will take place later in the evening. Laurel has canceled its Independence Day parade, but remaining activities begin at 6 p.m. In Poolsville, the fireworks show has been moved to Sunday because of possible thunderstorms. Tacoma Park has canceled their annual 4th of July parade and the street party because of the dangerous heat. Meanwhile, on the National Mall, the Great American State Fair and the FIFA Fan Zone will open at noon instead of 10 a.m. And we know that the extreme heat has been brutal. Now it's leaving a mark on the roads. A section of northbound I-97 in Anne Arundel County buckled Friday because of the intense heat.
3: These high temperatures have totally stressed the pavements, both asphalt and concrete. And we had a situation where portions of I-97 northbound prior to the Route 332 split there started to kind of crumble a little bit. So we had to close the lanes down. And that's where we stand right now. And it's going to be an extended closure. So we're recommending people seek alternate routes, including possibly Ritchie Highway. And you could take that up to like Route 100, Maryland 100, and get back onto 97 that way. Keep in mind, there are traffic lights on Route 2, so it's going to take you a little longer. But that's going to be your best bet for right now.
2: That's Charlie Gishler with the Maryland State Highway Administration. The boil water advisory, that was in effect for hundreds of WSSE customers in parts of Prince George's County. Southern Prince George's County has been lifted. The company says the affected customers should flush the cold water lines for about 5 minutes till the water runs clear. WTOP News time is 2:07.
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6: Michael and Son.
2: Robertson, the traffic center.
21: Dan, a serious crash now closes the inner loop of the Beltway at 450 Annapolis Road. All traffic being diverted there at 450. Probably your best workaround for this is going to be to make a right turn at the bottom of that ramp, go west on 450 over to 410, then take that south to Route 50, and then bring that back out towards the Beltway, or to continue on 50 towards Bowie and Annapolis. This closure likely to last for a while as the accident investigation continues. Outer loop of the Beltway looks okay. Coming up from Landover as you head past the BWD Parkway and over towards Silver Spring and 270, no incidents down 270. Reported from Germantown to the lane divide. Selling your car? 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I'm Robert Workman, your next traffic report in 10 minutes.
10: Our early Saturday morning temperatures upper 70s to low 80s throughout the area. But the afternoon, boy, forecasting 100 degrees again in D.C. That'll be the third time in a row. And we've only done that seven other times. That's how incredible this heat is. It'll feel like we're over 110 degrees. And this time during the afternoon could get some strong, if not severe, thunderstorms with downpours and high winds. Fireworks right now looking mainly dry. I'm 7 News Chief Meteorologist Veronica Johnson in the First Alert Weather Center.
2: 210 temperatures, 87 at the Wharf in D.C. Oxon Hill, 83 degrees. Sterling, 82. 87 at WTOP. 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WTOP News Time, 210. 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
6: 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You can buy the Stars and Stripes Misty Slush Float. 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And Jonathan Mays, editor-in-chief at Restaurant Business, says this collectible could become an annual thing.
7: What they might do is just bring it back next year if it proves popular. You know, so like next year or the 4th of July, they'll be like, all right, hey, you like this thing so much, we'll bring it back again.
6: Wall Street taking the day off Friday for the holiday. John Werdock, WTOP News.
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2: I'm Dan Ronan. Thanks for being with us. After years of legal challenges, a big project in Northern Virginia that would have brought dozens of new data centers to the Prince William County area is no more. The Prince William Digital Gateway Data Center is officially dead. The developer withdrew a legal challenge at the Virginia Supreme Court on Thursday, citing a years-long zoning dispute. Inside Nova editor Trevor Barreco joined us earlier to discuss the development and the zoning challenge and what's going on.
1: So this at full build-out would have been the largest data center campus corridor in the world. This is near Gainesville in western Prince William County. It took up about 2,000 acres, 22 million square feet of data centers spread out across kind of various structures. And this was initially approved in December 2023. But ever since then, it has really been held up in the court system. And what's truly remarkable about this is when you get kind of the little guy, the citizen activists together fighting against these multi-billion dollar corporations, you just kind of always assume that these corporations are going to win out. But this kind of band of local residents, they fought this thing for years. And yesterday we got the final word that the final developer, there were multiple developers on this campus, and the final developer had finally given up its appeals in the Virginia Supreme Court. And the project is now effectively dead. I mean, it's just something I think that as we've monitored this thing for several years,

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1: Courts agreed with that argument. So I know the folks and the various conservation groups and the American Battlefield Trust. Again, that's an important note. This project was right next to, adjacent to the Manassas National Battlefield Park. And so that's why the American Battlefield Trust was involved. And they were part of the lawsuit, and they were all having a very good July 2nd.
2: Hey, Trevor, what is Prince William County? What have the elected leaders there had to say? Because there are so many data centers in Northern Virginia.
1: Right. Well, this did break nice and conveniently for around 3-4 p.m. yesterday, heading into the holiday weekend. We have not seen a ton of reaction, you know, immediate breaking news reaction from the elected leaders. And an interesting point of this, it's essentially a whole new board now. This board is very hostile toward data centers. The board that approved it in 2023, obviously, was not. So we do know where all of them stand. They haven't been necessarily out and about in front of celebrating its defeat, but we know kind of the elected leaders who wanted to see this thing die. We know they were kind of are having a good weekend.
3: 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Now, a quick look at the top stories we're working on at WTOP. It's going to be a hot, humid 4th of July. Temperatures could reach the triple digits. President Trump is expected to deliver a 45-minute speech Saturday night ahead of the fireworks show on the National Mall. Keep it here. 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
4: Traffic and weather on WTOP.
5: Prince George's County accident investigation closes the inner loop of the Beltway at 450 Annapolis Road. All traffic will be diverted there at the exit. From there, you can take 450 West over to 410, down to Route 50, and back to the Beltway. On the outer loop, your lanes are open coming the other way, up from Joint Base Andrews past Northwest Stadium. Downtown, we're in good shape across the Anacostia River bridges. Numerous street closures along the National Mall for the 4th of July celebrations have more of an impact on the Potomac River crossings. Memorial Bridge is closed, northbound 395 across the 14th Street Bridge. You won't be allowed to continue north on lower 14th Street up past the Jefferson Memorial, and on the eastbound lanes of 66 across the Teddy Roosevelt Bridge. No access to Constitution or Independence Avenues. I'm Robert Workman, your next traffic report in 10 minutes.
6: Rapidly rising temperatures this early morning. We're in the lower 80s around D.C. will rise to about 90 degrees by late morning. We'll see a high temperature range, 95 to 101 degrees. It'll feel like we're at 106 to 115. And some scattered strong to severe thunderstorms. Could be looking at some high winds as well as some downpours that could lead to isolated flash flooding. And then it's poor air quality for later today. I'm 7 News Chief Meteorologist Veronica Johnson in the First Alert Weather Center.
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3: As America celebrates its 250th birthday, a message is being prepared for the future. It's a time capsule filled with items meant to capture life in the United States in 2026. It'll be buried in Philadelphia on the 4th of July.

0: and it will not be opened up for another 250 years. It includes contributions from all of the 50 states. CBS News anchor Tony DiCoppola.
1: A whalebone, a vial of sand, and an iPhone 17 Pro Max are just three of the hundreds of artifacts now sealed inside an official America 250 time capsule to be buried in Philadelphia very soon. The capsule is a 900-pound steel chamber. And on July 4th at Independence National Historical Park, your federal government will bury it until America's 500th birthday in 2276. Inside is a bric-a-brac bonanza of artifacts from all states and territories, the major sports leagues, and a whole bunch of big businesses, too. The Supreme Court submitted a pocket constitution signed by the justices. Major League Baseball threw in an opening day lineup card, and Nevada contributed gambling chips. West Virginia included an essay from a recent high school graduate addressing everyone from the founders to folks way in the future. Democracy remains alive, she wrote, but it's not effortless. It requires participation, empathy, and renewal from each generation.
0: That is CBS News anchor Tony DiCoppola. Shark sightings and attacks are raising concerns as the holiday weekend gets underway along the East Coast. A swimmer was attacked on Friday at Jones Beach on Long Island, prompting renewed attention to shark activity as the beaches fill with the 4th of July crowds.
2: With 180 million people sweltering under a brutal heat dome, looking for relief this 4th of July weekend, some beaches turning into a nightmare. A swimmer bitten by a shark at New York's Jones Beach.
3: I just see him like getting up and then he's like holding his foot and then people came and like got him.
2: The victim carried away by lifeguards, later rushed to the hospital.
4: Someone came up to the lifeguard and said shark.
2: A 9-foot-long shark spotted at Point Lookout Beach on Long Island.
0: That is ABC News correspondent Matt Rivers. Taylor Swift and Travis Kelce have officially married. They've tied the knot. Swift's publicist confirmed the marriage took place Friday evening at Madison Square Garden. It's called a star-packed ceremony by those who attended. Swift's brother served as the man of honor, and Kelce's brother-in-law, Jason, served as the best man. Among the A-listers who attended, actor Hugh Grant and Jessica Chastain, Seattle Seahawks receiver, and recent Super Bowl champ Cooper Kupp, and NFL announcer Joe Buck. You won't see any social media posts from the guests because phones were not allowed. A weekly series, District Docs, is launching on D.C.'s local PBS station at a time when news organizations are facing legal, financial, and political pressures. In the latest installment, Becoming Katherine Graham, it tells the story of the former Washington Post publisher and her clash with a United States president in a fight that helped define the modern press freedoms we know today. WTOP's Jimmy Alexander tells us it explores Graham's unlikely friendships with one of the world's richest men.
5: Doormat wife, working woman.
6: Doormat wife and working woman. That's how Katherine Graham described her life before and after she ran the Washington Post, which filmmaker Teddy Coonhart points out was never her father's plan.
7: Gave 2/3 of the paper to her husband, saying no man should work for his wife.
6: After Phil Graham died by a suicide in 1963, the deeply insecure Katherine was suddenly running the Washington Post. Eventually, a friendship with Warren Buffett helped her grow into the role.
5: He taught me so much about business.
6: Filmmakers say it was Buffett who personally convinced them to tell Graham's story. And even though she looked at him as a mentor, Buffett looked at Graham as much more.
8: Kay Graham was definitely a hero of mine.
6: Jimmy Alexander, WTOP News.
0: More than 100,000 fireworks are being recalled nationwide just ahead of the 4th of July because of safety concerns. Federal regulators say Winco's Unity 7 shot the aerial fireworks can tip over while firing, creating a risk of burns and explosions. The Consumer Product Safety Commission has also recalled about 13,000 Winco Roman Candle 8-shot 3-pack fireworks. Regulators say the devices can blow out through the side of the tube and can cause injuries. Sports is next.
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10: The fireworks at Nationals Park came early thanks to the third hottest game in the ballpark's history.
11: Swinging a long drive to right field. This is way back. Going, going, and gone. Goodbye. Another home run for Dalen Lyle. That's his second of the game. He now has four runs batted in for the night.
10: Charlie Slows with a call on 1500 AM. Lyle would join Luis Garcia to form the first pair of Nationals teammates to have multiple home runs in the same game. And boy, did they need that, considering the Pirates scored four runs on five doubles in the ninth inning of the Nats' 9-5 victory to open their longest homestand of the season. Foster Griffin appreciated the run support. He tossed a solid five innings and improved to 9-2. The Nats now 14-4 in games Griffin starts. Quick turnaround to the annual 4th of July morning contest with Zach Littell scheduled to pitch the 11:05 first pitch. The Orioles did most of their scoring on Samuel Basayo's home run in a 3-0 series opening win in Cincinnati. The Washington Spirits, in their first game in over a month, beat the Houston Dash 2-1. Trinity Rodman did all the scoring for D.C., including the game-winning goal in extra time. At the World Cup, Lionel Messi continues his push for the Golden Boot. He scored in the first half to help Argentina pass tournament darling Cape Verde to even his World Cup record at 20 all-time goals, 7 of them scored in this tournament. Argentina advances to face Egypt, who also won on penalties to overcome an own goal. Rob Woodfork, WTOP Sports.
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16: Traffic and weather on WTOP.
17: Accident cleanup and investigation continues in New Carrollton. The inner loop of the Capitol Beltway is closed at 450 Annapolis Road. The crash just a little past the exit on the way down towards Route 50. You'll see the overhead signs as you come around from College Park through Greenbelt telling you of the closure. Move over to the right. All traffic must exit at 450 Annapolis Road, and from there, you can follow the detour route. Across the Beltway on Route 50 and the Baltimore-Washington Parkway, lanes are open into Northeast. South on 270, looking good from Montgomery Village as you head down towards the lane divide. Light volume on the Beltway across the American Legion Bridge each way between Bethesda and Tysons. I'm Robert Workman, your next traffic report in 10 minutes.
0: 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We expect hot temperatures around the area tomorrow. Triple digit temperatures is what we are expecting. And we have a heat warning that goes into effect at 10 o'clock in the morning. Will be in effect until 9 o'clock tomorrow night. WTOP news time now. It's 2:30.
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0: Good morning. I'm Dan Runlin. Thanks for joining us. Pablo Rocco is our producer. Here are the top stories we are following for you during the pre-dawn hours. There's going to be a lot to see on the National Mall later today for the big 4th of July festivities, America's 250th birthday. It will be an event that will feature dozens of military flyovers, live entertainment, and a massive fireworks display billed as the world's largest ever. But with temperatures above 100 degrees, the organizers are adjusting their plans. Public entry has been pushed back to later in the day. Guests are being encouraged to arrive no more than an hour before the gates open.
20: A city barricaded ahead of a fireworks display expected to draw hundreds of thousands and the president. This year, Washington's July 4th celebration gets a security label it's never had before. National Special Security Event. A rare status usually reserved for inaugurations and Super Bowls that puts the U.S. Secret Service in charge. Nearly 5,000 National Guard troops stationed around miles of metal. Along the waterways, a crush of boats and vessels monitored by tightly choreographed U.S. Coast Guard patrols. The U.S. Marshals have sworn in hundreds of officers from 44 local law enforcement agencies nationwide to help protect the Capitol.
21: Everyone attending will have to go through airport-like screening. You can bring one clear bag with you, but no coolers and no chairs.
0: That is CBS News Homeland Security correspondent Nicole Skanga. Despite the heat, most of the 4th of July events on the Mall are set to go as planned. Security gates for the festivities, though, push back until 5 p.m. Organizers are trying to limit people's exposure to the dangerous heat.
22: Just one word sums it up, and that is, it's still going to be brutal. Brutal. That's it. You have to find the shade. So I hope I don't see anybody down there without a hat and without water in hand. The other thing that we're going to be contending with the heat and high humidity, is the fact that we're looking at a day with poor air quality. I just looked at Air Now. I'm looking at Council of Governments. It's code purple. We've been talking about this big dome of heat, which pretty much is sinking air, compressing air that warms. So with the sinking air, we're going to start to see some of that haze from the fires burning out west, seeing a little bit of it already, but we'll see more of that mixing down to the surface, creating poor air quality.
0: 7 News First Alert Chief Meteorologist Veronica Johnson. Because of the heat, the Great American State Fair and the FIFA Fan Zone on the National Mall will open at noon instead of 10 a.m. America's Independence Day parade on downtown D.C. has been canceled because of the heat. President Trump is scheduled to deliver remarks ahead of the fireworks on the National Mall sometime in the 10 o'clock hour. But Maryland Governor Wes Moore is also planning a speech of his own for the holiday. He'll speak about patriotism and service before a group of veterans outside the State House in Annapolis. He joined us on WTOP to discuss the message he plans to share.
23: You see that we're going to be highlighting and celebrating veterans. You see that we're going to be highlighting people who wore the flag of this country on their shoulder. And you see we're also going to be highlighting people who have been our patriots, who have not worn the flag of Maryland or this country, but who have woken up every day and who have fought for the whole of us, whether it is educators, whether it is first responders, whether it is community leaders and community activists, whether it is labor leaders, whether it is doctors and nurses. It's people who cared for us and cared for all of us. And that's really the thing that I wanted to be able to profile and highlight, that unlike what we're going to see in Washington, D.C., this is not a political rally. This is a celebration of all of us.
0: Governor Moore's speech scheduled for 11 o'clock this morning. 2 people are dead, another injured, this after a shooting inside of a suburban Detroit mall. Police in Dearborn, Michigan say an argument between 2 groups at the Fairlane Town Center escalated into gunfire. One died at the scene, the second at a hospital.
24: This kind of these kinds of acts of violence are completely unacceptable. I mean, for it to happen anywhere is unacceptable. But the idea that it would happen in a public space, a mall where people are shopping, is unconscionable. And it's just for young adults, I can't give you the ages, I don't know them at this point, but they're no older than my kids at home. And so it's just unbelievable.
0: That is Dearborn Police Chief Issa Sheehan. He says several people are being questioned. President Trump announced he signed pardons for 6 people who he says were targeted by the Biden administration. The pardon list was expected to focus exclusively on people convicted of violating the Clean Air Act. Last year, Trump pardoned a Wyoming mechanic who served 7 months in prison for disabling emissions control devices on diesel engines. The president is also reportedly weighing pardons, including one for music mogul Sean Diddy Combs. WTOP News Time is 2:36.
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0: Traffic and weather on WTOP, Robertson, the traffic center.
17: Serious crash investigation underway. Inner loop of the Beltway in New Carrollton at 450 Annapolis Road. All traffic is stopped through there. In fact, you're going to be diverted onto 450 and then follow the detour route in order to get back onto the Beltway. The investigation's been going on for, I guess, a little over a half an hour now. Probably going to be there at least another hour or so, according to authorities. So plan accordingly. You'll see the overhead signs if you're traveling the Beltway south through College Park and Greenbelt. On the outer loop, you're okay going over towards Silver Spring and across the American Legion Bridge. Now a crash eastbound on I-66 in Delaplane. Left lane is blocked. Lots of equipment on the scene. Traffic only gets by a single file to the right. You'll be coming up on that at speed. From there, though, 66 does fine through Gainesville and Manassas towards Vienna and the Beltway. I'm Robert Workman. Your next traffic report in 10 minutes.
0: Now let's get our forecast from the P.J. 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
4: Your First Alert weather team on weather alert. We've got an extreme heat warning that's been issued for the area from late morning through the afternoon going into the evening. We're tracking temperatures this morning at 76 to about 80 degrees. The high temperature range, 95 to 101. Could feel like we're over 110 degrees for a period of time. And scattered thunderstorms could be strong to severe, could be getting some damaging winds and some very heavy rain that could lead to downpours. I'm 7 News Chief Meteorologist Veronica Johnson in the First Alert Weather Center.
0: As we approach 240 DuPont Circle along Connecticut Avenue, now at 85 degrees, Germantown 78 degrees, Annandale's dropped to 84. We're holding steady at 87 degrees here in Friendship Heights. 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
7: New federal student loan reforms are now kicking in, and the changes are impacting more than 42 million Americans. The old Save repayment plan is history, and Brian Walsh is the head of advice and planning at SoFi. He says now's a good time to review your student loan situation.
25: Make sure you go to studentaid.gov, so that way you fully understand
23: what your student loan situation is, as well as how the potential payments would affect you.
7: Before making any changes, he says, you should shop around and explore your options if you decide to refinance your student loan debt. Merit Properties has closed a $750 million investment deal, and the Washington Business Journal says the Maryland-based commercial real estate company is now looking to grow beyond Maryland, Virginia, North Carolina, and Florida. Wall Street closed Friday for the holiday. John Werdock, WTOP News.
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0: With all of the activity around the district during what's going to be a very busy 4th of July weekend, the National Zoo is making sure the animals who are more sensitive to noise, well, they need to be cared for. In today's episode of Mad About Town, WTOP's Matt Koufax went to the Great Cats Wing where he heard a familiar DMV news station over the speakers.
5: What is this exactly? What's this for?
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6: When Sova first got here, we wanted to make sure she was getting used to noise and talking and other people around to make it less terrifying. 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Right now it's playing these nice thunderstorm sounds.
5: Just to help them get used to, yeah. And look at that.
8: That sound of WTOP's jingle is one of many you'll hear in this wing of the National Zoo, often mixed in with jazz, classical, white noise, nature sounds, and more. Charlie says talk radio in particular is surprisingly good at getting animals like tigers acclimated to people and voices. A good thing when keepers deal with 300-pound apex predators daily.
6: For a while, she would show up, she would take a bite of food and just run away. I was like, okay, we'll go slow. And eventually got to the point where she comes over now. We ask her to lay down, and she sits and she'll eat with us.
8: The 4th of July is just like any other busier day for keepers, though they might crank up the volume just a tad when fireworks and other once-a-year noises pop up.
6: It's good sensory, too, like enrichment.
8: I wonder what Sova will think when she hears herself on the radio for the first time. In the district, Matt Koufax, WTOP News.
0: Matt will have more with Charlie and Sova next Thursday when he goes behind the scenes to see what it's like to be caring for the zoo's brand new tiger. Look for the video at WTOP.com. Many of us will be doing what we can to escape the extreme heat this holiday weekend, and the escape may involve trying to cool off in a backyard pool. Summertime is a good time to remind folks about the dangers of pools, especially when you have young people around. Tony Geddon in Anne Arundel County with the health office there joined us earlier with some safety tips.
9: Making sure that your pool is appropriately guarded, right? We know that sometimes children are going out to pools and they're not supposed to be in the pool at that moment, right? So the parent is unaware, but things like locks on ladders, if you have an above ground pool, making sure that your pool is appropriately covered, those sorts of things to stop these incidents when children are not supposed to be in the pool. And when they are supposed to be in the pool and they're being attended by adults, making sure that you're paying really close attention to children, assigning an adult to actually watch the children while they're in the water, not assuming that because there are multiple people around that someone must be watching them, actually having someone assigned who is not distracted with reading or their phone, keeping eyes on those children.
0: Last weekend, two small children in Anne Arundel County died in separate pool drownings in the backyards of homes. Coming up on WTOP, a conversation with Maryland's Governor Wes Moore on his Independence Day message. 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
0: I'm Dan Ronan. Thanks for being with us early on this 4th of July. All eyes are on the 4th of July as America celebrates its 250th birthday. And folks reflect on what it means to them. There's been some criticism. What they see is the politicization of America's 250th birthday, especially on the part of the White House, with President Trump planning to give a long, possibly a 45-minute speech Saturday night before the fireworks show. Some don't believe the president should be giving a speech at a rally before the celebration. Another speechmaker, Maryland Governor Wes Moore, he'll give a speech about patriotism before a group of veterans in front of the State House in Annapolis. He joined us on WTOP to talk about his planned address.
23: I just want to make sure that this moment is not lost without us remembering the remarkable experiment that is the United States of America, where 250 years ago, those who came before us set out to do something that had never been done before. And for 250 years, we have built something that has never really been replicated. And I think it's important for us to talk about what was required in order for that to be real, that there was a work of patriotism. And the message is very simple, that we are a nation of strength because we're a nation of sacrifice. And that's exactly what we're being called on to do in this moment as well.
16: Governor, is it a fair characterization to say this is a counter to President Trump's speech?
23: Well, I think it's a fair characterization that we're going to say something that the president probably will not. In his movement to making this from America 250 to Freedom 250, is the president is talking about really more nationalism. I'm speaking about patriotism, where nationalism is the belief in a person or a group. Patriotism is a belief in an ideal and an idea. And I think it's been patriotism which has driven this country for the past 250 years now. And we know that the history of America has been uneven, and the history of America has been complex. But at every time that we hit a fork inside that road, it was God's grace and moral leadership that got us out of it. I cannot say that about nationalism. And so that's why I think that it was important for us to be able to send a message to our people that our better days are ahead, but we've got to take an approach and do the work that patriotism requires.
19: How concerned, though, are you that people may criticize you for trying to politicize America's big birthday, the same charge that's being lobbed at the president?
23: I'm not worried about that, because I think as people hear not just the message that comes from the speech, but also the feedback around it, is that this really is a celebration of our nation, but also a belief that the work continues for us to be able to continue to be this remarkable experiment that was laid out 250 years ago. But that's something that is not of a party. It's not something that is of a political affiliation or a wing of a party. This has nothing to do with Democrats or Republicans. This speech is not partisan and it's not political. It is patriotic. And I think that's what this moment requires.
16: Who did you call upon? What historical inferences are you going to be using when you put this together? What did you want to try and plan here, Governor?
23: You see that we're going to be highlighting and celebrating veterans. You see that we're going to be highlighting people who wore the flag of this country on their shoulder. And you see we're also going to be highlighting people who have been our patriots, who have not worn the flag of Maryland or this country, but who have woken up every day and who have fought for the hope of us, whether it is educators, whether it is first responders, whether it is community leaders and community activists, whether it is labor leaders, whether it is doctors and nurses. It's people who cared for us and cared for all of us. And that's really the thing that I wanted to be able to profile and highlight, that unlike what we're going to see in Washington, D.C., this is not a political rally. This is a celebration of all of us.
0: That is Maryland Governor Wes Moore. Now a quick look at the top stories on WTOP. It's going to be a hot, humid 4th of July. Temperatures could reach into the triple digits. President Trump is expected to deliver a 45-minute speech ahead of fireworks that show on the National Mall Saturday night. Keep it here. 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
25: Traffic and weather on WTOP.
17: Inner Loop of the Beltway in Prince George's County still closed for accident investigation at 450 Annapolis Road. All traffic will be diverted onto 450, and from there you can follow the detour route that will likely take you down to 410 and then down to Route 50 and back over towards the Capitol Beltway. On the right across the Wilson Bridge, lanes open in both directions. No issues on the Virginia Beltway out of Springfield up towards Tyson's. Still working on the accident cleanup eastbound on I-66 in Delaplane. Left lane is blocked. Stay over to the far right. You'll be coming up on those flashing lights at speed. I'm Robert Workman. Your next traffic report in 10 minutes.
4: Heat, thunderstorms, and poor air quality all in the forecast on this 4th of July. In fact, record heat again in the forecast. It's never been as hot as 100 degrees on this 4th of July. First Alert weather, we're forecasting 100, so could at least tie the record high temperature. But with the humidity, it will feel like 106 to 115. And thunderstorms could be around the area between 2 and as late as 10 p.m. I'm 7 News Chief Meteorologist Veronica Johnson in the First Alert Weather Center.
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10: here.
0: The new acting director of National Intelligence, Bill Pulte, has reportedly begun firing dozens of intelligence officials. An intelligence official speaking anonymously tells MS Now the leadership believes the fired officials are, quote, deep state officials who had not provided all available intelligence to leadership. One former senior intelligence official told MS Now the premise of withholding information is absurd. Another former intelligence official called it a fantasy, saying it only hurts the U.S. national security and it is helpful to Russia, China, and Iran. Just how hot has it been recently? Hot enough to buckle the stretch of concrete on I-97 in Anne Arundel County. Near the Brightview Drive overpass, slabs of the pavement and rebar pushed upward through all three lanes, forcing major traffic disruptions. Charlie Gishlar with the Maryland State Highway Administration says repairs are underway, but it'll take some time before the roadway is entirely fixed.
32: It's heat, humidity. It doesn't matter whether it's asphalt or concrete. I believe this section of I-97 is concrete, but there are areas where asphalt, you can have that heave happen when it gets this hot. Asphalt absorbs heat, of course, and heavy vehicles sitting in a right lane at a traffic signal or something can start to have that heave. So it's kind of uniform. They both, this kind of heat is, we haven't seen this in a while, so the pavements are very stressed, both concrete and asphalt.
0: During a heat wave back in 2012, a section of Route 50 buckled near Bowie. A 16-year-old boy who disappeared in the Potomac River near Great Falls Park has been found dead. Montgomery County Fire and Rescue crews recovered the teenager's body after resuming a search that began Thursday. The boy was with a group that entered the water. He never resurfaced. The search was made even more challenging by the region's extreme heat, forcing crews to limit the time in the field. First responders are warning people to stay out of the Potomac River, saying strong currents and the strong drop-offs can quickly turn deadly.
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33: The Red Hot Nationals took advantage of the heat, hitting as many home runs as the Pirates scored runs in a 9-5 victory, their fifth in their last six. Reigning NL Player of the Week, Luis Garcia, looks poised to do it again. He hit two of the Nats' five home runs. He has nine homers in his last 15 games, telling the Nationals radio network.
1: I don't know, that's crazy. Like, I put in my work with mine, the hitting case. I try to, like, not chase too much. Like, looking my fastball and my pitch off. When I'm looking up, like, we saw it happen.
33: Daylen Lyle also had a multi-home run game on a three-hit night, drove in four RBI. These games tend to happen when Foster Griffin pitches. He tossed five strong innings to lower his ERA to 2.87. He improves to 9-2 on the mound. The Wizards' number one overall pick, A.J. DeBonta, threw the game's ceremonial first pitch at Nats Park as part of his welcome to Washington. This on the day, the Wizards added another former number one overall pick, DeAndre Ayton, for depth behind fellow top pick Anthony Davis and number two pick Alex Saar. Across the street at Audi Field, Trinity Rodman scored both Washington Spirit goals, including the game winner in extra time to beat the Houston Dash 2-1 in their return from a month-long layoff. At the World Cup, Cape Verde saw its Cinderella run end against defending champion Argentina, falling short in a penalty shootout. Lionel Messi opened the scoring in the first half to extend his World Cup record to an even 20 goals all time. Argentina will face Egypt in the African nation's first trip to the round of 16. Rob Woodfork, WTOP Sports.
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0: Traffic and weather on WTOP, Robertson, the traffic center.
17: The accident cleanup and investigation continues on the inner loop of the Beltway in Prince George's County. All lanes closed at 450 Annapolis Road. They've been there for, I guess, a little over an hour now, and they've got still plenty more work to do. As you come around the inner loop of the Beltway from College Park and Greenbelt, start easing on over to the right. You'll see the overhead signs telling you that the road's closed. The rest of the story is you'll be detoured at Annapolis Road. From there, you go to 410, down to Route 50, and back over towards the Beltway. You'll see the detour route there. Outer loop of the Beltway, incident-free. Your lanes are all open going up past that scene and continuing towards College Park and Silver Spring. Virginia Beltway, no trouble spots in Tysons or Annandale around to Springfield. Still working on the crash cleanup eastbound on I-66 in Delaplane. Left lane is blocked. Stay over single file to the right. You won't see much of a backup for that, so you'll come up on that at speed around that curve through the interchange. It looks like there might be a vehicle off the road there. 66 between Manassas and the Beltway, though. You're at posted speeds. 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I'm Robert Workman. Your next traffic report in 10 minutes.
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4: Rapidly rising temperatures this early morning. We're in the lower 80s around D.C. will rise to about 90 degrees by late morning. We'll see a high temperature range, 95 to 101 degrees. It'll feel like we're at 106 to 115. And some scattered strong to severe thunderstorms. Could be looking at some high winds, as well as some downpours that could lead to isolated flash flooding, and then it's poor air quality for later today. I'm 7 News Chief Meteorologist Veronica Johnson in the First Alert Weather Center.
0: Temperatures as we approach the top of the hour, 82 in Alexandria. Penn Quarter checks in at 88. Columbia is at 80. It is 87 degrees here at WTOP, the Glass and Closed Nerve Center in Friendship Heights.
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0: Good morning, I'm Dan Ronan. Coming up on WTOP, more dangerous heat is on the way for Independence Day, as well as potential storms. We'll have the very latest. Despite the heat, most of the 4th of July events on the National Mall downtown will go on as planned. America's Independence Day parade, though, downtown in D.C. has been postponed.
5: A military flyover above the National Mall.
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0: In New York, a big day at Madison Square Garden. Taylor Swift and Travis Kelce tie the knot. It's 3 o'clock. 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ABC News is next.
18: From ABC News,
2: I'm Dave Packer. President Trump kicking off a weekend of celebrations for America's 250th birthday with a speech at Mount Rushmore Friday night. Ahead of the trip, the White House suggested Trump could be an addition to the mountain where the faces of George Washington, Thomas Jefferson, Theodore Roosevelt, and Abraham Lincoln are etched. And Trump, ahead of the speech, posting an image of a golden, gilded Mount Rushmore with his face added. More than 180 million Americans in 28 states are under extreme heat alerts this weekend.
6: Dangerous temperatures forcing major changes to 4th of July events nationwide. In Philadelphia, where it felt like 111, officials taking the dramatic step of canceling the Independence Day parade in the city where America was born. Empty floats pulled off the streets.
7: Attention, fairgoers. The event has been postponed.
6: And in the nation's capital, the Great American State Fair postponed due to heat. First responders treating people for heat-related illnesses. Others huddling under a replica of President Trump's triumphal arch for shade.
2: ABC's Matt Rivers. Two people were killed, one hurt in a mall shooting in Dearborn, Michigan. Police Chief Issa Shaheen says a fight broke out between two groups and it escalated into gunfire.
8: It appears this was not a random act of violence. It was between two parties that knew each other here at the mall, and a fight began that escalated in gunfire. It appears that both parties had firearms.
2: Crews from around the world racing against the clock in Venezuela to find survivors of last week's back-to-back earthquakes. Emergency Response Director Rafael Velasquez Garcia says more than 38,000 to 40,000 people are still missing.
9: Right now we're in a very difficult moment because no one wants to talk about the fact that the window, the golden window that closes for search and rescue operations, starts becoming smaller and smaller as time goes by.
2: New York's newest newlyweds, Taylor Swift and Travis Kelce, tied the knot today, Friday, with a lavish wedding at Madison Square Garden. 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
0: It is 3:02 on Saturday morning, July the 4th, America's 250th birthday, and we are at 87 degrees. It's been a hot one, and today's going to be just as warm. Good morning. I'm Dan Ronan. Thanks for joining us here on the Overnight Shift, WTOP 103.5 FM and WTOP.com. We begin with the intense heat and humidity this holiday weekend. A record high, 102 degrees, set at Reagan National Airport Friday. Along with the heat, 7 News First Alert Chief Meteorologist Veronica Johnson says we could see storms on the 4th of July.
11: Starting at about 2 p.m. and going as late as 10 p.m., some scattered thunderstorms. Now, you know how much humidity is in the air. So when we get those storms and they ring out the atmosphere, could be looking at quite a bit of moisture being released, and downpours could lead to even an instance or two of flash flooding. We'll watch it very carefully. Again, that's 2 to 10 p.m. I think most of the rain will be over by the time the fireworks are set to go off. On top of that, we could be looking at an afternoon and evening with poor air quality because of the fireworks, because of some of the fires out west burning, kind of getting entrained and pushed down to the lower levels here. We've got temperatures in the morning, 76 to 80 degrees. The afternoon, 95 to 101. It'll feel like we're over 110 degrees.
0: An extreme heat warning will be in effect later today. It starts at 10 a.m., runs till 9 p.m. tonight. There's going to be a lot of activity on the National Mall for the 250th birthday of the United States. The event that will feature dozens of flyovers, live entertainment, and a massive fireworks display billed as the world's largest. But with temperatures as over 100 degrees, organizers are adjusting their plans. Public entry has been pushed back to later in the day. Guests are being encouraged to arrive no later than an hour before the gates open. We talked about it with Washington Post reporter Liam Scott.
12: Security checkpoints for the Salute to America event on the Mall for Saturday, they were initially set to open at 1 p.m., but officials announced that security checkpoints would actually be open to the public at 5 p.m. because of the heat. So they're shifting it back because temperatures are expected to be so high.
13: And during a typical 4th of July, you'd go down to the National Mall, you'd find your spot, you'd expect to see a fireworks show. But this year, there's just a lot more going on. There is so much more compared to a usual year.
12: Yeah, it's definitely going to be a lot. On Saturday, there are going to be a lot of military flyovers, multiple flyovers per hour. There's going to be musical performances. President Trump will be making remarks, and then everything will conclude with what may be a record-breaking fireworks display beginning around 10:30 after 10:30.
13: And for people who want to brave the heat and go down there and see what it's going to be like, what is it going to be like? Is it going to be difficult to get around, difficult to get there because of the added security and everything like that?
12: Logistics are definitely more complicated than normal this year. So in order to get into the event area, people will have to go through airport-style security. The main security screening area is on 15th Street, east of the Washington Monument. And that area is accessible from two directions, from 14th Street and Constitution Ave, or from 14th Street and Independence Ave. There's an additional screening area that's at 18th Street and E Street, but Secret Service said that they encourage people to use the main entrance east of the Washington Monument. They'll have free water stations, they'll have cooling stations, misting areas, shaded rest areas because of the heat. In order to actually get to the event area, there are extensive road closures all around the National Mall, and officials are encouraging people to ride the metro to get to the event. The stations that are closest that officials are recommending people go to are Federal Triangle and Smithsonian stations or Metro Center.
0: That is Washington Post reporter Liam Scott. Because of the extreme heat and the humidity, more 4th of July events are being canceled or adjusted across the region. The latest change, the D.C. annual 4th of July parade called America's Independence Day Parade has been canceled. It was scheduled to start at 10:30 in the morning. In Virginia, Fairfax City canceled its Independence Day Parade along the Fairfax Museum's open house and lawn party. Those have been canceled. In Leesburg, the parade has been canceled. It will not be rescheduled, though a concert and fireworks show will take place later in the evening. In Laurel, the Independence Day parade has been canceled. The remaining activities start at 6 p.m. And in Poolsville, the fireworks show has been moved to Sunday because of the possibility of bad weather. Tacoma Park has canceled their annual 4th of July parade and the street party because of the dangerous heat. WTOP News Time is now 3:07. More on the 4th of July and the other activities right after these.
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0: 3:08. Traffic and weather on WTOP. Roberts in the traffic center.
17: No change on the inner loop of the Beltway in Prince George's County. Lanes remain closed between 450 and Route 50. Serious crash occurred about 90 minutes or so ago, and the investigation continues. No estimate on when they're going to be able to reopen those lanes. If you're coming around the Beltway through Greenbelt, you'll see the overhead signs telling you that the road is closed. You'll be forced off at Annapolis Road, so move on over to the right and then follow the detour route to get back onto 495 South. On the ride downtown, Anacostia River bridges look good. So does the Southeast Southwest Freeway. Woodrow Wilson Bridge moves well in both directions between Oxon Hill and Alexandria. 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I'm Robert Workman, your next traffic report in 10 minutes.
0: 7 News First Alert Chief Meteorologist Veronica Johnson has our forecast.
4: Our early Saturday morning temperatures, upper 70s to low 80s throughout the area. But the afternoon, boy, forecasting 100 degrees again in D.C. That'll be the third time in a row. And we've only done that 7 other times. That's how incredible this heat is. It'll feel like we're over 110 degrees. And this time during the afternoon could get some strong, if not severe, thunderstorms with downpours and high winds. Fireworks right now looking mainly dry. I'm 7 News Chief Meteorologist Veronica Johnson in the First Alert Weather Center.
0: At 310, Reagan National DCA comes in at 87 degrees. BWI Thurgood Marshall, 85. Dulles IAD, 84. 87 degrees here at WTOP. 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
19: It may be hot, it may be July, but a Christmastime holiday light show and a marketplace is already making plans to return to Nationals Park later this year. Enchant Christmas is already booking holiday parties for November and December, according to spokesman Jordan Birch.
20: We have local businesses that will take part in our vendor village. Typically, we have about 50 different vendor huts, and it's set up like a European Christmas market.
19: Enchant Christmas last visited Nats Park back in 2023, and Birch says it attracted 250,000 visitors. If you're looking to buy a home this summer, mortgage rates have fallen to a 7-week low. Freddie Mac saying the 30-year fixed rate mortgage now 6.43%. No action on Wall Street Friday as traders paused for the holiday. John Werdock, WTOP News.
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0: Good morning. I'm Dan Ronan. Thanks for being with us early on this Saturday morning. We begin on Capitol Hill, where we're going to be talking about the midterm elections this fall. Only a handful of states will determine which party actually controls the U.S. Senate after the November election. One of the key battleground states is Michigan, where there's a highly competitive Democratic primary. New York Congresswoman Alexandria Ocasio-Cortez this weekend endorsed one of the three Democrats in that Michigan primary. WTOP's Mitchell Miller joined us from Capitol Hill with more on AOC's endorsement.
1: This is a highly competitive race, and this could have considerable impact. Arguably the most competitive Democratic Senate primary in the country, Alexandria Ocasio-Cortez announcing this week to the New York Times she is endorsing Abdul El-Sayed, who's the most progressive of the three candidates seeking the Democratic nomination. This comes after Maryland Senator Chris Van Hollen also recently endorsed him.
3: We need folks who are not only ready to fight the Trump administration, but folks who will also challenge a Democratic Party establishment. That's why we need Abdul El-Sayed to represent the great state of Michigan in the United States Senate.
1: El-Sayed is leading in the latest polls, also seeking the nomination. Our Congresswoman Haley Stevens, who has the backing of many in Democratic leadership, and State Senator Mallory McMorrow, who gained a lot of attention for forcefully speaking out against President Trump's policies. The winner will take on Republican former Congressman Mike Rogers for the open seat that's being vacated by Democrat Gary Peters. It's considered a must-hold for Democrats.
5: Mitch, let's move to Maine's Senate race. The nominees there already chosen. What's the latest on that contest between Republican Senator Susan Collins and Democrat Graham Plattner?
1: Well, and most recent polls indicate this race is getting very tight and tightening. Graham Plattner, the political newcomer and oyster farmer who surprised a lot of people by effectively forcing Maine's Democratic governor out of the race for the nomination, has been dealing with a lot more media scrutiny lately, of course, related to various issues, including texts to women while he's been married, allegations that he had toxic relations with women. A new Fox News poll

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1: Who's a military veteran with experience at the State Department and CIA. One of them will face Senator Warner, who serves as the vice chair of the Senate Intelligence Committee and is seeking a fourth term. But he comes into the race with formidable financial advantages over the Republicans with a war chest of more than $13 million.
2: Mitch, overall, what's the outlook for Republicans holding on to control of the Senate here?
1: Republicans still have the edge, even though there's been some frustration within the GOP that President Trump hasn't focused enough on affordability issues as much as lawmakers would like. He still hasn't signed that housing bill that Congress recently passed. But Democrats have to net 4 seats to flip the Senate, and it's not going to be easy. They have their eyes set on Alaska, Iowa, North Carolina, Ohio, and Texas, and as I noted earlier, Maine. New York Times and Siena polls from those states indicate Democrats are competitive in all those races, but Republicans right now would likely win enough of those races to hold power. Republicans currently have a 53-47 edge over Democrats. I'd like to talk more about the races starting to heat up, but heat is a nasty four-letter word today, so I'm going to leave it there.
3: Okay, Mitch.
4: WTOP's Capitol Hill correspondent Mitchell Miller. Now, a quick look at the top stories early on this Saturday morning. Get ready for a hot, humid 4th of July. Temperatures could reach into the triple digits. President Trump is expected to deliver a 45-minute speech later today ahead of the fireworks show on the National Mall. Keep it here. 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
6: Accident investigation continues on the inner loop of the Beltway in New Carrollton. All Beltway traffic headed south on 495 will be detoured at 450 Annapolis Road. Crash occurred a couple of hours ago between 450 and Route 50, and the investigation continues. Detour route is set up, so follow police direction. Outer loop, your lanes are open, coming up from Landover past New Carrollton and continuing around to Greenbelt and College Park. No issues leaving the Beltway, north on 95, heading up towards Laurel and Columbia, or on 270 out towards Rockville and Gaithersburg. Virginia side, still have accident cleanup eastbound on I-66 in Delaplane. Stay over to the right. I'm Robert Workman, your next traffic report in 10 minutes.
7: Rapidly rising temperatures this early morning. We're in the lower 80s around D.C. will rise to about 90 degrees by late morning. We'll see a high temperature range, 95 to 101 degrees. It'll feel like we're at 106 to 115. And some scattered strong to severe thunderstorms. Could be looking at some high winds as well as some downpours that could lead to isolated flash flooding, and then it's poor air quality for later today. I'm 7 News Chief Meteorologist Veronica Johnson in the First Alert Weather Center.
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4: Two people are dead. One other person is hurt. This in a mall shooting in Dearborn, Michigan on Friday. ABC's Chuck Sievertson.
12: Dearborn Police Chief Issa Shaheen says it all started between two groups at the Fairlane Town Center Mall.
13: It appears this was not a random act of violence. It was between two parties that knew each other here at the mall, and a fight began that escalated in gunfire. It appears that both parties had firearms.
12: Which were handguns, says the chief.
13: We have a number of the people involved at the station, and we're interviewing them to better understand what led to this escalation. But I can assure you that those involved or responsible for this will be held accountable.
12: He says they don't yet know the motive.
4: There will be a ton of military flyovers for the 4th of July on the National Mall. There were already several on Friday. WTOP's Heather Gustafson reports.

0: It's constant. Just reminds you they're always out there.
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3: 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I haven't been to D.C. in 30 years.
1: Yeah, it's worth it. 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
4: This year, some groups are recognizing July 5th as the first annual Martyrs Day. WTOP's Valerie Bonk explains what it means and how it's being observed locally.
5: It's almost like Martyrs Day was hiding in plain view.
6: Gloria Brown Marshall, a constitutional law professor at John Jay College, said July 5th was chosen because it's the anniversary of Frederick Douglass's 1852 speech about what Independence Day meant to those enslaved.
5: I think that our 5th of July tribute is asking the question, let's look at the people who paid the price for the freedoms we have.
6: She said the semi-quincentennial celebration of the U.S. seemed like the perfect time.
5: I thought it would be important to also pay tribute to regular people whose lives were taken as protesters, activists, or their lives triggered protests, activism, and social justice in this country.
6: Valerie Bonk, WTOP News.
4: A new weekly series called District Docs is launching on D.C.'s local PBS station. This at a time when news organizations are facing legal, financial, and political pressures. In the latest installment, Becoming Katherine Graham, it tells the story of the former Washington Post publisher and her clash with a U.S. president in a fight that helped define the modern press freedom. Here's WTOP's Jimmy Alexander.
7: No reporter in the Washington Post is ever to be in the White House again.
8: Month after President Richard Nixon won 49 states in 72, he made it clear that he'd had enough of the Washington Post Watergate coverage.
9: He would talk not just about the Post, it was about Katherine Graham.
8: Filmmaker George Coonhart went through the Nixon tapes and noticed a pattern.
9: He would go straight for Kay. It's because she was a woman.
10: The Nixon administration was accused today of raising the most serious challenge to a free press in modern history.
8: Post-owned television stations were suddenly facing fights over license renewals. And in the documentary, you see Graham admit that the pressure affected their stock price.
11: And so the company was worth half what it had been before Watergate started.
8: Graham says what this all came down to was the First Amendment.
12: Our freedom to gather the news and to publish it, and your freedom to read it.
8: Jimmy Alexander, WTOP News.
4: NASA is trying to save one of its space telescopes from falling back to Earth. A commercial spacecraft launched on a mission to capture NASA's Swift Observatory and boost it back into a higher orbit. The telescope has been losing altitude because of recent solar activity. If the mission succeeds, Swift would resume observing deep space explosions and other cosmic events. NASA says without the boost, the telescope could re-enter the Earth's atmosphere as soon as October.
13: They're going to try to latch on to this satellite that's slowly falling out of orbit and boost it back up to a higher altitude, which will let it continue operating for an extra 10 years or so, while at the same time demonstrating a new technology that could be used down the road to refuel aging satellites, boost them into different orbits, things like that, instead of just writing a mission off at the end of its design life. So very challenging, very difficult to do this sort of thing, but they're off to a good start. The launch went well. The solar arrays deployed as expected, and they're going to begin checking out the satellite over the next few weeks. And then they'll start the rendezvous with the Swift Observatory, try to latch on and boost it up. It's going to be fun to follow.
4: That is CBS News space consultant Bill Harwood. Sports is next.
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15: The fireworks at Nationals Park came early thanks to the third hottest game in the ballpark's history.
16: Swinging a long drive to right field. This is way back. Going, and gone. Goodbye. Another home run for Dalen Lyle. That's his second of the game. He now has four runs batted in for the night.
15: Charlie Slows with a call on 1500 AM. Lyle would join Luis Garcia to form the first pair of Nationals teammates to have multiple home runs in the same game. And boy, did they need that, considering the Pirates scored four runs on five doubles in the ninth inning of the Nats' 9-5 victory to open their longest homestand of the season. Foster Griffin appreciated the run support. He tossed a solid five innings and improved to 9-2. The Nats now 14-4 in games Griffin starts. Quick turnaround to the annual 4th of July morning contest with Zach Littell scheduled to pitch the 11:05 first pitch. The Orioles did most of their scoring on Samuel Basayo's home run in a 3-0 series opening win in Cincinnati. The Washington Spirits, in their first game in over a month, beat the Houston Dash 2-1. Trinity Rodman did all the scoring for D.C., including the game-winning goal in extra time. At the World Cup, Lionel Messi continues his push for the Golden Boot. He scored in the first half to help Argentina pass tournament darling Cape Verde to even his World Cup record at 20 all-time goals, 7 of them scored in this tournament. Argentina advances to face Egypt, who also won on penalties to overcome an own goal. Rob Woodfork, WTOP Sports.
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24: Prince George's County, inner loop of the Beltway remains closed at 450 Annapolis Road. Serious crash occurred about 2 hours ago, and the investigation continues, closing the inner loop of the Beltway between 450 and Route 50. No estimate on when they're going to be able to get those lanes open. Detour route is set up. Anne Arundel County, northbound I-97 remains closed at Benfield Boulevard between there and New Cut Road. Yesterday's intense heat resulted in the pavement buckling through there, so they've had to close that stretch of northbound I-97. State highway authorities recommend using Veterans Highway or Ritchie Highway as alternates. I'm Robert Workman, your next traffic report in 10 minutes.
4: Let's get our forecast now from 7 News First Alert Chief Meteorologist Veronica Johnson.
25: Our early Saturday morning, temperatures upper 70s to low 80s throughout the area. But the afternoon, boy, forecasting 100 degrees again in D.C. That'll be the third time in a row. And we've only done that 7 other times. That's how incredible this heat is. It'll feel like we're over 110 degrees. And this time during the afternoon could get some strong, if not severe, thunderstorms with downpours and high winds. Fireworks right now looking mainly dry. I'm 7 News Chief Meteorologist Veronica Johnson in the First Alert Weather Center.
4: 3:30 temperatures. College Park is at 40, 81 in Fairfax, 88 degrees on the National Mall downtown. We've dropped to 84 degrees here in Friendship Heights at WTOP.
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4: Good morning. I'm Dan Ronan. Thanks for joining us. Pablo Rocco is our producer. Here are the top stories we are following for you here at WTOP. You're going to hear about a lot of activity on the National Mall for the 4th of July festivities for America's 250th birthday. The event will feature dozens of military flyovers later today. There'll be a lot of live entertainment and a massive fireworks show in the 11 o'clock hour that is being billed as the world's largest ever. But with temperatures more than 100 degrees expected, the organizers are having to adjust their plans. D.C. Fire and EMS Chief John Donnelly joined us on WTOP to explain.
0: Our best tips are to take your time, plan ahead, bring your shade with you, bring an umbrella if you can. You won't be able to bring those in all the secure areas, but you can get down and see things. I think that'll help. Drink a lot of water. And just take your time and bring your patience and look out for each other. If you see somebody that's having a problem, help them get to help and help them get water.
1: Yeah, Chief, when is it time for you to get some help? When you are starting to feel bad, when you're noticing someone else is starting to feel bad, when do you know to actually go to a paramedic and say, or call 911 and say, I need help?
0: I think as soon as you're starting to feel bad, and you, it's not only calling 911. If you're down at the event, there's first aid tents there, there's cooling stations, there's water, there are volunteers that can help you get to water if you're out of water. It's all of those things. 911 is absolutely an option, but right around you are other options to help yourself.
2: Now, there will be significantly more people on the mall, although they have told folks not to come until later in the afternoon. How's the DC Fire and EMS Department preparing for that many people on what has become record-breaking weather here?
0: So DC Fire and EMS, along with all of our partners, really the, you know, like the event at the monument led by the Secret Service with all of the DC government partners and all of the federal government partners have been preparing for this for 6 months. So we've got lots of water. We've got lots of first aid tents. We've got cooling buses. We've got tents set up to help people get out of the direct sun. We've got a lot of resources in from DC Fire working not only the event, but in the neighborhoods to help people that may also be experiencing heat-related or other problems during the 4th of July. It's typically the department's biggest day of the year, and we're prepared for it.
4: That's DC Fire and EMS Chief John Donnelly. The gates will open to the public on the National Mall at 5 in the afternoon. What is the weather going to be like? 7 News First Alert Chief Meteorologist Veronica Johnson.
3: Around 5 o'clock, I've got our temperature, 5 p.m., 98 degrees, but heat index of 105 to 106. By 6 o'clock, we're down to 94, but it's still going to feel like 103. And we know that there are some parts when you travel through the metro, you don't catch much of a breeze, so it's really going to be pretty stifling. By 8 o'clock, 88 degrees, feeling like 93. And by 10 p.m., much cooler, 84, feeling like 90 degrees. So we've got the heat to contend with still for tomorrow, but also now we're going to introduce the chance for some strong or severe thunderstorms, and some of those storms could be putting out a lot of rain in a short period of time. If I had to give a window as to when we would see most of our storms, I would say between about 2 p.m. and 9 p.m.
4: That is 7 News First Alert Chief Meteorologist Veronica Johnson. Because of the heat, the Great American State Fair and the FIFA Fan Zone on the National Mall are going to be opening up at 12 p.m. instead of 10 a.m. and America's Independence Day Parade in downtown D.C. has been canceled. President Trump is scheduled to deliver remarks ahead of the fireworks on the National Mall. Meanwhile, Maryland Governor Wes Moore will also deliver a speech himself. He says he's going to speak about patriotism and service before a group of veterans at the State House in Annapolis. He joined us on WTOP to discuss his speech.
5: I think it's a fair characterization that we're going to say something that the president probably will not. In his movement to making this from America 250 to Freedom 250, is the president is talking about really more nationalism. I'm speaking about patriotism, where nationalism is the belief in a person or a group. Patriotism is a belief in an ideal. And an idea. And I think it's been patriotism which has driven this country for the past 250 years. And so that's why I think that it was important for us to be able to send a message to our people that our better days are ahead, but we've got to take an approach and do the work that patriotism requires.
4: Governor Moore's speech scheduled for 11 o'clock in the morning in Annapolis. WTOP News Time is 336.
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4: .338 traffic and weather on WTOP. Roberts in the traffic center.
24: Beltway crash in Prince George's County, still under investigation. Inner loop of 495 is closed at 450 Annapolis Road. Between there and Route 50, a crash occurred a couple of hours ago. No ETA on when they're going to be able to reopen lanes, so follow the detour as they take you off of the inner loop of the Beltway at 450 Annapolis Road. Crash in Howard County now, southbound on I-95 between 175 and Route 32. Left lane blocked as you head down from Waterloo towards Columbia. You'll see the flashing lights through there. You won't see a lot of brake lights, though, and you're good from Laurel down towards the Beltway on the right around the outer loop over through Bethesda and across the American Legion Bridge towards McLean and Tyson's. Your lanes are all reported open. I'm Robert Workman. Your next traffic report in 10 minutes.
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25: Your First Alert weather team on Weather Alert. We've got an extreme heat warning that's been issued for the area from late morning through the afternoon going into the evening. We're tracking temperatures this morning at 76 to about 80 degrees. The high temperature range 95 to 101 could feel like we're over 110 degrees for a period of time. And scattered thunderstorms could be strong to severe, could be getting some damaging winds and some very heavy rain that could lead to downpours. I'm 7 News Chief Meteorologist Veronica Johnson in the First Alert Weather Center.
4: Georgetown is coming in at 85 degrees, Bowie 81, Leesburg 82. We've dropped to 86 degrees here at WTOP. 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
31: 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Sonic, Firehouse Subs, and Golden Corral also have offers. 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You can buy the Stars and Stripes Misty Slush Float. And Dunkin' is selling a limited edition Eagle Cup. And Jonathan Mays, editor-in-chief at Restaurant Business, says this collectible could become an annual thing.
32: What they might do is just bring it back next year if it proves popular. You know, so like next year over the 4th of July, they'll be like, all right, hey, you like this thing so much, we'll bring it back again.
31: Wall Street taking the day off Friday for the holiday. John Werdock, WTOP News.
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4: Big night in New York City Friday. Taylor and Travis have tied the knot. Here's Fox reporter Michelle Polino.
15: The wedding of the century is in the books. Taylor Swift and Travis Kelce have formally held their ceremony at Madison Square Garden, and it was a true garden party. Page Six reporting the arena was transformed into a forest, complete with trees and carpet that looked like grass, plus a space reserved for games and activities. Some 1,000 guests packed the garden. Among the A-list attendees, Karlie Kloss, Benson Boone, Selena Gomez, Bradley Cooper, and San Francisco 49ers tight end George Kittle, with Stevie Nicks and Tim McGraw reportedly performing for the newlyweds. And the couple gave back in a big way before saying I do, donating $26 million to charities. Michelle Polino, Fox News.
4: Pope Leo has been awarded the National Constitution Center's Liberty Medal. He accepted the award virtually from the Vatican and mentioned America's 250th anniversary. Here's ABC's Chuck Sievertson.
16: Pope Leo talked about the ideals of the nation formed on ideals and ideas.
17: Building a society that would embody those high ideals of liberty and justice for all was not always easy, and in many respects is still a work in progress.
16: Adding,
17: the effort to realize this vision is one that must be taken up anew in each generation.
16: The Pope urging a recommitment to the ideals that he says make America a country characterized by generosity and nobility of heart.
4: That is ABC's Chuck Sievertson. A rare surviving copy of the Declaration of Independence has been found not in America, but in the United Kingdom in their National Archive. The 1776 printing, known as the Exeter Declaration, is only one of 11 of its kind known to exist. CBS News reports a volunteer found the copy while cataloging a box of correspondence. It's believed to have been printed in Exeter, New Hampshire, to spread the news of the actual signing of the Declaration of Independence. It was seized from an American ship by the Royal Navy after a seven-hour chase off of the coast of Portugal, this on Christmas Eve of 1776. After identifying it, the National Archives said it carefully repaired a slight tear and also stabilized the paper. President Trump is scheduled to head to a NATO summit next week hosted by Turkey.
18: President Trump has hinted he could make news at the upcoming NATO summit in Turkey. As the U.S. president threatens to scale back America's role in NATO and Europe, he has offered only praise for the summit's host, Turkish President Recep Erdogan.
19: I'm going out of respect to President Erdogan.
20: The personal element matters, but it is also an instrument for both leaders.
18: Dr. Saren Selvin-Korkmaz is the co-director at Istanbul Institute.
20: His friendship with President Erdogan is useful because Turkey is a NATO ally with military capacity, regional leverage, and growing defense industry.
18: The warm ties between the two leaders mean the U.S. might sell jet engines and potentially F-35 fighter jets to Turkey, something that's been barred for years because of Turkey's closeness to Russia.
19: He's a strong member of NATO. I'm going to probably do something that's going to make him very happy.
18: The two-day NATO summit starts July 7th in Ankara. I'm Jennifer King.
4: We'll talk more about pool safety on this 4th of July weekend on WTOP 103.5 FM and WTOP.com.
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4: I'm Dan Ronan. Thanks for being with us. Many of us will be doing what we can to escape the extreme heat this holiday weekend, an escape that may involve trying to cool off in a backyard pool. Summertime is indeed a good time to remind folks about the dangers of pools, especially when there are kids around. There was a double tragedy in Anne Arundel County last weekend. Two small children died in separate drownings in pools in the backyards. Now county leaders are asking families to look over their safety plans if they indeed do have a pool. Tony Geddon is Anne Arundel County's health officer. She joined us on WTOP with some safety tips.
5: Making sure that your pool is appropriately guarded, right? We know that sometimes children are going out to pools and they're not supposed to be in the pool at that moment, right? So the parent is unaware, but things like locks on ladders, if you have an above ground pool, making sure that your pool is appropriately covered, those sorts of things to stop these incidents when children are not supposed to be in the pool. And when they are supposed to be in the pool and they're being attended by adults, making sure that you're paying really close attention to children, assigning an adult to actually watch the children while they're in the water, not assuming that because there are multiple people around that someone must be watching them, actually having someone assigned who is not distracted with reading or their phone, keeping eyes on those children. Other things, making sure that you're using approved flotation devices. So these are really life jackets. Sometimes floaties and other sort of flotation devices in the water give people a false sense of security. So making sure that you have those sorts of safety precautions in place while children are in pools.
6: Dr. Geddon, sometimes I'm surprised to hear people share that they have backyard pools, but they may not be a swimmer or they don't know how to swim. How important is it that an adult make sure that they know how to swim and that they are maybe even able to do CPR and some of the other life-saving techniques?
5: Those things are really critical. Making sure that the adults that are watching children, be it a lifeguard or a parent, that everyone knows how to swim and that you've taken CPR lessons. There's lots of ways to do that. And there are affordable options for swim lessons. We know that it can be cost prohibitive for some families, but looking at the Anne Arundel County Rec and Parks, they have swim lessons for children, preschool age, youth, teens, adults. The Y's of Central Maryland also have lessons. And for children ages 3 to 12, they can access those lessons for reduced costs if they're receiving free or reduced lunches at school. So I think there's lots of different ways for people to go out and make sure that they can appropriately help a child if they are in trouble in the water.
7: What rules or laws or ordinances might be in place in Anne Arundel County or maybe in other parts of Maryland that homeowners need to follow when they have a pool in their backyard?
5: Yeah, so it depends on the type of pool that you have. So for in-ground pools, you are required to have a 4-foot fence that has a self-latching and locking gate for those pools to make sure that folks can't access your yard and get into the pool, particularly children. And then if you have an above-ground pool, it's a little bit different. If the sides of those pools are at least 48 inches or 4 feet tall, that can serve as the barrier for shorter pools. If it's less than 48 inches, you're going to need a compliant barrier, a standard fence or something around that pool. And then also making sure that ladders and steps to enter the pool are appropriately secured, right? That you've got locking mechanisms in place and the ladders cannot be, if they can't be removed, right? Those are also excellent ways to secure a pool if you can take that ladder or steps away from the pool to ensure that children are unable to get into the pool without an adult putting those stairs back up.
4: That's Tony Geddon, Anne Arundel County's health officer on WTOP. Now, quick look at the top stories on WTOP. Get ready for a hot, humid 4th of July. Temperatures could hit the triple digits on Saturday. President Trump is expected to deliver a 45-minute speech ahead of the fireworks show on the National Mall. Keep it here. Full details on these stories in the minutes ahead on WTOP.
8: Traffic and weather on WTOP. Serious crash still under investigation on the inner loop of the Beltway in Prince George's County. All lanes closed between 450 and Route 50 as you travel south on the Beltway. Follow the detour route under police direction. Outer loop, your lanes are open through there and continuing around towards College Park. Had a crash southbound on I-95 before Route 32 coming down from 175. That's along the left side of the roadway. Over on the Virginia side, still have accident cleanup eastbound on 66 just past the Delaplane exit. Left lane remains blocked. Not much of a delay for that, and you should be close to posted speeds as you continue through Manassas and Vienna towards the Beltway. I'm Robert Workman, your next traffic report in 10 minutes.
10: Heat, thunderstorms, and poor air quality all in the forecast on this 4th of July. In fact, record heat again in the forecast. It's never been as hot as 100 degrees on this 4th of July. First Alert Weather, we're forecasting 100, so could at least tie the record high temperature. But with the humidity, we'll feel like 106 to 115. And thunderstorms could be around the area between 2 and as late as 10 p.m. I'm 7 News Chief Meteorologist Veronica Johnson in the First Alert Weather Center.
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4: 353. Police in Ohio say they're trying to understand how 16 children could have lived for years in what investigators are describing as deplorable conditions without anyone seeming to notice it. The children were removed from a home after several days ago. Four family members, including the children's parents and grandparents, have now been charged with child endangerment. An attorney for one of them is speaking out.
22: Tommy Stoley tells ABC News a woman he just met in jail does not seem as evil as prosecutors have characterized her.
23: I did not detect a trace of malice within Elizabeth.
22: He says his client described a simple but impoverished life, yet one she seemed content with. Police say their 16 children were held in a 12 by 12 area for years. Prosecutors allege some of the children were squatting and covered in bugs, and several were unable to talk. Alex Stone, ABC News.
4: Loudoun County investigators say a fire did more than $1.3 million in damage to a home in Round Hill. And the fire was started accidentally. Units from about a dozen different communities responded to a two-story home on Creekside Green Place. After noon on Thursday, four people and a cat were displaced. No injuries, though. The fire and rescue department, the fire marshal's office, determined that the cause of the fire was discarded smoking materials that had smoldered and then caught on fire while they were unattended.
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24: The Red Hot Nationals took advantage of the heat, hitting as many home runs as the Pirates scored runs in a 9-5 victory, their fifth in their last six. Reigning NL Player of the Week, Luis Garcia, looks poised to do it again. He hit two of the Nats' five home runs. He has nine homers in his last 15 games, telling the Nationals radio network.
25: I don't know, that's crazy. Like, I put in my work with my the hitting case. I try to like not chase too much. Like looking my fastball and my pitch off. When I'm looking up, like we saw it happen.
24: Dalen Lyle also had a multi-home run game on a three-hit night, drove in four RBI. These games tend to happen when Foster Griffin pitches. He tossed five strong innings to lower his ERA to 2.87. He improves to 9-2 on the mound. The Wizards' number one overall pick, A.J. DeBonta, threw the game's ceremonial first pitch at Nats Park as part of his welcome to Washington. This on the day, the Wizards added another former number one overall pick, DeAndre Ayton, for depth behind fellow top pick Anthony Davis and number two pick Alex Saar. Across the street at Audi Field, Trinity Rodman scored both Washington Spirit goals, including the game winner in extra time to beat the Houston Dash 2-1 in their return from a month-long layoff. At the World Cup, Cape Verde saw its Cinderella run end against defending champion Argentina, falling short in a penalty shootout. Lionel Messi opened the scoring in the first half to extend his World Cup record to an even 20 goals all time. Argentina will face Egypt in the African nation's first trip to the round of 16. Rob Woodfork, WTOP Sports.
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14: This is Bishop Michael Burbidge of the Catholic Diocese of Arlington. As we celebrate Independence Day, we recall that momentous act of our nation's founders in 1776, when together we embarked on a new path as a new people. What formed our nation into a truly United States was first and foremost a unity as believers in God and as a people who shared an awareness of their spiritual purpose and destiny. Although we have changed and grown as a nation since that first Independence Day, our ability and willingness to persevere as one people, united most especially by faith in God as brothers and sisters, continues to define and shape our identity as Americans. May we commit anew this Independence Day to do our part to sustain our unity and our faith, rejecting disharmony and pledging allegiance to one nation under God.
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4: Roberts in the traffic center.
8: Inner loop of the Beltway remains closed in Prince George's County between 450 and Route 50. Serious crash under investigation there. Authorities hope to get those lanes reopened before 6 a.m., but for now, you're still going to have to follow the detour route as they take you off at Annapolis Road in towards 410, down to Route 50, and back over to the Beltway. Outer loop, your lanes are open, headed for Greenbelt and College Park. Had a crash southbound on I-95, south of 175 in Howard County, going down towards Route 32 along the left side. I believe they just got that one out of the way. Downtown, looks like there's a new problem northbound on 295 before Suitland Parkway. Seeing some slow traffic as you come up past Joint Base Anacostia Bowling on your way up towards 695. Be prepared for some police direction there. 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I'm Robert Workman. Your next traffic report in 10 minutes.
4: 7 News First Alert meteorologist Veronica Johnson. Chief meteorologist Veronica Johnson has our 4th of July forecast.
10: Expect one more day of extreme heat. This Saturday morning, temperatures between 76 and 80 degrees. The afternoon, 95 to 101. It'll feel like 106 to 115 degrees. And this could be easily one of the hottest 4th of July's ever on record. Watch for storms during the afternoon. I'm 7 News Chief Meteorologist Veronica Johnson in the First Alert Weather Center.
4: 359 temperatures. Manassas now 79. Metro Center downtown 87. 83 degrees in Frederick, 87 here at WTOP in Friendship Heights.
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4: Good morning, I'm Dan Ronan. Coming up on WTOP, we're in for some dangerous heat on this Independence Day, as well as potential storms. Despite the heat, most 4th of July activities on the National Mall are still set to go on. We'll have the very latest.
15: White people at the National Mall were looking up.
16: I thought it was hopefully the president coming in.
15: I'm Heather Gustafson.
4: Big night in New York. Taylor Swift and Travis Kelce are married at Madison Square Garden. It's 4 o'clock. ABC News is next.
17: From ABC News, I'm Dave Packer. President Trump flew to South Dakota Friday to deliver a speech beneath Mount Rushmore in celebration of America's 250th birthday. The monument featuring Presidents George Washington, Thomas Jefferson, Abraham Lincoln, and Teddy Roosevelt, Trump saying those four men are most responsible for the nation reaching this milestone.
18: We stand beneath the monument of these heroes, a true
0: group of unbelievable people, and we rededicate ourselves to being a nation as big, bold, noble, and as great as these American giants.
1: And 4th of July celebrations across America.
2: In New York City, the iconic Times Square ball dropping in July for the first time in its history to mark the big birthday. The ball dropping at midnight in every U.S. time zone. And in the water along Manhattan, tall ships sailing down the East River ahead of a major maritime celebration this weekend. Large crowds expected to gather on the city's waterfront.
1: ABC's Rena Roy. The heat across much of the country putting a damper on some celebrations. In Washington, D.C., America's Independence Day Parade, which was scheduled for 10 a.m. July 4th, downtown Washington, canceled by organizers due to the extreme heat in the district. A federal appeals court cleared the way for the Trump administration to immediately replace the slavery exhibit at the president's house on Philadelphia's Independence Mall. The city of Philadelphia immediately appealed. ABC's Stephen Portnoy has more.
3: The panel of the Third Circuit, which is based in Philadelphia, says the new panels that would go up are full of historical context and acknowledge the evil of slavery.
1: President Trump Friday said that the U.S. Treasury would begin accepting donations of publicly traded stock to help support Trump accounts, the tax-advantaged savings account for children that he named for himself. Taylor Swift, Travis Kelce, married Friday at Madison Square Garden. 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
4: It is 4:02 on Saturday morning, July the 4th, America's 250th birthday, 87 degrees. Good morning, I'm Dan Ronan. 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We continue to deal with the intense heat and humidity this holiday weekend. A new record high, 102 degrees, set Friday at Reagan National Airport. 7 News First Alert Chief Meteorologist Veronica Johnson says we could see triple-digit temperatures again later today.
18: Temperatures expected to hit around 95 to 101 degrees. Of course, with the humidity, as has been the case for the last couple of days, it'll feel like we're well above that, forecasting 110 degrees in the district. It feels like temperature maxing out about 2 to 3 p.m. So watch yourself. Make sure you're hydrating, pre-hydrating, getting the shade and the AC when you can. Now, unlike the last couple of days, we throw in the chance for some thunderstorms. And right now, it's looking like between 2 and about 9, maybe even as late as 10 p.m., there could be some thunderstorms scattered about the area. Some of them could bring some downpours, could lead to maybe isolated flash flooding.
4: An extreme heat warning will be in effect later today from 10 a.m. to 9 p.m. One of the things that could push the temperatures up, we've gotten very little cooling overnight. Temperatures have been in the mid to low 80s all night long, so the area has just been retaining all of that heat from earlier on Friday. The 4th of July festivities for the America's 250th birthday get underway on the National Mall, but because of the heat and the humidity, the security gates will not be opening until 5 p.m. It will feature dozens of military flyovers, live entertainment, a huge fireworks display tonight. President Trump will deliver remarks, and Washington Post reporter Liam Scott joined us earlier with what people should know before they head out to the National Mall.
19: In order to get into the event area, people will have to go through airport-style security. The main security screening area is on 15th Street, east of the Washington Monument. And that area is accessible from two directions, from 14th Street and Constitution Ave, or from 14th Street and Independence Ave. There's an additional screening area that's at 18th Street and E Street, but Secret Service said that they encourage people to use the main entrance east of the Washington Monument. They'll have free water stations, they'll have cooling stations, misting areas, shaded rest areas because of the heat.
4: Fares on Metro will be free from 5 p.m. till 2 a.m., and then the rail system will also be increasing service starting at 5 p.m., this to accommodate the larger crowds. There will be a ton of military flyovers on the Mall for the 4th of July, as well as there were several on Friday. WTOP's Heather Gustafson was there to check some of them out.
20: I'm like, look.
21: This morning, people at the National Mall looked up to the sky when they heard this.
5: The morning kicked off with parachute demonstrations from the Golden Knights with a giant American flag and red, white, and blue smoke bombs. Then military helicopters flew over the Washington Monument, followed by Army flights from the U.S. Navy, U.S. Air Force, and even NASA.
6: I was even asking my husband, hey, is maybe the president on Marine One? I don't know, but it's exciting. It gives me chills.
5: The flyover continues into Saturday, starting at noon with flights from DCA Reagan National grounded until midnight. Reporting at the National Mall, Heather Gustafson, WTOP News.
4: Because of the extreme heat and the humidity, a lot of the 4th of July events are being canceled or modified. The latest change, D.C.'s annual 4th of July parade called the American Independence Day Parade has been canceled. It was scheduled to start at 10:30. In Virginia, Fairfax City has canceled its Independence Day parade along with the Fairfax Museum's open house and the lawn party. In Leesburg, the parade there has been canceled. It will not be rescheduled, though a concert and fireworks show will take place later in the evening. In Laurel, the Independence Day parade has been canceled. Remaining activities will start at 6 p.m. In Poolsville, the fireworks show has been moved to Sunday because of the possibility of thunderstorms. And in Tacoma Park, they've canceled the annual 4th of July parade and the street party because of the dangerous heat. Meanwhile, on the National Mall, the Great American State Fair and the FIFA Fan Zone will now open at noon instead of 10 a.m. on Saturday. WTOP News Time early on this Saturday morning. It's 4:07.
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4: 408 traffic and weather on WTOP. Robert in the traffic center.
8: Southbound I-95 crash before Route 32 in Howard County. Cleared from the left lane and looks like completely gone now. So you should be A-OK from 175 all the way down towards 495. Interloop of the Beltway in Prince George's County still closed for accident investigation between 450 Annapolis Road and Route 50. They're hoping to get everything reopened within the next hour and a half or so. But we'll see about that. In the meantime, follow police direction. They'll detour you at 450 and then you can follow their direction to get back onto the Beltway. Still working on the crash eastbound on I-66 in Delaplane, just a little bit past the exit. Left lane remains blocked. Tap of the brakes going past there. You're kind of coming up on it at speed from Route 50 on in towards the Beltway on 66. You should be A-OK. 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I'm Robert Workman, your next traffic report in 10 minutes.
4: Now let's get our forecast from 7 News First Alert Chief Meteorologist Veronica Johnson.
10: Our early Saturday morning temperatures upper 70s to low 80s. Throughout the area. But the afternoon, boy, forecasting 100 degrees again in D.C. That'll be the third time in a row. And we've only done that 7 other times. That's how incredible this heat is. It'll feel like we're over 110 degrees. And this time during the afternoon could get some strong, if not severe, thunderstorms with downpours and high winds. Fireworks right now looking mainly dry. I'm 7 News Chief Meteorologist Veronica Johnson in the First Alert Weather Center.
4: 80 Upper Marlboro, Woodbridge 82. It is 88 degrees downtown on the National Mall, 86 degrees here at WTOP in Friendship Heights. 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
9: 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He says now's a good time to review your student loan situation.
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9: 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Wall Street closed Friday for the holiday. John Werdock, WTOP News.
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4: I'm Dan Ronan. Thanks for being with us. After years of legal challenges, a big project in Northern Virginia that would have brought dozens of new data centers to the Prince William County area is no more. The Prince William Digital Gateway Data Center is officially dead. The developer withdrew a legal challenge at the Virginia Supreme Court on Thursday, citing a years-long zoning dispute. Inside Nova editor Trevor Barreco joined us earlier to discuss the development and the zoning challenge and what's going on.
35: So this at full build out would have been the largest data center campus corridor in the world. This is near Gainesville in western Prince William County. It took up about 2,000 acres, 22 million square feet of data centers spread out across kind of various structures. And this was initially approved in December 2023. But ever since then, it has really been held up in the court system. And what's truly remarkable about this is when you get kind of the little guy, the citizen activists together fighting against these multi-billion dollar corporations, you just kind of always assume that these corporations are going to win out. But this kind of band of local residents, they fought this thing for years. And yesterday we got the final word that the final developer, there were multiple developers on this campus, and the final developer had finally given up its appeals in the Virginia Supreme Court and the project is now effectively dead. It's just something I think that as we've monitored this thing for several years, I still would not have been ready to say that the project is dead. We were waiting on this final appeals withdrawal before you could say that this project will not come to fruition. And to your question about what the legal case drew upon, it was all just a simple matter of public notice, improper advertising, improper public notice through the Washington Post advertisements. And these residents kind of clung to that and said the public was not appropriately notified. The plans were not in place. The specific kind of scope of this project was not properly advertised to the public. And, you know, you can try to go back and do it again and win approval. But the way it was done in December 2023 was not appropriate. And multiple judges through multiple

0: Well, this did break nice and conveniently at around 3, 4 p.m. yesterday, heading into the holiday weekend. We have not seen a ton of reaction, you know, immediate breaking news reaction from the elected leaders. And an interesting point of this, it's essentially a whole new board now. This board is very hostile toward data centers. The board that approved it in 2023, obviously, was not. So we do know where all of them stand. They haven't been necessarily out and about in front of celebrating its defeat, but we know kind of the elected leaders who wanted to see this thing die. We know they were kind of are having a good weekend.
1: 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Now, a quick look at the top stories we're working on at WTOP. It's going to be a hot, humid 4th of July. Temperatures could reach the triple digits. President Trump is expected to deliver a 45-minute speech Saturday night ahead of the fireworks show on the National Mall. Keep it here. 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
2: Traffic and weather on WTOP.
3: Serious overnight crash still under investigation on the interloop of the Beltway in Prince George's County. All traffic being detoured on the interloop at 450 Annapolis Road. Follow police direction over to 410 and then down to Route 50 and back over towards the interstate. They're hoping to get everything reopened on the inner loop of the Beltway before 6 a.m. We'll keep you posted on that. Outer loop, your lanes are open from 202 as you head from Landover over towards Greenbelt and College Park. Earlier crash downtown northbound on I-295 before Suitland Parkway. Appears to be out of the travel portion now. Delays easing as you head north of Joint Base Anacostia Bowling towards 695. I'm Robert Workman, your next traffic report in 10 minutes.
4: Rapidly rising temperatures this early morning. We're in the lower 80s around D.C. We'll rise to about 90 degrees by late morning. We'll see a high temperature range, 95 to 101 degrees. It'll feel like we're at 106 to 115. And some scattered strong to severe thunderstorms. Could be looking at some high winds as well as some downpours that could lead to isolated flash flooding and then it's poor air quality for later today. I'm 7 News Chief Meteorologist Veronica Johnson in the First Alert Weather Center.
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1: As America celebrates its 250th birthday, a message is being prepared for the future. It's a time capsule filled with items meant to capture life in the United States in 2026. It'll be buried in Philadelphia on the 4th of July, and it will not be opened up for another 250 years. It includes contributions from all of the 50 states. CBS News anchor Tony DiCoppola.
9: A whalebone, a vial of sand, and an iPhone 17 Pro Max are just three of the hundreds of artifacts now sealed inside an official America 250 time capsule to be buried in Philadelphia very soon. The capsule is a 900-pound steel chamber. And on July 4th at Independence National Historical Park, your federal government will bury it until America's 500th birthday in 2276. Inside is a bric-a-brac bonanza of artifacts from all states and territories, the major sports leagues, and a whole bunch of big businesses, too. The Supreme Court submitted a pocket constitution signed by the justices. Major League Baseball threw in an opening day lineup card, and Nevada contributed gambling chips. West Virginia included an essay from a recent high school graduate addressing

0: Everyone from the founders to folks way in the future. Democracy remains alive, she wrote, but it's not effortless. It requires participation, empathy, and renewal from each generation.
1: That is CBS News anchor Tony DiCoppola. Shark sightings and attacks are raising concerns as the holiday weekend gets underway along the East Coast. A swimmer was attacked on Friday at Jones Beach on Long Island, prompting renewed attention to shark activity as the beaches fill with the 4th of July crowds.
2: With 180 million people sweltering under a brutal heat dome, looking for relief this 4th of July weekend, some beaches turning into a nightmare. A swimmer bitten by a shark at New York's Jones Beach.
3: I just see him like getting up and then he's like holding his foot and then people came and like got him.
2: The victim carried away by lifeguards, later rushed to the hospital.
4: Someone came up to the lifeguard and said shark.
2: A 9-foot-long shark spotted at Point Lookout Beach on Long Island.
1: That is ABC News correspondent Matt Rivers. Taylor Swift and Travis Kelce have officially married. They've tied the knot. Swift's publicist confirmed the marriage took place Friday evening at Madison Square Garden. It's called a star-packed ceremony by those who attended. Swift's brother served as the man of honor, and Kelce's brother-in-law Jason served as the best man. Among the A-listers who attended, actor Hugh Grant and Jessica Chastain, Seattle Seahawks receiver, and recent Super Bowl champ Cooper Kupp, and NFL announcer Joe Buck. You won't see any social media posts from the guests because phones were not allowed. A weekly series, District Docs, is launching on D.C.'s local PBS station at a time when news organizations are facing legal, financial, and political pressures. In the latest installment, Becoming Katherine Graham, it tells the story of the former Washington Post publisher and her clash with a United States president in a fight that helped define the modern press freedoms we know today. WTOP's Jimmy Alexander tells us it explores Graham's unlikely friendships with one of the world's richest men.
5: Doormat wife, working woman.
6: Doormat wife and working woman. That's how Katherine Graham described her life before and after she ran the Washington Post, which filmmaker Teddy Coonhart points out was never her father's plan.
7: Gave 2/3 of the paper to her husband, saying no man should work for his wife.
6: After Phil Graham died by a suicide in 1963, the deeply insecure Katherine was suddenly running the Washington Post. Eventually, a friendship with Warren Buffett helped her grow into the role.
5: He taught me so much about business.
6: Filmmakers say it was Buffett who personally convinced them to tell Graham's story. And even though she looked at him as a mentor, Buffett looked at Graham as much more.
8: Kay Graham was definitely a hero of mine.
6: Jimmy Alexander, WTOP News.
1: More than 100,000 fireworks are being recalled nationwide just ahead of the 4th of July because of safety concerns. Federal regulators say Winco's Unity 7 shot the aerial fireworks can tip over while firing, creating a risk of burns and explosions. The Consumer Product Safety Commission has also recalled about 13,000 Winco Roman Candle 8-shot 3-pack fireworks. Regulators say the devices can blow out through the side of the tube and can cause injuries. Sports is next.
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10: The fireworks at Nationals Park came early thanks to the third hottest game in the ballpark's history.
11: Swinging a long drive to right field. This is way back. Going, going, and gone. Goodbye. Another home run for Dalen Lyle. That's his second of the game. He now has 4 runs batted in for the night.
10: Charlie Sloz with a call on 1500 AM. Lyle would join Luis Garcia to form the first pair of Nationals teammates to have multiple home runs in the same game. And boy, did they need that, considering the Pirates scored 4 runs on 5 doubles in the 9th inning of the Nats 9-5 victory to open their longest homestand of the season. Foster Griffin appreciated the run support. He tossed a solid 5 innings and improved to 9-2. The Nats now 14-4 in games Griffin starts. Quick turnaround to the annual 4th of July morning contest with Zach Littell scheduled to pitch the 11:05 first pitch. The Orioles did most of their scoring on Samuel Basayo's home run in a 3-0 series opening win in Cincinnati. The Washington Spirits, in their first game in over a month, beat the Houston Dash 2-1. Trinity Rodman did all the scoring for D.C., including the game-winning goal in extra time. At the World Cup, Lionel Messi continues his push for the Golden Boot. He scored in the first half to help Argentina pass tournament darling Cape Verde to even his World Cup record at 20 all-time goals, 7 of them scored in this tournament. Argentina advances to face Egypt, who also won on penalties to overcome an own goal. Rob Woodfork, WTOP Sports.
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9: Traffic and weather on WTOP.
15: Inner loop of the Beltway still closed in Prince George's County between 450 and Route 50. Long-standing accident investigation there. They're hoping to get everything reopened within the next hour or so. But in the meantime, all traffic will be detoured at Annapolis Road off of the inner loop of the Beltway. Outer loop, your lanes are open, continuing around towards College Park and Silver Spring. No issues reported south on I-95 or I-270 towards the Beltway. On the Virginia side, we're looking good through Tyson, 7-123, the Dulles Toll Road, as well as the Beltway. Still have some accident cleanup out in Delaplane eastbound on I-66 along the left side. I'm Robert Workman, your next traffic report in 10 minutes.
1: 7 News First Alert Chief Meteorologist Veronica Johnson.
16: Rapidly rising temperatures this early morning. We're in the lower 80s around D.C. will rise to about 90 degrees by late morning. We'll see a high temperature range, 95 to 101 degrees. It'll feel like we're at 106 to 115. And some scattered strong to severe thunderstorms. Could be looking at some high winds as well as some downpours that could lead to isolated flash flooding and then it's poor air quality for later today. I'm 7 News Chief Meteorologist Veronica Johnson in the First Alert Weather Center.
1: Very little moderation of temperature overnight. We're still in the 80s at all of our reporting stations. Gaithersburg 81, 85 degrees in the Arlington-Shirlington area, 83 Lanham, and we're holding steady at 85 degrees in Friendship Heights at WTOP. 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
1: Good morning, I'm Dan Runnan. Thanks for joining us. Pablo Rocco is our producer. Here are the top stories we are following for you on this Independence Day America's 250th birthday. There's going to be a lot to see on the Mall for the 4th of July festivities. An event will feature dozens of military flyovers, live entertainment, and a massive fireworks display after 11 o'clock that is billed as the world's largest ever. But with temperatures expected to soar above 100 degrees, the organizers are having to adjust their plans. The public's entry has been pushed back later in the day. This is guests are being encouraged to arrive no more than an hour before the gates open, now scheduled for 5 p.m.
19: A city barricaded ahead of a fireworks display expected to draw hundreds of thousands and the president. This year, Washington's July 4th celebration gets a security label it's never had before. National Special Security Event. A rare status usually reserved for inaugurations and Super Bowls that puts the U.S. Secret Service in charge. Nearly 5,000 National Guard troops stationed around miles of metal. Along the waterways, a crush of boats and vessels monitored by tightly choreographed U.S. Coast Guard patrols. The U.S. Marshals have sworn in hundreds of officers from 44 local law enforcement agencies nationwide to help protect the Capitol.
20: Everyone attending will have to go through airport-like screening. You can bring one clear bag with you, but no coolers and no chairs.
1: That is CBS News Homeland Security correspondent Nicole Skanga. Despite the heat, most 4th of the July events on the Mall still set to go off as planned. Security won't open till 5 p.m. Organizers trying to limit the exposure people will have to the extremely hot temperatures.
21: Just one word sums it up, and that is, it's still going to be brutal. Brutal. That's it. You have to find the shade. So I hope I don't see anybody down there without a hat and without water in hand. The other thing that we're going to be contending with the heat and high humidity, is the fact that we're looking at a day with poor air quality. I just looked at Air Now. I'm looking at Council of Governments. It's code purple. We've been talking about this big dome of heat, which pretty much is sinking air, compressing air that warms. So with the sinking air, we're going to start to see some of that haze from the fires burning out west, seeing a little bit of it already, but we'll see more of that mixing down to the surface, creating poor air quality.
1: That is 7 News First Alert Chief Meteorologist Veronica Johnson. Because of the heat, the Great American State Fair and the FIFA Fan Zone on the National Mall will open at 12 noon instead of 10 a.m. And the Independence Day Parade downtown has been canceled. President Trump is scheduled to deliver remarks ahead of the fireworks on the National Mall. Meanwhile, Maryland Governor Wes Moore is also planning a speech for the holiday as well. He's going to speak about patriotism and service before a group of veterans outside the State House in Annapolis. He joined us on WTOP to preview the message he will be delivering.
22: You see that we're going to be highlighting and celebrating veterans. You see that we're going to be highlighting people who wore the flag of this country on their shoulder. And you see we're also going to be highlighting people who have been our patriots who have not worn the flag of Maryland or this country, but who have woken up every day and who have fought for the whole of us, whether it is educators, whether it is first responders, whether it is community leaders and community activists, whether it is labor leaders, whether it is doctors and nurses. It's people who cared for us and cared for all of us. And that's really the thing that I wanted to be able to profile and highlight, that unlike what we're going to see in Washington, D.C., this is not a political rally. This is a celebration of all of us.
1: Governor Moore's speech scheduled for 11 o'clock this morning. Two people are dead, another injured after a shooting inside of a suburban Detroit mall. The police in Dearborn, Michigan say an argument between two groups at the Fairlane Town Center escalated into gunfire. One victim died at the scene, the other a hospital. The chief of police says that several people are being questioned. WTOP News time is 4:36.
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1: 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Roberts in the traffic center.
15: Accident investigation continues. Inner loop of the Beltway in Prince George's County closed between 450 Annapolis Road and Route 50 for the last couple of hours, and they say for probably about another hour to wrap up the investigation. All traffic on the inner loop of the Beltway will be detoured at 450 Annapolis Road, so be prepared for police direction through there. Outer loop, your lanes are open, have been the whole time. As you head around towards College Park and Silver Spring, no issues north on 270 out towards Rockville and Gaithersburg, or down on the Beltway across the American Legion Bridge, headed for Tyson's and around to Springfield. Good news from I-66, the longstanding crash out in Delaplane, completely gone now. Your lanes are open. I'm Robert Workman, your next traffic report in 10 minutes.
1: Now let's get our forecast from the P.J. 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
16: Your First Alert weather team on Weather Alert. We've got an extreme heat warning that's been issued for the area from late morning through the afternoon going into the evening. We're tracking temperatures this morning at 76 to about 80 degrees. The high temperature range 95 to 101. Could feel like we're over 110 degrees for a period of time. And scattered thunderstorms could be strong to severe, could be getting some damaging winds and some very heavy rain that could lead to downpours. I'm 7 News Chief Meteorologist Veronica Johnson in the First Alert Weather Center.
1: Temperatures as we come up to 440, we're looking at 82 in Reston, 83 in Bethesda, and the mall downtown checks in at 88 degrees, 85 degrees in Friendship Heights. WTOP News Time is 440. Money News on WTOP.
2: 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You can buy the Stars and Stripes Misty Slush Float. And Dunkin' is selling a limited edition Eagle Cup. And Jonathan Mays, editor-in-chief at Restaurant Business, says this collectible could become an annual thing.
3: What they might do is just bring it back next year if it proves popular. 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
2: Wall Street taking the day off Friday for the holiday. John Werdock, WTOP News.
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1: With all of the activity around the district during what's going to be a very busy 4th of July weekend, the National Zoo is making sure the animals who are more sensitive to noise, well, they need to be cared for. In today's episode of Mad About Town, WTOP's Matt Koufax went to the Great Cats Wing, where he heard a familiar DMV news station over the speakers.
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28: Big Cats keeper Charlie Shaw told me that keeping majestic beasts like new tiger Sova calm during holidays like the 4th of July often means listening to good old-fashioned radio.
5: And so when I first got here, we wanted to make sure she was getting used to noise and talking and other people around to make it less terrifying. 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Right now it's playing these nice thunderstorm sounds.
6: Just to help him get used to, yeah. And look at that.
28: That sound of WTOP's jingle is one of many you'll hear in this wing of the National Zoo, often mixed in with jazz, classical, white noise, nature sounds, and more. Charlie says talk radio in particular is surprisingly good at getting animals like tigers acclimated to people and voices. A good thing when keepers deal with 300-pound apex predators daily.
5: For a while, she would show up, she would take a bite of food and just run away. I was like, okay, we'll go slow. And eventually got to the point where she comes over now. We ask her to lay down, and she sits and she'll eat with us.
28: The 4th of July is just like any other busier day for keepers, though they might crank up the volume just a tad when fireworks and other once-a-year noises pop up.
5: It's good sensory, too, like in Richmond.
28: I wonder what Sova will think when she hears herself on the radio for the first time. In the district, Matt Koufax, WTOP News.
1: Matt will have more with Charlie and Sova next Thursday when he goes behind the scenes to see what it's like to be caring for the zoo's brand new tiger. 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Many of us will be doing what we can to escape the extreme heat this holiday weekend, and the escape may involve trying to cool off in a backyard pool. Summertime is a good time to remind folks about the dangers of pools, especially when you have young people around. Tony Geddon in Anne Arundel County with the health office there joined us earlier with some safety tips.
9: Making sure that your pool is appropriately guarded, right? We know that sometimes children are going out to pools and they're not supposed to be in the pool at that moment, right? So the parent is unaware, but things like locks on ladders, if you have an above ground pool, making sure that your pool is appropriately covered, those sorts of things to stop these incidents when children are not supposed to be in the pool. And when they are supposed to be in the pool and they're being attended by adults, making sure that you're paying really close attention to children, assigning an adult to actually watch the children while they're in the water, not assuming that because there are multiple people around that someone must be watching them, actually having someone assigned who is not distracted with reading or their phone, keeping eyes on those children.
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34: 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Some owners are pointing to Initiative 82 as a big financial strain.
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36: WTOP News happens here.
1: I'm Dan Ronan. Thanks for being with us early on this 4th of July. All eyes are on the 4th of July as America celebrates its 250th birthday. And folks reflect on what it means to them. There's been some criticism. What they see is the politicization of America's 250th birthday, especially on the part of the White House, with President Trump planning to give a long, possibly a 45-minute speech Saturday night before the fireworks show. Some don't believe the president should be giving a speech at a rally before the celebration. Another speechmaker, Maryland Governor Wes Moore, he'll give a speech about patriotism before a group of veterans in front of the State House in Annapolis. He joined us on WTOP to talk about his planned address.
22: I just want to make sure that this moment is not lost without us remembering the remarkable experiment that is the United States States of America, where 250 years ago, those who came before us set out to do something that had never been done before. And for 250 years, we have built something that has never really been replicated. And I think it's important for us to talk about what was required in order for that to be real, that there was a work of patriotism. And the message is very simple, that we are a nation of strength because we're a nation of sacrifice. And that's exactly what we're being called on to do in this moment as well.
0: Governor, is it a fair characterization to say this is a counter to President Trump's speech?
22: Well, I think it's a fair characterization that we're going to say something that the president probably will not. In his movement to making this from America 250 to Freedom 250, is the president is talking about really more nationalism. I'm speaking about patriotism, where nationalism is the belief in a person or a group. Patriotism is a belief in an ideal and an idea. And I think it's been patriotism which has driven this country for the past 250 years now. And we know that the history of America has been uneven and the history of America has been complex. But at every time that we hit a fork inside that road, it was God's grace and moral leadership that got us out of it. I cannot say that about nationalism. And so that's why I think that it was important for us to be able to send a message to our people that our better days are ahead, but we've got to take an approach and do the work that patriotism requires.
2: How concerned, though, are you that people may criticize you for trying to politicize America's big birthday, the same charge that's being lobbed at the president?
22: I'm not worried about that, because I think as people hear not just the message that comes from the speech, but also the feedback around it, is that this really is a celebration of our nation, but also a belief that the work continues for us to be able to continue to be this remarkable experiment that was laid out 250 years ago. But that's something that is not of a party. It's not something that is of a political affiliation or a wing of a party. This has nothing to do with Democrats or Republicans. This speech is not partisan and it's not political. It is patriotic. And I think that's what this moment requires.
0: Who did you call upon? What historical inferences are you going to be using when you put this together? What did you want to try and plan here, Governor?
22: You see that we're going to be highlighting and celebrating veterans. You see that we're going to be highlighting people who wore the flag of this country on their shoulder. And you see we're also going to be highlighting people who have been our patriots, who have not worn the flag of Maryland or this country, but who have woken up every day and who have fought for the hope of us, whether it is educators, whether it is first responders, whether it is community leaders and community activists, whether it is labor leaders, whether it is doctors and nurses. It's people who cared for us and cared for all of us. And that's really the thing that I wanted to be able to profile and highlight, that unlike what we're going to see in Washington, D.C., this is not a political rally. This is a celebration of all of us.
1: That is Maryland Governor Wes Moore. 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It's going to be a hot, humid 4th of July. Temperatures could reach into the triple digits. President Trump is expected to deliver a 45-minute speech ahead of fireworks that show on the National Mall Saturday night. Keep it here. 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
4: Good news from the Prince George's County Beltway. All lanes now open on the inner loop going past 450 Annapolis Road that have been closed since back in the 1 o'clock hour because of a serious crash and the resultant investigation. No longer detouring through there, and the ramps from 450 in both directions to get onto the inner loop of the Beltway are also in the process of being reopened. Beltway going down past Joint Base Andrews and over to the Wilson Bridge. Your lanes are all open. Over on the Virginia side, we're in good shape north on I-95 coming up from Dumfries and Dale City towards Springfield, and continuing up 395 to the Pentagon. I'm Robert Workman, your next traffic report in 10 minutes.
7: Heat, thunderstorms, and poor air quality all in the forecast on this 4th of July. In fact, record heat again in the forecast. It's never been as hot as 100 degrees on this 4th of July. First alert weather, we're forecasting 100, so could at least tie the record high temperature. But with the humidity, we'll feel like 106 to 115. And thunderstorms could be around the area between 2 and as late as 10 p.m. I'm 7 News Chief Meteorologist Veronica Johnson in the First Alert Weather Center.
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1: The new acting director of National Intelligence, Bill Pulte, has reportedly begun firing dozens of intelligence officials. An intelligence official speaking anonymously tells MS Now the leadership believes the fired officials are, quote, deep state officials who had not provided all available intelligence to leadership. One former senior intelligence official told MS Now the premise of withholding information is absurd. Another former intelligence official called it a fantasy, saying it only hurts the U.S. national security and it is helpful to Russia, China, and Iran. Just how hot has it been recently? Hot enough to buckle a stretch of concrete on I-97 in Anne Arundel County. Near the Brightview Drive overpass, slabs of the pavement and rebar pushed upward through all three lanes, forcing major traffic disruptions. Charlie Gishlar with the Maryland State Highway Administration says repairs are underway, but it'll take some time before the roadway is entirely fixed.
6: It's heat, humidity. It doesn't matter whether it's asphalt or concrete. I believe this section of I-97 is concrete, but there are areas where asphalt, you can have that heave happen when it gets this hot. Asphalt absorbs heat, of course, and heavy vehicles sitting in a right lane at a traffic signal or something can start to have that heave. So it's kind of uniform. They both, this kind of heat is, we haven't seen this in a while, so the pavements are very stressed, both concrete and asphalt.
1: During a heat wave back in 2012, a section of Route 50 buckled near Bowie. A 16-year-old boy who disappeared in the Potomac River near Great Falls Park has been found dead. Montgomery County Fire and Rescue crews recovered the teenager's body after resuming a search that began Thursday. The boy was with a group that entered the water. He never resurfaced. The search was made even more challenging by the region's extreme heat, forcing crews to limit the time in the field. First responders are warning people to stay out of the Potomac River, saying strong currents and the strong drop-offs can quickly turn deadly.
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8: The red-hot Nationals took advantage of the heat, hitting as many home runs as the Pirates scored runs in a 9-5 victory, their fifth in their last six. Reigning NL Player of the Week, Luis Garcia, looks poised to do it again. He hit two of the Nats' five home runs. He has nine homers in his last 15 games, telling the Nationals radio network.
9: I don't know, that's crazy. Like, I put in my work with mine, the hitting case. I try to like not chase too much, like looking my fastball and my pitch off. When I'm looking up, like we saw it happen.
8: Daylen Lyle also had a multi-home run game on a three-hit night, drove in four RBI. These games tend to happen when Foster Griffin pitches. He tossed five strong innings to lower his ERA to 2.87. He improves to 9-2 on the mound. The Wizards' number one overall pick, A.J. DeBonta, threw the game's ceremonial first pitch at Nats Park as part of his welcome to Washington. This on the day, the Wizards added another former number one overall pick, DeAndre Ayton, for depth behind fellow top pick Anthony Davis and number two pick Alex Saar. Across the street at Audi Field, Trinity Rodman scored both Washington Spirit goals, including the game winner in extra time to beat the Houston Dash 2-1 in their return from a month-long layoff. At the World Cup, Cape Verde saw its Cinderella run end against defending champion Argentina, falling short in a penalty shootout. Lionel Messi opened the scoring in the first half to extend his World Cup record to an even 20 goals all time. Argentina will face Egypt in the African nation's first trip to the round of 16. Rob Woodfork, WTOP Sports.
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1: Roberts in the traffic center.
4: All lanes open on the interloop of the Beltway in Prince George's County. Longstanding crash investigation had closed down the interloop between 450 and Route 50 for a couple of hours, but everything's being reopened through there right now. I don't see any delays coming around from Greenbelt on the way down to Landover. Across the Beltway on 50 and the Baltimore-Washington Parkway, lanes are open. The volume light into northeast onto New York Avenue and Kenilworth Avenue. No issues reported across any of the Anacostia River bridges downtown or the Southeast-Southwest Freeway. Potomac River bridges affected more by the street closures downtown for the 4th of July celebrations. Northbound 395 across the 14th Street Bridge. You won't be able to continue up onto lower 14th Street. You'll have to stay with 395 over towards the 3rd Street Tunnel. Memorial Bridge is closed, and eastbound Teddy Roosevelt Bridge coming off 66. You can get as far as Constitution Avenue, but no further than that. They'll turn you at 23rd Street. 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I'm Robert Workman, your next traffic report in 10 minutes.
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7: Your First Alert weather team on Weather Alert. We've got an extreme heat warning that's been issued for the area from late morning through the afternoon going into the evening. We're tracking temperatures this morning at 76 to about 80 degrees. The high temperature range, 95 to 101. Could feel like we're over 110 degrees for a period of time. And scattered thunderstorms could be strong to severe, could be getting some damaging winds and some very heavy rain that could lead to downpours. I'm 7 News Chief Meteorologist Veronica Johnson in the First Alert Weather Center.
1: Temperatures at 459, 83 Springfield, Farragut Square, 83. 81 degrees in Laurel, 84 degrees in Friendship Heights at the Glass Enclosed Nerve Center.
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1: Good morning, I'm Dan Ronan. Thanks for listening on this Independence Day as America celebrates its 250th birthday.
5: If you want to see the fireworks on the National Mall, there are things you can't bring. I'm Jimmy Alexander.
1: We'll take a look at the festivities on the National Mall coming up. It's going to be another hot one today as well. We'll get the details for you right here at WTOP.
0: It's a hot one out there. How much water should you really be drinking? I'm Valerie Bong.
1: 4th of July baseball. The Nats have an early game. Both teams, the Orioles and the Nats, are winners. You're listening to WT on Washington. ABC News is next, 5 o'clock.
10: From ABC News, I'm Dave Packer. President Trump kicking off a weekend of celebrations for America's 250th birthday with a speech at Mount Rushmore Friday night. Ahead of the trip, the White House suggested Trump could be an addition to the mountain where the faces of George Washington, Thomas Jefferson, Theodore Roosevelt, and Abraham Lincoln are etched. And Trump, ahead of the speech, posting an image of a golden, gilded Mount Rushmore with his face added. More than 180 million Americans in 28 states are under extreme heat alerts this weekend.
14: Dangerous temperatures forcing major changes to 4th of July events nationwide. In Philadelphia, where it felt like 111, officials taking the dramatic step of canceling the Independence Day parade in the city where America was born. Empty floats pulled off the streets.
15: Attention, fairgoers. The event has been postponed.
14: And in the nation's capital, the Great American State Fair postponed due to heat. First responders treating people for heat-related illnesses. others huddling under a replica of President Trump's triumphal arch for shade.
10: ABC's Matt Rivers. Two people were killed, one hurt in a mall shooting in Dearborn, Michigan. Police Chief Issa Shaheen says a fight broke out between two groups and it escalated into gunfire.
13: It appears this was not a random act of violence. It was between two parties that knew each other here at the mall, and a fight began that escalated in gunfire. It appears that both parties had firearms.
10: Crews from around the world racing against the clock in Venezuela to find survivors of last week's back-to-back earthquakes. Emergency Response Director Rafael Velasquez Garcia says more than 38 to 40,000 people are still missing.
16: Right now we're in a very difficult moment because no one wants to talk about the fact that the window, the golden window that closes for search and rescue operations, starts becoming smaller and smaller as time goes by.
10: New York's newest newlyweds, Taylor Swift and Travis Kelce, tied the knot today, Friday, with a lavish wedding at Madison Square Garden. 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
17: 5:02 a.m. on Saturday, July 4th. It's 84 degrees. It's going to be hot out there, folks. Be careful. Good morning. I'm Steve Karish on WTOP, the stop. Top local stories we're following for you at this hour. America's 250th birthday is finally here. If you're heading down to the National Mall for what organizers say will be the world's largest fireworks display, President Donald Trump will also hold a rally, which brings more security than a normal July 4th. Gates to the Washington Monument grounds open at 5 p.m. WTOP's Jimmy Alexander tells you the items you must leave at home.
18: 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And no aerosol, sunscreen, or bug spray. If you do bring any of those items, let's say like a Yeti, there is no storage on site and they'll be thrown away. Now, blankets and strollers are allowed, and each person can bring one clear plastic bag up to 1 gallon or small clutch. And yes, the heat is brutal, but there are cooling stations, free water, and medical teams on site. Jimmy Alexander, hydrate. WTOP News.
17: Starting at 5 p.m., Metro Rail, Metro Bus, and Metro Access are offering free rides until 2 a.m. And it's not just the fireworks tonight, but a whole day of festivities planned on the mall, including dozens of military flyovers and live entertainment. Security gates will open at 5 o'clock, and it's going to be very hot. Washington Post reporter Liam Scott tells us what people should know before they head out.
19: In order to get into the event area, people will have to go through airport-style security. The main security screening area is on 15th Street, east of the Washington Monument. And that area is accessible from two directions, from 14th Street and Constitution Ave, or from 14th Street and Independence Ave. There's an additional screening area that's at 18th Street and E Street, but Secret Service said that they encourage people to use the main entrance east of the Washington Monument. They'll have free water stations, they'll have cooling stations, misting areas, shaded rest areas because of the heat.
17: A new record high of 102 degrees was set at Reagan National Airport on Friday, and we continue to deal with intense heat and humidity this holiday weekend. Along with that heat, 7 News First Alert Chief Meteorologist Veronica Johnson says we could also see some storms on our 4th of July.
7: Starting at about 2 p.m. and going as late as 10 p.m., some scattered thunderstorms. Now, you know how much humidity is in the air. So when we get those storms and they ring out the atmosphere, it could be looking at quite a bit of moisture being released, and downpours could lead to even an instance or two of flash flooding. We'll watch it very carefully. Again, that's 2 to 10 p.m. I think most of the rain will be over by the time the fireworks are set to go off. On top of that, we could be looking at an afternoon and evening with poor air quality because of the fireworks, because of some of the fires out west burning, kind of getting entrained and pushed down to the lower levels here. We've got temperatures in the morning, 76 to 80 degrees. The afternoon, 95 to 101. It'll feel like we're over 110 degrees.
17: It's an extreme heat warning in effect later today from 10 o'clock to 9 p.m. And as you know, the weather can be brutal. The big recommendation is always to drink a lot of water, right? But exactly how much should you be drinking? WTOP's Valerie Bonk dove in to tell us.
2: With record temperatures outside, you're going to want to hydrate. But what does that mean? According to the CDC, in the heat, you'll want to drink 8 ounces of water every 15 to 20 minutes, which is about a quart every hour. And don't chug it all at once. And there is such a thing as too much water. You should not drink more than 1.5 quarts each hour, as it could cause you to lose the amount of salt in your blood, which could prompt a medical emergency. Montgomery County Executive Mark Elrich on the dangerous heat wave and the importance of bringing fluids with you if you're celebrating outside this weekend.
3: Hydration. 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
2: Valerie Bonk, WTOP News.
17: The boil water advisory that was in effect for hundreds of WSSC water customers in the Accokeek and Clinton areas of southern Prince George's County has been lifted. The utility company says affected customers should flush their cold water lines for about 5 minutes or until the water runs clear. Coming up,
11: what's driving America's economy after 250 years? I'm John Werdock.
17: We'll have traffic and weather in a moment.
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17: 508 on WTOP, Robert Workman in the traffic center.
4: Steve, we're in pretty good shape around the Beltway. Earlier overnight crash had closed the inner loop between 450 and Route 50 for several hours, but everything reopened there within the last 30 minutes or so, and the delays quickly dissipated through there. In Anne Arundel County, had a pavement buckle yesterday because of the excessive heat along I-97. That's still closed. Northbound between Benfield Boulevard and New Cut Road could be an extended closure. State Highway Administration advises using Veterans Highway or Ritchie Highway as alternate routes until they get those reopened. On the ride down 270 or I-95 towards the Maryland Beltway, your lanes are open. Over on the Virginia side, looking good. 495 from Tyson's Corner around to Springfield or coming in towards the Beltway on 95 or I-66. 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I'm Robert Workman, your next traffic report in 10 minutes.
17: All right. Thank you, Robert. Now it's time for some weather. Let's check in with AccuWeather meteorologist LaTroy Thornton.
35: This 4th of July starts out with some sunshine on the way up to record heat once again, with the risk for a gusty afternoon and evening thunderstorm following a high of 101, breaking the record of 100 last reached in 1919. Then any evening thunderstorms give way to some clouds tonight and a low of 77, followed by another round of heat and humidity for tomorrow with some sun, perhaps another gusty afternoon thunderstorm with a high of 97. Then the heat breaks on Monday with a couple of showers, still potentially a heavy afternoon thunderstorm, high 84. For WTOP, I'm meteorologist LaTroy Thornton.
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11: As we celebrate America's big birthday, our economy remains the envy of the world.
37: We've been exceptional economically, and that's a big part of our story as we celebrate 250 years.
11: Heather Long, chief economist at Navy Federal Credit Union, she says entrepreneurs deserve a lot of credit.
37: From people starting the corner store to space companies. We have led the way in entrepreneurship.
0: There's also an element of trust.
37: You know, there's a reason that the U.S. dollar is the strongest and most respected currency in the world, because we have trust in our financial institutions.
0: And workers should take a bow, she says.
37: I know there's the joke, we never take vacation, but American labor has shown up again and again and again as the backbone of this nation.
0: And Long thinks our founding fathers would simply be in awe of America today. John Werdonk, WTOP News.
17: 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It's 5:11.
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12: 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Some owners are pointing to Initiative 82 as a big financial strain.
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17: It's 5:13 on WTOP. I'm Steve Karish. Thanks for spending some of your Independence Day morning with us. Now, hold on to your wallets. Prices are up all over for tech gadgets, and we're not only talking about the latest models. Tech companies, including Apple and Microsoft, are among those boosting prices for devices, laptops, and game consoles that are years old. WTOP's Mark Lewis spoke with ABC technology reporter Mike Dubusky.
14: So it does all come back to memory at the end of the day. Last week, we saw Apple jack up prices on MacBooks and iPads. Microsoft also raising prices on Xbox consoles by between $100 and $150. GoPro warning this month that it might go out of business after memory costs went up between 80 and 115%. Sonos, the maker of Bluetooth speakers, is concerned. Dell, Lenovo in the computer space, also concerned about this. It really is impacting such a huge swath of the consumer tech space. And again, memory is one of the key ingredients of a computer, right? It's not just where your computer stores information. It's also RAM, right? Random access memory. A good way to think about this is like horsepower for your computer. It allows your devices to launch programs, switch between them very quickly, that type of thing. RAM and memory is in very short supply right now, in large part because artificial intelligence companies like OpenAI, Anthropic, Google, Microsoft, and others are buying it up like it's going out of style. They need it in order to build and run the AI models like ChatGPT, like Claude from Anthropic. That leaves less memory for the rest of the consumer tech space. Interestingly enough, Mark, we first saw this, the canary in the coal mine, was the gaming space. Gamers often like to build their own computers specifically for gaming purposes. You need memory to do that. And it was about a year ago or so when they first started saying, hey, this is getting to be kind of a pricey proposition. Now we're seeing those price increases start to hit the big firms, Apple, Microsoft, and others.
2: And these are not insignificant price hikes in some cases. And for some companies, the price hikes are also coming more frequently. Now, smartphones have largely been spared from the price increases, but could that soon change?
14: For now is, I think, the answer to that question. Analysts at Morgan Stanley recently estimated that price increases could be about $50 for the new iPhone Pro line up in the fall. So, yeah, we are expecting possibly the iPhone to get a little bit more expensive. Again, a really interesting barometer for the rest of the smartphone market. The other option that smartphone manufacturers have been adopting in recent, months and years has been to not increase prices, but also not to increase anything else about the phone. Usually from year to year, you see sort of increases in RAM, better cameras, better battery, what have you. Google recently announced their sort of mid-range smartphone, the Pixel 10a. It's pretty much the same as last year's phone. It's not really hugely different. That's a way to cut down on costs, but it also gives them less of a competitive advantage in the market. So it's a tough situation that a lot of these tech companies find themselves in. And unfortunately, from what we understand, it's going to be like this for a little while. The market for RAM is pretty small. Only three companies control 95% of the market: Samsung, Micron, and SK Hynix.

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1: 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And that brings us to traffic and weather, brings us to Robert Workman in the traffic center.
2: Light volume around the area. Still have numerous street closures downtown for the celebration, so Metrorail is probably your best bet to go down there. Right now on the Beltway, we're okay out of Springfield, up the inner loop towards Tyson's, or around the outer loop towards the Wilson Bridge. No issues reported coming in towards the Beltway in Maryland, north on 210 from Accokeek, Route 5 from Brandywine, or Route 4 out of Upper Marlboro, or down I-95 Route 1 or the BW Parkway from 198 in Laurel. When traffic slows you down, pain can make the ride feel even longer. With just one pill, Aleve provides up to 12 hours of pain relief, so you can put pain in the rear view. Use as directed. I'm Robert Workman, your next traffic report in 10 minutes.
1: All right, thank you, Robert. Appreciate you. It's time now for weather. That means AccuWeather forecaster LaTroy Thornton.
3: This 4th of July holiday brings more sunshine and more intense heat in store, with a gusty thunderstorm for the afternoon and evening hours, following a high of 101, breaking 1919's record of 100. Any lingering thunderstorm tonight gives way to some clouds and a low of 77, followed by generally more of the same tomorrow. It's looking hot and humid with some sun, along with an afternoon thunderstorm that could still be quite gusty with a high of 97. The pattern breaks for Monday, though. We'll have more clouds and less heat, with a couple of showers and what could be a heavy afternoon thunderstorm. Perhaps enough precipitation to lead to flash flooding with a high of 84, followed by more clouds for Tuesday. More of the same, really. A thunderstorm for a couple of spots and another high of 84. Then a dry day for Wednesday with sunshine, some clouds, and a high of 85. For WTOP, I'm meteorologist LaTroy Thornton.
1: It's 82 degrees in DuPont Circle, 76 in Germantown, 84 in Annandale. It's also 84 degrees outside the WTOP studios. 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
4: planting a flag, actually 500 flags, for the 4th. I'm Tracy Jonkey.
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1: 521 on WTOP. I'm Steve Karish. Be careful out there, folks. There is an extreme heat warning in effect from 10 a.m. to 9 p.m. Now, today is July 4th, and there is a big 250th birthday celebration at the National Mall. But there's also smaller, quieter ways to mark the United States' 250th anniversary. WTOP's Tracy Jonkey reports on one such show of national and local pride in a McLean, Virginia neighborhood.
4: In front of the 507 houses in McLean Hamlet are 507 U.S. flags.
9: We wanted to give a gift to everybody.
4: Benson Onspach is the secretary of the McLean Hamlet Community Association, which doesn't usually do this for Independence Day.
9: But what we want to do for the 250th is to actually do something a little bit extra.
4: And that something extra is a small flag by every mailbox, by every house in the community off Lewinsville Road. Onspach and his wife, another association board member, came up with the idea, which is based on a Christmas Eve tradition of placing luminaries along the neighborhood's streets.
9: All the neighbors helped put them out, and it looks beautiful.
4: The 4th of July flags effort involved 6 or 7 volunteers who did the work in 3 hours, one night this week. Tracy Jonkey, WTOP News.
1: It's the 5th largest professional tennis event in the U.S., and it lives in Rock Creek Park. The D.C. 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

0: Champions. WTOP's Jose Amaña reports fans looking for tickets need to act fast.
1: Tickets are getting very scarce.
2: That's Mark Eyng, chairman of the Mubadala DC Open.
1: We're about 97% sold out, so I think most days only have a couple hundred.
2: The tournament takes place at the Rock Creek Park Tennis Center every year, featuring some of tennis's biggest stars.
1: Taylor Fritz, Francis Tiafo, Venus Williams, Naomi Osaka, Felix Auger-Aliassime, Daniil Medvedev. It goes on and on and on. There's so many of them.
2: Ein says new fans should consider coming out for qualifying to watch the action on the side courts.
1: Because you get all the up-and-comers trying to make it in the tournament, but then all the big players are also practicing. So those are great days.
2: Jose Amaña, WTOP News.
0: And you can learn how you can get tickets at WTOP.com. President Trump flew to South Dakota on Friday to deliver a speech beneath Mount Rushmore to celebrate America's 250th birthday. During his remarks, he said this.
3: In America, we speak English because that is the language of our founding. And for 1,000 years, that has been the language of freedom.
0: The president also spoke out against communism and Democratic Socialist Party candidates. Sports on WT is brought to you by Amentum, delivering advanced solutions for space and defense. Here's Rob Woodfork.
4: The fireworks at Nationals Park came early thanks to the third hottest game in the ballpark's history.
5: Swinging a long drive to right field. This is way back. Going, and gone. Goodbye. Another home run for Dalen Lyle. That's his second of the game. He now has 4 runs batted in for the night.
4: Charlie Sloz with the call on 1500 AM. Lyle would join Luis Garcia to form the first pair of Nationals teammates to have multiple home runs in the same game. And boy, did they need that, considering the Pirates scored 4 runs on 5 doubles in the 9th inning. Of the Nats 9-5 victory to open their longest homestand of the season. Foster Griffin appreciated the run support. He tossed a solid 5 innings and improved to 9-2. The Nats now 14-4 in games Griffin starts. Quick turnaround to the annual 4th of July morning contest with Zach Littell scheduled to pitch the 11:05 first pitch. The Orioles did most of their scoring on Samuel Basayo's home run in a 3-0 series opening win in Cincinnati. The Washington Spirits, in their first game in over a month, beat the Houston Dash 2-1. Trinity Rodman did all the scoring for D.C., including the game-winning goal in extra time. At the World Cup, Lionel Messi continues his push for the Golden Boot. He scored in the first half to help Argentina pass tournament darling Cape Verde to even his World Cup record at 20 all-time goals, 7 of them scored in this tournament. Argentina advances to face Egypt, who also won on penalties to overcome an own goal. Rob Woodfork, WTOP Sports.
0: And coming up after traffic and weather, the extreme heat is responsible for some changes to local July 4th celebrations. We'll take a look.
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8: From presidential homes to private estates, some of America's most famous landmarks draw millions of visitors each year. George Washington transformed his father's Virginia farmhouse into Mount Vernon, adding wings, the cupola, and the iconic piazza. In North Carolina, the Biltmore Estate is the nation's largest private home, a French Renaissance chateau built by the Vanderbilt family, with gardens and an extensive art collection. At just 22, international star Elvis Presley bought Graceland in Memphis for about $100,000, adding music-themed gates and a kidney-shaped pool. He lived there until his death in 1977. California's Hearst Castle reflects the extravagance of the Gilded Age. Newspaper magnate William Randolph Hearst even had a private zoo with exotic animals and often hosted Hollywood royalty. And the White House, a symbol of the U.S. government. Originally called the President's House or Executive Mansion, John Adams was the first president to live there in 1800. The building also features a bowling alley, movie theater, and swimming pool. Together, these iconic homes offer unique insights into America's history and culture. Lynn Bowie, WTOP News.
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13: The slowest traffic.
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0: 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Let's check out one of those traffic updates now with Robert Workman.
14: Radio southbound on I-95. Maybe have a new problem near 198 in Laurel. Watch for emergency response through there. We're okay across the Beltway on the BWD Parkway and Route 50 into Northeast, or coming down to 70 from Germantown and Gaithersburg towards the lane divide. Anne Arundel County northbound I-97 remains closed as it has since yesterday afternoon when the road surface buckled due to the excessive heat. This is between Benfield Boulevard and New Cut Road. You can use Veterans Highway or Ritchie Highway as alternates. This could be an extended closure. 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AutoZone. I'm Robert Workman. Your next traffic report in 10 minutes.
0: All right. Thank you, Robert. Today, a severe thunderstorm this afternoon. Otherwise, partly sunny. The temperature is going to be hot, breaking the record of 100 degrees last reached in 1919. And it's going to be humid as well.
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0: Good morning. It's 5:30. I'm Steve Karish. Pablo Rocco is our producer. The top stories we're working on for you today. Because of the extreme heat and humidity, more 4th of July events are being canceled or adjusted across the region. The latest change, D.C.'s annual 4th of July parade called America's Independence Day Parade has been canceled. The parade had been scheduled to start at 10:30 this morning. In Virginia, Fairfax City has canceled its Independence Day Parade along with the Fairfax Museum's open house and lawn party. In Leesburg, Saturday's parade has been canceled and will not be rescheduled, though the concert and fireworks will still take place in the evening. In Laurel, the Independence Day Parade has been canceled, with remaining activities beginning at 6 p.m. In Poolsville, the fireworks show has been moved to Sunday because of possible thunderstorms. And in Tacoma Park, they've canceled the city's annual 4th of July parade and street party because of the dangerous heat. Meanwhile, at the National Mall, the Great American State Fair and the FIFA Fan Zone, will now open at noon instead of 10 a.m. on Saturday. And what will the weather be like?
17: Around 5 o'clock, I've got our temperature, 5 p.m., 98 degrees, but heat indice of 105 to 106. By 6 o'clock, we're down to 94, but it's still going to feel like 103. And we know that there are some parts when you travel through the metro, you don't catch much of a breeze, so it's really going to be pretty stifling. By 8 o'clock, 88 degrees, feeling like 93. And by 10 p.m., much cooler, 84, feeling like 90 degrees. So we've got the heat to contend with still for tomorrow, but also now we're going to introduce the chance for some strong or severe thunderstorms, and some of those storms could be putting out a lot of rain in a short period of time. If I had to give a window as to when we would see most of our storms, I would say between about 2 p.m. and 9 p.m.
0: At 7 News, First Alert Chief Meteorologist Veronica Johnson. Now, imagine what today would feel like if you couldn't get relief from air conditioning. Members of Congress struggled with Washington's heat for a long time before the U.S. Capitol got its own AC system. WTOP's Mitchell Miller has Today on the Hill.
18: When he was a senator, Joe Biden says he would sometimes talk with longtime Mississippi Senator Jim Eastland, and he asked him what he viewed as the most significant development that occurred during his tenure as a lawmaker.
19: I asked him that, and he looked at me and said, "Air conditioning." I said, "I beg your pardon?"
11: He said, the most significant thing happened since I got here is air conditioning.
18: Air conditioning was first introduced in the House in 1928 and in the Senate in 1929, but it wasn't until about a decade later that it was fully in use in the Capitol as well as nearby office buildings. Lawmakers say it made a huge difference. Before air conditioning, Congress generally didn't stay in session during the oppressively hot summer months. On Capitol Hill, Mitchell Miller, WTOP News.
0: Talks between the U.S. and Iran are on hold as the Iranian regime holds a funeral for their late leader, Ayatollah Ali Khamenei, who died when the conflict started in February. Fox's Jackie Heinrich with the latest.
12: The new supreme leader, Khamenei's son, won't be attending after Israel reportedly threatened to assassinate him. Iran, in turn, threatened to embrace nuclear weapons after downplaying civilian attacks in Bahrain at the UN Security Council meeting. A New York Times report claims the U.S. warned Iran this spring Israel may have been plotting to kill its foreign minister and parliament speaker, delivering the message via intermediaries amid concern it could doom ceasefire negotiations. Trump and Netanyahu moving past recent tensions in a call agreeing to meet soon in the U.S. Bibi, in a statement, lauded America as a guarantor of global freedom.
0: Iran has reportedly rejected the U.S.'s offer to open the Strait of Hormuz in exchange for unfrozen funds. In other international news, President Trump is scheduled to head to a NATO summit next week, hosted by Turkey's leader.
13: President Trump has hinted he could make news at the upcoming NATO summit in Turkey. As the U.S. president threatens to scale back America's role in NATO and Europe, he has offered only praise for the summit's host, Turkish President Recep Erdogan.
19: I'm going out of respect to President Erdogan.
20: The personal element matters, but it is also an instrument for both leaders.
13: Dr. Saren Selvin Korkmaz is the co-director at Istanbul Institute.
20: His friendship with President Erdogan is useful because Turkey is a NATO ally with military capacity, regional leverage, and growing defense industry.
13: The warm ties between the two leaders mean the U.S. might sell jet engines and potentially F-35 fighter jets to Turkey, something that's been barred for years because of Turkey's closeness to Russia.
19: He's a strong member of NATO, yes. I'm going to probably do something that's going to make him very happy.
13: The two-day NATO summit starts July 7th in Ankara. I'm Jennifer King.
0: An update now on the devastating earthquakes in Venezuela just over a week ago. As search and rescue efforts continue, ABC News spoke to Chef Jose Andres, who's on the ground with World Central Kitchen supporting first responders.
21: You can recognize very easily in front of every building who are the families who are still praying and hoping for the search and rescue teams to obviously find their loved ones.
0: The death toll from the twin earthquakes has risen to more than 2,600 people, local officials said Friday. Coming up after traffic and weather.
22: 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I'm John Werdunk.
0: And later,
23: 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I'm Heather Gustafson.
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0: It's 5:38 on WTOP. I'm Steve Karish. Robert Workman, though, is in our traffic center.
14: Steve, northbound I-95 looks A-OK from Quantico and Dale City up towards Springfield. No issues up 395 as you head for the Pentagon. Now, as you go across the 14th Street Bridge, you're going to start to see some of those street closures downtown. They just closed off the ramp from northbound 395 to go north on the GW Parkway. The ramp from the southbound 14th Street Bridge to go south on the Parkway is also blocked off. Numerous street closures, including northbound 395. When you get to the D.C. end of the bridge, you won't be able to continue up lower 14th Street towards the mall. There's numerous closures. Of course, they'll be in effect all day today. Should reopen in time for Monday morning's rush hour. Congratulations. Right now, all traffic on 395 would have to continue over towards the 3rd Street Tunnel, but that's running without incident. So are the other Anacostia River bridges, as well as the rest of the freeway. When traffic slows you down, pain can make the ride feel even longer. With just one pill, Aleve provides up to 12 hours of pain relief, so you can put pain in the rear view. Use as directed. I'm Robert Workman, your next traffic report in 10 minutes.
0: All right. Thank you, Robert. Nice to hear from you today. 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Here's AccuWeather meteorologist Robert Latroy Thornton. Excuse me.
4: Today brings some sunshine for this 4th of July with more record heat in store, along with a gusty afternoon and evening thunderstorm with a high reaching 101 later today. That storm in the evening gives way to a partly cloudy sky and humid conditions, the low 77, and it stays quite hot and humid for tomorrow as well, not quite as hot as today with some sunshine. Still the risk for an afternoon thunderstorm that could bring damaging winds, the high 97. Then the heat ends for Monday, but clouds build in with a couple of showers and what could be a heavy thunderstorm for the afternoon hours. The risk for flash flooding develops with some downpours in store and a high of just 84. With more of the same for Tuesday, plenty of clouds, a couple of thunderstorms, the high 84. Then for Wednesday, sunshine is broken up by some clouds at times, stays humid with a high of 85. For WTOP, I'm meteorologist Latroy Thornton.
0: 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Here's John Werdock.
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5: Coca-Cola has created its first ever state-specific collectible mini cans. Well, the problem that we're going to have comes, you know, July 5th. Do any of these products still have a life after the big celebration?
22: And will companies be able to turn all this red, white, and blue into green and make money?
5: I don't think so. This is a way for brand managers to get an extra, you know, location on the shelf to build their brand, to be able to say, oh, you know, rah-rah USA. But I don't think that this is about profit or about money.
22: John Werdock, WTOP News.
0: A federal appeals court has cleared the way for the Trump administration to move forward with plans to replace the slavery exhibit at the president's house on Philadelphia's Independence Mall. The city of Philadelphia has already appealed the ruling, setting up another legal fight over the historic site.
6: Critics have said that the administration aims to whitewash and censor the site, removing the images of the beating and shooting of enslaved black men. Critics say it's offensive for the new panels to highlight George Washington's apparent discomfort with slavery and his claim in writing that his servants had a modicum of autonomy in Philadelphia.
7: Stephen Portnoy, ABC News, Washington.
0: The Smithsonian is offering a cool escape from the holiday heat this 4th of July weekend. The Free Folklife Festival has been moved indoors to the Arts and Industries Building right on the National Mall. WTOP's Heather Gustafson reports on what you can expect to see.
23: From historical documentaries on the right to vote,
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23: to videos with interviews from President JFK and President Nixon.
8: Thanks to television, I can talk to millions of people.
23: The Folklife Festival gives a voice to the history of America and its many represented cultures. As part of the nation's 250th anniversary celebration this year, the Smithsonian's festival continues its 4th of July tradition on the mall, but this year it's moving indoors. Paul, who's visiting from St. Louis, says he's headed inside to the exhibit because
9: it's hot. You know, we were walking through the gardens and watching the flyovers, but you only stay out there, at least I can only stay out there so long.
23: Folklife events continue throughout the weekend at the Arts and Industry Building. Heather Gustafson, WTOP News.
0: And thousands of miles above the mall, NASA is trying to save its space telescope from falling back to Earth. A commercial spacecraft launched on a mission to capture NASA's Swift Observatory and boost it into a higher orbit. The telescope has been losing altitude because of recent solar activity. If the mission succeeds, Swift would resume observing deep space explosions and other cosmic events. NASA says without the boost, the telescope could re-enter the Earth's atmosphere as soon as October.
10: They're going to try to latch onto this satellite that's slowly falling out of orbit and boost it back up to a higher altitude, which will let it continue operating for an extra 10 years or so, while at the same time demonstrating a new technology that could be used down the road to refuel aging satellites, boost them into different orbits, things like that, instead of just writing a mission off at the end of its design life. So very challenging, very difficult to do this sort of thing, but they're off to a good start. The launch went well. The solar arrays deployed as expected, and they're going to begin checking out the satellite over the next few weeks. And then they'll start the rendezvous with the Swift Observatory, try to latch on and boost it up. It's going to be fun to follow.
0: At CBS News space consultant Bill Harwood. We'll have more news in a moment.
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0: 5:46 on WTOP. I'm Steve Karish. Thanks for spending some of your Independence Day morning with us. Now be careful, an extreme heat warning will be in effect later today from 10 a.m. to 9 p.m. Now, two people were killed, another hurt in a shooting in Dearborn, Michigan on Friday. Here's ABC's Chuck Sievertson.
29: Dearborn Police Chief Isa Shaheen says it all started between two groups at the Fairlane Town Center Mall.
30: It appears this was not a random act of violence. It was between two parties that knew each other here at the mall, and a fight began that escalated in gunfire. It appears that both parties had firearms.
29: Which were handguns, says the chief.
30: We have a number of the people involved at the station, and we're interviewing them to better understand what led to this escalation. But I can assure you that those involved or responsible for this will be held accountable.
29: He says they don't yet know the motive.
0: As we celebrate the 250th anniversary of the signing of the Declaration of Independence, looking back at the American Revolution is all part of the package. A short film by a Prince George's County woman focuses on some of the women who are chronicling patriot history through their own bloodlines. WTOP's Liz Anderson has more.
1: Risha Rainey is a mathematician and engineer by training and a member of the Maryland State Society, Daughters of the American Revolution. Rainey's short film
12: was just released for America's 250th anniversary.
1: She walked through 250 years later, shines a spotlight on African-American women whose family research pointed them to Black, white, and Native ancestors who contributed to the American Revolution. Rainey also has a trove of oral histories from these patriot descendants called Daughter Dialogue
12: that help compile some of these studies and this research that I'm doing. And yes, they are ordinary people, but with extraordinary histories and extraordinary lives themselves.
1: History is the focus and steps forward.
12: Progress is telling the truth about the past and still choosing to move forward together. And that's the hope that I have for the next 250 years for our United States of America.
1: Liz Anderson, WTOP News.
0: A rare surviving copy of the Declaration of Independence has been found, not in America, but in the UK's National Archive. The 1776 printing, known as an Exeter Declaration, is one of 11 of its kind known to exist. CBS News reports a volunteer found the copy while cataloging a box of correspondence. It's believed to have been printed in Exeter, New Hampshire, to spread the news of the actual signing of the Declaration. It was seized from an American ship by the Royal Navy off the coast of Portugal on Christmas Eve, 1776. 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
14: Crash cleanup out of the way now on I-95 north of 198. Looks like the delays have eased as well in that area. No issues reported down 270 from Germantown and Gaithersburg down towards the lane divide. On the ride through Anne Arundel County, northbound I-97 remains closed. They had a road collapse under the high heat yesterday between Benfield Boulevard and New Cut Road. 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I'm Robert Workman, your next traffic report in 10 minutes.
0: All right, thank you, Robert. Time now for some weather. Let's check in with AccuWeather meteorologist LaTroy Thornton.
4: Today brings some sunshine and an impressive third straight day of record heat for this Independence Day with an afternoon thunderstorm that can be gusty after a high of 101. That thunderstorm risk lingers into the evening hours of tonight. Otherwise, some clouds and still humid with a low of 67. The heat returns for tomorrow, though. Stays quite humid as well with a partly sunny sky. Perhaps another gusty afternoon thunderstorm and a high of 97. Then less hot, but still humid for Monday with more clouds, a couple of showers, even a heavy afternoon thunderstorm, high 84. For WTOP, I'm meteorologist LaTroy Thornton.
0: It's 81 degrees at Dulles, 83 at BWI, and it's already 86 degrees at Reagan National. Right now, it's 83 degrees outside the WTOP studios, brought to you by Dulles Glass. 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Coming up on WTOP, Travis and Taylor, well, they're officially married, and we've got the details. More news in a minute.
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0: It's 5:52. I'm Steve Karish. Pope Leo has been awarded the National Constitution Center's Liberty Medal. He accepted the award virtually from the Vatican and mentioned America's 250th. ABC's Chuck Sievertson has a story.
3: Pope Leo talked about the ideals of the nation formed on ideals and ideas.
5: Building a society that would embody those high ideals of liberty and justice for all was not always easy, and in many respects is still a work in progress.
3: Adding,
5: the effort to realize this vision is one that must be taken up anew in each generation.
3: The Pope urging a recommitment to the ideals that he says make America a country characterized by generosity and nobility of heart.
0: ABC's Chuck Sievertson. In New York, the knot has been tied. Taylor and Travis are married. Fox's Michelle Polino reports.
1: The wedding of the century is in the books. Taylor Swift and Travis Kelce have formally held their ceremony at Madison Square Garden, and it was a true garden party. Page Six reporting the arena was transformed into a forest, complete with trees and carpet that looked like grass, plus a space reserved for games and activities. Some 1,000 guests packed the garden. Among the A-list attendees, Carly Kloss, Benson Boone, Selena Gomez, Bradley Cooper, and San Francisco 49ers tight end George Kittle, with Stevie Nicks and Tim McGraw reportedly performing for the newlyweds. And the couple gave back in a big way before saying I do, donating $26 million to charities. Michelle Polino, Fox News.
0: Investigators in Loudoun County say a fire that did more than $1.3 million damage to a home on Creekside Green Place in Round Hill was started accidentally. Four people and a cat have been displaced, but no one was injured. The Loudoun County Fire and Rescue Fire Marshal's office determined that the fire was caused by discarded smoking materials. Keep an eye on those digital subscriptions. Here's Kim Komando with some tips.
19: 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Independence Day is the perfect excuse to declare war on the charges bleeding you dry. 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Done in seconds. Let's remember what really happened on this day in 1776, though. The British blew a 13-colony lead. And declare your independence over IT support and get my free newsletter. 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
20: The Red Hot Nationals took advantage of the heat, hitting as many home runs as the Pirates scored runs in a 9-5 victory. They're fifth in their last six. Reigning NL Player of the Week, Luis Garcia, looks poised to do it again. He hit two of the Nats' five home runs. He has nine homers in his last 15 games, telling the Nationals radio network.
21: I don't know, that's crazy. Like, I put in my work with mine, the hitting case. I try to like not chase too much. Like looking my fastball and my pitch off. When I'm looking up, like we saw it happen.
20: Daylen Lyle also had a multi-home run game on a three-hit night, drove in four RBI. These games tend to happen when Foster Griffin pitches. He tossed five strong innings to lower his ERA to 2.87. He improves to 9-2 on the mound. The Wizards' number one overall pick, A.J. DeBonta, threw the game's ceremonial first pitch at Nats Park as part of his welcome to Washington. This on the day, the Wizards added another former number one overall pick, DeAndre Ayton, for depth behind fellow top pick Anthony Davis and number two pick Alex Saar. Across the street at Audi Field, Trinity Rodman scored both Washington Spirit goals, including the game winner in extra time to beat the Houston Dash 2-1 in their return from a month-long layoff. At the World Cup, Cape Verde saw its Cinderella run end against defending champion Argentina, falling short in a penalty shootout. Lionel Messi opened the scoring in the first half to extend his World Cup record to an even 20 goals all time. Argentina will face Egypt in the African nation's first trip to the round of 16. Rob Woodfork, WTOP Sports.
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0: It's 5:58, traffic and weather on WTOP. Here's Robert Workman.
14: Numerous street closures downtown for the 4th of July celebrations. For one more day, use Metro Rail. That's your best bet. On the highways right now, we're in good shape. Outer Loop through Greenbelt and College Park, Silver Spring and Bethesda, and coming down towards the Maryland Beltway, your lanes are open on I-270 and I-95. Virginia side looks good through Tyson, 7-123 Dulles Toll Road and the Beltway, and no trouble spots reported east on 66 in from Manassas or north on 95 from Dale City up to Springfield. The WTOP Traffic Center is presented by Window Nation. 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I'm Robert Workman, your next traffic report in 10 minutes.
0: All right, thank you, Robert. Time now for some weather. Here's AccuWeather meteorologist LaTroy Thornton.
4: Watch for a gusty afternoon and evening thunderstorm, but until then, this Independence Day brings some sunshine and a high of 101, breaking the record of 100. The rest of tonight brings a partly cloudy sky and a low of 77, with more heat and humidity for tomorrow under some sun. Again, a gusty afternoon thunderstorm, high 97. For WTOP, I'm meteorologist LaTroy Thornton.
0: It's 80 degrees in Fort Belvoir, 85 in Foggy Bottom, 81 degrees in Silver Spring.
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0: Good morning, I'm Steve Karish. Happy Independence Day. Coming up on WTOP.
31: July 4th at the National Mall. What you need to know before you go. I'm Jimmy Alexander.
0: The heat is already intense. It'll only get worse today, and we'll be under an extreme heat warning.
32: With this scorching weather, we looked into how much water you really should be drinking. I'm Valerie Bonk.
0: A boil water notice is lifted for people in parts of Prince George's County. It's 6 o'clock.
33: From ABC News, I'm Brian Clark. America's celebrating its 250th anniversary with celebration and reflection.
34: What defines America is our diversity. I think that's a huge strength for this country.
35: That's the biggest thing, is we're free to do what we want to be, who we want to be.
33: Those people taking part in events in New York City at the Great American State Fair in Washington, D.C.
36: Absolutely amazing. We are very, very proud to be Americans.
33: The record heat having an impact on the fair, which closed for a period of time Friday and will open 2 hours later today. D.C. Fire and EMS Chief John Donnelly said,
37: 4th of July is typically our busiest day of the year, where we run 500 to 600 calls a day. I think we're going to be over 1,000 this weekend.
33: President Trump will deliver a speech. Traveled to Mount Rushmore last night in South Dakota, where he attacked political opponents, labeling some as communists.
38: Communism is the enemy of free people everywhere, everywhere in the world. Never works.
33: The weather is having an impact on July 4th celebrations for tens of millions of people. Three people were killed in southern Wisconsin when their boat capsized in Geneva Lake during a strong storm. Seven people were rescued. Meanwhile, over 780,000 people do not have power as a result of the weather conditions. There were shark sightings and at least one attack on the East Coast. A swimmer off Jones Beach on Long Island was bitten by a shark. And in New York City, Taylor Swift and Travis Kelce officially married. The celebrity wedding at Madison Square Garden led to street closures and a large police presence, but some of Swift's fans tried to get close.
1: It is very private. Like, there's so much security, so no one can get in. But I still think this is like her way of like letting us experience it with her, which I just think is so special.
33: Adam Sandler officiated the wedding, according to a statement from the couple. You're listening to ABC News.
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2: 6:03, happy birthday, America. It's Saturday, the 4th of July, 81 degrees, firecracker hot and humid with highs around 100. Heat index values will be well above that. Good morning and happy 4th. I'm Ian Crawford. Top local story we're following this morning is the fabulous 4th of July, America's 250th birthday. Today's the day, filled with pageantry and military flyovers and a massive fireworks display scheduled tonight for the National Mall. Because of the oppressive heat and humidity, organizers at the Salute to America and the Great American State Fair will be opening their gates later than usual. The State Fair and the FIFA Fan Zone will open to the public at noon. The festivities on the National Mall for Salute to America were supposed to start at 1. They will now start at 5 o'clock this afternoon. WTOP's Jimmy Alexander has more on what organizers are doing to keep everyone safe from the searing heat.
31: Free water is being given out along with cooling stations and medical teams on site. Now don't forget, security will be much more strict than a normal July 4th on the mall, and a lot of items have been banned this year. But let's start with what you can bring. Blankets and strollers, plus each person can bring one clear plastic bag up to 1 gallon or a small clutch. Now the things you cannot bring, aerosol, sunscreen, and bug spray, along with coolers, camping chairs, folding chairs, Yeti-style drink tumblers, frisbees, balls, bikes, skateboards, selfie sticks, drones, vapes, and pets, other than surface animals. Remember, if you bring any of these banned items, there is no storage on the National Mall, and they'll be thrown away, or you'll have to head back to the house. Jimmy Alexander, don't forget to hydrate. WTOP News.
2: Now more about this unbelievable heat and humidity. Reagan National Airport hit a record high of 102 degrees yesterday. 7 News First Alert Chief Meteorologist Veronica Johnson tells us today will be just as bad, if not worse.
6: Temperatures expected to hit around 95 to 101 degrees. Of course, with the humidity, as has been the case for the last couple of days, it'll feel like we're well above that. Forecasting 110 degrees in the district. It feels like temperature maxing out about 2 to 3 p.m. So watch yourself. Make sure you're hydrating, pre-hydrating, getting the shade and the AC when you can. Now, unlike the last couple of days, we throw in the chance for some thunderstorms. And right now, it's looking like between 2 and about 9, maybe even as late as 10 p.m., there could be some thunderstorms scattered about the area. Some of them could bring some downpours, could lead to maybe isolated flash flooding.
2: Now, the National Weather Service has issued an extreme heat warning again for the region starting at 10 o'clock this morning and going through 9 tonight. It is 6:06. Some of us may be consuming an adult beverage or two to toast America on her 250th birthday, but is that really such a good idea with the heat this intense? WTOP's Valerie Bonk has more on what you should be drinking and how much of it in this sweltering weather.
7: Reaching for that 4th of July beer while in this record heat might not be the best idea. The CDC says drinking alcohol within 24 hours of being active in the heat can increase your risk of heat-related illness. So grab that bottle of water instead. But just how many water bottles do you need? In the heat, you'll want to drink 8 ounces of water every 15 to 20 minutes, which is about a quart every hour. And don't go much over that. You should not drink more than 1.5 quarts each hour, as it could cause you to lose the salt your body needs. Montgomery County Executive Mark Elrich.
8: Drink plenty of water, stay hydrated, bring a bottle of water with you.
7: Valerie Bonk, WTOP News.
9: The boil water advisory that was in effect for hundreds of WSSC water customers in the Accokeek and Clinton areas of southern Prince George's County has been lifted. The utility says affected customers should flush their cold water lines for about 5 minutes or until the water runs clear. The weather has been taking a toll on the roads, too. A section of northbound Interstate 97 in Anne Arundel County buckled yesterday. Charlie Gishler with the Maryland State Highway Administration says this is not going to be fixed quickly.
10: It's going to be an extended closure, so we're recommending people seek alternate routes, including possibly Ritchie Highway, and you could take that up to like Route 100, Maryland 100, and get back onto 97 that way. Keep in mind, there are traffic lights on Route 2, so it's going to take you a little longer, but that's going to be your best bet for right now.
9: And stay with WTOP for traffic updates every 10 minutes through the holiday weekend. And just ahead in money news.
11: Sizing up America's economy after 250 years. I'm John Werdahl.
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12: 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I can now definitively say that there's something there.
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9: Traffic and weather on WTOP, already on the roads with Steve Dresner.
17: Good morning, Ian. We're doing okay, actually, in Maryland on the Capitol Beltway in Montgomery County. Now, the inner loop in Prince George's County near 450, once again, overnight incident and investigation all cleared. All lanes are open with no delays. Staying in Maryland, good to go along 95. And the BW Parkway, traffic moving well on 270, and no problems. Route 50 from the Beltway out to the Chesapeake Bay Bridge. Currently, we have a normal traffic pattern set up with two lanes open eastbound, three available westbound. We're still dealing with a closure in Millersville, northbound 97 at Benfield Boulevard. The roadway is currently closed due to yesterday's structural damage. And apparently they're going to try to get that roadway open northbound sometimes this morning. So we'll definitely keep you posted. 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I'm Steve Dresner. Your next traffic report coming up in less than 10 minutes.
9: And the holiday forecast from AccuWeather meteorologist Troy Thornton.
19: This 4th of July holiday brings another round of record heat under a partly sunny sky. Watch for a gusty afternoon and evening thunderstorm as well, with a high reaching 101 later today. Any evening thunderstorm gives way to a partly cloudy sky tonight. Stays humid, though, with a low of 77, with more heat and humidity in store tomorrow as well, with some sun. Watch for another gusty afternoon thunderstorm, the high 97. With less heat for Monday, but more clouds. It's a wet day with a couple of showers, even a heavy afternoon thunderstorm, high 84. For WTOP, I'm meteorologist LaTroy Thornton.
9: 82 degrees in College Park, 79 in Fairfax, 85 along the National Mall. 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
11: As America celebrates its big birthday, our nation's economy keeps chugging along, decade after decade. And that even surprises a leading economist.
20: Yeah, I'm amazed at the U.S. economy.
11: Beth Ann Bovino, she's chief economist at U.S. Bank. She says America's economy has adapted over time and remains the world's leader.
20: From the creation of the car, from the creation of the first plane that flew, from, and certainly the United States with a huge leader in terms of technology and now AI. And that's one of the things that has kept the U.S. dollar as the reserve currency for years.
11: And even during downtime, she says, America's economy always seems to bounce back.
20: It's amazing. And even with these shocks, the U.S. economy and its people are still kind of still resilient and still very, very innovative.
11: John Werdock, WTOP News.
9: Just ahead on WTOP, it is a long holiday weekend, longer if you are trying to get to 4th of July celebrations, either locally or somewhere else. A closer look at what to plan for just ahead. It is 6:12.
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9: It is 6:14. Up, up, up, America. It's your birthday. I'm Ian Crawford. The fabulous 4th of July is here, and many of us will be on the move to celebrate the holiday with families and loved ones, whether it's downtown or somewhere else. That means the roads are going to be mighty crowded. WTOP Steve Dresner joining us with the traffic center, from the traffic center. Steve, what routes are looking heaviest right now?
17: Well, Ian, a great example now. We just got word that if you're traveling inbound on the 14th Street Bridge, the exits to go to the southbound and northbound side of the GW Parkway are now closed for the duration, meaning until late tonight. So what we are going to have are closures like this. Are they plant closures? Yes, but they're happening quite early. Originally, they were talking about doing this late afternoon, like around 3 o'clock. So I do have to say, please take notice of the closures. And most of the closures we have, of course, are listed at WTOP.com.
9: And, of course, that's just going to make it a lot more difficult for people who are trying to get into or through downtown. Traffic already trashed. And you mentioned the closure list we have online at WTOP.com. But what routes might be best to get to or through downtown D.C. right now?
17: Well, right now the freeway is doing okay. Ian, we also have the Memorial Bridge closed and limited access coming down Constitution. Everyone is going to be taken off at 23rd. And if you are coming inbound 14th Street Bridge, you do not have access to lower 14th Street. And also, just a subtle reminder, we have a late morning Nats game. They're hosting the Pirates. It's going to start just after 11 o'clock. So people are going to, for those who are trying to get an earlier start getting into the district, be mindful. Starting after about 9 o'clock this morning, we're going to have plenty going on.
9: Indeed, we are. Now, with all these road closures that we're talking about or limited traffic on some of these roads, it sounds like it's a good day to take Metro or some other form of transportation. What are the options there?
17: Well, Metro, of course, is the best option, and they are adding extra cars to certain routes. However, some of the entrances to some of the stations may be partially closed. You may not be able to get out on one side or another. I mean, the bottom line is, as we've been talking about, Ian, if you are traveling Metro, give yourself plenty of time. But you may want to actually get off at a station after, you know, if you're trying to get to Smithsonian, may want to try to get off at a station after, maybe before the area you're trying to get to. Walk it a bit if you can, or other forms of transportation, because Metro, as you can imagine, is going to be pretty congested for this holiday weekend. And after 5 o'clock, especially, Metro is going to be free. So, you know, plan ahead is the bottom line.
9: And again, I want to get back to some of these road closures, because some of these will not clear immediately once the fireworks are over, around 11:30 or whenever that might be. This may last into tomorrow morning.
17: No, it definitely will be, and plan for that. And what a lot of people don't expect, look, Ian, plenty of vendors are assisting in this 250 celebration. A lot of these closures to get the stands out of the way and just get all of the things out of the mall. Some of these closures actually are going to run into Monday. So, again, plan for the unexpected is the best thing I can say right now.
9: Okay, thanks a lot, Steve. Stay close, because we're going to check traffic here in just a couple of seconds. That's WTOP's Steve Dresner. Top stories we're following for you this morning. It's finally here. America's 250th birthday, with celebrations on the National Mall and

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1: Freeway, no current delays along D.C. 295 or I-295, and traffic moving nicely in both directions inside the 3rd Street Tunnel. In Virginia, pretty quiet on the Beltway, 66 and 395, currently traveling incident free. Not seeing much in your way along the 95 corridor. We're doing okay even leaving the Fredericksburg area. All clear over the Occoquan heading north right up to the Springfield Interchange. And traffic in pretty good shape in both directions along the GW Parkway. 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I'm Steve Dresner. Your next traffic report coming up in less than 10 minutes.
2: And your holiday weekend forecast right now from AccuWeather meteorologist Troy Thornton.
3: This 4th of July holiday brings more sunshine and more intense heat in store with a gusty thunderstorm for the afternoon and evening hours, following a high of 101, breaking 1919's record of 100. Any lingering thunderstorm tonight gives way to some clouds and a low of 77, followed by generally more of the same tomorrow. It's looking hot and humid with some sun, along with an afternoon thunderstorm that could still be quite gusty with a high of 97. The pattern breaks for Monday, though. We'll have more clouds and less heat with a couple of showers and what could be a heavy afternoon thunderstorm, perhaps enough precipitation to lead to flash flooding with a high of 84, followed by more clouds for Tuesday. More of the same, really, a thunderstorm for a couple of spots and another high of 84. Then a dry day for Wednesday with sunshine, some clouds, and a high of 85. For WTOP, I'm meteorologist LaTroy Thornton.
2: The temperatures are high enough, but the heat values right now are just insane. It is 79 in Bowie, 79 in Leesburg, 83 in Georgetown, but heat values somewhere around 85 to 90 degrees at this hour of morning. 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And coming up on WTOP.
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2: On the fabulous 4th of July at 6:22, the celebrations of America's 250th birthday include massive affairs like tonight's fireworks display on the National Mall. Very big and very noisy. But WTOP's Tracy Jonkey tells us other celebrations like the one in McLean today will be smaller. A lot quieter.
12: We want to make sure that in this July 4th week that they had a flag when they woke up in the morning and that they would be able to have the flag as they celebrated fireworks in the evening of July 4th.
4: And Benson Osbach of the McLean Hamlet Community Association says that meant planting 507 flags in front of every house in the neighborhood off Lewinsville Road. It was a three-hour effort Wednesday night by volunteers, including his seven-year-old son.
12: It was incredibly cute as he just ran. It was very enthusiastic, putting the flags out and just planting them by everybody's mailbox.
4: And building community.
12: We've lived here about 6 years, and we moved here specifically so we would have a little bit more community and a home for him to grow up in.
4: Tracy Jonkey, WTOP News.
2: Today's 4th of July.

0: festivities are just one of many annual events that dot D.C.'s summer calendar. Another is the D.C. Open Tennis Tournament in Rock Creek Park. That starts on July 25th. And WTOP's Jose Omana reports this year's event features some of the sport's biggest stars.
1: It's going to be another amazing summer of tennis in D.C.
2: That's Mark Ein for the Mubadala D.C. Open. Its status as a combined 500-level tournament means the Open attracts some of the world's best tennis players, including Taylor Fritz, Naomi Osaka, and Maryland native Francis Tiafoe.
1: We've got an incredible player field. We have 5 top 10, 15 top 20, 4 Grand Slam champions.
2: The tournament takes place at the Rock Creek Park Tennis Center, which turns 36 years old this year.
1: The place needs a more permanent fix and upgrade, but right now we're focused this summer on just creating a great experience for our fans.
2: Tickets are going fast, with 97% of the event already sold out.
1: We know how much people in D.C. love this event, and it's going to be another great one.
2: Jose Omana, WTOP News.
0: 624, more than 100,000 fireworks are being recalled nationwide just ahead of the fabulous 4th because of safety concerns. Federal regulators say Winco's Unity 7-shot aerial firework can tip over while firing, creating a risk of burns and explosions. The Consumer Product Safety Commission has also recalled about 13,000 Winco Roman Candle 8-shot 3-pack fireworks. Regulators say those devices can blow out through the side of the tube and injure users in many areas. Aerial fireworks, or fireworks altogether, are prohibited. Sports on WTOP brought to you by Amentum, delivering advanced solutions for space and defense. Some Nats bats are hotter than the weather. Here is Rob Woodfork.
3: The fireworks at Nationals Park came early thanks to the third hottest game in the ballpark's history.
4: Swinging a long drive to right field. This is way back. Going, and gone. Goodbye. Another home run for Dalen Lyle. That's his second of the game. He now has 4 runs batted in for the night.
3: Charlie Sloz with a call on 1500 AM. Lyle would join Luis Garcia to form the first pair of Nationals teammates to have multiple home runs in the same game. And boy, did they need that, considering the Pirates scored 4 runs on 5 doubles in the 9th inning of the Nats' 9-5 victory to open their longest homestand of the season. Foster Griffin appreciated the run support. He tossed a solid 5 innings and improved to 9-2. The Nats now 14-4 in games Griffin starts. Quick turnaround to the annual 4th of July morning contest with Zach Littell scheduled to pitch the 11:05 first pitch. The Orioles did most of their scoring on Samuel Basayo's home run in a 3-0 series opening win in Cincinnati. The Washington Spirits, in their first game in over a month, beat the Houston Dash 2-1. Trinity Rodman did all the scoring for D.C., including the game-winning goal in extra time. At the World Cup, Lionel Messi continues his push for the Golden Boot. He scored in the first half to help Argentina pass tournament darling Cape Verde to even his World Cup record at 20 all-time goals, 7 of them scored in this tournament. Argentina advances to face Egypt, who also won on penalties to overcome an own goal. Rob Woodfork, WTOP Sports.
0: Coming up on WTOP, the heat and humidity forcing 4th of July event organizers to curtail or even to cancel some events today. 627.
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7: From presidential homes to private estates, some of America's most famous landmarks draw millions of visitors each year. George Washington transformed his father's Virginia farmhouse into Mount Vernon, adding wings, the cupola, and the iconic piazza. In North Carolina, the Biltmore Estate is the nation's largest private home, a French Renaissance chateau built by the Vanderbilt family, with gardens and an extensive art collection. At just 22, international star Elvis Presley bought Graceland in Memphis for about $100,000, adding music-themed gates and a kidney-shaped pool. He lived there until his death in 1977. California's Hearst Castle reflects the extravagance of the Gilded Age. Newspaper magnate William Randolph Hearst even had a private zoo with exotic animals and often hosted Hollywood royalty. And the White House, a symbol of the U.S. government. Originally called the President's House or Executive Mansion, John Adams was the first president to live there in 1800. The building also features a bowling alley, movie theater, and swimming pool. Together, these iconic homes offer unique insights into America's history and culture. Lynn Bowie, WTOP News.
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0: Traffic and weather on WTOP and Steve Dressner.
8: Let's head to the district. You do not have any access to either direction of the GW Parkway as you come onto the 14th Street Bridge. So the left side and right side exits are currently blocked. Once you get into the district, no access to the 12th Street Expressway or lower 14th Street. We're doing okay otherwise on the 395, 695 freeway. No current problems report on DC 295. Or I-295, and traffic moving okay currently inside the 3rd Street Tunnel. 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I'm Steve Dresner. Your next traffic report coming up in less than 10 minutes.
0: An extreme heat warning later today starting around 10 o'clock. Potential record high temperatures near 100. Heat index values near or above 110. In Friendship Heights, it's 82 degrees. Feels like it's 90 degrees at 6:30.
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0: Good morning. Happy 4th of July. I'm Ian Crawford. Pablo Rocco is our producer. Top story we're following for you this morning. A lot of people wish for a sunny, warm 4th of July holiday. But this is too much. Gates for the Great American State Fair and the FIFA Fan Fest will open 2 hours later today at 12 noon because of the intense heat. The Salute to America celebration on the National Mall was supposed to open to the public at 1 o'clock. Now it will not open until 5 o'clock to mitigate the heat. D.C.'s huge annual 4th of July parade has been canceled altogether. It was supposed to start at 10:30 this morning. It is a complete scrub for the morning. In Virginia, Fairfax City has canceled its Independence Day parade along with the Fairfax Museum's open house and lawn party. In Leesburg, today's parade has been canceled, but the concert and fireworks will still take place later in the evening. No parade in Laurel, Maryland either. Evening activities, however, will start at 6 o'clock tonight. Tacoma Park's big annual parade and street festival, that has been called off because of the oppressive weather. In Poolsville, the fireworks show has been moved to tomorrow night, to Sunday night, not because of the heat, but because of the possibility of thunderstorms late this afternoon and evening. The reason for all these delays, record-setting heat that just will not go away.
11: Just one word sums it up, and that is, it's still going to be brutal. Brutal. That's it. You have to find the shade. So I hope I don't see anybody down there without a hat and without water in hand. The other thing that we're going to be contending with the heat and high humidity, is the fact that we're looking at a day with poor air quality. I just looked at Air Now. I'm looking at Council of Governments. It's code purple. We've been talking about this big dome of heat, which pretty much is sinking air, compressing air that warms. So with the sinking air, we're going to start to see some of that haze from the fires burning out west. Seeing a little bit of it already, but we'll see more of that mixing down to the surface, creating poor air quality.
0: That is 7 News First Alert Chief Meteorologist Veronica Johnson. The heat was bad enough for organizers at the Great American State Fair to temporarily close attractions yesterday during the afternoon hours. Some people were unfazed by the weather, saying it's more about America than about the heat.
12: Not too bad. They're giving out water, which is good.
13: I don't mind the heat. I mean, it's totally worth it.
14: We were told that they were closing it down due to the heat. A lot of people were passing out.
0: The fair did reopen about 5 o'clock yesterday afternoon after the heat subsided a little bit. And again, their gates will not open until noon today. Stay with WTOP as we keep you updated on the weather situation throughout the holiday weekend. It's 6:33, and can you imagine going through heat like this in D.C. without air conditioning? For much of the nation's history, Washington's brutal heat kept Congress from staying in session during the summer months, but that changed when air conditioning was introduced to the U.S. Capitol. WTOP's air-conditioned. Mitchell Miller has more today on the Hill.
15: Lawmakers for many years dreaded D.C. during the hot summer months and usually left town. But that started to change in the late 1920s when air conditioning was first installed in the House and Senate. Close to a decade later, it was not only cooling the Capitol, but nearby congressional office buildings. When he was a senator, Joe Biden recalled talking to longtime Mississippi Senator Jim Eastland, who had marveled at air conditioning. But he noted that the sun coming through large windows in the Capitol still caused lawmakers to have to sweat it out.
16: He said, that darn sun would beat down on that dome, hit that glass, act like a magnifying glass, heat up a chamber, and we'd all go home in May or June for the year. He said, then we put in air conditioning, stayed year-round, and ruined America.
15: On Capitol Hill, Mitchell Miller, WTOP News.
0: The Salute to America program tonight on the National Mall, which will open at 5 o'clock later than scheduled, will end with what is supposed to be the biggest fireworks show ever.
17: President Trump is promising the largest fireworks display in history to cap off July 4th celebrations here in the nation's capital. Organizers say 850,000 fireworks shells will be launched from 10 sites, including 8 barges on the Potomac River. Prime viewing is free on the National Mall, but entrances are opening later than initially planned. Attendees will not be able to arrive before 5 p.m. to limit exposure to record-setting heat. Temperatures are expected to top 100 degrees. Before the fireworks show, President Trump will deliver a speech and several military aircraft flyovers are planned. At the White House, Jared Halpern, Fox News.
0: It is about us today, but it's not all about us today. Overseas this morning, rescue efforts continue in Venezuela 10 days after those killer earthquakes that happened just seconds apart. Chef Jose Andres is there with his World Central Kitchen charity supporting the first responders.
18: Here very much, USA has shown in a very strong way with many different teams, many other countries, Spain, Qatar, you name it. Every major country has here a search and rescue team. And obviously, those people need to be fed. They need to be taken care of.
0: Andre speaking with ABC News, the death toll from those twin earthquakes, has risen above 2,600 people, according to local officials. Iran has begun a days-long funeral for the late Supreme Leader Ayatollah Ali Khamenei, months after he was killed in an airstrike at the start of the war with the United States. Khamenei's body will be on display at the Grand Masala in Tehran today. Iran's government expects to see millions flood the streets in scenes reminiscent of the burial of the former Supreme Leader Ayatollah Ruhollah Khomeini in 1989. Coming up on WTOP on this 4th of July morning in Money News.
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23: This is Bishop Michael Burbidge of the Catholic Diocese of Arlington. As we celebrate Independence Day, we recall that momentous act of our nation's founders in 1776, when together we embarked on a new path as a new people. What formed our nation into a truly United States was first and foremost a unity as believers in God and as a people who shared an awareness of their spiritual purpose and destiny. Although we have changed and grown as a nation since that first Independence Day, our ability and willingness to persevere as one people, united most especially by faith in God as brothers and sisters, continues to define and shape our identity as Americans. May we commit anew this Independence Day to do our part to sustain our unity and our faith, rejecting disharmony and pledging allegiance to one nation under God.
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0: It's 6:38. Traffic and weather on WTOP, and here's Steve Dresner.
8: Let's head back to the district. We do have a Nats game later on this morning, an 11:05 start at the ballpark. They're hosting the Pirates. So we're going to have increased volume along the freeway, normal spots, DC 295 and I-295. Once again, if you're inbound 14th Street Bridge, the exits to go north and south onto GW Parkway are closed for the day. And also, as you get onto the northbound side of the 395 freeway, no access to the 12th Street Expressway or lower 14th Street. In Maryland, a good ride on the Beltway throughout Montgomery County and Prince George's County. We're not seeing any incidents whatsoever on 95 or the BW Parkway. Good to go along 270, Route 50, all clear. From the Capitol Beltway out to the Chesapeake Bay Bridge, blue skies over the Twin Spans with two lanes open eastbound, three available westbound. For victims of drunk and drug driving, your grief is unique, but you're not alone. 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I'm Steve Dresner. Your next traffic report coming up in less than 10 minutes.
0: 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Here's AccuWeather meteorologist Troy Thornton.
1: This 4th of July starts out with some sunshine on the way up to record heat once again, with the risk for a gusty afternoon and evening thunderstorm following a high of 101, breaking the record of 100 last reached in 1919. Then any evening thunderstorms give way to some clouds tonight and a low of 77, followed by another round of heat and humidity for tomorrow with some sun, perhaps another gusty afternoon thunderstorm with a high of 97. Then the heat breaks on Monday with a couple of showers. Still potentially a heavy afternoon thunderstorm, high 84. For WTOP, I'm meteorologist Latroy Thornton.
0: Sun's coming up and it's already starting to get warm. It is 80 in Frederick, 79 in Manassas, 86 downtown at Metro Center. Heat index values somewhere between 85 and the lower 90s at 640. And money news on WTOP comes from John Wardock.
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0: 6:42. There are other attractions on the National Mall right now. The Smithsonian Folklife Festival bringing traditions to life across the country. To the National Mall this weekend. WTOP's Heather Gustafson tells us all about it.
3: 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Karen and Kathy, who are visiting the district from Florida.
4: First trip I've ever been out of Florida, and I'm 65, so.
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4: My niece collects anything oriental. I got that. Because it was so hot. It's hot outside, and I'm from Florida. And this is hot.
3: The festival continues throughout the weekend. Inside the Arts and Industry Building, Heather Gustafson, WTOP News.
0: Many of us will be doing what we can to escape the extreme heat this holiday weekend, and that escape may involve trying to cool off in a backyard pool. Summertime, a good time to remind folks about the dangers of pools, especially if you have children around. Anne Arundel County Health Officer Tony Geddon joined us with some safety tips.
7: Making sure that your pool is appropriately guarded, right? We know that sometimes children are going out to pools and they're not supposed to be in the pool at that moment, right? So the parent is unaware, but things like locks on ladders, if you have an above ground pool, making sure that your pool is appropriately covered, those sorts of things to stop these incidents when children are not supposed to be in the pool. And when they are supposed to be in the pool and they're being attended by adults, making sure that you're paying really close attention to children, assigning an adult to actually watch the children while they're in the water, not assuming that because there are multiple people around that someone must be watching them, actually having someone assigned who is not distracted with reading or their phone, keeping eyes on those children.
0: Kat, last weekend, two small children in Anne Arundel County died in separate drownings in pools in the backyards of homes. If you're heading out for the 4th of July fireworks tonight, Metro says they are ready for you. General Manager Randy Clark telling WTOP you can expect trains every few minutes on all lines, especially after the show ends.
5: We ramp up service as the day goes along, and we will adjust what we call gap trains or extra trains based on crowding or demand. But you can expect a lot of service out there on the system. Bus service is going to be significantly impacted. We have detours all over the place. We really encourage people to go to WMATA.com/detours, find out all that particular information. You could also chat through MetroPulse app, hit us up on social, give us a call, do any trip planning and stuff you might need. But again, be prepared that there is going to be significant bus impacts like we always do for the 4th, and this is a different zone, but we will have a lot of rail service to move people around.
0: If you're traveling to festivities on the National Mall, considering exiting at L'Enfant Plaza, Archives, Federal Triangle, Gallery Place, Judiciary Square, Union Station, Foggy Bottom, Capitol South, or Federal Center Southwest, big challenge ahead for Metro. Everyone wanting to leave at exactly the same time. And officials are asking riders to be patient after the fireworks and figure out which station works best for your travel plans to head out. It is 6:45.
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0: 6:46 on the fabulous 4th of July. Happy holiday to you. I'm Ian Crawford. While the nation commemorates the Declaration of Independence, a trained mathematician and engineer from Prince George's County is using film to focus on black women documenting the stories of their patriot ancestors. We learn more about it from WTOP's Liz Anderson.
11: At first, the story was about the patriot ancestors of these African-American women.
25: Who were they before they even opened up a genealogy record?
11: But Risha Rainey, who is also a member of Maryland's branch of the Daughters of the American Revolution, says her independent short film focuses on the women uncovering their family links to the Revolutionary War.
25: And then find out the transition that they took once they found out their history and that their ancestors were part of founding this nation.
11: These stories also told through the Daughter Dialogues podcast. The film also looks to the future.
25: She walked through 250 years later, is seeing that the society that had a painful past, that the members were able to move forward, still recognizing their history and acknowledging it.
11: Liz Anderson, WTOP News.
0: And in case you missed it, Travis and Taylor got married yesterday.
26: The love story watched around the world, now entering a new chapter. Taylor Swift and Travis Kelce are officially married. A representative for Swift confirming to ABC News the couple wed Friday in New York City. The wedding comes after the couple announced their engagement last August, a romance that played out on stages and in stadiums, now sealed in New York. Michelle Franzen, ABC News, New York.
0: Top stories we're working on for you this morning. America turns 250 years old today with celebrations, ceremony, and fireworks from coast to coast. Our celebrations of the fabulous 4th are curtailed, some even canceled, because of another day of record-setting heat. Keep it here for full details on these stories in the minutes ahead. We are brought to you by Jiffy Lube. 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We're heading over to the traffic center with Steve Dresner.
8: Let's head to Virginia for the new crash on the southbound side of 95 approaching the Franconia Springfield Parkway area. Left lane is blocked for the crash, not seeing much as far as delays are concerned. After the incident, good to go over the Occoquan, nothing in your way all the way down to the Fredericksburg area. Staying in Virginia, we're in good shape on the Beltway in both directions. No current problems on 66. Now, northbound 395, before you get onto the inbound lanes of the 14th Street Bridge, both exits for the GW Parkway have now been closed. Traffic in pretty good shape along the GW Parkway, speaking of the parkway. And a subtle reminder, if you will, National Airport will be closed starting at 12 noon, so do plan accordingly. Traffic is brought to you by Joe Hadid. The dog days of summer are here. Your carpets are barking. To beat the heat and odors, you certainly need Hadid. 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I'm Steve Dresner. Your next traffic report coming up in less than 10 minutes.
0: The holiday forecast from AccuWeather meteorologist Troy Thornton.
1: Today brings some sunshine and an impressive third straight day of record heat for this Independence Day with an afternoon thunderstorm that can be gusty after a high of 101. That thunderstorm risk lingers into the evening hours of tonight. Otherwise, some clouds and still humid with a low of 67. The heat returns for tomorrow, though. Stays quite humid as well with a partly sunny sky. Perhaps another gusty afternoon thunderstorm and a high of 97. Then less hot but still humid for Monday with more clouds, a couple of showers, even a heavy afternoon thunderstorm, high 84. For WTOP, I'm meteorologist LaTroy Thornton.
0: It is hot and muggy already. 81 in Woodbridge, 80 in Upper Marlboro, 86 degrees in the nation's capital. 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And coming up on WTOP in New York, the worry for beachgoers is the heat, the humidity, and the sharks. More news in 90 seconds.
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0: It's 6:52. Shark sightings and attacks are raising concerns as the holiday weekend gets underway along the East Coast. A swimmer was attacked Friday at Jones Beach on Long Island, prompting renewed attention to shark activity as beaches fill with 4th of July crowds.
28: With 180 million people sweltering under a brutal heat dome, looking for relief this 4th of July weekend, some beaches turning into a nightmare. a swimmer bitten by a shark at New York's Jones Beach.
2: I just see him like getting up and then he's like holding his foot and then people came and like got him.
28: The victim, carried away by lifeguards, later rushed to the hospital.
17: Someone came up to the lifeguard and said shark.
28: A 9-foot-long shark spotted at Point Lookout Beach on Long Island.
0: That is ABC's Matt Rivers. The 7th installment of the Despicable Me franchise is in theaters this weekend with more mayhem from the minions ahead.
18: So you need monsters for your movie.
19: You gotta like
18: this, I know the scariest monsters. Don't be scared, though. They're such good guys. Just try not to look too delicious. Huh?
0: They are taking us back in time with the movie Minions and Monsters. So is it worth the price of admission?
20: This is the most successful animated franchise of all time, the Despicable Me / Minion movies. And what they've done with this one is they've sort of set it up as a look back at how some specific Minions really changed Hollywood. So there's a lot of jokes and references to old films that are going to fly over the heads of the little kids who this is really aimed at. There's Charlie Chaplin references and Buster Keaton references and even a George Lucas reference at one point. So that kind of keeps it fun. I think the Minions, they were always meant to be sort of side characters. And when they become the main characters of the movie, it feels like a little bit thin as a premise, but your 7-year-old is going to think this is the funniest thing they've ever seen, and that's really what's most important.
0: That is film critic Jen Chaney.
21: 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Summer vacation can mean a lot of open calendar space for teens, but all that extra time on their hands can easily turn into endless hours of strolling. With no school schedule to keep them grounded, many young people find themselves tethered to their screens, losing track of time, and potentially even experiencing spikes in loneliness and anxiety. While tech is a great way to stay connected with friends over the break, a summer of pure passive consumption isn't healthy. Parents don't need to completely ban devices, but they should help teens strike a balance. Encourage them to use their tech productively, like learning a digital skill, such as coding or video editing, or perhaps pursuing a hobby or arranging an event. And of course, plenty of screen free time. With the Connect Safely Report, I'm Larry Magid.
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22: The Red Hot Nationals took advantage of the heat, hitting as many home runs as the Pirates scored runs in a 9-5 victory, their fifth in their last six. Reigning NL Player of the Week, Luis Garcia, looks poised to do it again. He hit two of the Nats' 5 home runs. He has 9 homers in his last 15 games, telling the Nationals radio network.
23: I don't know, that's crazy. Like, I put in my work with mine, the hitting case. I try to like not chase too much. Like looking my fastball and my pitch off. When I'm looking up, like we saw it happen.
22: Daylen Lyle also had a multi-home run game on a 3-hit night, drove in 4 RBI. These games tend to happen when Foster Griffin pitches. He tossed 5 strong innings to lower his ERA to 2.87. He improves to 9-2 on the mound. The Wizards' number one overall pick, A.J. DeBonta, threw the game's ceremonial first pitch at Nats Park as part of his welcome to Washington. This on the day, the Wizards added another former number one overall pick, DeAndre Ayton, for depth behind fellow top pick Anthony Davis and number two pick Alex Saar. Across the street at Audi Field, Trinity Rodman scored both Washington Spirit goals, including the game winner in extra time to beat the Houston Dash 2-1 in their return from a month-long layoff. At the World Cup, Cape Verde saw its Cinderella run end against defending champion Argentina, falling short in a penalty shootout. Lionel Messi opened the scoring in the first half to extend his World Cup record to an even 20 goals all time. Argentina will face Egypt in the African nation's first trip to the round of 16. Rob Woodfork, WTOP Sports.
0: Thank you, Rob. 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
0: Steve's in the traffic center.
8: Topping our traffic headlines, Virginia, southbound 95 after the Springfield interchange. We currently have crash activity. It's just actually been cleared to the left shoulder with no delays. Capitol Beltway in Virginia, currently traveling incident-free with no issues along 66 or I-395. 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I'm Steve Drisner. Your next traffic report coming up in less than 10 minutes.
0: Your holiday forecast, it's a hot one from AccuWeather meteorologist Troy Thornton.
1: Today brings some sunshine and record heat for this Independence Day with a gusty afternoon and evening thunderstorm after a high of 101. The rest of tonight brings a partly cloudy sky and a low of 77 with more sun in store for tomorrow. It stays quite hot with another afternoon thunderstorm, high 97. For WTOP, I'm meteorologist Troy Thornton.
0: In Friendship Heights, 83 degrees already feels like 90. Oy.
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0: Good morning. Happy 4th of July. I'm Ian Crawford. Coming up,
11: if you want to see the fireworks on the National Mall, there are things you can't bring. I'm Jimmy Alexander.
0: A look at today's festivals on the National Mall, including some late starts, and it's going to be another hot one. We've got details just ahead.
19: It's a hot one out there. How much water should you really be drinking? I'm Valerie Bong.
0: People in parts of southern Prince George's County not going to have to boil their water anymore. That advisory has been lifted. The Nats have an early start against the Pirates this morning at Nationals Park at 7 o'clock.
25: From ABC News, I'm Brian Clark. Tall ships in New York City's East River, just one of many celebrations of America's 250th anniversary on this Independence Day, drawing all sorts of onlookers.
30: It's America's independence, and I love it. And I want to participate, be a part of it. I'm an American citizen, and I enjoy the country. I love America.
25: But the weather an issue at Washington, D.C.'s Great American State Fair, where Michelle Plummer had traveled from Schenectady, New York.
31: We were right at the gate when they stopped letting people in. So, but that, we were like, oh, we'll go a little later. We'll avoid some of the heat. And they were starting to make the people come out. And they just said people were getting sick and passing out.
25: The fair is going to open 2 hours later today because of the heat, weather in other parts of the country. Deadly severe storms in Wisconsin blamed for causing a boat to capsize on Geneva Lake. And Undersheriff Tom Hosner said
32: 7 people were rescued from the water. Unfortunately, there was 3 fatalities of people who were not able to be rescued.
25: Across the country, there are over 780,000 power outages. President Trump traveled to South Dakota for a speech at Mount Rushmore after the White House suggested his face become the 5th president to be carved into the rock.
33: We come to this beautiful mountain, and it is beautiful, to express our gratitude to those who made it possible, starting with the 4 men most responsible for reaching this milestone more than any others.
25: He also attacked his political opponents, labeling some as communists. Taylor Swift and Travis Kelce got married at Madison Square Garden, New York City. Tight security outside of the arena kept fans out, but Swift's devoted fans still found a way close to the area.
34: I'm a huge Swiftie. Just drove 12 hours from Indianapolis, Indiana to be here.
35: We needed something with all the craziness in the world. We needed a great love story.
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36: It's 7:02 a.m. on Saturday, July 4th. Happy Independence Day. It's going to be another hot one. And good morning. I'm Steve Karish. The top local stories we're working on for you at this hour. America's 250th birthday is finally here. And if you're heading to the National Mall for what organizers say will be the world's largest fireworks display, Well, President Trump will also hold a rally, which brings more security than a normal July 4th. Gates open at 5 o'clock. WTOP's Jimmy Alexander says there are some things you've got to leave at home.
2: No bikes, balls, balloons, backpacks, scooters, selfie sticks, skateboards, frisbees, folding chairs, camping chairs, coolers, drink tumblers, drones, lighters, vapes, and pets. Other than service animals. And no aerosol, sunscreen, or bug spray. If you do bring any of those items, let's say like a Yeti, there is no storage on site and they'll be thrown away. Now, blankets and strollers are allowed, and each person can bring one clear plastic bag up to 1 gallon or small clutch. And yes, the heat is brutal, but there are cooling stations, free water, and medical teams on site. Jimmy Alexander, hydrate, WTOP News.
36: Starting at 5 p.m., Metro Rail, Metro Bus, and Metro Access are offering free rides until 2 a.m. Reagan Airport closes for the day at noon. It's not just fireworks at night, but a whole day of festivities planned on the mall, including dozens of military flyovers and live entertainment. Security gates open at 5 o'clock, and it's going to be very hot. Washington Post reporter Liam Scott tells us what people should know before they head out.
5: In order to get into the event area, people will have to go through airport-style security. The main security screening area is on 15th Street, east of the Washington Monument. And that area is accessible from two directions, from 14th Street and Constitution Ave, or from 14th Street and Independence Ave. There's an additional screening area that's at 18th Street and E Street, but Secret Service said that they encourage people to use the main entrance east of the Washington Monument. They'll have free water stations, they'll have cooling stations, misting areas, shaded rest areas because of the heat.
36: A new record high of 102 degrees was set at D.C. Reagan's National Airport yesterday, and we continue to deal with intense heat and humidity throughout this holiday weekend. Along with that heat, 7 News Chief Alert 7 News First Alert Chief Meteorologist, there we go, Veronica Johnson says we could also see some storms.
12: Starting at about 2 p.m. and going as late as 10 p.m., some scattered thunderstorms. Now, you know how much humidity is in the air. So when we get those storms and they ring out the atmosphere, it could be looking at quite a bit of moisture being released, and downpours could lead to even an instance or two of flash flooding. We'll watch it very carefully. Again, that's 2 to 10 p.m. I think most of the rain will be over by the time the fireworks are set to go off. On top of that, we could be looking at an afternoon and evening with poor air quality because of the fireworks, because of some of the fires out west burning, kind of getting entrained and pushed down to the lower levels here. We've got temperatures in the morning, 76 to 80 degrees. The afternoon, 95 to 101. It'll feel like we're over 110 degrees.
36: There's an extreme heat warning in effect later today from 10 a.m. to 9 p.m., and when it gets this hot, the recommendation is always to drink a lot of water, right? But exactly how much? WTOP's Valerie Bonk dives into the details.
19: With record temperatures outside, you're going to want to hydrate. But what does that mean? According to the CDC, in the heat, you'll want to drink 8 ounces of water every 15 to 20 minutes, which is about a quart every hour. And don't chug it all at once. And there is such a thing as too much water. You should not drink more than 1.5 quarts each hour, as it could cause you to lose the amount of salt in your blood, which could prompt a medical emergency. Montgomery County Executive Mark Elrich on the dangerous heat wave and the importance of bringing fluids with you if you're celebrating outside this weekend.
13: Hydration, drink plenty of water, stay hydrated, bring a bottle of water with you.
19: Valerie Bonk, WTOP News.
36: The boil water advisory that was in effect for hundreds of WSSC water customers in southern Prince George's County has been lifted. The utility company says affected customers should flush their cold water lines for about 5 minutes or until the water runs clear. Coming up,
14: what's driving America's economy after 250 years? I'm John Wardock.
36: Traffic and weather in a moment.
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36: 7:08 on WTOP. It's a complicated traffic day. Steve Dresner's in the traffic center going to tell us all about it.
7: Good morning, Steve. Let's head to the district. And a reminder, northbound 395 exits to go to the northbound side and southbound sides of the GW Parkway are closed. And if you're heading into the district on the northbound side of the freeway, no access to Lower 14th Street or the 12th Street Expressway. Full list of updated closures are available at WTOP.com. In Maryland, good to go on the Beltway, 95 and the BW Parkway, currently traveling incident-free. But we are seeing a new incident on the southbound side of the parkway up near 195 and BWI Marshall Airport, but no current delays. In Millersville, we still have the closure on the northbound side of I-97 near Benfield Boulevard. That's from yesterday's structural damage to the highway. They are expecting to get the northbound side reopened sometimes this morning. We'll definitely keep you posted. 270 corridor also in good shape. If you're trying to get to the beaches, currently no problems on the eastbound side of Route 50. From the Beltway out to the Chesapeake Bay Bridge, where we're finding two lanes open eastbound, three lanes available westbound, no delays in either direction. 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I'm Steve Dresner, your next traffic report coming up in less than 10 minutes.
36: All right, thank you, Steve. LaTroy Thornton has our AccuWeather forecast.
1: This 4th of July holiday brings another round of record heat under a partly sunny sky. Watch for a gusty afternoon and evening thunderstorm as well, with a high reaching 101 later today. Any evening thunderstorm gives way to a partly cloudy sky tonight. Stays humid, though, with a low of 77, with more heat and humidity in store tomorrow as well, with some sun. Watch for another gusty afternoon thunderstorm, the high 97, with less heat for Monday, but more clouds. It's a wet day with a couple of showers, even a heavy afternoon thunderstorm, high 84. For WTOP, I'm meteorologist LaTroy Thornton.
36: It's 79 degrees in Gaithersburg, 82 in Arlington. It's also 82 in Lanham, 84 degrees outside the WTOP studios, but it feels like 91. 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Here's John Werdock.
14: As we celebrate America's big birthday, our economy remains the envy of the world.
8: We've been exceptional economically, and that's a big part of our story as we celebrate 250 years.
14: Heather Long, chief economist at Navy Federal Credit Union, she says entrepreneurs deserve a lot of credit.
8: From people starting the corner store to space companies, we have led the way in entrepreneurship.
14: There's also an element of trust.
8: You know, there's a reason that the U.S. dollar is the strongest and most respected currency in the world, because we have trust in our financial institutions.
14: And workers should take a bow, she says.
8: I know there's the joke, we never take vacation, but American labor has shown up again and again and again as the backbone of this nation.
14: And Long thinks our founding fathers would simply be in awe of America today. John Werdock, WTOP News.
36: Coming up, the National Mall is not only for fireworks, it's also for organized crime. We'll find out what that's about.
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36: It's a quarter after seven. I'm Steve Karish. Thanks for being with us. Thanks for spending some of your Independence Day with us. Now, it's affectionately known as America's Front Lawn, the National Mall, where tens of millions of people visit our nation's monuments and national treasures every year. But U.S. Park Police say it's also a place where organized crime is operating in plain sight. Washingtonian food editor Jessica Sidman broke the story and joined WTOP's John and Kristen to unveil the inner workings of the so-called food truck mafia.
17: If you've ever been to the National Mall, you've seen these food trucks. They're literally everywhere. You've probably overpaid for an ice cream cone from one. But a lot of people don't realize that many of them are unlicensed. And that means they're never inspected by the health department or the fire department. There have been trucks that have literally caught fire and sent people to the hospital right there on Constitution Avenue. They're not paying taxes. They're ripping off customers. I paid $16.50 for a small ice cream cone. And sometimes they're involved in other criminal activity. This is not just a hodgepodge of misfit trucks. Many of them are part of a coordinated network. U.S. Park Police calls it organized crime.
18: Yeah, we know they're shady. We know they're bad. We know they're expensive. But how does it rise to the level of organized crime?
17: They're not doing anything by the code, right? They're parking illegally. Sometimes they are overcharging customers more than the price that they're given. There are other incidents, a food truck operator who's stabbed in the eye or near the eye with a screwdriver in a dispute with another food truck operator over a parking spot. So there are different levels of illegality going on here. And they managed to evade a lot of the enforcement that tries to enforce them.
18: Yeah, didn't you also say that there are like spotters and support people and maybe one guy who runs all these things?
17: Yeah, so maybe not one guy, but many of the trucks share ownership. And I was able to talk to at least one person who is part of this network. And he was telling me that they have people who make $80 a day just to stand around and look out for U.S. Park Police. And, I think that's kind of the one unique thing about them being food trucks as opposed to, say, restaurants. If they see a health inspector coming, U.S. Park Police coming, they can just drive away. And a lot of times they never get inspected and they never get that citation because they flee first.
20: You know, when you talk about being unregulated and not coming up to code, I know you said there's been some violence on these trucks, but have people gotten sick from any of the food that they've eaten there?
17: If you look at Reddit, there have been some incidents over the years just going out there personally and scoping out the trucks. I've seen some operating without their generators running. So that means that their food is not being refrigerated. And, you know, there have been inspectors who've found moldy milk, rats, like all kinds of issues. So they definitely can pose a food safety risk.
18: You point out that in D.C., these things have been decriminalized, right? So it's very hard for local police to crack down?
17: There is enforcement between local and federal authorities. And they might get tickets, they might get towed, but that's just the cost of doing business for them. Maybe they pay off the fines. Maybe they never do. And a lot of them are from out of state, many from Virginia, and it's a lot more difficult to make them pay because of that.
36: That's Washingtonian food editor Jessica Sidman. And that brings

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2: 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Thank you, Steve. Let's check in with LaTroy Thornton for our AccuWeather forecast.
3: This 4th of July starts out with some sunshine on the way up to record heat once again, with the risk for a gusty afternoon and evening thunderstorm following a high of 101, breaking the record of 100 last reached in 1919. Then any evening thunderstorms give way to some clouds tonight and a low of 77, followed by another round of heat and humidity for tomorrow with some sun, perhaps another gusty afternoon thunderstorm with a high of 97. Then the heat breaks on Monday with a couple of showers, still potentially a heavy afternoon thunderstorm, high 84. For WTOP, I'm meteorologist LaTroy Thornton.
2: It's 81 degrees in Reston, also 81 in Bethesda, already 87 degrees on the National Mall. 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
4: 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I'm Jose Umana.
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2: 722 on your Independence Day. I'm Steve Karish. There's an extreme heat warning in effect later today from 10 a.m. to 9 p.m. Be careful out there, folks. And for the WTOP Mystery Newsmaker Contest, listen this Saturday and Sunday mornings during the 8 a.m. hour. We'll play the voice of someone you've heard in the news this week on WTOP. Be the first caller at 855-885-1035 to correctly identify the mystery newsmaker and win a four-pack of tickets to the Montgomery County Agricultural Fair happening August 14th through 22nd at the fairgrounds in Gaithersburg. 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Now, there's the big 250th birthday celebration on the National Mall, but there are smaller, quieter ways to mark the U.S.'s 250th anniversary. WTOP's Tracy Jahnke reports on one such show of national and local pride in a McLean, Virginia neighborhood.
13: In front of the 507 houses in McLean Hamlet are 507 U.S. flags.
14: We want to give a gift to everybody.
13: Benson Onspach is the secretary of the McLean Hamlet Community Association, which doesn't usually do this for Independence Day.
14: But what we want to do for the 250th is to actually do something a little bit extra.
13: And that something extra is a small flag by every mailbox, by every house in the community off Lewinsville Road. Onspach and his wife, another association board member, came up with the idea, which is based on a Christmas Eve tradition of placing luminaries along the neighborhood's streets.
14: All the neighbors helped put them out, and it looks beautiful.
13: The 4th of July flags effort involved six or seven volunteers who did the work in 3 hours, one night this week. Tracy Jahnke, WTOP News.
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0: Park. The D.C. Open returns on July 25th, bringing a star-studded field featuring some of the world's best and several Grand Slam champions. WTOP's Jose Omana reports that fans looking to get tickets need to act fast.
1: Tickets are getting very scarce.
2: That's Mark Ein, chairman of the Mubadala D.C. 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
1: Taylor Fritz, Francis Tiafoe, Venus Williams, Naomi Osaka, Felix Auger-Aliassime, Daniil Medvedev. It goes on and on and on. There's so many of them.
2: Ein says new fans should consider coming out for qualifying to watch the action on the side courts.
1: Because you get all the up-and-comers trying to make it in the tournament, but then all the big players are also practicing. So those are great days.
2: Jose Omana, WTOP News.
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3: The fireworks at Nationals Park came early thanks to the third hottest game in the ballpark's history.
4: Swinging a long drive to right field. This is way back. Going, going, and gone. Goodbye. Another home run for Dalen Lyle. That's his second of the game. He now has four runs batted in for the night.
3: Charlie Sloz with a call on 1500 AM. Lyle would join Luis Garcia to form the first pair of Nationals teammates to have multiple home runs in the same game. And boy, did they need that, considering the Pirates scored four runs on five doubles in the ninth inning of the Nats' 9-5 victory to open their longest homestand of the season. Foster Griffin appreciated the run support. He tossed a solid five innings and improved to 9-2. The Nats now 14-4 in games Griffin starts. Quick turnaround to the annual 4th of July morning contest with Zach Littell scheduled to pitch the 11:05 first pitch. The Orioles did most of their scoring on Samuel Basayo's home run in a 3-0 series opening win in Cincinnati. The Washington Spirits, in their first game in over a month, beat the Houston Dash 2-1. Trinity Rodman did all the scoring for D.C., including the game-winning goal in extra time. At the World Cup, Lionel Messi continues his push for the Golden Boot. He scored in the first half to help Argentina pass tournament darling Cape Verde to even his World Cup record at 20 all-time goals, seven of them scored in this tournament. Argentina advances to face Egypt, who also won on penalties to overcome an own goal. Rob Woodfork, WTOP Sports.
0: Coming up after traffic and weather, we'll take a look at the festivities on the National Mall and getting around town. It's 7:26.
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7: From presidential homes to private estates, some of America's most famous landmarks draw millions of visitors each year. George Washington transformed his father's Virginia farmhouse into Mount Vernon, adding wings, the cupola, and the iconic piazza. In North Carolina, the Biltmore Estate is the nation's largest private home, a French Renaissance chateau built by the Vanderbilt family, with gardens and an extensive art collection. At just 22, international star Elvis Presley bought Graceland in Memphis for about $100,000, adding music-themed gates and a kidney-shaped pool. He lived there until his death in 1977. California's Hearst Castle reflects the extravagance of the Gilded Age. Newspaper magnate William Randolph Hearst even had a private zoo with exotic animals and often hosted Hollywood royalty. And the White House, a symbol of the U.S. government. Originally called the President's House or Executive Mansion, John Adams was the first president to live there in 1800. The building also features a bowling alley, movie theater, and swimming pool. Together, these iconic homes offer unique insights into America's history and culture. Lynn Bowie, WTOP News.
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0: Steve Dresner is in the traffic center.
8: Topping our traffic headlines in Maryland, the new crashes on the southbound side of the BW Parkway near 410. Looks like we do have a lane blocked, and staying in Maryland, westbound Route 50, approaching the exit for Maryland 410, we do have a report of crash activity. Millersville still dealing with a closure. Northbound 97 closed at Benfield Boulevard due to ongoing structural damage. They're trying to get that roadway open sometimes this morning, but do use caution approaching the area. Southbound side does fully remain open. Do you need a better rest? Well, let Mattress Firm sleep experts match you with the perfect bed only at their July 4th sale. 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I'm Steve Dresner. Your next traffic report coming up in less than 10 minutes.
0: All right, thank you, Steve. We've got a severe thunderstorm possible this afternoon, otherwise partly sunny. Temps breaking the record reached in 1919. It's going to be another hot and humid one. Heavy thunderstorms possible this evening as well. It's 7:30.
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0: Good morning, I'm Steve Karish. Happy Independence Day. Thanks for spending some of your July 4th with us. I'm Steve Karish. Pablo Rocco is our producer. Among the top stories we're working on, because of the extreme heat and humidity, more 4th of July events are being canceled or adjusted across the region. The latest change, D.C.'s annual 4th of July parade called America's Independence Day Parade has been canceled. The parade had been scheduled to start at 10:30 this morning. In Virginia, Fairfax City has canceled its Independence Day parade along with the Fairfax Museum's open house and lawn party. In Leesburg, Saturday's parade has been canceled and will not be rescheduled, though the concert and fireworks will still take place later in the evening. In Laurel, the Independence Day parade has been canceled, with remaining activities beginning at 6 p.m. In Poolsville, the fireworks show has been moved to Sunday because of possible thunderstorms. And Tacoma Park has canceled the city's annual 4th of July parade and street party because of the dangerous heat. Meanwhile, at the National Mall, the Great American State Fair and the FIFA Fan Zone will now open at noon instead of 10 a.m.
11: Saturday in the park, I think it was the 4th of July.
0: Metro is urging 4th of July riders to think beyond the Smithsonian Station this year, with fireworks happening at multiple spots around the region. Metro General Manager Randy Clark tells WTOP stations like Foggy Bottom, Arlington Cemetery, Potomac Yards, and Anacostia could all be busier than usual.
12: We take a lot of pride in getting out there with our staff to deliver this great service, but we are prepared for as many possible scenarios that are out there, and we want to deliver great service. There will be a lot of increased frequency. We do that all the time, but especially during the 4th, especially on blue, orange, and silver through the core, also red, but also yellow and green. You can expect a train every few minutes.
0: Metro's advice, make a plan before you go and pick the station that makes the most sense for where you're watching the fireworks. The transit agency says the biggest rush will hit the moment the fireworks end. And what will that weather be like?
13: Around 5 o'clock, I've got our temperature, 5 p.m., 98 degrees, but heat indice of 105 to 106. By 6 o'clock, we're down to 94, but it's still going to feel like 103. And we know that there are some parts when you travel through the metro, you don't catch much of a breeze. So it's really going to be pretty stifling. By 8 o'clock, 88 degrees, feeling like 93. And by 10 p.m., much cooler, 84, feeling like 90 degrees. So we've got the heat to contend with still for tomorrow, but also now we're going to introduce the chance for some strong or severe thunderstorms, and some of those storms could be putting out a lot of rain in a short period of time. If I had to give a window as to when we would see most of our storms, I would say between about 2 p.m. and 9 p.m.
0: That's 7 News First Alert Chief Meteorologist Veronica Johnson. Now, imagine what today would feel like if you couldn't get relief from air conditioning. Members of Congress struggled with Washington heat for a long time before the U.S. Capitol got its own AC system. WTOP's Mitchell Miller has Today on the Hill.
3: When he was a senator, Joe Biden says he would sometimes talk with longtime Mississippi Senator Jim Eastland, and he asked him what he viewed as the most significant development that occurred during his tenure as a lawmaker.
14: I asked him that, and he looked at me and said, "Air conditioning." I said, "I beg your pardon?" He said, "The most significant thing happened since I got here is air conditioning."
3: Air conditioning was first introduced in the House in 1928 and in the Senate in 1929, but it wasn't until about a decade later that it was fully in use in the Capitol as well as nearby office buildings. Lawmakers say it made a huge difference. Before air conditioning, Congress generally didn't stay in session during the oppressively hot summer months. On Capitol Hill, Mitchell Miller, WTOP News.
0: Talks between the U.S. and Iran are on hold as the Iranian regime holds a funeral for their late leader, Ayatollah Ali Khamenei, who died when the conflict started in February. Fox's Jackie Heinrich has the latest.
15: The new supreme leader, Khamenei's son, won't be attending after Israel reportedly threatened to assassinate him. Iran, in turn, threatened to embrace nuclear weapons after downplaying civilian attacks in Bahrain at the UN Security Council meeting. A New York Times report claims the U.S. warned Iran this spring Israel may have been plotting to kill its foreign minister and parliament speaker, delivering the message via intermediaries amid concern it could doom ceasefire negotiations. Trump and Netanyahu moving past recent tensions in a call agreeing to meet soon in the U.S. Bibi, in a statement, lauded America as a guarantor of global freedom.
0: Iran has reportedly rejected the U.S.'s offer to open the Strait of Hormuz in exchange for unfrozen funds. The FBI announces 305 arrests and the recovery of 24 missing children in Chicago during Operation New Dawn. Fox's Deborah Valentine has that story.
16: The U.S. Attorney's Office of the Northern District of Illinois says taken into custody were suspected robbers, kidnappers, and drug traffickers. New Dawn operators also arrested David Collins and Tyrone Thomas. Authorities say they're members of Chicago's Traveling Vice Lords criminal gang, suspected of being deeply involved in drug trafficking of heroin and fentanyl. The operation has so far resulted in 179 criminal defendants being charged in federal court in 140 newly filed criminal cases. 24 children, many of whom were kidnapped, were located and safely returned home. Deborah Valentine, Fox News.
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0: It's 7:38 on WTOP. Steve Dresner's in the traffic center.
8: Let's head to Maryland and Montgomery County. The new crash is over on the inner loop of the Capitol Beltway right before you get to George Avenue. Looks like we do have the left lane block. Not seeing much as far as delays are concerned. Another crash now being reported on the inner loop before the exit to go to 95 North. Contained to the right side of the roadway. Otherwise, we're doing okay on the Beltway in Prince George's County. Westbound Route 50 and Landover before you get to the exit for 410. Crash activity also has a lane blocked with minor delays. If you're heading to the Shore Points, not a bad ride along the Route 50 corridor from the Capitol Beltway out to the Chesapeake Bay Bridge. Looks like they're trying to get a two-way pattern set up. So currently, we have two lanes open eastbound. Two to the right get you over the westbound span with no delays in either direction. Traffic moving nicely along Route 301. No problems currently at the Nismic Middleton Bridge. 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I'm Steve Dresner. Your next traffic report coming up in less than 10 minutes.
0: Thank you, Steve. Now we go to the P.J. 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And it's AccuWeather meteorologist LaTroy Thornton.
1: This 4th of July holiday brings more sunshine and more intense heat in store with a gusty thunderstorm for the afternoon and evening hours, following a high of 101, breaking 1919's record of 100. Any lingering thunderstorm tonight gives way to some clouds and a low of 77, followed by generally more of the same tomorrow. It's looking hot and humid with some sun, along with an afternoon thunderstorm that could still be quite gusty with a high of 97. The pattern breaks for Monday, though. We'll have more clouds and less heat with a couple of showers and what could be a heavy afternoon thunderstorm, perhaps enough precipitation to lead to flash flooding with a high of 84, followed by more clouds for Tuesday. More of the same, really, a thunderstorm for a couple of spots and another high of 84, then a dry day for Wednesday with sunshine, some clouds, and a high of 85. For WTOP, I'm meteorologist LaTroy Thornton.
0: It's 84 degrees in Springfield, 82 in Farragut Square, 81 in Laurel, and 85 degrees outside the WTOP studios. That brings us to Money News and John Wardock.
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22: Coca-Cola has created its first ever state-specific collectible mini cans. 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
2: John Wardock, WTOP News.
0: How is the 4th of July being marked across the pond? Joy, resentment, or indifference? From London, Fox's Jonathan Savage can tell us.
23: Multiple July 4th events happen in the UK today. Walking tours will explain the connection between the British capital and the young United States. In the seaside town of Lewes, a puppet depicting Thomas Paine's skeleton will lead an Independence Day parade. The organiser was moved by the story of Paine's exhumed bones disappearing after his death. The US Embassy in London has been illuminated red, white and blue to mark the 250th anniversary. Outside the building, the atmosphere will also reflect a revolutionary spirit, just not an American one. Protesters against the Iranian regime are expected to gather. Jonathan Savage, Fox News.
0: The young United States. I see what you did there. The Smithsonian is offering a cool escape from the holiday heat this 4th of July weekend. The free Folklife Festival has been moved indoors to the Arts and Industries building right on the National Mall. WTOP's Heather Gustafson reports on what you can expect.
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17: The Folklife Festival gives a voice to the history of America and its many represented cultures. 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Paul, who's visiting from St. Louis, says he's headed inside to the exhibit because
6: it's hot. You know, we were walking through the gardens and watching the flyovers, but you only stay out there. At least I can only stay out there so long.
17: Folklife events continue throughout the weekend at the Arts and Industry Building. Heather Gustafson, WTOP News.
0: Coming up on WTOP, D.C. celebrity chef and philanthropist Jose Andres is in Venezuela. 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
0: 7:45 a.m. on July 4th. I'm Steve Karish. Happy Independence Day. Thanks for being with us. An update now on the devastating earthquakes in Venezuela. Just more than a week as search and rescue efforts continue. ABC News spoke to Chef Jose Andres, who's on the ground with the World Central Kitchen supporting first responders.
31: You can recognize very easily in front of every building who are the families who are still praying and hoping for the search and rescue teams to obviously find their loved ones.
0: The death toll from those twin earthquakes has now risen to over 2,600 people, according to local officials. And as we celebrate the 250th anniversary of the signing of the Declaration of Independence, we also look back at the Revolutionary War. A short film by Prince George's County woman focuses on some of the women who are chronicling patriot history through their own bloodlines. WTOP's Liz Anderson has that story.
32: Risha Rainey is a mathematician and engineer by training and a member of the Maryland State Society, Daughters of the American Revolution. Rainey's short film
33: was just released for America's 250th anniversary.
32: She walked through 250 years later, shines a spotlight on African-American women whose family research pointed them to Black, white, and Native ancestors who contributed to the American Revolution. Rainey also has a trove of oral histories from these patriot descendants called Daughter Dialogue.
33: That help compile some of these studies and this research that I'm doing. And yes, they are ordinary people, but with extraordinary histories and extraordinary lives themselves.
32: History is the focus and steps forward.
33: Progress is telling the truth about the past and still choosing to move forward together. And that's the hope that I have for the next 250 years for our United States of America.
32: Liz Anderson, WTOP News.
0: In agreement now, after years of negotiations, the White's Ferry operations to be donated to Montgomery County. This according to the Monocacy Monocle, although it's not yet been confirmed. confirmed by the county. This fuels speculation that Loudoun County authorities across the Potomac could soon become involved. A look now at the top stories we're working on. It's the 4th of July. That means fireworks and festivities. And it's hot. We've got coverage of the heat wave and its ramifications. Keep it here for full details on these stories and more in the minutes ahead. Right now, however, time for traffic on WTOP. Time for Steve Dresner.
3: Let's head back to Maryland and Montgomery County. Crash activity over on the inner loop of the Capitol Beltway before the exit for George Avenue. We have the left side blocked, and we are seeing mounting delays, not affecting the outer loop side. Excuse me, and staying on the inner loop after the exit for New Hampshire Avenue. Police activity currently blocking the right lane. Outer loop leaving Prince George's County before you get to the exit for I-95. Report of a crash on the right side of the roadway in the Landover area. Westbound Route 50, the crash is before the exit for Maryland Route 410. At the current time, two to the left does get you by. And in Millersville, the roadway continues to be closed. Northbound 97 at Benfield Boulevard. This is due to yesterday's structural damage. They're trying to reopen the northbound side sometimes this morning. 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I'm Steve Dresner, your next traffic report coming up in less than 10 minutes.
0: Thank you, Steve. Now it's AccuWeather meteorologist LaTroy Thornton.
1: Today brings some sunshine for this 4th of July with more record heat in store, along with a gusty afternoon and evening thunderstorm with a high reaching 101 later today. That storm in the evening gives way to a partly cloudy sky and humid conditions, the low 77, and it stays quite hot and humid for tomorrow as well. Not quite as hot as today with some sunshine. Still the risk for an afternoon thunderstorm that could bring damaging winds, the high 97. Then the heat ends for Monday. But clouds build in with a couple of showers and what could be a heavy thunderstorm for the afternoon hours. The risk for flash flooding develops with some downpours in store and a high of just 84. With more of the same for Tuesday, plenty of clouds, a couple of thunderstorms, the high 84. Then for Wednesday, sunshine is broken up by some clouds at times, stays humid with a high of 85. For WTOP, I'm meteorologist LaTroy Thornton.
0: It's 82 degrees in Tysons, also 82 in Waldorf. 88 degrees in L'Enfant Plaza, and it's 85 degrees outside the WTOP studios. 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Coming up on WTOP, it's officially official. Taylor and Travis are married. More news in a minute.
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0: 7:52 on WTOP. I'm Steve Karish. Happy Independence Day. Pope Leo has been awarded the National Constitution Center's Liberty Medal. He accepted the award virtually from the Vatican, and he mentioned America's 250th. ABC's Chuck Sievertson reports.
11: Pope Leo talked about the ideals of the nation formed on ideals and ideas.
12: Building a society that would embody those high ideals of liberty and justice for all was not always easy, and in many respects is still a work in progress.
11: Adding,
12: the effort to realize this vision is one that must be taken up anew in each generation.
11: The Pope urging a recommitment to the ideals that he says make America a country characterized by generosity and nobility of heart.
0: And the knot has been tied. Taylor and Travis are married. Fox's Michelle Polino has that story.
2: The wedding of the century is in the books. Taylor Swift and Travis Kelce have formally held their ceremony at Madison Square Garden, and it was a true garden party. Page Six reporting the arena was transformed into a forest, complete with trees and carpet that looked like grass, plus a space reserved for games and activities. Some 1,000 guests packed the garden. Among the A-list attendees, Karlie Kloss, Benson Boone, Selena Gomez, Bradley Cooper, and San Francisco 49ers tight end George Kittle, with Stevie Nicks and Tim McGraw reportedly performing for the newlyweds. And the couple gave back in a big way before saying I do, donating $26 million to charities. Michelle Polino, Fox News.
0: Investigators in Loudoun County say a fire that did more than $1.3 million damage to a home on Creekside Green Place in Round Hill was started accidentally. Four people and a cat were displaced, though no one was injured. The Loudoun County Fire and Rescue Fire Marshal's Office determined the fire was caused by discarded smoking materials. Now it's time for Connect Safely. Here's Larry Magid.
4: 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Artificial intelligent chatbots are becoming part of everyday life for many teens. They can help with homework, spark creativity, answer questions, and even provide a sense of companionship. But there are growing concerns about chatbots that encourage emotional dependence or respond inappropriately to vulnerable users. That's why lawmakers in several states are considering regulations that would require chatbots to identify themselves as AI, provide safeguards around self-harm and other risky topics, and offer additional protections for minors. I'm all in favor of sensible regulation that helps protect young people from the misuses of AI. But I don't agree with those proposals that want to ban it. Banning is rarely effective, young people will find a way around it, and it often doesn't protect them from the actual dangers. With the Connect Safely Report, I'm Larry Magid.
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5: The Red Hot Nationals took advantage of the heat, hitting as many home runs as the Pirates scored runs in a 9-5 victory, their fifth in their last six. Reigning NL Player of the Week, Luis Garcia, looks poised to do it again. He hit two of the Nats' five home runs. He has nine homers in his last 15 games, telling the Nationals radio network.
6: I don't know, that's crazy. Like, I put in my work with mine, the hitting case. I try to like not chase too much, like looking my fastball and my pitch off. When I'm looking up, like, we saw it happen.
5: Daylen Lyle also had a multi-home run game on a three-hit night, drove in four RBI. These games tend to happen when Foster Griffin pitches. He tossed five strong innings to lower his ERA to 2.87. He improves to 9-2 on the mound. The Wizards' number one overall pick, A.J. DeBonta, threw the game's ceremonial first pitch at Nats Park as part of his welcome to Washington. This on the day, the Wizards added another former number one overall pick, DeAndre Ayton, for depth behind fellow top pick Anthony Davis and number two pick Alex Saar. Across the street at Audi Field, Trinity Rodman scored both Washington Spirit goals, including the game winner in extra time to beat the Houston Dash 2-1 in their return from a month-long layoff. At the World Cup, Cape Verde saw its Cinderella run end against defending champion Argentina, falling short. Lionel Messi opened the scoring in the first half to extend his World Cup record to an even 20 goals all time. Argentina will face Egypt in the African nation's first trip to the round of 16. Rob Woodfork, WTOP Sports.
0: And coming up, the top story of the day continues to be America's 250th birthday. Traffic and weather in a moment.
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0: Steve Dresner in the traffic center.
3: Topping our traffic headlines, Maryland, Montgomery County. The crash is on the inner loop of the Capitol Beltway before the Georgia Avenue exit. Left side remains blocked with minor delays. And also another crash being reported now on the inner loop after the exit for New Hampshire Avenue. Right lane currently blocked for the crash. 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I'm Steve Dresner. Your next traffic report coming up in 10 minutes.
0: All right. Thank you, Steve. Time now for our weather. It's AccuWeather meteorologist LaTroy Thornton.
1: Today brings some sunshine and record heat for this Independence Day with a gusty afternoon and evening thunderstorm after a high of 101. The rest of tonight brings a partly cloudy sky and a low of 77 with more sun in store for tomorrow. It stays quite hot with another afternoon thunderstorm, high 97. For WTOP, I'm meteorologist LaTroy Thornton.
0: It's 84 degrees outside the WTOP studios.
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0: Good morning and happy Independence Day. I'm Steve Karish. Coming up,
15: July 4th on the National Mall, what you need to know before you go. I'm Jimmy Alexander.
0: The heat, already intense, is only going to get worse. We'll be under an extreme heat warning later today.
16: With this scorching weather, we looked into how much water you really should be drinking. I'm Valerie Bonk.
0: And a boil water notice is lifted for some people in Prince George's County.
17: From ABC News, I'm Brian Clark. Independence Day celebrations getting underway this morning on New York's Hudson River with a parade of tall ships. And ABC's Rachel Scott's there.
18: New York's Hudson River has always been this through line through American history. George Washington once called it the key to America. He believed whoever controlled this river behind me ultimately controlled the fate of the war. And of course, it's through this river that immigrants came by way of Ellis Island, where I'm standing right now in chase and in search of the American dream.
17: A full range of events planned from coast to coast. In Washington, D.C., the National Great American State Fair taking place on the National Mall. John Kikana attended from Virginia.
19: I'm excited to see and participate in our country's 250th. It's a once-in-a-lifetime opportunity. I won't be here for the 300th.
17: But the heat may be thwarting some plans. It forced the fair to close for a period on Friday, but President Trump's speech on the National Mall tonight will go forward. He traveled to South Dakota last night and at Mount Rushmore warned about communism as a threat to the nation.
20: Communism is the enemy of free people everywhere, everywhere in the world. Never works.
17: Another major event last night, a star-studded celebrity wedding. Taylor Swift and Travis Kelce tying the knot at Madison Square Garden in New York City.
21: For the big day, the bride and groom wore custom couture Christian Dior, including a gown by the fashion house's creative director, Jonathan Anderson. This is his first for a celebrity wedding of this scale. Both stepped out in Louboutins while Swift completed the look bejeweled in Cartier. Instead of a traditional wedding party, siblings turned best men, Jason Kelce and Austin Swift, stood by their side.
17: That's ABC's Rihanna and Ali. Adam Sandler officiated in Iran. The official funeral underway for Iran's supreme leader who was killed on the first day of the U.S. war. 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
22: It's 8:02 on Saturday, the fabulous 4th of July. 84 degrees, hot and humid, highs around 100. Heat index is well above that. Good morning and happy 4th. I'm Ian Crawford. Top local story we're following this hour. Today's the day. America's 250th birthday, filled with pageantry, military flyovers, and a massive fireworks display on the National Mall. Because of the oppressive heat and humidity, organizers of the Salute to America and the Great American State Fair are opening their gates later today. The State Fair and the FIFA Fan Zone open to the public at noon, and the festivities on the National Mall start at 5 o'clock this afternoon. WTOP's Jimmy Alexander has more on what organizers are doing to keep everyone safe amid the searing heat.
8: Free water is being given out along with cooling stations and medical teams on site. Now don't forget, security will be much more strict than a normal July 4th on the mall, and a lot of items have been banned this year. But let's start with what you can bring. Blankets and strollers, plus each person can bring one clear plastic bag up to 1 gallon or a small clutch. Now the things you cannot bring, aerosol, sunscreen, and bug spray, along with coolers, camping chairs, folding chairs, Yeti-style drink tumblers, frisbees, balls, bikes, skateboards, selfie sticks, drones, vapes, and pets, other than service animals. Remember, if you bring any of these banned items, there is no storage on the National Mall, and they'll be thrown away, or you'll have to head back to the house. Jimmy Alexander, don't forget to hydrate. WTOP News.
22: Now more about this unbelievable heat and humidity and the threat now of late-day severe storms. Reagan National Airport had a record high of 102 degrees yesterday. 7 News First Alert Chief Meteorologist Veronica Johnson tells us today will be as bad or worse.
9: Temperatures expected to hit around 95 to 101 degrees. Of course, with the humidity, as has been the case for the last couple of days, it'll feel like we're well above that, forecasting 110 degrees in the district. Feels like temperature maxing out about 2 to 3 p.m. So watch yourself. Make sure you're hydrating, pre-hydrating, getting the shade and the AC when you can. Now, unlike the last couple of days, we throw in the chance for some thunderstorms. And right now, it's looking like between 2 and about 9, maybe even as late as 10 p.m., there could be some thunderstorms scattered about the area. Some of them could bring some downpours, could lead to maybe isolated flash flooding.
22: The National Weather Service has issued an extreme heat warning for our area between 10 o'clock this morning and 9 tonight. And now the Storms Prediction Center says the threat of severe weather later today in our area is enhanced at a level 3 out of 5. Stay with WTOP for frequent weather updates throughout the weekend. If you're heading to tonight's 4th of July fireworks, Metro says they are ready for the crowds. General Manager Randy Clark telling WTOP you can expect trains every few minutes along all lines, especially after the show ends.
12: We ramp up service as the day goes along, and we will adjust what we call gap trains or extra trains based on crowding or demand. But you can expect a lot of service out there on the system. Bus service is going to be significantly impacted. We have detours all over the place. We really encourage people to go to WMATA.com/detours, find out all that particular information. You can also chat through MetroPulse app, hit us up on social, give us a call, do any trip planning and stuff you might need. But again, be prepared that there is going to be significant bus impacts like we always do for the 4th, and this is a different zone, but we will have a lot of rail service to move people around.
22: If you are traveling to festivities on the National Mall, considering exiting at one of these stations, L'Enfant, Archives, Federal Triangle, Gallery Place, Judiciary Square, Union Station, Foggy Bottom, Capitol South, or Federal Center Southwest, the big challenge ahead for Metro, everyone wanting to leave the mall at the same time. And officials are asking riders to be patient after the fireworks and figure out which station works best to get you out of the mall. Some of us may be consuming an adult beverage or two to toast America on her 250th birthday, but with this intense heat, is that really such a good idea? WTOP's Valerie Bonk with more on what and how much you should be drinking in the sweltering weather.
23: Reaching for that 4th of July beer while in this record heat might not be the best idea. The CDC says drinking alcohol within 24 hours of being active in the heat can increase your risk of heat-related illness. So grab that bottle of water instead. But just how many water bottles do you need? In the heat, you'll want to drink 8 ounces of water every 15 to 20 minutes, which is about a quart every hour. And don't go much over that. You should not drink more than 1.5 quarts each hour, as it could cause you to lose the salt your body needs. Montgomery County Executive Mark Elrich.
24: Drink plenty of water, stay hydrated, bring a bottle of water with you.
23: Valerie Bonk, WTOP News.
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22: Traffic and weather on WTOP and Steve Dresner.
3: Let's head back to Maryland and Montgomery County. We're dealing with a crash over on the inner loop of the Capitol Beltway before the George Avenue exit. Currently, two to the right does get you by with minor delays. And the crash kind of in the clearing stages on the inner loop before the ramp to go to 95 northbound. Right side currently blocked with no delays. We're doing okay on the Beltway over in Prince George's County. No problems along 95 or the BW Parkway, but in Landover, do be on the lookout. A bit slow westbound Route 50 before Maryland 410. And last report, the crash has two to the left getting you by. Are you selling your car? 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I'm Steve Dresner. Your next traffic report coming up in less than 10 minutes.
22: And the forecast from AccuWeather meteorologist Troy Thornton.
1: This 4th of July holiday brings another round of record heat under a partly sunny sky. Watch for a gusty afternoon and evening thunderstorm as well, with a high reaching 101 later today. Any evening thunderstorm gives way to a partly cloudy sky tonight. Stays humid, though, with a low of 77, with more heat and humidity in store tomorrow as well, with some sun. Watch for another gusty afternoon thunderstorm, the high 97, with less heat for Monday, but more clouds. It's a wet day with a couple of showers, even a heavy afternoon thunderstorm, high 84. For WTOP, I'm meteorologist LaTroy Thornton.
22: Germantown, a relatively cool 79 degrees. It is 87 in Annandale and 84 downtown at DuPont Circle, with heat indexes somewhere between 85 and 95 degrees. 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
2: As America celebrates its big birthday, our nation's economy keeps chugging along, decade after decade. And that even surprises a leading economist.
26: Yeah, I'm amazed at the U.S. economy.
2: Beth Ann Bovino, she's chief economist at U.S. Bank. She says America's economy has adapted over time and remains the world's leader.
26: From the creation of the car, from the creation of the first plane that flew from, and certainly the United States was a huge leader in terms of technology and now AI. And that's one of the things that has kept the U.S. dollar as the reserve currency for years.
2: And even during downtime, she says, America's economy always seems to bounce back.
26: It's amazing. And even with these shocks, the U.S. economy and its people are still kind of still resilient and still very, very innovative.
2: John Wardock, WTOP News.
22: Just ahead on WTOP, the fireworks show tonight on the National Mall will be spectacular. The air after the show could be downright unhealthy. A closer look with the National Weather Service just ahead. It's 8:12.
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22: It is 8:14. Happy 4th of July to one and all. I'm Ian Crawford. The heat is brutal, the air remarkably still, and the recipe is there for a 4th of July that we have not seen in D.C. in generations, if at all. Let's take a closer look at what we could be looking at this evening and tonight with Dan Hoffman, a lead meteorologist at the National Weather Service Forecast Office in Sterling. Dan, good morning. Happy 4th.
25: Good morning. Happy 4th to you.
22: Thank you very much. Now, your staff has another extreme heat warning for us today. What do we expect conditions today as opposed to what we've seen over the last couple of days?
25: Well, today is more the same of the last couple of days. Same air mass, not really moving very much, pretty stagnant over the area, very hot, very humid, and heat indices again up to around 110 this afternoon.
22: Now, along with that, and I was looking at some stuff from the Storm Prediction Center, we're seeing an increase or an enhanced level of or threat of severe weather later today and tonight. What's that look like?
25: Yeah, so that's a level 3 out of 5 risk for severe thunderstorms, particularly 4 to 8 p.m. looks like the most likely window for thunderstorms in the immediate D.C. area. With all the heat and energy it's been building up in the atmosphere over the last few days, that could lead to some very intense storms, lots of lightning, lots of rain, and potentially wind gusts around or even a little over 70 miles an hour in some of the worst of it.
22: Now, that may actually cure this next question I'm going to ask you about, but I'll ask you anyway. And my question is about the air quality. We're supposed to have a record-setting fireworks show on the National Mall tonight. Now, that's all going to leave a lot of smoke and stuff in the air, a lot of pollutants. What are you seeing as far as meteorological qualities that might mix some of that out of the air?
25: So later this evening, after the fireworks show is scheduled, the winds are looked to be about 3 miles per hour or less, and that is through tomorrow morning. So there's not going to be a whole lot of wind to chase away whatever's in the air. And even right through tomorrow, the winds maybe 10 to 15 miles per hour by the afternoon.
22: So we could be literally smelling and inhaling remnants of the fireworks show when we get up tomorrow morning.
25: It certainly won't be a lot of wind, that's for sure.
22: Okay, now from a historical perspective, is it necessarily hyperbole to say that we have never seen a stretch of weather for the 4th of July like this in D.C. before?
25: It's definitely unique. Not only is the record high for today 100 set back in 1919, that was the hottest 4th of July ever in the D.C. area, but we've had a stretch of a few days in a row. And anytime we get to 3-plus days of 100 degrees or above, in a row in the D.C. area, that's pretty unusual. It's only happened a handful of times.
22: Any thought that this might break loose here pretty soon and give us some more temperate weather?
25: Yeah, it looks like temperatures will trend towards more seasonable levels back into the upper 80s for highs early next week. But that also comes with some heavy rain between now and then.
22: Dan, I appreciate the time. It's always tough working on the holiday. I appreciate your service to the nation today.
25: Absolutely. Thank you. You as well.
22: Thank you very much. That's Dan Hoffman. He is a lead meteorologist at the National Weather Service Forecast Office near Dulles Airport in Sterling. Quick look at the top stories we're working on at WTOP. It is finally here, America's 250th birthday, with celebrations aplenty along the National Mall and throughout the region. But the celebrations downtown will start later, and other local observances have been canceled because of intense heat and humidity and a threat of severe storms later on. Keep it here for full details on these stories in the minutes ahead. It's 8:18. Traffic and weather on WTOP, and there's Steve Dresner.
3: Back to Maryland and Montgomery County. We do remain slow. Inner loop of the Capitol Beltway. The crash activities before George Avenue blocking the left side of the roadway. New incident is currently on the northbound side of I-95. Report of a vehicle fire in the Elk Ridge area by Route 100. Do use a bit of caution. Otherwise, we're doing okay on the Beltway in Prince George's County. Landover area, westbound Route 50 before Maryland 410. At last report, the crash is two to the left getting it by. Yes, we're still dealing with the closure in Millersville. Northbound 97 closed at Benfield Boulevard. This due to yesterday's structural damage. They're hoping to reopen the roadway sometimes this morning. Traffic moving pretty well if you're heading along Route 50 out to the shore points. No major issues we can find from the Beltway out to the Chesapeake Bay Bridge. They're in the middle of adjusting to a two-way traffic pattern, so currently we have two lanes open.

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1: Storm high 84. For WTOP, I'm meteorologist LaTroy Thornton.
2: Not a breath of wind to be found about anywhere. 84 in Columbia, 87 in Alexandria, downtown at Penn Quarter, 89 degrees, heat indices well above that. 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
2: It's 8:22. Now it's time for the WTOP Mystery Newsmaker Contest. We'll play the voice of someone you've heard in the news this week on WTOP. Be the first caller at 855-885-1035 to correctly identify the mystery newsmaker and win a four-pack of tickets to the Montgomery County Agricultural Fair happening August 14th through the 22nd at the fairgrounds in Gaithersburg. 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Good luck. Here is your mystery newsmaker for this week.
9: This really is a celebration of our nation, but also a belief that the work continues for us to be able to continue to be this remarkable experiment that was laid out 250 years ago.
2: Day 23, the celebrations of America's 250th include massive affairs like tonight's fireworks display on the National Mall. Very big and very noisy. But WTOP's Tracy Jonke tells us there are other celebrations like the one in McLean today that will be smaller and a lot quieter.
10: We want to make sure that in this July 4th week that they had a flag when they woke up in the morning, and that they would be able to have the flag as they celebrated fireworks in the evening of July 4th.
11: And Benson Ansbach of the McLean Hamlet Community Association says that meant planting 507 flags in front of every house in the neighborhood off Lewinsville Road. It was a three-hour effort Wednesday night by volunteers, including his seven-year-old son.
10: It was incredibly cute as he just ran. It was very enthusiastic, putting the flags out and just planting them by everybody's mailbox.
11: And building community.
10: We've lived here about 6 years, and we moved here specifically so we would have a little bit more community and a home for him to grow up in.
11: Tracy Jonke, WTOP News.
2: Today's 4th of July festivities are just one of the many annual events that dot D.C.'s summertime calendar. Another is the D.C. Open Tennis Tournament in Rock Creek Park starting on July 25th. WTOP's Jose Umana reports this year's event features some of the sport's biggest stars.
4: It's going to be another amazing summer of tennis in D.C.
3: That's Mark Ein for the Mubadala D.C. Open. Its status as a combined 500-level tournament means the Open attracts some of the world's best tennis players, including Taylor Fritz, Naomi Osaka, and Maryland native Francis Tiafoe.
4: We've got an incredible player field. We have 5 top 10, 15 top 20, 4 Grand Slam champions.
3: The tournament takes place at the Rock Creek Park Tennis Center, which turns 36 years old this year.
4: The place needs a more permanent fix and upgrade, but right now we're focused this summer on just creating a great experience for our fans.
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2: 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And here's Rob Woodfork.
3: The fireworks at Nationals Park came early thanks to the third hottest game in the ballpark's history.
4: Swinging a long drive to right field. This is way back. Going, and gone. Goodbye. Another home run for Dalen Lyle. That's his second of the game. He now has four runs batted in for the night.
3: Charlie Slows with a call on 1500 AM. Lyle would join Luis Garcia to form the first pair of Nationals teammates to have multiple home runs in the same game. And boy, did they need that, considering the Pirates scored four runs on five doubles in the ninth inning of the Nats' 9-5 victory to open their longest homestand of the season. Foster Griffin appreciated the run support. He tossed a solid five innings and improved to 9-2. The Nats now 14-4 in games Griffin starts. Quick turnaround to the annual 4th of July morning contest with Zach Littell scheduled to pitch the 11:05 first pitch. The Orioles did most of their scoring on Samuel Basayo's home run in a 3-0 series opening win in Cincinnati. The Washington Spirits, in their first game in over a month, beat the Houston Dash 2-1. Trinity Rodman did all the scoring for D.C., including the game-winning goal in extra time. At the World Cup, Lionel Messi continues his push for the Golden Boot. He scored in the first half to help Argentina pass tournament darling Cape Verde to even his World Cup record at 20 all-time goals, 7 of them scored in this tournament. Argentina advances to face Egypt, who also won on penalties to overcome an own goal. Rob Woodfork, WTOP Sports.
2: Thank you, Rob. Coming up on WTOP after traffic and weather, the pageantry, the fireworks, and the heat. For the D.C. region, this will be a 4th of July to remember. It's 8:27.
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7: From presidential homes to private estates, some of America's most famous landmarks draw millions of visitors each year. George Washington transformed his father's Virginia farmhouse into Mount Vernon, adding wings, the cupola, and the iconic piazza. In North Carolina, the Biltmore Estate is the nation's largest private home, a French Renaissance chateau built by the Vanderbilt family, with gardens and an extensive art collection. At just 22, international star Elvis Presley bought Graceland in Memphis for about $100,000, adding music-themed gates and a kidney-shaped pool. He lived there until his death in 1977. California's Hearst Castle reflects the extravagance of the Gilded Age. Newspaper magnate William Randolph Hearst even had a private zoo with exotic animals and often hosted Hollywood royalty. And the White House, a symbol of the U.S. government. Originally called the President's House or Executive Mansion, John Adams was the first president to live there in 1800. The building also features a bowling alley, movie theater, and swimming pool. Together, these iconic homes offer unique insights into America's history and culture. Lynn Bowie, WTOP News.
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2: Traffic and weather on WTOP with Steve Dresner.
8: Topping our traffic headlines in Maryland, in the Elk Ridge area on northbound 95. Before you get to Route 100, exit 43, the vehicle fire currently blocks a right side. Right side of the roadway with minor delays. Montgomery County over on the inner loop before you get to George Avenue. Crash activity in the clearing stages, but we still have two to the right getting you by with minor delays. Do you need a better rest? Well, let Mattress Firm sleep experts match you with a perfect bed only at their July 4th sale. 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I'm Steve Drisner, your next traffic report coming up in less than 10 minutes.
2: An extreme heat warning starts in about an hour and a half for our area. Going to be very, very hot. Now there's a threat of strong to severe storms late in the afternoon into the evening. Potential record highs near 100 degrees. Heat index values near or above 110. Not a breath of wind in Friendship Heights. It's 85 degrees. It feels like it's 92 degrees at 8:30.
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2: Good morning. Happy 4th of July. I'm Ian Crawford. Pablo Rocco is our producer. Top story we're following for you this morning. A lot of people may wish for a sunny, warm 4th of July holiday, but this is just too much. Gates for the Great American State Fair and the FIFA Fan Fest will open 2 hours later today at 12 noon because of all this heat. The Salute to America celebration on the National Mall that was supposed to open to the public at 1 o'clock now will not open until 5 o'clock, trying to mitigate the heat there as well. D.C.'s huge annual 4th of July parade has been canceled altogether. It was supposed to start at 10:30. Now it's just not going to happen. Too darn hot. In Virginia, Fairfax City has canceled its Independence Day parade along with the Fairfax Museum's open house and lawn party. In Leesburg, today's parade has been canceled, but the concert and fireworks will still take place later in the evening. In Maryland, no parade today in Laurel. Evening activities will open, however, at 6 o'clock. Tacoma Park's big annual parade and street festival has been called off because of the oppressive weather. And in Poolsville, the fireworks show has been moved to tomorrow, to Sunday, not because of the heat necessarily, but because of possible severe thunderstorms later this afternoon and tonight. The reason for all these delays? Record-setting heat that just won't go away.
11: Just one word sums it up, and that is, it's still going to be brutal. Brutal. That's it. You have to find the shade. So I hope I don't see anybody down there without a hat and without water in hand. The other thing that we're going to be contending with the heat and high humidity, is the fact that we're looking at a day with poor air quality. I just looked at Air Now. I'm looking at Council of Governments. It's code purple. We've been talking about this big dome of heat, which pretty much is sinking air, compressing air that warms. So with the sinking air, we're going to start to see some of that haze from the fires burning out west. Seeing a little bit of it already, but we'll see more of that mixing down to the surface, creating poor air quality.
2: That's 7 News First Alert Chief Meteorologist Veronica Johnson. And pile on top of that, now the Storm Prediction Center says the threat of severe weather today is enhanced at a level 3 out of 5 for severe storms, possibly this afternoon and evening. Keep it here on WTOP as we keep you updated on the weather condition through the holiday weekend. The heat bad enough yesterday for organizers at the Great American State Fair to temporarily close the attraction through the afternoon hours. But some people were unfazed by the weather, saying it's all about America. It's not about the heat.
12: Not too bad. They're giving out water, which is good.
13: I don't mind the heat. I mean, it's totally worth it.
14: We were told that they were closing it down due to the heat. A lot of people were passing out.
2: The fair did reopen about 5 o'clock yesterday afternoon after the heat subsided a little. And again, those gates will not open until noon today. Stay with WTOP as we keep you updated on the weather conditions. Can you imagine D.C. without air conditioning in heat like this? For much of the nation's history, Washington's brutal heat kept Congress from staying in session during the summer months. But that changed when air conditioning finally came to Capitol Hill. WTOP's climate controlled Mitchell Miller with more today on the Hill.
15: Lawmakers for many years dreaded D.C. during the hot summer months and usually left town. But that started to change in the late 1920s when air conditioning was first installed in the House and Senate. Close to a decade later, it was not only cooling the Capitol, but nearby congressional office buildings. When he was a senator, Joe Biden recalled talking to longtime Mississippi Senator Jim Eastland, who had marveled at air conditioning. But he noted that the sun coming through large windows in the Capitol still caused lawmakers to have to sweat it out.
16: He said that darn sun would beat down on that dome, hit that glass, act like a magnifying glass, heat up a chamber, and we'd all go home in May or June for the year. He said, then we put in air conditioning, stayed year-round, and ruined America.
15: On Capitol Hill, Mitchell Miller, WTOP News.
2: The Salute to America program at the National Mall tonight, which, as we mentioned, opens later than first scheduled, will end with what is supposed to be the biggest fireworks show ever.
17: President Trump is promising the largest fireworks display in history to cap off July 4th celebrations here in the nation's capital. Organizers say 850,000 fireworks shells will be launched from 10 sites, including 8 barges on the Potomac River. Prime viewing is free on the National Mall, but entrances are opening later than initially planned. Attendees will not be able to arrive before 5 p.m. to limit exposure to record-setting heat. Temperatures are expected to top 100 degrees. Before the fireworks show, President Trump will deliver a speech, and several military aircraft flyovers are planned. At the White House, Jared Halpern, Fox News.
2: Beyond our shores this morning, recovery efforts continue in Venezuela 10 days after those killer earthquakes that hit just seconds apart. Chef Jose Andres is there with his World Central Kitchen charity, telling ABC News he's supporting the first responders.
18: Here very much, USA has shown in a very strong way with many different teams, many other countries, Spain, Qatar, you name it. Every major country has here a search and rescue team. And obviously, those people need to be fed. They need to be taken care of.
2: The death toll from the twin earthquakes has now risen to more than 2,600, according to local officials yesterday. Coming up on WTOP after traffic and weather in Money News.
19: Restaurants go big on America's big birthday. I'm John Werdahl.
2: 836.
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2: Thanks for spending part of the fabulous fourth with us at 8:38. Traffic and weather on WTOP with Steve Dressner.
8: Maryland Montgomery County response remains on the scene on the inner loop of the Capitol Beltway before George Avenue. It is still 2 to the right, getting it by with minor delays. In the district, traffic moving okay along the 395, 695 freeway, but we do not have access to Lower 14th Street if you're on the northbound side of the 395 freeway. The exit for the 12th Street Expressway also closed. And a reminder, we have a late morning Nats game, 11:05 start at the ballpark as they host the Pirates, so increased traffic along the freeway, DC 295, I-295, and South Capitol Street. Full list of closures for the weekend, including today's activities, available at WTOP.com. 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They'll do it for free and then get you back on the road. 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I'm Steve Drisner. Your next traffic report coming up in less than 10 minutes.
2: 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Here's AccuWeather meteorologist Troy Thornton.
0: Today brings some sunshine and an impressive third straight day of record heat for this Independence Day with an afternoon thunderstorm that can be gusty after a high of 101. That thunderstorm risk lingers into the evening hours of tonight. Otherwise, some clouds and still humid with a low of 67. The heat returns for tomorrow, though. Stays quite humid as well with a partly sunny sky. Perhaps another gusty afternoon thunderstorm and a high of 97. Then less hot but still humid for Monday with more clouds, a couple of showers, even a heavy afternoon thunderstorm, high 84. For WTOP, I'm meteorologist LaTroy Thornton.
2: If you haven't stepped outside yet, brace yourself. It's as bad as it was yesterday. 89 degrees at Foggy Bottom, 84 in Silver Spring, 88 in Fort Belvoir. In some areas, heat indices already hitting the mid-90s at 84. Money news on WTOP, and here's John Wardock.
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2: And congratulations to Derek of Capitol Heights. Derek knew that this hour's mystery newsmaker was Maryland Governor Wes Moore. 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The Smithsonian Folklife Festival is bringing living traditions from across the country to the National Mall this holiday weekend. WTOP's Heather Gustafson tells us about it.
4: Visitors can shop handcrafted goods, meet artists, hear cultural stories, and watch demonstrations, all celebrating communities and cultures from across the United States. Karen and Kathy, who are visiting the district from Florida.
5: First trip I've ever been out of Florida, and I'm 65, so...
4: picked up a handmade gift at one of the vendor booths.
5: My niece collects anything oriental. I got that. Because it was so hot. It's hot outside. And I'm from Florida. And this is hot.
4: The festival continues throughout the weekend. Inside the Arts and Industry Building, Heather Gustafson, WTOP News.
2: Many of us will be doing what we can to escape the extreme heat this holiday weekend. And that escape may include trying to cool off in a backyard pool. In summertime is a good time to remind folks about the dangers of pools, especially if you have kids around. Anne Arundel County Health Officer Tony Geddon joined us earlier with some safety tips.
7: Making sure that your pool is appropriately guarded, right? We know that sometimes children are going out to pools and they're not supposed to be in the pool at that moment, right? So the parent is unaware, but things like locks on ladders, if you have an above ground pool, making sure that your pool is appropriately covered, those sorts of things to stop these incidents when children are not supposed to be in the pool. And when they are supposed to be in the pool and they're being attended by adults, making sure that you're paying really close attention to children, assigning an adult to actually watch the children while they're in the water, not assuming that because there are multiple people around that someone must be watching them, actually having someone assigned who is not distracted with reading or their phone, keeping eyes on those children.
2: Now, last weekend, two small children in Anne Arundel County died in separate drownings in pools in the backyards of homes. Coming up on WTOP on this fabulous 4th of July, if you're thinking about taking to the air to watch tonight's fireworks spectacular, in two words, forget it. A closer look at why just ahead and more news in 90 seconds.
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2: It is 8:45. Happy 4th of July. I'm Ian Crawford. As the 4th of July fun and festivities get underway in the National Mall today, NORAD is delivering a very strong message to general aviation pilots. Know before you fly. WTOP National Security Correspondent J.J. Green spoke with NORAD Commanding General Greg Guillot about the extra concern.
26: The Noble Eagle mission is NORAD's first line of defense to protect the United States from attack, mostly from the air, from all approaches, coming in from the coast or a threat that could originate over the homeland. And it began after 9/11, and our mandate's clear. We detect, we deter, and defeat any airborne threat to the homeland.
27: Okay, so specifically during the Freedom 250 events, you've got a specific message, I've been told, that you want to get out to the general aviation community, and that is basically know before you fly. Can you talk a bit more about that?
26: I sure can. We're expecting, as you alluded to, an incredible set of celebrations and flyovers along the National Mall that are connect Americans with the armed forces, and it'll go all day on July 4th. Probably the best air show you've ever seen. But before you fly anywhere in the National Capital Region, you need to read the NOTAMs, the Notice to Airmen, to make sure that you understand if there are temporary flight restrictions that would keep you from flying in locations where you normally can fly. And that's to ensure that we have safety for the air show and everybody in D.C.
27: Can you give us a sense of what kind of resources you'd be calling on during this time frame and how it essentially lines up with what you do on a normal basis?
26: We'll have airborne fighter aircraft that will patrol over the D.C. area to make sure they can respond if needed. We'll also have aircraft on ground alert that can take off in a very short period of time to help out if needed. We work very closely with the FAA to make sure that we have a very complete and shared understanding of the air environment. And we work with all sorts of organizations and administrations throughout D.C. just to keep it safe. We have ground-based radars as well, and then we'll be watching from our headquarters back here in Colorado Springs just to make sure everything goes safely and smoothly.
27: You know, some years ago, I actually was privileged to spend some time out there in Sea Springs and got to visit the place that I think used to be called the Den. I'm not sure if it's still the same name.
26: We call it something different, but we still have it now. We call it the Jock, the Joint Operations Center, where we have the feeds of all of the radars. We can track all of the aircraft that are airborne or on the ground alert. And we have it both here on Peterson and then up in Cheyenne Mountain in our remote location there going 24/7.
27: Okay. Is there anything you want to add that I haven't asked you about that you think is important?
26: We appreciate everybody checking the NOTAMs before they fly and encourage them to watch the show from the ground. Don't try to watch it from the air. It'll be really busy up there. And And everybody should be confident that at NORAD and NORTHCOM, we have the watch.
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8: Maryland, Montgomery County, we're still backed up a bit over on the inner loop of the Capitol Beltway. We've been dealing with a crash right before the exit for George Avenue. It's in the clearing stages. We're looking at one response vehicle pulling out now. The bottom line is it's still two to the right, getting you by with minor delays. Pretty quiet in both directions on the Beltway in Prince George's County. We're doing okay on 95 in the BW Parkway. All clear along the 270 corridor. And if you're heading out to the Shura Points, pretty nice ride from the Capitol Beltway heading eastbound Route 50 out to the Chesapeake Bay Bridge. Currently, we have a two-way traffic pattern currently set up at the Bay Bridge. Three lanes open eastbound, two available over on the westbound span with no delays in either direction. We have National Airport closing at noon, so do take notice. Mass Transit probably your best bet also to get around town. Plenty of the listings of closures available at WTOP.com. 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I'm Steve Dresner. Your next traffic report coming up in less than 10 minutes.
2: The forecast from AccuWeather meteorologist Latroy Thornton.
0: This 4th of July holiday brings another round of record heat under a partly sunny sky. Watch for a gusty afternoon and evening thunderstorm as well, with a high reaching 101 later today. Any evening thunderstorm gives way to a partly cloudy sky tonight. Stays humid, though, with a low of 77, with more heat and humidity in store tomorrow as well, with some sun. Watch for another gusty afternoon thunderstorm, the high 97, with less heat for Monday, but more clouds. It's a wet day with a couple of showers, even a heavy afternoon thunderstorm, high 84. For WTOP, I'm meteorologist Latroy Thornton.
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14: Patriot Descendants, preserving the diverse history of those who contributed to the American Revolution. 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
2: 853, the boil water notice that was in effect for hundreds of WSSC water customers in the Accokeek and Clinton areas of southern Prince George's County has been lifted. The utility company says affected customers should flush their cold water lines for about 5 minutes or until the water runs clear. While the nation commemorates the Declaration of Independence, a trained mathematician and engineer from Prince George's County is using film to focus on black women documenting their stories of their patriot ancestors. Details from WTOP's Liz Anderson.
14: At first, the story was about the patriot ancestors of these African-American women.
16: Who were they before they even opened up a genealogy record?
14: But Risha Rainey, who is also a member of Maryland's branch of the Daughters of the American Revolution, says her independent short film focuses on the women uncovering their family links to the Revolutionary War.
16: And then find out the transition that they took once they found out their history and that their ancestors were part of founding this nation.
14: These stories also told through the Daughter Dialogues podcast. The film also looks to the future.
16: She walked through 250 years later, is seeing that the society that had a painful past, that the members were able to move forward, still recognizing their history and acknowledging it.
14: Liz Anderson, WTOP News.
2: In case you have been hiding under a rock, there was a wedding at Madison Square Garden last night.
17: The love story watched around the world, now entering a new chapter. Taylor Swift and Travis Kelce are officially married. A representative for Swift confirming to ABC News the couple wed Friday in New York City. The wedding comes after the couple announced their engagement last August, a romance that played out on stages and in stadiums, now sealed in New York. Michelle Franzen, ABC News, New York.
2: Sports on WTOP, powered by Maximus, moving people and technology forward. Ben Raby is here because he didn't get an invitation to the wedding either.
18: No, we were at the ballpark last night.
2: There you go.
18: Small consolation prize.
2: Oh, I would say not. They're a pretty good ball club this year.
18: Yeah, that was a fun watch again last night. I'll tell you what, the biggest question around Nationals Park, what's hotter these days, the Nats offense or the actual temperature? 100 degrees game time temperature. As the Nats open this weekend series against the Pirates, third highest game time temperature in Nationals Park history. Didn't bother that offense, though. They stay hot. They beat the Pirates 9-5. Luis Garcia Jr., Dalen Lyle, two home runs each. Foster Griffin, he was sharp again on the mound, just one earned run in five innings. And as beat reporter Mark Zuckerman shared on the Nats Chat podcast,
20: I think at this point it is safe to say that both the Nationals lineup and Foster Griffin have fully established this is who they are. I don't see either of those things changing the rest of the year. This lineup is legit. It proves it time and time again. Foster Griffin is legit. He keeps proving it time and time again.
18: And Nationals have now won three straight and five of six. And now a quick turnaround, the annual 11 a.m. start for the 4th of July. Zach Littell.
2: Too early for a hot dog.
18: And some lemonades.
2: Okay, too early for the lemonade. Again, sun's got to be past the yardarm.
18: That's right. Nationals today going for a fourth straight. Hey, the World Cup, speaking of lemonades and staying hydrated, they are down to the round of 16. Thriller last night. Argentina held off Cape Verde 3-2 in extra time. Lionel Messi extending his own record, scored a goal in an eighth straight World Cup game. So the Argentines move on. The defending World Cup champions will next face Egypt with a quarterfinal berth at stake. Round of 16 kicks off today. Canada taking on Morocco at 1 this afternoon. That will be followed by France and Paraguay. And Wimbledon, they're into the third round. DMV native Francis Tiafoe in action later this morning. He has a tough challenge. He'll face the 10th seed, Alexander Bublik. Ben Raby, WTOP Sports.
2: Thanks, Ben. Coming up, the parade of tall ships up New York's Hudson River celebrating the 250th birthday of our land starts this hour, and President Trump will speak to the nation tonight at the National Mall just ahead of what's supposed to be the biggest fireworks show ever. Traffic and weather in 60 seconds.
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2: Steve's in the traffic center.
8: Topping our traffic headlines, Maryland, Montgomery County. We cleared up the crash on the inner loop before George Avenue. Lanes are open with no delays, but a new incident over in Virginia and Arlington. Do be careful if you're traveling on the southbound side of the GW Parkway. Oh, just before you get to the Roosevelt Bridge, report of a tree down in the roadway. Only the right side does get you by. 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I'm Steve Drisner. Your next traffic report coming up in 10 minutes.
2: The asbestos-lined forecast from AccuWeather meteorologist Troy Thornton.
0: Today brings some sunshine and record heat for this Independence Day with a gusty afternoon and evening thunderstorm after a high of 101. The rest of tonight brings a partly cloudy sky and a low of 77. With more sun in store for tomorrow, it stays quite hot with another afternoon thunderstorm, high 97. For WTOP, I'm meteorologist LaTroy Thornton.
2: In Friendship Heights, it is hot and getting brutal. It is, the air temperature is 87 degrees. It feels like 92.
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2: Good morning and happy 4th of July. I'm Ian Crawford, and coming up,
1: if you want to see the fireworks on the National Mall, there are things you can't bring. I'm Jimmy Alexander.
2: A look at all of the festivities taking place on the mall today, and it's going to be another hot one. Details just ahead.
3: It's a hot one out there. How much water should you really be drinking? I'm Valerie Bong.
2: And you do not need to boil your drinking water anymore in parts of Prince George's County. The Nats have an early start at 11:05, first pitch against Pittsburgh, as they play the traditional July 4th morning game, 9 o'clock.
4: From ABC News, I'm Brian Clark. A day of special events planned around the country to celebrate July 4th and mark 250 years since the signing of the Declaration of Independence. First up, a parade of tall ships in the waters off New York City. ABC's Rachel Scott is there.
5: We are talking about more than 40 tall ships, 20,000 sailors fanning out across the water, 200 military planes flying overhead. They will pass by the Statue of Liberty, the Freedom Tower, and leading the way will be the U.S. Coast Guard Eagle.
4: But triple-digit heat is having an impact on celebrations. However, authorities say that President Trump's speech tonight at the National Mall in Washington will go forward. Justin Brown of D.C. Emergency Management says there will be hydration stations.
7: Have a plan for yourself. Have a plan for your family when you go down. And just be prepared to be patient. There could be lines to get in into the secure areas.
4: The heat caused the temporary closure Friday of the Great American State Fair on the National Mall. President Trump was at Mount Rushmore. He shared a social media image showing his face carved into the rock along the four other presidents. And he also said the nation would rededicate itself to greatness while adding,
9: in America, we speak English because that is the language of our founding. And for 1,000 years, that has been the language of freedom.
4: He also took some political shots, describing some political opponents as communists. Taylor Swift and Travis Kelce tied the knot in New York City. They married in a ceremony at Madison Square Garden. There was a robust police presence, but some of Swift's devoted fans were still outside.
19: I'm a huge Swiftie. Just drove 12 hours from Indianapolis, Indiana to be here.
25: We needed something with all the craziness in the world. We needed a great love story.
4: Adam Sandler officiated the star-studded wedding ceremony. You're listening to ABC News.
28: 9:02 a.m. on Saturday, July 4th. It's going to be another hot one, folks. Already feels like 91 degrees. Good morning, I'm Steve Karish. Thanks for spending some of your Independence Day with us. The top local stories we're working on. America's 250th birthday is finally here, and if you're headed to the National Mall for what organizers say will be the world's largest fireworks display, well, President Donald Trump will also hold a rally which brings more security than a normal 4th of July on the Mall. Gates open at 5 o'clock. WTOP's Jimmy Alexander says there are some things you should leave at home.
29: No bikes, balls, balloons, backpacks, scooters, selfie sticks, skateboards, frisbees, folding chairs, camping chairs, coolers, drink tumblers, drones, lighters, vapes, and pets. Other than service animals. And no aerosol, sunscreen, or bug spray. If you do bring any of those items, let's say like a Yeti, there is no storage on site and they'll be thrown away. Now, blankets and strollers are allowed, and each person can bring one clear plastic bag up to 1 gallon or small clutch. And yes, the heat is brutal. but there are cooling stations, free water, and medical teams on site. Jimmy Alexander, Hydrate, WTOP News.
28: Starting at 5 p.m., Metro Rail, Metro Bus, and Metro Access are offering free rides until 2 a.m., and Reagan Airport closes for the day at noon. That's not just the fireworks at night, but a whole day of festivities planned, including dozens of military flyovers and live entertainment. Security gates open at 5 o'clock, and it's going to be very hot. Washington Post reporter Liam Scott tells us what people should know before they go to the mall.
6: In order to get into the event area, people will have to go through airport-style security. The main security screening area is on 15th Street, east of the Washington Monument, and that area is accessible from two directions, from 14th Street and Constitution Ave, or from 14th Street and Independence Ave. There's an additional screening area that's at 18th Street and E Street, but Secret Service said that they encourage people to use the main entrance east of the Washington Monument. They'll have free water stations, they'll have cooling stations, misting areas, shaded rest areas because of the heat.
28: A new record high of 102 degrees was set at D.C. Reagan's National Airport yesterday, and we continue to deal with intense heat and humidity throughout the day. And along with that heat, 7 News First Alert Chief Meteorologist Veronica Johnson says we could also see some storms.
10: Starting at about 2 p.m. and going as late as 10 p.m., some scattered thunderstorms. Now, you know how much humidity is in the air. So when we get those storms and they ring out the atmosphere, could be looking at quite a bit of moisture being released, and downpours could lead to even an instance or two of flash flooding. We'll watch it very carefully. Again, that's 2 to 10 p.m. I think most of the rain will be over by the time the fireworks are set to go off. On top of that, we could be looking at afternoon and evening with poor air quality because of the fireworks, because of some of the fires out west burning, kind of getting entrained and pushed down to the lower levels here. We've got temperatures in the morning, 76 to 80 degrees. The afternoon, 95 to 101. It'll feel like we're over 110 degrees.
28: And there's an extreme heat warning in effect starting in about an hour, 10 a.m. to 9 p.m. And when it gets this hot, the big recommendation is to drink a lot of water, right? But exactly how much should you be drinking for? WTOP's Valerie Bonk dove into the details for us.
3: With record temperatures outside, you're going to want to hydrate. But what does that mean? According to the CDC, in the heat, you'll want to drink 8 ounces of water every 15 to 20 minutes, which is about a quart every hour. And don't chug it all at once. And there is such a thing as too much water. You should not drink more than 1.5 quarts each hour, as it could cause you to lose the amount of salt in your blood, which could prompt a medical emergency. Montgomery County Executive Mark Elrich on the dangerous heat wave and the importance of bringing fluids with you if you're celebrating outside this weekend.
11: Hydration, drink plenty of water, stay hydrated, bring a bottle of water with you.
3: Valerie Bonk, WTOP News.
28: In other water news, the boil water advisory that was in effect for hundreds of WSSC customers in southern Prince George's County has been lifted. The utility company says affected customers should still flush their cold water lines for about 5 minutes or until the water runs clear. Coming up,
14: what's driving America's economy after 250 years? I'm John Werdock.
28: We'll have traffic and weather in a moment.
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28: It's 9:08. Matt Ritter is in the traffic center.
0: And new incident, DC 295 northbound just before Benning Road. Proceed with caution at the crash. No other major problems on the Beltway right now. Everything that was topside in Maryland in the inner loop has now been cleared and traffic is moving smoothly again. Traffic moving smoothly out towards the Bay Bridge. Two-way operations are in effect right now on the westbound span. And in Arlington, in Northern Virginia, the George Washington Parkway, still a report of a downed tree. Right lane is getting by on that area. And, of course, plenty of closures on some of the streets in D.C. right now. We have a full list of those closures on WTOP.com. 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I'm Matt Ritter. Your next report coming up in about 10 minutes.
28: All right. Thank you, Matt. Now we've got the AccuWeather forecast with LaTroy Thornton.
8: Today brings some sunshine and an impressive third straight day of record heat for this Independence Day with an afternoon thunderstorm that can be gusty after a high of 101. That thunderstorm risk lingers into the evening hours of tonight. Otherwise, some clouds and still humid with a low of 67. The heat returns for tomorrow, though. Stays quite humid as well with a partly sunny sky. Perhaps another gusty afternoon thunderstorm and a high of 97, then less hot but still humid for Monday with more clouds, a couple of showers, even a heavy afternoon thunderstorm, high 84. For WTOP, I'm meteorologist LaTroy Thornton.
28: It's 85 degrees in Rockville, 86 in Ashburn, 90 degrees in Fort Washington, and 87 degrees outside the WTOP studios. 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Here's John Wardock.
14: As we celebrate America's big birthday, our economy remains the envy of the world.
12: We've been exceptional economically, and that's a big part of our story as we celebrate 250 years.
14: Heather Long, chief economist at Navy Federal Credit Union, she says entrepreneurs deserve a lot of credit.
12: From people starting the corner store to space companies, we have led the way in entrepreneurship.
14: There's also an element of trust.
12: You know, there's a reason that the U.S. dollar is the strongest and most respected currency in the world, because we have trust in our financial institutions.
14: And workers should take a bow, she says.
12: I know there's the joke, we never take vacation, but American labor has shown up again and again and again as the backbone of this nation.
14: And Long thinks our founding fathers would simply be in awe of America today. John Wardock, WTOP News.
28: Coming up on WTOP, it's hot out there, and that can be dangerous. We'll hear from D.C.'s fire and EMS chief. It's 9/11.
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28: I'm Steve Karish. Good morning. Thanks for being with us. It's going to be a lot to see this year on the National Mall for 4th of July festivities for America's 250th birthday. The event will feature dozens of military flyovers, live entertainment, and a massive fireworks display billed as the world's largest. But with temperatures expected to be above 100 degrees, organizers are adjusting plans. The Great American State Fair closed for a few hours because of the heat. D.C.'s fire and EMS chief John Donnelly joined us on WTOP with more on the calls for service they received from the mall.
24: So D.C. Fire and EMS interacted with about 44 people. Not all of those are heat related, and it was down in the area of the mall. We did transport 11 people to the hospital. I don't believe any of those are life-threatening injuries. In a large event, it is typical that we see patients and take them to the hospital. I think what we saw was a surge of patients over a short period of time just due to the extreme heat and maybe people underestimating how hot it really is out there.
3: Yeah, Chief, explain for people what were they kind of telling you, even if it's anecdotally, what were they experiencing so that people maybe can relate if it happens to them, what they need to do?
24: So I think people were experiencing signs and symptoms of heat exhaustion, which is they're sweating, they get extremely tired, there may be a little bit of feeling lightheaded, the exertion gets harder. It's all of the normal things that you would feel if you were working hard outside, except it's happening when you're not working as hard, say, as a construction worker. It's just happening when you're walking across the mall or down to the mall from wherever you came off Metro or however you got there. So the exertion in the heat and humidity is really what's causing it.
25: And what about the advice you have for so many folks who are heading down to the mall for all the activities? Best tips that you have for us?
24: So our best tips are to take your time, plan ahead, bring your shade with you, bring an umbrella if you can. You won't be able to bring those in all the secure areas, but you can get down and see things. I think that'll help. Drink a lot of water. And if you're coming out tomorrow, you should be hydrating today. Hydration won't occur at the moment. It occurs in the previous hours. And just take your time and bring your patients and look out for each other. If you see somebody that's having a problem, help them get to help and help them get water.
3: Yeah, Chief, when is it time for you to get some help? When you are starting to feel bad, when you're noticing someone else is starting to feel bad, when do you know to actually go to a paramedic and say, or call 911 and say, I need help?
24: I think as soon as you're starting to feel bad, and it's not only calling 911. If you're down at the event, there's first aid tents there, there's cooling stations, there's water, there are volunteers that can help you get to water if you're out of water. It's all of those things. 911 is absolutely an option, but right around you are other options to help yourself.
25: There will be significantly more people on the mall, although they have told folks not to come until later in the afternoon. How's the DC Fire and EMS Department preparing for that many people on what has become record-breaking weather here?
24: So DC Fire and EMS, along with all of our partners, really the event at the monument led by the Secret Service, with all of the DC government partners and all of the federal government partners, have been preparing for this for 6 months. So we've got lots of water. We've got lots of first aid tents. We've got cooling buses. We've got tents set up to help people get out of the direct sun. We've got a lot of resources from DC Fire working not only the event, but in the neighborhoods to help people that may also be experiencing heat-related or other problems during the 4th of July. It's typically the department's biggest day of the year, and we're prepared for it.
28: That's DC's Fire and EMS Chief John Donnelly. Quick look at the top stories we're working on. We'll have the latest on the 4th of July fireworks and festivities and an extreme heat warning in the area from 10 a.m. to 9 p.m. Keep it here for full details on these stories in the minutes ahead. It's 9:18. Matt Ritter's in the traffic center.
0: And clarification from a listener, DC 295 northbound before Benning Road. The incident is actually a disabled vehicle that is blocking the right lane. Again, that's 295 northbound near Benning Road. A new report in Maryland, the Baltimore-Washington Parkway northbound just before Maryland Route 410, New Carrollton. There's a crash there. Proceed with caution. And also, again, reminder that I-97 in near Millersville, northbound, is closed between Benfield Boulevard, Veterans Highway, Exit 10, and Maryland 3 Business, New Cut Road, Exit 12. The northbound road is still closed because of the buckled concrete, buckled yesterday in the heat. They are working on it. They're hoping to get at least one lane open this morning. No major problems on the Beltway in Maryland or in Virginia. US 50, everything's fine out towards the Bay Bridge. Two-way operations are in effect on the westbound span right now. 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Your next traffic report in about 10 minutes.
28: 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And now we take a look at that AccuWeather forecast. Here is meteorologist LaTroy Thornton.
8: Today brings some sunshine and an impressive third straight day of record heat for this Independence Day with an afternoon thunderstorm that can be gusty after a high of 101. That thunderstorm risk lingers into the evening hours of tonight. Otherwise, some clouds and still humid with a low of 67. The heat returns for

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9: It's 921. I'm Steve Karish. Good morning. There's the big 250 celebration on the National Mall, but there are also smaller, quieter ways to mark the United States' 250th anniversary. WTOP's Tracy Jahnke reports on one such show of national and local pride in a McLean, Virginia neighborhood.
10: In front of the 507 houses in McLean Hamlet, are 507 U.S. flags.
11: We wanted to give a gift to everybody.
10: Benson Onspach is the secretary of the McLean Hamlet Community Association, which doesn't usually do this for Independence Day.
11: But what we want to do for the 250th is to actually do something a little bit extra.
10: And that something extra is a small flag by every mailbox, by every house in the community off Lewinsville Road. Onspach and his wife, another association board member, came up with the idea, which is based on a Christmas Eve tradition of placing luminaries along the neighborhood's streets.
11: All the neighbors helped put them out, and it looks beautiful.
10: The 4th of July flags effort involved 6 or 7 volunteers who did the work in 3 hours, one night this week. Tracy Jahnke, WTOP News.
9: The 5th largest professional tennis event in the United States lives right here in Rock Creek Park. The D.C. Open returns on July 25th, bringing a star-studded field featuring some of the world's best and several Grand Slam champions. WTOP's Jose Amanya reports fans looking to get tickets need to act fast.
12: Tickets are getting very scarce.
13: That's Mark Eyne, chairman of the Mubadala D.C. Open.
12: We're about 97% sold out, so I think most days only have a couple hundred.
13: The tournament takes place at the Rock Creek Park Tennis Center every year, featuring some of tennis's biggest stars.
12: Taylor Fritz, Francis Tiafoe, Venus Williams, Naomi Osaka, Felix Auger-Aliassime, Daniil Medvedev. It goes on and on and on. There's so many of them.
13: Eyne says new fans should consider coming out for qualifying to watch the action on the side courts.
12: Because you get all the up-and-comers trying to make it in the tournament, but then all the big players are also practicing. So those are great days.
13: Jose Umana, WTOP News.
9: Learn how you can get tickets at WTOP.com. President Trump flew to South Dakota yesterday to deliver a speech beneath Mount Rushmore to celebrate America's 250th birthday. Trump said the country is threatened by a communist menace. He said you can't be loyal. You can be loyal to Karl Marx or you can be loyal to America. You can be a communist or you can be a patriot. You can't be both. Additionally, critics say some of Trump's rhetoric on immigration could be seen as unnecessarily divisive.
14: In America, we speak English because that is the language of our founding. And for 1,000 years, that has been the language of freedom.
9: The president also spoke out against democratic socialists. Sports on WTOP brought to you by Amentum, delivering advanced solutions for space and defense. Here's Ben Raby.
15: All right, Steve, one of the great traditions on the D.C. sports calendar, 4th of July means some early baseball at Nationals Park. Nats with their annual 11 a.m. start on Independence Day. Nationals continuing their weekend series against the Pirates. Nats took the opener 9-5, 2 home runs each for Luis Garcia Jr. and Dalen Lyle.

0: Zach Littell on the mound this morning. Caught up with him yesterday in the Nats clubhouse. Asked him about this honor, pitching on the 4th in the nation's capital.
1: Yeah, it'll be fun. It'll be fun. It'll be early. But no, I mean, obviously an honor to pitch. I know Washington's at home every year, right? So that's really cool. This is actually the first time I've ever played on any team that's at home on the 4th. So that'll be really cool.
0: And a nice honor for Zach Littell as the Nationals go for a 4th straight win. Wimbledon coming up later this morning. Serena and Venus Williams with their much-anticipated reunion in doubles. The Williams sisters, owners of 14 major titles as a doubles tandem, and now teaming up again for the first time since the 2022 U.S. Open men's singles. We heard the name referenced a few minutes ago with Mark Guyne, Taylor Fritz, Francis Tiafoe. They are both in action later today, both committed to playing here in Rock Creek Park later this month at the Mubadala D.C. Open. And today, both Fritz and Tiafoe looking to advance to the round of 16 at the All England Club. The World Cup is down to the round of 16. That kicks off this afternoon with Canada facing Morocco at 1. Team USA preparing to face Belgium on Monday night. The Americans looking to advance to the quarterfinals for the first time since 2002. Ben Raby, WTOP Sports.
2: All right, thank you, Ben. Coming up after traffic and weather, this heat has caused some scheduled changes and cancellations for today's festivities. We'll take a look.
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5: From presidential homes to private estates, some of America's most famous landmarks draw millions of visitors each year. George Washington transformed his father's Virginia farmhouse into Mount Vernon, adding wings, the cupola, and the iconic piazza. In North Carolina, the Biltmore Estate is the nation's largest private home, a French Renaissance chateau built by the Vanderbilt family, with gardens and an extensive art collection. At just 22, international star Elvis Presley bought Graceland in Memphis for about $100,000, adding music-themed gates and a kidney-shaped pool. He lived there until his death in 1977. California's Hearst Castle reflects the extravagance of the Gilded Age. Newspaper magnate William Randolph Hearst even had a private zoo with exotic animals and often hosted Hollywood royalty. And the White House, a symbol of the U.S. government. Originally called the President's House or Executive Mansion, John Adams was the first president to live there in 1800. The building also features a bowling alley, movie theater, and swimming pool. Together, these iconic homes offer unique insights into America's history and culture. Lynn Bowie, WTOP News.
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2: It's 9:28. Matt Ritter's in the traffic center.
6: And the main traffic incident we're tracking right now at WTOP is the crash on the Baltimore-Washington Parkway northbound before Maryland 410, the New Carrollton exit. Crash there. Delays are getting significant, and they're building quickly. They're starting right now at Route 450 in Annapolis Road. Need better rest? 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I'm Matt Ritter. Your next traffic report in about 10 minutes.
2: All right, thank you, Matt. We've got a severe thunderstorm possible this afternoon, otherwise partly sunny, very hot and humid, high 101. Heavy thunderstorms also possible this evening, otherwise partly cloudy and still humid. Thunderstorms can bring strong downpours, hail, and damaging wind. Low 77. Right now, we've got 90 degrees in Upper Marlboro, 88 in Woodbridge, 91 in downtown D.C., and it's 88 degrees outside the WTOP studios.
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2: Good morning. It's 9:30. I'm Steve Karish. Pablo Rocco is our producer. The top local story we're working on for you today Because of the extreme heat and humidity, more 4th of July events are being canceled or adjusted across the region. The latest change, D.C.'s annual 4th of July parade, called America's Independence Day Parade, has been canceled. The parade had been scheduled to start at 10:30. In Virginia, Fairfax City has canceled its Independence Day Parade, along with the Fairfax Museum's open house and lawn party. In Leesburg, Saturday's parade has been canceled and will not be rescheduled. However, the concert and fireworks will still take place later in the evening. In Laurel, the Independence Day Parade has been canceled, with remaining activities beginning at 6 p.m. In Poolsville, the fireworks show has been moved to Sunday. That's because of possible thunderstorms. And Tacoma Park has canceled the city's annual 4th of July parade and street party because of the dangerous heat. Meanwhile, on the National Mall, the Great American State Fair and the FIFA Fan Zone will now open at noon instead of 10 a.m. Metro is urging 4th of July riders to think beyond only the Smithsonian Station this year. With fireworks happening at multiple spots around the region, Metro's general manager Randy Clark tells WTOP that stations like Foggy Bottom, Arlington Cemetery, Potomac Yards, and Anacostia could all be busier than usual.
8: We take a lot of pride in getting out there with our staff to deliver this great service, but we are prepared for as many possible scenarios that are out there, and we want to deliver a great service. There will be a lot of increased frequency. We do that all the time, but especially during the 4th, especially on blue, orange, and silver through the core, also red, but also yellow and green. You can expect a train every few minutes.
2: Metro's advice, make a plan before you go and pick the station that makes the most sense for where you're watching the fireworks. The transit agency says the biggest rush will hit the moment the fireworks end. Starting at 5 p.m., Metro Rail, Metro Bus, and Metro Access are offering free rides until 2 a.m. And keep in mind, Reagan Airport will close for the day at noon. And as I said, it's going to be hot. And what will that weather be like?
9: Around 5 o'clock, I've got our temperature, 5 p.m., 98 degrees, but heat index of 105 to 106. By 6 o'clock, we're down to 94, but it's still going to feel like 103. And we know that there are some parts when you travel through the metro, you don't catch much of a breeze. So it's really going to be pretty stifling. By 8 o'clock, 88 degrees, feeling like 93. And by 10 p.m., much cooler, 84, feeling like 90 degrees. So we've got the heat to contend with still for tomorrow, but also now we're going to introduce the chance for some strong or severe thunderstorms, and some of those storms could be putting out a lot of rain in a short period of time. If I had to give a window as to when we would see most of our storms, I would say between about 2 p.m. and 9 p.m.
2: That's 7 News First Alert Chief Meteorologist Veronica Johnson. Because of the heat, the Great American State Fair and FIFA Fan Zone on the Mall will now open at noon instead of 10. Imagine what today would feel like if you couldn't get relief from air conditioning. Members of Congress struggled with Washington's heat for a long time before the U.S. Capitol got its own AC system. WTOP's Mitchell Miller has today on the Hill.
10: When he was a senator, Joe Biden says he would sometimes talk with longtime Mississippi Senator Jim Eastland, and he asked him what he viewed as the most significant development that occurred during his tenure as a lawmaker.
11: I asked him that. He looked at me and said, air conditioning. I said, I beg your pardon? He said, the most significant thing happened since I got here is air conditioning.
10: Air conditioning was first introduced in the House in 1928 and in the Senate in 1929, but it wasn't until about a decade later that it was fully in use in the Capitol as well as nearby office buildings. Lawmakers say it made a huge difference. Before air conditioning, Congress generally didn't stay in session during the oppressively hot summer months. On Capitol Hill, Mitchell Miller, WTOP News.
2: Talks between the U.S. and Iran are on hold as the Iranian regime holds a funeral for their late leader, Ayatollah Ali Khamenei, who died when the conflict started in February. Fox's Jackie Heinrich with the latest.
12: The new Supreme Leader, Khamenei's son, won't be attending after Israel reportedly threatened to assassinate him. Iran, in turn, threatened to embrace nuclear weapons after downplaying civilian attacks in Bahrain at the UN Security Council meeting. A New York Times report claims the U.S. warned Iran this spring Israel may have been plotting to kill its foreign minister and parliament speaker, delivering the message via intermediaries amid concern it could doom ceasefire negotiations. Trump and Netanyahu moving past recent tensions in a call agreeing to meet soon in the U.S. Bibi, in a statement, lauded America as a guarantor of global freedom.
2: Iran has reportedly rejected the U.S.'s offer to open the Strait of Hormuz in exchange for unfrozen funds. The FBI announces 305 arrests and the recovery of 24 missing children in Chicago during Operation New Dawn. Fox's Deborah Valentine has that story.
13: The U.S. Attorney's Office of the Northern District of Illinois says taken into custody were suspected robbers, kidnappers, and drug traffickers. New Dawn operators also arrested David Collins and Tyrone Thomas. Authorities say they're members of Chicago's Traveling Vice Lords criminal gang, suspected of being deeply involved in drug trafficking of heroin and fentanyl. The operation has so far resulted in 179 criminal defendants being charged in federal court in 140 newly filed criminal cases. 24 children, many of whom were kidnapped, were located and safely returned home. Deborah Valentine, Fox News.
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14: 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I'm Heather Gustafson.
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2: It's 9:38. 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
6: And on the Capitol Beltway in Maryland near Landover, new crash on the outer loop near Medical Center Drive, exit 16. Proceed with caution at that crash. In the district itself, DC 295, there's still the crash at Benning Road. The right lane is blocked with the disabled vehicle. Delays for that begin almost at Landover Road. And on Baltimore-Washington Parkway in Maryland, northbound just before Maryland Route 410, New Carrollton, proceed with caution at that crash. Also in Maryland, I-97 northbound is now open at Benfield Boulevard. It looks like they've got enough repair work done on the structural damage, the concrete that buckled in yesterday's heat. No major problems being reported in Virginia on the Beltway or any of the other major highways. Need better rest? 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They make sleep easy. I'm Matt Ritter. Your next traffic report in about 10 minutes.
2: Fantastic. Thank you, Matt. 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Here's AccuWeather meteorologist LaTroy Thornton.
0: This 4th of July holiday brings another round of record heat under a partly sunny sky. Watch for a gusty afternoon and evening thunderstorm as well, with a high reaching 101 later today. Any evening thunderstorm gives way to a partly cloudy sky tonight. Stays humid, though, with a low of 77, with more heat and humidity in store tomorrow as well, with some sun. Watch for another gusty afternoon thunderstorm, the high 97, with less heat for Monday, but more clouds. It's a wet day with a couple of showers, even a heavy afternoon thunderstorm, high 84. For WTOP, I'm meteorologist LaTroy Thornton.
2: It's 90 degrees in Hyattsville, 88 in Herndon, 90 also in Foggy Bottom, 87 degrees outside the WTOP studios. John Werdock with Money Report.
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4: Coca-Cola has created its first ever state-specific collectible mini cans. 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Do any of these products still have a life after the big celebration?
1: And will companies be able to turn all this red, white, and blue into green and make money?
4: I don't think so. This is a way for brand managers to get an extra, location on the shelf, to build their brand, to be able to say, rah-rah USA. But I don't think that this is about profit or about money.
1: John Werdock, WTOP News.
2: So how is the 4th of July being marked across the pond? Joy, resentment, or indifference? From London, Fox's Jonathan Savage can tell us.
5: Multiple July 4th events happen in the UK today. Walking tours will explain the connection between the British capital and the young United States. In the seaside town of Lewes, a puppet depicting Thomas Paine's skeleton will lead an Independence Day parade. The organiser was moved by the story of Paine's exhumed bones disappearing after his death. The US Embassy in London has been illuminated red, white and blue to mark the 250th anniversary. Outside the building, the atmosphere will also reflect a revolutionary spirit, just not an American one. Protesters against the Iranian regime are expected to gather. Jonathan Savage, Fox News.
2: Closer to home, the Smithsonian is offering a cool escape from the holiday heat this 4th of July weekend. The free Folklife Festival has been moved indoors to the Arts and Industries Building right on the Mall. WTOP's Heather Gustafson reports on what you can expect.
14: From historical documentaries on the right to vote,
24: I watch my parents vote every year,
14: to videos with interviews from President JFK and President Nixon.
24: Thanks to television, I can talk to millions of people.
14: The Folklife Festival gives a voice to the history of America and its many represented cultures. As part of the nation's 250th anniversary celebration this year, the Smithsonian's festival continues its 4th of July tradition on the Mall, but this year it's moving indoors. Paul, who's visiting from St. Louis, says he's headed inside to the exhibit because
25: it's hot. We were walking through the gardens and watching the flyovers, but you can only stay out there. At least I can only stay out there so long.
14: Folklife events continue throughout the weekend at the Arts and Industry Building. Heather Gustafson, WTOP News.
2: NASA is trying to save one of its space telescopes from falling back to Earth. A commercial spacecraft launched on a mission to catch NASA's Swift Observatory and boost it into a higher orbit. If the mission succeeds, Swift could resume observing deep space explosions and other cosmic events. NASA says without the boost, the telescope could re-enter the Earth's atmosphere as soon as October.
26: They're going to try to latch onto this satellite that's slowly falling out of orbit and boost it back up to a higher altitude, which will let it continue operating for an extra 10 years or so, while at the same time demonstrating a new technology that could be used down the road to refuel aging satellites, boost them into different orbits, things like that, instead of just writing a mission off at the end of its design life. So very challenging, very difficult to do this sort of thing, but they're off to a good start. The launch went well. The solar arrays deployed as expected, and they're going to begin checking out the satellite over the next few weeks. And then they'll start the rendezvous with the Swift Observatory, try to latch on and boost it up. It's going to be fun to follow.
2: CBS News space consultant Bill Harwood. 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
2: It's 9:46. I'm Steve Karish. Happy Independence Day. Thanks for being with us. Now to Venezuela, where search, rescue, and recovery efforts continue following 2 powerful earthquakes just over a week ago. ABC News spoke to Chef Jose Andres, who's on the ground with the World Central Kitchen supporting first responders.
27: You can recognize very easily in front of every building who are the families who are still praying and hoping for the search and rescue teams to obviously find their loved ones.
2: The death toll from the twin earthquakes has now risen to more than 2,600 people, officials said Friday. And as we celebrate the 250th anniversary of the signing of the Declaration of Independence, looking back at the American Revolution is all part of the package. A short film by Prince George's County Woman focuses on some of the women who are chronicling patriot history through their own bloodlines. WTOP's Liz Anderson has that story.
28: Risha Rainey is a mathematician and engineer by training and a member of the Maryland State Society, Daughters of the American Revolution. Rainey's short film
29: was just released for America's 250th anniversary.
28: She walked through 250 years later, shines a spotlight on African-American women whose family research pointed them to Black, white, and Native ancestors who contributed to the American Revolution. Rainey also has a trove of oral histories from these patriot descendants called Daughter Dialogue
29: that help compile some of these studies and this research that I'm doing. And yes, they are ordinary people, but with extraordinary histories and extraordinary lives themselves.
28: History is the focus and steps forward.
29: Progress is telling the truth about the past and still choosing to move forward together. And that's the hope that I have for the next 250 years for our United States of America.
28: Liz Anderson, WTOP News.
2: And now to the top stories we're working on here at WTOP, a look at today's 4th of July festivities. And it's hot. We've got coverage of the heat wave and its ramifications. Keep it here for full details on these stories in the minutes ahead. But before any of that, we return to Matt Ritter in the traffic center.
6: And on the Capitol Beltway, we still have the crash on the outer loop near Medical Center Drive. That's near Landover in Maryland. Proceed with caution at that crash. In the district itself, we still have the disabled vehicle on DC 295 northbound. That's just before Benning Road. Some minor delays there. back to Maryland on the Baltimore-Washington Parkway. The crash is on the parkway just before Maryland Route 410, the New Carrollton exit. Delays for that crash begin at Route 450 Annapolis Road. Again, that's in the northbound direction. And I-97 in Anne Arundel County, northbound, it is back open at Benfield Boulevard. It had been closed because of the structural damage to the concrete in yesterday's heat. No major problems being reported in Virginia on any of the major roadways. There are closures inside the district, of course, because of the July 4th activities, and we have a complete list of those closures on WTOP.com. 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I'm Matt Ritter, your next traffic report in about 10 minutes.
2: 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And now we head on over to our AccuWeather meteorologist, LaTroy Thornton.
0: This 4th of July holiday brings more sunshine and more intense heat in store with a gusty thunderstorm for the afternoon and evening hours, following a high of 101, breaking 1919's record of 100. Any lingering thunderstorm tonight gives way to some clouds and a low of 77, followed by generally more of the same tomorrow. It's looking hot and humid with some sun, along with an afternoon thunderstorm that could still be quite gusty with a high of 97. The pattern breaks for Monday, though. We'll have more clouds and less heat with a couple of showers and what could be a heavy afternoon thunderstorm, perhaps enough precipitation to lead to flash flooding with a high of 84, followed by more clouds for Tuesday. More of the same, really, a thunderstorm for a couple of spots and another high of 84, then a dry day for Wednesday with sunshine, some clouds, and a high of 85. For WTOP, I'm meteorologist LaTroy Thornton.
2: It's 92 degrees in Lanham, 91 in Arlington, 87 in Gaithersburg, and 88 degrees outside the WTOP studios. 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Coming up, the first American-born pope on America's 250th anniversary. We'll have more news in a moment.
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2: It's 9:52. I'm Steve Karish. Happy 4th of July. Pope Leo has been awarded the National Constitution Center's Liberty Medal. He accepted the award virtually from the Vatican, and he mentioned America's 250th. ABC's Chuck Sievertson reports.
16: Pope Leo talked about the ideals of the nation formed on ideals and ideas.
17: Building a society that would embody those high ideals of liberty and justice for all was not always easy. And in many respects, is still a work in progress.
16: Adding,
17: the effort to realize this vision is one that must be taken up anew in each generation.
16: The Pope urging a recommitment to the ideals that he says make America a country characterized by generosity and nobility of heart.
2: And the knot has been tied. Taylor and Travis are married. Fox's Michelle Polino reports.
18: The wedding of the century is in the books. Taylor Swift and Travis Kelce have formally held their ceremony at Madison Square Garden, and it was a true garden party. Page Six reporting the arena was transformed into a forest, complete with trees and carpet that looked like grass, plus a space reserved for games and activities. Some 1,000 guests packed the garden. Among the A-list attendees, Carly Kloss, Benson Boone, Selena Gomez, Bradley Cooper, and San Francisco 49ers tight end George Kittle, with Stevie Nicks and Tim McGraw reportedly performing for the newlyweds. And the couple gave back in a big way before saying I do, donating $26 million to charities. Michelle Polino, Fox News.
2: Investigators in Loudoun County say a fire that did more than $1.3 million damage to a home on Creekside Green Place in Round Hill was started accidentally. Four people and a cat were displaced. No one was injured. Authorities determined that the fire was caused by discarded smoking materials. Sports on WTOP, powered by Maximus, moving people and technology forward. That means it's time for Ben Raby.
1: All right, Steve. Nationals offense getting a head start on 4th of July fireworks. Nats providing plenty of fireworks, both figuratively and literally, as they took their series opener over the Pirates. 9-5 the final. Nationals bats stay hot. 5 home runs on the night, 2 each for Luis Garcia Jr. and Dalen Lyle. Garcia now with 9 homers in his last 13 games. He has been terrific. Garcia already matching his career high with 18 home runs on the year. Nats and Pirates, quick turnaround now. The series continues this morning. The annual 11 a.m. first pitch on the 4th of July. Zach Littell on the mound for the Nats this morning as they seek a fourth straight win. It's been 23 years since an American male last won a Grand Slam title. That was Andy Roddick at the 2003 U.S. Open. Taylor Fritz and DMV native Francis Tiafoe among the contenders looking to end the drought at Wimbledon. Fritz and Tiafoe on a collision course to meet in the round of 16. And Fritz acknowledging to ultimately end that U.S. drought remains a goal.
4: I don't know if it's like motivating, but you know, I'd like to be the one to do it. I think all of the American guys want to be the one to do it. So obviously been to one final, but I think, you know, when my body allows it and I'm feeling good, then, you know, I still have a couple more years to hopefully contend.
1: And the world number 7, Taylor Fritz, he's come close, reaching the U.S. Open final a couple of years ago, and he was a Wimbledon semifinalist last summer. He continues his quest this year at Wimbledon. Later this morning, taking on the Italian Lorenzo Sonego in the round of 16. Francis Tiafoe, meanwhile, he has a tough challenge later today. He will take on the 10th-seeded Alexander Bublik right now at the All England Club, defending women's champion Iga Swiatek in a first-set tiebreak against Alexandra Ayala. And the World Cup continuing today. They're down to the final 16, the round of 16, kicking off this afternoon, Canada and Morocco at 1. Ben Raby, WTOP Sports.
2: All right, thank you, Ben. Coming up on WTOP, our top stories include the 4th of July and this hot and humid weather. We'll have traffic and weather in a moment.
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2: It's 9:58. Matt Ritter's in the traffic center.
6: The top traffic incidents we're tracking right now are on the Capitol Beltway on the outer loop before Medical Center Drive, exit 16. The crash is causing some delays. They're not particularly awful right now, but they're starting to build. And also in Maryland, on the Baltimore-Washington Parkway, northbound just before Maryland Route 410, New Carrollton. The crash there is causing some really slow delays, and they are beginning just around the intersection of, or the exit for Maryland Route 450, Annapolis Road. 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I'm Matt Ritter. Your next traffic report with Steve Dresner in about 10 minutes.
2: Thank you, Matt. Appreciate the help today. Now it's time to check in with our AccuWeather meteorologist, LaTroy Thornton.
0: Watch for a gusty afternoon and evening thunderstorm, but until then, this Independence Day brings some sunshine and a high of 101, breaking the record of 100. The rest of tonight brings a partly cloudy sky and a low of 77, with more heat and humidity for tomorrow under some sun. Again, a gusty afternoon thunderstorm, high 97. For WTOP, I'm meteorologist LaTroy Thornton.
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2: Good morning, I'm Steve Karish. 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
3: July 4th on the National Mall, what you need to know before you go. I'm Jimmy Alexander.
2: And the heat, it's already intense. It'll only get worse. We'll be under an extreme heat warning later today.
7: With this scorching weather, we looked into how much water you really should be drinking. I'm Valerie Bonk.
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8: From ABC News... I'm Brian Clark. 250 years since the Declaration of Independence was approved in Philadelphia, that city today buried a time capsule to be opened in 250 years. And America 250 Commissioner Reginald Brown says,
14: "This is a gift to the future, to capture who we are, our dreams, our challenges, and our shared humanity."
8: And tall ships are parading up the Hudson River. ABC's Rachel Scott has more on the lead ship, the Coast Guard Eagle.
21: This is a war prize from Germany. Now it's primarily a training vessel for the next generation of Coast Guard officers. Everything done the old-fashioned way. So we were there. We were hauling the lines. We were climbing up the mast of the ship to set the sails. 47 feet in the air. The cadets have to go all the way up to the top, 150 feet high.
8: The weather is having an impact on the celebrations. The East Coast set to experience another day of triple-digit temperatures. The EMS chief in Washington, D.C., John Donnelly, says,
22: "Fourth of July is typically our busiest day of the year. Where we run 500 to 600 calls a day, I think we're going to be over 1,000 this weekend."
8: And President Trump will speak tonight at the National Mall one day after a speech at Mount Rushmore.
23: "We stand beneath the monument of these heroes, a true group of unbelievable people, and we rededicate ourselves to being a nation as big, bold, noble, and as great as these American giants."
8: He also criticized political opponents, describing some as communists. Taylor Swift and Travis Kelce married in New York City. Celebrities were invited to the festivities in Madison Square Garden. While Swift's legions of fans were not, several did brave the heat outside.
24: "It is very private. Like, there's so much security, so no one can get in. But I still think this is like her way of like letting us experience it with her, which I just think is so special."
8: Adam Sandler served as the officiant. 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
25: It's 10:02 on Saturday, the fabulous 4th of July. 88 degrees and extreme heat warning till 9 o'clock tonight. Highs around 100. Heat values near 110. Factor in the humidity. It already feels like 93 outside our studios. Good morning. Happy 4th. I'm Ian Crawford. Top story we're following for you this morning. Today's the day. America's 250th birthday, full of pageantry, military flyovers, and a massive fireworks display tonight on the National Mall, weather permitting. Because of the oppressive heat and humidity, organizers of the Salute to America and the Great American State Fair opening their gates later today. The State Fair and the FIFA Fan Zone will open to the public at noon, 2 hours later than scheduled. Festivities on the National Mall, scheduled to start at 1 o'clock this afternoon, will not start until 5. That's when the public can go onto the mall for the festivities. WTOP's Jimmy Alexander has more on what organizers are doing to keep everyone safe amid the searing heat.
26: Free water is being given out along with cooling stations and medical teams on site. Now don't forget, security will be much more strict than a normal July 4th on the mall, and a lot of items have been banned this year. But let's start with what you can bring. Blankets and strollers, plus each person can bring one clear plastic bag up to 1 gallon or a small clutch. Now the things you cannot bring, aerosol, sunscreen, and bug spray, along with coolers, camping chairs, folding chairs, Yeti-style drink tumblers, frisbees, balls, bikes, skateboards, selfie sticks, drones, vapes, and pets other than service animals. Remember, if you bring any of these banned items, there is no storage on the National Mall, and they'll be thrown away, or you'll have to head back to the house. Jimmy Alexander, don't forget to hydrate. WTOP News.
25: Now more on this unbelievable heat and humidity and the threat of late-day severe storms. Reagan National Airport hit a record high yesterday of 102 degrees. 7 News First Alert Chief Meteorologist Veronica Johnson tells us today will be as bad or worse.
9: Temperatures expected to hit around 95 to 101 degrees. Of course, with the humidity, as has been the case for the last couple of days, it'll feel like we're well above that, forecasting 110 degrees in the district. Feels like temperature maxing out about 2 to 3 p.m. So watch yourself. Make sure you're hydrating, pre-hydrating, getting the shade and the AC when you can. Now, unlike the last couple of days, we throw in the chance for some thunderstorms. And right now, it's looking like between 2 and about 9, maybe even as late as 10 p.m., there could be some thunderstorms scattered about the area. Some of them could bring some downpours, could lead to maybe isolated flash flooding.
25: The National Weather Service has issued an extreme heat warning until 9 o'clock tonight. And the Storm Prediction Center says the threat of severe weather later today is enhanced. That is level 3 on a scale of 1 to 5. Stay with WTOP for frequent weather updates throughout the weekend. If you're heading out for tonight's 4th of July fireworks, Metro says it is ready for the crowds. Metro General Manager Randy Clark tells WTOP you can expect trains every few minutes on all lines, especially after the show ends.
11: We ramp up service as the day goes along, and we will adjust what we call gap trains or extra trains based on crowding or demand. But you can expect a lot of service out there on the system. Bus service is going to be significantly impacted. We have detours all over the place. We really encourage people to go to WMATA.com/detours, find out all that particular information. You can also chat through MetroPulse app, hit us up on social, give us a call, do any trip planning and stuff you might need. But again, be prepared that there is going to be significant bus impacts like we always do for the 4th, and this is a different zone, but we will have a lot of rail service to move people around.
25: If you are traveling to festivities on the National Mall, considering exiting at these stops: L'Enfant Plaza, Archives, Federal Triangle, Gallery Place, Judiciary Square, Union Station, Foggy Bottom, Capitol South, or Federal Center Southwest. The big challenge ahead for Metro: everyone wanting to leave the National Mall right about the same time. Officials are asking riders to be patient after the fireworks and figure out which station works best for their travel plans before heading out. Some of us may be consuming an adult beverage or two to toast America on her 250th birthday, but with this intense heat, is that really such a good idea? WTLP's Valerie Bonk has more on what you should be drinking and how much of it.
12: Reaching for that 4th of July beer while in this record heat might not be the best idea. The CDC says drinking alcohol within 24 hours of being active in the heat can increase your risk of heat-related illness. So grab that bottle of water instead. But just how many water bottles do you need? In the heat, you'll want to drink 8 ounces of water every 15 to 20 minutes, which is about a quart every hour. And don't go much over that. You should not drink more than 1.5 quarts each hour, as it could cause you to lose the salt your body needs. Montgomery County Executive Mark Elrich.
13: Drink plenty of water, stay hydrated, bring a bottle of water with you.
12: Valerie Bonk, WTOP News.
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16: 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I'm John Werdahl.
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4: Traffic and weather on WTOP. Ride with the Hot Rods. There's Steve Dressner.
5: Let's head to Maryland. It is a tough go riding on the northbound side of the BW Parkway. Couple incidents, and the first stop is up in the Riverdale area by Maryland 410. We do have a crash. Single lane does get you by with delays. After the Beltway, a pretty good ride. That's until you get up to right around Route 100. Crash activity has only this shoulder getting you by with delays. Southbound side not affected. Those lanes do remain open. A bit of positive news in Millersville. Northbound 97 reopened at Benfield Boulevard. Yesterday, we had structural damage to the northbound lanes. Again, that side has been reopened. Southbound was never affected. Those lanes were open. Not seeing any delays right now in either direction. Currently at the Chesapeake Bay Bridge, two-way traffic pattern currently set up as we have three lanes open eastbound, two westbound, no delays in either direction. Are you selling your car? 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I'm Steve Dresner. Your next traffic report coming up in less than 10 minutes.
4: And the weekend forecast from AccuWeather meteorologist Troy Thornton.
6: This 4th of July starts out with some sunshine on the way up to record heat once again, with the risk for a gusty afternoon and evening thunderstorm following a high of 101, breaking the record of 100 last reached in 1919. Then any evening thunderstorms give way to some clouds tonight and a low of 77, followed by another round of heat and humidity for tomorrow with some sun, perhaps another gusty afternoon thunderstorm with a high of 97. Then the heat breaks on Monday with a couple of showers, still potentially a heavy afternoon thunderstorm, high 84. For WTOP, I'm meteorologist LaTroy Thornton.
4: It's just stupid hot outside right now. It's 90 in Sterling, 94 in Oxon Hill, 92 at the Wharf in D.C. Heat indices already approaching in some areas 100 degrees. 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
7: As America celebrates its big birthday, our nation's economy keeps chugging along, decade after decade. And that even surprises a leading economist.
8: Yeah, I'm amazed at the U.S. economy.
7: Beth Ann Bovino, she's chief economist at U.S. Bank. She says America's economy has adapted over time and remains the world's leader.
8: From the creation of the car, from the creation of the first plane that flew from, and certainly the United States was a huge leader in terms of technology and now AI. And that's one of the things that has kept the U.S. dollar as the reserve currency for years.
7: And even during downtime, she says, America's economy always seems to bounce back.
8: It's amazing. And even with these shocks, the U.S. economy and its people are still kind of still resilient and still very, very innovative.
7: John Wardock, WTOP News.
4: Just ahead, getting where you need to go, especially if you're trying to get downtown, is going to be a real chore today. A closer look at the traffic and transit picture just ahead. It's 1012.
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4: Happy 4th of July. It is 10:14, I should say. I'm Ian Crawford. The Fabulous 4th is here, and there are many of us on the move right now trying to celebrate the holiday with family, friends, and loved ones, and that means the roads are plenty crowded. WTOP Steve Dresner joining us live from the traffic center once again. Now, more of us are on the move than when we last spoke. Steve, what heaviest routes look like now?
5: Well, I got to tell you, Ian, first trying to come downtown, as we all know, it's going to be a chore. And specifically now, I am seeing a couple of our COVID cameras, a few more of the closures occurring on the 395 freeway. Now, of course, amongst the closures, you do not have access to Lower 14th Street. 12th Street Expressway also closed. But now northbound 395 freeway ramp to 7th Street also blocked for the day. And what complicates things are a lot of people don't know, Nationals are playing a late morning game at the stadium, 11:05 start. They're hosting the Pirates. So already we're jammed up inbound 14th Street Bridge, as you can imagine, and it's only going to get more crowded as the day goes on.
4: Are there any apparent issues trying to get off of the freeway to get to South Capitol Street, or are people better served by going around and then coming back over the Frederick Douglass Bridge?
5: No, it's pretty good. What people aren't doing, they're not being very smart, because we're starting to see some backup heading into the 3rd Street Tunnel. Folks realizing they may not have access to 7th Street or Lower 14th Street, and they're heading towards a 3rd Street Tunnel, and they're hopping over the barriers. But you may want to take a couple of minutes to plan your trip before you come into the district. Of course, mass transit always encouraged, but again, with the ball game going on, we're going to have plenty of people coming in through the freeway, so you got to try to be a little bit smart about your trip moving forward.
4: And you want to sit down and do that before you go, because you may not be able to rely on your normal reliable GPS or smartphone, because they may not be smart enough to know what we are up against right now in some of these closures.
5: Correct. And some of the closures, important closures, Memorial Bridge is closed, portions of Route 110. The Key Bridge does remain open, but what you do have to know, Roosevelt Bridge does remain open, but you can only go as far as 23rd Street, and then you're taken off. Of course, no access to Constitution Avenue. The bottom line is, if you can use Metro, please do so, and also plan your routes and give yourself some extra time if you are traveling on mass transit. Plenty of people will be using mass transit, and Ian, very quickly, as you've been hearing, Reagan National Airport will be closing at noon. It's basically going to be closed from noon to midnight tonight. So that's going to affect a lot of things. In Northern Virginia, folks around the airport also using Metro Rail as well.
4: All right, very good, Steve. We'll keep you will keep us posted, and we'll be checking back with you and with the rest of the traffic team later in the day.
5: You got it.
4: Thanks a lot. That's WTOP Steve Dresner live from the traffic center. There's the music. That's where it's supposed to be. Top stories were falling for you this morning. It's America's 250th birthday. It's finally here, with celebrations on the National Mall and throughout the region. But the celebrations downtown will start later. And some other local observances have been called off altogether because of intense heat and humidity and a threat of late severe storms. Keep it here for full details on these stories in the minutes ahead. Let's update that fine traffic picture with Steve Dresner.
5: Let's go back to Maryland. We're still very slow on the northbound BW Parkway. First stop is in Riverdale. Before you get to Route 410, last check, single lane gets you by the crash activity. We're okay after the Beltway, but up in the Hanover area, northbound Parkway, before you get to Route 100, now it looks like we're getting a couple of lanes reopened after the crash activity has all moved off to the right shoulder. Unfortunately, we are still finding delays back to the area of 175. In Virginia, we're good to go on the Capitol Beltway in both directions. No current problems on 395 or 66. Traffic moving pretty well along the 95 corridor, just minor delays southbound over the Occoquan. After the long-term project at 123, pretty good ride all the way down to the Fredericksburg area, and no current problems along the GW Parkway. Do you need a better rest? Well, let Mattress Firm Sleep Experts match you with a perfect bed, only at their July 4th sale. 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I'm Steve Dresner. Your next traffic report coming up in less than 10 minutes.
4: And the weekend forecast from AccuWeather meteorologist Troy Thornton.
6: Today brings some sunshine for this 4th of July with more record heat in store, along with a gusty afternoon and evening thunderstorm with a high reaching 101 later today. That storm in the evening gives way to a partly cloudy sky and humid conditions, the low 77. And it stays quite hot and humid for tomorrow as well. Not quite as hot as today with some sunshine. Still the risk for an afternoon thunderstorm that could bring damaging winds, the high 97. Then the heat ends for Monday, but clouds build in with a couple of showers and what could be a heavy thunderstorm for the afternoon hours. The risk for flash flooding develops with some downpours in store and a high of just 84. With more of the same for Tuesday, plenty of clouds, a couple of thunderstorms, the high 84. Then for Wednesday, sunshine is broken up by some clouds at times, stays humid with a high of 85. For WTOP, I'm meteorologist LaTroy Thornton.
4: These temperatures are just absolutely ridiculous. It is 93 already in Laurel. It's 92 in Springfield. It is 92 downtown.

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5: News
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5: It is 10:22, and celebrations of America's 250th birthday include massive affairs like tonight's fireworks display and celebration on the National Mall. Very big, very noisy. But WTOP's Tracy Jonkey tells us other celebrations like the one in McLean today will be smaller and quieter.
6: We want to make sure that in this July 4th week that they had a flag when they woke up in the morning, and that they would be able to have a flag as they celebrated fireworks in the evening of July 4th.
7: And Benson Ansbach of the McLean Hamlet Community Association says that meant planting 507 flags in front of every house in the neighborhood off Lewinsville Road. It was a three-hour effort Wednesday night by volunteers, including his seven-year-old son.
6: It was incredibly cute as he just ran and was very enthusiastic, putting the flags out and just planting them by everybody's mailbox.
7: And building community.
6: We've lived here about 6 years, and we moved here specifically so we would have a little bit more community and a home for him to grow up in.
7: Tracy Jonkey, WTOP News.
5: Today's 4th of July festivities, just one of many annual events that dot the D.C. summertime calendar. Another is the D.C. Open Tennis Tournament in Rock Creek Park that starts on July 25th. And WTOP's Jose Omana reports that this year's event features some of the sport's biggest stars.
8: It's going to be another amazing summer of tennis in D.C.
9: That's Mark Ein for the Mubadala D.C. Open. Its status as a combined 500-level tournament means the Open attracts some of the world's best tennis players, including Taylor Fritz, Naomi Osaka, and Maryland native Francis Tiafoe.
8: We've got an incredible player field. We have five top 10, 15 top 20, four Grand Slam champions.
9: The tournament takes place at the Rock Creek Park Tennis Center, which turns 36 years old this year.
8: The place needs a more permanent fix and upgrade, but right now we're focused this summer on just creating a great experience for our fans.
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8: We know how much people in D.C. love this event, and it's going to be another great one.
9: Jose Omana, WTOP News.
5: 10:24.
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5: It's been ages since Bon Jovi's played live, but they did it this week, performing a secret show for about 500 fans at Baltimore's CFG Arena. Several media outlets report John Bon Jovi and the crew broke out a lot of their song library, You Give Love a Bad Name, Living on a Prayer, and Right Here, Wanted Dead or Alive. They also dipped into the Beatles songbook to open the show with a little help from my friends to open the show. Bon Jovi going into the crowd for a round of high fives at the very intimate show. The Forever Tour hits Madison Square Garden for a series of shows on Monday. No tour dates for DC listed as of yet. 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And Ben Raby, it's almost time for first pitch.
11: That's right. We were counting down a first pitch. It's one of the great traditions on the DC sports calendar. A little morning baseball on Independence Day, the annual 11 a.m. start. This is a tradition that dates back to 2012. Nationals continuing their weekend series today against the Pirates. And the Nats looking to stay hot. They have won three in a row, outscoring the opposition 27-8 over that three-game stretch. Perhaps the only thing hotter than the Nats' offense these days is the temperature itself. 100 degrees last night, game-time temperature. That was the hottest game at Nationals Park since 2012. I was there. It was toasty.
5: Uh-huh.
11: But the Nationals' offense, nothing seems to be cooling them off these days. They are red-hot. Luis Garcia Jr., among the offensive catalysts, he has been very, we talk all the time about James Wood and CJ Abrams. Mm-hmm. Luis Garcia Jr., now leading the team with 62 RBIs on the year. He is delivering of late, 9 homers in his last 13. So we'll see if they stay hot again today, seeking a fourth straight win. Meanwhile, reactions continuing to pour in with Alex Ovechkin returning for a 22nd NHL campaign.

0: Payne. Combine that with the other big acquisitions the Caps have made over the past couple of weeks, and head coach Spencer Carberry already raring to go for the upcoming season.
1: I can feel the energy around our team. I know there's a lot of talk in the hockey world about our group, about the moves that Chris and his team have made. They've done a phenomenal job of not only the moves and signing Alex, but I think of specific needs inside of our group, our forward group, our decor of what specific individual qualities do we need.
0: And now looking forward to the schedule release that coming up later this month. Overseas at Wimbledon, they're into the third round and defending women's champion Iga Swiatek with some work to do. She trails the upstart Alexandra Ayala 7-6, 3-love. Alexandra Ayala, 21 years of age, moving into the top 25. She's from the Philippines and one of the rising stars in the women's tour. She too will be in Rock Creek Park later this month as part of the Mubadala DC Open. Ben Raby, WTOP Sports.
2: 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Coming up on WTOP, the heat and humidity forcing 4th of July event organizers to curtail or even cancel some events locally. It is 1027.
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5: From presidential homes to private estates, some of America's most famous landmarks draw millions of visitors each year. George Washington transformed his father's Virginia farmhouse into Mount Vernon, adding wings, the cupola, and the iconic piazza. In North Carolina, the Biltmore Estate is the nation's largest private home, a French Renaissance chateau built by the Vanderbilt family, with gardens and an extensive art collection. At just 22, international star Elvis Presley bought Graceland in Memphis for about $100,000, adding music-themed gates and a kidney-shaped pool. He lived there until his death in 1977. California's Hearst Castle reflects the extravagance of the Gilded Age. Newspaper magnate William Randolph Hearst even had a private zoo with exotic animals and often hosted Hollywood royalty. And the White House, a symbol of the U.S. government. Originally called the President's House or Executive Mansion, John Adams was the first president to live there in 1800. The building also features a bowling alley, movie theater, and swimming pool. Together, these iconic homes offer unique insights into America's history and culture. Lynn Bowie, WTOP News.
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2: Traffic and weather on WTOP and Steve Dressner.
6: Topping our traffic headlines in Maryland, Riverdale area. On the northbound side of the BW Parkway, before Maryland 410, still dealing with a crash and still seeing a single lane getting you by, with delays currently back to 450. Southbound lanes do remain open in the district. Volume getting pretty heavy now on the northbound 395 freeway. We do have the Nats in action in the next half hour. Plenty of baseball traffic on the freeway as folks try to exit off at South Capitol Street. 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I'm Steve Dressner. Your next traffic report coming up in less than 10 minutes.
2: An extreme heat warning in effect for us again until 9 o'clock tonight, and then a threat of strong to severe storms late. Potential record highs near 100. Heat index values near or above 110. In Friendship Heights, it's 90. Feels like 94 degrees at 10:30.
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2: Good morning. Happy 4th of July. I'm Ian Crawford. Veronica Canales is our producer. Top story we're following for you this morning. A lot of people wish for a sunny, warm 4th of July holiday. But this is way too much. Gates for the Great American State Fair and the FIFA Fan Fest downtown opening 2 hours later today at 12 noon because of the heat. The Salute to America celebration on the National Mall was supposed to open to the public at 1 o'clock. Now it won't open until 5 o'clock this afternoon to mitigate some of the heat. D.C.'s huge annual 4th of July parade was supposed to step off at this hour. It's been canceled because of the heat. In Virginia, Fairfax City's canceled Independence Day parade celebrations, along with the Fairfax Museum's open house and lawn party. In Leesburg, today's parade has been canceled, but the concert and fireworks will still take place this evening. In Maryland, no parade today in Laurel because of the heat. Evening activities will go on tonight starting at 6. And Tacoma Park's big annual parade and street festival has been called off because of this oppressive weather. In Poolsville, tonight's fireworks show has been moved to tomorrow night, not because of the heat, but because of the possibility of strong to severe storms later this afternoon and tonight. Our area is in the middle of a 4th of July that has not been seen here in generations, maybe ever.
8: It's definitely unique. Not only is the record high for today 100 set back in 1919, that was the hottest 4th of July ever in the DC area, but we've had a stretch of a few days in a row. And anytime we get to 3+ days of 100 degrees or above in a row in the D.C. area, that's pretty unusual. It's only happened a handful of times.
2: That is lead meteorologist Dan Hoffman at the National Weather Service Forecast Office in Sterling, who tells WTOP heat index values could reach around 110, maybe a little north of that, this afternoon. And tonight brings an enhanced or level 3 severe storm threat, the possibility of 70-mile-an-hour wind gusts that the Hoffman put somewhere between 4 and 8 o'clock this evening. The heat was bad enough for organizers of the Great American Fair to temporarily close the attraction through the afternoon hours yesterday. Some people were unfazed by the weather, saying it's more about America than it's about the heat.
9: Not too bad. They're giving out water, which is good.
10: I don't mind the heat. I mean, it's totally worth it.
11: We were told that they were closing it down due to the heat. A lot of people were passing out.
2: The fair did reopen after 5 o'clock after the heat subsided a little. And again, the gates for that attraction will not open until noon today. Stay with WTOP as we keep you updated on this sticky weather situation throughout the holiday weekend. But could you imagine going through heat like this in D.C. without air conditioning? For much of the nation's history, Washington's brutal heat kept Congress from staying in session during the summer months. That all changed when air conditioning finally made it to the U.S. Capitol. WTOP's Mitchell Miller with more today on the Hill.
12: Lawmakers for many years dreaded D.C. during the hot summer months and usually left town. But that started to change in the late 1920s when air conditioning was first installed in the House and Senate. Close to a decade later, it was not only cooling the Capitol, but nearby congressional office buildings. When he was a senator, Joe Biden recalled talking to longtime Mississippi Senator Jim Eastland, who had marveled at air conditioning. But he noted that the sun coming through large windows in the Capitol still caused lawmakers to have to sweat it out.
13: He said that darn sun would beat down on that dome, hit that glass, act like a magnifying glass, heat up a chamber, and we'd all go home in May or June for the year. He said then we put in air conditioning, stayed year-round, and ruined America.
12: On Capitol Hill, Mitchell Miller, WTOP News.
2: The Salute to America program on the National Mall tonight, which opens later than first scheduled, will end with what is supposed to be the biggest fireworks show ever.
14: President Trump is promising the largest fireworks display in history to cap off July 4th celebrations here in the nation's capital. Organizers say 850,000 fireworks shells will be launched from 10 sites, including 8 barges on the Potomac River. Prime viewing is free on the National Mall, but entrances are opening later than initially planned. Attendees will not be able to arrive before 5 p.m. to limit exposure to record-setting heat. Temperatures are expected to top 100 degrees. Before the fireworks show, President Trump will deliver a speech and several military aircraft flyovers are planned. At the White House, Jared Halpern, Fox News.
2: It is about us today on the 4th of July, but not everything is about us today, to be honest. Iran has begun a days-long funeral for the late Supreme Leader Ayatollah Ali Khamenei, months after he was killed in that airstrike that started the war with the United States. Khamenei's body will be on display at the Grand Masala in Tehran starting today. Iran's government expects to see millions flood the streets of the capital in scenes reminiscent of the burial of the former Supreme Leader Ayatollah Ruhollah Khomeini in 1989. And a display like that could be a boost for Iran's government, particularly as it tries to leverage its hold on the Strait of Hormuz in negotiations with the United States over a permanent end to the war. Coming up on WTOP and Money News.
15: 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I'm John Werdock.
2: And then,
16: 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I'm Heather Gustafson.
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2: On the fabulous 4th of July, it's 10:38. Traffic and weather on WTOP and Steve Dresner.
6: Maryland on the northbound side of the BW Parkway. Up near the area, Maryland 410. Traffic actually moving much better. We're dealing with a crash cleanup at last report. Single lane does get you by. We'll stay in Maryland. Traffic moving pretty well both directions on the Beltway throughout Prince George's County and Montgomery County. If you're heading to the Shore Points, no problems heading eastbound Route 50 from the Beltway out to the Chesapeake Bay Bridge. Two-way traffic pattern currently in effect. Three lanes heading eastbound, two westbound. Not seeing much as far as delays in either direction. We're doing okay along Route 301, no problems at the Nysmack-Middleton Bridge. In the district, we have an early Nats game, 11:05 start at the stadium. They'll host the Pirates. And traffic, as you can expect, has increased both directions along the 395-695 freeway. Not seeing much as far as delays along DC-295 or I-295, and we're good to go inside the 3rd Street Tunnel. Plenty of closures around town for the holiday. Complete list over at WTOP.com. 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I'm Steve Dresner. Your next traffic report coming up in less than 10 minutes.
2: 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The forecast from AccuWeather meteorologist LaTroy Thornton.
21: Today brings some sunshine and an impressive third straight day of record heat for this Independence Day with an afternoon thunderstorm that can be gusty after a high of 101. That thunderstorm risk lingers into the evening hours of tonight. Otherwise, some clouds and still humid with a low of 67. The heat returns for tomorrow, though. Stays quite humid as well with a partly sunny sky. Perhaps another gusty afternoon thunderstorm and a high of 97. Then less hot but still humid for Monday with more clouds. A couple of showers, even a heavy afternoon thunderstorm, high 84. For WTOP, I'm meteorologist LaTroy Thornton.
2: Annandale, 92 degrees. It's 89 in Germantown, 92 degrees at DuPont Circle. Heat index values already approaching the century mark at 1040. Money News on WTOP and John Werdock.
15: 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So many, it's hard to keep track.
0: It's a big event, and restaurants want to be part of it.
15: Jonathan Mays, editor-in-chief at Restaurant Business, he says this special moment is really in a class by itself.
1: I don't think anything else really quite matches up. I mean, Christmas. it is a lot of marketing by a lot of different restaurants.
15: Denny's, Doghouse, Green Turtle are just some restaurants with special deals, and Sonic and Burger King are selling menu items for $2.50. But will the lower prices attract customers? Mays has his doubts.
1: It's a great question, and frankly, value in and of itself or discounts in and of themselves haven't really generated traffic growth.
15: John Wardock, WTOP News.
2: It is 10:42. The Smithsonian Folklife Festival is bringing living tradition from across the country to the National Mall this holiday weekend. WTOP's Heather Gustafson took some of it in.
16: Visitors can shop handcrafted goods, meet artists, hear cultural stories, and watch demonstrations, all celebrating communities and cultures from across the United States. Karen and Kathy, who are visiting the district from Florida.
22: First trip I've ever been out of Florida, and I'm 65, so.
16: Picked up a handmade gift at one of the vendor booths.
22: My niece collects anything oriental. I got that. Because it was so hot. It's hot outside. And I'm from Florida, and this is hot.
16: The festival continues throughout the weekend. Inside the Arts and Industry Building, Heather Gustafson, WTOP News.
2: Many of us will be doing what we can to escape the extreme heat this holiday weekend. That might include trying to cool off in a backyard pool. Summertime is a good time to remind folks about the dangers of pools, especially if you have kids around. Anne Arundel County Health Officer Tony Geddon joined us earlier with some safety tips.
23: Making sure that your pool is appropriately guarded, right? We know that sometimes children are going out to pools and they're not supposed to be in the pool at that moment, right? So the parent is unaware, but things like locks on ladders, if you have an above ground pool, making sure that your pool is appropriately covered, those sorts of things to stop these incidents when children are not supposed to be in the pool. And when they are supposed to be in the pool and they're being attended by adults, making sure that you're paying really close attention to children, assigning an adult to actually watch the children while they're in the water, not assuming that because there are multiple people around that someone must be watching them, actually having someone assigned who is not distracted with reading or their phone, keeping eyes on those children.
2: Last week, two small children in Anne Arundel County died in separate drownings in pools in the backyards of homes. Coming up on WTOP, giving more school students, in one district, more access to direct mental health resources. A closer look just ahead and more news in 90 seconds.
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2: 10:45 on the fabulous 4th of July. Thanks for spending part of it with us. I'm Ian Crawford. It has been offered for years now by some local school systems, free virtual mental health services for high school students. Now the programs are expanding to allow more children to access the help. Fairfax County Public School System says it is expanding its partnership with Hazel Health to reach more students. WTOP Scott Gelman joined Ann and Sean to discuss the expansion and what it'll mean.
3: This is something that's been around in several area school systems, including Fairfax County, since 2023. And you think back to that time, a couple of years after the pandemic, screen time was still relevant, folks getting acclimated to normalcy in some ways, returning to the classroom. So Hazel Health is this company that offers virtual mental health services to, at the time in 2023, was Fairfax County high schoolers, as you mentioned, now expanding to middle schoolers. These are, as they're described, secure video sessions with what's a licensed therapist, and the issues could really run the gamut of what students can talk about here. It could be anxiety, bullying, grief, any other just school or homework test type of stress. And they, after those couple of sessions that are included, these providers could then connect students with someone to continue their care in the community. And a metric that we got as of a couple of years ago was that 40% of students taking advantage of this tool were referred to community-based care after several sessions through this company.
4: Scott, what are mental health professionals saying is the reason behind needing to offer more services to more students?
3: Yeah, Sean, there's a lot of different factors that contribute here. Screen time is one of them. Bullying and everything that's entailed with social media is also another factor. And then, even when this was rolled out a couple of years ago, you have just the regular academic stressors. And while that might sound a little bit silly, you think about standardized tests, college applications, many of the other pressures that are put on students at this moment in time that we're in. And so all of those different things are stressors in some ways for students. And so now through this expansion, the idea is it's proven, school leaders say, to have helped high schoolers. Now this is going to be expanded to middle schoolers too, giving thousands more the opportunity to take advantage.
5: Scott, so talk to us about what type of services are available for other kids in other parts of our region. Can they actually get the same kind of help? And then how do they actually try to find that help?
3: Yeah, many of them, and are actually using the same service. So, for example, as recently as a couple of years ago, again, when this really came onto the stage as an option, virtual mental health therapy for students, it became popular in Prince George's County in Maryland. It was offered in the city of Alexandria in Virginia. And interestingly, in Prince William County in Virginia, this was offered to all K through 12 students. Now, this is something that is a little bit expensive when you look at it at a broader lens, right? This is a service that costs $15 per student per year. That's based on a contract that we obtained a couple of years ago. But when you multiply that to the thousands and thousands of students that many Virginia school systems have, or school systems all around here have, that's quite expensive. But at the end of the day, this is expanding not only in Fairfax, but again, Alexandria, Prince William County, Prince George's County in Maryland, the opportunity to not only get the immediate help, which is what this Hazel Health service provides, but then be connected with someone in your Northern Virginia or elsewhere community that can continue your care. And that is the piece that leaders have really honed in on when it comes to the efficiency of this and the results that it's been able to produce.
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6: Maryland, on the northbound side of the BW Parkway, before you get to Route 410, crash activity cleared, lanes are open, delays have gone away. In Virginia, good to go along the Beltway in both directions, no current problems on 66 or 395. 95 quarter actually in pretty good shape. We do have that minor hiccup on the southbound side after the Occoquan pass, the long-term work zone at 123. Does slow you down just a skinch, but once you get to Potomac Mills, not seeing much in your way. Pretty good ride all the way down to the Fredericksburg area. Traffic moving nicely in both directions along the GW Parkway. 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I'm Steve Dresner, your next traffic report coming up in less than 10 minutes.
2: Another day in nature's hot dog steamer. Here's the forecast from AccuWeather meteorologist LaTroy Thornton.
21: This 4th of July holiday brings another round of record heat under a partly sunny sky. Watch for a gusty afternoon and evening thunderstorm as well, with a high reaching 101 later today. Any evening thunderstorm gives way to a partly cloudy sky tonight. Stays humid, though, with a low of 77, with more heat and humidity in store tomorrow as well, with some sun. Watch for another gusty afternoon thunderstorm, the high 97, with less heat for Monday, but more clouds. It's a wet day with a couple of showers, even a heavy afternoon thunderstorm, high 84. For WTOP, I'm meteorologist LaTroy Thornton.
2: It is 92 degrees in Annandale. It's 91 in Germantown, and it is 93 in DuPont Circle, and heat index values already hovering around the century mark. 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
2: It is 10:52. The boil water notice that was in effect for hundreds of WSSC water customers in the Accokeek and Clinton areas of southern Prince George's County has been lifted. The utility says affected customers should flush their cold water lines for about 5 minutes or until the water runs clear. While the nation commemorates the Declaration of Independence, a trained mathematician and engineer from Prince George's County is using film to focus on black women documenting the stories of their patriot ancestors. Details from WTOP's Liz Anderson.
7: At first, the story was about the patriot ancestors of these African-American women.
17: Who were they before they even opened up a genealogy record?
7: But Risha Rainey, who is also a member of Maryland's branch of the Daughters of the American Revolution, says her independent short film focuses on the women uncovering their family links to the Revolutionary War.
17: And then find out the transition that they took once they found out their history and that their ancestors were part of founding this nation.
7: These stories also told through the Daughter Dialogues podcast. The film also looks to the future.
17: She walked through 250 years later, is seeing that the society that had a painful past, that the members were able to move forward, still recognizing their history and acknowledging it.
7: Liz Anderson, WTOP News.
2: The seventh installment of the Despicable Me franchise hits theaters this weekend. Prepare yourself for more minion mayhem.
18: So you need monsters for your movie. I know the scariest monsters. Don't be scared, though. They're such good guys. Just try not to look too delicious.
2: They are taking us back in time in the movies Minions and Monsters. So is this movie worth the price of admission?
19: This is the most successful animated franchise of all time, the Despicable Me / Minion movies. And what they've done with this one is they've sort of set it up as a look back at how some specific Minions really changed Hollywood. So there's a lot of jokes and references to old films that are going to fly over the heads of the little kids who this is really aimed at. There's Charlie Chaplin references and Buster Keaton references and even a George Lucas reference at one point. So that kind of keeps it fun. I think the Minions, they were always meant to be sort of side characters. And when they become the main characters of the movie, it feels like a little bit thin as a premise, but your seven-year-old is going to think this is the funniest thing they've ever seen. And that's really what's most important.
2: That is film critic Jen Chaney. Sports on WTOP, powered by Maximus, moving people and technology forward from minions to mashers, and Ben Raby.
0: All right, appreciate it, Ian. Hey, plenty of pregame pomp and circumstance at Nationals Park. It is baseball in D.C. on the 4th of July, and we're now about 10 minutes away from first pitch, the annual 11:05 start on Independence Day. Nats continuing their weekend set against the Pirates. And the Nats going with an opener in this one. Carson Palmquist will be on the mound to start things out. He will be followed by Zach Littell. Had a chance to catch up with Littell yesterday in the Nats clubhouse. Asked him about this honor, pitching on the 4th of July in the nation's capital.
1: Yeah, it'll be fun. It'll be fun. It'll be early. But, no, I mean, obviously an honor to pitch. I know Washington's at home every year, right? So that's really cool. This is actually the first time I've ever played on any team that's at home on the 4th, so that'll be really cool.
0: A nice honor for Littell in his 9th big league season. Nats on a 3-game winning streak and just 2 games back of an NL wild card spot. Third round at Wimbledon, and the defending women's champion is out. World number 3, Iga Świątek, falls to 21-year-old Alexandra Ayala in straight sets, 7-6, 6-2. Remember the name.
2: Yes.
0: Alexandra Ayala.
2: The pride of the Philippines.
0: That's right. First Filipina to ever reach the 4th round of a major tournament. She's a rising lefty, 21 years of age. She has a very bright future, and now into the second week at a Grand Slam tournament for the first time.
2: Good for her.
0: Yeah, on center court, no less. And here's the kicker, too.
2: Yeah, yeah.
0: They were showing a clip on ESPN years ago at the Rafael Nadal Academy when she was a teenager still. She got her high school diploma, certificate, yeah. And it was Iga Świątek who presented it to her at the Rafael Nadal Academy. And here they are years later on the big stage of center court at Wimbledon. And Alexandra Ayala sends Świątek packing with a straight set win. Ben Raby, WTOP Sports.
2: Iga has seen the future. Coming up on WTOP, 4th of July celebrations from coast to coast and some of the best hot dog eaters getting ready for a 4th of July tradition in the Big Apple. It's 10:57.
16: 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USA is up 2-0. 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
2: Traffic and weather, and here's Steve.
6: Topping our traffic headlines, Maryland, Prince George's County. Volume has increased over on the outer loop of the Capitol Beltway, especially the ramp to go to the northbound BW Parkway. Well, we're seeing a bit of a backup on that ramp. Once you get onto the parkway, all the incidents on that northbound side, especially up near Route 100, have been cleared. So pretty good ride between the Capitol Beltway and the Baltimore Beltway. The WTOP Traffic Center is presented by Window Nation. 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I'm Steve Dresner, your next traffic report coming up in 10 minutes.
2: The forecast, 7 News, or check that, AccuWeather meteorologist, Troy Thornton.
21: Watch for a gusty afternoon and evening thunderstorm, but until then, this Independence Day brings some sunshine and a high of 101, breaking the record of 100. The rest of tonight brings a partly cloudy sky and a low of 77, with more heat and humidity for tomorrow under some sun. Again, a gusty afternoon thunderstorm, high 97. For WTOP, I'm meteorologist Latroy Thornton.
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2: Good morning. Happy 4th of July. I'm Ian Crawford, and coming up...
0: If you want to see the fireworks on the National Mall, there are things you can't bring. I'm Jimmy Alexander.
2: We will take a look at today's festivities on the National Mall, including changes due to heat. Our area is under an extreme heat warning until 9 o'clock tonight.
3: It's a hot one out there. How much water should you really be drinking? I'm Valerie Bong.
2: Early start for the Nats. First pitch in just minutes against the Pirates. It's 11 o'clock.
4: From ABC News, I'm Brian Clark. Around the country, people getting ready to celebrate 250 years since the Declaration of Independence.
5: For me personally, what defines America is our diversity. I think that's a huge strength for this country. We have a wide variety of faiths and backgrounds and ethnicities, and that's what makes America great. So for me, that's the most important thing to celebrate.
4: And the celebrations are taking on all shapes and sizes, including the annual Nathan's Hot Dog Eating Contest in New York City. 17-time champion Joey Chestnut wants to break his own record of 76 hot dogs and buns in 10 minutes.
9: Oh, I'm feeling good. I'm hungry. And it's looking like it's warm, but it's a beautiful day. This is going to be a great 4th of July.
4: And the heat is having an impact on a range of events, including the Great American State Fair on the National Mall in Washington, D.C. It shut down the fair early yesterday as these fair goers found out the hard way.
10: We were right at the gate when they stopped letting people in. So, but that, we were like, oh, we'll go a little later, we'll avoid some of the heat. And they were starting to make the people come out. And they just said people were getting sick and passing out.
4: President Trump's speech will go on as scheduled tonight. Weather was deadly in other areas. One person killed by a lightning strike in Fort Myers, Florida. A boating accident in the Midwest was deadly, says ABC's Mike Dubusky.
12: Three children were killed after a boat capsized on Geneva Lake in Wisconsin amid powerful storms that swept through the Chicagoland area. Walworth County Undersheriff Tom Hausner.
24: Seven people were rescued from the water. Unfortunately, there was three fatalities of people who were not able to be rescued.
12: Among those seven rescued, six were adults and one was a child. The storm also causing extensive damage to the nearby towns of Sharon, Walworth, and Fontana. Mike Dubusky, ABC News.
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25: 11:02 on Saturday, July 4th, 91 degrees, extreme heat warning. Temps near 100, maybe storms later. Good morning, I'm Sandy Kozel with the top local stories we're following this hour, and America's 250th birthday is finally here. Happy 4th. Organizers say tonight's fireworks display in D.C. will be the world's largest. President Donald Trump will also hold a rally just before they're launched, which brings more security than a normal July 4th. Gates open at 5. WTOP's Jimmy Alexander says there are some things that you must leave at home.
26: No bikes, balls, balloons, backpacks, scooters, selfie sticks, skateboards, frisbees, folding chairs, camping chairs, coolers, drink tumblers, drones, lighters, vapes, and pets. Other than service animals. And no aerosol, sunscreen, or bug spray. If you do bring any of those items, let's say like a Yeti, there is no storage on site and they'll be thrown away. Now, blankets and strollers are allowed, and each person can bring one clear plastic bag up to 1 gallon or small clutch. And yes, the heat is brutal, but there are cooling stations, free water, and medical teams on site. Jimmy Alexander, hydrate, WTOP News.
25: Metro Rail, Metro Bus, Metro Access are offering free rides today from 5 p.m. to 2 a.m. And Reagan National Airport will close for the day at noon. Well, there's not just fireworks at night. A whole day of festivities will be happening on the mall, including dozens of military flyovers and live entertainment. But due to the heat, security gates will not open until 5 p.m., and it's going to be very hot. Washington Post reporter Liam Scott tells us what people should know before they head to the National Mall.
27: In order to get into the event area, people will have to go through airport-style security. The main security screening area is on 15th Street, east of the Washington Monument. And that area is accessible from two directions, from 14th Street and Constitution Ave, or from 14th Street and Independence Ave. There's an additional screening area that's at 18th Street and E Street, but Secret Service said that they encourage people to use the main entrance east of the Washington Monument. They'll have free water stations, they'll have cooling stations, misting areas, shaded rest areas because of the heat.
25: A heat record of 102 degrees was set at D.C.'s Reagan National Airport yesterday. That as we continue to deal with intense heat and humidity throughout this holiday weekend. Along with the heat, 7 News First Alert Chief Meteorologist Veronica Johnson says we could also see some storms.
1: Starting at about 2 p.m. and going as late as 10 p.m., some scattered thunderstorms. Now, you know how much humidity is in the air. So when we get those storms and they ring out the atmosphere, it could be looking at quite a bit of moisture being released, and downpours could lead to even an instance or two of flash flooding. We'll watch it very carefully. Again, that's 2 to 10 p.m. I think most of the rain will be over by the time the fireworks are set to go off. On top of that, we could be looking at an afternoon and evening with poor air quality because of the fireworks, because of some of the fires out west burning, kind of getting entrained and pushed down to the lower levels here. We've got temperatures in the morning, 76 to 80 degrees. The afternoon, 95 to 101. It'll feel like we're over 110 degrees.
25: An extreme heat warning is in effect today until 9 p.m. Well, when it gets this hot, the big recommendation is always to drink a lot of water, right? But how much? WTOP's Valerie Bonk looked into that for us.
3: With record temperatures outside, you're going to want to hydrate. But what does that mean? According to the CDC, in the heat, you'll want to drink 8 ounces of water every 15 to 20 minutes, which is about a quart every hour. And don't chug it all at once. And there is such a thing as too much water. You should not drink more than 1.5 quarts each hour, as it could cause you to lose the amount of salt in your blood, which could prompt a medical emergency. Montgomery County Executive Mark Elrich on the dangerous heat wave and the importance of bringing fluids with you if you're celebrating outside this weekend.
7: Hydration, drink plenty of water, stay hydrated, bring a bottle of water with you.
3: Valerie Bonk, WTOP News.
25: The boil water advisory that was in effect for hundreds of WSSC water customers in southern Prince George's County has been lifted. The utility says affected customers should flush their cold water lines for about 5 minutes or until the water runs clear the first time they use it. Coming up on WTOP in Money News.
8: 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I'm John Werdock.
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13: I'm a retired mail carrier with multiple knee replacements in both knees. 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
25: 1108. Traffic and weather on WTOP. Here's Steve Dressner in the WTOP Traffic Center.
6: Good morning, Sandy. Let's start off in the district. Outbound 11th Street Bridge ramp to go to northbound DC 295. That ramp partially blocked for the crash and will stay in the district. Both of our COBIC cameras showing a pretty good trip right now on the 395-695 freeway. Nats game just underway. They did have an 11:05 start against the Pirates. So, traffic still jammed up inbound 14th Street Bridge. I'm seeing backups all the way back to the GW Parkway. And speaking of the Parkway, both ramps leading from the northbound 395 lanes to both sides of the parkway are closed. Part of the closures, overall closures, for the holiday, and a complete list of those closures at WTOP.com. 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I'm Steve Dresner. Your next traffic report coming up in less than 10 minutes.
25: Now to AccuWeather meteorologist LaTroy Thornton.
15: This 4th of July starts out with some sunshine on the way up to record heat once again, with the risk for a gusty afternoon and evening thunderstorm following a high of 101, breaking the record of 100 last reached in 1919. Then any evening thunderstorms give way to some clouds tonight and a low of 77, followed by another round of heat and humidity for tomorrow with some sun, perhaps another gusty afternoon thunderstorm with a high of 97. Then the heat breaks on Monday with a couple of showers, still potentially a heavy afternoon thunderstorm, high 84. For WTOP, I'm meteorologist LaTroy Thornton.
1: Yeah, the temperature's already up there. At the area airports, it's 96 degrees at Reagan National, 94 at Dulles, 96 at BWI Marshall. 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It's 11:10. Money News on WTOP. Here's John Wardock.
8: As we celebrate America's big birthday, our economy remains the envy of the world.
16: We've been exceptional economically, and that's a big part of our story as we celebrate 250 years.
8: Heather Long, chief economist at Navy Federal Credit Union, she says entrepreneurs deserve a lot of credit.
16: From people starting the corner store to space companies, we have led the way in entrepreneurship.
8: There's also an element of trust.
16: You know, there's a reason that the U.S. dollar is the strongest and most respected currency in the world, because we have trust in our financial institutions.
8: And workers should take a bow, she says.
16: I know there's the joke, we never take vacation, but American labor has shown up again and again and again as the backbone of this nation.
8: And Long thinks our founding fathers would simply be in awe of America today. John Wardock, WTOP News.
1: Coming up on WTOP, a look at how our nation's freedom has been tested over all these years. It's 11:11.
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1: It's 11:14. I'm Sandy Kozell. Thanks for being with us on this Independence Day. In these polarized times, presidential historian Douglas Brinkley reminds us that Americans' freedom has been tested and survived much worse. His thoughts now as shared on CBS Sunday Morning.
21: 250 years after the founders put their lives on the line and their signatures on the Declaration of Independence, it's easy to forget how close it came to not happening at all. On the battlefield, American patriots were spilling their blood for the cause of freedom. The 13 northern and southern colonies were divided on the question of slavery, and the public was split on whether to seek independence in the first place. But on July 2, 1776, as the mighty British Army sailed into New York Harbor, the delegates in Philadelphia's Independence Hall voted yea. It was done. Freedom was ours. But it wasn't quite so simple. The freedom we won from the British, we would long withhold from women and black people. That freedom was also denied Native Americans, whose land our forebears took by force and coercion. And external attacks have tested our national resolve. But our freedom is tested most grievously when we turn on ourselves. A bitter civil war cleaved our nation in two, as did the struggle for civil rights a century later. It may seem like cold comfort in our fiercely polarized time, but take it from me, we have survived worse, much worse. As we celebrate the 250th anniversary of American independence, may we allow ourselves to hope against hope that our divided nation can find unity. May we pause to thank the founders, imperfect men who gave us not just the gift of freedom, but the responsibility to preserve it. And may we practice those American virtues of tolerance, compromise, and perseverance in the hope of mending the American tapestry wherever it is frayed. Some days that hope can seem futile. History tells us it is not.
25: That's presidential historian Douglas Brinkley. It's 1116.
0: I'm Larry Magid with the Connect Safely Report. Summer vacation can mean a lot of open calendar space for teens, but all that extra time on their hands can easily turn into endless hours of scrolling. With no school schedule to keep them grounded, many young people find themselves tethered to their screens, losing track of time, and potentially even experiencing spikes in loneliness and anxiety. While tech is a great way to stay connected with friends over the break, a summer of pure passive consumption isn't healthy. Parents don't need to completely ban devices, but they should help teens strike a balance. Encourage them to use their tech productively, like learning a digital skill, such as coding or video editing, or perhaps pursuing a hobby or arranging an event. And of course, plenty of screen free time. With the Connect Safely Report, I'm Larry Magid.
25: It's been ages since Bon Jovi has played live. But this week, the rocker performed a secret show for 500 fans in Baltimore's CFG Arena. Several media outlets report John Bon Jovi and band broke out a lot of their song library, including Wanted Dead or Alive, You Give Love a Bad Name, Living on a Prayer. Bon Jovi's Forever Tour hits Madison Square Garden for a series of shows starting Monday. No tour dates for D.C. are listed yet. A quick look now at the top stories we're working on at WTOP. The 250th anniversary of American independence is colliding with a heat wave as celebrations get underway across the United States today. Around here, July 4th not only brings more oppressive heat, but also possible dangerous storms and winds. Keep it here for full details on these stories in the minutes ahead. It's 1118. Traffic and weather on WTOP. A lot of traffic issues on this holiday for Steve Dresner in the traffic center.
6: Let's head to the district, Sandy. We have the app on 11th Street Bridge ramp to go to northbound DC 295. Partially blocked for the crash. And as you can imagine, the volume is picked up in both directions over on the 395-695 freeway. Various closures, including on the northbound 395 freeway. No access to lower 14th Street, 12th Street Expressway blocked as well. Complete list of those closures over at WTOP.com. Maryland Capitol Beltway in decent shape throughout Montgomery County and Prince George's County. Good ride along 95 and the BW Parkway between the two beltways. No current incidents to report. Along the 270 corridor, if you're getting a late start and heading to the shore points, pretty good ride using the eastbound lanes or Route 50 from the beltway out to the Chesapeake Bay Bridge. We have a two-way traffic pattern currently in effect. Three lanes eastbound, two westbound with no delays in either direction. The free AutoZone Fix Finder service can help you troubleshoot the likely cause of why that pesky check engine light went on. 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Restrictions do apply. 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AutoZone. I'm Steve Dresner. Your next traffic report coming up in less than 10 minutes.
25: Thank you, Steve. Now to AccuWeather meteorologist LaTroy Thornton.
15: This 4th of July holiday brings more sunshine and more intense heat in store with a gusty thunderstorm for the afternoon and evening hours following a high of 101, breaking 1919's record of 100. Any lingering thunderstorms tonight gives way to some clouds and a low of 77, followed by generally more of the same tomorrow. It's looking hot and humid with some sun, along with an afternoon thunderstorm that could still be quite gusty with a high of 97. The pattern breaks for Monday, though. We'll have more clouds and less heat with a couple of showers and what could be a heavy afternoon thunderstorm. Perhaps enough precipitation to lead to flash flooding with a high of 84, followed by more clouds for Tuesday. More of the same, really. A thunderstorm for a couple of spots and another high of 84. Then a dry day for Wednesday with sunshine, some clouds, and a high of 85. For WTOP, I'm meteorologist LaTroy Thornton.
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4: At 11:22. There's a big 250 celebration on the National Mall, but there are also smaller, quieter ways to mark the United States' 250th anniversary. WTOP's Tracy Jahnke reports on one such show of national and local pride in a McLean, Virginia neighborhood.
5: In front of the 507 houses in McLean Hamlet are 507 U.S. flags.
6: We want to give a gift to everybody.
5: Benson Onspach is the secretary of the McLean Hamlet Community Association, which doesn't usually do this for Independence Day.
6: But what we want to do for the 250th is to actually do something a little bit extra.
5: And that something extra is a small flag by every mailbox, by every house in the community off Lewinsville Road. Onspach and his wife, another association board member, came up with the idea, which is based on a Christmas Eve tradition of placing luminaries along the neighborhood's streets.
6: All the neighbors helped put them out, and it looks beautiful.
5: The 4th of July flags effort involved 6 or 7 volunteers who did the work in 3 hours, one night this week. Tracy Jahnke, WTOP News.
4: President Trump flew to South Dakota yesterday to deliver a speech beneath Mount Rushmore to celebrate America's 250th birthday. Trump said the country is threatened by a communist menace, saying, quote, "You can be loyal to Karl Marx or you can be loyal to America. You can be a communist or you can be a patriot. You cannot be both." Additionally, critics say some of Trump's rhetoric on immigration could be seen as unnecessarily divisive.
7: In America, we speak English because that is the language of our founding, and for 1,000 years, that has been the language of freedom.
4: President also spoke out against democratic socialists. The fifth largest professional tennis event in the U.S. lives in Rock Creek Park. The D.C. Open returns on July 25th, bringing a star-studded field featuring some of the world's best and several Grand Slam champions. WTOP's Jose Omana reports fans looking to get tickets should act fast.
8: Tickets are getting very scarce.
9: That's Mark Eyne, chairman of the Mubadala D.C. 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
8: We're about 97% sold out, so I think most days only have a couple hundred.
9: The tournament takes place at the Rock Creek Park Tennis Center every year, featuring some of tennis's biggest stars.
8: Taylor Fritz, Francis Tiafoe, Venus Williams, Naomi Osaka, Felix Auger-Aliassime, Daniil Medvedev. It goes on and on and on. There's so many of them.
9: Ein says new fans should consider coming out for qualifying to watch the action on the side courts.
8: Because you get all the up-and-comers trying to make it in the tournament, but then all the big players are also practicing. So those are great days.
9: Jose Omana, WTOP News.
4: 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It's 11:25. 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Ben Raby, we don't usually talk about the home team playing this early in the day.
10: No, the one exception, the 4th of July, an annual tradition, the 11:05 first pitch. And so, yes, they are off and running at Nationals Park. Nats and Pittsburgh Pirates tied at 1 in the first inning. James Wood, a first pitch leadoff homer for the Nationals. His team leading 23rd home run of the season. Carson Palmquist was the Nationals opener in this one. We do expect to see quite a bit of Zach Littell again as they play on now in the first inning. Nats and Pirates tied at 1. Nationals seeking a 4th straight win. Game airing on 1500 AM. Meanwhile, breaking news overseas at Wimbledon as the potential reunion of Serena and Venus Williams in doubles will not happen after all. The tandem just announcing earlier this hour that they have withdrawn from the tournament as Serena continues to deal with a knee injury she suffered in her first round singles defeat earlier in the week. Meanwhile, earlier today on center court, a significant upset on the women's side, defending champion and world number 3, Iga Swiatek, taken out in straight sets by 21-year-old Alexandra Ayala. Ayala, the first player from the Philippines to ever reach the 4th round of a major tournament. And as she shared post-match,
11: "This is one of the biggest matches of my life for sure. And this is my dream court. So being here is a blessing. I worked super, super

0: super hard to get here, and I'm taking it. If I have it, I have the chance, I'm taking it.
1: And now into the fourth round, and she does have a bright future ranked inside the top 25. Americans Frances Tiafoe and Taylor Fritz, meanwhile, both in action later this morning on the men's side. Ben Raby, WTOP Sports.
2: Thank you, Ben. Coming up after traffic and weather, the changes to our 4th of July celebrations around here due to the heat. It's 1126.
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5: From presidential homes to private estates, some of America's most famous landmarks draw millions of visitors each year. George Washington transformed his father's Virginia farmhouse into Mount Vernon, adding wings, the cupola, and the iconic piazza. In North Carolina, the Biltmore Estate is the nation's largest private home, a French Renaissance chateau built by the Vanderbilt family, with gardens and an extensive art collection. At just 22, international star Elvis Presley bought Graceland in Memphis for about $100,000, adding music-themed gates and a kidney-shaped pool. He lived there until his death in 1977. California's Hearst Castle reflects the extravagance of the Gilded Age. Newspaper magnate William Randolph Hearst even had a private zoo with exotic animals and often hosted Hollywood royalty. And the White House, a symbol of the U.S. government. Originally called the President's House or Executive Mansion, John Adams was the first president to live there in 1800. The building also features a bowling alley, movie theater, and swimming pool. Together, these iconic homes offer unique insights into America's history and culture. Lynn Bowie, WTOP News.
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2: It's Steve Dresner in the WTOP Traffic Center.
6: Tapping our traffic headlines in the district, outbound 11th Street Bridge ramp to go to northbound DC 295 at the end of the ramp. We do have a crash. It's also getting backed up, making the transition from northbound I-295 past the bridge. We're seeing a bit of a delay heading up to Pennsylvania Avenue. Southbound side not affected with the lanes open. Save on 80-20. No antibiotics ever. 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I'm Steve Dresner. Your next traffic report coming up in less than 10 minutes.
2: Okay, Steve, now the WTOP forecast for today. We are under an extreme heat warning until 9 p.m. Temperatures near 100. Of course, the heat index makes it feel even hotter than that. And there could be storms later. Right now, it's 97 degrees in College Park, 94 in Fairfax, 96 on the National Mall at 11:30.
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2: Good morning and happy 4th of July. I'm Sandy Kozel. Veronica Canales is our producer. Top stories we're following for you today. Because of the extreme heat and humidity, more 4th of July events are being canceled or adjusted across the region. Here's the latest. D.C.'s annual 4th of July parade, called America's Independence Day Parade, has been canceled. It was to have kicked off at 10:30 this morning. In Virginia, Fairfax City has canceled its Independence Day Parade, as well as the Fairfax Museum's open house and lawn party. In Leesburg, today's parade is canceled and will not be rescheduled, although the concert and fireworks there will still take place later this evening. In Laurel, the Independence Day Parade has been canceled, with remaining activities starting at 6 p.m. Poolsville's fireworks show has been moved to Sunday because of possible thunderstorms. And Tacoma Park has canceled its 4th of July parade and street party because of the dangerous heat. Meanwhile, on the National Mall, the Great American State Fair and the FIFA Fan Zone will now open at noon, 2 hours later than scheduled. Metro is urging 4th of July riders to think beyond the Smithsonian Station this year. With fireworks happening in multiple spots around the region, Metro General Manager Randy Clark tells WTOP that stations like Foggy Bottom, Arlington Cemetery, Potomac Yard, and Anacostia could all be busier than usual.
9: We take a lot of pride in getting out there with our staff to deliver this great service, but we are prepared for as many possible scenarios that are out there, and we want to deliver a great service. There will be a lot of increased frequency. We do that all the time, but especially during the 4th, especially on blue, orange, and silver through the core, also red, but also yellow and green. You can expect a train every few minutes.
2: Metro's advice, make a plan before you go and pick the station that makes the most sense for where you're watching the fireworks. The transit agency says the biggest rush will hit the moment the fireworks end. Starting at 5 p.m., Metro Rail, Metro Bus, and Metro Access are offering free rides until 2 a.m. Keep in mind, Reagan National Airport will close for the day at noon. Heading out for the 4th of July fireworks tonight, well, you'll need to know what's coming again. Our area is under an extreme heat warning, with heat indices expected to reach 110 this afternoon. But National Weather Service lead meteorologist Dan Hoffman tells WTOP, the bigger story later could be severe storms.
10: With all the heat and energy that's been building up in the atmosphere over the last few days, that could lead to some very intense storms, lots of lightning, lots of rain, and potentially wind gusts around or even a little over 70 miles an hour in some of the worst of it.
2: He says prime window for these storms is between 4 and 8 p.m. Imagine what today would be like if you couldn't get relief from air conditioning. Members of Congress struggled with Washington's heat for a long time before the U.S. Capitol got its own AC system. WTOP's Mitchell Miller has Today on the Hill.
11: When he was a senator, Joe Biden says he would sometimes talk with longtime Mississippi Senator Jim Eastland, and he asked him what he viewed as the most significant development that occurred during his tenure as a lawmaker.
12: I asked him that. He looked at me and said, air conditioning. I said, I beg your pardon? He said, the most significant thing happened since I got here is air conditioning.
11: Air conditioning was first introduced in the House in 1928 and in the Senate in 1929, but it wasn't until about a decade later that it was fully in use in the Capitol as well as nearby office buildings. Lawmakers say it made a huge difference. Before air conditioning, Congress generally didn't stay in session during the oppressively hot summer months. On Capitol Hill, Mitchell Miller, WTOP News.
2: In other news, talks between the U.S. and Iran are on hold as the Iranian regime holds a funeral for its late leader, the Ayatollah Ali Khamenei, who died when the conflict started in February. Fox's Jackie Heinrich has the latest.
13: The new supreme leader, Khamenei's son, won't be attending after Israel reportedly threatened to assassinate him. Iran, in turn, threatened to embrace nuclear weapons after downplaying civilian attacks in Bahrain at the UN Security Council meeting. A New York Times report claims the U.S. warned Iran this spring Israel may have been plotting to kill its foreign minister and parliament speaker, delivering the message via intermediaries amid concern it could doom ceasefire negotiations. Trump and Netanyahu moving past recent tensions in a call agreeing to meet soon in the U.S. Bibi, in a statement, lauded America as a guarantor of global freedom.
2: Iran has reportedly rejected the U.S.'s offer to open the Strait of Hormuz in exchange for unfreezing funds. The FBI announces over 300 arrests and the recovery of 24 missing children in Chicago during what it calls Operation New Dawn.
14: The U.S. Attorney's Office of the Northern District of Illinois says taken into custody were suspected robbers, kidnappers, and drug traffickers. New Dawn operators also arrested David Collins and Tyrone Thomas. Authorities say they're members of Chicago's traveling Vice Lords criminal gang, suspected of being deeply involved in drug trafficking of heroin and fentanyl. The operation has so far resulted in 179 criminal defendants being charged in federal court in 140 newly filed criminal cases. 24 children, many of whom were kidnapped, were located and safely returned home. Deborah Valentine, Fox News.
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16: 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I'm Heather Gustafson.
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2: It's 11:38. Traffic and weather on WTOP. Here's Steve Dressner in the WTOP Traffic Center.
6: Let's head to the district. Outbound 11th Street Bridge. Ramp to go to northbound DC 295. Crash activity clear, but we're still seeing residual delays on that northbound side of DC 295 from that ramp heading up to East Capitol. Once you're north of East Capitol, you're good to go all the way down to the 50 split. Staying in the district, getting pretty heavy inbound 14th Street Bridge. No letting up on those delays on that northbound side of the 395 freeway until you get up to the area South Capitol Street. Numerous closures along the freeway, including no access to lower 14th Street. 12th Street Expressway closed, and also from the southbound side, no access to Main Avenue. Full list of all of those closures can be found at WTOP.com. 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I'm Steve Dresner, your next traffic report coming up in less than 10 minutes.
2: 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Here's AccuWeather meteorologist LaTroy Thornton.
23: Today brings some sunshine and an impressive third straight day of record heat for this Independence Day with an afternoon thunderstorm that can be gusty after a high of 101. That thunderstorm risk lingers into the evening hours of tonight. Otherwise, some clouds and still humid with a low of 67. The heat returns for tomorrow, though. Stays quite humid as well with a partly sunny sky. Perhaps another gusty afternoon thunderstorm and a high of 97. Then less hot but still humid for Monday with more clouds. A couple of showers, even a heavy afternoon thunderstorm, high 84. For WTOP, I'm meteorologist LaTroy Thornton.
2: 97 degrees in Georgetown. 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Here's John Wardock.
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15: And will companies be able to turn all this red, white, and blue into green and make money?
24: I don't think so. This is a way for brand managers to get an extra you know, location on the shelf to build their brand, to be able to say, oh, you know, rah-rah USA. But I don't think that this is about profit or about money.
15: John Werdock, WTLP News.
2: It's 11:41. The Smithsonian is offering a cool escape from the holiday heat this 4th of July weekend. The Free Folklife Festival has been moved indoors to the Arts and Industries Building on the National Mall. WTOP's Heather Gustafson reports on what you can expect to see.
16: From historical documentaries on the right to vote.
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16: To videos with interviews from President JFK and President Nixon.
0: Thanks to television, I can talk to millions of people.
16: The Folklife Festival gives a voice to the history of America and its many represented cultures. As part of the nation's 250th anniversary celebration this year, the Smithsonian's festival continues its 4th of July tradition on the Mall, but this year it's moving indoors. Paul, who's visiting from St. Louis, says he's headed inside to the exhibit because
1: it's hot. You know, we were walking through the gardens and watching the flyovers, but you only stay out there. At least I can only stay out there so long.
16: Folklife events continue throughout the weekend at the Arts and Industry Building. Heather Gustafson, WTOP News.
2: How is the 4th of July being marked across the pond? Joy, resentment, or indifference?
3: Multiple July 4th events happen in the UK today. Walking tours will explain the connection between the British capital and the young United States. In the seaside town of Lewes, a puppet depicting Thomas Paine's skeleton will lead an Independence Day parade. The organiser was moved by the story of Paine's exhumed bones disappearing after his death. The US Embassy in London has been illuminated red, white and blue to mark the 250th anniversary. Outside the building, the atmosphere will also reflect a revolutionary spirit, just not an American one. Protesters against the Iranian regime are expected to gather. Jonathan Savage, Fox News.
2: Coming up on WTOP, the latest on rescue and recovery efforts in Venezuela. More news in 90 seconds.
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2: It's 11:45. I'm Sandy Kozel. Thanks for being with us on this special 4th of July. NASA is trying to save one of its space telescopes from falling back to Earth. A commercial spacecraft launched on a mission to catch NASA's Swift Observatory and boost it into a higher orbit. If the mission succeeds, Swift would resume observing deep space explosions and other cosmic events. NASA says without the boost, the telescope could re-enter the Earth's atmosphere as soon as October.
29: They're going to try to latch on to this satellite that's slowly falling out of orbit and boost it back up to a higher altitude, which will let it continue operating for an extra 10 years or so, while at the same time demonstrating a new technology that could be used down the road to refuel aging satellites, boost them into different orbits, things like that, instead of just writing a mission off at the end of its design life. So very challenging, very difficult to do this sort of thing, but they're off to a good start. The launch went well. The solar arrays deployed as expected, and they're going to begin checking out the satellite over the next few weeks. And then they'll start the rendezvous with the Swift Observatory, try to latch on and boost it up. It's going to be fun to follow.
2: That's CBS News space consultant Bill Harwood. And now to Venezuela, where search, rescue, and recovery efforts continue following two powerful earthquakes just over a week ago. ABC News spoke to Chef Jose Andres, who's on the ground with World Central Kitchen, supporting first responders.
7: You can recognize very easily in front of every building who are the families who are still praying and hoping for the search and rescue teams to obviously find their loved ones.
2: The death toll from those twin earthquakes has topped 2,600. Well, as America celebrates its 250th birthday, one of the nation's biggest success stories, maybe how much longer Americans are living.
8: Americans today can expect to live nearly twice as long as they did in 1776. Average life expectancy is now about 79 years old, compared with roughly 40 years at the nation's founding. Historians say that low figure was driven largely by high infant and childhood death rates, not because most adults died at 40. The dramatic increase reflects advances in public health and medicine, including cleaner drinking water, better sanitation, vaccines, safer childbirth, antibiotics, and improved treatment for disease. Those breakthroughs have helped extend lives in the United States and around the world over the past 2.5 centuries. CJ Papa, Fox News.
2: Finally, an agreement after years of negotiations, the White's Ferry operations will be donated to Montgomery County. That's according to the Monocacy Monocle. Although it's not yet confirmed by the county, this fuels speculation that Loudoun County authorities across the Potomac could soon become involved. Now to the top stories we're working on at WTOP. The U.S. is celebrating the nation's semi-quincentennial, a big holiday across the nation. Heat pushes back some events on the National Mall for this July 4th and leads to the cancellation of today's Independence Day parade in D.C. Keep it here for full details on these stories in the minutes ahead. It's 11:48. Traffic and weather on WTOP. Here's Steve Dressner in the WTOP Traffic Center.
6: Let's head to Virginia. We're actually in pretty good shape in both directions on the Capitol Beltway, but finding a skin slow on the inner loop, leaving the Georgetown Pike down to the American Legion Bridge. Otherwise, we're in good shape on 66 and 395. Not seeing much in your way along the 95 corridor, and traffic moving pretty well in both directions along the GW Parkway. In Maryland at the Chesapeake Bay Bridge, two-way traffic pattern currently in effect. If you're getting a late start out to the shore points, you're good to go, actually, from the eastbound lane to Route 50 from the Beltway out to the Bay Bridge. Currently, three lanes open eastbound, two westbound. Again, no delays in either direction. 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I'm Steve Dresner. Your next traffic report coming up in less than 10 minutes.
2: Now to AccuWeather meteorologist LaTroy Thornton.
23: Today brings some sunshine for this 4th of July with more record heat in store, along with a gusty afternoon and evening thunderstorm with a high reaching 101 later today. That storm in the evening gives way to a partly cloudy sky and humid conditions, the low 77, and it stays quite hot and humid for tomorrow as well. Not quite as hot as today with some sunshine. Still the risk for an afternoon thunderstorm that could bring damaging winds, the high 97. Then the heat ends for Monday, but clouds build in with a couple of showers and what could be a heavy thunderstorm for the afternoon hours. The risk for flash flooding develops with some downpours in store and a high of just 84. With more of the same for Tuesday, plenty of clouds, a couple of thunderstorms, the high 84. Then for Wednesday, sunshine is broken up by some clouds at times, stays humid with a high of 85. For WTOP, I'm meteorologist LaTroy Thornton.
2: It's 95 degrees in Rockville, 93 in Ashburn, 96 in Fort Washington. 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Coming up on WTOP, Taylor and Travis are now husband and wife. 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
2: At 11:52 on this 4th of July, a big celebrity knot has been tied. Taylor and Travis are married.
19: The wedding of the century is in the books. Taylor Swift and Travis Kelce have formally held their ceremony at Madison Square Garden, and it was a true garden party. Page Six reporting the arena was transformed into a forest, complete with trees and carpet that looked like grass, plus a space reserved for games and activities. Some 1,000 guests packed the garden. Among the A-list attendees, Karlie Kloss, Benson Boone, Selena Gomez, Bradley Cooper, and San Francisco 49ers tight end George Kittle, with Stevie Nicks and Tim McGraw reportedly performing for the newlyweds. And the couple gave back in a big way before saying I do, donating $26 million to charities. Michelle Polino, Fox News.
2: Pope Leo has been awarded the National Constitution Center's Liberty Medal. ABC's Chuck Sievertson reports he accepted the award virtually from the Vatican and mentioned America's 250th.
20: Pope Leo talked about the ideals of the nation formed on ideals and ideas.
21: Building a society that would embody those high ideals of liberty and justice for all was not always easy, and in many respects is still a work in progress.
20: Adding,
21: the effort to realize this vision is one that must be taken up anew in each generation.
20: The Pope urging a recommitment to the ideals that he says make America a country characterized by generosity and nobility of heart.
2: A rare surviving copy of the Declaration of Independence has been found. Not in America, but in the UK's National Archive. The 1776 printing known as Exeter Declaration is one of 11 of its kind known to exist. CBS News reports a volunteer found the copy while cataloging a box of correspondence. It is believed to have been printed in Exeter, New Hampshire, to spread the news of the actual signing of the Declaration of Independence. It was seized from an American ship by the Royal Navy off the coast of Portugal on Christmas Eve, 1776.
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22: 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I'm Peter Greenberg, and this is today's Worldwide Travel Minute.
2: 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Ben Raby, I guess you could say it's good for the Nats that this is only the second inning.
4: Yeah, they have some work to do here this morning into the afternoon as they trail the Pittsburgh Pirates now 5-1 in the last of the second inning. James Wood got the Nats on the board, a first pitch leadoff homer in the first for Woods, his team leading 23rd. Home run of the season, but the Nats strategy to go with the opener here today has backfired so far. Carson Palmquist, he was roughed up 4 earned runs in 1 inning plus 3 batters. Zach Littell has come on in relief, and he will handle the bulk of the workload today as, again, the Nats trail the Pirates 5-1 in their annual 4th of July home game. Meanwhile, overseas at Wimbledon, the knee injury Serena Williams suffered in her first round defeat has now forced her and sister Venus Williams to pull out of the doubles draw. Serena unable to go.
0: right now on center court. They're in the third round. Amanda Anisimova taking the first set over Madison Keys. Earlier, Alexandra Ayala with a straight sets win over defending champion Iga Świątek in men's singles. Both Taylor Fritz and Francis Tiafoe in action later today. Both are looking to advance to the round of 16. Tiafoe has a tough challenge. He will face the 10 seed Alexander Bublik. And the World Cup is down to the round of 16. That kicks off this afternoon. Canada facing Morocco at 1. Ben Raby, WTOP Sports.
2: Thank you, Ben. Coming up on WTOP, America celebrates 250 years, and President Trump issues new pardons. Again, we are under an extreme heat warning, which has had an effect on some of the events planned for today. We'll tell you all about it. Traffic and weather coming up.
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2: Steve Dresger in the traffic center.
6: Tapping our traffic headlines in the district, along with all of the closures. Volume has picked up inbound 14th Street Bridge. We're backed up onto the northbound 395 freeway, heading past the Case Bridge all the way up to South Capitol Street. Nats game in progress also doesn't help things, and we're a bit slow. Southbound DC 295 leaving Burroughs, going to be slow all the way up to East Capitol. Again, that's all volume related. The WTOP Traffic Center is presented by Window Nation. 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I'm Steve Dresner. Your next traffic report coming up in 10 minutes.
2: Now to AccuWeather meteorologist LaTroy Thornton.
23: This 4th of July holiday brings another round of record heat under a partly sunny sky. Watch for a gusty afternoon and evening thunderstorm as well, with a high reaching 101 later today. Any evening thunderstorm gives way to a partly cloudy sky tonight. Stays humid, though, with a low of 77, with more heat and humidity in store tomorrow as well, with some sun. Watch for another gusty afternoon thunderstorm, the high 97. With less heat for Monday, but more clouds. It's a wet day with a couple of showers, even a heavy afternoon thunderstorm, high 84. For WTOP, I'm meteorologist LaTroy Thornton.
2: It is 98 degrees in the nation's capital at 11:59.
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2: Good Saturday to you and happy 4th. I'm Sandy Kozell. Coming up,
15: July 4th on the National Mall, what you need to know before you go. I'm Jimmy Alexander.
2: We're under an extreme heat warning until 9 p.m.
16: 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I'm Valerie Bonk.
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20: From ABC News, I'm Chuck Severson. Hot, hot, hot, and a lot of America celebrating its 250th. In the 90s and sunny, there's the parade of historic tall ships up the Hudson River in New York City, led by U.S. Coast Guard cutter Eagle, which was boarded by ABC's Rachel Scott.
24: This is a war prize from Germany. Now it's primarily a training vessel for the next generation of Coast Guard officers. Everything done the old-fashioned way. So we were there. We were hauling the lines. We were climbing up the mast of the ship to set the sails. 47 feet in the air. The cadets have to go all the way up to the top. top 150 feet high.
20: Where it's nearly 100, ABC News Chief White House Correspondent Mary Bruce reports from the top of the Ferris wheel at the Great American State Fair in the National Mall in Washington.
24: The president, of course, capping the night with his own remarks from the base of the Washington Monument, where thousands are still expected to gather despite this heat. The president is promising he's going to show up no matter what, even joking that he's going to give lengthy remarks just to prove that he can do anything. And then, of course, the night ending with a colossal fireworks display. 850,000 pyrotechnics, 10 times larger than the traditional fireworks show here in D.C.
20: Russia's defense ministry claims Ukraine launched nearly 500 long-range drones last night in Russian regions, including Moscow. The days-long funeral services for Iran's Ayatollah Khamenei continuing today in Tehran. Eulogies and readings from the Quran. Officials say the former supreme leader was killed during the war in late February. More pardons, ABC's Mike Dubusky.
7: On Truth Social, President Trump writing that he signed 6 pardons for people who've been convicted of violating the Clean Air Act. Specifically, those individuals who were not named were found to have tampered with the emission systems in commercial trucks, allowing those vehicles to dodge environmental regulations. The president said they'd been persecuted by the Biden administration for simply fixing their car.
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8: It is 12:02 on this Independence Day, July 4th. Another day of extreme heat. We're currently at 94 degrees. Well, good afternoon to you. I'm Ralph Fox. Top stories we're following at this hour, America's 250th birthday. It's full of pageantry, military flyovers, and a massive fireworks display on the National Mall. Because of the oppressive heat and humidity, organizers of the Salute to America and the Great American State Fair are opening their gates later. The State Fair and the FIFA Fan Zone is just now opening to the public. They were scheduled to open at 10 a.m. The festivities on the National Mall open at 5 this afternoon. WTOP's Jimmy Alexander has more on what organizers are doing to keep everyone safe in this searing heat.
9: Free water is being given out along with cooling stations and medical teams on site. Now don't forget, security will be much more strict than a normal July 4th on the mall, and a lot of items have been banned this year. But let's start with what you can bring. Blankets and strollers, plus each person can bring one clear plastic bag up to 1 gallon or a small clutch. Now the things you cannot bring, aerosol, sunscreen, and bug spray, along with coolers, camping chairs, folding chairs, Yeti-style drink tumblers, frisbees, balls, bikes, skateboards, selfie sticks, drones, vapes, and pets other than service animals. Remember, if you bring any of these banned items, there is no storage on the National Mall, and they'll be thrown away, or you'll have to head back to the house. Jimmy Alexander, don't forget to hydrate. WTOP News.
8: We are in the middle of a 4th of July that hasn't been seen here in generations, maybe ever.
10: It's definitely unique. Not only is the record high for today 100 set back in 1919, that was the hottest 4th of July ever in the D.C. area, but we've had a stretch of a few days in a row. And anytime we get to 3+ days of 100 degrees or above in a row in the D.C. area, that's pretty unusual. It's only happened a handful of times.
8: Local meteorologist Dan Hoffman with the National Weather Service Forecast Office in Sterling tells WTOP that heat indices could reach 110 this afternoon. Tonight brings a level 3 severe storm threat with possible 70-mile-an-hour wind gusts between 4 and 8 p.m. Long story short, stay safe out there, folks. Some of us may be consuming adult beverages, one or two, to toast America on her 250th birthday, but you may want to reconsider with this intense heat. WTOP's Valerie Bonk has more on what and how much you should be taking in.
11: Reaching for that 4th of July beer while in this record heat might not be the best idea. The CDC says drinking alcohol within 24 hours of being active in the heat can increase your risk of heat-related illness. So grab that bottle of water instead. But just how many water bottles do you need? In the heat, you'll want to drink 8 ounces of water every 15 to 20 minutes, which is about a quart every hour. And don't go much over that. You should not drink more than 1.5 quarts each hour, as it could cause you to lose the salt your body needs. Montgomery County Executive Mark Elrich.
25: Drink plenty of water, stay hydrated, bring a bottle of water with you.
11: Valerie Bonk, WTOP News.
8: If you're planning to attend tonight's 4th of July fireworks on the Mall, Metro says it's ready for the crowds. GM Randy Clark tells WTOP you can expect trains every few minutes on all lines, especially after the show ends.
12: We ramp up service as the day goes along, and we will adjust what we call gap trains or extra trains based on crowding or demand. But you can expect a lot of service out there on the system. Bus service is going to be significantly impacted. We have detours all over the place. We really encourage people to go to WMATA.com/detours, find out all that particular information. You can also chat through MetroPulse app, hit us up on social, give us a call, do any trip planning and stuff you might need. But again, be prepared that there is going to be significant bus impacts like we always do for the 4th, and this is a different zone, but we will have a lot of rail service to move people around.
8: Now here's the tricky part. Well, here's the good news first. Let's start there. Fares on Metro will be free from 5 p.m. until 2 a.m. However, and this happens every year, a lot of people tend to go to the same stop, which tends to be closer, and everybody's trying to jam in that same spot at the same time. Spots that you can consider: LaFont Plaza, Archives, Federal Triangle, Gallery Place, Judiciary Square, Union Station, Foggy Bottom, Capitol South, or Federal Center. Again, spread it out. That's going to be much better for all involved. The big challenge ahead is, again, everyone leaving at the exact same time. 12:06 now, there's no flights inbound or out from Reagan National from now till midnight. The FAA announced a shutdown to make way for the full America 250 celebration, which will include flyovers by Air Force One, the Thunderbirds, and B-2 stealth bombers. You will see flyovers for the next several hours. Both BWI and Dulles are unaffected by the restricted fly zones. Coming up on WTOP,
13: sizing up America's economy after 250 years. I'm John Werdock.
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8: 12:08. Traffic and weather here at WTOP. Over to Brian Albin in the traffic center.
26: And Ralph, so far today for travelers trying to get to the district or around the district, the good news is there is not too much volume out there on the major roadways. Folks who headed out to the beach for the weekend, seemingly already there. No issues on 50 eastbound or westbound between the Beltway and the Bay Bridge. A lap around the Beltway in either direction, you're not going to encounter any problems. The real thing to keep note of at this time is just the road closures in the district surrounding the National Mall area and getting to the National Mall from the Virginia side of the Potomac River. Arlington Memorial Bridge is closed. Of course, you also have closures on several exits from the 14th Street Bridge until you get to about the exits for the 3rd Street Tunnel. All of those closures, they're going to be headed towards the mall. So you're talking lower 14th Street, 12th Street Expressway. If you are coming over 395 northbound, the main closures in the district in the National Mall area, really on those east-west throughways, Constitution Avenue, Independence Avenue, and Pennsylvania Avenue, all going to be closed between the river and South Capitol Street. 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I'm Brian Albin, your next traffic report in less than 10 minutes.
8: Now a look at your weather forecast.
27: An extreme heat warning in effect through 8 this evening. This afternoon remaining extremely hot and humid with sunshine and some clouds. The high 101. That would break the record of 100 set in 1919. With AccuWeather, real field temperatures nearing 110. A couple of thunderstorms late this afternoon and early tonight can produce destructive winds, flooding downpours and hail. Some clouds warm and sticky late tonight, though 77. Tomorrow, partly sunny, still very hot and humid, with a thunderstorm in the afternoon that can produce flooding downpours and damaging winds, high 97. For WTOP, I'm meteorologist Joe Lundberg.
8: 98 degrees Upper Marlboro, 95 in Woodbridge, 99 on the National Mall. 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Here's John Murdoch.
13: As America celebrates its big birthday, our nation's economy keeps chugging along, decade after decade. And that even surprises a leading economist.
0: Yeah, I'm amazed at the U.S. economy.
13: Beth Ann Bovino, she's chief economist at U.S. Bank. She says America's economy has adapted over time and remains the world's leader.
0: From the creation of the car, from the creation of the first plane that flew from, and certainly the United States was a huge leader in terms of technology and now AI. And that's one of the things that has kept the U.S. dollar as the reserve currency for years.
13: And even during downtime, she says, America's economy always seems to bounce back.
0: It's amazing. And even with these shocks, the U.S. economy and its people are still kind of still resilient and still very, very innovative.
13: John Murdoch, WTOP News.
8: It is 12:12 now at WTOP. Coming up, we're not the only ones celebrating the 4th of July. We'll keep you up to date there.
1: They call this one Bill.
3: Whoa, aliens? Am I in a spaceship?
1: Affirmative, Bill.
3: What's with the laser saw?
1: Relax. We are cutting our bill in half.
3: What?
1: An Xfinity mobile transmission says you can cut your bill in half.
3: Oh, your mobile bill, not me, Bill.
1: Ah. Xfinity mobile also says we can try it free for a year.
3: Free. Yes, with no commitment. Can we put the saw away?
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8: It is 12:14 on your Saturday afternoon. I'm Ralph Fox. Thanks for being with us, and happy Independence Day to those of you who celebrate. As we celebrate the 4th of July, people from across Europe and beyond are celebrating with us. WTOP National Security Correspondent J.J. Green spoke with the EU Ambassador to the U.S., Jovita Neliupshine, about why this is so important to the world.
29: America has been a beacon of hope for so many of us. I was growing in the Soviet-controlled Lithuania, and I remember when my grandfather, who did not speak English, will still listen to Voice of America, Radio Free Europe, in hope for hearing good news from U.S. That, you know, finally we can be free and independent again. And it's for U.S., it's an Independence Day, and And I think that we all Europeans played an important role there as well, not only thinking about ourselves, but as well thinking about this project, this experience where, you know, Lafayette, Kosciuszko, Pulaski, and Verstobel, all of these Europeans who had a hand in Washington's Continental Army. And we, as well as the EU institutions, which has have a huge banner celebrating the 5th birthday on our building. We have light in it. We collected the books from 27 countries and gifted them to Congressional Library to kind of show that our history, our stories have been written all those 250 years and still to be written some in the future.
2: The United States is a nation of immigrants, and you've just laid out a perfect example of how and why it is a nation of immigrants. And those were indeed some great people back in the day. And there are still great people from around the world that contribute to the U.S. today. Is the U.S. still that same great country that you talked about from back in those days, especially considering many of the developments that have taken place within the last 2 years?
29: Look, I think that, first of all, people-to-people contacts are still there. Look at FIFA game. I think that everybody is enjoying football, as it would call. You call it soccer. And you can see how actually our fans coming here, entertaining together with American fans, it's a great celebration. You know, we have thousands of students going across the Atlantic to study, researchers. You know, the people-to-people contacts are there. We have really the biggest, 40% of the global trade is actually EU-US trade. And sometimes we forget that the European Union is actually the biggest investor, foreign direct investor in the United States, accumulating trillions of dollars here, as well as actually employing 10 million of people because of that. And, you know, the U.S. has been a security guarantee for more than 80 years for many European countries, including EU and NATO allies. And yes, we have benefited from the security architecture, but now it's our turn to put things on the table and contribute to that, to share the burden. I think that there are, you know, there's, as in every family, there are ups and downs, but I really believe that transatlantic relations work and will work in the future.
8: Again, that's WTOP National Security Correspondent Gigi Green speaking with EU Ambassador Jovita Neliupshine. It is 12:18. Traffic and weather at WTOP. Over to Brian Albin in the traffic center.
26: We're starting to see a little bit of a delay getting out of the district on 395 southbound, right at the Case Bridge. Unclear at this time if there is a crash potentially slowing things down in that area. It is a pretty typical choke point, although we have not been seeing volume headed out that way so far today. So not sure, that may be some new crash activity out in that area. Further down on 395 southbound, right after the exit to 8A, a broken down vehicle is blocking the left lane. Emergency responders are on scene attending to that vehicle, not really slowing traffic down so much as you want to get over to the right side and just make sure you give it plenty of room. Coming into the district from Virginia on 395 northbound, you're just going to want to be wary of some exit closures. That includes the exit to the GW Parkway northbound, as that is closed up past the Arlington Bridge due to the holiday activity. Lower 14th Street also going to be blocked off. Same with the 12th Street Expressway. You can get to the 3rd Street Tunnel. We also did in Maryland just get a call out. BW Parkway southbound near 197 for a potential crash. Not seeing any delays, though, in this area at this time. The free AutoZone Fix Finder service can help troubleshoot the likely cause of your pesky check engine light for free and get you back on the road. 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AutoZone. I'm Brian Albin. Your next traffic report in less than 10 minutes.
27: An extreme heat warning remains in effect through 8 this evening. Very hot and humid this afternoon with sunshine, some clouds, and a high of 101. That would break the record of 100 set in 1919. There'll be a couple of thunderstorms late this afternoon and early tonight with destructive winds possible, flooding, downpours, and hail. Some clouds and sticky late tonight, though just 77. Tomorrow, still very hot and humid with sun and clouds. A thunderstorm in the afternoon can be severe with flooding, downpours, and damaging winds, the high 97. For WTOP, I'm meteorologist Joe Lundberg.
8: 97 degrees in Hyattsville, 98 in Herndon. 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
1: In the morning, and that they would be able to have the flag as they celebrated fireworks in the evening of July 4th.
2: And Benson Ansbach of the McLean Hamlet Community Association says that meant planting 507 flags in front of every house in the neighborhood off Lewinsville Road. It was a three-hour effort Wednesday night by volunteers, including his seven-year-old son.
1: It was incredibly cute as he just ran. It was very enthusiastic, putting the flags out and just planting them by everybody's mailbox.
2: And building community.
1: We've lived here about 6 years, and we moved here specifically so we would have a little bit more community and a home for him to grow up in.
2: Tracy Jonke, WTOP News.
3: 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The Washington Regional Alcohol Program, known as RAP, is offering a $15 Lyft credit for riders in the DMV. 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RAP President Kurt Erickson says nearly 40% of U.S. traffic deaths on July 4th involve drunk drivers. This year, the program is offering more than 2,000 free rides, or $15 credits anyway, nearly four times what it provided last year.
4: It's all the same. Only the name will change.
3: Bon Jovi performed a couple of secret invite-only shows in the past week for about 500 fans in Baltimore's CFG Arena. Several media outlets are reporting that John Bon Jovi and the crew broke out most of their song library, including You Give Love a Bad Name, Living on a Prayer, and Wanted Dead or Alive. They also dipped into the Beatles songbook to open the show, cranking out With a Little Help from My Friends. Their Forever Tour hits Madison Square Garden for a series of shows starting Monday. No tour days for D.C. have been listed yet.
5: 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With no school schedule to keep them grounded, many young people find themselves tethered to their screens, losing track of time, and potentially even experiencing spikes in loneliness and anxiety. While tech is a great way to stay connected with friends over the break, a summer of pure passive consumption isn't healthy. 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Encourage them to use their tech productively, like learning a digital skill, such as coding or video editing, or perhaps pursuing a hobby or arranging an event. And of course, plenty of screen free time. 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
6: Yeah, 4th of July baseball at Nationals Park, Nats and Pirates. And before play-by-play voice Charlie Slows could even introduce the Nationals leadoff batter, Nats were on the board.
7: James Wood coming to bat. First pitch driven to deep right field. Forget it. Going, going, gone, goodbye. In and out of the third deck. Dropping down below. Bang! Zoom goes James Wood with a titanic home run, his 23rd of the year.
6: Tops on the Nationals that tied the game at 1. It's been all Pirates since, though. Pittsburgh leading 5-1 now in the 5th inning. Rough outing for Nats opener Carson Pankwist. He was charged with 4 earned runs in 1 inning plus 3 batters. Again, they play on in the 5th on 1500 AM. The World Cup down to the round of 16. That kicks off next hour. Canada facing Morocco at 1. Team USA, meanwhile, preparing to face Belgium on Monday night. A longtime national soccer reporter, Steve Goff, looking ahead.
8: It's a tall task for the U.S. I have not been impressed with Belgium in this World Cup. I think they were very fortunate to knock out Senegal in the round of 32. They had to come back late to tie it and then win it in stoppage time. So, yeah, I think the U.S. has a real chance. Now they're playing a big boy.
6: And the U.S. hoping for a different result than the last time they faced Belgium. That was back in March in a World Cup friendly, a World Cup tune-up. And Belgium won that game 5-2 in Atlanta. Belgium also eliminating the Americans from the round of 16 at the World Cup back in 2020.

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1: Ben, thank you. 1227 now at WTOP. Coming up after traffic and weather, there's some delays, some closures in effect for 4th of July celebrations. We'll keep you up to date on that and more.
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4: From presidential homes to private estates, some of America's most famous landmarks draw millions of visitors each year. George Washington transformed his father's Virginia farmhouse into Mount Vernon, adding wings, the cupola, and the iconic piazza. In North Carolina, the Biltmore Estate is the nation's largest private home, a French Renaissance chateau built by the Vanderbilt family, with gardens and an extensive art collection. At just 22, international star Elvis Presley bought Graceland in Memphis for about $100,000, adding music-themed gates and a kidney-shaped pool. He lived there until his death in 1977. California's Hearst Castle reflects the extravagance of the Gilded Age. Newspaper magnate William Randolph Hearst even had a private zoo with exotic animals and often hosted Hollywood royalty. And the White House, a symbol of the U.S. government. Originally called the President's House or Executive Mansion, John Adams was the first president to live there in 1800. The building also features a bowling alley, movie theater, and swimming pool. Together, these iconic homes offer unique insights into America's history and culture. Lynn Bowie, WTOP News.
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1: 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Brian Albin in the traffic center.
5: And Ralph, the top story we're following for you on the roadways right now is the different closures in the National Mall area for the 4th of July festivities and how it affects the nearby major roadways. Case in point, right now on outbound 395 headed to the Case Bridge, drivers are going to find that you do not have the ability to exit onto Main Avenue Southwest to try and get down near the mall. And so it's forcing you down to only three lanes, causing a jam up right around from about the entrance point of the 3rd Street Tunnel until you get to the 14th Street Bridge. 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I'm Brian Albin. Your next traffic report in less than 10 minutes.
1: We're looking at 95 degrees in Gaithersburg, Arlington, 99, Lanham up to 100. And rising. It's 12:30.
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1: Well, good afternoon to you. I'm Ralph Fox. Veronica Canales is our producer. Top stories we're following at this hour: delays and closures are in effect for several celebrations and events across the area, all due to the oppressive heat. The Great American State Fair and the FIFA Fan Fest opened 2 hours late at 12 noon instead of 10. The Salute to America celebration on the National Mall was supposed to open to the public at 1. Now it won't open until 5 p.m. D.C.'s huge annual 4th of July parade canceled. In Virginia, Fairfax City canceled its Independence Day parade along with the Fairfax Museum's open house and lawn party. Leesburg, today's parade has been canceled, but the concert and fireworks are still going on later in the evening. In Maryland, no parade today in Laurel. Evening activity start at 6 p.m. Tacoma Park's big annual parade and street festival has been called off. In Poolsville, the fireworks show has been moved to tomorrow, not only because of the heat, but because of possible thunderstorms late this afternoon and tonight. A group of masked men gathered at Union Station today calling to reclaim the country and get rid of immigrants. Some held Confederate flags as they marched across Capitol Hill. The group marched away from Union Station carrying various flags. The group that's been marching appears to be made up of members of a white supremacist group which has gathered in D.C. in the past. And organizers of the Great American State Fair temporarily closed the attraction yesterday through the afternoon hours. Some people weren't really fazed by the weather, saying it's more about America than the heat.
8: Not too bad. They're giving out water, which is good.
9: I don't mind the heat. I mean, it's totally worth it.
10: We were told that they were closing it down due to the heat. A lot of people were passing out.
1: D.C. Fire and EMS evaluated dozens of people. 11 had to be transported. Some of them were on advanced life support. The fair reopened at 5 yesterday after the heat subsided a bit. Stay with us at WTOP as we keep you updated on the weather situation throughout the holiday weekend. Well, could you imagine going through heat like this in D.C. without air conditioning? For much of the nation's history, Washington's brutal heat kept Congress from staying in session during the summer months. But that all changed when the U.S. Capitol got air conditioning. Yes, there was a time that it did not. WTOP's Mitchell Miller has Today on the Hill.
11: Lawmakers for many years dreaded D.C. during the hot summer months and usually left town. But that started to change in the late 1920s when air conditioning was first installed in the House and Senate. Close to a decade later, it was not only cooling the Capitol, but nearby congressional office buildings. When he was a senator, Joe Biden recalled talking to longtime Mississippi Senator Jim Eastland, who had marveled at air conditioning. But he noted that the sun coming through large windows in the Capitol still caused lawmakers to have to sweat it out.
12: He said, that darn sun and beat down on that dome, hit that glass, act like a magnifying glass, heat up a chamber, and we'd all go home in May or June for the year. He said, then we put in air conditioning, stayed year-round, and ruined America.
11: On Capitol Hill, Mitchell Miller, WTOP News.
1: 1234, BGE is asking regulators for permission to raise electricity rates. We get more there from WTOP's Steve Karish.
5: BGE's CEO Tamla Olivier says the $8 increase in electricity delivery rates is necessary. She says much of the equipment that delivers electricity to your home was built decades ago and is at the point of failure. Meanwhile, Maryland's Governor Wes Moore has announced that his state has filed a complaint with the Federal Energy Regulatory Commission to end an unfair surcharge that he says costs Maryland ratepayers tens of millions of dollars. Steve Karish, WTOP News.
1: 1234, the Salute to America program on the National Mall tonight, which opens later than first scheduled, will end what's supposed to be the biggest fireworks show ever.
13: President Trump is promising the largest fireworks display in history to cap off July 4th celebrations here in the nation's capital. Organizers say 850,000 fireworks shells will be launched from 10 sites, including 8 barges on the Potomac River. Prime viewing is free on the National Mall, but entrances are opening later than initially planned. Attendees will not be able to arrive before 5 p.m. to limit exposure to record-setting heat. Temperatures are expected to top 100 degrees. Before the fireworks show, President Trump will deliver a speech and several military aircraft flyovers are planned. At the White House, Jared Halpern, Fox News.
1: More than 100,000 fireworks are being recalled nationwide because of safety concerns. Federal regulators say Winco's Unity 7-shot aerial fireworks can tip over while firing, creating a risk of burns and explosions. The Consumer Product Safety Commission has also recalled about 13,000 Winco Roman Candles 8-shot 3-pack fireworks. Regulators say those devices can blow out through the side of the tube and injure users as well. In some parts of our region, personal aerial fireworks are prohibited. In most areas, all fireworks are as well. And recovery efforts continue in Venezuela 10 days after those killer earthquakes that happened just seconds apart. Chef Jose Andres is there with his World Central Kitchen charity and tells ABC News they're supporting the first responders.
14: Here very much, USA has shown in a very strong way with many different teams, many other countries, Spain, Qatar, you name it. Every major country has here a search and rescue team. And obviously, those people need to be fed. They need to be taken care of.
1: The death toll from the twin earthquakes is now 2,600 and counting. Coming up after traffic and weather.
15: Restaurants go big on America's big birthday. I'm John Werdock.
1: It's 12:37.
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1: 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Brian Albin in the traffic center.
5: And Ralph, a couple new incidents to... When starting on the BW Parkway southbound, we told you about that call out for a crash near 197 earlier. It actually turns out it's in the southbound direction, about 2 miles after 198. Not sure how much of the roadway is blocked off at this time, but it is causing a significant delay. You are going to start to hit the brake lights before you get to the exit for 198, the crash a little bit further down the road. Elsewhere in Maryland, 29 northbound in Fairland before Fairland Road, the caller lets us know the center lane is blocked off by a disabled vehicle. Police is on scene, but you are coming up to it at speed, so you're going to want to make sure you're being cautious through that area. Into the district, slow getting over the 14th Street Bridge, 395 northbound. Some minor delays outbound 395 towards Virginia as you approach the Case Bridge. Once you are over the 14th Street Bridge on 395 southbound, after the 8A exit, there is a disabled vehicle blocking the left lane, a crew on scene with that vehicle. The free AutoZone Fix Finder service can help troubleshoot the likely cause of your pesky check engine light for free and get you back on the road. 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I'm Brian Albin, your next traffic report in less than 10 minutes.
1: 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Here's 7 News First Alert meteorologist Joe Lundberg.
20: The extreme heat warning continues through 8 this evening. Extraordinarily hot and humid again this afternoon with sunshine and some clouds, high 101. The record is 100 from 1919. Couple of strong thunderstorms late this afternoon and early tonight. Watch out for destructive winds, flooding, downpours, and hail. Some clouds, warm and muggy late tonight, though just 77. Tomorrow, partly sunny, still very hot and humid, with a thunderstorm in the afternoon that can produce flooding, downpours, and damaging winds. The high tomorrow, 97. For WTOP, I'm meteorologist Joe Lundberg.
1: It is 98 degrees Reston, 99 Bethesda, the National Mall at 99 as well. It is 1240. Money News, now on WTOP, here's John Murdock.
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15: Denny's, Doghouse, Green Turtle are just some restaurants with special deals, and Sonic and Burger King are selling menu items for $2.50. But will the lower prices attract customers? Mays has his doubts.
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15: John Wardock, WTLP News.
1: 12:42, summertime, a good time to remind folks about the dangers of pools, especially when there's kids around. Anne Arundel County Health Officer Tony Geddon joined us earlier with safety tips.
0: Making sure that your pool is appropriately guarded, right? We know that sometimes children are going out to pools and they're not supposed to be in the pool at that moment, right? So the parent is unaware, but things like locks on ladders, if you have an above ground pool, making sure that your pool is appropriately covered, those sorts of things to stop these incidents when children are not supposed to be in the pool. And when they are supposed to be in the pool and they're being attended by adults, making sure that you're paying really close attention to children, assigning an adult to actually watch the children while they're in the water, not assuming that because there are multiple people around that someone must be watching them, actually having someone assigned who is not distracted with reading or their phone, keeping eyes on those children.
1: Last weekend, two small kids in Anne Arundel County died in separate drownings in pools in the backyards of separate homes. And a lot of kids may be into cold drinks today that are flavored with sugar, but WTOP's Ian Crawford tells us what they're drinking now could have a significant effect on their future health.
2: The warning comes from a study published in the medical journal Circulation. It followed about 25,000 people from childhood to early adulthood, looking at nutrition and health outcomes over nearly 25 years. Dr. Ed Segura, a pediatrician with Kaiser Permanente, says the study found even modest amounts of sugary drinks for today's kids could have long-lasting effects.
4: If children are consuming 2 sugary drinks a day, their risk of developing high blood pressure as an adult went up by 52% compared to the kids who were not drinking that level of sugary drinks on a daily basis.
2: Segura says that can even include sports drinks, especially popular in the current hot weather to stay hydrated, which can have sugar that will eventually work into that calculation. Bottom line, Segura says parents need to read labels and rethink how many sugary drinks their kids consume. Ian Crawford, WTOP News.
1: 12:44 coming up, AI can tell you things you might not know about your pets. More news just ahead.
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29: It's 12:46. Thanks for being with us. Dogs and cats can't exactly speak our language, but you may be able to use AI to sense any potential health problems with them. 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
30: I don't know if you realize this, but dogs and cats, they are masters at hiding pain. The reason why is that in the wild, if they show any weakness, it makes you a target. So that's why they mask any type of discomfort. Cats are really, really good at this. But something that you can do with AI that you probably have not thought about is you can actually have AI tell you whether or not your cat or dog is in pain that uses something called the Grimace Scale. This is a checklist of any tiny facial changes that may be linked to pain. And so AI will look for, you know, something going on with the eyes, changes in the ear position, any tense whiskers, a tightened muscle, lower head position, body posture, all that good stuff. And so what you want to do is you can take at least 3 clear photos at different angles of your pet's face in good light. But really what you want to do is take a video, if at all possible. Then you open up your favorite AI chatbot, whether it's ChatGPT, Claude, Gemini, or Grok, and then you're going to use a specific prompt. And you're going to say, this is my, say, dog that's 2 years old. Based on the Grimace scales, check for any signs of pain or discomfort. Tell me what you noticed and if I should call my vet. And then what you're going to get back is AI will tell you whether or not your dog's happy or your cat is in pain or maybe the dog's just tired, as it did in my case with my older golden retriever. But then with my puppy golden retriever, AI actually came back and said the dog's wired and fired.
3: This is wild. I mean, how do people learn about these kind of tips and tricks? I mean, did somebody just accidentally discover this? Are vets recommending this?
30: I don't know if vets are actually recommending it, because you definitely, if something's going on with your pet, your fur baby, you definitely need to take it to the vet. This was just something that I tried on my older golden retriever, because I think she has a little arthritis and sometimes she doesn't bounce around like she used to. So I thought, I wonder if I could use AI to tell me how she's really feeling. Unlike, you know, a human being, dog can't come out and say, you know what, my legs hurt or I'm having trouble getting out of bed or whatever it may be. AI told me about the veterinary Grimace scale, and then I did some research, and then I wrote about it in our free newsletter, and the response has been amazing.
3: That is really incredible. And then you said your preferred AI app, it could be any?
30: I think if you're going to do this, the best AI chatbot would be probably ChatGPT. And especially if you could use the live mic with ChatGPT. So if you have the app on your phone, a lot of people don't realize that you can actually have a conversation and turn on live video. And so you can turn on the live video and then ask ChatGPT to use the veterinary Grimace scale and to tell you how your pet is actually doing.
1: 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Traffic and weather at WTOP. Brian Albin in the traffic center.
5: A reported crash on the southbound BW Parkway between 198 and 197, causing significant delays for people coming down from Baltimore towards the district on the BW Parkway. Not sure how many lanes are taken up by that crash activity, but you're first going to hit the brake lights a little bit beyond 32. So about a delay at this point in time of maybe 3 or so miles. As you head elsewhere in Maryland, 29 northbound in Fairland. Before Fairland Road, a caller reports center lane blocked by the disabled vehicle. Police were on scene with that vehicle, but the caller said you will be coming up to it on speed. Easier time for people coming down, traveling between the Beltway and Baltimore on 95 than on the BW Parkway. No problems on 270 or Route 50 in either direction. In the district, hitting the brake lights coming over the 14th Street Bridge northbound 395, as well as over the Case Bridge. Once you get beyond that, should be good. Remember, many road closures in the area of the National Mall. That also affects the exits to Lower 14th and the 12th Street Expressway. In Virginia, 395 southbound, the disabled vehicle just after the exit for 8A has been cleared out of the left lane. All lanes open and traffic moving at speed. 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I'm Brian Albin. Your next traffic report in less than 10 minutes.
1: Now to AccuWeather meteorologist Joe Lundberg.
20: An extreme heat warning in effect through 8 this evening, this afternoon, and remaining extremely hot and humid with sunshine and some clouds. The high 101. That would break the record of 100 set in 1919. With AccuWeather, real field temperatures nearing 110. A couple of thunderstorms late this afternoon and early tonight can produce destructive winds, flooding, downpours, and hail. Some clouds warm and sticky late tonight, though 77. Tomorrow, partly sunny, still very hot and humid, with a thunderstorm in the afternoon that can produce flooding, downpours, and damaging winds, high 97. For WTOP, I'm meteorologist Joe Lundberg.
1: 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Sterling got a ways to go. 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
1: It is 12:53. The Smithsonian Folklife Festival is bringing living traditions from across the country to the National Mall this holiday weekend. We get more there from WTOP's Heather Gustafson.
6: Visitors can shop handcrafted goods, meet artists, hear cultural stories, and watch demonstrations, all celebrating communities and cultures from across the United States. Karen and Kathy, who are visiting the district from Florida.
10: First trip I've ever been out of Florida, and I'm 65,
6: picked up a handmade gift at one of the vendor booths.
10: My niece collects anything oriental. I got that. Because it was so hot. It's hot outside. And I'm from Florida, and this is hot.
6: The festival continues throughout the weekend. Inside the Arts and Industry Building, Heather Gustafson, WTOP News.
1: Well, it happened. About as close as the U.S. is going to get to a royal wedding. Taylor Swift and NFL star Travis Kelce are now married.
29: Pink digital screens outside Madison Square Garden confirmed the news to the world at 7:30 p.m. Friday. Just married, with an extra T added at the end of just. Fans celebrating outside the venue as Taylor Swift and Travis Kelce's elaborate wedding is in the books. The couple did not have bridesmaids or groomsmen. Instead, her brother Austin Swift served as Taylor's man of honor. Jason Kelce was Travis's best man. The ceremony officiated by friend Adam Sandler. The event, a star-studded affair that included Paul McCartney, Miranda Lambert, Dakota Johnson, Hugh Grant, Mike Vrabel, Aaron Andrews, and more, who partied into the wee hours of Saturday morning. Michelle Polino, Fox News.
1: Mike Vrabel and his wife were there, for the record. It is 12:55. Sports on WTOP, powered by Maximus. I'm trying to stay in my lane here, Ben Raby. Moving people and technology forward. What's going on?
11: Hey, we're talking baseball. 4th of July means the Nationals with the early start today, and the Nats with some work to do here on Independence Day. They continue to trail the Pittsburgh Pirates 5-1. Now in the last of the sixth inning at Nationals Park, James Wood, a solo homer, his 23rd of the season for the Nationals. Meanwhile, it's been 23 years since an American male last won a Grand Slam title. That was Andy Roddick back at the 2003 U.S. Open. Taylor Fritz and DMV native Francis Tiafoe among those looking to end the drought at Wimbledon. Fritz and Tiafoe on a collision course to meet in the round of 16, and Fritz acknowledging to ultimately end that U.S. drought remains a goal.
12: I don't know if it's like motivating, but you know, I'd like to be the one to do it. I think all of the American guys want to be the one to do it. So obviously been to one final, but I think you know, when my body allows it and I'm feeling good, then you know, I still have a couple more years to hopefully contend.
11: And Fritz continuing that quest today. They are on serve in the first set. Fritz an early 2-1 lead over Lorenzo Sengo. Francis Tiafoe coming up against Alexander Bublik. Elsewhere on the men's side, Sasha Zverev and Alex Diminer among the top seeds moving into the round of 16. On the women's side, Madison Keys leading Amanda Anisimova 4-2 in the third set of their third round match, is what he said. And Serena and Venus Williams having to withdraw from their doubles match today. Serena continuing to deal with a knee injury that she suffered playing singles earlier in the week. And at the World Cup round of 16, they'll kick off minutes from now, Canada and Morocco with a quarterfinal berth at stake. Ben Raby, WTOP Sports.
1: Ben, thank you. 12:57 now at WTOP. Coming up, we'll have the latest from ABC News. 4th of July celebrations taking place across the country. They're also eating hot dogs and bagels. We'll keep you up to date there.
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1: Over to Brian in the traffic center.
5: Top things we're following for you on the roadways right now. The crash on the BW Parkway that was reported southbound 2 miles after 198 appears to be cleared. There may still be some minor delays in terms of getting the volume that had built up through, but that should be moving back up to speed within the next 10 minutes or so. Still have a report on 29 northbound in Fairland before Fairland Road of a vehicle blocking the center lane, disabled vehicle with police on scene. The WTOP Traffic Center is presented by Window Nation. 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I'm Brian Albin, your next traffic report in 10 minutes.
20: An extreme heat warning until 8 this evening. This afternoon, extraordinarily hot and humid with sunshine and some clouds, the high 101. That breaks the record of 100 set in 1919. A couple of thunderstorms late this afternoon and early tonight can be severe with damaging winds, flooding, downpours, and hail. The low tonight, 77. For WTOP, I'm meteorologist Joe Lundberg.
1: 99 degrees. Springfield, Farragut Square, Laurel, all checking in at the same temp. 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
1: Well, good afternoon to you. I'm Ralph Fox. Coming up,
13: 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I'm Jimmy Alexander.
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14: 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How much water should you really be drinking? I'm Valerie Bong.
15: 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It is selfless.
16: 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I'm Anna Golden.
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20: From ABC News, I'm Chuck Sievertson. America's 250th celebrations include historic tall ships navigating New York's Hudson River. The USS Kearsarge, moored just off the Statue of Liberty, is where Vice President J.D. Vance spoke, accusing some people, without naming them, of talking obsessively about America's flaws.
17: They'll talk about America's sins with the anger and zeal of a brimstone preacher, but without any of the grace or forgiveness that must be present in the Christian faith.
20: In Philadelphia, the dedicating and burying of a time capsule to be opened 250 years from now. Mentioning what it'll tell people of that century.
18: They'll discover a people who loved their country enough to continue improving it. A people who understood that patriotism isn't measured by perfection, but by the willingness to keep building a more perfect union.
20: ABC News has set out to find the living descendants of slaves who built the White House. By partnering with researchers from American Ancestors' 10 Million Names, genealogists in Boston found Ashley Swain, a potential living descendant of Calvert Ambush, Swain's fourth great-grandfather. She and her mother, Jackie, had this reaction.
2: It feels unreal. It feels unreal. I think just even looking at it and understanding more of the history behind it.
3: I feel it right now. I got the chills. I won't walk past it again either without stopping here thinking about him.
20: Russia's defense ministry says 500 long-range Ukrainian drones overnight attacked Russian cities, including 200 that targeted Moscow. And attacks continuing today, a Ukrainian drone struck an oil terminal in St. Petersburg, say Russian officials. On Truth Social, President Trump said he signed six pardons for people convicted of violating the Clean Air Act for tampering with emissions systems of their commercial trucks to dodge environmental regulations. 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
29: It's 102 on Saturday, the 4th of July. 96 degrees, extreme heat warning until 9. Temperatures near 100 and maybe storms. Good afternoon and happy 4th of July. I'm Sandy Kozel with the top local stories we're following this hour. Well, America's 250th birthday is finally here. Organizers say tonight's fireworks display in D.C. will be the world's largest. President Donald Trump will hold a rally just before they're launched, which brings more security than a normal July 4th. Gates to the official viewing areas open at 5 p.m. WTOP's Jimmy Alexander says there are some things you must leave at home.
7: No bikes, balls, balloons, backpacks, scooters, selfie sticks, skateboards, frisbees, folding chairs, camping chairs, coolers, drink tumblers, drones, lighters, vapes, and pets. Other than service animals. And no aerosol, sunscreen, or bug spray. If you do bring any of those items, let's say like a Yeti, there is no storage on site and they'll be thrown away. Now, blankets and strollers are allowed, and each person can bring one clear plastic bag up to 1 gallon or small clutch. And yes, the heat is brutal, but there are cooling stations, free water, and medical teams on site. Jimmy Alexander, hydrate, WTOP News.
29: Metro Rail, Metro Bus, and Metro Access are offering free rides today starting at 5 p.m. all the way until 2. And Reagan National Airport closed today. That happened at noon because of all the flyovers going on today. Heading out for the 4th of July fireworks tonight, you need to know what's coming. Our area is under an extreme heat warning, as we say, with heat indexes expected to reach 110 this afternoon. National Weather Service lead meteorologist Dan Hoffman tells WTOP the bigger story could be severe storms.
9: With all the heat and energy it's been building up in the atmosphere over the last few days, that could lead to some very intense storms, lots of lightning, lots of rain, and potentially wind gusts around or even a little over 70 miles an hour in some of the worst of it.
29: He says the prime window for those storms is between 4 and 8. When it gets this hot, the big recommendation is always to drink a lot of water, but how much? WTOP's Valerie Bunk looked into that for us.
14: With record temperatures outside, you're going to want to hydrate. But what does that mean? According to the CDC, in the heat, you'll want to drink 8 ounces of water every 15 to 20 minutes, which is about a quart every hour. And don't chug it all at once. And there is such a thing as too much water. You should not drink more than 1.5 quarts each hour, as it could cause you to lose the amount of salt in your blood, which could prompt a medical emergency. Montgomery County Executive Mark Elrich on the dangerous heat wave and the importance of bringing fluids with you if you're celebrating outside this weekend.
19: Hydration, drink plenty of water, stay hydrated, bring a bottle of water with you.
14: Valerie Bonk, WTOP News.
29: One local leader started his Independence Day with reflections on the nation's past and present with hope for a better future. WTOP's Anna Golden reports Maryland Governor Wes Moore delivered a speech titled The Work of Patriotism.
21: What does the work of patriotism require of us?
22: That's the question that Governor Moore answered in his nearly 20-minute long speech from the State House in Annapolis this afternoon. The governor honored Americans who have suffered at the hands of the nation and says that their sacrifices were those of true patriots.
21: Our ancestors refused to give up on the hope of America, even when America refused to extend its full promise to all.
22: Moore says that right now, some are trying to change the definition of patriotism to nationalism.
21: Patriotism wants you to build something bigger than yourself, but nationalism emboldens people to feel bigger than somebody else.
22: But the governor says that fear breeds nationalism and encouraged everyone across the nation to have faith.
21: Let's choose faith. A faith that the impact of our work will be felt for generations to come. A faith that we are fighting for a country that is worth fighting for.
22: Anna Golden, WTOP News.
29: And then there's this.
23: Save America!
0: Reclaim America!
29: A group of masked men gathered at Union Station today and called for reclaiming the country and getting rid of immigrants. Some held Confederate flags. The group has been marching across Capitol Hill, appears to be made up of members of an extremist group which has gathered in D.C. in the past. Coming up on WTOP and Money News.
6: 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I'm John Wardock.
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29: Traffic and weather on WTOP. Here's Brian Albin in the WTOP Traffic Center.
5: And Sandy, for the most part on this 4th of July holiday, we are seeing the major roadways moving well once again. Let's start off in Maryland, where right now the Bay Bridge is currently in two-way operation. So three eastbound lanes available, two westbound, but no problems to speak of on 50 between the Beltway and the Bay Bridge. Travelers between the District and Baltimore having no problems at the moment on 95 or the BW Parkway now that the crash on the BW Parkway southbound after 198 has been cleared. 270 moving well between I-70 and the Beltway. Once you get into the District, you're going to want to be wary of all of the road closures in the National Mall area due to these 4th of July festivities. Mainly, as you're coming over the 14th Street Bridge, 395 northbound, you're going to notice that you don't have access to the northbound GW Parkway, lower 14th Street, or the 12th Street Expressway. And when you are off the highways, your major east-west through lanes of Constitution Avenue, Independence Avenue, Pennsylvania Avenue, those are all going to be shut down in the National Mall area. So just really easier to get down there on Metro on a day like this. Once you are into Virginia, no problems between the Beltway and the District on either 395 or 66. Beyond the Beltway, 95 and 66 moving well in both directions. 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I'm Brian Albin, your next traffic report in less than 10 minutes.
29: Thanks, Brian. Now to AccuWeather meteorologist Joe Lundberg.
20: This afternoon, remaining extremely hot and humid with sunshine and some clouds, the high 101. That would break the record of 100 set in 1919. With AccuWeather, real field temperatures nearing 110. A couple of thunderstorms late this afternoon and early tonight can produce destructive winds, flooding, downpours, and hail. Some clouds warm and sticky late tonight, though 77. Tomorrow, partly sunny, still very hot and humid, with a thunderstorm in the afternoon that can produce flooding, downpours, and damaging winds, high 97. For WTOP, I'm meteorologist Joe Lundberg.
29: It is 97 degrees in Tysons, hit 100 in Waldorf, and it's 100 at Lafont Plaza. 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
6: As we celebrate America's big birthday, our economy remains the envy of the world.
25: We've been exceptional economically, and that's a big part of our story as we celebrate 250 years.
6: Heather Long, chief economist at Navy Federal Credit Union, she says entrepreneurs deserve a lot of credit.
25: From people starting the corner store to space companies. We have led the way in entrepreneurship.
6: There's also an element of trust.
25: You know, there's a reason that the U.S. dollar is the strongest and most respected currency in the world, because we have trust in our financial institutions.
6: And workers should take a bow, she says.
25: I know there's the joke, we never take vacation, but American labor has shown up again and again and again as the backbone of this nation.
6: And Long thinks our founding fathers would simply be in awe of America today. John Werdock, WTOP News.
29: Coming up on WTOP, there are military flyovers in the skies over downtown D.C. today, and there's a warning to other pilots who don't belong there. It's 111.
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29: It's 1:13. I'm Sandy Kozell. Thanks for being with us. As 4th of July fun and festivities get underway on the National Mall and other places today, NORAD is delivering a very strong message to general aviation pilots. WTOP National Security Correspondent J.J. Green spoke with the commander of NORAD, General Greg Goulart, about the extra concern.
24: The Noble Eagle mission is NORAD's first line of defense to protect the United States from attack, mostly from the air, from all approaches, coming in from the coast or a threat that could originate over the homeland. And it began after 9/11, and our mandate's clear. We detect, we deter, and defeat any airborne threat to the homeland.
26: Okay, so specifically during the Freedom 250 events, you've got a specific message, I've been told, that you want to get out to the general aviation community, and that is basically know before you fly. Can you talk a bit more about that?
24: I sure can. We're expecting, as you alluded to, an incredible set of celebrations and flyovers along the National Mall that are connect Americans with the armed forces, and it'll go all day on July 4th. Probably the best air show you've ever seen. But before you fly anywhere in the National Capital Region, you need to read the NOTAMs, the Notice to Airmen, to make sure that you understand if there are temporary flight restrictions that would keep you from flying in locations where you normally can fly. And that's to ensure that we have safety for the air show and everybody in D.C.
26: Can you give us a sense of what kind of resources you'd be calling on during this time frame and how it essentially lines up with what you do on a normal basis?
24: We'll have airborne fighter aircraft that will patrol over the D.C. area to make sure they can respond if needed. We'll also have aircraft on ground alert that can take off in a very short period of time to help out if needed. We work very closely with the FAA to make sure that we have a very complete and shared understanding of the air environment. And we work with all sorts of organizations and administrations throughout D.C. just to keep it safe. We have ground-based radars as well, and then we'll be watching from our headquarters back here in Colorado Springs just to make sure everything goes safely and smoothly.
26: You know, some years ago, I actually was privileged to spend some time out there in Sea Springs and got to visit the place that I think used to be called The Den. I'm not sure if it's still the same name.
24: We call it something different, but we still have it now. We call it the JOC, the Joint Operations Center, where we have the feeds of all of the radars. We can track all of the aircraft that are airborne or on the ground alert. And we have it both here on Peterson and then up in Cheyenne Mountain in our remote location there going 24/7.
26: Okay. Is there anything you want to add that I haven't asked you about that you think is important?
24: We appreciate everybody checking the NOTAMs before they fly and encourage them to watch the show from the ground. Don't try to watch it from the air. It'll be really busy up there. And everybody should be confident that at NORAD and NORTHCOM, we have the watch.
29: That's the NORAD commander, General Greg Gulat. You can find a list of times when low-flying military aircraft will fly along the National Mall and over the Washington Monument and surrounding areas today at WTOP.com. There are flyovers scheduled every hour until 10 o'clock tonight. You may hear them even if you don't get to see them. Test your newsmaker knowledge Sunday, tomorrow morning, in the 8 o'clock hour with the Mystery Newsmaker Contest. We'll play the voice of someone you've heard in the news this week on WTOP. Guess the newsmaker for your chance to win a four-pack of tickets to the Montgomery County Agricultural Fair happening August 14th to the 22nd at the fairgrounds in Gaithersburg. Enjoy carnival rides, farm and agricultural displays, delicious food, and more. That's the Mystery Newsmaker this weekend only from Washington's top news, WTOP. A quick look now at the top stories we're working on at WTOP. 250th anniversary of American independence is colliding with a heat wave. The celebrations are underway across the United States today. July 4th brings not only more oppressive heat, but also possible dangerous storms and winds to our area today. 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It's 118. Traffic and weather on WTOP. Here's Brian Albin in the WTOP Traffic Center.
5: And Sandy, with most of the major roadways surrounding the district moving well at this time, the main focus is just on the roadways down nearby the National Mall. Of course, several closures to be wary of at this time. Really mostly in terms of on the Virginia side of the Potomac River. So as you're traveling up 395 northbound, you will not have access to the exit for the northbound GW Parkway. Northbound GW Parkway is closed down between 395 and 66 at this time. Arlington Memorial Bridge also going to be closed throughout the day due to the 4th of July festivities, and the National Mall area going to be closed. So as you're coming over 395 in the northbound direction, you will not have access to Lower 14th or the 12th Street Expressway. If you are headed out towards Virginia on 395, you're not going to have access to Main Avenue. Of course, several closures surrounding the National Mall, such as Constitution Avenue Northwest, Pennsylvania Avenue Northwest, Independence Avenue Southwest, to be mindful of throughout the day. In Virginia, we do have reports of a crash coming in on 29 northbound in Roslyn, right in the area of North Lynn Street, causing a minor backup in that area. 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I'm Brian Albin, your next traffic report in less than 10 minutes.
29: Now to AccuWeather meteorologist Joe Lundberg.
20: Extremely hot and humid again this afternoon with sunshine and some clouds and a high of 101. That would break the record of 100 from 1919 with AccuWeather real field temperatures up to 110. A couple of thunderstorms late this afternoon and early tonight can produce destructive winds, flooding, downpours, and hail. Then partly cloudy and muggy late tonight, those 77. Times of sun and clouds tomorrow, still hot and humid with a thunderstorm in the afternoon that can produce flooding, downpours, and damaging winds, high 97. For Monday, the heat breaks. Mostly cloudy, humid, a couple of showers and heavy thunderstorms, especially in the afternoon. Watch for flash flooding, the high 84. Clouds, some sun, humid Tuesday, a shower and thunderstorm, high 82. For Wednesday, partly sunny, the high 85. For WTOP, I'm meteorologist Joe Lundberg.
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2: Kids and sweetened drinks, they're about as American as the 4th of July itself. But WTOP's Ian Crawford tells us about new data that warns parents about too many sweet drinks for their kids.
3: The study of about 25,000 people followed them from childhood into their early adult years, nearly 25 years, and it found that 52% of those children drinking at least two sugary drinks per day had a greater risk of developing high blood pressure. Dr. Ed Segura is a pediatrician at Kaiser Permanente. He says it's important for parents to read labels and check sugar content, even on so-called sport drinks.
4: So unfortunately, when you turn the bottle around and you look at the ingredients, many drinks that are called sports drinks actually have a significant amount of sugar.
3: He says even drinks that say they are 100% fruit juice can have varying amounts of sugar, which can add to that cumulative effect. The study was published in the medical journal Circulation. Ian Crawford, WTOP News.
2: Taylor Swift and Travis Kelce give a huge birthday gift to America. The newlyweds donated $26 million to 20 charities in honor of their wedding. ABC's Rihanna Nally on what devoted Swifties must want to know about what some consider the wedding of the year held yesterday in New York.
5: For the big day, the bride and groom wore custom couture Christian Dior, including a gown by the fashion house's creative director, Jonathan Anderson. This is his first for a celebrity wedding of this scale. Both stepped out in Louboutins while Swift completed the look bejeweled in Cartier. Instead of a traditional wedding party, siblings turned best men, Jason Kelce and Austin Swift, stood by their sides.
6: I want to cry.
5: And officiating the ceremony, none other than the wedding singer himself, Adam Sandler.
2: Remarkably, even with the guest list as high as 1,000 people, no photos have been released or shared officially yet. Sports on WTOP brought to you by Amentum, delivering advanced solutions for space and defense. Here's Ben Raby.
7: All right, Sandy, Nationals running out of time for a potential comeback. They continue to trail the Pittsburgh Pirates 5-1 as they now head to the eighth inning. A solo homer from James Wood, accounting for all of the Nationals' offense. For Wood, his team-leading 23rd home run of the season. Nets opener Carson Palmquist charged with four runs. Zach Littell followed. He was solid, six innings and just one earned run. But again, the Nats trailing by four as they head to the eighth inning. World Cup round of 16, Canada and Morocco scoreless about 22 minutes into the first half. At stake in that one, a berth in the quarterfinals. Wimbledon third round, DMV native Francis Tiafoe is on court, already up an early break in his first set against Alexander Bublik. Taylor Fritz dropping the first set of his third round match against Italian Lorenzo Sonego. Meanwhile, on the women's side, Alexandra Ayala, the 21-year-old, with a big win today over defending champion Iga Swiatek. Meanwhile, a 4th of July tradition, the Nathan's Hot Dog Eating Contest from Coney Island.
8: This is the 18-time champion of the world with 66 Nathan's famous hot dogs and buns in 10 minutes, Joey Chestnut!
7: There it is, the undisputed competitive eating champion.
2: Ben, I brought in hot dogs today. You think you can challenge that?
7: 66 of them. It's the 10 minutes, Sandy. That's what'll get me.
2: I didn't even bring in 66.
7: 66. Condiment-free, but you got to have the buns. That's the kicker here.
2: Ketchup.
7: And that's right. 18-time mustard belt champion, Joey Chestnut. Ben Raby, WTOP Sports.
2: Thanks, Ben. Coming up after traffic and weather, the changes to our 4th of July celebrations around here due to the heat. 127.
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11: From presidential homes to private estates, some of America's most famous landmarks draw millions of visitors each year. George Washington transformed his father's Virginia farmhouse into Mount Vernon, adding wings, the cupola, and the iconic piazza. 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

0: with gardens and an extensive art collection. At just 22, international star Elvis Presley bought Graceland in Memphis for about $100,000, adding music-themed gates and a kidney-shaped pool. He lived there until his death in 1977. California's Hearst Castle reflects the extravagance of the Gilded Age. Newspaper magnate William Randolph Hearst even had a private zoo with exotic animals and often hosted Hollywood royalty. And the White House, a symbol of the U.S. government. Originally called the President's House or Executive Mansion, John Adams was the first president to live there in 1800. The building also features a bowling alley, movie theater, and swimming pool. Together, these iconic homes offer unique insights into America's history and culture. Lynn Bowie, WTOP News.
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3: Brian Elbin in the WTOP Traffic Center.
4: Top story we're following for you on the roadways right now is that the major roadways moving well at this time. Only some minor delays getting into the district on 395 northbound over the 14th Street Bridge. That may be due to some of the exits not being available to you, including the exit to lower 14th, the exit to the 12th Street Expressway, and the exit to the northbound GW Parkway, all being closed due to 4th of July festivities. When traffic slows you down, pain can make the ride feel even longer with just one pill. Aleve provides up to 12 hours of pain relief, so you can put pain in the rear view. Use as directed. I'm Brian Albin, your next traffic report in less than 10 minutes.
3: The WTOP forecast. We are under an extreme heat warning until 9 tonight. Temperatures around 100. There could be storms later. Right now it's 100 degrees in DuPont Circle, 98 in Germantown, 97 in Annandale at 130.
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3: Good afternoon. I'm Sandy Kozel. Veronica Canales is our producer. Top stories we're following for you today. There are not just fireworks at night. A whole day of festivities will be happening this 4th of July on the Mall, including dozens of military flyovers, demonstrations, and live entertainment. But due to the heat, security gates will not open until 5 p.m., and it's going to be very hot. Washington Post reporter Liam Scott tells us what people should know before they head to the National Mall.
7: In order to get into the event area, people will have to go through airport-style security. The main security screening area is on 15th Street, east of the Washington Monument, and that area is accessible from two directions, from 14th Street and Constitution Ave, or from 14th Street and Independence Ave. There's an additional screening area that's at 18th Street and E Street, but Secret Service said that they encourage people to use the main entrance east of the Washington Monument. They'll have free water stations, they'll have cooling stations, misting areas, shaded rest areas because of the heat.
3: Because of the extreme heat and humidity, more 4th of July events are being canceled or adjusted across the region. Here's the latest. D.C.'s annual 4th of July parade was canceled. It was to have kicked off at 10:30 this morning. And Virginia Fairfax City has canceled its Independence Day parade, as well as the Fairfax Museum's open house and lawn party. In Leesburg, today's parade is canceled. It will not be rescheduled, although the concert and fireworks still will take place later this evening in Leesburg. In Laurel, the Independence Day Parade is canceled with remaining activities starting at 6 p.m. Poolsville Fireworks Show has been moved to Sunday because of possible thunderstorms. And Tacoma Park canceled its annual 4th of July parade and street party because of the dangerous heat. Metro is urging 4th of July riders to think beyond the Smithsonian Station this year. With fireworks happening at multiple spots around the region, Metro General Manager Randy Clark tells WTOP that stations like Foggy Bottom, Arlington Cemetery, Potomac Yard, and Anacostia could could all be busier than usual.
8: We take a lot of pride in getting out there with our staff to deliver this great service. But we are prepared for as many possible scenarios that are out there, and we want to deliver a great service. There will be a lot of increased frequency. We do that all the time, but especially during the 4th, especially on blue, orange, and silver through the core, also red, but also yellow and green. You can expect a train every few minutes.
3: Metro says the biggest rush will hit the moment the fireworks end. So starting at 5, though, Metro Rail, Metro Bus, and Metro Access are offering free rides until 2 a.m. Imagine what today would be like if you couldn't get relief from air conditioning. Members of Congress struggled with Washington's heat for a long time before the U.S. Capitol got its own AC system. WTOP's Mitchell Miller has Today on the Hill.
9: When he was a senator, Joe Biden says he would sometimes talk with longtime Mississippi Senator Jim Eastland, and he asked him what he viewed as the most significant development that occurred during his tenure as a lawmaker.
10: I asked him that. He looked at me and said, air conditioning. I said, I beg your pardon? He said, the most significant thing happened since I got here is air conditioning.
9: Air conditioning was first introduced in the House in 1928 and in the Senate in 1929, but it wasn't until about a decade later that it was fully in use in the Capitol as well as nearby office buildings. Lawmakers say it made a huge difference. Before air conditioning, Congress generally didn't stay in session during the oppressively hot summer months. On Capitol Hill, Mitchell Miller, WTOP News.
3: A Haymarket, Virginia woman is facing a charge of felony child neglect for allegedly leaving a young relative inside a hot vehicle yesterday. Responding officers with the Prince William County Police Department say an 8-year-old girl was left in a vehicle by a family member for nearly an hour. The vehicle was not running and was parked in direct sunlight on Flannery Court in Manassas. The girl was able to leave the vehicle to seek help and was not hurt. Later, 41-year-old Dania Bolte Thomas was arrested and charged. The governor of Maryland is asking for a decrease. The CEO of BG&E wants an increase. WTOP's Steve Karish reports their differences over your electricity bill.
4: Wes Moore, the governor of Maryland, says his state is filing a complaint with federal regulators to end what he says is an unfair surcharge that he claims is costing Maryland ratepayers tens of millions of dollars a year. It's all part of the Utility Relief Act passed earlier this year. At the same time, BGE is asking for more of your money. BGE has asked regulators for permission to raise electricity delivery rates by $8. All this as PJM, which coordinates the transmission of wholesale electricity in the region, says the heat wave is taking its toll. July 2nd is likely to have surpassed the all-time record of 165,000 megawatts. Steve Karish, WTOP News.
3: In Venezuela, search, rescue, and recovery efforts continue in the wake of those two powerful earthquakes. Chef Jose Andres is on the ground with World Central Kitchen supporting first responders.
11: You can recognize very easily in front of every building who are the families who are still praying and hoping for the search and rescue teams to obviously find their loved ones.
3: The death toll from those quakes has now topped 2,600. Coming up after traffic and weather.
12: Food companies go all out on America 250. I'm John Werdock.
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3: 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And weather on WTOP. Here's Brian Elbin in the WTOP Traffic Center.
4: And Sandy, starting off in the district, a couple of delays to monitor on DC 295 southbound. The first of them is going to be between Benning Road and East Capitol Street. Doesn't appear to be related to any crash activity. You get up to speed for a little bit, but then there's going to be another delay before you get to the exit for the 11th Street Bridge. That one reportedly attached to some crash activity. Not sure which side of the roadway is affected at this time, but you're really going to be bumper to bumper a little bit before you get to Pennsylvania Avenue Southeast until you get past exit 1A. Elsewhere in the district, a little bit slow getting out of on outbound Southwest Freeway until you get to the Case Bridge. Inbound from Virginia on 395 northbound, going to have brake lights until you get to around the split for the 3rd Street Tunnel. There are several exits between the 14th Street Bridge and the tunnel that are blocked off due to the 4th of July activities, including the exit to northbound GW Parkway, lower 14th Street, and the 12th Street Expressway. Into Virginia, looking good inside the Beltway on both 66 and 395. We do have a crash reported in Annandale on Braddock Road near Montgomery Street. It's time to say goodnight to that check engine light with the free AutoZone Fix Finder service. 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I'm Brian Albin, your next traffic report in less than 10 minutes.
3: 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Here's AccuWeather meteorologist Joe Lundberg.
19: Extraordinarily hot and humid again this afternoon with sunshine and some clouds, high 101. The record is 100 from 1919. A couple of strong thunderstorms late this afternoon and early tonight. Watch out for destructive winds, flooding, downpours, and hail. Some clouds, warm and muggy late tonight, though just 77. Tomorrow, partly sunny, still very hot and humid, with a thunderstorm in the afternoon that can produce flooding, downpours, and damaging winds. The high tomorrow, 97. For WTOP, I'm meteorologist Joe Lundberg.
3: It is 100 degrees in Alexandria, 100 degrees in Penn Quarter, 100 degrees in Columbia at 140. Money news on WTOP with John Wardock.
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20: Coca-Cola has created its first ever state-specific collectible mini cans. Well, the problem that we're going to have comes, you know, in July 5th. Do any of these products still have a life after the big celebration?
12: And will companies be able to turn all this red, white, and blue into green and make money?
20: I don't think so. This is a way for brand managers to get an extra, you know, location on the shelf to build their brand, to be able to say, oh, you know, rah-rah USA. But I don't think that this is about profit or about money.
12: John Wardock, WTOP News.
3: It's 141. As we celebrate the 250th anniversary of the signing of the Declaration of Independence, looking back at the American Revolution is part of the package. A short film by a Prince George's County woman focuses on some of the women who are chronicling patriot history through their own bloodlines. More from WTOP's Liz Anderson.
21: Risha Rainey is a mathematician and engineer by training and a member of the Maryland State Society, Daughters of the American Revolution. Rainey's short film
22: was just released for America's 250th anniversary.
21: She walked through 250 years later, shines a spotlight on African-American women whose family research pointed them to Black, white, and Native ancestors who contributed to the American Revolution. Rainey also has a trove of oral histories from these patriots Patriot descendants call daughter dialogues.
22: That help compile some of these studies and this research that I'm doing. And yes, they are ordinary people, but with extraordinary histories and extraordinary lives themselves.
21: History is the focus and steps forward.
22: Progress is telling the truth about the past and still choosing to move forward together. And that's the hope that I have for the next 250 years for our United States of America.
21: Liz Anderson, WTOP News.
3: Pope Leo has been awarded the National Constitution Center's Liberty Medal. ABC's Chuck Sievertson reports he accepted it virtually from the Vatican and mentioned America's 250th.
19: Pope Leo talked about the ideals of the nation formed on ideals and ideas.
0: Building a society that would embody those high ideals of liberty and justice for all was not always easy, and in many respects is still a work in progress.
19: Adding,
0: the effort to realize this vision is one that must be taken up anew in each generation.
19: The Pope urging a recommitment to the ideals that he says make America a country characterized by generosity and nobility of heart.
3: Coming up on WTOP, we look at the life of the American farmer on the nation's big birthday. More news in 90 seconds.
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3: It's 1:45. I'm Sandy Kozel. Thanks for being with us. On the 250th anniversary of American independence, ABC's Sarah Haynes takes a look at the life of the American farmer.
29: Yep. This is a beef farm, and the bales of hay are dinner.
30: It's not grown through the grocery store. It's grown right here on American soil.
31: Oh, my God, the smell.
30: It smells.
29: It's humbling work.
32: But it's small farms like this, once the backbone of American agriculture, that are dropping in number on a national scale. So far, Poots Farm has been spared. They share equipment with neighbors to cut down costs, and the farm is not their only source of income. Todd and Clayton also have ag-related day jobs. Todd works in seed production, and Clayton is an agronomist, helping other farmers increase crop production. The irony, it's small farms, many struggling to make ends meet, that help build the America we know today.
33: What role did American farming play in kind of the birth of America?
31: Yeah. Food is probably the number one need, right? And when you're building a new country or building a new community, there has to be steady, stable, sustainable food sources. And at the time, with the lack of transportation, the local production was really, really critical.
33: So essentially, the farms and the farmers were the heart of where the community built around.
31: Yes. They built their first schools. They built the first churches.
29: And the Poots are part of that history. Todd's great-great-grandfather founded the farm in 1869, 157 years ago. After being shot and nearly killed in the American Civil War, a Bible that he carried in his breast pocket, saving his life.
34: If that doesn't happen, this whole story
2: never get started.
33: Today, the small dwelling where he lives still stands.
4: So this was your great-great-grandfather right. and grandmother, and then...
2: They had five children.
4: In this...
2: Yes.
33: Just next to it, the farmhouse where Todd was born and lived with his parents and two sisters. His dad ran the farm for more than 70 years before passing away in April.
30: I spent most of my summers here as a kid helping Grandpa and learning as much as I could from him.
33: Clayton is the sixth generation of Poots to work this land, and he hopes his son Michael will be the seventh. Their wives Marta and Grace join us.
4: When you look out on this land and you see the original house, what does that mean to you?
30: It was much tougher back then, and I'm sure they fought and had hard times, but they were able to, you know, continue on, and that's what we hope to do.
4: Just grateful for the people that came before us.
7: You always take pride in your job, and this is more of a lifestyle that you choose to do, and so you have to be proud of it.
3: 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Traffic and weather on WTOP. Here's Brian Albin and the WTOP Traffic Center.
8: Starting off in the district, the crash that was reported on DC 295 southbound after Pennsylvania Avenue Southeast near the exit to the 11th Street Bridge does appear to be cleared out of the way. You are back up to speed in that area. The southbound DC 295 delays between Benning Road and East Capitol Street Southeast, though, do remain. That appears to just be volume related. In Oxon Hill, we do have a report on St. Barnabas Road westbound just after the Beltway that there's a little bit of debris blocking the left lane. You're getting by to the right. Just want to make sure that you are being cautious as you get past the Beltway on St. Barnabas westbound in case you are coming up to that debris spill at speed. Elsewhere, major roadways in Virginia and Maryland moving well at this time. You do have some minor delays getting into the district on 395 northbound related to several closures at the National Mall. 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Silver Diner, it's the diner food you love evolved for how you eat today. I'm Brian Albin, your next traffic report in less than 10 minutes.
3: Now to AccuWeather meteorologist Joe Lundberg.
19: This afternoon will be extremely hot and humid with sunshine and some clouds, the high 101, the record being 100 set in 1919. There'll be a couple of thunderstorms later this afternoon and early tonight. They can be severe with destructive winds, flooding, downpours, and hail. Then partly cloudy, warm and sticky late tonight, though just 77. Tomorrow still very hot and humid with times of sun and clouds. A thunderstorm in the afternoon can again be severe with flooding, downpours, and damaging wind gusts, the high 97. The heat breaks for Monday, lots of clouds, humid, a couple of showers and heavy thunderstorms that could cause flash flooding, the high 84. Tuesday, clouds, some sun, humid, a shower or thunderstorm, high 82. For Wednesday, times of sun and clouds, warm and humid, high 85. For WTOP, I'm meteorologist Joe Lundberg.
3: 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Coming up on WTOP, some presidential pardons are issued. 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
3: It's 1:52. President Trump is issuing some new presidential pardons on this holiday.
0: On Truth Social, President Trump writing that he signed 6 pardons for people who've been convicted of violating the Clean Air Act. Specifically, those individuals who were not named were found to have tampered with the emission systems in commercial trucks, allowing those vehicles to dodge environmental regulations. The president said they'd been persecuted by the Biden administration for simply fixing their car. Just days ago, Trump signed an executive order aimed at shielding people from prosecution under the Clean Air Act. Mike Dubusky, ABC News.
3: The Smithsonian is offering a cool escape from the holiday heat this 4th of July weekend. The Free Folklife Festival has been moved indoors to the Arts and Industries Building right on the National Mall. WTOP's Heather Gustafson reports on what you can expect to see.
1: From historical documentaries on the right to vote.
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11: Thanks to television, I've been talked to millions of people.
1: The Folklife Festival gives a voice to the history of America and its many represented cultures. As part of the nation's 250th anniversary celebration this year, the Smithsonian's festival continues its 4th of July tradition on the Mall, but this year it's moving indoors. Paul, who's visiting from St. Louis, says he's headed inside to the exhibit because
12: it's hot. You know, we were walking through the gardens and watching the flyovers, but you only stay out there. At least I can only stay out there so long.
1: Folklife events continue throughout the weekend at the Arts and Industry Building. Heather Gustafson, WTOP News.
3: The Loudoun County Sheriff's Office is investigating a shooting death in Chantilly. They got the call a little before 2 this morning. Found an adult dead inside a residence on Helmsdale Terrace. Authorities don't believe there is only any ongoing threat to the public, but anyone with information on the shooting is asked to contact the Loudoun County Sheriff's Office. The 5th largest professional tennis event in the U.S. lives in Rock Creek Park. The D.C. Open returns July 25th. WTOP's Jose Omana reports. Fans looking to get tickets need to act fast.
13: Tickets are getting very scarce.
14: That's Mark Eyne, chairman of the Mubadala DC Open.
13: We're about 97% sold out, so I think most days only have a couple hundred.
14: The tournament takes place at the Rock Creek Park Tennis Center every year, featuring some of tennis's biggest stars.
13: Taylor Fritz, Francis Tiafoe, Venus Williams, Naomi Osaka, Felix Auger-Aliassime, Daniil Medvedev. It goes on and on and on. There's so many of them.
14: Ein says new fans should consider coming out for qualifying to watch the action on the side courts.
13: Because you get all the up-and-comers trying to make it in the tournament, but then all the big players are also practicing. So those are great days.
14: Jose Omana, WTOP News.
3: 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Ben Raby, any fireworks at Nats Park this afternoon?
15: Yeah, not much from the Nationals' perspective, as they are in danger of having their 3-game winning streak come to an end. They've been rather flat today on Independence Day, continuing to trail the Pittsburgh Pirates, now 7-1, heading to the last of the 9th inning. Meanwhile, at the World Cup, they're approaching halftime. Canada and Morocco still scoreless. Winner moving on to the quarterfinals. Round 3 at Wimbledon. A few of the names we heard Mark Eyne just reference a moment ago coming to D.C. later this month. First off at the All England Club, Taylor Fritz and Francis Tiafoe both in action. Third round play, Tiafoe up a break, leading Alexander Bublik 5-3 in the opening set. Taylor Fritz and Lorenzo Sonego, meanwhile, even at a set apiece. On the women's side, 21-year-old Alexandra Ayala moving into the round of 16. Ayala taking out defending champion Iga Swiatek in straight sets. Reactions continuing to pour in with Alex Ovechkin returning for a 22nd NHL campaign. Combine that with the other big acquisitions the Capitals made over the past couple of weeks, and head coach Spencer Carberry already raring to go for the upcoming season.
16: Still continue to defy odds and be a very productive, good NHL player for the Washington Capitals and help us win a lot of hockey games. Like, that's the way that I see it going. And then also continue to be the leader that he's been through his career as our captain.
15: Now Ovechkin turns 41 in September. 22 years he will have been with the Caps, making him the longest tenured athlete in DC sports history. Ben Raby, WTOP Sports.
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3: Brian Elbin in the traffic center.
8: Top stories we're following for you on the roadways right now are how the closures down by the National Mall are affecting the major roadways. Right now, outbound Southwest Freeway out towards the Case Bridge slows down significantly near the Main Avenue exit. That in large part because the Main Avenue exit is closed as part of our 4th of July closures. That's narrowing five lanes down to just three, creating a bottleneck in that area. Northbound 395 getting over the 14th Street Bridge into the district from Virginia. You also tap the brakes here and there as you have no access to the GW Parkway northbound, lower 14th, or the 12th Street Expressway. 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I'm Brian Albin. Your next traffic report in 10 minutes.
3: To AccuWeather meteorologist Joe Lundberg.
19: This afternoon, extraordinarily hot and humid with sunshine and some clouds, the high 101. That breaks the record of 100 set in 1919. A couple of thunderstorms late this afternoon and early tonight can be severe with damaging winds, flooding, downpours, and hail. The low tonight, 77. For WTOP, I'm meteorologist Joe Lundberg.
3: 100 degrees at Fort Belvoir. 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
3: Good afternoon and happy 4th. I'm Sandy Kozell. Coming up,
26: July 4th on the National Mall, what you need to know before you go. I'm Jimmy Alexander.
3: The heat, already intense, will only get worse. We're under an extreme heat warning until 9 p.m.
27: With this scorching weather, we looked into how much water you really should be drinking. I'm Valerie Bonk.
3: 2:15, we'll take an inside look at how Team USA is doing in the FIFA World Cup. 2 o'clock.
19: From ABC News, I'm Chuck Sievertson, and our on-scene Hudson River America 250 Observer in New York, ABC's Mike Dubusky.
0: That's the sound of one of the boats participating in Sail 250. Hundreds of New Yorkers have turned out to watch the festivities as more than 100 ships from around the world process up the Hudson River, celebrating America's 250th anniversary.
19: Something in which America has indulged over its lifetime as part of its 250th today, freedom of speech and to agree to disagree. On the USS Kearsarge, moored just off the Statue of Liberty in the Hudson River, Vice President J.D. Vance criticized those he accuses of talking obsessively about America's flaws.
28: They misunderstand that we all have moments of great power despite those very real imperfections. That there are victims and heroes who live inside of each of us.
19: In Philadelphia, the dedicating of a time capsule to be opened 250 years from now, mentioning the people who'll open it.
29: Will they see a generation worthy of the inheritance we received? Will they recognize people who understood that freedom is not guaranteed?
19: Members of the white nationalist group Patriot Front marched across Capitol Hill today, dressed in matching khaki pants, navy shirts, white face masks, and hats with the organization's logo. They carried U.S. flags and Confederate flags. In a country a little older, discovery of a well-preserved Byzantine-era residential city in the western desert is one of two major archaeological finds announced by Egypt today. It's from the 4th century, includes a basilica church overlooking its main streets and two watchtowers. Russia's defense ministry says 500 long-range Ukrainian drones overnight attacked Russian cities, including Moscow, and another
1: struck an oil terminal in St. Petersburg today. Serena Williams withdrew from her doubles tennis match with sister Venus at Wimbledon today due to a right knee injury, she says on Instagram. You're listening to ABC News.
2: 202 on this Independence Day, July 4th. Another day of extreme heat. We're currently at 98 degrees. Several other areas already in triple digits, including Fort Belvoir and Foggy Bottom. A good afternoon to you. I'm Ralph Fox. Top stories we're following at this hour, America's 250th birthday. The day lined up with pageantry, military flyovers, and a massive fireworks display scheduled later on the National Mall. Because of the oppressive heat and humidity, organizers of the Salute to America and the Great American State Fair opened 2 hours later than scheduled earlier. Other festivities on the National Mall have been delayed until 5 this afternoon. WTOP's Jimmy Alexander has more on what organizers are doing to keep everyone safe in this searing heat.
4: Free water is being given out along with cooling stations and medical teams on site. Now don't forget, security will be much more strict than a normal July 4th on the mall, and a lot of items have been banned this year. But let's start with what you can bring. Blankets and strollers, plus each person can bring one clear plastic bag up to 1 gallon or a small clutch. Now the things you cannot bring, aerosol, sunscreen, and bug spray, along with coolers, camping chairs, folding chairs, Yeti-style drink tumblers, frisbees, balls, bikes, skateboards, selfie sticks, drones, vapes, and pets other than surface animals. Remember, if you bring any of these banned items, there is no storage on the National Mall, and they'll be thrown away, or you'll have to head back to the house. Jimmy Alexander, don't forget to hydrate. WTOP News.
2: That's a long list of stuff. We're in the middle of a Independence Day that hasn't been seen here in generations, maybe ever.
7: It's definitely unique. Not only is the record high for today 100 set back in 1919, that was the hottest 4th of July ever in the D.C. area, but we've had a stretch of a few days in a row. And anytime we get to 3+ days of 100 degrees or above in a row in the D.C. area, that's pretty unusual. It's only happened a handful of times.
2: That's lead meteorologist Dan Hoffman with the National Weather Service. He says heat indices could reach 110 this afternoon, if not higher. And tonight brings a level 3 severe storm threat with possible 70-mile-an-hour wind gusts between 4 and 8 p.m. Well, some of us may be consuming an adult beverage or two to toast America, but you may want to reconsider with this intense heat. WTOP's Valerie Bunk has more on what and how much you should be drinking in this weather.
9: Reaching for that 4th of July beer while in this record heat might not be the best idea. The CDC says drinking alcohol within 24 hours of being active in the heat can increase your risk of heat-related illness. So grab that bottle of water instead. But just how many water bottles do you need? In the heat, you'll want to drink 8 ounces of water every 15 to 20 minutes, which is about a quart every hour. And don't go much over that. You should not drink more than 1.5 quarts each hour, as it could cause you to lose the salt your body needs. Montgomery County Executive Mark Elrich.
10: Drink plenty of water, stay hydrated, bring a bottle of water with you.
9: Valerie Bonk, WTOP News.
2: 205, the 60th annual 4th of July parade in the Palisades kicked off this morning with a big crowd, despite the weather. More there from WTOP's Alan Etter.
11: I think it's amazing they give candy.
12: 11-year-old Willow is from Brooklyn, down here watching the parade with her grandma's friend, Deborah.
13: I watch every year. I live 2 blocks from here. I think it's a great parade because it's a wonderful neighborhood event.
14: Palisades, red, white, and blue hot dogs and watermelon.
12: Mayor Muriel Bowser.
14: People coming out, right. Kids enjoying themselves, so we had a ball.
30: So this is your last Palisades parade as mayor to participate in. What are your thoughts today?
14: I'm just really grateful. I'm grateful to all of the well wishes I heard along the route. I'm grateful for all that we've been able to get done in the Palisades.
12: After the parade, free food, music, and more at the Palisades Recreation Center. Alan Etter, WTOP News.
2: 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This year, the program is offering more than 2,000 rides, nearly four times what it provided last year. It's 2:07. Traffic and weather just ahead.
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2: 2:08. Traffic and weather getting you around this Independence Day. Over to Brian Albin in the TOP Traffic Center.
0: And as we're in this early 4th of July afternoon, right now the major roadways mostly moving well. No problems for folks traveling on Route 50 between the Bay Bridge and the Beltway. Currently Bay Bridge in two-way operations, three lanes traveling out eastbound, two lanes will carry you over westbound. No issues between Baltimore and the district on either BW Parkway or 95. 270 moves well between the Beltway and I-70 in both directions. Once you are into the district, you are going to want to be wary of just some of the road closures today due to the 4th of July festivities. Of course, the whole National Mall area, you really just want to avoid. Easier to get there via Metro and a couple different drop-off spots on the Metro. We're also seeing some areas where those closures causing minor backups on the Southwest Southeast Freeway. For folks headed out to Virginia and the Case Bridge on the Southwest Freeway, Main Avenue is taken away as an exit opportunity. That's narrowing five lanes down to three as you approach the Case Bridge, causing a little bit of a bottleneck delay. 14th Street Bridge northbound on 395. Starting there, you lose the exits to the northbound GW Parkway, to lower 14th, and to the 12th Street Expressway. The exit to the 3rd Street Tunnel is open and available for folks trying to get into downtown D.C. In Maryland, in Oxon Hill, there was the report of debris in the roadway, St. Barnabas Road westbound after the Beltway. That has since been cleared. Selling your car, watch out for fake payments, unsafe meetups, endless haggling. Or you could just sell to Fitzgerald and know exactly who you're dealing with. Go to FitzBuys Cars today. I'm Brian Albin, your next traffic report in less than 10 minutes.
2: Now look at your weather forecast. Here's AccuWeather meteorologist Joe Lundberg.
19: Very hot and humid this afternoon with sunshine, some clouds, and a high of 101. That would break the record of 100 set in 1919. There'll be a couple of thunderstorms late this afternoon and early tonight with destructive winds possible, flooding, downpours, and hail. Some clouds and sticky late tonight, though just 77. Tomorrow, still very hot and humid with sun and clouds. A thunderstorm in the afternoon can be severe with flooding, downpours, and damaging winds, the high 97. For WTOP, I'm meteorologist Joe Lundberg.
2: Looking at 100 degrees in College Park, triple digits 100 as well in the National Mall. Foggy Bottom also checking in at 100 degrees. 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Here's John Wardock.
20: As America celebrates its big birthday, our nation's economy keeps chugging along, decade after decade. And that even surprises a leading economist.
21: Yeah, I'm amazed at the U.S. economy.
20: Beth Ann Bovino, she's chief economist at U.S. Bank. She says America's economy has adapted over time and remains the world's leader.
21: From the creation of the car, from the creation of the first plane that flew, from, and certainly the United States was a huge leader in terms of technology and now AI. And that's one of the things that has kept the U.S. dollar as the reserve currency for years.
20: And even during downtime, she says, America's economy always seems to bounce back.
21: It's amazing. And even with these shocks, the U.S. economy and its people are still kind of still resilient and still very, very innovative.
20: John Werdock, WTOP News.
2: It is 2:12 coming up on WTOP. We'll take an inside look at what's happening with Team USA and the FIFA World Cup. Stay close.
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2: It is 2:14 on your Saturday afternoon. A good afternoon to you. Thanks for being with us at this hour.
26: World Cup. World Cup. World Cup.
2: We're about midway through the World Cup. Now down to the knockout round. It's been a thriller so far with superstars doing superstar things. Underdogs pulling off surprising upsets and a U.S. team that's giving American fans hope for a miracle run. WTOP soccer guru Jose Umana joined us with his analysis to date on the U.S. men's team.
27: I think they've met the occasion. I think that coming into this tournament, there was still concern about Pochettino, head coach Mauricio Pochettino, experimenting with formations, lineups, seeing up to close to 40 guys in under a year to see what can be the best team, and there didn't look like a lot of cohesion was being built. Lo and behold, he just needed a month with the best 26 he had, and they have played a very cohesion, more stylish soccer than I think we've ever seen from this U.S. men's national team, that I sure as heck cannot remember a time where they look so pass heavy. They can control the ball in the midfield and everything. It does help that they got a favorable draw, that they got the group that they could get. They win the group really early on with Turkey, even though with the loss, you saw a lot of good things. Christian Pulisic looking very, very well after a subpar second half of his European season. And I think everything looks well, and especially as they prepare for this Belgium side that hasn't been as impressive. And this is the tail end of this golden generation they have. Not a lot of pizzazz. We saw that game where they barely inched out against Senegal to make it to this round. And the United States, even though they were teenagers when it happened, some of them may still have it in their head about 2014 when the U.S. had to get 16 saves from Tim Howard to even be tied with Belgium. And that was the peak of that golden generation. So I think they would like some measure of revenge for that older generation.
28: The entire round of 16 be complete. How do you see things shaping up from here?
27: I think you're seeing the stars perform. You mentioned earlier, the stars are aligning. They're coming together, even though they've all had tough European seasons. Kylian Mbappe came from similarly like Christian Pulisic, even though he was scoring goals more than Christian was, a subpar performance with Real Madrid, and he's top of the goal charts right now in the World Cup with 6 goals. France still looks like the machine in the top favorite, but you can never count out Leo Messi. Erling Haaland is the goal machine as well, 5 goals. And Harry Kane, look, I heard earlier the English coach saying we're not going to be able to handle the altitude in Mexico. They were training in Florida in the heat. I think they're trying to purposely keep all the levels low so, as they prepare to play a scrappy Mexican side.
1: Jose, then there are the controversies through this thing. The U.S. will lose its best goal scorer against Belgium because of a questionable red card. Croatia had a game-tying goal erased against Portugal because of a VAR call. What are your thoughts here?
27: Yeah, first we have some breaking. Florent Balogun's suspension won't get extended past the Belgium game. So that's some good news if we get out of this game against Belgium. Well, Florent Balogun would be back. The question is, how is FIFA using VAR? We see it with other sports like the NFL and hockey and NBA. Fans are asking, is there too much of this instant replay? And that seems to be the discussion right now, especially with that Florent Balogun case. They weren't supposed to use slow motion. Now, for Croatia's case, ironically enough, that was correctly used. It's just with our eyes, we didn't see the offside. Mm-hmm. It was used with technology in the ball. There are sensors in the ball. So the hair brushed off, and that's what caused the offside. So technology being used correctly in that case. But that goes to what you're saying and what a lot of fans are saying is this becomes controversial. It becomes the talk versus the actual games. And it'll be curious after the referees were virtually quiet throughout the group stage if this continues to be a trend now that we're in the knockout round.
2: Again, that's WTOP soccer guru Jose Umana. It's 2:18. Traffic and weather getting you around this holiday at WTOP. Brian Alvin in the traffic center.
4: Just a quick correction to start you off. If you are traveling over the Bay Bridge or approaching the Bay Bridge at this time, you will find it back in standard operation. So it is 3 lanes westbound on the westbound span carrying you over. The 2 typical eastbound lanes on the eastbound span will get you out towards the eastern shore. Either way, no real volume delays to report on Route 50 before or after the bridge in either direction. Into the district, Nationals game over for the day, but not really causing too much of a strain on the southwest-southeast freeway. Minor delays if you are headed out towards Virginia on 395 southbound, starting around the area of the merge point from the 3rd Street Tunnel until you get to the Case Bridge. Once you're over that bridge, though, shouldn't have any problems. Just a reminder, if you are headed southbound, you do not have access to the main avenue exits. Those are blocked off due to the 4th of July festivities. In the northbound direction, you don't have the exit to the northbound GW Parkway, to Lower 14th, or to the 12th Street Expressway. Into Virginia, no problems to speak of on 395 or 66 between the Beltway and the district. Beyond the Beltway, 66 and 95, moving well in both directions. Need better rest? Let Mattress Firm sleep experts match you with the perfect bed at the July 4th sale. They make sleep easy. I'm Brian Albin, your next traffic report in less than 10 minutes.
2: Now look at your forecast. We're already seeing some places in the triple digits, not factoring in the heat index. Here's WTOP meteorologist Mike Stenifer.
7: Yeah, up to 100 degrees right now at Reagan National, and they've already set a record high of 101 this afternoon. Just in for the Storm Prediction Center, just coming out now, the National Weather Service has issued a severe thunderstorm watch for our region, and that goes until 9 o'clock this evening. Also, keep in mind, there's an extreme heat warning until 9 p.m. for heat indices as high as 110 degrees. Code purple air quality alert, that's unhealthy for everyone. Over the next several hours, we'll watch thunderstorms developing across the western suburbs, already seeing heavy thunderstorms developing to the west of Culpeper. Severe storms now in the Harrisonburg area. Watch out for wind gusts of 60 to 80 miles an hour with these storms, large hail, and heavy downpours. Storms will diminish after 9 o'clock this evening. Some showers, though, may persist until around midnight. Hazy and humid, 75 to 80. Hot and muggy with afternoon storms tomorrow. These could be severe, highs 95 to 100. And look for showers and storms on Monday, and heavy rain may cause flooding, highs from 85 to 90. It is hot right now. Frederick's up to 99 degrees as is Stafford, and right now we've got a temperature of 100 at Reagan National.
2: Mike, you mentioned that severe thunderstorm watch. Does that cover the entire listening area?
7: I am looking at that right now. That just came out while we were getting ready to go on the air, and I don't see a map for it yet, but I believe it covers most of the area, if not all of the area. And I'll have that for you in just a couple of minutes.
2: All right, Mike. Thank you very much. We are looking at 96 degrees, actually up to 97 here outside the WTOP studios, all brought to you by Gutter Helmet. Summer storms are here. Protect your home with Gutter Helmet, gutter protection, 888-5-HELMET. Coming up, a train goes off the tracks in Prince George's County. Keep you up to date there. More news in about 90 seconds.
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3: 223 on your Independence Day. Well, in the last few days, there's been multiple reports of train service being canceled or delayed due to the heat. Now we have word of a metro derailment, a single car near College Park. Prince George's County fire officials say it happened just before noon on Calvert Road near the College Park station. 11 passengers were evacuated. 3 were evaluated by first responders. 1 man was taken to the hospital for evaluation. Another one declined. As a result, green and yellow line trains are single tracking between Hinesville Crossing and College Park. Stay with us at WTOP as we keep you up to date on this developing story. More Metro news. If you're planning to attend tonight's 4th of July fireworks on the Mall, Metro says it's prepared for the crowds. General Manager Randy Clark tells WTOP you can expect trains every few minutes on all lines, especially after the show ends.
4: We ramp up service as the day goes along, and we will adjust what we call gap trains or extra trains based on crowding or demand. But you can expect a lot of service out there on the system. Bus service is going to be significantly impacted. We have detours all over the place. We really encourage people to go to WMATA.com/detours, find out all that particular information. You can also chat through MetroPulse app, hit us up on social, give us a call, do any trip planning and stuff you might need. But again, be prepared that there is going to be significant bus impacts like we always do for the 4th, and this is a different zone, but we will have a lot of rail service to move people around.
3: Fares on Metro will be free from 5 p.m. until 2 a.m. Now here's the tricky part, and it happens every year. A lot of folks heading the same direction at the same time can get a little frustrating trying to get on those trains. So if you are traveling to festivities on the Mall, you may want to consider a number of different options, a number of different stops, including Lafont Plaza, Archives, Federal Triangle, Gallery Place, Judiciary Square, Union Station, Foggy Bottom, Capitol South, or Federal Center Southwest. They'll all get you where you need to go. You might have a little longer walk, but it'll get you there. Officials are also asking riders to be patient after the fireworks and figure out which station works best for your plan. Sports on WTOP brought to you by Amentum, delivering advanced solutions for space and defense. Here's Ben Raby.
5: All right, a 4th of July tradition. The Nationals, with their annual Independence Day home game, did not go well for the Nats. They fell to the Pirates a lot to a little. 7-1 the final. James Wood is team leading 23rd homer of the season. That accounted for all the Nats scoring. Zach Littell, he was actually impressive in bulk relief, 6 innings of 1-run ball, but the Nationals do see their 3-game winning streak come to an end. Meanwhile, the World Cup down to the round of 16, and Morocco leading Canada 1-0 now in the 61st minute as they play in Houston, winner advancing to the quarterfinals. Meanwhile, at Wimbledon, we celebrate a contingent of American women on this 4th of July, as for the first time since 2004, 5 Americans into the round of 16 at Wimbledon in the women's draw. That group includes Jessica Pegula, Coco Gauff, and Madison Keys, but a wide open women's draw right now with 4 of the top 6 seeds already eliminated. That group includes defending champion Iga Świątek. Meanwhile, on the men's side, DMV native Francis Tiafo taking the first set of his 3rd round match against Alexander Bublik, and American Taylor Fritz serving for a 2-1 lead in his 3rd round match. Ben Raby, WTOP Sports.
3: Ben, thank you. Coming up, we'll keep you up to date with some changes, some minor switches as far as July 4th events go. Stay with us.
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7: From presidential homes to private estates, some of America's most famous landmarks draw millions of visitors each year. George Washington transformed his father's Virginia farmhouse into Mount Vernon, adding wings, the cupola, and the iconic piazza. In North Carolina, the Biltmore Estate is the nation's largest private home, a French Renaissance chateau built by the Vanderbilt family, with gardens and an extensive art collection. At just 22, international star Elvis Presley bought Graceland in Memphis for about $100,000, adding music-themed gates and a kidney-shaped pool. He lived there until his death in 1977. California's

0: castle reflects the extravagance of the Gilded Age. Newspaper magnate William Randolph Hearst even had a private zoo with exotic animals and often hosted Hollywood royalty. And the White House, a symbol of the U.S. government. Originally called the President's House or Executive Mansion, John Adams was the first president to live there in 1800. The building also features a bowling alley, movie theater, and swimming pool. Together, these iconic homes offer unique insights into America's history and culture. Lynn Bowie, WTOP News.
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4: The top stories we're following for you on the roadways right now: what appears to be a crash on I-295 southbound in the district a little bit before you get to the Maryland line. Not sure how many lanes are affected, but you are going to be on the brakes through Blue Plains as you head down to the Woodrow Wilson Bridge. Elsewhere, there was a call out for a crash outer loop of the Beltway exit ramp to 95 southbound. That may have already cleared itself out of the roadway, not seeing any delays in that area. The free AutoZone Fix Finder service can help troubleshoot the likely cause of your pesky check engine light for free and get you back on the road. 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I'm Brian Albin. Your next traffic report in less than 10 minutes.
3: 99 degrees in Rockville, 98 in Ashburn. Fort Washington, it's triple digits at 101. It's 2:30.
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3: Well, good afternoon to you. I'm Ralph Fox. Veronica Canales is our producer. Top stories we're following for you today as 4th of July celebrations continue. One local leader delivers a passionate speech about patriotism. Maryland Governor Wes Moore addressed the nation earlier today. We get details there from WTOP's Anna Golden.
7: Governor Moore delivered the nearly 20-minute speech titled The Work of Patriotism from the State House in Annapolis.
8: This is a day of reverence, but it also must be a day of reflection.
7: He thanked his grandfather, who he says instilled a strong sense of patriotism in him, and paid homage to Americans who faced oppression and inequality. He says their sacrifices made them true patriots.
8: We are a nation of strength because we are a nation of sacrifice and a nation of service.
7: He expressed concerns about the changing meaning of patriotism and how he feels that its definition is slowly shifting towards nationalism.
8: Patriotism asks you to fight for values and an ideal. Today's version of nationalism asks you to fight for a person or a group.
7: Moore called on the country to not have fear, which he says breeds nationalism, but to have faith.
8: A faith that we are fighting for a country that is worth fighting for. A faith that when it's our turn to hand this country off to the next generation, that our descendants will say that we understand the assignment.
7: Anna Golden, WTOP News.
3: It is 2:32. A group of masked men gathered at Union Station today and called for reclaiming the country and getting rid of immigrants. Some held Confederate flags as they marched towards Capitol Hill. The marchers appear to be members of a white supremacist group that has gathered in D.C. in the past. Meanwhile, organizers of the Great American State Fair temporarily closed the attraction yesterday through the afternoon hours. Didn't bother some people, saying it's more about America than the heat.
9: Not too bad. They're giving out water, which is good.
10: I don't mind the heat. I mean, it's totally worth it.
11: We were told that they were closing it down due to the heat. A lot of people were passing out.
3: D.C. Fire and EMS evaluated dozens of people yesterday. 11 had to be transported to the hospital. The fair reopened at 5 after the heat subsided a bit. At least 4 of those people apparently needed advanced life support. Stay with us at WTOP as we keep you updated on the weather situation throughout the holiday weekend. And delays and closures in effect for several celebrations and events across our area. It's all due to the heat. The Great American State Fair and the FIFA Fan Fest opened 2 hours late today at noon instead of 10. The Salute to America celebration on the Mall was supposed to open to the public at 1 p.m. Now that's been pushed back to 5. D.C.'s huge annual 4th of July parade canceled. In Virginia, Fairfax City canceled its parade along with the Fairfax Museum's open house and lawn party. Leesburg, same deal. The parade's been canceled, but the concert and fireworks will still take place later tonight. In Maryland, no parade today in Laurel. Evening activities open at 6 p.m. And Tacoma Park's big annual parade and street festival has been called off as well. Finally, out in Poolsville, the fireworks show has been moved till tomorrow, not only because of the heat, but because of possible thunderstorms late this afternoon into tonight. Well, here's one for you. Can you imagine going through heat like this in D.C. without air conditioning? For much of the nation's history, Washington's brutal heat kept Congress from staying in session during the summer months. But that all changed when air conditioning was introduced to the U.S. Capitol. Yes, there was a time it did not have it. WTOP's Mitchell Miller has today on the Hill.
12: Lawmakers for many years dreaded D.C. during the hot summer months and usually left town. But that started to change in the late 1920s when air conditioning was first installed in the House and Senate. Close to a decade later, it was not only cooling the Capitol, but nearby congressional office buildings. When he was a senator, Joe Biden recalled talking to longtime Mississippi Senator Jim Eastland, who had marveled at air conditioning. But he noted that the sun coming through large windows in the Capitol still caused lawmakers to have to sweat it out.
13: He said, "That darn sun would beat down on that dome, hit that glass, act like a magnifying glass, heat up a chamber, and we'd all go home in May or June for the year." He said, "Then we put in air conditioning, stayed year-round, and ruined America."
12: On Capitol Hill, Mitchell Miller, WTOP News.
3: BGE, meanwhile, has asked regulators for permission to raise electricity rates. WTOP's Steve Karish has details there.
14: BGE's CEO Tamla Olivier says the $8 increase in electricity delivery rates is necessary. She says much of the equipment that delivers electricity to your home was built decades ago and is at the point of failure. Meanwhile, Maryland's Governor Wes Moore has announced that his state has filed a complaint with the Federal Energy Regulatory Commission to end an unfair surcharge that he says costs Maryland ratepayers tens of millions of dollars. Steve Karish, WTOP News.
3: It is 2:36. Recovery efforts continue in Venezuela 10 days after those killer earthquakes that happened just seconds apart. Chef Jose Andres is there with his World Central Kitchen charity and tells ABC News they're supporting the first responders.
15: Here very much, USA has shown in a very strong way with many different teams, many other countries, Spain, Qatar, you name it, every major country has here a search and rescue team. And obviously, those people need to be fed. They need to be taken care of.
3: The death toll from the twin earthquakes has now risen to more than 2,600 and counting. Coming up after traffic and weather.
16: Restaurants go big on America's big birthday. I'm John Werdock.
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3: Welcome in. It's 2:38. Traffic and weather at WTOP, getting us started. Ryan Albin in the traffic center.
4: And we'll start off in the district. I-295 southbound. Before you get to Oxen Cove, we do have reports of a crash. Not sure how many lanes are affected, but you are going to be riding the brakes pretty heavy through Blue Plains as you head down towards the Maryland line. Elsewhere in the district, it's going to be a little bit slow. Southwest Freeway headed out to the Case Bridge. You do have a few exit closures in that area preventing you from getting down towards the National Mall, including the exit to Main Avenue, which narrows you down from just 5 to 3 lanes as you head out towards the Case Bridge. 14th Street Bridge northbound. You also have several closures as you come in from Virginia. No access to the northbound GW Parkway, Lower 14th, or the 12th Street Expressway. Your eastbound Main Avenue exit as well blocked off at this time. In Virginia, we mentioned there was a call out for a crash on the outer loop of the Beltway exits to southbound 95. Don't see the crash itself, but do see an emergency vehicle blocking the far right lane you're getting by to the left. 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I'm Brian Albin, your next traffic report in less than 10 minutes.
3: 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Here's AccuWeather meteorologist Joe Lundberg.
0: Extraordinarily hot and humid again this afternoon with sunshine and some clouds, high 101. The record is 100 from 1919. Couple of strong thunderstorms late this afternoon and early tonight. Watch out for destructive winds, flooding, downpours, and hail. Some clouds, warm and muggy late tonight, though just 77. Tomorrow, partly sunny, still very hot and humid, with a thunderstorm in the afternoon that can produce flooding, downpours, and damaging winds. The high tomorrow, 97. For WTOP, I'm meteorologist Joe Lundberg.
3: 98 degrees, Manassas Metro Center at 102. 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It's 2:40. Money News, now at WTOP, is John Murdock.
16: 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So many, it's hard to keep track.
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16: Jonathan Mays, editor-in-chief at Restaurant Business, he says this special moment is really in a class by itself.
19: I don't think anything else really quite matches up. I mean, Christmas... You know, it is a lot of marketing by a lot of different restaurants.
16: Denny's, Doghouse, Green Turtle are just some restaurants with special deals, and Sonic and Burger King are selling menu items for $2.50. But will the lower prices attract customers? Mays has his doubts.
19: It's a great question, and frankly, value in and of itself or discounts in and of themselves haven't really generated traffic growth.
16: John Wardock, WTOP News.
3: 2:42. A lot of kids may be into cold drinks today that are flavored with sugar. But WTOP's Ian Crawford tells us what they're drinking now could have a significant effect on their future health.
23: The warning comes from a study published in the medical journal Circulation. It followed about 25,000 people from childhood to early adulthood, looking at nutrition and health outcomes over nearly 25 years. Dr. Ed Segura, a pediatrician with Kaiser Permanente, says the study found even modest amounts of sugary drinks for today's kids could have long-lasting effects.
24: If children are consuming 2 sugary drinks a day, their risk of developing high blood pressure as an adult went up by 52% compared to the kids who were not drinking that level of sugary drinks on a daily basis.
23: Segura says that can even include sports drinks, especially popular in the current hot weather to stay hydrated, which can have sugar that will eventually work into that calculation. Bottom line, Segura says parents need to read labels and rethink how many sugary drinks their kids consume. Ian Crawford, WTOP News.
3: What do false positives and negatives have to do with screening tests for cancer?
2: A blood test used for population-based cancer screening fell short of allowing cancers to be detected earlier, was cost-prohibitive, and delayed diagnosis for others, a new study shows. Johns Hopkins Kimmel Cancer Center Director William Nelson says both false positive results, where the test shows a cancer is present but it's not, and false negative results are problematic.
5: Those are the kinds of things that consume resources, particularly false positives. If you have a suspicion of something and then you have to chase it down, it consumes resources. If you didn't have a cancer, then you wouldn't have been subjected to that. If you had a positive test, how sure is it that you actually have a cancer? That's the predictive value. In a resource-constrained environment, the real premium tests are those that have a high negative predictive value, i.e., you undergo a test that says you don't need to do 10 more things, that you are, in fact, safe for the time being, and you're sure that you're safe.
2: At Johns Hopkins, I'm Elizabeth Tracy.
3: It is 2:44. Coming up on WTOP, more ways to stay safe in this oppressive heat. Stay close.
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3: It is 2:46 on your Saturday afternoon. I'm Ralph Fox. Thanks for being with us today. Well, the week's extreme temps also bring a risk of heat-related illnesses and even death. So how can you protect yourself? Dr. Christopher Walsh is a board-certified internist at VHC Health and joined us earlier with some tips.
30: In general, being aware of your body and knowing the symptoms of heat exhaustion is really important. Being aware that if you feel dizzy or have headaches or feel like you're nauseated or muscle cramping, that you got to get out of the heat and you got to take care of yourself.
31: Are there any kind of trickier, more insidious symptoms that we should watch out for rather than just the big obvious ones?
30: The difference really between heat exhaustion and more serious heat illnesses is really the duration that your body temperature is high. And what that can lead to is confusion, people who are losing consciousness. That's really a medical emergency, and bystanders and others should take action by calling 911 if somebody is that ill.
32: And I know that sometimes, you know, we can't avoid being outside. It's either our job or perhaps we are working maybe on a DIY project at home and you're meeting a deadline. You know, sometimes it's just you find yourself outdoors a little bit longer than you anticipate. You know, how long can your exposure be? Does that change per person?
30: I would say that with this level of heat, everybody should have a plan and not underestimate the impact. Whether you're younger or older, whether you consider yourself fit and healthy, exercising in the middle of the day in this level of heat is really quite dangerous. And I think that having a plan, being aware of where you're going to be able to get fluids, get shade, get air conditioning, get out of the brutal heat is going to be very important for anybody who's out of doors.
31: You mentioned call 911 if someone's unconscious. That's good advice. But how do you know where to draw the line as to calling first responders in rather than trying to take care of someone at home?
30: I think in general, when people have mild heat illness and symptoms, they tend to get better when they're moved to a cool place and you get them cool towels for the back of their neck or on their head, you get them water. Anybody who's lost consciousness or seems confused or disoriented to where they are, I wouldn't wait. I would call 911 and get medical personnel involved.
32: We were reading a story earlier this morning about how milk can have maybe a little bit more electric light than, you know, just drinking water. I mean, are there different things that we can do to keep ourselves hydrated by other than just water that would be good for us?
30: Any liquid, non-alcoholic and non-caffeinated, those are the two big rules, right? Any liquid is going to be great for getting hydration back. I think it's always a good reminder to think about people who don't have easy access. So people who have mobility issues, people who are older, checking in on a neighbor is always a good idea in these sorts of high heat emergencies.
31: And something Kristen brought up, Dr. Walsh, what about like kids in the pool? Does that sort of mask any of these symptoms? And are there other things we have to watch out for when it comes to them?
30: Absolutely. So kids and pets, think of your dog panting, right? I told a patient yesterday that when a dog pants, it tells you that they're hot. When kids are sweating and they look red in the face, they're trying to cool their internal body temperature. And so paying attention to those sorts of outward signs and getting kids into the shade and hydrated is going to be very important in this heat.
3: Again, that's Dr. Christopher Walsh, a board-certified internist with VHC Health. Traffic and weather at WTOP. Brian Albin in the traffic center.
4: In the two incidents we were following moments ago, both appearing to perhaps be cleared into shoulders, starting with I-295 southbound in D.C., headed out towards the Maryland line before Oxon Cove. The delays that had built up through the Blue Plains mostly closing out. But there is still a minor delay in that area. So perhaps that crash scene reduced now down to just a shoulder. And then in Virginia, the crash outer loop of the Beltway, the exits to 95 southbound. There is still a work crew set up in the right shoulder, narrowing down things in that exit area. But it was a right lane blocked. That is no more. Otherwise, in the district, on the brake lights a bit, both directions of the southwest-southeast freeway. Northbound, it's coming over the 14th Street and Case Bridges. Southbound, most of that volume delay is approaching the Main Avenue exit. That, of course, blocked off due to holiday activity. So five lanes narrows down to just three. 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I'm Brian Albin. Your next traffic report in less than 10 minutes.
3: Now look at your forecast. Here's WTOP meteorologist Mike Stinnifer.
9: And a severe thunderstorm watch for the entire region goes until 10 o'clock this evening. And there's an extreme heat warning, which goes until 9 o'clock for heat indices as high as 110 degrees. Heavy thunderstorms developing over our far western suburbs to the west of Culpeper right now. Keep a close eye on these. In case we start to get some warnings, there are some heavy thunderstorms, which are warned along I-81 north of Harrisonburg. So over the next several hours, thunderstorms will develop across the western suburbs and then track eastward. These storms may produce wind gusts of 60 to 80 miles an hour, large hail, and some heavy rainfall. Showers and storms will diminish by about 9 o'clock tonight, but a few showers and storms could persist until midnight, our low 75 to 80. Afternoon storms return tomorrow, and once again, these could be severe, highs 95 to 100. More showers and storms on Monday thanks to a stall front, and some of the heavy rain may cause flooding, highs from 85 to 90. It is quite hot across the region. Rockville's up to 99 degrees, Fredericksburg 100, and right now we have a temperature of 100 at Reagan National.
3: 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Coming up on WTOP, a big show on the National Mall tonight. 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
3: 2:54, the Salute to America program on the National Mall tonight, which opens later than originally scheduled, will end with what's supposed to be the biggest fireworks show ever.
11: President Trump is promising the largest fireworks display in history to cap off July 4th celebrations here in the nation's capital. Organizers say 850,000 fireworks shells will be launched from 10 sites, including 8 barges on the Potomac River. Prime viewing is free on the National Mall, but entrances are opening later than initially planned. Attendees will not be able to arrive before 5 p.m. to limit exposure to record-setting heat. Temperatures are expected to top 100 degrees. Before the fireworks show, President Trump will deliver a speech, and several military aircraft flyovers are planned. At the White House, Jared Halpern, Fox News.
3: Bon Jovi performed a couple of secret invite-only shows in the past week for about 500 fans in Baltimore's CFG Arena. Several media outlets report that John Bon and the crew broke out most of their song library, including You Give Love a Bad Name, Wanted Dead or Alive, Living on a Prayer. They also dipped into the Beatles songbook to open the show, cranking out With a Little Help from My Friends. Their Forever Tour starts at Madison Square Garden on Monday for a series of shows. No tour dates for D.C. are listed yet. Sports now on WTOP, brought to you by Maximus, moving people and technology forward. Here's Ben Raby.
4: All right, Ralph, World Cup round of 16, and the clock ticking here on Team Canada as Morocco now leading Canada 2-0 in the 90th minute. So Morocco well in position to advance to the quarterfinals. Team USA looking to advance to the last 8. The Americans facing Belgium on Monday night. And as longtime national soccer reporter Steve Goff shared with Steve Dresner,
12: it's a tall task for the U.S. I have not been impressed with Belgium in this World Cup. I think they were very fortunate to knock out Senegal in the round of 32. They had to come back late to tie it and then win it in stoppage time. So, yeah, I think the U.S. has a real chance. Now they're playing a big boy.
4: And Belgium beating the U.S. 5-2 in a World Cup dress rehearsal in March in Atlanta. 4th of July, baseball Nationals fell to the Pirates 7-1. James Wood, his team leading 23rd homer in the defeat. Nationals also announcing that Cade Cavalli will start tomorrow's series finale. They are going to move him up a day to make the start as he awaits the results on his appeal of his 7-game suspension stemming from the bench clearing incident earlier in the week at Fenway Park in Boston. Meanwhile, overseas at Wimbledon, Francis Tiafoe and Alexander Bublik now tied at a set apiece. Winner advancing to the 4th round, Taylor Fritz up 2-1 over Lorenzo Sonego. Should Fritz and Tiafoe both win, they would meet on Monday in the 4th round. Ben Raby, WTOP Sports.
3: Ben, thank you. 2:57. Now at WTOP, coming up after traffic and weather, we'll get the latest from CBS, from ABC, that is. Celebrations around the country for America's 250th birthday. And Russia says Ukraine launched a 500 drone barrage last night. Stay with us.
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14: This is Bishop Michael Burbidge of the Catholic Diocese of Arlington. As we celebrate Independence Day, we recall that momentous act of our nation's founders in 1776, when together we embarked on a new path as a new people. What formed our nation into a truly United States was first and foremost a unity as believers in God and as a people who shared an awareness of their spiritual purpose and destiny. Although we have changed and grown as a nation since that first Independence Day, our ability and willingness to persevere as one people, united most especially by faith in God as brothers and sisters, continues to define and shape our identity as Americans. May we commit anew this Independence Day to do our part to sustain our unity and our faith, rejecting disharmony and pledging allegiance to one nation under God.
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3: Over to Brian in the traffic center.
4: The top stories we're following for you on the roadways right now. We are now all clear. I-295 southbound headed out towards the Maryland line before Oxon Cove. All lanes open and moving once again. Still on the outer loop of the Beltway in Virginia near the exit ramp, 295 southbound. Still a right lane being crowded by a crash cleanup in that area. And of course, now lots and lots of closures down near the National Mall. 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I'm Brian Alvin. Your next traffic report in 10 minutes.
2: This afternoon will be extremely hot and oppressively humid with sun and some clouds. The high 101, breaking the record of 100 set in 1919. A couple of thunderstorms late this afternoon and early tonight can produce damaging winds, flooding, downpours, and hail. The low tonight, 77. For WTOP, I'm meteorologist Joe Lundberg.
3: It is 100 degrees in Hyattsville, 101 in Herndon, foggy bottom at 102 at 259.
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3: Good afternoon to you. I'm Ralph Fox. Coming up, an extreme heat warning until 9 p.m., a severe thunderstorm watch until 10.
5: If you want to see the fireworks on the National Mall, there are things you can't bring. I'm Jimmy Alexander.
6: Patriotism is not selfish. It is selfless.
15: Maryland Governor Wes Moore addresses the nation. I'm Anna Golden.
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16: From ABC News, I'm Chuck Severson. Across the country, sometimes in extreme heat, people are celebrating America's 250th. Many are in New York City. They watch the historic tall ships and famous Blue Angels jets.
17: I also really liked the fire department vehicle, boat with like the big streams of water.
18: I have reservations at a rooftop opportunity to watch fireworks, allegedly over both rivers at the same time.
19: Hundreds of New Yorkers turning out alongside the Hudson River to watch Sail 250, where we're watching more than 100 ships from around the world sail up the Hudson River, trailing the flags of countries from around the world. Earlier, there was a military flyover with planes flying low over the Hudson River, some trailing red, white, and blue smoke.
16: ABC's Mike Dubusky in the banks of the Hudson in New York. In Huntington Beach, California, a parade. Marchers, floats, cars, and military vehicles started on the Pacific Coast Highway, then over to Main Street, where hundreds lined the sidewalks.
20: The 250th anniversary, and this is the Patriot City. If you want to be at a Patriot City, this is where you come, is Huntington Pier.
21: Our friend over here, your t-shirt certainly represents America 250. 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
22: 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Every year, Huntington Beach, nowhere like it in America. Greatest country on the planet.
16: Coverage on KABC TV. Pope Leo, who has sparred with the Trump administration over its immigration crackdown, spent the 4th of July on a Sicilian island to pray at a migrant cemetery and honoring tens of thousands of people who died trying to reach Europe for freedom and prosperity. The Pope reminded the U.S. that it was founded by immigrants. 500 long-range Ukrainian drones overnight attacked Russian cities, including Moscow, says Russia's defense ministry, which says a Ukrainian drone today struck an oil terminal in St. Petersburg. Serena Williams today withdrew from her doubles tennis match with sister Venus at Wimbledon due to a right knee injury, she says on Instagram. You're listening to ABC News.
23: It's 3:02 on Saturday, the 4th of July. 98 degrees, an extreme heat warning until 9, severe thunderstorm watch until 10. Good afternoon, I'm Sandy Kozel with the top local stories we're following this hour. Heading out for 4th of July fireworks tonight, you need to know what's coming. Our area is under an extreme heat warning, with heat indices expected to reach 110 this afternoon. D.C. already reached 101 degrees today, breaking the old record of 100 set in 1919. BWI also reached 101, breaking a record of 100. And as we mentioned, there's a severe thunderstorm watch for our region until 10 p.m. National Weather Service lead meteorologist Dan Hoffman tells WTOP about the possible severe storms.
0: With all the heat and energy it's been building up in the atmosphere over the last few days, that could lead to some very intense storms, lots of lightning, lots of rain, and potentially wind gusts around or even a little over 70 miles an hour in some of the worst of it.
23: He says the prime window for these storms is between 4 and 8 p.m. Again, that extreme heat warning expires at 9 tonight. This weekend's highs also bring a risk of heat-related illnesses, even deaths. Dr. Christopher Walsh, a board-certified internist at VHC Health, tells WTOP that no one should go outside without a plan to deal with the heat.
1: Whether you're younger or older, whether you consider yourself fit and healthy, exercising in the middle of the day in this level of heat is really quite dangerous. And I think that having a plan, being aware of where you're going to be able to get fluids, get shade, get air conditioning, get out of the brutal heat is going to be very important for anybody who's out of doors.
23: Symptoms of heat-related illness include lightheadedness, sweating, and feeling tired. In the last few days, there have been multiple reports of train service being canceled or delayed due to heat. Now there's word of a single-car metro derailment near College Park. Prince George's County fire officials say it happened just before noon on Calvert Road near the College Park station. 11 passengers were evacuated, one man taken to a hospital for evaluation. As a result, green and yellow line trains are single-tracking between Hyattsville Crossing and College Park. Stay with WTOP for any updates on that story. Organizers say tonight's fireworks display in D.C. will be the world's largest. President Trump will hold a rally just before they're launched, which brings more security than a normal July 4th. Gates to the official viewing areas open at 5 p.m. WTOP's Jimmy Alexander says there are some things you must leave at home.
7: No bikes, balls, balloons, backpacks, scooters, selfie sticks, skateboards, frisbees, folding chairs, camping chairs, coolers, drink tumblers, drones, lighters, vapes, and pets. Other than service animals. And no aerosol, sunscreen, or bug spray. If you do bring any of those items, let's say like a Yeti, there is no storage on site and they'll be thrown away. Now, blankets and strollers are allowed, and each person can bring one clear plastic bag up to 1 gallon or small clutch. And yes, the heat is brutal, but there are cooling stations, free water, and medical teams on site. Jimmy Alexander, hydrate, WTOP News.
23: And free rides are available starting at 5 until 2 a.m. on Metro Rail and Metro Bus. One local leader started Independence Day with reflection on the nation's past and present with hope for a better future. WTOP's Anna Golden reports Maryland Governor Wes Moore delivered a speech titled The Work of Patriotism.
8: What does the work of patriotism require of us?
9: That's the question that Governor Moore answered in his nearly 20-minute long speech from the State House in Annapolis this afternoon. The governor honored Americans who have suffered at the hands of the nation and says that their sacrifices were those of true patriots.
8: Our ancestors refused to give up on the hope of America, even when America refused to extend its full promise to all.
9: Moore says that right now, some are trying to change the definition of patriotism to nationalism.
8: Patriotism wants you to build something bigger than yourself, but nationalism emboldens people to feel bigger than somebody else.
9: But the governor says that fear breeds nationalism and encouraged everyone across the nation to have faith.
8: Let's choose faith. A faith that the impact of our work will be felt for generations to come. A faith that we are fighting for a country that is worth fighting for.
9: Anna Golden, WTOP News.
23: And then there's this.
10: Save America! Reclaim America!
23: A group of masked men gathered at Union Station today and called for reclaiming the country and getting rid of immigrants. Some held Confederate flags. The group that's been marching across Capitol Hill appears to be made up of members of an extremist group that has gathered in D.C. in the past. Coming up on WTOP in Money News, the fireworks industry boom this July 4th. Traffic and weather in 60 seconds.
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23: Traffic and weather on WTOP. Here's Brian Elbin in the WTOP Traffic Center.
19: And Sandy, you know, maybe it'll come later, closer to the festivities, but we haven't really seen any sort of procession of vehicles from the surrounding areas coming down towards the district. Your major roadways continue to be pretty free and easy for the most part at this time. If you're in Virginia, a ride from 95 northbound from Fredericksburg up to the Beltway, you're not going to come across any problems. 66 eastbound for folks coming from Gainesville and closer, no issues to speak of. In between the Beltway and the district, 66 and 395 both moving well, although 395 northbound, you will slow down a little bit once you get to the 14th Street Bridge. As you're coming over the 14th Street Bridge, you're going to notice that you do not have access to the northbound GW Parkway, lower 14th Street, or the 12th Street Expressway. You will be able to get into downtown DC through the 3rd Street Tunnel, but otherwise, it's looking pretty good for the most part, despite the many road closures surrounding the National Mall area, including your major east-west throughways of Independence Avenue Southwest, Constitution Avenue Northwest, and Pennsylvania Avenue Northwest. On the Maryland side of things, looking good. Baltimore to D.C. on the BW Parkway or 95, no problems between the Bay Bridge and the district on 50. 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I'm Brian Albin, your next traffic report in less than 10 minutes.
23: Now to WTOP meteorologist Mike Stiniford.
12: Atmosphere is quite unstable. We're under a severe thunderstorm watch until 10 o'clock. An extreme heat warning goes until 9 o'clock this evening. Heavy thunderstorms over the next several hours. Watch out for wind gusts of 60 to 80 miles an hour. Large hail, very heavy rainfall. Showers and storms will diminish by around 9 o'clock, but some storms may persist until midnight. 75 to 80 are low. Afternoon storms on Sunday. These could be severe, 95 to 100. Heavy rain may cause flooding on Monday. Highs 85 to 90. Mike Stiniford, WTOP News.
23: 98 degrees in Gaithersburg, 101 in Arlington, 101 in Lanham. 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
13: This is a Bloomberg Money Minute. It's July 4th, and this Independence Day is a special one.
14: With America's 250th birthday, this is going to be a blockbuster year for the firework industry.
13: That's Julie Heckman, Executive Director of the American Pyrotechnics Association, a $3 billion a year industry that employs about 50,000 people in the summer.
14: America 250 is going to be off the charts. Every community, town, municipality is planning a spectacular fireworks show that will be bigger, bolder, and more elaborate than ever before.
13: So what can Americans expect to see this year?
14: All the shows are going to be very patriotic. So you're going to see a lot of red, white, and blue just because of the theme of America's 250.
13: And what's next for the industry?
14: You know, I guess it's the 300th. So we've got 50 years to go, and we'll see where the firework industry goes from there.
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15: It's 3:14. I'm Sandy Kozell. Thanks for being with us on this Independence Day. Well, many of you in D.C. or nearby Arlington heard the roar of jet engines yesterday during practice runs, and you'll be hearing them again all day today in a series of military flyovers showing off U.S. air power in honor of our nation's birthday. These are flyovers scheduled every hour until 10 o'clock tonight. They include planes from the Navy, Marine Corps, Air Force, and NASA fleets. The Thunderbirds and Blue Angels will perform in a Salute to America 250. A stealth bomber and the new Air Force One will fly by, among other military aircraft. You can find a list of times when the low-flying aircraft will fly along the National Mall and over the Washington Monument and surrounding areas today at WTOP.com. You might hear them even if you don't get to see them. Presidential historian Douglas Brinkley reminds us that America's freedom has been tested and survived over the years. His thoughts now is shared on CBS Sunday Morning.
16: 250 years after the founders put their lives on the line and their signatures on the Declaration of Independence, it's easy to forget how close it came to not happening at all. On the battlefield, American patriots were spilling their blood for the cause of freedom. The 13 northern and southern colonies were divided on the question of slavery, and the public was split on whether to seek independence in the first place. But on July 2, 1776, as the mighty British Army sailed into New York Harbor, the delegates in Philadelphia's Independence Hall voted yay. It was done. Freedom was ours. But it wasn't quite so simple. The freedom we won from the British, we would long withhold from women and black people. That freedom was also denied Native Americans, whose land our forebears took by force and coercion. And external attacks have tested our national resolve. But our freedom is tested most grievously when we turn on ourselves. A bitter civil war cleaved our nation in two, as did the struggle for civil rights a century later. It may seem like cold comfort in our fiercely polarized time, but take it from me, we have survived worse, much worse. As we celebrate the 250th anniversary of American independence, may we allow ourselves to hope against hope that our divided nation can find unity. May we pause to thank the founders, imperfect men who gave us not just the gift of freedom, but the responsibility to preserve it. And may we practice those American virtues of tolerance, compromise, and perseverance in the hope of mending the American tapestry wherever it is frayed. Some days that hope can seem futile. History tells us it is not.
15: That's presidential historian Douglas Brinkley.
23: Quick look now at the top stories we're working on at WTOP. The 250th anniversary of American independence is colliding with a heat wave as celebrations are underway across the United States today. July 4th brings not only more oppressive heat, but also possible dangerous storms and winds to our area today. Keep it here for full details on these stories in the minutes ahead. 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It's 318. Traffic and weather on WTOP. Here's Brian Albin in the WTOP Traffic Center.
19: And perhaps some of that heat that you're mentioning, Sandy, keeping some folks off the roadways so far today as well. If you go around the Beltway, inner loop or outer loop, a lap's not going to do you any problems. Looking good both directions inside the Beltway. 395 northbound and 66 moving well between the district and the Beltway. Although once you get to the 14th Street Bridge on 395 northbound, you will first start to hit the brakes a little bit. That in large part due to the road closures that we have surrounding the National Mall area. So as you're going up 395 northbound, you won't have the exit ramp available to the northbound GW Parkway. You won't be able to get onto lower 14th or take the 12th Street Expressway. Main Avenue exit also blocked off in both directions. You are able to travel through the 3rd Street Tunnel to get to downtown, or if you're leaving downtown, you can use the 3rd Street Tunnel to get to outbound 695 or to southbound 395 to head back over towards Virginia. In the National Mall area, many of those closures surround the National Mall. So it's going to be Independence Avenue Southwest from the river all the way down to about 3rd Street Southwest. Constitution Avenue Northwest closed between 23rd and 4th Street Northwest. And also Pennsylvania Avenue closed down between 4th and 13th. Need better rest? 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They make sleep easy. I'm Brian Albin. Your next traffic report in less than 10 minutes.
23: Thank you, Brian. Now to WTOP meteorologist Mike Stiniford. Mike, it almost seems like the weather gods have it in for us today.
12: This is a really nasty combination of heat and humidity across the region, with heat index values well above 100 degrees right now, with bright July sunshine. Very dangerous to be outdoors for a long period of time. So make sure plenty of shade, plenty of water. Watching heavy thunderstorms moving into the far western portions of our listening area. Right now, we're seeing heavy thunderstorms just to the west of Culpeper. We're monitoring this area for the possibility of some warnings. Severe thunderstorm watch goes until 10 o'clock this evening, and extreme heat warning goes until 9 o'clock. Heavy thunderstorms will move in from the west over the next several hours. These may produce wind gusts of 60 to 80 miles an hour, large hail, and very heavy rainfall. Worst of the storms over with by about 9 o'clock, but a few showers and storms could persist until midnight. 75 to 80 are low. Afternoon storms tomorrow, once again hot and muggy. Once again, some storms could be severe. 95 to 100 are high. Monday showers and storms, heavy rain may lead to flooding. Highs on Monday, 85 to 90. Temperatures for you right now, it is hot. Gaithersburg up to 99 degrees, as is Leesburg. And right now, Sandy, it's up to 101 degrees at Reagan National, and that is a new record high for the day.
23: Oh, boy. Okay, thank you very much, Mike. 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Coming up on WTOP, just how much water should you drink when it's this hot? 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
7: It's 3:22. The Loudoun County Sheriff's Office is investigating a shooting death in Chantilly. They got the call just before 2 this morning, an adult located inside a residence on Helmsdale Terrace. The investigation is ongoing, but authorities do not believe there is any ongoing threat to the public. When it gets this hot, the big recommendation is to drink a lot of water, but how much? Here's WTOP's Valerie Bonk.
8: With record temperatures outside, you're going to want to hydrate. But what does that mean? According to the CDC, in the heat, you'll want to drink 8 ounces of water every 15 to 20 minutes, which is about a quart every hour. And don't

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1: I am the Grand Marshal of the Palisades Parade.
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1: 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Imagine that.
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5: Taylor Swift and Travis Kelce gave a huge birthday gift to America on their wedding weekend. Besides getting married at Madison Square Garden yesterday, the newlyweds donated $26 million to 20 charities. 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Ben Raby, what's going on at Wimbledon?
6: Yeah, we're keeping tabs. A busy day for Americans at the All England Club. That includes DMV native Francis Tiafoe. He is battling in the third round. Tiafoe and Alexander Bublik tied one set all. They are on serve in the third, and a good chance this match will ultimately have to be finished up tomorrow. It is now almost 8:30 in England, and a possible suspension due to darkness could be upcoming. But again, Tiafoe and Bublik tied one set all. The winner of that match will face Taylor Fritz in the round of 16. This after Fritz earned a four-set win in his third round match. On the women's side, five Americans into the fourth round for the first time since 2004. That group includes Jessica Pegula, Coco Gauff, and Madison Keys. Meanwhile, Serena and Venus Williams having to withdraw ahead of their opening doubles match. This is Serena continues to deal with a knee issue she suffered playing singles earlier in the week. Meanwhile, the Nationals dropped their 4th of July matchup against the Pittsburgh Pirates, 7-1 the final. James Wood, a solo homer, his team leading 23rd of the season. That coming in the defeat. We'll see tonight if James Wood and C.J. Abrams, perhaps others, are ultimately selected to the National League All-Star team. The rosters to be unveiled just past 7:30 tonight. And at the World Cup, Morocco moving on to the quarterfinals, a 3-0 win over Canada. Paraguay and France coming up at 5. Ben Raby, WTOP Sports.
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9: From presidential homes to private estates, some of America's most famous landmarks draw millions of visitors each year. George Washington transformed his father's Virginia farmhouse into Mount Vernon, adding wings, the cupola, and the iconic piazza. In North Carolina, the Biltmore Estate is the nation's largest private home, a French Renaissance chateau built by the Vanderbilt family, with gardens and an extensive art collection. At just 22, international star Elvis Presley bought Graceland in Memphis for about $100,000, adding music-themed gates and a kidney-shaped pool. He lived there until his death in 1977. California's Hearst Castle reflects the extravagance of the Gilded Age. Newspaper magnate William Randolph Hearst even had a private zoo with exotic animals and often hosted Hollywood royalty. And the White House, a symbol of the U.S. government. Originally called the President's House or Executive Mansion, John Adams was the first president to live there in 1800. The building also features a bowling alley, movie theater, and swimming pool. Together, these iconic homes offer unique insights into America's history and culture. Lynn Bowie, WTOP News.
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5: 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Brian Albin is in the WTOP Traffic Center.
10: The top traffic stories we're following for you right now. New reports of a vehicle fire in Southeast D.C. on

0: 29th Street. Just make sure you are using caution in the area of 29th Street and Erie Street Southeast in case there's nobody on scene with that. Otherwise, the top story is the volume on the Southeast Southwest Freeway in association with many of the road closure and exit closures in that area due to the 4th of July festivities. Need better rest? Let Mattress Firm Sleep Experts match you with the perfect bed at the July 4th sale. They make sleep easy. I'm Brian Albin, your next traffic report in less than 10 minutes.
1: The WTOP forecast. We are under an extreme heat warning until 9 p.m., a severe thunderstorm watch until 10 p.m. So there could be storms later. Right now, the temperatures are 101 at the Wharf in D.C., 104 at Oxon Hill, and 100 in Sterling at 329.
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1: Good afternoon and happy 4th. I'm Sandy Kozel. Veronica Canales is our producer. Top story we're following for you today is the holiday and the weather. Because of the extreme heat and humidity, more 4th of July events are being canceled or adjusted across the region. The latest included D.C.'s annual 4th of July parade that was canceled this morning. In Virginia, Fairfax City canceled its Independence Day parade, as well as the Fairfax Museum's open house and lawn party. Leesburg canceled today's parade. That will not be rescheduled, although the concert and fireworks will still take place this evening. In Laurel, the Independence Day parade has been canceled, with remaining activities beginning at 6 p.m. Annapolis canceled its parade. Fireworks there still scheduled for 9:15 tonight. Poolsville fireworks show has been moved to Sunday because of possible thunderstorms. And Tacoma Park has canceled its annual 4th of July parade and street party because of the dangerous heat. Well, Metro is urging 4th of July riders to think beyond the Smithsonian Station this year. With fireworks happening in multiple spots around the region, Metro General Manager Randy Clark tells WTOP that stations like Foggy Bottom, Arlington Cemetery, Potomac Yard, and Anacostia could all be busier than usual.
4: We take a lot of pride in getting out there with our staff to deliver this great service, but we are prepared for as many possible scenarios that are out there, and we want to deliver a great service. There will be a lot of increased frequency. We do that all the time, but especially during the 4th, especially on blue, orange, and silver through the core, also red, but also yellow and green. You can expect a train every few minutes.
1: 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The Washington Regional Alcohol Program is offering a $15 Lyft credit for riders in the DMV. The credit is good from 4 p.m. today through 4 tomorrow morning. The code will be available at soberride.com starting at 3, and that's happened, so that code should be available to you right now. This year, the program is offering more than 2,000 rides. Imagine what today would be like if you couldn't get relief from air conditioning. Members of Congress struggled with Washington's heat for a long time before the U.S. Capitol got its own AC system. WTOP's Mitchell Miller has today on the Hill.
5: When he was a senator, Joe Biden says he would sometimes talk with longtime Mississippi Senator Jim Eastland, and he asked him what he viewed as the most significant development that occurred during his tenure as a lawmaker.
6: I asked him that, and he looked at me and said, air conditioning. I said, I beg your pardon? He said, the most significant thing happened since I got here is air conditioning.
5: Air conditioning was first introduced in the House in 1928 and in the Senate in 1929, but it wasn't until about a decade later that it was fully in use in the Capitol as well as nearby office buildings. Lawmakers say it made a huge difference. Before air conditioning, Congress generally didn't stay in session during the oppressively hot summer months. On Capitol Hill, Mitchell Miller, WTOP News.
1: 4th of July celebrations, of course, are underway across the country, marking 250 years since the country's founding. ABC's Mike Dubusky is along the Hudson River in New York City, where Sail 250 is taking place.
7: Hundreds of New Yorkers turning out alongside the Hudson River to watch Sail 250, where we're watching more than 100 ships from around the world sail up the Hudson River, trailing the flags of countries from around the world. Earlier, there was a military flyover with planes flying low over the Hudson River, some trailing red, white, and blue smoke.
1: The Smithsonian is offering a cool escape from the holiday heat this 4th of July weekend. The Free Folklife Festival has been moved indoors to the Arts and Industry Building right on the National Mall. WTOP's Heather Gustafson reports on what you can expect to see.
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8: to videos with interviews from President JFK and President Nixon.
10: Thanks to television, I can talk to millions of people.
8: The Folklife Festival gives a voice to the history of America and its many represented cultures. As part of the nation's 250th anniversary celebration this year, the Smithsonian's festival continues its 4th of July tradition on the Mall, but this year it's moving indoors. Paul, who's visiting from St. Louis, says he's headed inside to the exhibit because
11: it's hot. You know, we were walking through the gardens and watching the flyovers, but you only stay out there. At least I can only stay out there so long.
8: Folklife events continue throughout the weekend at the Arts and Industry Building. Heather Gustafson, WTOP News.
1: Maryland's governor wants a decrease. BGE is asking for an increase. WTOP's Steve Karish reports their differences over your electric bill.
12: Wes Moore, the governor of Maryland, says his state is filing a complaint with federal regulators to end what he says is an unfair surcharge that he claims is costing Maryland ratepayers tens of millions of dollars a year. It's all part of the Utility Relief Act passed earlier this year. At the same time, BGE is asking for more of your money. BGE has asked regulators for permission to raise electricity delivery rates by $8. All this as PJM, which coordinates the transmission of wholesale electricity in the region, says the heat wave is taking its toll. July 2nd is likely to have surpassed the all-time record of 165,000 megawatts. Steve Karish, WTOP News.
1: Well, you could learn a lesson from a Northern Virginia family whose home was damaged in a house fire last night. Loudoun County fire crews say the fire in Leesburg left minimal damage, but seven occupants and a dog were displaced. The cause of the fire listed as improperly discarded legal fireworks outside the home. Fire officials are reminding everyone the safest way to enjoy July 4th is to attend a professional fireworks show. Coming up after traffic and weather, the hottest high school subject, personal finance. It's 3:36.
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14: This is Bishop Michael Burbidge of the Catholic Diocese of Arlington. As we celebrate Independence Day, we recall that momentous act of our nation's founders in 1776, when together we embarked on a new path as a new people. What formed our nation into a truly United States was first and foremost a unity as believers in God and as a people who shared an awareness of their spiritual purpose and destiny. Although we have changed and grown as a nation since that first Independence Day, our ability and willingness to persevere as one people, united most especially by faith in God as brothers and sisters, continues to define and shape our identity as Americans. May we commit anew this Independence Day to do our part to sustain our unity and our faith, rejecting disharmony and pledging allegiance to one nation under God.
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1: 338. Traffic and weather on WTOP. Here's Brian Albin in the WTOP Traffic Center.
0: And we're going to start things off in Maryland, where a caller letting us know about a power outage on Connecticut Avenue between East-West Highway and Bradley Lane. Apparently, the traffic lights blinking in that area. So you're just going to want to make sure you are following police direction as authorities apparently on scene dealing with that power outage. Down into the district, it's going to be a little bit on and off the brakes on both sides of the Southwest-Southeast Freeway. Outbound headed to Virginia. Slowest of it's going to be as you approach the main avenue exit. That exit, of course, is blocked off to traffic, so five lanes narrow down to just three as you get out to the Case Bridge. Northbound direction of 395 as you come in from Virginia. A little bit slow northbound direction at the 14th Street Bridge. That's where you'll find no northbound exit available to the GW Parkway. Lower 14th closed off. 12th Street Expressway and the Main Avenue exit also closed off due to 4th of July festivities. Down into Virginia, 95 southbound in Woodbridge after the Occoquan, a call out went out for a crash. Haven't been able to find it yet, but things do slow down a little bit once you get over the Occoquan River. It's possible that a lane is being taken away in that area. 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There are thousands of kids waiting over a year for a sponsor. End their wait today. Sponsor a child with compassion. 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I'm Brian Albin. Your next traffic report in less than 10 minutes.
1: 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Here's WTOP meteorologist Mike Stiniford.
19: A severe thunderstorm watch goes until 10 o'clock this evening. There's an extreme heat warning until 9 o'clock this evening. Heavy thunderstorms over the next several hours. Watch out for the possibility of damaging wind gusts of 60 to 80 miles an hour. Some storms may produce damaging hail and very heavy rainfall. And, of course, lightning is always an issue with these storms. Later tonight, showers and storms will diminish. Our low 75 to 80. Partly cloudy afternoon storms on Sunday. These could be severe. Highs 95 to 100. Mike Stiniford, WTOP News.
1: It's 101 degrees in Springfield and in D.C. at Farragut Square. 100 degrees in Laurel. 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Here's Andrew O'Day.
20: This is a Bloomberg Money Minute. Along with reading, writing, arithmetic, and all the other usual subjects, America's high schools increasingly are teaching a new kind of literacy. Financial.
21: The first year we did the study in 1998, only one state required students to take personal finance.
20: Leslie Finnan with the Council for Economic Education says 39 states now require it, either as a standalone class or embedded into other required coursework. She says the benefits are undeniable.
21: Research shows that when students take personal finance in high school, they make better financial decisions later. They have higher credit scores. When they take out student loans, they take better student loans.
20: It's a sentiment shared by Diana Isern, assistant principal and financial literacy educator at New York's Brooklyn Preparatory High School.
22: If we can get to them prior to making big decisions in their life that are going to impact them for 20, 30, 40 years, and possibly not get them into debt and so that they have to kind of climb out of holes, then and we need to do that earlier, make them informed about those things as soon as we can.
20: From the Bloomberg Newsroom, I'm Andrew O'Day on WTOP.
1: It's 3:42. In Venezuela, search, rescue, and recovery efforts continue following two powerful earthquakes just over a week ago. ABC News spoke to Chef Jose Andres, who's on the ground with World Central Kitchen, supporting first responders.
23: You can recognize very easily in front of every building who are the families who are still praying and hoping for the search and rescue teams to obviously find their loved ones.
1: The death toll from the twin earthquakes now tops 2,600. A Haymarket, Virginia woman is facing a charge of felony child neglect for allegedly leaving a young relative inside a hot vehicle yesterday. Responding officers with the Prince William County Police Department say an 8-year-old girl was left in a vehicle by a family member for nearly an hour. The vehicle was not running and was parked in direct sunlight on Flannery Court in Manassas. The girl was able to leave the vehicle to seek help and was not hurt. Later, 41-year-old Dania Bolte Thomas was arrested and charged. Coming up on WTOP, Matt About Town meets a goose named George Washington. More news in 90 seconds.
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1: It's 3:45. I'm Sandy Kozell. Thanks for being with us. It's a story of love, American icons, and the birds and the bees, quite literally. One of the Smithsonian National Zoo's best-kept secrets. In this episode of Matt About Town, the incredible tale of a different George Washington, a goose who is quite the Casanova.
28: Hi, George. Hi, Felicity. How are you guys?
29: The love story of a little white bird named after the father of America wasn't the America 250 story I initially had planned. But after spending just one afternoon with George the Goose and his turkey wife, Felicity, I knew there was simply no better tale.
28: They are inseparable. In the yard together at all times. We always know who Felicity is in the flock because George is next to her.
29: That's National Zoo animal keeper Jen Ferraro, who told me George arrived here 5 years ago with his original first lady, Martha. I'm sensing a theme here.
30: She was a goose too,
28: yes,
30: okay.
28: Yes.
30: And then all of a sudden,
28: she passed away.
30: And George was like, you know, these turkeys.
29: After Martha sadly went to bird heaven, George, who shares this habitat called the Central Flyway with several other species, did some soul searching and realized he had other tastes.
28: And then we noticed one day that he would do a natural courtship display to one of our older turkeys, Blanche, and she reciprocated with a turkey courtship display.
30: Oh, and my God.
28: That was sort of how it began.
29: George's species, Ross's geese, bond for life, but George's taste in taller, older women means he's often outlived his spouses. After Blanche, there was Dorothy. And then once Dorothy passed away, George, who's now 6 years old, found his eyes on 8-year-old Felicity.
28: He definitely has a type.
29: A quick history lesson. Felicity is what's known as a standard bronze turkey, defined as an American, quote, heritage breed, dating all the way back to colonial times and the founding of our country.
28: When colonists came over to the United States, they brought with them domesticated turkeys from Europe and bred them with the wild turkeys that we have here.
29: So you could argue that with her ancestry, she was destined to get together with one of the founding fathers at some point. And these two are quite the couple.
28: They exhibit all the normal behaviors that you would see between the two species as a pair. He guards his wife as he sits on her nest. You'll notice Felicity will also keep turkeys away from George. So they are a true pair.
29: Lovers, American icons, soulmates. Pretty hard to top that.
30: Here at the National Zoo in the Central Flyway with Jen.
28: Love is a beautiful thing.
30: I'm Matt Koufax, WTOP News.
1: 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Now to the top stories we're working on at WTOP. The U.S. is celebrating the nation's semi-quincentennial, a big holiday across the nation. Heat pushes back some events on the National Mall for the 4th, leads to the cancellation of today's Independence Day parade in D.C. Keep it here for full details on these stories in the minutes ahead. It's 3:48. Traffic and weather on WTOP to Brian Albin in the WTOP Traffic Center.
0: And starting off in Arlington, 395 southbound, a little bit past Washington Boulevard, there is a disabled vehicle blocking the right lane. There is an aero truck with that vehicle, so you will be able to see it a little bit before you get there. But that is going to narrow you down to just two left lanes getting by. Further down the road, 95 southbound over the Occoquan, there was a call out for a crash. Not seeing the actual crash itself, but a minor delay in the area after Gordon Boulevard could potentially be crash related. Elsewhere in Virginia, starting to see a little bit of volume start to accumulate near Gravelly Point, one of the areas where we will see people watching the fireworks later this evening. As you head up into the district on 395 northbound, you'll hit the brake lights before the 14th Street Bridge. Several of your exits in that area are going to be closed off due to the festivities, including the exit to northbound GW Parkway, lower 14th Street, the 12th Street Expressway, and Main Avenue. Elsewhere on the opposite direction, 395 southbound, headed out towards Virginia, we are getting reports of a crash in the area of exit 5. Not sure which side of the roadway might be affected at this time. Up into Maryland, inner loop of the Beltway near the exit for Georgia Avenue, getting a call out for a crash, seeing a minor delay form in that area as well. Not sure which side of the roadway might be affected. 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No appointment needed. I'm Brian Albin, your next traffic report in less than 10 minutes.
1: Thanks, Brian. Now to WTOP meteorologist Mike Stiniford. Mike, the big question on this 4th of July happens every year if there's a threat of bad weather. We're under a severe thunderstorm watch, but do you think it'll clear up by the time the fireworks are supposed to go off?
19: I don't know if it'll clear. I think there's going to be some low cloud cover, and that could cause some problems with some smoke. So we're going to keep a close eye on that. One place we're watching right now is just west of Culpeper toward Madison, Georgia, on the extreme fringe of our listening area. A complex of severe thunderstorms with the high winds and hail slowly moving to the northeast between 10 and 20 miles an hour. We'll keep a close eye on that in case we get a warning for Culpeper County. Severe thunderstorm watch goes until 10 o'clock this evening. Extreme heat warning until 9 o'clock for heat indices up to 110 miles an hour. And over the next several hours, this cluster of severe thunderstorms over the far western suburbs will continue to push northeastward. And I think we'll see this starting to affect over the close-in suburbs and eventually the National Mall in between about 5:30 and 8:30 this evening. So that's an area time we'll watch out. Any storms that develop may produce wind gusts of 60 to 80 miles an hour, large hail, and very heavy rainfall. Storms will diminish by 9 o'clock, but it can't rule out a shower or storm till around midnight, low 75 to 80. Afternoon storms return tomorrow. Once again, these could be severe, 95 to 100. Rain heavy at times on Monday. That could lead to some falling, highs 85 to 90. It is hot right now. Warrant is up to 102 degrees. So is College Park. And right now, Sandy, 101 at Reagan National.
1: Okay. 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Coming up on WTOP, a rare copy of the Declaration of Independence found by the UK National Archives, and papers of a captured U.S. ship. More news in 60 seconds.
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1: At 3:53, a rare surviving copy of the Declaration of Independence has been found, not in America, but in the UK's National Archive. The 1776 printing known as an Exeter Declaration is one of 11 of its kind known to exist. CBS News reports a volunteer found the copy while cataloging a box of correspondence. It was seized from an American ship by the Royal Navy off the coast of Portugal on Christmas Eve, 1776. As we celebrate the 250th anniversary of the signing of the Declaration of Independence, looking back at the American Revolution is part of the package. A short film by a Prince George's County woman focuses on some of the women who are chronicling patriot history through their own bloodlines. WTOP's Liz Anderson has more.
9: Risha Rainey is a mathematician and engineer by training and a member of the Maryland State Society, Daughters of the American Revolution. Rainey's short film
10: was just released for America's 250th anniversary.
9: She walked through 250 years later, shines a spotlight on African-American women whose family research pointed them to Black, white, and Native ancestors who contributed to the American Revolution. Rainey also has a trove of oral histories from these patriot descendants called daughter dialogues
10: that help compile some of these studies and this research that I'm doing. And yes, they are ordinary people, but with extraordinary histories and extraordinary lives themselves.
9: History is the focus and steps forward.
10: Progress is telling the truth about the past and still choosing to move forward together. And that's the hope that I have for the next 250 years for our United States of America.
9: Liz Anderson, WTOP News.
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1: 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Here's Ben Raby.
11: All right, Sandy, we'll start overseas at Wimbledon. Big boy tennis here in the third round. DMV native Francis Tiafoe taking on Alexander Bublik. They are tied one set all and tied 6 points apiece in the third set tiebreak. The winner of that match will advance to the round of 16, where American Taylor Fritz awaits. Fritz already advancing with a four-set win in his third-round match. Meanwhile, 4th of July, baseball at Nationals Park. Nats were going for a fourth straight win, taking on the Pirates.
12: James Wood coming to bat. First pitch driven to deep right field. Forget it. Going, going, gone, goodbye. In and out of the third deck. Dropping down below. Bang! Zoom goes James Wood with a titanic home run, his 23rd of the year.
11: Tops on the team. Charlie Slows had the call on 1500 AM. Tied the game at 1 in the bottom of the first. It was all Pirates from there, though. Pittsburgh went on to win the game 7-1. James Wood providing one of the few highlights in this one for the Nats. Overall, a rough afternoon. They'll look to bounce back tomorrow when Cade Cavalli will get the start for the Nationals. He is appealing that 7-game suspension he received earlier in the week. And Cavalli, they'll actually move him up a day to make the start tomorrow in the series finale against Pittsburgh. World Cup, Morocco moving into the quarterfinals with a 3-0 win over Canada. The Moroccans will next face either France or Paraguay. That round of 16 matchup coming up today at 5. And 4th of July tradition, Nathan's hot dog eating contest. Joey Chestnut, he wins again. He ate 66 hot dogs in 10 minutes, securing another mustard belt for the 18th time. Ben Raby, WTOP Sports.
1: Did you say belt or belch?
11: One of each.
1: Belt. Okay, thank you, Ben. Coming up on WTOP, celebrations around the country for America's birthday, but now we're under a severe thunderstorm watch until 10. Traffic and weather just ahead.
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1: Ryan Elbin in the traffic center.
0: Top things we're following for you on the roadways right now. In Maryland, inner loop of the Beltway, it was reported as police activity near the Georgia Avenue exit. It appears to be cleared out of the way, but some delays still remain. Into the district, the Southwest Freeway headed out towards Virginia may have a crash right around exit 5. No report yet on which side of the roadway is affected. In Virginia, 395 southbound after Washington Boulevard, right lane taken away by a disabled vehicle. The WTOP Traffic Center is presented by Window Nation. Right now, get 50% off all window styles at windownation.com. I'm Brian Albin, your next traffic report in 10 minutes.
1: To WTOP meteorologist Mike Stiniford.
19: Severe thunderstorm watch goes until 10 o'clock this evening. Extreme heat warning until 9 o'clock. Heavy thunderstorms moving through over the next several hours. Watch out for wind gusts of 60 to 80 miles an hour, large hail, and very heavy rainfall. Storms will diminish after 9 o'clock. Overnight, muggy, 75 to 80. Risk of heavy storms on Sunday. Mike Stiniford, WTOP News.
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1: Good afternoon. I'm Sandy Kozel. Coming up, happy celebrating today, but know that we're under an extreme heat warning until 9, a severe thunderstorm watch until 10.
3: With this scorching weather, we looked into how much water you really should be drinking. I'm Valerie Bong.
4: July 4th on the National Mall, what you need to know before you go. I'm Jimmy Alexander.
1: It's 4 o'clock.
6: From ABC News, I'm Chuck Severson. Americans are celebrating the country's 250th birthday despite, in many areas, extreme heat. In the mid-90s, ABC's Mike Dubusky on the west side of Manhattan.
16: It started with a military flyover, with planes flying low over the Hudson River, trailing red, white, and blue smoke. Now we're watching a series of tall ships sail up the Hudson River, with flags of countries from around the world trailing behind them. Every once in a while, you'll hear one of the horns blow, signaling America's 250th anniversary here in New York City.
6: On social media, President Trump writes, despite the heat, which isn't bad as predicted, he says, the crowds in D.C. are incredible. It's 102 in Washington, real feel 110. In Huntington Beach, California, where it's about 70, a parade of marchers, floats, cars, and military vehicles.
17: As more beautiful cars going by, including Lightning McQueen and Sally and Star Cars. There you go. That was one of the. 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
6: Coverage on KABC TV. Hawaii hosting the annual canoe regatta on Waikiki Beach. ABC's Martha Raddatz.
20: Thousands of people are lined up here to see this incredible race. They go out about a quarter mile with the ocean, turn around on a buoy and come back. But this race started with all branches of the U.S. military in these outrigger canoes, six people per boat. They started with singing the national anthem, songs from Hawaii. It was very moving, people cheering.
6: Pope Leo, who has sparred with the Trump administration over its immigration crackdown, was today on a Sicilian island to pray at a migrant cemetery and honoring tens of thousands who died trying to reach Europe for freedom and prosperity. The Pope reminded the U.S. that it was founded by immigrants. 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
21: It's 4:02 on this Independence Day, July 4th. Another day of extreme heat, as we've been telling you, 100 degrees here. And could still rise outside the WTOP studios. A good afternoon to you. I'm Ralph Fox. Top stories we're following this hour. We are in the middle of the hottest 4th of July in D.C. on record. DCA has already reached 101 degrees today, breaking the old record of 100, set back in 1919. BWI Marshall also reached 101, breaking the old record of 100. We're under an extreme heat warning that's set to expire at 9 tonight. And as you know, when it gets this hot, we can see some severe thunderstorms as well. The National Weather Service has issued a severe thunderstorm watch for our region until 10 tonight.
22: It's definitely unique. We've had a stretch of a few days in a row. And anytime we get to 3+ days of 100 degrees or above in a row in the D.C. area. That's pretty unusual. It's only happened a handful of times.
21: That's lead meteorologist Dan Hoffman with the National Weather Service. Tonight brings a level 3 severe storm threat with possible 70-mile-an-hour wind gusts between 4 and 8 p.m. We're experiencing the kind of heat health experts warn you about. If you feel sick when you're outside, the most important thing is to get out of the heat and into a cool spot. Dr. Christopher Walsh, a board-certified internist at VHC Health, tells WTOP it's important to know when your symptoms are serious enough to call or ask for help.
5: I think in general, when people have mild heat illness and symptoms, they tend to get better when they're moved to a cool place and you get them cool towels for the back of their neck or on their head, you get them water. Anybody who's lost consciousness or seems confused or disoriented to where they are, I wouldn't wait. I would call 911 and get medical personnel involved.
21: Dr. Walsh says symptoms to look out for include dizziness, headaches, nausea, and muscle cramps. 404, some of us may be consuming an adult beverage or two to toast America today, but you may want to reconsider due to the heat. WTOP's Valerie Bonk has more on what and how much you should be drinking today.
7: Reaching for that 4th of July beer while in this record heat might not be the best idea. The CDC says drinking alcohol within 24 hours of being active in the heat can increase your risk of heat-related illness. So grab that bottle of water instead. But just how many water bottles do you need? In the heat, you'll want to drink 8 ounces of water every 15 to 20 minutes, which is about a quart every hour. And don't go much over that. You should not drink more than 1.5 quarts each hour, as it could cause you to lose the salt your body needs. Montgomery County Executive Mark Elrich.
10: Drink plenty of water, stay hydrated, bring a bottle of water with you.
7: Valerie Bonk, WTOP News.
21: Metro now. In the last few days, there's been multiple reports of train service being canceled or delayed due to the heat. Now we've got word of a Metro derailment. This is a single car near College Park. It was actually part of a 6-car train. The Prince George's County fire officials say it happened just before noon on Calvert Road near the College Park station. 11 passengers were evacuated from the train. 3 were evaluated by first responders. 1 man taken to the hospital for evaluation, while another declined treatment. As a result, Green and Yellow Line trains are single tracking between Hyattsville Crossing and College Park for the rest of the night. Metro says the derailed train will not be moved until the overnight hours. Trains on above ground tracks are now limited to 35 miles an hour until this heat subsides. Stay with us at WTOP as we keep you up to date on this developing story. And today, once again, is lined up as with pageantry, military flyovers, and a massive fireworks display on the National Mall. Because of the heat, organizers of the Salute to America and the Great American State Fair opened 2 hours later than scheduled this afternoon. Other festivities on the National Mall have been delayed until 5 p.m. WTOP's Jimmy Alexander has more on what organizers are doing to keep everyone safe.
23: Free water is being given out along with cooling stations and medical teams on site. Now don't forget, security will be much more strict than a normal July 4th on the mall, and a lot of items have been banned this year. But let's start with what you can bring. Blankets and strollers, plus each person can bring one clear plastic bag up to 1 gallon or a small clutch. Now the things you cannot bring, aerosol, sunscreen, and bug spray, along with coolers, camping chairs, folding chairs, Yeti-style drink tumblers, frisbees, balls, bikes, skateboards, selfie sticks, drones, vapes, and pets other than service animals. Remember, if you bring any of these banned items, there is no storage on the National Mall, and they'll be thrown away, or you'll have to head back to the house. Jimmy Alexander, don't forget to hydrate. WTOP News.
21: 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We'll keep you up to date there. Traffic and weather in about 60 seconds.
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21: 408. Traffic and weather at WTOP. Brian Albin in the traffic center.
12: Starting off in Maryland, where there was briefly a disabled vehicle on the eastbound span of the Bay Bridge that was reducing things to just a single left lane getting by. But the tow trucks got on scene quickly, have moved that vehicle off the bridge. Two lanes once again carrying you eastbound on the eastbound span of the Bay Bridge. Will be some minor delays on the bridge, but once you get beyond that, you should be good. Down into the district, we do have a reported crash on southbound 395. Headed out towards Virginia, right at the end exit for Frontage Road Southwest, exit 5. Not sure how many lanes are affected at this time, but we are seeing that delay go back to before you get to South Capitol Street on westbound 695. Also seeing it delay things for people coming out of the 3rd Street Tunnel on their way out of downtown towards Virginia. Getting into the district from Virginia, not too bad on 395 northbound, although once again, be mindful of the road closures due to the 4th of July festivities. That includes the exit to northbound GW Parkway, the exit to lower 14th Street, and the 12th Street Expressway, as well as Main Avenue in both directions. In Virginia, 395 southbound, just after Washington Boulevard, before the exit for Shirlington and Quaker Lane, there is a right lane taken away by a disabled vehicle. Workers are on scene. Selling your car, watch out for fake payments, unsafe meetups, endless haggling. 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I'm Brian Albin, your next traffic report in less than 10 minutes.
21: Now look at your weather forecast. Here's WTOP meteorologist Mike Stiniford.
13: A severe thunderstorm watch goes until 10 o'clock this evening. Extreme heat warning until 9 o'clock. Watch out for severe thunderstorms the next several hours. Damaging winds of 60 to 80 miles an hour, the main threat. Also watch out for large hail and very heavy rainfall. Showers and storms will diminish by 9 o'clock, but a few storms could persist until midnight, low 75 to 80. Afternoon storms on Sunday, these could be severe, highs 95 to 100. Showers and storms on Monday, rain heavy at times, 85 to 90. Mike Stiniford, WTOP News.
21: Once again, we do have this extreme heat alert, a warning that is until 9 p.m., the severe thunderstorm watch until 10. We're looking at 101, DuPont Circle, 100 in Annandale, Germantown at 99. 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
14: This is a Bloomberg Money Minute. When it comes to our pets, we're willing to go that extra mile.
15: Honestly, though, like every time we walk into a shop, he like grabs a toy with his mouth. And I can't not buy it for him.
14: Woof Woof TV talked to people about how much they spend on their pets. And now a new Bloomberg analysis predicts that by 2035, U.S. pet-related spending will approach $250 billion, up 65% from last year.
19: Behind it is just the humanization of pets.
14: Bloomberg analyst Diana Rosero-Pena says people often put their pets first.
19: They're willing to sacrifice some expenditures for themselves than for their pets.
14: She says food is still the biggest pet spending area, but healthcare and services are also growing.
19: The pet industry has evolved from being just food and care and just bowls and crates, and it's getting more sophisticated.
14: Globally, our analysts say more spending per pet is set to unleash the pet economy boom. From the Bloomberg Newsroom, I'm Gina Cervetti on WTOP.
21: Woof Woof TV. What do they think of next? Coming up on WTOP, we'll take a look at how the world views the U.S. this Independence Day. Stay close.
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11: 4:14 on your Saturday afternoon, this Independence Day, 250 years. I'm Ralph Fox. Thanks for being with us, and safe travels if you're out and about. Well, as we celebrate this holiday, people from across Europe and beyond are celebrating with us. WTOP National Security Correspondent J.J. Green spoke with the EU ambassador to the U.S., Jovita Neliupshine, about why this is so important to the world.
16: America has been a beacon of hope for so many of us. I was growing in the Soviet-controlled Lithuania, and I remember when my grandfather, who did not speak English, will still listen to Voice of America, Radio Free Europe, in hope for hearing good news from U.S. That, you know, finally we can be free and independent again. And it's for U.S., it's an Independence Day, and I think that we all Europeans played an important role there as well, not only thinking about ourselves, but as well thinking about this project, this experience, where, you know, Lafayette, Kosciuszko, Pulaski, and Verstobel, all of these Europeans who had a hand in Washington's Continental Army. And we, as well as the EU institutions, we just have a huge banner celebrating the 50th birthday on our building. We have light in it. We collected the books from 27 countries and gifted them to Congressional Library to kind of show that our history, our stories have been written all those 250 years and still to be written some in the future.
17: The United States is a nation of immigrants, and you've just laid out a perfect example of how and why it is a nation of immigrants. And those were indeed some great people back in the day. And there are still great people from around the world that contribute to the U.S. today. Is the U.S. still that same great country that you talked about from back in those days, especially considering many of the developments that have taken place within the last 2 years?
16: Look, I think that, first of all, people-to-people contacts are still there. Look at FIFA game. I think that everybody is enjoying football, as it's called. You call it soccer. And you can see how actually our fans coming here, entertaining together with American fans. It's a great celebration. You know, we have thousands of students going across the Atlantic to study, researchers. You know, the people-to-people contacts are there. We have really the biggest, 40% of the global trade is actually EU-US trade. And sometimes we forget that the European Union is actually the biggest investor, foreign direct investor in the United States, accumulating trillions of dollars here, as well as actually employing 10 million of people because of that. And you know, the U.S. has been a security guarantee for more than 80 years for many European countries, including EU and NATO allies. And yes, we have, you know, we have benefited from the security architecture, but now it's our turn to put things on the table and contribute to that, to share the burden. I think that there are, you know, there's, as in every family, there are ups and downs, but I really believe that transatlantic relations work and will work in the future.
21: Again, that's WTOP National Security Correspondent J.J. Green speaking with EU Ambassador Jovita Neliupshine. It is 4:18. Traffic and weather at WTOP, Brian Albin in the traffic center.
12: And right now, the biggest incident in the district is on the Southwest Freeway headed out towards Virginia. That's where the crash is reported, right near exit 5 for Frontage Road Southwest. Can't tell as of this moment how many lanes are taken away, but what is clear is that it's continuing to cause a longer and longer backup. Starting on 695 westbound, before you get to South Capitol Street Southeast, and also it's causing delays as you are in the 3rd Street Tunnel headed outbound out of downtown towards Virginia. Once you get past that, you should be clear to get into Virginia. Elsewhere in Virginia on 395 southbound, after Washington Boulevard, before the exits for Quaker Lane and Shirlington Road, right lane is taken away by a disabled vehicle. There is a tow truck on scene trying to get it out of there. Into Maryland, and we do have a new report in Annapolis, 50 westbound near Baydale Drive, of a medical emergency blocking the right side of the roadway. So make sure you're getting over left on the earlier side of things. BW Parkway southbound, starting to see a little bit of volume after 197 headed down towards the Beltway, but not related to any crash activity. Need better rest? Let Mattress Firm sleep experts match you with the perfect bed at the July 4th sale. They make sleep easy. I'm Brian Albin, your next traffic report in less than 10 minutes.
21: Now look at your weather forecast. Those clouds getting a little thick out there. Here's WTOP meteorologist Mike Stenifer.
13: Yes, it is hot across the region. It is muggy, but no storms in the immediate metro area yet. But we are watching a band of severe thunderstorms just to the south of downtown Culpeper, just to the north of Orange, moving northeast around 20 miles an hour. Wind gusts 60 miles an hour. Very heavy rainfall here. Also watching some storms in Washington County, getting ready to move into portions of Fauquier County. So we'll keep a close eye on that. For the close-in suburbs and the National Mall, you got a couple more hours for any storms roll in. But after about 6:30 or so, the risk of some heavy thunderstorms with wind gusts of 60 to 80 miles an hour are possible. Large hail and very heavy rainfall. And because of that, a severe thunderstorm watch goes until 10 o'clock this evening. And also keep in mind there's an extreme heat warning until 9 o'clock for the possibility of heat indices 105 to 110 degrees. Showers and storms will diminish by around 9 o'clock this evening, but a few showers and storms may persist all the way till midnight, low 75 to 80. Hot and muggy again tomorrow with risk of afternoon storms. These could be severe, highs 95 to 100. A risk of heavy rain, which could lead to some flooding on Monday, highs 85 to 90. It's still hot across the region. Culpeper 96, Camp Springs 102, and Ralph, we got a temperature of 101 at Reagan National.
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11: 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We get more there from WTOP's Alan Etter.
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2: Still a lot of soccer going on. We got the World Cup continuing, round of 16 now after some great games yesterday. More expected perhaps today, although France, the heavy favorite, is about to face Paraguay at 5 o'clock. This is the round of 16 as they're playing this one in Philadelphia. But you play the game, Ralph. That's why, you know, everybody thought Argentina would roll over Cape Verde yesterday. That was not the case. So they're about to play earlier. Morocco, though, no question about it, into the quarterfinals, dispatching Canada 3-0. Team USA and Belgium Monday night at 8 o'clock. It was an early start time for the Nationals, but other than a James Wood leadoff homer, nothing else going offensively. Slow day at the plate. Nats lose to Pittsburgh 7-1. So they'll have the rubber match of that series tomorrow afternoon, 1 o'clock from Nats Park. At Wimbledon, Francis Tiafoe right now in a good one with 10th seed Alexander Bublik. Although Francis lost the two sets after winning the first, so they're now in the fourth set. So Francis has got to come back and win the last two if he wants to get the victory. On the women's side, the 2-3 and the 6th seed were all upset earlier today. Serena Williams announces she will not be able to play in the doubles draw at the All England Club with her sister Venus, citing an injured knee. And Joey Chestnut, he cannot be stopped at the Nathan's Hot Dog Eating Contest. The legend grows. He ate 66 hot dogs in 10 minutes to win the contest at Coney Island before an estimated 25,000 fans were on hand to watch this. And to put in perspective, second place managed only 51 dogs. So
1: only 51.
2: It was a runaway victory again for Joey Chestnut. I'm Frank Hanrahan, WTOP Sports.
1: Frank, thank you. We ran the numbers earlier, by the way.
2: Okay.
1: Have any idea how many grams of sodium milligrams of sodium are in?
2: I don't want to know. But tell me anyway. Yeah.
1: 33,000.
2: Oh, my gosh. Got to sweat it out now.
1: Oh, he's got to do something.
2: Maybe.
1: That's for sure. Thank you. 427. Now WTOP traffic and weather just ahead.
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5: From presidential homes to private estates, some of America's most famous landmarks draw millions of visitors each year. George Washington transformed his father's Virginia farmhouse into Mount Vernon, adding wings, the cupola, and the iconic piazza. In North Carolina, the Biltmore Estate is the nation's largest private home, a French Renaissance chateau built by the Vanderbilt family, with gardens and an extensive art collection. At just 22, international star Elvis Presley bought Graceland in Memphis for about $100,000, adding music-themed gates and a kidney-shaped pool. He lived there until his death in 1977. California's Hearst Castle reflects the extravagance of the Gilded Age. Newspaper magnate William Randolph Hearst even had a private zoo with exotic animals and often hosted Hollywood royalty. And the White House, a symbol of the U.S. government. Originally called the President's House or Executive Mansion, John Adams was the first president to live there in 1800. The building also features a bowling alley, movie theater, and swimming pool. Together, these iconic homes offer unique insights into America's history and culture. Lynn Bowie, WTOP News.
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1: Traffic and weather at WTOP. Brian Albin in the traffic center.
6: And Ralph, the top story we're following for you on the roadways right now, the crash on the outbound Southwest Freeway, right where 695 westbound becomes 395 southbound, exit 5 for Frontage Road Southwest. Not sure how many lanes are affected, but it is

0: backing things up all the way towards about Virginia Avenue southwest, southwest on 695 westbound, as well as into the 3rd Street Tunnel on 395 southbound. Need better rest? Let Mattress Firm sleep experts match you with the perfect bed at the July 4th sale. They make sleep easy. I'm Brian Albin, your next traffic report in less than 10 minutes.
1: Well, some are saying the heat is not as bad as expected. The numbers are showing a different story. 101 BWI Marshall, 99 degrees Reagan National. Dulles checks in at 98. It's 4:30.
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1: Well, good afternoon to you. I'm Ralph Fox. Veronica Canales is our producer. Top stories we're following for you today as the celebrations continue. One local leader delivers a passionate Independence Day speech about patriotism. We get details from WTOP's Anna Golden.
4: Governor Moore delivered the nearly 20-minute speech titled The Work of Patriotism from the State House in Annapolis.
5: This is a day of reverence, but it also must be a day of reflection.
4: He thanked his grandfather, who he says instilled a strong sense of patriotism in him, and paid homage to Americans who faced oppression and inequality. He says their sacrifices made them true patriots.
5: We are a nation of strength because we are a nation of sacrifice and a nation of service.
4: He expressed concerns about the changing meaning of patriotism and how he feels that its definition is slowly shifting towards nationalism.
5: Patriotism asks you to fight for values and an ideal. Today's version of nationalism asks you to fight for a person or a group.
4: Moore called on the country to not have fear, which he says breeds nationalism, but to have faith.
5: A faith that we are fighting for a country that is worth fighting for. A faith that when it's our turn to hand this country off to the next generation, that our descendants will say that we understand the assignment.
4: Anna Golden, WTOP News.
1: 4:32, a group of masked men gathered at Union Station today and called for reclaiming the country and getting rid of immigrants. Some held Confederate flags as they marched across Capitol Hill. The marchers appear to be members of a white supremacist group that has gathered in D.C. in the past. They have since left the area. Organizers, meanwhile, the Great American State Fair to temporarily closed the attraction yesterday through the afternoon hours. Some people weren't really fazed by the weather, saying it's more about America than the heat.
6: Not too bad. They're giving out water, which is good.
7: I don't mind the heat. I mean, it's totally worth it.
8: We were told that they were closing it down due to the heat. A lot of people were passing out.
1: D.C. Fireman EMS evaluated dozens of people, and at least 16 had to be transported to the hospital. The fair reopened at 5 after the heat subsided a bit. Stay with us at WTOP as we keep you updated on the weather situation throughout the holiday weekend. Delays and closures, meanwhile, are in effect for several celebrations and events across the area. The Great American State Fair and the FIFA Fan Fest opened 2 hours late earlier today. The Salute to America celebration on the National Mall was supposed to open to the public at 1 p.m. Now it's been delayed until 5 p.m., so about a half hour from now. D.C.'s 4th of July parade canceled, and Virginia, Fairfax City, and Leesburg canceled their parades. Virginia also canceled the Fairfax Museum's open house and lawn party. Leesburg's concert and fireworks will take place later tonight. In Maryland, no parade in Laurel or Annapolis. Fireworks are still scheduled in Annapolis starting at 9:15. Laurel evening activities start at 6 p.m. Tacoma Park, their big annual parade and street festival is called off in Poolsville. The fireworks show has been moved to tomorrow because they're concerned about the possible thunderstorms later tonight. And could you imagine going through heat like this in D.C. without air conditioning? For much of the nation's history, the area's brutal heat kept Congress from staying in session during the summer months. But that all changed when air conditioning was introduced to the U.S. Capitol. Yes, there was a time it did not have it. WTOP's Mitchell Miller has today on the Hill.
9: Lawmakers for many years dreaded D.C. during the hot summer months and usually left town. But that started to change in the late 1920s when air conditioning was first installed in the House and Senate. Close to a decade later, it was not only cooling the Capitol, but nearby congressional office buildings. When he was a senator, Joe Biden recalled talking to longtime Mississippi Senator Jim Eastland, who had marveled at air conditioning. But he noted that the sun coming through large windows in the Capitol still caused lawmakers to have to sweat it out.
10: He said, that darn sun and beat down on that dome, hit that glass, act like a magnifying glass, heat up a chamber, and we'd all go home in May or June for the year. He said, then we put in air conditioning, stayed year-round, and ruined America.
9: On Capitol Hill, Mitchell Miller, WTOP News.
1: It is 4:35. Global music superstar Taylor Swift and NFL star Travis Kelce have tied the knot.
11: Pink digital screens outside Madison Square Garden confirmed the news to the world at 7:30 p.m. Friday. Just married, with an extra T added at the end of just. Fans celebrating outside the venue as Taylor Swift and Travis Kelce's elaborate wedding is in the books. The couple did not have bridesmaids or groomsmen. Instead, her brother Austin Swift served as Taylor's man of honor. Jason Kelce was Travis's best man. The ceremony officiated by friend Adam Sandler. The event, a star-studded affair that included Paul McCartney, Miranda Lambert, Dakota Johnson, Hugh Grant, Mike Vrabel, Aaron Andrews, and more, who partied into the wee hours of Saturday morning. Michelle Polino, Fox News. It's all the same.
1: Now another musician, Bon Jovi, performed a couple of secret invite-only shows in the past week for about 500 fans in Baltimore's CFG Arena. Several media outlets report that John Bon and the crew broke out most of the song library, including Wanted Dead or Alive, You Give Love a Bad Name, and Living on a Prayer. They also dipped into the Beatles songbook to open the show, cranking out With a Little Help from My Friends. So a little bit of everything there. Their Forever Tour hits Madison Square Garden for a series of shows starting on Monday. No tour dates for D.C. have been listed yet. Coming up after traffic and weather, Honey is Hot. We'll tell you all about that. 4:36.
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1: Welcome in. It's 4:38. Traffic and weather at WTOP. Brian Alvin in the traffic center.
0: And the crash activity on the outbound Southwest Freeway continues to be our biggest problem. It's right near Exit 5 for Frontage Road Southwest. And it's causing backups both in the 3rd Street Tunnel in the southbound direction for folks leaving downtown. And it's also causing issues on westbound 695, where you're first encountering the backup somewhere around 3rd Street Southeast. Once you get past that crash scene, you are good on your way out towards Virginia. But it is quite a heavy delay, seeing a lot of folks sort of bumper to bumper in that area. Northbound direction getting into the district, 395, you're going to realize that there's not many exit points once you get to the 14th Street Bridge. That's because northbound GW Parkway, lower 14th, the 12th Street Expressway, and the main avenue, all those exits blocked off due to the fireworks activity coming up later today. You will be able to access the 3rd Street Tunnel from 395 northbound as well as the South Capitol Street exits. Really just have to get past that mall area. Down in Virginia, the disabled vehicle that was on 395 southbound after Washington Boulevard before the Quaker Lane Shirlington Road exits, that has been cleared out of the way. 395 moving well in both directions. No problems on 66 or 95 once you get beyond the Beltway, and the major roadways in Maryland moving well at this time. It's time to say goodnight to check engine light with the free AutoZone Fix Finder service. 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I'm Brian Albin, your next traffic report in less than 10 minutes.
1: Now look at your weather forecast. We did have a severe thunderstorm watch. Seems like that's been upgraded in some areas. Here's WTOP meteorologist Mike Stiniford.
17: Yeah, I've got a couple warnings to pass along to you. Southern Warren County, northeastern Page County, central Rappahannock County, and northwestern Fauquier County under a severe thunderstorm warning until 5:30. If you're on I-66, once you get west of the plains, you're in this severe thunderstorm. It's going to be with you all the way to the Marken exit around exit 18. And then other heavy storms have popped up with some hail and high winds just to the south of Front Royal. South of there is a severe thunderstorm warning for northeastern Orange, southeastern Fauquier, and southeastern Culpeper County until 5:30. 60 mile an hour wind gusts are approaching the Morrisville area right now, so we'll keep a close eye on that. And not severe, but some storms have popped up to the south of Manassas and also right along the 340 corridor between Boyce and Berryville, and then northward up toward the Charlestown, West Virginia area. So thunderstorms will become a rather widespread over the next couple of hours. That's the reason why there's a severe thunderstorm watch until 10 o'clock this evening. And then extreme heat warning goes until 9 o'clock. Any storms that do develop may produce damaging winds as 60 to 80 miles an hour, large hail and heavy rainfall. We've had reports of a lot of wind damage around the Charlottesville area in the past hour. Showers and storms will diminish by around 9 o'clock, but a shower storm is possible all the way to midnight. 75 to 80 are low. Afternoon storms tomorrow, these could be severe. Another hot, muggy day, 95 to 100. A risk of heavy rain and possibly some flooding on Monday, highs 85 to 90. Right now, Ralph got a temperature of 101 at Reagan National.
1: Mike, thank you. We're looking at 101 as well in Fort Belvoir. It is 4:41. Money News, now at WTOP. Here's Denise Pellegrini.
18: This is a Bloomberg Money Minute. Honey is in the sweet spot right now as consumers swarm and sales hit a record high of well over $1.5 billion last year. Circana says that's up 10% from a year earlier as we consumed about 1.9 pounds of honey per capita. Mike Carley, CEO of the major honey producer Sweet Harvest Foods, says demand for natural products is growing and the buzz around sports is also energizing sales.
19: You see Bryson DeChambeau taking shots of honey on the golf course before he's got to go hit a big drive. People are using it for fuel. They're using it for wellness, and that's a really big change.
18: Meantime, the Colorado-based Local Hive is now even making single-serve packets of honey for runners. Carley says the U.S. imports way more honey than it's producing, creating an opportunity, even as a parasite hurts some U.S. hives.
19: How do we invest behind that in reversing these, you know, multi-decade trends of declining U.S. production? That's our goal.
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1: It is 4:43. Recovery efforts continue in Venezuela 10 days after those killer earthquakes that happened just seconds apart. Chef Jose Andres is there with his World Central Kitchen charity and tells ABC News they're supporting the first responders.
21: Here very much, USA has shown in a very strong way with many different teams, many other countries, Spain, Qatar, you name it. Every major country has here a search and rescue team. And obviously, those people need to be fed. They need to be taken care of.
1: The death toll from the twin earthquakes has now risen to more than 2,600 and counting. Coming up on WTOP, AI can tell you things you might not know about your pets. We'll keep you up to date there. More news in about 90 seconds.
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1: It is 4:46. I'm Ralph Fox. Thanks for taking us along this afternoon. Well, dogs and cats can't exactly speak our language, but you may be able to use AI to sense any potential health problems with them. Digital expert Kim Commando tells WTOP's Tracy Jahnke about an option called the Grimace Scale that could be a big help.
26: I don't know if you realize this, but dogs and cats, they are masters at hiding pain. The reason why is that in the wild, if they show any weakness, it makes you a target. So that's why they mask any type of discomfort. Cats are really, really good at this. But something that you can do with AI that you probably have not thought about is you can actually have AI tell you whether or not your cat or dog is in pain. That uses something called the Grimace Scale. This is a checklist of any tiny facial changes that may be linked to pain. And so AI will look for, you know, something going on with the eyes, changes in the ear position, any tense whiskers, a tightened muzzle, lower head position, body posture, all that good stuff. And so what you want to do is you can take at least 3 clear photos at different angles of your pet's face in good light. But really what you want to do is take a video, if at all possible. Then you open up your favorite AI chatbot, whether it's ChatGPT, Claude, Gemini, or Grok, and then you're going to use a specific prompt. And you're going to say, this is my, say, dog that's 2 years old. Based on the Grimace scales, check for any signs of pain or discomfort. Tell me what you noticed and if I should call my vet. And then what you're going to get back is AI will tell you whether or not your dog's happy or your cat is in pain or maybe the dog's just tired as it did in my case with my older golden retriever. But then with my puppy golden retriever, AI actually came back and said the dog's wired and fired.
27: This is wild. I mean, how do people learn about these kind of tips and tricks? I mean, did somebody just accidentally discover this? Are vets recommending this?
26: I don't know if vets are actually recommending it because you definitely, if something's going on with your pet, your fur baby, you definitely need to take it to the vet. This was just something that I tried on my older golden retriever because I think she has a little arthritis and sometimes she doesn't bounce around like she used to. So I thought, I wonder if I could use AI to tell me how she's really feeling. Unlike, you know, a human being, dog can't come out and say, you know what, my legs hurt or I'm having trouble getting out of bed or whatever it may be. AI told me about the veterinary Grimace Scale, and then I did some research, and then I wrote about it in our free newsletter, and the response has been amazing.
27: That is really incredible. And then you said your preferred AI app, it could be any?
26: I think if you're going to do this, the best AI chatbot would be probably ChatGPT. And especially if you could use the live mic with ChatGPT. So if you have the app on your phone, a lot of people don't realize that you can actually have a conversation and turn on live video. And so you can turn on the live video and then ask ChatGPT to use the veterinary Grimace Scale and to tell you how your pet is actually doing.
1: 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Traffic and weather at WTOP. Brian Albin in the traffic center.
0: And we're still monitoring the crash scene on the outbound Southwest Freeway right at exit 5 for Frontage Road Southwest is where the crash happened. Not sure necessarily which side of the roadway is affected at this time, but it's definitely taken away a couple lanes, causing backups on westbound 695 all the way until before 3rd Street Southeast. also causing backups into the southbound 395 3rd Street tunnel for folks trying to get out of downtown and head out towards Virginia. Nearby South Capitol Street northbound, before you get to the freeway, reports of a crash seems to be in the area of I Street Southeast, seemingly narrowing things down to one lane. Getting into the District 395 northbound, we're on the brakes as you get over the 14th Street Bridge. Several exits taken away due to the festival in the downtown area, including the northbound exit for northbound GW Parkway, Lower 14th Street, 12th Street Expressway, Main Avenue, all those are blocked off. So you're being funneled more towards either the 3rd Street Tunnel or South Capitol Street as you head down towards the downtown area. Into Maryland, major roadways looking good at this time, especially if you're headed between Baltimore and D.C. No problems on BW Parkway or 95. 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I'm Brian Alba, your next traffic report in less than 10 minutes.
1: Now here's your weather forecast. Here's WTOP meteorologist Mike Stinnerford.
17: And we are watching a nasty thunderstorm passing just south of Front Royal right now, getting ready to move into northern portions of Fauquier County. And eventually, this is going to affect portions of I-66 around the Marshall area. This has now been upgraded to a considerable damage, severe thunderstorm warning, 70-mile-an-hour wind gust and quarter-size hail. So from just south of Front Royal, approaching I-66, wind gust of 70 miles an hour, and some large hail is falling. So once you get west of the plains on I-66, be aware you're about to run right in the teeth of a really bad storm. Another severe thunderstorm approaching the southwestern portions of Fauquier County. Areas like Morrisville and Gulfvein are in the process on the path of this storm as it moves off to the northeast at around 20 miles an hour, 60 mile an hour wind gust, the main threat. Severe thunderstorm watch continues until 10 o'clock this evening, and there's an extreme heat warning until 9 o'clock this evening. Over the next several hours, storms will continue to move in from the west, damaging wind gusts of 60, 70, possibly 80 miles an hour, bring down lots of trees and power lines, large hail, and very heavy rainfall. Showers and storms will diminish by around 9 o'clock, but a storm may persist all the way till midnight, 75 to 80. Afternoon storms tomorrow, once again, these could be severe, highs 95 to 100, and heavy rain on Monday may lead to flooding, highs on Monday, 85 to 90. Right now, Ralph, a temperature of 101 at Reagan National.
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1: It is 4:53. If you're planning on some adult beverages this 4th of July, there's a free ride option to help you get home safe. The Washington Regional Alcohol Program, known as RAP, is offering a $15 Lyft credit for riders in the DMV. The credit is good from now through 4 tomorrow morning. The code is available at soberride.com. RAP President Kurt Erickson says nearly 40% of U.S. traffic deaths on July 4th involve drunk drivers. That program is offering more than 2,000 rides, nearly four times what it provided last year. And adults and kids alike are often tempted with sugary drinks. WTOP's Ian Crawford tells us what the kids are drinking now could have a significant effect on their future health. The warning comes from a study published in the medical journal Circulation. It followed about 25,000 people from childhood to early adulthood, looking at nutrition and health outcomes over nearly 25 years. Dr. Ed Segura, a pediatrician with Kaiser Permanente, says the study found even modest amounts of sugary drinks for today's kids could have long-lasting effects.
11: If children are consuming 2 sugary drinks a day, their risk of developing high blood pressure as an adult went up by 52% compared to the kids who were not drinking that level of sugary drinks on a daily basis.
1: Segura says that can even include sports drinks, especially popular in the current hot weather to stay hydrated, which can have sugar that will eventually work into that calculation. Bottom line, Segura says parents need to read labels and rethink how many sugary drinks their kids consume. Ian Crawford, WTOP News.
12: 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Here's Frank Hanrahan.
13: Yeah, except for France and Paraguay, round of 16 World Cup men's soccer continues. 5 o'clock kick, so about 5 minutes away. We'll get this going in Philadelphia. France, probably the favorite now to win it all, but we've seen stranger things happen in this tournament as France, Paraguay about set to go. Earlier, Morocco into the quarters, beating Canada 3-0. United States will face Belgium Monday night, 8 o'clock from Seattle. They've already had one game in Seattle. That was a victory over Australia. In baseball, the Nationals had a leadoff home run from James Woods. That looked like things were going well, but that was it offensively. The Nats lose 7-1 to Pittsburgh. Rubber match of the series Sunday afternoon from Nats Park. At Wimbledon, Francis Tiafoe trying to force a fifth set with 10 seed Alexander Bublik serving 5-4 in the fourth, trying to make it into the fifth as they're playing this one, obviously, at the All England Club. On the women's side, the 2-3 and 6 seed all lost. Serena Williams announces she will not be able to play in the doubles draw alongside sister Venus as she is citing a hurt knee. I'm Frank Hanrahan, WTOP Sports.
12: Frank, thank you. It is 4:56 coming up on WTOP. We'll have the latest from ABC News. Russia says Ukraine launched a 500 drone barrage last night, and celebrations continue around the country for America's 250th. Stay close.
14: No, no! USA is up 2-0. That is the most dangerous lead in soccer.
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12: Over to Brian in the traffic center.
0: And the top traffic incident that we continue to follow for you right now, the crash on the outbound Southwest Freeway. The crash happened right near exit 5. It appears to be blocking the right side. And then once you get further down the road, the right side blocked off because there is no exit to Main Avenue. So just expected to be a wider roadway getting narrowed down to just the left side getting by. It's causing delays all the way back towards the entrance to 695 westbound from Virginia Avenue southeast. Also causing delays in the southbound 395 Third Street Tunnel. The WTOP Traffic Center is presented by Window Nation. 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I'm Brian Albin. Your next traffic report with Rick McClure in 10 minutes.
17: Severe thunderstorm watch goes until 10 o'clock this evening. Extreme heat warning until 9 o'clock. Heavy thunderstorms moving through over the next several hours. Watch out for wind gusts of 60 to 80 miles an hour, large hail, and very heavy rainfall. Storms will diminish after 9 o'clock. Overnight, muggy, 75 to 80. Risk of heavy storms on Sunday. Mike Stenifer, WTOP News.
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12: Oh, good afternoon to you. I'm Ralph Fox. Coming up, we remain under an extreme heat warning until 9 p.m. Also, the National Weather Service has issued a severe thunderstorm watch until 10 tonight. Some areas under a warning.
2: If you want to see the fireworks on the National Mall, there are things you can't bring. I'm Jimmy Alexander.
12: At 5:15, NORAD's warning for general aviation pilots. It's 5 o'clock.
3: From ABC News, I'm Chuck Severson. 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
5: This land is your land. 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
3: Broadway came to Louisville, Kentucky. Members of the cast of Hamilton read from the Declaration of Independence and sang Woody Guthrie's This Land is Your Land. Some Americans are at national parks today. At Mount Rushmore, where faces of George Washington, Thomas Jefferson, Theodore Roosevelt, and Abraham Lincoln are carved into the rock. This actor interprets Roosevelt for park visitors, the founder of the national park system.
19: Wonderful to make your acquaintance, young man. Thank you for coming today and enjoying your national park.
3: This actor interprets Lincoln, has been doing so for visitors since the U.S. Bicentennial in 1976.
20: If I go six more years, I'll have been Lincoln longer than Lincoln was Lincoln.
3: There's been the exercising of one of America's basic freedoms today, the First Amendment, free speech, to argue about criticizing the country. The USS Kearsarge, just off the Statue of Liberty, is where Vice President J.D. Vance spoke, accusing some people of talking obsessively about America's flaws.
21: They'll talk about America's sins with the anger and zeal of a brimstone preacher, but without any of the grace or forgiveness that must be present in the Christian faith.
3: Foundation of patriotism is under attack, says Maryland Governor Wes Moore, the nation's only sitting black governor.
22: Today, there are those who will use patriotism to justify pulling books from schools and rewriting history until it comforts those in power. In reality, that's not patriotism. That's nationalism.
3: In a statement today, former President George W. Bush said if Americans don't like the direction of the country, they can vote because democracy is self-correcting. Total deaths in the Venezuelan earthquakes have risen to over 2,900, says the leader of Venezuela's National Assembly, adding that there have been over 900 aftershocks. 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
23: 5:02 on Saturday, July 4, 2026, 97 degrees, severe thunderstorm watch until 10 tonight. Also, we're under an extreme heat warning until 9 p.m. Good afternoon to you. I'm Liz Anderson. The top local stories we are following this hour, the holiday. Are you heading out for 4th of July fireworks tonight? Well, you do need to know what's coming. Again, our area is under an extreme heat warning with heat indices expected to reach 110 degrees this afternoon. I don't believe I'm saying this. DCA has already reached 101 degrees today. That breaks the old record of 100 set back in 1919. Also, BWI reached 101, breaking their old record of 100. And there's a severe thunderstorm watch in our region. That's until 10 p.m. again. The National Weather Service lead meteorologist Dan Hoffman tells WTOP the bigger story could be severe storms.
28: With all the heat and energy it's been building up in the atmosphere over the last few days, that could lead to some very intense storms, lots of lightning, lots of rain, and potentially wind gusts around or even a little over 70 miles an hour in some of the worst of it.
23: And we're now in the prime window for these storms, which Hoffman says closes at around 8 p.m. And the extreme heat warning again expires at 9 tonight. Now, this week's extreme temperatures bringing a risk of heat-related illness and even deaths. Dr. Christopher Walsh, a board-certified internist at VHC Health, tells WTOP that no one should go outside without a plan to deal with the heat.
29: Whether you're younger or older, whether you consider yourself fit and healthy, exercising in the middle of the day in this level of heat is really quite dangerous. And I think that having a plan, being aware of where you're going to be able to get fluids, get shade, get air conditioning, get out of the brutal heat is going to be very important for anybody who's out of doors.
23: Walsh says it's important to be aware of all the symptoms of heat-related illness so you can get yourself to a cool spot as soon as possible. Those symptoms include lightheadedness, sweating, and feeling tired. The National Special Security Event says that a 79-year-old woman was transported from the Great American Celebration to a local hospital. America's 250th birthday. Finally here, organizers say tonight's fireworks display in D.C. will be the world's largest. President Trump will hold a rally just before they're launched, which brings more security than a normal July 4th. Gates to the official viewing areas are open, and WTOP's Jimmy Alexander says there are some things you must leave at home.
1: No bikes, balls, balloons, backpacks, scooters, selfie sticks, skateboards, frisbees, folding chairs, camping chairs, coolers, drink tumblers, drones, lighters, vapes, and pets. Other than service animals. And no aerosol, sunscreen, or bug spray. If you do bring any of those items, let's say like a Yeti, there is no storage on site and they'll be thrown away. Now, blankets and strollers are allowed, and each person can bring one clear plastic bag up to 1 gallon or small clutch. And yes, the heat is brutal, but there are cooling stations, free water, and medical teams on site. Jimmy Alexander, hydrate, WTOP News.
23: Metro Rail, Metro Bus, and Metro Access are offering free rides today from 5 p.m. until 2 a.m. Reagan National Airport is closed for the rest of today. In the last few days, there have been multiple reports of train service being canceled or delayed due to the heat. Now there's word of a single car metro derailment near College Park. Prince George's County fire officials say this happened just before noon on Calvert Road near the College Park station. 11 passengers were evacuated. All of them were evaluated by first responders, and a man was taken to the hospital for evaluation. His injuries were minor. Prince George's County Fire tells WTOP some of those people were evaluated for heat-related illnesses. As a result of this, green and yellow line trains are single tracking between Hyattsville Crossing and College Park. Metro says the disabled train will not be moved until the system closes, and that's at 2 a.m. It also advises that trains on above ground tracks will be limited to 35 miles per hour until the extreme heat subsides. You can stay with WTOP for updates on this developing story. Many of you in D.C. or in nearby Arlington heard the roar of jet engines yesterday during practice runs. The same for today for a series of military flyovers showing off U.S. air power in honor of our nation's birthday. There are flyovers scheduled every hour until after 10 o'clock tonight. And they will include planes from the Navy, Marine Corps, Air Force, and NASA fleets. The Thunderbirds and Blue Angels will perform in a Salute to America 250. A stealth bomber and the new Air Force One will fly by, among other military aircraft. You can find a list of the times military aircraft will fly low along the National Mall and over Washington Monument and surrounding areas today at WTOP.com. And you know, you might hear them even if you don't get to see them. Coming up on WTOP, the fireworks industry is booming. This July 4th, traffic and weather on the way in 60 seconds.
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23: 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Let's start with Rick McClure in the traffic center.
11: All right, Liz, let's take you to and through the District Northwest. Street closures in place for tonight's 4th of July events on the Mall. Constitution and Independence Avenues between 14th and 17th Streets are affected. as well as the Memorial Bridge. Expect several ramp closures headed inbound on the 14th Street Bridge toward the freeway. Check our website at WTOP.com for details. In Southwest, the crash cleanup from last hour along the I-395 south portion of the westbound freeway near 7th Street still has the right side blocked. Might have the ramp to the to 12th Street blocked as well, with delays already back to I-695 and getting slower southbound onto the 3rd Street Tunnel. And all clear on the two I-5s both ways between the Beltway and Route 50. Over in Virginia, I-95 had a few volume slowdowns northbound before Triangle. GW Parkway, watch for some slowing northbound near Gravelly Point, just north of Reagan National. That's a popular spot to see the fireworks display later tonight, and I'm sure police will be there to assist if needed. 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I'm Rick McClure. Next traffic report in 10 minutes.
23: Now to 7 News First Alert meteorologist Mike Steniford. And Mike, it looks like conditions are starting to pop outside D.C.
17: Yeah, we've got a nasty thunderstorm on the I-95 corridor that's just been upgraded to a considerable damage severe thunderstorm warning. It basically covers the southern portion of Spotsylvania County, and it's going to come right up the I-95 corridor. Wind gusts at 70 miles an hour with this cell along with quarter-size hail. And so right now from around Spotsylvania Courthouse and Snell's, where some of the worst weather is. There's another cell that just crossed I-66 right around the Marshall and the Hume area and the Markham area, right around exit 18 on I-66. So once you get west of the plains, be aware that you're in some nasty cells. And not severe, but some heavy cells have also developed across northern portions of Loudoun County. I'm expecting severe thunderstorms across the National Mall in the next 60 to 90 minutes. And I think we may see wind gusts of 60, 70, possibly 80 miles an hour as these bands of cells move through the region. So the severe thunderstorm watch goes until 10 o'clock this evening. Extreme heat warning until 9 o'clock. Heavy thunderstorms in the next several hours. Watch out for high winds, large hail, very heavy rainfall. The worst of the storms are over with by around 9 o'clock, but a shower or storm could persist until midnight, 75 to 80 or low. Another round of storms tomorrow afternoon, and these could be severe, highs 95 to 100. A risk of heavy rain and maybe some flooding on Monday, highs 85 to 90. Stafford, 95. Frederick, 102. And Liz, it's 99 at Reagan National.
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0: This is a Bloomberg Money Minute. It's July 4th, and this Independence Day is a special one.
9: With America's 250th birthday, this is going to be a blockbuster year for the firework industry.
0: That's Julie Heckman, Executive Director of the American Pyrotechnics Association, a $3 billion a year industry that employs about 50,000 people in the summer.
9: America 250 is going to be off the charts. Every community, town, municipality is planning a spectacular fireworks show that will be bigger, bolder, and more elaborate than ever before.
0: So what can Americans expect to see this year?
9: All the shows are going to be very patriotic. So you're going to see a lot of red, white, and blue just because of the theme of America's 250.
0: And what's next for the industry?
9: You know, I guess it's the 300th. So we've got 50 years to go, and we'll see where the firework industry goes from there.
0: From the Bloomberg Newsroom, I'm Tom Busby on WTOP.
23: Coming up on WTOP, a word to general aviation pilots in the D.C. region from the commander of NORAD. 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
23: 5:15. I'm Liz Anderson. Thanks so much for being with us this afternoon. As 4th of July fun and festivities are underway on the National Mall today, NORAD is delivering a very strong message to general aviation pilots. WTOP National Security Correspondent J.J. Green spoke with the commander of NORAD, General Greg Guillot, about the extra concern.
24: The Noble Eagle mission is NORAD's first line of defense to protect the United States from attack, mostly from the air, from all approaches, coming in from the coast or a threat that could originate over the homeland. And it began after 9/11, and our mandate's clear. We detect, we deter, and defeat any airborne threat to the homeland.
25: Okay, so specifically during the Freedom 250 events, you've got a specific message, I've been told, that you want to get out to the general aviation community, and that is basically know before you fly. Can you talk a bit more about that?
24: I sure can. We're expecting, as you alluded to, an incredible set of celebrations and flyovers along the National Mall that are connect Americans with the armed forces, and it'll go all day on July 4th. Probably the best air show you've ever seen. But before you fly anywhere in the National Capital Region, you need to read the NOTAMs, the Notice to Airmen, to make sure that you understand if there are temporary flight restrictions that would keep you from flying in locations where you normally can fly. And that's to ensure that we have safety for the air show and everybody in D.C.
25: Can you give us a sense of what kind of resources you'd be calling on during this time frame and how it essentially lines up with what you do on a normal basis?
24: We'll have airborne fighter aircraft that will patrol over the D.C. area to make sure they can respond if needed. We'll also have aircraft on ground alert that can take off in a very short period of time to help out if needed. We work very closely with the FAA to make sure that we have a very complete and shared understanding of the air environment. And we work with all sorts of organizations and administrations throughout D.C. just to keep it safe. We have ground-based radars as well, and then we'll be watching from our headquarters back here in Colorado Springs just to make sure everything goes safely and smoothly.
25: You know, some years ago, I actually was privileged to spend some time out there in Sea Springs and got to visit the place that I think used to be called the Den. I'm not sure if it's still the same name.
24: We call it something different, but we still have it now. We call it the Jock, the Joint Operations Center, where we have the feeds of all of the radars. We can track all of the aircraft that are airborne or on the ground alert. And we have it both here on Peterson and then up in Cheyenne Mountain in our remote location there going 24/7.
25: Okay. Is there anything you want to add that I haven't asked you about that you think is important?
24: We appreciate everybody checking the NOTAMs before they fly and encourage them to watch the show from the ground. Don't try to watch it from the air. It'll be really busy up there. And everybody should be confident that at NORAD and NORTHCOM, we have the watch.
23: That's NORAD Commander General Greg Guillot. And you can find a list of the times when low-flying military aircraft will be along the National Mall, fly along the National Mall and over the Washington Monument and surrounding areas today. That's at WTOP.com. Again, there are flyovers scheduled every hour until after 10 o'clock tonight. And you may hear those aircraft even if you don't get to see them. Traffic and weather on WTOP. Let's start with Rick McClure in the traffic center.
11: Let's head over to the Capitol Beltway. Still moving well, basically, through Maryland and Virginia. No issues reported. Through Maryland, I-270, 95, the BW Parkway, Route 50, still at a good pace to and from the shore. Three lanes west and two lanes east in service across Chesapeake. through Virginia, even quieter on 66, 395, maybe a little bit of delay as you make your way into the district by way of the 14th Street Bridge. I-95 had a few volume slow spots northbound before Triangle. That's cleared by now. And to and through the district in southwest, we're checking on the crash cleanup on the 395 south portion of the westbound freeway before 7th Street that had the right side blocked, and that's still the case. And the ramps to 12th Street and Main Avenue are blocked as well for the events on the Mall, with delays already back to 695 and getting slower, traveling southbound out of the 3rd Street Tunnel. 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I'm Rick McClure. Next traffic report in 10 minutes.
23: Now to WTOP meteorologist Mike Stinnerford. And Mike, the radar is starting to look more colorful.
17: Yeah, we've got a lot of warnings to pass along to you. Northwestern Stafford County, East Central Fauquier County, the City of Manassas and City of Manassas Park, and Southern Prince William County under a severe thunderstorm warning until 6 o'clock. A severe thunderstorm near Linton Hall moving to the northeast at 20 miles an hour. Watch out for 60-mile-an-hour wind gust here. Also, a severe thunderstorm warning for Frederick County, Maryland, northwestern portions of Loudoun County, the city of Winchester, and a bunch of our areas up in West Virginia, all under a severe thunderstorm warning until 5:45. Doppler radar showing a band of severe thunderstorms in northern portions of Loudoun County, moving off to the northeast at around 20 miles an hour, 60 mile an hour wind gusts, and quarter size hail. Waiting on the possibility of another severe thunderstorm in the Fredericksburg area. Wind gusts now 70 miles an hour. That may be upgraded to a destructive thunderstorm of 80 miles an hour, but that warning has not come across the line yet. And let me see if this is it. No, that is not it. Okay. So once again, a severe thunderstorm, wind gusts of 70 to 80 miles an hour coming right up I-95 right now, getting ready to hit the city of Fredericksburg. So if you're in this area, watch out for the possibility of wind gusts to 80 miles an hour along with some large hail. Severe thunderstorm watch continues until 10 o'clock this evening. Extreme heat warning until 9 o'clock. Thunderstorms widespread for the next couple of hours, and these are going to go right over the National Mall over the next hour. Expect wind gusts of 60 to 80 miles an hour, large hail, and very heavy rainfall. We'll keep you updated. Mike Stinnifer, WTOP News.
23: 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Coming up on WTOP, Maryland's governor and his speech on patriotism for Independence Day. More news on the way in seconds.
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23: 5/23 Independence Day celebrations happening across the country. One local leader started the day with reflection on the nation's past and present and hope for a better future. WTOP's Anna Golden reports that Maryland Governor Wes Moore delivered a speech titled The Work of Patriotism.
20: What does the work of patriotism require of us?
1: That's the question that Governor Moore answered in his nearly 20-minute long speech from the State House in Annapolis this afternoon. The governor honored Americans who have suffered at the hands of the nation and says that their sacrifices were those of true patriots.
4: Our ancestors refused to give up on the hope of America, even when America refused to extend its full promise to all.
1: Moore says that right now, some are trying to change the definition of patriotism to nationalism.
4: Patriotism wants you to build something bigger than yourself, but nationalism emboldens people to feel bigger than somebody else.
1: But the governor says that fear breeds nationalism and encouraged everyone across the nation to have faith.
4: Let's choose faith. A faith that the impact of our work will be felt for generations to come. A faith that we are fighting for a country that is worth fighting for.
1: Anna Golden, WTOP News.
23: A group of masked men gathered at Union Station today and called for reclaiming the country and getting rid of immigrants. Some of them held Confederate flags. The group that's been marching across Capitol Hill, that marched across Capitol Hill, appeared to be made up of members of an extreme

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1: Right now, round of 16 from Philadelphia. We have France, certainly one of the favorites to win the whole tournament, facing Paraguay. And we are scoreless in the 22nd minute. Remember, Paraguay upset Germany to get to this spot. Winner gets into the quarterfinals. Earlier, Morocco did just that. Into the quarters, beating Canada 3-0. And Canada coach Jesse Marsh, with interesting comments afterwards, insisting that his side was the better team in their 3-0 loss. He said, "I'd rather be us than them." Well, maybe not. Morocco advances on. Canada's run is over. Team USA versus Belgium, Monday night, 8 o'clock from Seattle in the round of 16. Nationals lose to Pittsburgh, 7-1. Only run comes a leadoff home run from James Wood. The rubber match of the series tomorrow afternoon at Nats Park. At Wimbledon, Francis Tiafoe in trouble, down 5-3 in the fifth set. We'll have to get a couple breaks, or actually get us a break here if he can, against Alexander Bublik, or else Tiafoe's run is over at the third round. On the women's side, the 2-3 and the 6 seed all upset. Serena Williams announces she will not be able to play in the doubles draw at the All England Club alongside Sister Venus, as she has a hurt knee, so she cannot go. Again, France and Paraguay, scoreless, 23rd minute in Philadelphia. Frank Hanrahan, WTOP Sports.
2: 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And coming up after traffic and weather, folks are gearing up and braving the heat to celebrate America's 250th. We're going to hear from WTOP's Jimmy Alexander, who is at the National Mall. It is 527.
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5: From presidential homes to private estates, some of America's most famous landmarks draw millions of visitors each year. George Washington transformed his father's Virginia farmhouse into Mount Vernon, adding wings, the cupola, and the iconic piazza. In North Carolina, the Biltmore Estate is the nation's largest private home, a French Renaissance chateau built by the Vanderbilt family, with gardens and an extensive art collection. At just 22, international star Elvis Presley bought Graceland in Memphis for about $100,000, adding music-themed gates and a kidney-shaped pool. He lived there until his death in 1977. California's Hearst Castle reflects the extravagance of the Gilded Age. Newspaper magnate William Randolph Hearst even had a private zoo with exotic animals and often hosted Hollywood royalty. And the White House, a symbol of the U.S. government. Originally called the President's House or Executive Mansion, John Adams was the first president to live there in 1800. The building also features a bowling alley, movie theater, and swimming pool. Together, these iconic homes offer unique insights into America's history and culture. Lynn Bowie, WTOP News.
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6: We're updating these traffic headlines here at the traffic center. The crash cleanup has been cleared from the right side and southwest along the southbound I-395 portion of the westbound freeway. Had a power outage in Chevy Chase. At one point, the traffic lights were dark along Connecticut Avenue between East-West Highway and Bradley Lane. Follow police direction through. And we had a crash northbound along South Capitol Street before the freeway that was just cleared. Need better rest? Let Mattress Firm sleep experts match you with the perfect bed at the July 4th sale. They make sleep easy. I'm Rick McClure. Next traffic report in 10 minutes.
2: And right now, 97 degrees in Upper Marlboro, 97 in Washington, D.C., 94 in Woodbridge at 5:30.

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2: Well, good afternoon to you. I'm Liz Anderson. Veronica Canales is our producer. The top stories we are following for you today. Well, severe weather is one of them, along with the heat. Thunderstorm warnings in effect throughout our area. We get more from WTOP meteorologist Mike Stenifer.
3: And we're watching three separate severe weather complexes right now. There's one that's pounding the I-95 corridor right now from Thornton northward to around the Fredericksburg area. Winds of 70 miles an hour, if not higher, with this storm. And large hail is also falling. And this stretches westward all the way to around the Orange area to the west. So do keep an eye on that cell if you're heading on I-95. A small but powerful cell right to the south of Manassas, right to the west of Dale City. Winds of 60 miles an hour here, moving off to northeast around 20 miles an hour. And a long complex of severe thunderstorms now approaching Point of Rocks and heading toward the Frederick area. And this is going to engulf portions of the 270 corridor from Clarksburg to Frederick, Maryland in the next 30 minutes or so. This cell stretches through Charlestown and just north of Winchester. A bunch of the I-81 corridor from Winchester to Martinsburg is getting pounded with these cells right now. Risk of severe thunderstorms affecting National Mall the next 60 minutes, and there's more stuff off to the west, so the risk for severe weather will stay with us until 9 or 10 o'clock. Severe thunderstorm watch until 10 o'clock. Extreme heat warning until 9 this evening. We'll keep you updated. Mike Stenifer, WTOP News.
2: Thank you so much, Mike, and it is a huge birthday for the United States, a big day of heat. So much so, it's prompted some schedule adjustments earlier for public safety, and we'll see what happens as far as regarding the weather. WTOP's Jimmy Alexander is at the National Mall ahead of tonight's celebration and fireworks show, and he joins us live. Hey, Jimmy, how goes it?
4: Liz, I'm on Pennsylvania Avenue right now, and I have to tell you, all the people that did not show up to the Great American State Fair, well, they're all here. They're at the line to get onto the National Mall where they're having the fireworks. I'm right now on by the FBI building and on 10th Street, 10th and Pennsylvania. The line goes all the way down to where you would take a left on 17th Street. This line is extremely, extremely long, and I'm sure there's lines in other parts funneling them the way to the National. Now, it's not moving. There's a lot of people here, a lot of people. I mean, I've never seen a line this long for anything here in Washington, D.C. Wow. I've been on the National Mall many times for the fireworks. Of course, it's never been like this before. It's never been delayed because of what will be the hottest 4th of July on record. I don't know if you know this, Liz, but back in the day, they used to allow people to bring couches and chairs and make living rooms on the National Mall. It was like a frat party out there.
2: But those days don't exist anymore, do they?
4: Not today. Because there's no chairs, coolers, umbrellas, and aerosol, but bug spray and sunscreen, because President Trump is speaking later tonight. And, of course, what should be what they plan on having, the biggest fireworks display in history. So hopefully this line will start moving a little faster, but the turnout seems to be big.
2: Thank you so much, Jimmy. And I have a quick question for you. Did you just say back in the dizzy?
4: I did. Hello?
2: Thank you so much, Jimmy. I appreciate you.
4: You know, sometimes you have to haybo, help a brother out. You know that, Liz.
2: Oh, my gosh. We will be talking to you again soon, Jimmy. Thank you so much. We appreciate it. And I hope you're hydrating a lot. Severe thunderstorm watches are threatening the outdoor 4th of July celebrations, not just here, but from Missouri to Maryland, including major cities like Chicago. ABC meteorologist Leslie Lopez reports.
5: There are so many places across Southern California that could be dealing with severe thunderstorm threats, and we're still also monitoring that life-threatening heat. We do have the heat index over into Washington, D.C. of 106 degrees. Again, you throw in a chance of some thunderstorms and fireworks displays could be impacted. Into New York City, 95 degrees, also a chance to see some of that severe thunderstorm activity. Lightning strikes could be a possibility. So Mother Nature may light up the skies in her own way. And then off towards the west, we're still looking at an opportunity for fire danger there.
2: Saturday. The Metro is urging 4th of July riders to think beyond the Smithsonian Station this year, with fireworks happening at multiple spots around the region. Metro General Manager Randy Clark tells WTOP that stations like Foggy Bottom, Arlington Cemetery, Potomac Yard, and Anacostia could all be busier than usual.
6: We take a lot of pride in getting out there with our staff to deliver this great service, but we are prepared for as many possible scenarios that are out there, and we want to deliver great service. There will be a lot of increased frequency. We do that all the time, but especially during the 4th, especially on blue, orange, and silver through the core, also red, but also yellow and green. You can expect a train every few minutes.
2: Metro's advice: make a plan before you go and pick the station that makes the most sense for where you're watching the fireworks. The transit agency says the biggest rush will hit the moment the fireworks end. Metro Rail, Metro Bus, and Metro Access all offering free rides till 2 a.m. And keep in mind, Reagan National Airport is closed for today. It closed at noon. And if you're planning on some adult beverages this 4th of July, there's a free ride option to help you get home safe. The Washington Regional Alcohol Program, known as RAP, is offering a $15 Lyft credit for riders in the DMV. The credit is good through 4 tomorrow morning, and you can get that code. It's available at SoberRide.com. RAP President Kurt Erickson says nearly 40% of U.S. traffic deaths on July 4th involve drunk drivers. This year, the program is offering more than 2,000 rides, nearly four times what it provided last year. Coming up after traffic and weather, the hottest high school subject, personal finance, and then a look at heat-related adjustments to area 4th of July events in the region. It's 5:36.
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2: A look at traffic with Rick McClure.
11: All right, Liz, let's take you back to D.C. With the street closures in place on the mall, if you're driving, the only Potomac Bridge closed is the Memorial Bridge. The rest are open. The ramp to Independence Avenue and Constitution Avenues are shut down inbound on the Roosevelt Bridge, and several ramp closures headed inbound on the 14th Street Bridge, affecting the GW Parkway, Lower 14th, and the 12th Street Expressway. Check our website at WTOP.com for details. Freeways open both ways between the Case Bridge and the 295s, and the 3rd Street Tunnel is a good option for those wanting to get around north of town, avoiding some of those street closures affecting the mall. 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I'm Rick McClure. Next traffic report in 10 minutes.
2: 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Here's WTOP meteorologist Mike Steniford. And Mike, we have a bunch of severe thunderstorm warnings through the area.
3: We do. The latest one, northwestern Charles County, Stafford County, King George County, and southeastern Prince William County, all under a severe thunderstorm warning until 6:30 p.m. this evening. And this is a considerable damage severe thunderstorm warning due to 70-mile-an-hour wind gusts and quarter-size hail. Looking at radar right now, we're seeing a band of severe thunderstorms stretching from Fredericksburg to Aquia Harbor, moving off to the northeast at around 20 miles an hour. And these cells are getting ready to cross the river and will affect western portions of Charles County. Areas like Lapeyta may be hit by these cells. And also, if you're coming down I-95, there's a risk of severe storms from Lake Ridge to Dale City, Triangle, Quantico, and all the way down to Aquia Harbor. North of there, we've got a severe thunderstorm warning for an area just to the east of Manassas. This cell is pretty much diminishing, though. I think that warning will expire. But a complex of severe thunderstorms now approaching Frederick in the western portions of Frederick County in Maryland. It stretches through Brunswick and Charlestown all the way back to around just north of Winchester as the portions of I-81 from Winchester to Martinsburg getting hit really hard right now. So 270 eventually from Clarksburg to the Frederick area will be hit by these severe thunderstorms. We'll keep a close eye on that for you. Severe thunderstorm watch goes until 10 o'clock and a extreme heat warning goes until 9 o'clock. More heavy thunderstorms in the next several hours. Watch out for wind gusts of 60 to 80 miles an hour. Large hail, heavy rain. Worst of the storm should be over with by around 9 o'clock, but some cells may persist till midnight, or at least 75 to 80. Afternoon storms again tomorrow. Once again, these could be severe, 95 to 100, and a risk of a heavy, possibly flooding rain on Monday, highs 85 to 90. And right now, Liz, we've got a temperature of 99 at Reagan National.
2: Thank you so much, Mike. And 97 in Hyattsville, Foggy Bottom, 97 there as well, 96 in Herndon. Let's go to Money News on WTOP. Here's Andrew O'Day.
12: This is a Bloomberg Money Minute. Along with reading, writing, arithmetic, and all the other usual subjects, America's high schools increasingly are teaching a new kind of literacy. Financial.
13: The first year we did the study in 1998, only one state required students to take personal finance.
12: Leslie Finnan with the Council for Economic Education says 39 states now require it, either as a standalone class or embedded into other required coursework. She says the benefits are undeniable.
13: Research shows that when students take personal finance in high school, they make better financial decisions later. They have higher credit scores. When they take out student loans, they take better student loans.
12: It's a sentiment shared by Diana Isern, assistant principal and financial literacy educator at New York's Brooklyn Preparatory High School.
14: If we can get to them prior to making big decisions in their life that are going to impact them for 20, 30, 40 years, and possibly not get them into debt and so that they have to kind of climb out of holes, then and we need to do that earlier, make them informed about those things as soon as we can.
12: From the Bloomberg Newsroom, I'm Andrew O'Day on WTOP.
2: Because of the extreme heat and humidity, more 4th of July events are being canceled or adjusted across the region. Here's the latest. D.C.'s annual 4th of July parade, called America's Independence Day Parade, was canceled this morning. And Virginia Fairfax City has canceled its Independence Day Parade, as well as the Fairfax Museum's open house and lawn party. In Leesburg, today's parade is canceled and will not be rescheduled, although the concert and fireworks will still take place later this evening. In Laurel, the Independence Day Parade has been canceled, with remaining activities beginning at 6 p.m. Annapolis canceled their parade, with fireworks still scheduled at 9:15 tonight. Poolsville's fireworks show has been moved to Sunday because of possible thunderstorms, and Tacoma Park has canceled its annual 4th of July parade and street party because of the dangerous heat. And we interrupt this program because of a local weather emergency. Important information will follow.

0: We interrupt this program to activate the emergency alert system for the Washington, D.C. metropolitan operational area because of a local weather emergency. The National Weather Service in Sterling, Virginia has issued a severe thunderstorm warning for west central Charles County in southern Maryland, eastern Stafford County in northern Virginia, west central King George County in central Virginia, southeastern Prince William County in northern Virginia until 6:15 p.m. A severe ththunderstorm was located near Aquia Creek, moving north at 20 miles per hour. This is a destructive storm for locations near Stafford, Quantico, Dumfries, and Triangle. The hazard, 80 mile per hour wind gusts and half dollar size hail. This is radar indicated. You can expect considerable damage to trees and power lines. Your life is at significant risk if outdoors. In addition to some trees falling into homes, wind damage is possible to roofs, sheds, open garages, and mobile homes. Again, locations impacted include Stafford, Quantico, Potomac Creek, Aquia Creek, Triangle, Dumfries, Cherry Hill, Falmouth, Stones Corner, Leland, Widewater, Garrisonville, Arkandale, Spring Valley, Brook, Aquia, and other areas in that vicinity. And to keep it here on WTOP, we will keep you up to date on the latest regarding these storms. Coming up, a warning about kids and sugary drinks. More news on the way in seconds.
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0: Kids and sweetened drinks, they're about as American as the 4th of July itself, but WTOP's Ian Crawford tells us about new data that warns parents about too many sweet drinks for their kids.
10: The study of about 25,000 people followed them from childhood into their early adult years, nearly 25 years, and it found that 52% of those children drinking at least two sugary drinks per day had a greater risk of developing high blood pressure. Dr. Ed Segura is a pediatrician at Kaiser Permanente. He says it's important for parents to read labels and check sugar content, even on so-called sport drinks.
11: So unfortunately, when you turn the bottle around and you look at the ingredients, many drinks that are called sports drinks actually have a significant amount of sugar.
10: He says even drinks that say they are 100% fruit juice can have varying amounts of sugar, which can add to that cumulative effect. The study was published in the medical journal Circulation. Ian Crawford, WTOP News.
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12: Not a bad day on the road so far this evening, as most of you are beating the heat until later on. And the Beltway is still holding steady through parts of Montgomery and Prince George's counties. You're good on the Virginia side. Through Maryland, I-270, 95, the BW Parkway Route 50 still at a good pace all the way around and across. And through Virginia, 66, 395, doing well. I-95, doing even nicer both ways between the Springfield Interchange and Fredericksburg. GW Parkway is showing some volume both ways between the Memorial and 14th Street bridges. The Memorial Bridge, of course, is shut down. Several ramps along the 14th Street Bridge are closed as well. And because of the 4th of July events later on tonight on the Mall, so watch for some slowing on the northbound GW Parkway near Gravelly Point as well, just north of Reagan National. That's a hot spot for see the fireworks display later on tonight. 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I'm Rick McClure. Next traffic report in 10 minutes.
0: Now to WTOP meteorologist Mike Stenniford. And Mike, it looks like we have a really, really dangerous thunderstorm, a destructive one.
13: Yeah, destructive thunderstorm warning continues for areas near Stafford, Quantico, Dumfries, and Triangle until 6:15. Watch out for 80-mile-an-hour wind gusts and half-dollar-size hail. Right now, Doppler radar showing that storm pretty much from just north of Fredericksburg, northward through Stafford, Aquia Harbor, and approaching Triangle and Quantico. Winds of 80 miles an hour will knock down trees and power lines. Half dollar size hail is also large enough to dent your car, possibly put a crack in your windshield. To the south of there, there is a severe thunderstorm warning until 6:30 for southern Stafford County, for eastern Orange County, the city of Fredericksburg, southern Fauquier County, southeastern Culpeper County, and Spotsylvania County. Right now we're seeing a severe thunderstorm stretching pretty much from around just south of Orange all the way to the Fredericksburg area, then southward to around Thornburg, moving off to the northeast at around 35 miles an hour, 60-mile-an-hour wind gusts, the main threat here. A new severe thunderstorm warning for southeastern Washington County, southern Frederick County in Maryland, north-central Loudoun County, and also northeastern Frederick County in Virginia. This warning goes until 6:45 this evening. Watching a band of severe thunderstorms pretty much from around the Middletown area just to the west of Frederick on Interstate 70, heading northward to around Boonesboro, and then westward all the way to around I-81 in the Inwood area, also affecting Harpers Ferry and Charlestown, West Virginia. This warning goes until 6:45. Good news, nothing really approaching the National Mall right now. It's just hot down there. But the worst of the storms, it may hold off on the next 60 minutes or so, but we'll keep a close eye on that. Keep in mind, there's a severe thunderstorm watch until 10 o'clock. Extreme heat warning until 9. We'll keep you updated. Mike Stenniford, WTOP News.
0: 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Coming up on WTOP, a rare surviving copy of the Declaration of Independence is discovered outside the U.S. of A. More news on the way in seconds.
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0: A rare surviving copy of the Declaration of Independence has been found, not in America, but in the UK's National Archive. The 1776 printing known as an Exeter Declaration is one of 11 of its kind known to exist. CBS News reports a volunteer found the copy while cataloging a box of correspondence. It is believed to have been printed in Exeter, New Hampshire, to spread the news of the actual signing of the Declaration of Independence. It was seized from an American ship by the Royal Navy off the coast of Portugal on Christmas Eve, 1776. The fifth largest professional tennis event in the U.S. lives in Rock Creek Park. The D.C. Open returns on July 25, bringing a star-studded field featuring some of the world's best and several Grand Slam champions. WTOP's Jose Umani reports fans who are looking to get tickets need to act fast.
19: Tickets are getting very scarce.
20: That's Mark Eyne, chairman of the Mubadala D.C. Open.
19: We're about 97% sold out, so I think most days only have a couple hundred.
20: The tournament takes place at the Rock Creek Park Tennis Center every year, featuring some of tennis's biggest stars.
19: Taylor Fritz, Francis Tiafoe, Venus Williams, Naomi Osaka, Felix Auger-Aliassime, Daniil Medvedev. It goes on and on and on. There's so many of them.
20: Eyne says new fans should consider coming out for qualifying to watch the action on the side courts.
19: Because you get all the up-and-comers trying to make it in the tournament, but then all the big players are also practicing. So those are great days.
20: Jose Umana, WTOP News.
0: 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Here's Frank Hanrahan.
21: And one of the mainstays at that tournament, Francis Tiafoe from Hyattsville, was in action third round from Wimbledon, but falls in five tough sets to 10 seed Alexander Bublik. So Tiafoe's run on the green grass is over. Serena Williams announces she will not play in the doubles draw at the All England Club alongside sister Venus because of an injured knee. At the World Cup, we perhaps have an upset in the making, but still a long way to go. France and Paraguay scoreless at halftime. Round of 16 in Philadelphia, where, by the way, it's not that much cooler there than it is here. It's about the same temperature. So imagine the athletes right now running up and down in that heat. And yes, they are doing hydration breaks midway through each half. Earlier, Morocco into the quarters, beating Canada 3-0. Canada coach Jesse March insisting that his side was the better team in their loss, saying he'd rather be us than them. But if you were Morocco, you'd be advancing on, which they are. So that's the deal there. Nationals lose to Pittsburgh 7-1. It was James Wood with a leadoff homer. That was the only offense for the Nats. Rubber match of that series tomorrow afternoon at Nats Park. I'm Frank Hanrahan, WTOP Sports.
0: Thank you so much, Frank. And coming up on WTOP, we are tracking several severe thunderstorms throughout the area, and those include Frederick County in north central Maryland, also Loudoun County, parts of Loudoun County, Frederick County in northwestern Virginia, Stafford County, eastern Orange County, Fredericksburg, the city of Fredericksburg, Fauquier County, Culpeper County, Spotsylvania County. Keep it tuned to WTOP. We'll keep you up to date with the very latest on these storms with our meteorologist, Mike Steniford. Traffic and weather on the way in seconds.
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0: 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Let's start with Rick McClure in the Traffic Center.
12: We're checking these traffic headlines for next hour here in the Traffic Center, Liz. Road closures in place for tonight's 4th of July event on the Mall. But there is a way to avoid those closures. The freeway, the 3rd Street Tunnel, the 295, just to name a few. I'll tell you more in our next report. 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I'm Rick McClure. Next traffic report in 10 minutes.
0: WTOP meteorologist Mike Steniford.
13: Severe thunderstorm watch goes until 10 o'clock this evening. Extreme heat warning until 9 o'clock. Heavy thunderstorms moving through over the next several hours. Watch out for wind gusts of 60 to 80 miles an hour, large hail, and very heavy rainfall. Storms will diminish after 9 o'clock. Overnight muggy, 75 to 80. Risk of heavy storms on Sunday. Mike Steniford, WTOP News.
0: And we have severe thunderstorms in effect throughout the area. We'll have an update in minutes. 94 degrees in Reston, 97 in Bethesda, the National Mall, 95 there at 559.
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0: Good evening to you. I'm Liz Anderson. Coming up, the heat is already so intense. We're under an extreme heat warning until 9 p.m. and a severe thunderstorm watch until 10 p.m. WTOP's Jimmy Alexander will join us live from the National Mall, Ground Zero for America's 250th birthday party.
1: With this scorching weather, we looked into how much water you really should be drinking. I'm Valerie Bonk.
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3: 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I'm Anna Golden.
0: 6 o'clock.
5: From ABC News, I'm Dave Packer. On the 250th birthday of American independence, events taking place across the country from sea to shining sea. In Washington, D.C., Patrick Madden, the CEO of the National Archives Foundation, said the museum's expecting to double their attendance compared to the last 4th of July weekend.
6: What people are excited about with the 250th is coming to see the original, to see the piece of paper that the founders held and signed their names to.
5: All this as lines start to pick up at the Great American State Fair on the National Mall as temperatures cool into the 90s after earlier triple-digit temperatures that felt like 110 degrees.
25: Here on the National Mall, the party continues with a major show. Think military flyovers, special performances, a speech from President Trump, and what is being described as the largest fireworks show ever, all to cap off what is this monumental day in the nation's history. Olivia Rubin, ABC News, Washington.
5: The tall ship sailing today into New York Harbor. Dozens of vessels from nearly two dozen countries. Claire enjoyed the tall ships. Plus,
26: I also really liked the fire department vehicle, boat with like the big streams of water.
5: As the tall ship parade floated behind, Vice President J.D. Vance while on board the replica Civil War era sloop USS Kearsarge, he delivered words of warning during his speech. Vance cautioned what he called small but loud voices that speak, quote, obsessively about national imperfections.
27: They misunderstand that we all have moments of great power despite those very real imperfections. That there are victims and heroes who live inside of each of us.
5: Some Americans are celebrating the nation's 250th birthday at the national parks at Mount Rushmore. ABC's Jonathan Carl spoke with a performer who interprets Abraham Lincoln for visitors at the monument. He said he's been performing as Lincoln since the U.S. Bicentennial in 1976.
28: If I go 6 more years, I'll have been Lincoln longer than Lincoln was Lincoln.
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29: 6 p.m., July 4th, 2026, with 96 degrees and extreme heat warnings in effect until 9 p.m., with heat index values around 110. Good evening, I'm Michael Toscano with the top story, which, of course, is the weather. And not just weather, but very dangerous weather. We have a severe thunderstorm warning, and we also have Mike Steniford, our WTOP meteorologist, joining us live. What can you tell us, Mike?
13: And good evening, Michael. Yeah, that destructive severe thunderstorm warning with 80-mile-an-hour winds continues along the I-95 corridor. Doppler radar showing a destructive thunderstorm from Stafford through Acquia Harbor northward to Quantico and approaching the Triangle area, moving to the northeast around 30 miles an hour. 80-mile-an-hour winds also seeing some large hail here, too, which is getting ready to move into the extreme western portions of Charles County in Maryland. To the north of there, there's a complex of severe thunderstorms that is affecting
30: /protect.
13: Affecting portions of Interstate 70 from Frederick all the way up to around the Boonesboro area and then westward through Antietam, Charlestown, and Harpers Ferry. Winds of 60 to 70 miles an hour here, along with some quarter-size hail. So keep in mind, a severe thunderstorm watch goes until 10 o'clock, extreme heat warning until 9, and I'll be back in just a couple of minutes with your complete forecast.
29: Thanks so much. Mike Steniford, our WTOP meteorologist. At the airports, DCA reached 102 degrees today, breaking the old record of 100 set back in 1919. BWI also reached 102, breaking the old record there of 100 set back in 2002. Dulles 99 degrees today, breaking their old record of 97 set back in 2002. Now, this is the kind of heat that health experts warn you about. The National Security Event Joint Information Center tells WTOP that one person, a 79-year-old woman, was taken to the hospital with heat-related illness. Now, if you feel sick when you're outside, the most important thing is to get out of the heat and into someplace cool. Dr. Christopher Walsh, a board-certified internist at VHC Health, tells WTOP it's important to know when your symptoms are serious enough to call for help.
4: I think in general, when people have mild heat illness and symptoms, they tend to get better when they're moved to a cool place and you get them cool towels for the back of their neck or on their head, you get them water. Anybody who's lost consciousness or seems confused or disoriented to where they are, I wouldn't wait. I would call 911 and get medical personnel involved.
29: And Dr. Walsh says symptoms to look for include dizziness, headaches, nausea, and muscle cramping. So it is hot out there, and out there in the middle of it at the National Mall is our own Jimmy Alexander. Jimmy Alexander, how hot is it? Okay, we're getting a little bit of a breakup. I'm not hearing Jimmy right now. Perhaps we can come back to Jimmy in just a few moments. Now, we might want to reconsider with this intense heat if we're going to be consuming adult beverages or two to toast America on her 250th birthday. WTOP's Valerie Bonk has more on what and how much you should be drinking in this sweltering weather.
1: Reaching for that 4th of July beer while in this record heat might not be the best idea. The CDC says drinking alcohol within 24 hours of being active in the heat can increase your risk of heat-related illness. So grab that bottle of water instead. But just how many water bottles do you need? In the heat, you'll want to drink 8 ounces of water every 15 to 20 minutes, which is about a quart every hour. And don't go much over that. You should not drink more than 1.5 quarts each hour, as it could cause you to lose the salt your body needs. Montgomery County Executive Mark Elrich.
7: Drink plenty of water, stay hydrated, bring a bottle of water with you.
1: Valerie Bonk, WTOP News.
29: There has been a metro derailment. It was a single car near College Park. Prince George's County fire officials say it happened just before noon on Calvert Road near the College Park station. 11 passengers were evacuated. All of them were evaluated by first responders for heat-related illnesses, and we know one man was taken to the hospital with minor injuries. Metro says the derailed train will not be moved until the overnight hours, and as a result, Green and Yellow Line trains are single-tracking between Hydesville Crossing and College Park. Trains on above-ground tracks are now limited to 35 miles per hour until the extreme heat subsides. Coming up on WTOP, the booming pet economy. We have traffic and weather ahead in 60 seconds.
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29: We are coming up on 6:08. Traffic and weather on WTOP. We go now to the WTOP Traffic Center and find Rick McClure.
12: All right, Michael, let's head over to the Capitol Beltway. The Beltway still moving at a pretty good pace through Maryland and Virginia. I-270-95, the BW Parkway, no issues reported. Route 50 still moving well to and from the shore. 3 lanes west and 2 lanes east. And over in Virginia, very quiet in 66-395. I-95 just had a few volume slowdowns on the northbound side before Triangle, but that's faded away. GW Parkway is showing some volume both ways between the Memorial and 14th Street bridges. Of course, the Memorial Bridge is shut down, and several ramps along the 14th Street Bridge are closed as well. So check our website at WTOP.com for more details. 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I'm Rick McClure. Next traffic report in 10 minutes.
29: And WTOP meteorologist Mike Stiniford is standing by. And, Mike, you're tracking all kinds of bad weather.
13: Yeah, new warning out for northwestern Carroll County and northwestern Frederick County of Maryland until 6:45. Looking at radar right now, seeing a severe thunderstorm to the north of Clover Hill, to the west of Walkersville, just to the west of Woodsboro, moving to northeast at 20 miles an hour. 60-mile-an-hour wind gusts. And over the last couple of radar frames, starting to see a lot of hail here in this one, too. So do watch out. In between Myersville and Walkersville, you may see a good deal of hail falling out of the cell along with 60-mile-an-hour wind gusts. This is all part of a severe thunderstorm complex that pretty much goes from Walkersville and Frederick through Burkittsville and Antietam all the way back to Inwood along I-81, and it's also approaching the Martinsburg area. South of there, we've got a destructive severe thunderstorm warning goes until 6:15 right along the I-95 corridor. Looks like the worst of it now just to the east of Quantico and into western portions of Charles County, moving northeast at 35 miles an hour. And a band of severe thunderstorms along I-95 stretches from Quantico all the way southward through Fredericksburg and all the way southward to around the Thornburg area. Severe thunderstorm watch continues until 10 o'clock for the entire region. There's an extreme heat warning until 9. More heavy thunderstorms in the next several hours. The worst of it out of here between about 9 or 10 o'clock, but a couple cells may persist until midnight. Overnight hazy, 75 to 80. Another round of thunderstorms tomorrow afternoon. These could be severe. Highs 95 to 100. Right now, Michael, we got a temperature of 102 at Reagan National.
29: 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Here's Gina Cervetti.
2: This is a Bloomberg Money Minute. When it comes to our pets, we're willing to go that extra mile.
8: Honestly, though, like every time we walk into a shop, he like grabs a toy with his mouth. And I can't not buy it for him.
2: Woof Woof TV talked to people about how much they spend on their pets. And now a new Bloomberg analysis predicts that by 2035, U.S. pet-related spending will approach $250 billion, up 65% from last year.
8: Behind it is just the humanization of pets.
2: Bloomberg analyst Diana Rosero-Pena says people often put their pets first.
8: They're willing to sacrifice some expenditures for themselves than for their pets.
2: She says food is still the biggest pet spending area, but healthcare and services are also growing.
8: The pet industry has evolved from being just food and care and just bowls and crates, and it's getting more sophisticated.
2: Globally, our analysts say more spending per pet is set to unleash the pet economy boom. From the Bloomberg Newsroom, I'm Gina Cervetti on WTOP.
29: And coming up on WTOP, we're going to go live to the National Mall, where America is officially celebrating its 250th anniversary. Will the world's biggest ever fireworks display go off? And if so, at what time? We'll find out live from Jimmy Alexander. It's 6:11.
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29: And it is 6:14 here at WTOP. Happy July 4th, and thanks for being here with us on that special day. It's a special day, and it's a special time. Anytime we get to talk with our buddy Jimmy Alexander. Jimmy is on the National Mall. Jimmy, how hot is it, and how are the crowds handling it?
18: Well, Mike, first of all, that's the truth, what you just said. And second of all, I'm right now actually at Freedom Plaza on Pennsylvania Avenue because the lines are so long. Now, there's a lot of people here. You know, the story in the news has been recently that not a lot of people are down on the mall for the Great American State Fair. Well, they all showed up today because the line goes down probably from, like, I think that's 15th Street, 16th Street there, all the way down practically where the FBI building is. And as you will hear in a second, there's flyovers going on. And remember, this year, for the first time, the president will be on the National Mall. President Trump is holding a rally, which has caused security to be quite different than what most Washingtonians are used to when they think about July 4th on the National Mall. It will be airport-like security. That's how it was described. The Park Service isn't in charge of security this year. Homeland Security and the Secret Service are. So a lot of the things that we normally were able to bring, chairs, coolers, that type of thing, you're not allowed to bring, except for blankets and strollers and clear bags that are like a gallon size or a cup size. But for the rest, leave everything else at home that you would normally bring. Now, also tonight, Metro, I should say, the good news, Metro is free. So if you're coming down here, there is zero places to park. You're not going to find parking. If you plan to spend the evening in the National Mall and see the fireworks, please take Metro. Metro, rail, and bus, all free today. But the lines here are really right now the story. There's tons of people here, and they seem to all be in a good mood. And there's one last thing, Mike, I want to tell you. There's dark clouds coming in, and it's right over where the Washington Monument would be. So that's a little concerning right now. But other than that, people seem to be in a great mood. And a lot of people like me, very thirsty.
29: So, Jimmy, we know that a 79-year-old woman had to be taken from the celebration over there on the mall to a local hospital. Has that been something that's been, has there been more than just that person, or do you know?
18: I have seen many. I probably have seen 7 ambulances come through here. It's interesting you mentioned that I saw a 94-year-old woman on a Rascal scooter who was all decked out in red, white, and blue, who had traveled here from Oregon because she wanted to be here to see the president and celebrate America's 250th on the National Mall.
29: What's
18: and,
29: the mood?
18: When I saw her, everybody here is thrilled. They're happy. They're here to celebrate. And if a little line's a little hot weather they have to deal with, they're ready to deal with it.
29: But, are they moving? Are people moving about or is trying to stay still and not get hot or what?
18: They're in line. I mean, they're standing in line. And the longest line I think I've ever seen in my life is going on right now. I mean, especially where I'm standing on Pennsylvania Avenue, I can see the full length of it. And there's other areas to get on the National Mall. Because remember, normally for July 4th, you can come on and off the National Mall anywhere. Well, right now, there's big gates, fence around the National Mall, especially around the part, Washington Monument, where you're able to go this year. Normally, the whole National Mall is open for it. Well, now you have the State Fair, you have the FIFA fan zone, so you're not able to go and watch the fireworks with the picnic blankets the way normally you're able to do. This year, it's a smaller footprint where people are able to go, and the security is like no other 4th of July ever. So this is causing a real slowdown to get onto the National Mall to watch the fireworks.
29: All right. Thank you so much, Jimmy Alexander. We are going to interrupt our programming now because of a local weather emergency. Important information is going to follow.

Okay, we have a bulletin from the National Weather Service in Baltimore and Sterling, Virginia. We have a severe thunderstorm warning for northeastern Washington County in north-central Maryland, northwestern Carroll County in north-central Maryland, and northwestern Frederick County in north-central Maryland. That National Weather Service alert is for that severe thunderstorm warning. That will continue until 6:45 p.m. Just a few moments ago, a severe thunderstorm was located near Clover Hill or near Thurmont, moving northeast at 20 miles per hour. Now, this is a destructive storm for eastern Washington County, Maryland, and for northern Frederick County, Maryland. 80-mile-per-hour wind gust and half-dollar-sized hail is expected. So expect considerable damage to trees and power lines. Your life is at significant risk if you're outdoors. In addition to some trees falling into homes, wind damage is possible for roofs, sheds, open garages, and mobile homes. The locations affected include Thurmont, Emmitsville, Walkersville, Burnsboro, Smithburg, Mount Etna, Mount Lena, San Mar, Wolfsville, Myersville, Cave Town, Sabelisville, Fort Ritchie, Ringgold, Harney, Utica, and Pleasant Walk, Rocky Ridge, Highfield, and Grayson. 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
0: Traffic and weather on WTOP. We begin with Rick McClure and the WTOP Traffic Center.
3: All right, Michael, let's take you through the district. We've been telling you about the road closures along the Mall in Northwest for tonight's 4th of July event, but there's ways around those closures. The freeway is open, of course, both ways between the Case Bridge and the 11th Street Bridge. The 295s and 3rd Street Tunnel are all good options as well for those wanting to get around north of town, avoiding some of those street closures affecting the mall. And, of course, Metro is always a good option. 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I'm Rick McClure. Next traffic report in 10 minutes.
0: We are joined now by WTOP meteorologist Mike Stiniford with more on the tremendously serious weather that he's following.
4: Life-threatening storm in portions of northern Frederick County in Maryland. There's a destructive severe thunderstorm warning for eastern Washington County, Maryland, and northern Frederick County in Maryland until 6:45. 80-mile-an-hour wind gusts, half-dollar-size hail. Looking at Doppler radar right now, we're seeing this destructive storm just to the west of Woodsboro now, approaching New Midway. It looks like it may affect areas including Thurmont and Emmitsburg as it moves off to the northeast at around 20 miles an hour. Once again, 80-mile-an-hour winds, half-dollar-size hail. 80-mile-an-hour winds will produce widespread tree and power line damage, so do be prepared in this area. You should be inside. Do not be outdoors during this event. To the south of there, a band of severe thunderstorms stretching from Walkersville to just north of Clover Hill to Frederick, east-westward to around Middletown to Antietam, all the way to Martinsburg, moving northeast at around 25 miles an hour. A band of severe thunderstorms has now moved just to the east of the I-95 corridor from Dell City down to around Aquia Harbor. But severe thunderstorms continue south of there through Fredericksburg all the way down to Thornton. Main threat here, winds at 60 miles an hour along with some quarter-size hail. Now, keep in mind that there is a severe thunderstorm watch in effect until 10 o'clock this evening. And we're watching another band of thunderstorms that's popped up around the Germantown, the Gaithersburg area. We're monitoring this one in case we get another severe thunderstorm warning. More storms in the next several hours. By 9 or 10 o'clock, the worst of it's out of here. Overnight, it'll be muggy, 75 to 80. Afternoon storms tomorrow, these could be severe. Highs 95 to 100. And right now, Michael, still holding at 102 at Reagan National.
0: All right. Thank you so much, Mike Stiniford, our WTOP meteorologist. So the weather is pretty dicey right now, but earlier in the day, the 60th annual 4th of July parade in the Palisades kicked off with a big crowd despite the heat. Here's WTOP's Alan Etter.
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9: 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What are your thoughts today?
8: I'm just really grateful. I'm grateful to all of the well wishes I heard along the route. I'm grateful for all that we've been able to get done in the Palisades.
6: 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Alan Etter, WTOP News.
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1: Monday night at 8 o'clock, round of 16 continues. In baseball, Nats early start time at Nats Park, but other than a James Wood leadoff homer, it was a very slow and dim offensive day for the Nats. Lose 7-1 at Pittsburgh, rubber match of the series tomorrow afternoon, just after 1 o'clock at Nats Park. Over at Wimbledon, Francis Tiafoe's run is over in the third round. Falls to 10 seed Alexander Bublik in five grueling sets. Serena Williams says she is not going to be able to play in the doubles draw anymore at the All England Club alongside her sister Venus, citing an injured knee. Again, France-Paraguay scoreless, 62nd minute playing this round of 16 World Cup match in Philadelphia. Frank Hanrahan, WTOP Sports.
2: Thank you so much, Frank. We're coming up after the break, after traffic and weather. We're going to have, of course, more on the latest with the bad weather and the America 250th anniversary. We'll be right back.
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5: From presidential homes to private estates, some of America's most famous landmarks draw millions of visitors each year. George Washington transformed his father's Virginia farmhouse into Mount Vernon, adding wings, the cupola, and the iconic piazza. In North Carolina, the Biltmore Estate is the nation's largest private home, a French Renaissance chateau built by the Vanderbilt family, with gardens and an extensive art collection. At just 22, international star Elvis Presley bought Graceland in Memphis for about $100,000, adding music-themed gates and a kidney-shaped pool. He lived there until his death in 1977. California's Hearst Castle reflects the extravagance of the Gilded Age. Newspaper magnate William Randolph Hearst even had a private zoo with exotic animals and often hosted Hollywood royalty. And the White House, a symbol of the U.S. government. Originally called the President's House or Executive Mansion, John Adams was the first president to live there in 1800. The building also features a bowling alley, movie theater, and swimming pool. Together, these iconic homes offer unique insights into America's history and culture. Lynn Bowie, WTOP News.
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6: We're keeping a close eye on these traffic headlines here in the Traffic Center. Looks like lots of rainfall coming down outside of Frederick at the moment. We just got word of a crash along the eastbound side of I-70 near I-270 that could be blocking. Still pretty quiet around the rest of the metro area roadways so far. Road closures on the mall, slowing things down on the westbound freeway headed out of the city with closures at Main Avenue and 12th Street. 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I'm Rick McClure, next traffic report in 10 minutes.
2: All right, so we have an extremely dangerous situation with tornado-like wind speeds expected. The National Weather Service has issued a severe thunderstorm warning, and we're going to have more on that coming up in just a few moments. Right now, it is 6:30.
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2: Good evening. I'm Michael Toscano. Terry King is our producer. Now the top stories we are following with for you, and they begin, of course, with dangerous weather. WTOP meteorologist Mike Stiniford is tracking that for us. Mike?
8: Yeah, we've got a couple of new warnings to pass along to you. Right along the 270 corridor, a severe thunderstorm warning for central Howard County and central Montgomery County. This goes until 7:15. A severe thunderstorm over Montgomery Village near Gaithersburg, moving northeast at 20 miles an hour, a 60-mile-an-hour wind gust. And then to the south of there, until 7:30, northwestern St. Mary's County, eastern Charles County, and northeastern King George County, a severe thunderstorm warning until 7:30.

0: 7:30. This warning says 60 mile an hour wind gusts, but I just got a statement from the National Weather Service. There have been reports of winds up to 75 miles an hour in southeastern portions of Charles County with the cell. So that cell has to be watched in case we get another destructive severe thunderstorm warning in that area. So watch that closely for you. To the north, a destructive severe thunderstorm warning continues for northern portions of Frederick County in Maryland, north of Frederick. That goes for the next few minutes. There is a destructive thunderstorm right now going right up the Route 15 corridor, heading right for Thurmont right now. Be aware that you're going to see 80-mile-an-hour winds here at up to half-dollar-size hail with this cell. South of there, a band of severe thunderstorm stretches from Walkersville to just north of Frederick all the way to around Sharpsburg and Martinsburg, moving to the northeast at around 35 miles an hour. Not severe, but be prepared if you're on the National Mall right now. There's a gust front from that storm that was along I-95. We can see winds of 40 to 50 miles an hour along the National Mall in the next few minutes, and that could be enough to blow down some tents and cause some dust and other debris to get blown around. So even though not severe, some gusty winds are heading into the National Mall right now. We'll keep you updated. Mike Stenifer, WTOP News.
1: Thank you so much, Mike. And, of course, so this is going to continue tomorrow with air quality alerts because they are in effect for parts of our area tomorrow, Sunday. The Metropolitan Washington Council of Governments and District Department of Environment have issued a code purple air quality alert for the District of Columbia, and Virginia's Department of Environmental Quality has issued a code purple air quality alert Sunday for Northern Virginia. So when we last talked with WTOP's Jimmy Alexander, who's down by the National Mall, he was telling us that it's very crowded, and he also was talking about what looked like ominous weather coming. Well, Jimmy, you just heard what Mike Stenifer had to say. What's it looking like now?
2: Well, he is totally right. The temperatures have dropped. Right now, 92. It was a lot warmer earlier, and the wind has picked up, and it is getting dark out here. These clouds, dark, scary-looking clouds, are above us here. I'm on Pennsylvania Avenue trying to make my way to the National Mall, and I think by the time I finally get to the National Mall, it'll be America 300. It seems like it's going to take a while because there's a lot of people out here. And in fact, earlier I told you the line that is stretched practically from where the FBI building is to the White House, practically, that was a line. Well, I just found out it's the VIP line. Now, think if that's how long the VIP line is, I would imagine the general public line may be a tad longer. Now, to get on the National Mall today, because President Trump will be giving a rally, it's airport-like security, so they're making you, you know, take the belt off, you know, do all the things you would do to get on the airplane. It's happening on the National Mall, which normally doesn't happen for the 4th of July fireworks. Now, I'm looking, trying to see over by the Washington Monument and to see if it's, it is still as dark over there, and it does seem that way, and the wind is picking up, so hopefully this will go by us, because there's a lot of people on the mall and will be, and I don't know, and there's a fence around it. So I'm sure they have a plan if they have to get people off the mall in place, but I hope that doesn't have to happen.
1: You mean like take some of those fences down so people can move faster?
2: I don't know. I mean, I don't know what they'll do, and I'll try to find out once I see somebody who's involved with that part of it. But there's a lot of people on the mall, or will be, in a little amount of area. Remember, unlike most years where the whole National Mall, especially in front of the Smithsonian, where they call America's front yard, that's where families and people have just for decades been able to make a little campsite there on the mall for the fireworks, spending all day there. But this year, it's only around the Washington Monument. That's the only spot that people are going to be able to sit, because the American State Fair and Lincoln Memorial is closed, and the FIFA fan zone.
1: Yeah, is that fencing just the snow fencing that can easily be pushed down, or is it anything more substantial?
2: It's the big unclimbable, I think. Hopefully that's the right term, fence. And maybe they can, I don't know. But hopefully, I would imagine they would have to have a plan in place. But that could be very disconcerting if weather takes a turn for the worse.
1: Jimmy Alexander, thanks so much. We'll be checking with you shortly again as you make your way down by the National Mall. Thanks you so much. Now, folks, if you are on your way to tonight's 4th of July fireworks there, as you've been hearing Jimmy talk about, Metro says it's ready for the crowds going in. Now, except for the green and yellow line trains, which are single tracking between Hyattsville Crossing and College Park because of a derailment, you can expect trains every few minutes, especially after the show ends. Metro General Manager Randy Clark tells WTOP.
3: We ramp up service as the day goes along, and we will adjust what we call gap trains or extra trains based on crowding or demand. But you can expect a lot of service out there on the system. 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We have detours all over the place. We really encourage people to go to WMATA.com/detours, find out all that particular information. You can also chat through MetroPulse app, hit us up on social, give us a call, do any trip planning and stuff you might need. But again, be prepared that there is going to be significant bus impacts like we always do for the 4th, and this is a different zone, but we will have a lot of rail service to move people around.
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1: 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Let's find out what's happening on the roads with Rick McClure in the WTOP Traffic Center.
8: Looks like the rain is creating some cautious driving on I-270 north through Gaithersburg and south through Germantown. No issues reported yet. I-70 east before I-270. We had a report of a crash. Looking good on 95 in the BW Parkway through Prince George's and Howard counties. Route 50 still at a good pace to and from the shore. 3 lanes west, 2 lanes east. And through Virginia, quiet on 66, I-395, just a little bit of volume. I headed inbound on the 14th Street Bridge from Boundary Channel on. I-95, you're good both ways. And the GW Parkway is showing some volume both ways between Memorial and 14th Street Bridges. Of course, the Memorial Bridge is shut down due to tonight's 4th of July activities on the mall. Need better rest? Let Mattress Firm sleep experts match you with the perfect bed at the July 4th sale. They make sleep easy. I'm Rick McClure. Next traffic report in 10 minutes.
1: 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Well, WTOP meteorologist Mike Stiniford's joining us now, and I guess the rain is coming down and causing issues.
0: It is. We just had a wind gust of 50 miles an hour at Reagan National, and we are getting some reports of some gusty winds along the National Mall. A couple of new warnings have passed along to you. Southern Prince George's County, Northern Charles County, under a severe thunderstorm warning until 7 o'clock. A severe thunderstorm near La Plata moving northeast at 70 miles an hour. This is a nasty cell. It has 70 mile an hour wind gusts. Another warning just coming out now for Northern Anne Arundel County, southeastern portion, Howard County, and the city of Baltimore under a severe thunderstorm warning until till 7 o'clock. A severe thunderstorm over Severn, moving northeast at 15 miles an hour. Watch out for 60-mile-an-hour wind gusts. So we've got a band of thunderstorms across southern Maryland, south of the Beltway, from Fort Washington through Accokeek, approaching Waldorf through La Plata, then southward, approaching the Charlotte Hall and Hughesville area, and that southern cell has the winds of 70 miles an hour along with some hail. To the north of there, a severe thunderstorm just crossed the 270 corridor. It's now approaching the Dayton area. It may affect areas including Ellicott City and Columbia. And that new warning I just told you about, right around this, it's affecting I-97 from Gambrills to around Glen Burnie. So we'll keep a close eye on that. To the north of there, heavy thunderstorms are affecting areas like Emmitsburg, Thurmont, all the way down to Woodsboro, and then westward all the way to around the Martinsburg area, moving northeast at around 35 miles an hour. These cells are producing wind gusts of 70 to 75 miles an hour, along with some hail. So keep in mind, there's a severe thunderstorm watch until 10 o'clock. Extreme heat warning goes until 9 o'clock, and we'll see more bands of thunderstorms moving across the area over the next several hours. We'll keep you updated. Mike Stenifer, WTOP News.
1: You're busy tonight. Thank you so much for the great information. Money News Now on WTOP. Here's Denise Pellegrini.
9: This is a Bloomberg Money Minute. Honey is in the sweet spot right now as consumers swarm and sales hit a record high of well over $1.5 billion last year. Circana says that's up 10% from a year earlier as we consumed about 1.9 pounds of honey per capita. Mike Carley, CEO of the major honey producer Sweet Harvest Food, says demand for natural products is growing and the buzz around sports is also energizing sales.
10: You see Bryson DeChambeau taking shots of honey on the golf course before he's got to go hit a big drive. People are using it for fuel. They're using it for wellness, and that's a really big change.
9: Meantime, the Colorado-based Local Hive is now even making single-serve packets of honey for runners. Carley says the U.S. imports way more honey than it's producing, creating an opportunity, even as a parasite hurts some U.S. hives.
10: How do we invest behind that in reversing these, you know, multi-decade trends of declining U.S. production? That's our goal.
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1: It is 6:43 now on WTOP on this Saturday night, July 4th. A man is dead after a single vehicle crash this morning in College Park. Prince George's County Police say it happened around 8 a.m. on Metzerod Road near St. Andrew's Place. The driver was taken to the hospital in stable condition, but a passenger did not survive his injuries. WTOP's Steve Karish tells us BGE is asking regulators for permission to raise electricity rates.
12: BGE's CEO Tamla Olivier says the $8 increase in electricity delivery rates is necessary. She says much of the equipment that delivers electricity to your home was built decades ago and is at the point of failure. Meanwhile, Maryland's Governor Wes Moore has announced that his state has filed a complaint with the Federal Energy Regulatory Commission to end an unfair surcharge that he says costs Maryland ratepayers tens of millions of dollars. Steve Karish, WTOP News.
1: 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RAP President Kurt Erickson says nearly 40% of U.S. traffic deaths on July 4th involve drunk drivers. This year, the program is expecting to offer more than 2,000 rides, which is nearly four times what it provided last year. Coming up on WTOP, how are America's farmers doing on our 250th birthday? We'll find out from ABC's Sarah Hines. We have more news in about 2 minutes.
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1: 646 now on WTOP, where we are tracking bad weather and those very dangerous temperatures. So stay with us. I'm Michael Toscano. On the 250th anniversary of American independence, ABC's Sarah Haynes takes a look at the life of the American farmer.
17: Yep, this is a beef farm, and the bales of hay are dinner.
18: It's not grown through the grocery store. It's grown right here on American soil.
19: Oh my God, the smell.
18: It smells.
17: It's humbling work.
20: But it's small farms like this, once the backbone of American agriculture, that are dropping in number on a national scale. So far, Poots Farm has been spared. They share equipment with neighbors to cut down costs, and the farm is not their only source of income. Todd and Clayton also have ag-related day jobs. Todd works in seed production, and Clayton is an agronomist, helping other farmers increase crop production. The irony, it's small farms, many struggling to make ends meet, that help build the America we know today.
21: What role did American farming play in kind of the birth of America?
22: Yeah. Food is probably the number one need, right? And when you're building a new country or building a new community, there has to be steady, stable, sustainable food sources. And at the time, with the lack of transportation, the local production was really, really critical.
21: So essentially, the farms and the farmers were the heart of where the community built around.
22: Yes. They built their first schools. They built the first churches.
17: And the Poots are part of that history. Todd's great-great-grandfather founded the farm in 1869, 157 years ago. After being shot and nearly killed in the American Civil War, a Bible that he carried in his breast pocket, saving his life.
23: If that doesn't happen, this whole story never gets started.
17: Today, the small dwelling where he lived still stands.
22: So this was your great-great-grandfather right. And grandmother, and then
23: they had five children.
22: In this?
23: Yes.
17: Just next to it, the farmhouse where Todd was born and lived with his parents and two sisters. His dad ran the farm for more than 70 years before passing away in April.
18: I spent most of my summers here as a kid helping Grandpa and learning as much as I could from him.
17: Clayton is the sixth generation of Poots to work this land, and he hopes his son Michael will be the seventh. Their wives Marta and Grace join us.
21: When you look out on this land and you see the original house, what does that mean to you?
18: It was much tougher back then, and I'm sure they fought and had hard times, but they were able to, you know, continue on, and that's what we hope to do.
21: Just grateful for the people that came before us.
24: You always take pride in your job, and this is more of a lifestyle that you choose to do, and so you have to be proud of it.
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8: All right, Michael, let's take you back to the Capitol Beltway. Traveling nice and dry so far through Maryland and Virginia. Looking just great all the way around, basically, so far. I-270 had some rain passing through, north through Gaithersburg and south through Germantown, but no issues reported. I-70 east before I-270, we had a crash that was cleared. I-95 at the BW Parkway. BW Parkway is starting to wake up a bit with volume slowdowns headed south before Powder Mill Road through Laurel. Route 50 still coasting to and from the shore, 3 lanes west, 2 lanes east across Chesapeake. and even quieter over in Virginia, 66, 395, I-95 doing well. The GW Parkway had some volume both ways between the Memorial and 14th Street bridges. Of course, the Memorial Bridge is still shut down. Several ramps along the 14th Street Bridge are closed as well for tonight's 4th of July festivities. 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I'm Rick McClure. Next traffic report in 10 minutes.
1: All right. WTOP meteorologist Mike Stiniford is tracking a lot of unsettled and dangerous weather. Mike, what you got for us?
0: I have six separate warnings in effect right now. A couple of new ones here in northeastern portions of Washington County, northwestern portion of Carroll County, and northeastern Frederick County under a severe thunderstorm warning until 7:15. We're seeing a severe thunderstorm near Emmitsburg right now, moving northeast at 35 miles an hour, 60-mile-an-hour wind gusts here. This cell will cross the Pennsylvania border fairly quickly. Now, to our west, a new warning. Southwestern Loudoun County, west central Fairfax County, northeastern portions of Rappahannock County, northwestern Fauquier County, north central Culpeper County, and northwestern portions of Prince William County, all under a severe thunderstorm warning until 7:30 this evening. Right now, Doppler radar showing a severe thunderstorm near Hume. That's 10 miles to the northwest of Warrenton, moving northeast at 45 miles an hour, 60-mile-an-hour wind gusts, quarter-size hail. This is going to affect the I-66 corridor once you get to the west of Haymarket. In fact, that cell just getting to the plains right now. So as you head west toward Front Royal, be aware that that area from around Haymarket to around Marshall getting hit with some heavy thunderstorms right now. Another band of storms affecting portions of Montgomery County and into Howard County, Cooksville, Dayton, Columbia, all seeing severe thunderstorms right now. A band of severe thunderstorms along the I-97 corridor, pretty much from around the Glen Burnie area all the way down to around Crownsville. This activity moving northeast around 35 miles an hour, 60-mile-an-hour winds here, some quarter-size hail. Heavy cells around the Waldorf area, and then another band of cells approaching Charlotte Hall and Hughesville. These cells have reports of winds of 70 to 75 miles an hour. So there's a lot going on. We've got that next band coming in from the west. So risk for severe weather will stay with us for the next several hours. We'll keep you updated. Mike Stiniford, WTOP News.
1: 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Coming up on WTOP. The Trump administration is moving ahead with replacing a slavery exhibit in Philadelphia. More news in 60 seconds.
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1: It is 6:54, and the Trump administration is moving forward once again with replacing a slavery exhibit in Philadelphia.
6: A federal judge has shot down the city of Philadelphia's efforts to challenge an appeals court ruling over the slavery exhibit at the city's president's house. The exhibit features a memorial to the 9 African men and women who were enslaved by President George Washington there. President Trump has often said institutions across the country focus too much on how bad slavery was instead of the success and brightness of the United States. Philadelphia has until Tuesday to file a response. Mike Dubusky, ABC News.
1: The Smithsonian Folklife Festival is bringing living traditions from across the country to the National Mall, and WTOP's Heather Gustafson tells us all about it.
25: Visitors can shop handcrafted goods, meet artists, hear cultural stories, and watch demonstrations, all celebrating communities and cultures from across the United States. Karen and Kathy, who are visiting the district from Florida.
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7: 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I got that. Because it was so hot. It's hot outside. And I'm from Florida. And this is hot.
25: The festival continues throughout the weekend. Inside the Arts and Industry Building, Heather Gustafson, WTOP News.
1: 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Here's Frank Hanrahan.
9: Well, the France-Paraguay game is not the prettiest. A lot of penalties, and there was a penalty given to France as Mbappe scored. So France with a one-zip lead as they have 10 minutes of extra time or stoppage time. So 10 more minutes. They played 90. France with a 1-0 lead over Paraguay. Winner plays Morocco. In the quarters Thursday in Boston, Morocco was a winner over Canada, 3-0. So they played that one in Houston, Texas. Seattle, Washington is where the United States will face off against Belgium. That will be Monday night, 8 o'clock, as the World Cup round of 16 continues. The Nationals were in action earlier. In fact, they had an early start, 11 a.m. in Nats Park, although that didn't really make a difference weather-wise. It was hot. It's been hot all day, as the Nats were not hot offensively. James Wood did lead off the game with a homer, but that was it. The Nats fall 7-1 to Pittsburgh. Rubber match of the series tomorrow afternoon at Nats Park. At Wimbledon, Francis Tiafoe ousted in the third round. Tiafoe, the 17th seed, falls to the 10th seed, Alexander Bublik, in five sets. Serena Williams says she's not going to be able to play in the doubles draw at the All-England Club alongside Sister Venus, citing a hurt knee. And there's a report out from New York tonight that Patrick Ewing is reportedly in talks to join the Wizards coaching staff. 11-time All-Star Basketball Hall of Famer. Of course, was head coach at Georgetown, his alma mater, from 2017 to 2023. So we'll keep an eye on that. I'm Frank Hanrahan, WTOP Sports.
1: Thank you so much, Frank. Coming up on WTOP, following ABC News at the top of the hour, we are going to continue our coverage of the dangerous weather happening in our region, as lots of folks are down on the National Mall celebrating America's 250th anniversary. Traffic and weather in 60 seconds.
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1: Traffic and weather on WTOP. We go to Rick McClure in the WTOP Traffic Center.
13: We're checking these traffic headlines for next hour here in the Traffic Center, Michael. Nice and calm so far on the roads with lots of clouds passing through. And the I-395, 695 portion of the freeway through Southeast are still in service to and from the 3rd Street Tunnel. And the 295s is a good option as well, avoiding those road closures on the mall for tonight's 4th of July event. The WTOP Traffic Center is presented by Window Nation. 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I'm Rick McClure. Next traffic report in 10 minutes.
1: And now here's WTOP meteorologist Mike Stiniford.
0: A very unstable atmosphere across the region. We've got a disturbance coming in from the west, and because of that, we're now under a severe thunderstorm watch, which goes until 10 o'clock this evening. There's an extreme heat warning until 9 o'clock tonight, with the possibility of heat index values as high as 105 to 110. Heavy thunderstorms for the next several hours. Watch out for wind gusts of 60 to 80 miles an hour. That'll definitely bring down trees and power lines, along with the risk of large hail and very heavy rainfall.
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1: Coming up on WTOP, our area is under an extreme heat warning until 9 p.m., and the National Weather Service has issued a severe thunderstorm watch until 10 o'clock tonight. It is 7 p.m.
14: From ABC News, I'm Dave Packer, coast to coast celebrating America on her 250th birthday. The nation's oldest July 4th celebration kicked off in Bristol, Rhode Island. The town tracing its festivities all the way back to the year 1785. ABC Sophie Flay on Bristol's parade route.
15: When the festivities started last night, there were fireworks at 9:30 p.m. And then people brought their chairs here to get the best seat in town for the parade. Some people sleeping here overnight. If you didn't get a seat by 4 a.m., you're likely in the back with standing room only. And this parade, it stretches 2.5 miles long.
14: New York celebrating the nation's 250th birthday with a parade of tall ships through the harbor, followed by a giant fireworks show. ABC's Wayne Cabot is with the crowds that are getting ready to watch.
16: We are sweltering here in the city, baking in the Big Apple as we approach the fireworks time tonight. If you want to get out of this heat and into an air-conditioned private viewing party, that's going to earn you between $30 and $550. For the rest of us, we're out here in the heat awaiting a magnificent show that's being promised from a half dozen barges in the East River and New York Harbor, framing the Statue of Liberty and the Brooklyn Bridge.
14: In the cradle of Liberty, Philadelphia, visitors at the Liberty Bell, this visitor says, though it cracked twice,
19: things could be broken and still be beautiful and mean a lot to people.
14: Also in Philly, the Trump administration moving forward with plans to replace a slavery exhibit.
6: A federal judge has shot down the city of Philadelphia's efforts to challenge an appeals court ruling over the slavery exhibit at the city's president's house. The exhibit features a memorial to the 9 African men and women who were enslaved by President George Washington there. President Trump has often said institutions across the country focus too much on how bad slavery was instead of the success and brightness of the United States. Philadelphia has until Tuesday to file a response. Mike Dubusky, ABC News.
14: Joey Chestnut today won his 18th Nathan's Famous Hot Dog Eating Contest. 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
20: 7:02 on Saturday, July 4, 2026, 88 degrees, severe thunderstorm watch until 10 tonight, extreme heat warning until 9. Good evening to you. I'm Liz Anderson. The top local story we are following this hour, the weather. It is hot this evening and stormy weather is peppering parts of the WTOP listening area. And WTOP meteorologist Mike Stiniford has the latest.
0: Got a lot of severe thunderstorms we're watching for you right now. Along the 270 corridor around the Cooksville area, we're seeing winds of 60 miles an hour, along with some hail, and that goes up to the Eldersburg area. And this cell is also approaching Columbia, so that's one severe cell we're watching. Along the I-97 corridor from Severna Park to Glen Burnie, seeing a severe cell. We've got another cell right along the Route 50 corridor. It stretches from right around FedEx Field and Landover to the Bowie area. This has winds of 60 miles an hour, along with some very heavy rainfall. South of there, heavy thunderstorms pounding a lot of southern Maryland now, from Huntingtown, southward through Prince Frederick, all the way to Charlotte Hall. Seeing winds of 60 to 70 miles an hour here, along with some hail that's all developing right around the Charlotte Hall area, so we'll keep a close eye on that for you. And there's a band of severe thunderstorms affecting the Route 66, the I-66 corridor, stretching from north of Warrenton right around to the plains and then western to the Marshall area. Watch out for winds of 60 miles an hour with this cell, along with some very heavy rainfall. As you mentioned, there's a severe thunderstorm watch until 10 o'clock, extreme heat warning until 9. And I'll be back in just a couple of minutes with your complete forecast.
20: Thank you so much, Mike. And tonight's concern, storms. Tomorrow's concern, the air quality. The Metropolitan Washington Council of Governments and District Department of Environment, they've issued a code purple air quality alert for D.C. and the same in Virginia. Virginia's Environmental Quality Department has issued a code purple for Northern Virginia. Both of these are for Sunday, for tomorrow. According to airnow.gov, a purple forecast means very unhealthy air quality and everyone should avoid outdoor activities, especially those with heart or lung diseases, older adults, kids, and teens. Everyone else should either avoid outdoor activities or keep them brief. Options include moving physical activity indoors or rescheduling. This week's extreme temperatures also bring a risk of heat-related illness, even deaths. The National Special Security Event tells WTOP that today a 79-year-old woman was taken to the hospital from the Great American Celebration. That was because of the heat. Dr. Christopher Walsh, a board-certified internist at VHC Health, tells WTOP that no one should go outside without a plan to deal with the heat.
17: Whether you're younger or older, whether you consider yourself fit and healthy, exercising in the middle of the day in this level of heat is really quite dangerous. And I think that having a plan, being aware of where you're going to be able to get fluids, get shade, get air conditioning, get out of the brutal heat is going to be very important for anybody who's out of doors.
20: Walsh says it's important to be aware of all the symptoms of heat-related illness. You can get yourself to a cool place as soon as possible. Those symptoms include lightheadedness, sweating, and feeling tired. And as we've been covering all day, oh, it's hot as a sauna outside. And WTOP's Jimmy Alexander is at the National Mall waiting for tonight's fireworks show. And Jimmy joins us live, hopefully with a cold bottle of water as company. Hey, Jimmy.
18: Liz, I feel all of those symptoms. Is that a problem? Wait a minute here.
20: Maybe you should find a cool spot.
18: I will say the cool thing is the organizers are passing out free water for all of us who are in line right now. I'm on Constitution Avenue. The line isn't, it's moving. I will say this line is moving much better, faster than the VIP line on Pennsylvania Avenue was. But there are so many people here, and I will tell you, floor is, as you just mentioned, incredibly hot, incredibly humid. It's getting darker. The wind is picking up. We just heard Mike mention the storms that may be coming through here. Hopefully not. But everybody seems to be in a great mood. They want to go on the mall. They want to see President Trump give his rally. And they want to see probably what will be, they're saying, the biggest fireworks of all time. Now, there's a lot of a lot more tourists than normally, because of course they're always on the mall for the July 4th. But this seems like there may be more tourists here for this year's fireworks than locals. As we mentioned, President Trump will be speaking, which means there's a higher security here than normally. Normally, the park police handles that, the National Park Service. But this year, we have the Homeland Security and the Secret Service are handling security. And I was talking to Mike earlier about what happens if there is a thunderstorm, because there's fence that encloses the Washington Monument and all the folks who are on, who will be watching the fireworks. I asked interim police chief Jeff Carroll if there is a plan, and he confirmed, yes, don't worry, there is a plan if bad weather comes through.
20: Well, hopefully that doesn't happen.
18: Fingers crossed.
20: Are you hydrating? I'm not a mom, but I have to ask a mom question. Are you hydrating, Jimmy?
18: Well, I do have a water here in my pocket here that they just handed me. And for the first time earlier at the Great American State Fair, I saw that they're selling. They have a two-story Budweiser bar. I've never seen that on the National Mall, but they have that. And I did not ask if I could have a Budweiser, because to be truthful, Liz, I wouldn't want one. I'd want four. So anyway,
20: see, that's the auntie to me. I was going to ask that auntie question. Are you going to find yourself a drink?
18: When I get home, believe me, Liz, I will. One last thing. Make sure if you want to come down here, take Metro. It's free till 2 o'clock. And it's a lot easier. Very nice walking through the turnstile when it's free on Metro.
20: Thank you so much, Jimmy. And continue to stay hydrated and have fun. That's WTOP's Jimmy Alexander at the National Mall. We'll be hearing from him throughout the night. In the last few days, there have been multiple reports of train service being canceled or delayed due to the heat. Now there's word of a single car metro derailment that's near College Park. Prince George's County fire officials say it happened just before noon on Calvert Road near the College Park station. 11 passengers evacuated, all of them evaluated by first responders. A man was taken to the hospital for evaluation, but his injuries were minor. Prince George's County Fire tells WTOP some of those folks were evaluated for heat-related illnesses. As a result, Green and Yellow Line trains are single tracking between Hyattsville and College Park, and the disabled train will not be moved until the system closes at 2 a.m. Coming up on WTOP, the fireworks industry boom, this July 4th.
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20: Traffic and weather on WTOP, Rick in the traffic center.
23: Starting to see some rain through Landover on the outer loop, causing a few volume slow spots. The outer loop after 202 headed toward Glen Arden.
13: through Maryland, 270, 95. The Beale Parkway had a bit of a volume slowdown, headed south before Powder Mill Road through Laurel. Route 50 holding steady to and from the shore. Three lanes west and two lanes east across the Chesapeake for the moment. And through Virginia, 66, 395 looking good, and I-95 even better. GW Parkway was showing some volume both ways between the Memorial and 14th Street bridges. Of course, the Memorial Bridge is shut down, and several ramps along the 14th Street Bridge are closed as well because of the 4th of July events later tonight on the Mall. 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I'm Rick McClure. Next traffic report in 10 minutes.
20: Now to WTOP meteorologist Mike Steniford. Mike, there's a lot of activity going on, according to this radar.
0: Yeah, we're tracking clusters of severe thunderstorms right now along the Interstate 70 corridor, pretty much from Columbia to Ellicott City through Cooksville to Eldersburg. A band of severe thunderstorms, winds of 60 miles an hour here, very heavy rainfall. Interstate 97 still getting hit really hard, pretty much from around Severna Park through Southgate to Glen Burnie, almost all the way to the city of Baltimore now, where a new warning just now coming out. South of there, a severe thunderstorm right along the Bowie area stretches northward to around the Crofton region. Severe thunderstorms pounding portions of southern Maryland, stretching from near Chesapeake Beach to Prince Frederick and right around Charlotte Hall area. And just to the south of Prince Frederick, there is a lot of hail falling right now, according to Doppler radar. Not severe, but a band of heavy thunderstorms popping up right around the Rockville area and stretching westward all the way to around Sterling. And there is a band of severe thunderstorms from Warrenton to Marshall along the I-66 corridor. Do keep in mind that once you get to the east, to the west of Haymarket, you're in severe thunderstorms from the plains all the way to the Marshall area. And we're going to keep a close eye on storms getting ready to approach the National Mall. And so we may see some areas being evacuated if we do get some severe thunderstorms coming in. Keep in mind, severe thunderstorm watch goes until 10 o'clock this evening. Extreme heat watch until 9. We'll keep you updated. Mike Stenifer, WTOP News.
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2: 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It's July 4th, and this Independence Day is a special one.
3: With America's 250th birthday, this is going to be a blockbuster year for the firework industry.
2: That's Julie Heckman, Executive Director of the American Pyrotechnics Association, a $3 billion a year industry that employs about 50,000 people in the summer.
3: America 250 is going to be off the charts. 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
2: And what's next for the industry?
3: You know, I guess it's the 300th. 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
20: Coming up on WTOP in today's polarized climate, a reminder from a presidential historian that America has been through tough times and we're still here. It's 7:13.
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20: 7:15. I'm Liz Anderson. Thanks for being with us. President Trump will take the stage tonight in the nation's capital to deliver a speech to the nation. News Nation's Hannah Brandt reports.
9: The president has promised it is going to be a long one. In a post earlier today, the president wrote on his Truth Social that despite the heat, the crowds are in D.C. are incredible. The love of our country has never been stronger. He says the air shows are at a level never seen before. And we are expecting certainly that pride and patriotism to be reflected in the remarks that the president makes tonight. We know the White House has been planning for these 250th birthday events since the president got back in office.
20: After Trump's speech, a world record-breaking fireworks display was set to take place with over 800,000 individual fireworks, but we have a development. Now, this is breaking. We're just getting this into the WTOP newsroom. There's been a weather evacuation alert. It's for fireworks visitors along the National Mall due to the severe weather that's in our area that we've been telling you about all afternoon. The Department of the Interior is requesting that visitors seek shelter now, and they're requesting that people follow directions of the park rangers, law enforcement personnel, or other event staff. Now, no word on the cancellation of the fireworks. We are looking into that. Our producers are looking into that, but stay alert. Stay safe and enjoy July 4 responsibly. And again, the Department of the Interior, due to the severe weather in the area, they are requesting visitors to the National Mall to seek shelter. In these polarized times, presidential historian Douglas Brinkley reminds us that Americans' freedom has been tested and has survived much worse. His thoughts now is shared on CBS Sunday Morning.
10: 250 years after the founders put their lives on the line and their signatures on the Declaration of Independence, it's easy to forget how close it came to not happening at all. On the battlefield, American patriots were spilling their blood for the cause of freedom. The 13 northern and southern colonies were divided on the question of slavery, and the public was split on whether to seek independence in the first place. But on July 2, 1776, as the mighty British Army sailed into New York Harbor, the delegates in Philadelphia's Independence Hall voted yay. It was done. Freedom was ours. But it wasn't quite so simple. The freedom we won from the British, we would long withhold from women and black people. That freedom was also denied Native Americans, whose land our forebears took by force and coercion. And external attacks have tested our national resolve. But our freedom is tested most grievously when we turn on ourselves. A bitter civil war cleaved our nation in two, as did the struggle for civil rights a century later. It may seem like cold comfort in our fiercely polarized time, but take it from me, we have survived worse, much worse. As we celebrate the 250th anniversary of American independence, may we allow ourselves to hope against hope that our divided nation can find unity. May we pause to thank the founders, imperfect men who gave us not just the gift of freedom, but the responsibility to preserve it. And may we practice those American virtues of tolerance, compromise, and perseverance in the hope of mending the American tapestry wherever it is frayed. Some days that hope can seem futile. History tells us it is not.
20: That's presidential historian Douglas Brinkley. A look at the roads with Rick McClure.
13: Had some rainfall that passed through parts of Prince George's County on the Beltway, and now we have a crash reported on the Antelope near Route 50. Authorities are on the way, and we're getting reports of tree debris nearby on the Antelope near 202. That's along the right side. So lots of activity happening right now through Prince George's County portion of the Beltway. Through Maryland, I-270, 95, the BW Parkway, Route 50. The BW Parkway had some volume southbound before Powder Mill Road. No issues reported, just volume. Route 50, still a good bet. To and from the shore, three lanes west and two lanes east, and through Virginia, 66 quiet, 395 quieter, and I-95 very quiet. Need better rest? Let Mattress Firm sleep experts match you with the perfect bed at the July 4th sale. They make sleep easy. I'm Rick McClure. Next traffic report in 10 minutes.
20: Now to WTOP meteorologist Mike Stenefort. And Mike, oh my goodness, this radar is really active.
0: It is. And the, as you mentioned earlier, the Interior Department has directed people to evacuate the National Mall due to approaching severe thunderstorms. The good news, we've got a little bit of time to get everybody into their safe places before these storms move in from the west. To the north, we're still seeing that band of severe thunderstorms just moving north of Interstate 70 now toward the Eldersburg area, the Reisterstown area, getting some reports of some trees down here. Heavy storms along the I-97 corridor. They haven't moved a whole lot, so do watch out for standing water here. Any storms stretch from Odenton through Southgate to Glen Burnie, right to the city of Baltimore, moving northeast at around 30 miles an hour. Heavy storms continue to move through southern portions of Maryland from Huntingtown to Prince Frederick and then southward to around the Lusby area. We are seeing some winds of 60 miles an hour along with some hail. Now we're watching this cell along the I-66 corridor, pretty much from the west of Gainesville through the plains and all the way to Marshall, some heavy thunderstorms, and these heavy thunderstorms also pushing through the Warrenton area. Severe thunderstorm watch goes until 10 o'clock this evening, extreme heat watch until 9 o'clock, and more storms in the next couple of hours. These storms keep propagating to the west, so it's going to be 9 or 10 o'clock before we get the storms out of the region, and still risk of a shower or storm till midnight over at low 75 to 80. I think we'll see another round of strong, possibly severe thunderstorms on Sunday. Our highs from 95 to 100. Right now, Liz, we dropped down to 88 at Reagan National.
20: Thank you so much, Mike. And the forecast is brought to you by Lynn the Plumber Heating and Air, trusted same-day service 7 days a week. And coming up on WTOP, we're learning that the National Mall is being evacuated because of severe weather in the area. And we're going to have more on that. More news on the way in seconds.
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20: Breaking news on WTOP. Due to severe weather that is moving through our listening area, folks on the National Mall, they're asking visitors, the Interior Department is asking visitors to seek shelter. And they're requesting that people follow directions of the park rangers, law enforcement personnel, or other event staff. And WTOP's Jimmy Alexander is at the National Mall, or was at the National Mall. Jimmy, whereabouts are you now?
18: Now I'm on Constitution and 12th, and it's interesting because they did, you heard on megaphones, a weather emergency has been declared, asking all of us to get off the National Mall or get the line. Now, all of us right now, after standing on 12th Street, watching planes fly by because they're having the flyovers. We've been right now here. That's
20: all. Okay, we're going to see if we can get Jimmy back when his signal sounds a little better. I know there are a lot of cell phones in that area, but authorities have identified some safe haven locations, and these are among those. Remember, if you are in the area or if you know someone that is in the area, ask them to ask law enforcement or anyone official who's in the area for these safe haven locations. But some of them, the Ronald Reagan Building, that's at 1300 Pennsylvania, also the Department of Commerce on Constitution Avenue, Agriculture Department, Education Department, the IRS, Voice of America, Thomas Jefferson Memorial, the National Museum of American History at 1300 Constitution, the National Museum of Natural History, and the National Museum of African American History and Culture. Those are some safe haven locations. Still no word on the cancellation of the fireworks themselves. WTOP has reached out to authorities for confirmation. Sports on WTOP brought to you by Amentum, delivering advanced solutions for space and defense. Let's go to Frank Hanrahan.
6: Well, World Cup games are in the books for today as the round of 16 gets two teams into the quarterfinals. France was a 1-0 victor over Paraguay, got a penalty kick in the second half. Mbappe scores.

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1: Frank, and coming up after traffic and weather, an in-depth look at this evening's stormy weather, and we are hearing about evacuations of the National Mall because of the weather, and we will take you there. WTOP's Jimmy Alexander is there, and we're going to take you there as well. It is 727.
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4: From presidential homes to private estates, some of America's most famous landmarks draw millions of visitors each year. George Washington transformed his father's Virginia farmhouse into Mount Vernon, adding wings, the cupola, and the iconic piazza. In North Carolina, the Biltmore Estate is the nation's largest private home, a French Renaissance chateau built by the Vanderbilt family, with gardens and an extensive art collection. At just 22, international star Elvis Presley bought Graceland in Memphis for about $100,000, adding music-themed gates and a kidney-shaped pool. He lived there until his death in 1977. California's Hearst Castle reflects the extravagance of the Gilded Age. Newspaper magnate William Randolph Hearst even had a private zoo with exotic animals and often hosted Hollywood royalty. And the White House, a symbol of the U.S. government. Originally called the President's House or Executive Mansion, John Adams was the first president to live there in 1800. The building also features a bowling alley, movie theater, and swimming pool. Together, these iconic homes offer unique insights into America's history and culture. Lynn Bowie, WTOP News.
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1: Let's go to Rick McClure in the traffic center.
5: All right, Liz, looks like we're back at speed on the interloop of the Capitol Beltway through Prince George's County. Most of the tree debris blowing around on the interloop near 202 may have been passable along the right side, so we're going to double-check that. 270, 95, the BW Parkway had bits of volume south after the Beltway. Route 50 west, ramp to the outer loop. Watch for debris on that ramp there, and it's still a good ride to and from the shore. Three lanes west and two lanes east back in service. And through Virginia, 66, 395, I-95, doing all right. Need better rest? 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They make sleep easy. I'm Rick McClure. Next traffic report in 10 minutes.
1: Severe weather moving through the area. We'll have an update in seconds. Right now, 95 in College Park, 87 in Fairfax, 89 along the National Mall at 7:30.
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1: Good evening to you. I'm Liz Anderson. Tariq King is our producer. The top stories we are following for you today. Well, the weather is one of them. It's hot this evening. Stormy weather peppering parts of the WTOP listening area. And WTOP meteorologist Mike Siniford is here with the latest. Mike?
7: And as you mentioned, the National Mall has been evacuated. The good news, there are no storms right in the general vicinity right now. There are some storms coming down from the west, but these storms are no longer severe. So we'll keep a close eye on that. Here's where the severe storms are. There's one band of severe storms that's now moved north of Interstate 70, moving into the Baltimore metro area. Another band of storms continuing to pound the I-97 corridor, pretty much from around Gambrills northward all the way up through Glen Burnie and Ferndale, then up into the city of Baltimore. We're getting reports of wind gusts up to 70 miles an hour. One last band of severe thunderstorms in this first round across southern Maryland, stretching from Huntingtown through Prince Frederick all the way down to Calvert Beach, Long Beach, and Lusby. 60-mile-an-hour wind gusts. This activity is moving off to the northeast at around 30 miles an hour. We were watching a band of storms that was severe along the I-66 corridor. Those storms have weakened somewhat, but we are watching

0: watching more storms now developing to the west of Stafford in Quantico and Aquia Harbor on the I-95 corridor. We'll keep a close eye on these cells in case they go severe. So keep in mind, severe thunderstorm watch goes until 10 o'clock this evening. An extreme heat warning goes until 9. We'll keep you updated. Mike Stenifer, WTOP News.
1: Thank you so much, Mike. And at the National Mall, multiple stories. There's the heat. And then there's the humidity. And then there's the celebration of America's birthday. And then there's evacuations. WTOP's Jimmy Alexander is there and tells us more. Jimmy, what's going on?
2: I hate to tell you this, Liz, but the party that was 250 years in the making has been canceled. A member of the Metropolitan Police Department told me that Secret Service has canceled tonight's event because of weather. Earlier, you know, they said emergency weather has evacuation, getting people off the mall, and now they're all telling people to head out of here. I guess the Secret Service did make that decision. Metropolitan Police Officer, said it on a microphone and a megaphone. I went up and asked, and he said, yes, tonight's fireworks have been canceled. So we have a lot of folks here from around the world who are incredibly disappointed. I just talked to a family from Seattle who flew in just for this to celebrate America's 250th, and they're really disappointed. They're heading home tomorrow, and they were all looking forward to seeing what not only President Trump's rally, but also what they said was going to be the biggest fireworks in history. Right now, I'm on 12th Street on Pennsylvania, rather Constitution 12th. And police are having everyone leave. And you can imagine there's thousands and thousands and thousands of people here. And they're just saying, you need to get away from the National Mall and just keep moving forward if that's what the police are doing right now. So once again, the fireworks have been canceled.
1: Thank you so much, Jimmy. Jimmy Alexander at the National Mall where evacuations are taking place. And our producers are working to independently confirm the information that the fireworks are canceled this evening. And, of course, Metro is an option to get out, of the area and to get around. Also, if you're planning for some adult beverages this 4th of July, there's a free ride option to help you get home safe. Washington Regional Alcohol Program, that's known as RAP, they're offering a $15 Lyft credit for riders in the DMV. The credit is good through 4 tomorrow morning, and that code is available at soberride.com. RAP President Kirk Erickson says nearly 40% of U.S. traffic deaths on July 4th involved drunk drivers. This year, the program is offering more than 2,000 rides, nearly 4 times what it provided last year. Now, imagine what today would be like if you could not get relief from air conditioning. Members of Congress struggled with Washington's heat for a long time before the U.S. Capitol got its own AC system. WTOP's Mitchell Miller has Today on the Hill.
3: When he was a senator, Joe Biden says he would sometimes talk with longtime Mississippi Senator Jim Eastland, and he asked him what he viewed as the most significant development that occurred during his tenure as a lawmaker.
4: I asked him that. He looked at me and said, air conditioning. I said, I beg your pardon? He said, the most significant thing happened since I got here is air conditioning.
3: Air conditioning was first introduced in the House in 1928 and in the Senate in 1929, but it wasn't until about a decade later that it was fully in use in the Capitol as well as nearby office buildings. Lawmakers say it made a huge difference. Before air conditioning, Congress generally didn't stay in session during the oppressively hot summer months. On Capitol Hill, Mitchell Miller, WTOP News.
1: The governor of Maryland is asking for a decrease. The CEO of BGE asking for an increase. WTOP Steve Karish reports their difference is over your electricity bill.
5: Wes Moore, the governor of Maryland, says his state is filing a complaint with federal regulators to end what he says is an unfair surcharge that he claims is costing Maryland ratepayers tens of millions of dollars a year. It's all part of the Utility Relief Act passed earlier this year. At the same time, BGE is asking for more of your money. BGE has asked regulators for permission to raise electricity delivery rates by $8. All this as PJM, which coordinates the transmission of wholesale electricity in the region, says the heat wave is taking its toll. July 2nd is likely to have surpassed the all-time record of 165,000 megawatts. Steve Karish, WTOP News.
1: Coming up after traffic and weather, the hottest high school subject is personal finance. And then a local holiday parade went on as usual, despite the heat. It's 7:36.
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1: 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Rick McClure in the traffic center.
11: All right, Liz, let's take you out to Route 50 West before the Beltway. We had debris on the ramp to the Auto Loop at one point, but now looks like something more. Had a pole that fell, and now we have lots of police activity and fire department activity right on the westbound side of Route 50 as you make your way toward the Beltway ramps. All lanes have currently shut down at the moment, so we'll tell you more about that in our next report. And still a good ride to and from the shore on 50 West and East on both sides. Still 3 lanes west and 2 lanes east still in service. Be careful along Route 32 through Laurel. There's a tree debris along the right side near Route 198. And the BW Parkway was showing bits of volume south after the Beltway toward Riverdale. I-270 looking good. It looks like the Beltway is back at speed through Prince George's County. We had debris on the inner loop at one point near 202 that was cleared to the right side. Need better rest? Let Mattress Firm sleep experts match you with the perfect bed at the July 4th sale. They make sleep easy. I'm Rick McClure. Next traffic report in 10 minutes.
1: Now to the PJ Fitzpatrick Home Improvement Weather Desk for your home's windows, siding, doors, and bath. 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An update on the forecast with WTOP meteorologist Mike Stenniford and all this stormy weather out there.
0: Getting reports of some wires down along Interstate 97 where that severe thunderstorm went through, including high-tension wires down on a car. Just getting this out of Montgomery County from Emergency Management. In Laytonsville, utility poles down on Maryland 650 Damascus Road. In between Maryland 108, Laytonsville Road, and Sundown Road, all lanes blocked due to trees and utility poles down and live wires on the ground. That's how that severe thunderstorm that went through there earlier. So just a couple of warnings right now. That one cell stretches from Glen Burnie to Baltimore. That's moving out of our area fairly quickly. And we're watching that one last band of thunderstorms across southern portions of Maryland, right around Calvert Beach and just to the west of Lusby. Seeing winds of 60 miles an hour and some hail here too. Watching some thunderstorms which are increasing in intensity, especially just to the west of the Aquia Harbor area right now. So we'll keep a close eye on the areas west of I-95 in case we get a couple more warnings and some of these cells start to hit the National Mall. So the severe thunderstorm watch goes until 10 o'clock. The extreme heat warning goes until 9 o'clock this evening. Still risk of some heavy thunderstorms over the next couple of hours, but as we get closer to sunset, things will start to stabilize. A risk of showers and possibly rumble of thunder will stay with us till midnight. Overnight, some clearing, 75 to 80. Tomorrow, partly cloudy, hot and muggy with some afternoon thunderstorms, and these could be severe. Our highs 95 to 100. Right now, Liz, got a temperature of 88 at Reagan National.
1: Thank you so much, Mike. Now let's go to Money News. Here's Andrew O'Day.
12: This is a Bloomberg Money Minute. Along with reading, writing, arithmetic, and all the other usual subjects, America's high schools increasingly are teaching a new kind of literacy. Financial.
13: The first year we did the study in 1998, only one state required students to take personal finance.
12: Leslie Finnan with the Council for Economic Education says 39 states now require it, either as a standalone class or embedded into other required coursework. She says the benefits are undeniable.
13: Research shows that when students take personal finance in high school, they make better financial decisions later. They have higher credit scores. When they take out student loans, they take better student loans.
12: It's a sentiment shared by Diana Isern, assistant principal and financial literacy educator at New York's Brooklyn Preparatory High School.
14: If we can get to them prior to making big decisions in their life that are going to impact them for 20, 30, 40 years, and possibly not get them into debt and so that they have to kind of climb out of holes, then we need to do that earlier, make them informed about those things as soon as we can.
12: From the Bloomberg Newsroom, I'm Andrew O'Day on WTOP.
1: The breaking news we've been following, an evacuation has been ordered at the National Mall as storms gather around Washington just hours before President Donald Trump is scheduled to deliver a speech commemorating America's 250th anniversary of independence. Now, those on the mall were encouraged to go to federal buildings or nearby Smithsonian museums. Freedom 250 will share updates on programming and doors reopening. That's what Freedom 250 spokesperson Danielle Alvarez said in a statement Saturday evening. Now, WTOP's Jimmy Alexander reporting from the scene says D.C. police and Secret Service officers on the ground say the fireworks show has been canceled. We're checking with authorities to confirm. But in the meantime, visitors have been ordered to evacuate the mall and take shelter in nearby buildings. Stay with WTOP. We will bring you updates as soon as we get them. And the annual 4th of July parade in the Palisades neighborhood of Northwest D.C., that went on as usual in spite of the hot weather, and WTOP's Alan Etter was there.
15: What's your favorite thing about the parade?
16: The drums and the candy and, like, seeing all the famous people.
17: Tomas from Maryland was having a good time, and one of those famous people he was talking about is Erica Blanton, the executive director of Palisades Village.
18: I'm the Grand Marshal of the Palisades Parade.
15: How'd you get that gig?
18: I was nominated. Imagine that.
19: We love coming here. The kids love the interactions, you know, celebrating Americans' independence.
17: Tomas's mom, Maria, is an old hand at this now 60-year-old parade.
19: We always make an effort to come very early, get a spot, and then celebrate what it's all about, freedom and the independence of America.
20: The parade is just great.
17: Kay McKenzie lives nearby.
20: It has a really small town, loving approach to life, and I've never experienced anything like it before. This is my first time.
17: In the Palisades, Alan Etter, WTOP News.
1: And coming up on WTOP, a warning about kids and sugary drinks, and also the breaking story we're following. An evacuation has been ordered at the National Mall as storms are gathering around Washington. This is just hours before President Trump is supposed to deliver a speech commemorating America's 250th birthday. We're tracking that story and a lot more. It is 7:44.
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1: 7:46. I'm Liz Anderson. Thanks so much for being with us. The Loudoun County Sheriff's Office is investigating a shooting death in Chantilly. They got the call shortly before 2 this morning. One adult was located inside a residence on Helmsdale Terrace and was pronounced dead. The investigation is ongoing, but authorities do not believe there's any ongoing threat to the public. Anyone with any information on the shooting is asked to contact the Loudoun County Sheriff's Office. Kids and sweetened drinks, they're about as American as the 4th of July itself. But WTOP's Ian Crawford tells us about new data that warns parents about too many sweet drinks for their kids.
2: The study of about 25,000 people followed them from childhood into their early adult years, nearly 25 years, and it found that 52% of those children drinking at least 2 sugary drinks per day had a greater risk of developing high blood pressure. Dr. Ed Segura is a pediatrician at Kaiser Permanente. He says it's important for parents to read labels and check sugar content, even on so-called sport drinks.
3: So unfortunately, when you turn the bottle around and you look at the ingredients, the many drinks that are called sports drinks actually have a significant amount of sugar.
2: He says even drinks that say they are 100% fruit juice can have varying amounts of sugar, which can add to that cumulative effect. The study was published in the medical journal Circulation. Ian Crawford, WTOP News.
1: How do those drugs compare against other strategies for weight reduction and cancer risk reduction? Elizabeth Tracy reports.
4: For some types of cancer, obesity is clearly a risk factor. Now a new study shows that when people with obesity take a GLP-1 agonist to lose weight, they also reduce their risk for these cancers. Kimmel Cancer Center Director William Nelson at Johns Hopkins looks at the specific findings.
5: They looked at those who used the GLP-1 receptor agonist and fulfilled at least 2 prescriptions to compare against people who were formally recommended to undergo diet and exercise. What they found was a 41% reduction overall in the risk for cancer, myeloma, pancreatic cancer, endometrial cancer, that's cancer of the uterus, colorectal cancer, and thyroid cancer. More and more evidence hinting that if you can treat obesity effectively, it may reduce the risk of cancers that seem to be increased.
4: Nelson notes that this is just one more reason to lose weight, adding to the multiple health benefits that accrue. At Johns Hopkins, I'm Elizabeth Tracy.
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11: All right, Liz, let's take you back out to Route 50 West. Before the Beltway, we had a pole that fell in the roadway that's causing lots of confusion. All westbound lanes are currently shut down. Plenty of equipment on the scene affecting the ramp to the outer loop as well. And another mishap just reported westbound before Route 410 on Route 50 on the Maryland side that may have involved some ponding along the left side and also affecting the left lane along the eastbound side as well. So it's going to be a time to get through all that on the westbound side of Route 50 headed toward the district. And still a good ride to and from the shore on 50 as you make your way toward the Chesapeake Bay Bridge. 3 lanes west, 2 lanes east, still in service. Be careful along Route 32 through Laurel. There's tree debris along the right side near Route 198, and the BW Parkway had bits of volume south after the Beltway. This traffic report is brought to you by Manny and Olga's Pizza. Open this 4th of July, Manny and Olga's delivers to pools and parks. 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I'm Rick McClure. Next traffic report in 10 minutes.
1: Now to WTOP meteorologist Mike Stenniford. And Mike, I have a question. With all this rain that's in the area, how is that affecting our heat warnings?
0: The warnings are still in effect for areas that haven't had the rain yet, but you're right, the temperatures have come down. Even at Reagan National, which has had a brief shower, they're down into the upper 80s right now, but I think they're just going to let that expire because some areas that haven't seen rain yet, still rather hot. Now, right now, we're watching some storms over our northeastern suburbs, especially around the Glen Burnie area up toward Baltimore. Those storms are moving out fairly quickly, and that other cells right around the Lusby area in southern Maryland. There are some hail here along with some high winds, but those cells are moving out into the bay fairly quickly. Now, we are watching some storms intensifying along the I-95 corridor, especially from the Fredericksburg area to Aquia Harbor. And these cells, if they hold together, looks like they're going to track right over the National Mall in the next hour, so we'll keep a close eye on that as ask people to continue to evacuate the mall. So the severe thunderstorm watch goes until 10 o'clock, extreme heat watch until 9. Still a risk of some heavy thunderstorms for the next few hours. Storms may produce damaging winds and large hail. Later tonight, showers and storms will diminish. I think most activities out of here by midnight, low 75 to 80. Another round of thunderstorms tomorrow afternoon, which could be severe. Another hot, muggy day, highs 95 to 100. Risk of heavy rain, which may lead to flooding on Monday, highs 85 to 90. And right now, Liz, down to 88 at Reagan National.
1: 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Coming up on WTOP, a Smithsonian Festival offering an escape from the heat. 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
10: This is Bishop Michael Burbidge of the Catholic Diocese of Arlington. As we celebrate Independence Day, we recall that momentous act of our nation's founders in 1776, when together we embarked on a new path as a new people. What formed our nation into a truly United States was first and foremost a unity as believers in God and as a people who shared an awareness of their spiritual purpose and destiny. Although we have changed and grown as a nation since that first Independence Day, our ability and willingness to persevere as one people, united most especially by faith in God as brothers and sisters, continues to define and shape our identity as Americans. May we commit anew this Independence Day to do our part to sustain our unity and our faith, rejecting disharmony and pledging allegiance to one nation under God.
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1: 7:54, the Smithsonian is offering a cool escape from the holiday heat this 4th of July weekend. The Free Folklife Festival has been moved indoors to the Arts and Industries Building right on the National Mall. WTOP's Heather Gustafson reports on what you can expect to see.
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25: The Folklife Festival gives a voice to the history of America and its many represented cultures. As part of the nation's 250th anniversary celebration this year, the Smithsonian's Festival continues its 4th of July tradition on the Mall, but this year it's moving indoors. Paul, who's visiting from St. Louis, says he's headed inside to the exhibit because
28: it's hot. You know, we were walking through the gardens and watching the flyovers, but you only stay out there. At least I can only stay out there so long.
25: Folklife events continue throughout the weekend at the Arts and Industry Building. Heather Gustafson, WTOP News.
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29: Start with the Men's World Cup. France into the quarters, beating Paraguay 1-0 in Philadelphia. So France will face Morocco as part of the quarterfinals next Thursday in Boston. Morocco was a winner, beating Canada 3-0. United States round of 16 matchup will be Monday night from Seattle. Team USA facing off against Belgium, a team that knocked him out of the tournament 12 years ago. The Nationals lost to Pittsburgh 7-1. James Wood with a leadoff homer, but that was it. So the Nats lose. Rubber match the set tomorrow afternoon at Nats Park. The All-Stars are being announced. C.J. Abrams is going to get the start at shortstop for the National League All-Star team. Abrams, 16 homers, 60 RBI so far for the Nats. He'll be the Nationals' first All-Star game starter since Max Scherzer and Bryce Harper in 2018. So it's been quite some time since the Nats had a starter. And now it is C.J. Abrams in 2026. As for James Wood, he was named as an outfield reserve. For Wood, 23 dingers, 7 leadoff homers, All-Star game July 14th in Philadelphia. At Wimbledon, Francis Tiafoe was out, lost to Alexander Bublik in 5 sets in the third round of play. And some Wizards news, Patrick Ewing, the legendary center, reportedly in talks to join the Wizards coaching staff. Frank Hanrahan, WTOP Sports.
1: Thank you so much, Frank. And coming up on WTOP, an evacuation ordered at the National Mall. Storms are gathering around Washington, and folks on the mall encouraged to take shelter inside nearby buildings, federal buildings, or Smithsonian museums. We'll have more of that at the top of the hour. Traffic and weather on the way in seconds.
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1: Traffic and weather on WTOP. Let's start with Rick McClure in the traffic center.
11: All right, Liz, we're keeping a close lookout for these traffic headlines for next hour here in the traffic center. Route 50 in Maryland is being hit hard through Prince George's County with a couple of weather-related issues. Had a pole that fell along the westbound side before the Beltway that has all westbound lanes still shut down as police reroute traffic onto the nearest ramp. And farther west, near Route 50 or Route 410, watch for high standing water along the left side. And Canal Road is closed both ways between Arizona Avenue and Reservoir Road for a weather-related tree down. And the WTOP Traffic Center is presented by Window Nation. 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I'm Rick McClure. Next traffic report in 10 minutes.
1: WTOP meteorologist Mike Stenifer.
0: Severe thunderstorm watch goes until 10 o'clock this evening. Extreme heat warning until 9 o'clock. Heavy thunderstorms moving through over the next several hours. Watch out for wind gusts of 60 to 80 miles an hour, large hail, and very heavy rainfall. Storms will diminish after 9 o'clock. Overnight, muggy, 75 to 80. Risk of heavy storms on Sunday. Mike Stenifer, WTOP News.
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1: Good evening, I'm Liz Anderson. Coming up, WTOP's Jimmy Alexander will join us live from the National Mall, where an evacuation has been ordered due to severe weather. And we'll have a weather update from WTOP meteorologist Mike Stenifert, 8 o'clock.
14: From ABC News, I'm Dave Packer. An evacuation on the National Mall in Washington at this hour.
15: For your safety, all guests must seek shelter.
14: All guests at the Freedom 250 Salute to America event and the State Fair are being told to take shelter because of severe weather conditions. Temperatures feeling like 110 degrees there today, and now the threat of severe storms moving in. President Trump earlier said, despite the weather, he'll give a long speech tonight on the nation's 250th birthday. Days of extreme heat and sudden storms in Boston causing the city's July 4th celebration to be evacuated briefly today due to a sudden storm, but many are still celebrating.
16: Looking forward to watch fireworks at night.
17: How can you be anywhere but Boston on 4th of July, the 250th?
14: New York celebrating the nation's 250th birthday with a parade of tall ships through the harbor, followed by a giant fireworks show. ABC's Wayne Cabot is in Lower Manhattan.
18: Every year they tell us it's going to be the best fireworks show ever in the city. Well, for America 250 tonight in New York, believe it. 85,000 shells fired off from a half dozen barges in the East River in New York Harbor, framing the Brooklyn Bridge, showering Lady Liberty in 30 colors tonight.
14: The newest Americans on the nation's 250th birthday, a naturalization ceremony today in North Carolina, welcoming 49 new citizens from 25 different countries. Speaking at the event in Raleigh, North Carolina, Governor Josh Stein called for all American citizens to work together.
2: Every single citizen, whether natural born or naturalized,